0: She made it. And this morning, we're going to shine a spotlight on two impressive entrepreneurs. Today, lifestyle and commerce contributor Jill Martin is here with their stories. A double dose.
1: I hope you could stay awake for them after that long night.
2: I'm staying awake just for you.
1: Yeah, this is very exciting. Okay, first up, he made it. Yes.
2: That's funny.
1: Yeah. First up, I want you to meet Lindsay Silberman, whose candle idea lit up a whole new career path. Here's her story in her own words.
3: Growing up, my family traveled every chance we got. It opened me up to new places and cultures and gave me this sense of wanderlust that I never really lost. Fast forward to my early career, I'm working as a travel journalist, documenting my trips all over the world to the dreamiest locations like Japan and Thailand and India. I became obsessed with the way hotels were using scents to create memories that would transport you back to a very specific place and time. I bootstrapped my business, Hotel Lobby Candle, from the floor of my Brooklyn apartment. 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We launched in October 2020 and sold out in 24 minutes.
4: Yeah, baby.
3: 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I operate the business with an everything is figure-outable mentality. Early on, about 500 candles arrived to our warehouse with these teeny little imperfections in them. So my husband spent 3 full days hand painting each and every candle to make them retail ready. It is that level of obsession and care and creativity that has helped us grow into a multi-million dollar brand. We have expanded our offerings to hand soaps and creams and diffusers, and we've landed retail partners like Neiman Marcus and Anthropologie. I never had a roadmap for any of this, but it turns out you don't need one. You just need to start.
1: All right, we have some of their bestsellers here, which you were checking out. What do you think?
5: I literally smelled every single one.
2: All of them.
5: And I love the hand soaps. I feel like they're so elegant.
1: And they really do bring you to a place. They're actually launching a new one, Texas. Today. It launches actually September 15th. And for us, they are having a site-wide sale today. So happy shopping.
2: I like the fact that they use soy wax, too. It's a nice, clean burn.
1: You said that.
2: Yeah.
1: As our resident candle.
2: Yeah, those are quality. Those are
1: expert.
2: Those are
1: I love my Melvin Maids, too.
2: Oh, thank you.
1: Right. Yeah. Okay. Now I want to introduce you to, and you're going to love this one, Vanessa Phillips. She sought out a solution for her celiac diagnosis and discovered a recipe for success.
6: 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Within weeks, we learned Feel Good Foods would be launching in 27 stores. Today, we're in nearly 25,000 supermarkets across the country. 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None of them taste like a compromise. And we are just getting warmed up.
1: Well, we've got a ton of the Feel Good Foods lineup here. They're constantly innovating, and we can't wait to see what they're cooking up next. Yes,
5: Feel Good Foods has been a game changer in our house. I mean, every single thing they make. How good is that dumpling?
2: That's yummy. Yummy
5: dumpling. That's a soup dumpling.
2: I don't even miss the the gluten.
5: When I saw that they just dropped onion rings, Calvin's like, "Where can you find them? We need to go to the store." He wants them immediately, and you could serve these in a house where people eat gluten. Like, and they're just so good.
1: And it's, you know, I'm so grateful that you didn't even know we were doing this.
5: I walked in and I just see all the yellow boxes and I was like, oh my God.
1: And that they own Friedman's.
2: You felt seen. Mm. Well done, Jill.
1: Thank you. Cheers.
2: Thank you. Cheers.
5: So good.
1: Goes perfectly with the honey juice.
2: Yeah. I wish. Coming up, Maitreyi Ramakrishnan and Hasan Minhaj both here. That we're going to talk about their fun new film when the third hour of today comes right back.

0: catching up with a talented duo this morning. Maitreyi Ramakrishnan burst onto the scene as Davy in the hit coming-of-age series Never Have I Ever.
1: Then Hasan Minhaj has been a fixture in the comedy world with projects like the Emmy Award-winning show Patriot Act with Hasan Minhaj.
2: Well, now they're teaming up in Best of the Best. The film follows two childhood best friends competing on a collegiate Bollywood fusion dance team and class. Well, class is the least of their worries. Take a look.
3: If you try out for the team with me, I won't let you fail.
4: You know what? Idea. Let's share what we're talking about. That way none of us feel left out, because y'all are vibing and we'd love to vibe.
3: She won't try out for the dance team with me.
4: Okay. No, this is a learning lesson, guys. See, this is what's known as a dependency error. You have one piece of broken code that can't function without the other. So it sends out a very annoying, disruptive error message.
3: Well, dance is the one thing that we're good at and is our best shot at a new life.
2: It just gets better from there. Maitreyi, Hasan, welcome, welcome. I was just telling you, I watched this with my daughter over the weekend. She's into dance. She's into gymnastics. She's awesome. 9 years old. Beginning to end. It's a fantastic film. You're an actor. You're a director. You, like, do all the things in this thing.
5: Except dance.
6: Know your limits.
5: Yeah. I know my limitations.
2: No,
5: I have lower back pain.
2: You.
5: I can't really do it. The hamstrings get tight. So,
2: what was it about this story that made you want to bring it to the big screen?
5: I mean, so a lot of people don't know this, but competitive collegiate Bollywood dance is a huge thing here in the United States of America. Different colleges have been doing it for over 40 years. I'm talking about the Ivy Leagues all the way to the safety schools. I mean, SUNY Binghamton.
2: The safety
5: schools. Yeah, even they have a collegiate. Yeah, so whether you're smart or a dummy, there's just thousands of kids around this great country that are dancing, messing up their GPA, lying to their parents, and competing in the March Madness of Bollywood dance and these dance competitions, and helmed by this superstar, Maitreyi Ramakrishnan. She's back on Netflix, y'all. Good morning.
2: Yes.
0: Where was your dance level going into this?
7: Non-existent. It was quite non-existent. I mean, on Never Have I Ever, I got the awesome privilege to do a little dance there, especially at the end of the series, which was choreographed by one of our choreographers on Best of the Best, so nice little full circle moment there. But no, I didn't have dance experience.
2: You can't tell.
7: Thank
2: this
7: you.
2: Scene right here that we're showing, that's the one we were just talking about, the fraternity house scene.
7: Yay, I'm glad.
0: How did you prep for it?
7: We had to do a 4-month-long boot camp. Shout out to all the creatives that were willing to invest in me. Because I kind of thought they were a little wild for taking a shot on me, given how poor
0: my skills
7: are. But it was a 4-month-long boot camp training process. 6 dance classes a day, 6 days a week. I've never been more fit in my life. I didn't like to sweat before this.
2: Uh-huh.
7: I think sweating is very gross from my body. I don't mind it on other people. Like, that's fine. That's human. I'm not judging. I just don't like it when I
0: get it.
7: Sweat. I don't know. But now here we are.
1: Have you kept up with it?
7: Not dance as much. I'm going to be honest, but for the first time in my life, I actually work out. So, hey, progress is made. Hey, I'm a Pilates girl now.
2: Okay.
7: I am a Pilates
1: so is
7: girl now.
2: So
1: is
2: I do. I like. Are you a performer or Matt?
7: Performer. Don't judge me.
2: No, I'm right there.
7: Performer? Okay.
0: Isn't that the harder one?
7: I don't know about that.
2: Yeah, it depends.
5: Me and Al are powerlifters.
2: That's right.
5: We're out here.
7: Totally.
5: Yeah.
1: Which is what. So, what was the behind the scenes? This film looked like a blast. What were some of your favorite moments?
5: I mean, for me, it was seeing this young, incredible cast step into their own. This world means so much to so many people around the country. There's so many people that have done this in their past. We're here in Times Square. There's a guy at KPMG that's an analyst that was a dancer in college, and that's who he really wanted to be. He didn't want to be in Microsoft Excel all day. But it's true. There's so many kids around the country that want to celebrate their culture through dance, and they've been doing this for almost 40 years. And watching this generation, watching Maitreyi lead this film with our incredible cast and our incredible director, this is the first time a major Hollywood studio is doing a collegiate Bollywood dance competition musical.
2: Maitreyi.
5: So this is historical.
2: Hasan, and by the way, it's so much more than just a dance movie, too, by the way. Maitreyi, Hasan, thank you so much. Best of the Best, Netflix, September 8th.

0: in the third hour from the Peacock series, The Paper. Donald Gleason is live.
1: And we never see Craig again because he's going to be guest hosting on The Gentleman.
2: Bye-bye.
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3: There's not a morning I walk in here that I don't pinch myself and think I get to be here.

0: with Jenna and Chanel. With today's guest, actress Naomi Watts, plus rapper and politician Shine. It all starts right now. Hi, everybody. It is Wednesday. It is September the 9th.
1: Ooh.
0: This morning when I was getting in the elevator to go to the NBC gym, somebody goes, just another Wednesday.
1: I was like,
0: at least the week is kind of short.
1: That's funny.
0: Because it feels like a Tuesday.
1: It does kind of feel like a Tuesday. You know, it's funny that, well, I'm just happy that you had small talk in the elevator.
0: I know.
1: Because we've talked about that before. Even here in the building, I always will go, at least do this in the building.
0: It's nice to say hello to somebody.
1: Say hello. Or just another Wednesday.
0: And he was like, just another Wednesday. And my eyes were barely open. I was like, yeah, at least it's a short week.
1: That's enough to like love tap, but you don't engage in a full conversation.
0: No, you're right. I thought about it all day.
1: It's like,
0: Be friendly. Beautiful
1: day today.
0: Yeah.
1: Yep.
0: Exactly.
1: Okay. Should we talk about Meg Thee Stallion?
0: Tell me everything.
1: Okay. So she is on the cover of In Style. Okay, Megan.
0: Dang.
1: It's the first time I've seen it. In Style magazine. This just dropped this morning. So hot on the presses here. Or off the press. I think that's what the verbiage is. Anyway, for the first time, she's opening up about her very public breakup with NBA star Klay Thompson.
0: Oh, gosh. She says in the magazine, it was very rough. I just kept trying to make pieces fit that don't belong, trying to fit myself into someone else's life. I was losing myself a little bit, and now I'm now in the space of finding me again.
1: Mm. You know, she certainly didn't have to talk about it. I think it's helpful for when people share. But it's interesting with Meg Thee Stallion in particular because, you know, she's dating this NBA star, and she was so open about it. They would post videos where she's like in the kitchen, you know, twerking on him, and he seems so happy. And then I just think, you know, she talked about, you know, meeting his family. And so I think for a lot of us watching her, it was like, oh, she gets to, you know, be this rock star and this, you know, hip hop lady. But then she also gets the soft life and gets to have this, you know, romantic life. And then when things started to fall apart, and next thing you know, she's like, you know, he did that. And the family does. And it was like, whoa,
0: you know.
1: And so it's like, is it worth it to be so open with it? And then it falls apart so quickly, or I don't know. You know, everybody was conflicted over it.
0: I know.
1: We felt bad for her, frankly.
0: I mean, it's interesting because she was, you know, what she said in the magazine, which she was trying to, like, fit herself into somebody else's life. I feel like the key is, because that always kind of is like, you always have to kind of fit together, right? Mm-hmm. But how can you guys fit into each other's lives?
1: Right.
0: Like, it sounded like she was just fitting into his, but
1: I think
0: you have to have both.
1: Right. And then how... I mean, I think because at first it's like, well, you shouldn't have to fit in anybody's life. If it doesn't work, it doesn't work. But you have to. That's a process.
0: 100,
1: right?
0: You have to compromise. I mean, compromise is part of a relationship.
1: Yeah.
0: You have to fit into each other's lives.
1: Yeah.
0: You know what I know. You're right, though. Like, I feel like probably our instinct is like, you shouldn't fit into anybody's life. But that's not really how it works.
1: It's not realistic.
0: No.
1: I think everybody wants the fairy tale for the other person. Mm-hmm. I remember, gosh, we've had Kiki on a million times. And we're like, oh, my gosh, you're flirting with so-and-so. How is it? You know, everybody, you know, Hoda was here the other day. Oh, my gosh, she met somebody. How is it? You know, everybody wants the other to have a fairy tale or have the love.
0: Because it's like we see that. Of course, she has this incredible career and she's incredible in her own right. So, you know, of course you want them to find somebody that could equally match that, which is not easy.
1: It's not easy
0: at all.
1: Well, we're sending you love. Megan.
0: Yes.
1: Good luck on finding love.
0: Exactly.
1: Okay, I don't know why I just did this. I don't know why. Oh, I know why.
0: But it didn't look.
1: No, I know it didn't. But let me explain.
0: It's because we were talking about a different story.
1: No. It's what you said.
0: No.
1: You know what you said?
0: What?
1: You said you can have your career or whatever, but we also wanted to have love. So I meant
0: so
1: both.
0: So is that a weight that
1: this
0: you're
1: is,
0: doing? Because the
1: this,
0: way you're grasping. Is this a
1: was I gra-
0: is no, this a scale?
1: No, yes, holding two things.
0: Well, whatever you're holding is round.
1: Scales are round, like love, career, two things.
0: Okay, should we talk about Oprah?
1: Just hit me.
0: It did?
1: Yeah. That is not.
0: I know you weren't.
1: Thank you.
0: But okay. It looked like you were milking a cow. Or, okay, should we talk about Oprah?
1: Let's talk about Oprah.
0: Let's turn it classy. Okay. Oprah's reflecting a lot this week because yesterday marked the 40th anniversary, which makes us all feel wildly old, of the Oprah Winfrey Show. All of us remember racing home from school or whatever it was, work, and turning on 4 p.m., settling in. I remember I had my roommates on some terrible rented couch and we got in. And so she just posted her original audition tape for the job.
1: I haven't seen it.
0: I haven't either.
1: Okay.
0: Take a look.
2: Hi there. My name is Oprah Winfrey. Oprah spelled O-P-R-A-H. And if you noticed, it's Harpo spelled backwards. My folks did not particularly like Harpo Marx. We did not even have a television set in our home for a number of years.
3: For my audition, I didn't have one single thing prepared. I flew into Chicago and had never been to Chicago. And remember flying into Chicago thinking, wow, this is a great city. And I really, really, really do want this job.
1: There's so much to unpack. I couldn't even begin.
0: No, I know. We were like talking all the way through. I'm like, already had, like, Harpo, I guess, was her company.
1: Had she already started
0: when she went in to audition for the, nobody knows.
1: Nobody, well.
0: But like, what a boss.
1: Wow.
0: And even the queen can have dreams. And you know, there is something about flying into a city and seeing a skyline. Mm-hmm. Like when I fly back to my Austin, to like Texas, my home, and I see like the expansiveness of it. Mm. And I'm like, oh God, home. Like there's something about flying in, and like all New Yorkers feel this. I'm sure fake New Yorkers, according to J-Lo, but flying in and being like, oh my gosh, could I really
1: Could I make it?
0: It's and very, Chicago is iconic.
1: It's very similar with that skyline. You know what else I noticed? And this is the news lady in me. Do you see how much deeper her voice is and slow and wise? Mm-hmm. I think, you know, when you start out, it's like, life's and then you just get a little bit more grounded and into yourself. You move slower. You're more thoughtful. Like, I mean, it's like we watched her queen status grow.
0: She's
1: and
0: like
1: become
0: a matriarch.
1: Yeah, we've watched her become.
0: But what's so funny is she always felt that wise too. Mm. You know, we would turn in the book that we chose for the book club this year,
1: month.
0: Thank you. Is called The Witches of Cambridge by Alice Hoffman. Guess who introduced me to Alice Hoffman? 30 years ago. Oprah.
1: Wow.
0: Chose her book, Here on Earth, which is one of my favorites. I remember walking into book people in Austin, Texas. Like, what she's created as far as culture, conversation, the impact she's had on authors' lives.
1: She was reading already, obviously, and then thought, you know what? Why don't I share what I'm already doing?
0: She's been like a dynamo in culture, which is incredible.
1: Yeah.
0: But it leads us, because we can't have one audition tape and not show. And this wasn't an audition tape, but this is your reporting from college, which probably kind of was an audition tape when you went on to work in smaller markets.
1: Northwestern News Network. That's what it was. Why are you laughing?
0: Well, I don't know. It's because the alliteration.
1: Right? I worked with Joe Fryer and Peter Alexander. We were all a team.
0: I mean, that's amazing.
1: Okay. So let's take a look.
4: This year's freshman class has 1,948 freshmen. However, only 82 of those are African Americans, and those are numbers that Northwestern administrators want to beat next year. Hopefully, special programs like these offered this year at Dating U will help. Chanel Jones, Northwestern News Network.
0: You were so cute!
1: First of all, I hadn't seen that clip. This place is amazing.
0: You haven't seen this clip?
1: No. Where did you get the full
0: That's
1: clip?
0: Not the one you're talking about?
1: No, I thought there... No. Well, I mean, I knew I was coming down the steps, but I didn't know I had the full sig out, as we say. You know, Will Packer said I had a glow up. Thank you.
0: Oh, Will Packer's the one that said you had a glow up?
1: Yes, because they were clowning me on that first part of it a while ago, and he just happened to be in the wings and was like, don't worry. But you know what? I see that now, and I root for that girl.
0: I know.
1: She wanted to be on the news so badly. And she
0: now
1: was
0: look, you're in New York City.
1: I know.
0: City.
1: She was looking for a place. Where am I going to do my stand-up? Where am I going to? Oh, I'll come down the steps with the flag in the background, with the Northwestern flag and all the things.
0: Oh, my God. Now, look, here you are.
1: Here I
0: so
1: am.
0: So when you land.
1: I was just about to say, when I land in New York City, I definitely have that, like, I think I can do this.
0: I'm sure all of us have this feeling, too, like walking into 30 Rock. Even that man and I in the elevator this morning at 5:45 or whatever time it was.
1: Totally.
0: Making eye contact. It's like how lucky we are to
1: the first
0: here.
1: Time I start the first day I started here, I got on the elevator. First of all, if you haven't seen it, we'll have to show you a picture.
0: Yeah.
1: The carpet on the elevator is like
0: peacocks.
1: The peacock. So it feels so like
0: regal.
1: Regal. Mm-hmm. And you know who was on the elevator?
0: Who?
1: Tom Brokaw.
0: Wow.
1: And I was in a project with him at Northwestern for Dateline, but we were told to, I knew he wouldn't remember me, but also, you know, you're not supposed to like, you know, leave people alone.
0: Yeah.
1: I'm over here like, say hi to everybody on the elevator. But back then I certainly didn't. And I remember getting on the elevator and inside just being like, oh my God, this is amazing.
0: Did you say hi to him?
1: I just went. And he went.
0: Aww.
1: Yeah.
0: I love it. Even a head shake is nice.
1: What else are we talking about?
0: We have big news.
1: Oh, we do.
0: We have some really big news, y'all. We are hosting our first event ever together.
1: Mm-hmm,
0: we are doing Jenna and Chanel's Girls Getaway.
1: Hey! Oh, that's cute. That's cute. So here's the thing. Grab your girlfriends, your sisters, your mom, or you know what? Just come all by yourself.
0: Yeah, come by yourself and become part of a sisterhood.
1: There you go.
0: Join us for an unforgettable 2-day event. It is happening pretty soon.
1: It's actually like tomorrow. No,
0: October 21st and 22nd. It's going to be at Cedar Lakes Estate in beautiful Hudson Valley. Look how gorgeous that looks.
1: Oh, think, I
0: like,
1: can't wait.
0: Cottages, cabins, fall. That's like peak.
1: This is going to be
0: fall weather. It'll be gorgeous. And we have so many fun things.
1: Oh, my goodness. You know, we love some wellness activities around here. So we'll have wellness activities like sound baths. We want to talk to you. We want to have conversations, inspiring experts, maybe a few celebrities.
0: We have a whole list coming up. But there's a swag bag. Felt like I had to say that.
1: I know. I wonder what's in the swag bag. We don't know, but
0: I don't know.
1: It's gonna be good.
0: It's gonna be. Oh, it's gonna be more than $750. Wow.
1: Worth of stuff in the swag bag.
0: I think we're gonna mainly more than that. We want you to come hang with us. It's gonna be a beautiful. Oh, we have a new photo.
1: Oh, I like those girls.
0: Yes, our team.
1: I would want to be friends with those girls.
0: Yes, come be friends with us on our girls getaway. Bring your book clubs, whatever.
1: All the
0: we
1: things.
0: Don't care.
1: Yeah.
0: We want to hang out with y'all, so y'all can scan that QR code or head to today.com/girlsgetaway. Check out the options.
1: Oh, I love that. Do I have to buy some cute pajamas?
0: Yes.
1: Okay.
0: Oh, maybe we do a pajama party.
5: Yeah.
0: Right? We do a little pajama dancing, a silent disco.
1: What is a pajama dancing with
0: I don't
1: a bunch
0: know.
1: Of
0: we,
1: girls?
0: Yeah. Wouldn't that be fun?
1: Yes.
0: Midnight margaritas?
1: Oh.
0: We don't know what's happening, but we'll be there.
1: Look at
0: we
1: us planning it. Midnight margaritas. That sounds amazing.
0: By midnight, we mean 9:15 p.m. All right, you guys, we've got a great show for you. Chart topper rapper Shine stops by ahead of his nationwide tour.
1: All right, but first, our good friend Naomi Watts is here to talk about her latest project and the big honor she's receiving.

0: For decades, Naomi Watts has captivated us on the big and small screens. And in recent years, she's been using her platform to shine a light on a topic that impacts millions of women, menopause.
1: Yeah, we love it when she comes here. So it's only fitting that Naomi is joining us today on a day she invented.
0: I didn't
1: realize.
0: It's called
1: National Hot Flash Day. Happy day to everybody that celebrates.
2: Yes. Really, we created it at Stripes Beauty because we need more visibility. Mm. With visibility and normalization, we can solve problems. Mm-hmm. We can create community. We can get education. I mean, when you talk to doctors, there are so many out there that say they only had 1 or 2 hours of training during their whole residency.
0: Yeah.
2: But
0: I
2: that's changed. And, you know, we all recognize menopause as a hot flash. We think that is the most famous symptom.
1: Which
2: it is probably, but it doesn't, it's not for everyone. Some people never have a hot flash.
1: Well, and there's so much, the symptoms
2: like
1: are so varied.
2: Symptoms, yeah. And, you know, they change as you move through the journey of menopause.
0: Yeah.
2: But really, we just wanted to have some fun with it, give it more visibility, and create normalization.
1: And you've done that.
0: You've certainly done that. Is there anything you think that we're still either getting wrong about it or that we need to talk about a little more?
2: I think that it's just this inherited shame that we, generations before us, were told it is the end. You know, that you have to just pretend it's not happening. And I just think we continue to believe that inherited shame and makes us think that it is the end and that we have to suck it up. And it's not true. You can have agency over this time with getting the right doctor, getting the right conversations going with your girlfriends, mm-hmm. with your sisters, with your mothers. And I do think our generation has been the change of that.
1: Well, you've been in the forefront of that, mm-hmm. and it really have. Like, we talk about it all the time. I talk about
2: Thank
1: it with
2: you.
1: My girlfriends. I have a new doctor.
2: Great.
1: And it's because
2: yes.
1: it's conversation. People like
2: you. Should
1: you.
2: Have power over your body.
1: Yeah, exactly.
2: And it's just biology. It's supposed to happen to all of us. Half the population
1: yes.
2: will go through menopause if they're lucky.
0: Yeah, yes. Well, you started this conversation by saying, listen, menopause, hot flashes, that doesn't mean it's it. And you are certainly walking the walk. Can we say congratulations? She's actually receiving a Career Achievement Award at San Sebastian Film Festival, or you received it. How does that feel?
2: It's what an honor, you know. I mean, I have had a pretty expansive career, especially considering I started quite late by Hollywood standards. I really wasn't getting
1: What was
2: employed.
1: Your first role?
2: Well, my breakout role was Mulholland Drive. That
1: but there was
2: the one.
1: I watched you in another movie on
2: oh,
1: a boat.
2: Oh, yeah, they were
1: what
2: on
1: was,
2: a boat.
1: Do you know what
2: oh,
1: I'm
2: gosh,
1: talking about?
2: You're really testing my...
1: no, I mean, and I'm boat. Testing my own brain, too. We'll Google it.
0: Yeah,
2: just... I had been under the radar, so to speak, for a good 10 or 15 years. I mean, my first job, I did a tampon commercial.
1: Yeah.
0: It's all full circle.
1: Wow, it really is.
0: Full circle.
2: That's
0: hilarious. I can't plan that. So you played Tom Holland's mom in The Impossible. You played,
2: yes.
0: And then I think it's so fascinating because I'm not going to lie. I was like 2 years old when I realized that you were the voice in his ear in Spider-Man. I
1: yes.
0: love Spider-Man.
1: How'd that come to
0: be? It was so good. I just didn't realize it was you.
2: It was so lovely. Both Tom and Destin Credin, the director, just called me randomly on FaceTime. I was like, oh, hi. And
0: kind of
2: I haven't
0: circle.
2: Spoken to him for a while.
0: Yeah.
2: And, there we were on the set with my kids. And it was, he just said, look, would you do this voice? And I was like, hell yeah, that sounds like a fun thing.
0: So
2: and,
0: cool.
2: And I was like, well, what do I have to do? Do I just have to be some bossy English lady telling you what to do? And they went, yeah, sort of. And then I just arrived at the sound booth or the recording booth and I did these lines, but not English. I had to do an American accent, which is not as easy as you think for me.
1: Well, especially since you live here, right? You live in New York. So
2: I know.
1: You don't have it down yet?
2: I don't.
0: Is there a line that's tricky or is there like a...
1: Well, what's easy?
2: R's, like hard.
0: What?
2: You know, hard. Like you guys say artistic or mirror.
0: And
2: or
0: by the way... Say,
2: I say mirror or horror.
0: It's so much more elegant.
1: So much elegant, right?
0: So much better.
1: You're so regal. Okay,
2: I don't think so.
1: Well, you seem it. You spent the summer shooting All's Fair, which has this amazing dynamic group of women behind it. This is the second season. Do you feel like y'all have kind of found, like now you've fallen in love with each other?
2: Oh, yeah. I mean, really, you know, the work is the work, and that's always a grind. You do long TV hour days. But then we did the Fantastic World launch, and that we went from country to country, and that's where you really get to know each other. Yeah. And we all fell in love with each other. I mean, it is, like you say, a dynamic cast. Glenn Close, Niecy Nash, Sarah Paulson, obviously Kim Kardashian, Tiana Taylor.
1: I mean, that really is incredible.
2: And we just have a lot of fun together.
1: I love that.
0: Well, I'm having a moment. I'm looking at you. You look absolutely gorgeous in these beautiful rose-colored chairs we have here. We started off by talking about hot flashes and then all the projects that you're kicking butt. It's just, it's kind of perfect.
2: Thank you.
0: So congratulations.
2: Thank you so much.
1: I know, we're
2: much.
1: Proud of you. And thank you for starting this conversation.
0: Truly.
1: Happy hot flash day.
2: Yes, happy hot flash day to all the ladies out there.
0: Right? Helps us know it's not over.
1: We're not, and we're
2: definitely
1: not alone.
2: Definitely not over, and we're not alone.
0: There you go. Cheers.
1: Awesome, thank you.
2: And to you.
0: All right, up next, how to transition your summer staples into fabulous fall looks. That's right up to

0: I know this.
1: All right. Summer may be winding down, but your favorite warm weather staples do not have to.
2: Well, here to help you take some top trends into fall is our fashion expert, Liliana Vasquez. Hi.
3: Hi, Liliana.
4: You guys, this is my favorite segment because it's about shopping your closet for the things you already have and thinking of fun, creative ways to bring it into the fall season.
2: Okay, so animal print, is that still on trend?
4: Yeah, so I saw it everywhere this summer, but it was usually one piece, like a great dress, like you see Tandy in here. But you can really maximize it for fall.
2: Maximize it.
4: Maximize.
1: Okay, okay, tell us what we're doing.
4: It is all about maximalism for the fall.
1: So in general?
4: For everything. More is more. We've like left the simple patterns, simple prints behind. So this is what I love because it's layered print on print. Mm. And then we even did a color for the shoe. So a gorgeous coat like this. This is from Macy's. It's like from Avec Les Filles. I love this zebra print here. And don't be afraid to do that. People get scared. They're like,
2: I would never guess.
1: I would be scared.
4: But how good does she look?
2: You look amazing.
4: And then with that green Papa shoe, I love it. She can pull anything off, but do not be afraid to go bold.
1: Is there any rule when you do print on print?
4: One thing. I do like it to have one color in common.
1: Yeah.
4: So if you're pulling the black from the zebra, you want it to have the black in the snake.
1: Yeah.
4: It just creates
2: it's the same party
4: to the
1: because you want cohesion, right?
4: Yes, yes, yes, yes. I mean, we do want contrast, too.
1: Okay, okay, so now the next trend, and we were loving these this summer, is that sort of see-through skirt.
4: Yes, and I know it kind of scared people at first because they're like, well, what do I wear under that? Mm-hmm. So this skirt is perfect. This is from Everlane. It kind of has that built-in little mini underneath. So for the fall, you can really dress this up so many ways. I decided to go with, like, a big, chunky sweater. This is from Target, under $50.
1: Oh,
4: I love the shoulder pads on that. But you could really do any chunky sweater that's in your closet. If it feels like too much volume, you could belt it. That's why I like a cropped sweater because it helps you create proportion in your body.
1: Yeah.
4: And I always want to define the waist when I'm styling. And then I love the boot underneath this. And as it gets colder, especially if you live in a place like New York, add a tight. Don't be afraid to layer tights under your skirts. This is the easiest way to take something that is so summery. I mean, here she is with a tank top
2: on. So trendy.
4: You could literally keep the tank top on.
1: It's
4: and
1: so
4: just
1: funny because I was telling you, I have a skirt like this and I didn't think I could take it on to fall.
2: Yeah,
1: and
2: now
1: she's
2: you
1: like,
2: can.
1: Wear it with gray.
4: Are we going to see it on air?
1: Yes.
4: Okay.
1: Maybe tomorrow.
4: I think it would
1: maybe
4: look so
1: tomorrow.
4: Cute.
1: Possibly tomorrow.
4: Okay. And then this is one of my favorite looks for this season.
1: I feel like we have that windbreaker.
2: I know.
1: We
2: love the windbreaker.
4: I love the windbreaker. It literally took over my feed. I posted one and I got like 20,000 comments on Instagram because they are so easy
2: to wear.
4: And
2: we can all do it. It doesn't make it, you know what I mean?
4: Exactly. And it's that third piece that kind of completes your look. So in the summer, you probably wore it with shorts, you wore it with cutoffs. But in the winter, I love it kind of tucked into a high-waisted jean. This jean is from The Gap. You guys, this works wonders on your body, this high waist cut with like a little bit of a boot cut at the bottom.
1: Cute.
4: But I also love adding animal print. We borrowed from Tandy's look, brought it over to Kat with the leopard bag, and she just looks so chic.
2: Wait, I have a question.
4: Yes.
2: Are we wearing turtlenecks? Is that a thing?
4: We are. Turtlenecks were all over the runway. Again, it's another way to add a layer. If you saw the runway, everything was layered because it gives you another point of styling. So think about what you can wear under, whether it's under a jacket, under a blazer, under a sweater. I love the line that it creates. It feels very Parisian
2: here for
4: to
2: it.
4: Me.
2: No, it looks
1: also,
2: so good.
1: It helps keep, like, if once it gets cold out,
4: okay, right.
1: She could wear this to, like, a football game.
4: Exactly.
1: You know?
4: At one point, it becomes function over fashion,
1: right?
4: Especially if you live in New York. I'm a fashion girl, but there is function, and that's why I love a very thin turtleneck.
1: Yes, like a bodysuit.
4: Exactly.
1: Liliana, you always inspire us.
2: We say yes.
1: Thank you.
2: So okay, up next, from Grammy-winning performer to political leader,
1: rapper Shine shares his story of reinvention and resilience.

0: We are back now with rapper turned politician Shine, who's out with new music after 22 years.
1: A lot has changed in Shine's life over the past two decades, and we're going to chat with him all about that coming up in just a moment. But first, we'll look at his story of redemption and reinvention.
2: Everybody that heard me wanted to sign me.
3: Moses Barrow, better known to the world as Shine, was positioned to have it all. The rapper made a splash back in 1998 when he signed a record deal with then powerhouse label Bad Boy Records, run by Diddy.
2: Signing to Bad Boy, I became a millionaire.
3: His debut album would go on to number 5 on the Billboard album charts. But everything changed one fateful night outside a club in Manhattan.
4: Police are questioning entertainers Sean, Puffy Combs, and Jennifer Lopez following a shooting at a nightclub.
3: Shine was convicted for his role in a shooting at a New York City club, admitting he'd used his own gun but felt set up to protect Diddy and then-girlfriend J-Lo, who were with him. The conviction landed him in prison for nearly a decade. But rather than allowing his circumstances to define him, Shine decided his story would be one of redemption.
2: I spent 10 years in prison, but I was able to move on.
3: While inside, he furthered his education and decided to pursue politics in Belize, where his father once served as prime minister.
5: Belize first! The Belizean people first!
3: Now, Shine is back to his musical roots, set to hit the road for a nationwide tour. And later this month, he'll be recognized by the Caribbean Music Awards as a global ambassador, marking his legacy, celebrating his reinvention, and highlighting his Caribbean identity. But first, a visit to Studio 1A, right here with us.
0: We are so happy you are here. I mean, watching that back, when you look at those pictures of young you, you were saying in some of them you were 19, 21. Does it feel almost like a different life?
6: I'm speechless right now. You know, I make a living being an orator, but that was such a moving capture of my journey. And yes, to go back to 18-year-old, 19-year-old, 21-year-old Shine is so surreal. It's so moving, but it's so inspiring.
1: It is. I'm watching you, and I was watching that clip there, and we all were living it in real time. And at the, you know, if you think about it, if you put it in perspective, we didn't have Instagram, we didn't have all those things, and yet we followed your every move.
6: Yes.
1: So when you were behind bars, there are a lot of people who would have, you know, you're bitter or you could have been upset at this person or that person or mad at Diddy or whatever it is.
6: Yeah.
1: But for some reason, you were able to flip it and try to pivot a little bit. What was it in you that said, you know what, I don't want to go this way. Like, something's got to change.
6: Spirituality. I don't like to be dogmatic and wax religiosity, but there's a creator. Someone created the planet. And my entire life's journey has been to align myself with the creator of the universe and through prayer, my Judaic value system, and just making sure that I plugged into the architect of the universe. That's how I got the
1: power. So day to day, was it just being still and then something saying, you know what, like a whisper that something had to change?
6: Well, I was an ultra-Orthodox Israelite throughout my incarceration. So I woke up praying. I fasted for 6 months of time from a Passover to Yom Kippur. It was a ritual, rigorous time, just making sure that I connected with something that was beyond my material existence. That's the only thing I could explain. It was miraculous.
0: And it changed you.
6: Yes, it changed me. And now I'm not religious.
0: Yeah.
6: But I'm enlightened. So I've graduated from religiosity to a level of just awareness, but through my connection with the creator of the universe. So whatever your journey is, whether Christian, a Catholic, an Israelite, a Muslim, I believe we all need that infrastructure to arise and arrive at enlightenment.
0: Mm. Yeah. So, you know, we know that Diddy now finds himself in prison, and you have said that you get no satisfaction from that.
6: None. I would never do that.

0: You're in now, you're getting this award, you're, you know, in politics, and now you're hitting the road. Like, how
1: this is celebration season. This is celebrating the epitome of my two homes, Belize, the foundation, and Brooklyn. You know, I got the key to Brooklyn back in April when I performed at King's Theater, and I actually have a shine day April 17th. So this is about celebration, and now I'm being celebrated by my peers in the Caribbean.
2: Yeah, that's
1: because I always talk about Belize, and Belize is a very unique country. We're part of the Caribbean and a part of Central America. And to have my peers celebrate me along with icons like Calypso Rose and Patra and the biggest superstars in Caribbean music, it is really something of a full circle moment that I'm extremely grateful for.
2: You're also a devoted father. I know that.
1: Yes, Naomi, daddy loves you.
0: Naomi.
1: I actually flew back home to take her to her first day of school and spend the week with her. And then I flew back out to work.
2: That's beautiful.
1: So she's the love of my life.
2: Oh,
1: I've never loved anyone the way that I love Naomi. Sorry, Mom.
0: What do you think?
1: I'm taking my mom with me to Trinidad, though.
2: Good. She gets to come and watch the award show.
1: She was my mom and my dad. She was my everything. And so, yes, I'm taking her.
2: I bet she's so proud of your journey.
1: She's cried so many nights, and her heart has been so broken for so long that I'm happy to be able to share these things with her.
0: There's also a story of healing. You know, there's all these stories about, you know, we mentioned Diddy, but even 50 Cent, people used to say, you know, you had this long feud with him. And then I think, are there pictures of you guys out now?
2: Yeah, y'all went out. Who invited who?
0: Yeah, wait, how did this happen?
1: I happened to be at Serafina's having dinner. Michael Blackson was having dinner in the back. And 50 was having a dinner for his his spirit brand. And so when he walked in, you got to give all credit to Johnny Nunez. For those of you who may not know, Johnny Nunez is the iconic photographer from New York. And so when 50 walks in, Johnny's like, 50, Shine is over there. And 50's like, yeah. Because I had been in touch with him through his director of The Reckoning. When she was at the Directors Guild Award, so I gave 50 a congratulatory message, and then he just won an Emmy. So we've kind of patched things up over time, because in my incarnation of an elder statesman, I believe I should be bringing people together in hip-hop and in life. So
0: cheers.
1: I've offered olive branches to anyone that I may have had any issues with, and so this was a great moment for hip-hop to show the evolution of hip-hop at 53.
2: Absolutely.
1: Instead of Tupac Shakur's and Notorious B.I.G.'s, he's an excellent businessman that has stood the test of time, and here I am, a world leader. And
2: how
1: still
2: cool is that?
0: Make me teary.
2: We loved having you here. Thank you so much.
1: But before I go, I brought gifts. I brought gifts from Belize, artisans.
2: Beautiful.
1: And I just got to tell you real quick. So this turtle represents me when I was going through life. No one could pick me up, or I would drown when I got to the sea, because I'm destined to swim in the deep seas. And if you pick a turtle up before they get to the sea, they'll die. They'll drown. And this is the rose that grew from the concrete, which I am.
2: Wow, with a hummingbird?
1: And the hummingbird, right, that is in the sky, which I'm always soaring. And if I pay attention to the dogs that are barking to me on the ground, then I don't keep soaring.
0: Oh my goodness, you're making me
2: teary.
1: So this is on behalf of the people of Belize.
2: Thank you. Well, we want to come and visit.
1: You were there two times.
2: I've been there twice.
1: You haven't been there.
0: Where's the place you said I need to go?
1: You
0: got to
1: catch up. Placentia and then Burgess Key.
2: I've been to a Burgess. Let's go to
0: both. Teary, Shine.
2: Thank you, Shine.
1: Right. Thank you for having me.
0: Peace looks good on you. P-A-C-E. You can catch Shine at the Caribbean Music Awards on September 19th and on his nationwide tour, which kicks off soon.
1: October 21st in Denver, and will be everywhere, every major city in New York.
2: Okay. Awesome.
1: In the United States.
2: Awesome. Coming up next, y'all, food to celebrate tonight's NFL kickoff.

0: The NFL kicks off tonight with the Super Bowl rematch, the Patriots versus the Seahawks. So we're whipping up some local favorites to celebrate.
1: Emmy Ribeiro Collins is the owner of Biona in Seattle's Pike Place Market. And Lambert Givens is the executive chef of Hunter's Kitchen and Bar in Boston. We got two local chefs. Scan this QR code for recipes. Emmy, we're going to start with you. Mm-hmm. What are we making?
2: We are making mini Seattle dog sliders.
0: Okay.
1: I've never had a Seattle slider. I mean, a hot dog slider.
2: It's iconic. It's iconic street food. Iconic, like, before game or after game.
0: What kind of sausage?
2: These are little smoky sausages.
0: Okay.
2: They're beef smoky sausages. They're fully cooked, so we just want to get our caramelized onion and stick them in there.
1: Okay.
2: We just want to get some nice color and get
0: them. You caramelize the onions? Of course you do.
2: Yes, absolutely. And for this, we're using Hawaiian rolls, and we are just going to keep the slab whole instead of picking them out individually.
0: Okay.
2: And then the other secret to a Seattle dog is cream cheese.
0: Really?
2: Yes. So cream cheese, and make sure that you leave it out for a little bit so it's nice and spreadable.
0: Okay.
2: And then we put it in our dish over here.
0: I'm going to start chewing while you tell you.
2: Top it off with our caramelized onions and our smokies. Optional is also to have some pickled onions on there if you want that little kick.
1: Are those jalapenos?
2: Or jalapenos, they are. I'm placing the onions, so I'm thinking onions right now.
3: Oh, that is delicious. Okay.
1: Okay, should we taste
2: top it off?
3: Who would have thought? Cream cheese is amazing.
2: It's the key to this.
3: All right, you stick around. Lambert, he's coming up next with his New England recipes.
1: Mm-hmm.
3: Are we ready?

0: Back now with executive chef Lambert Givens, who's cooking up some New England favorites for tonight's NFL cook-off. What are you making, my friend?
1: So we're making some New England steak tips here. Let me get our marinade started.
0: What's in it?
1: So we have a little brown sugar, soy base, and then we have a little Dijon and garlic. So these things are like really good. You want to get this together and...
0: I got to tell you, all these layers of flavor that I didn't even know. Here, I'll stir, you talk.
1: Yeah. Okay. So then what you want to do, you mix that together.
0: Yep.
1: We're going right into over our steak.
0: What kind of steak?
1: You know, so we have a beef sirloin tips. Mm-hmm. These are only for New England. So this is like, you know, this is special. It's like our only having our six rings.
0: Okay.
1: These things are like, this is how we do it.
0: You know, this is how you so play it like happen. This was finished.
1: Yeah, so just take a little bit of that over there.
0: Oh, just a little bit?
1: Yep. Oops. And then we're going to put the rest in this pan to finish with our glaze.
0: Ooh, and that's how you keep it so juicy.
1: Yeah, and then we're going to reduce that down, and we're going to add like a little apple cider, which is like really
0: is that tenderizer
1: to New England, and yeah, that'll help you tenderize it once it just kind of get the extra flavor
2: here
1: into that glaze.
2: You guys, we're going to have to eat.
1: And then we have our marinade steak tips, and okay. We make sure that we pat those dry just so they can glaze.
0: Okay.
1: And it's like right here, you know, we have this great sear on them. Do you see how you have that crust on there?
2: Yeah, this is
1: looks really
0: can
1: good.
0: I try now?
1: Once you're done, you're going to go right into this glaze.
0: Oh, that is...
2: The Look glaze is killer.
1: Yeah.
2: You know what? Made the best team win. Come join us, honey.
1: Pats all day.
2: The food is great no matter who you go for.
1: Go Pats.
2: Tune in to tonight's NFL kickoff at 7 Eastern on NBC and Peacock. We'll be back right after this.

0: Tomorrow, you guys, supermodel Cindy Crawford will be here.
1: Nice. Plus the Oscar-winning stars of Practical Magic 2, Sandra Bullock and Nicole Kidman.
0: And actor Theo James. That sounds fun.
1: Nice.
0: We'll see y'all tomorrow.
1: Have a great day, everybody.
0: Bye.
1: Good morning. Welcome to Today. We'll start with our breaking news.
2: We'll start with the weather this morning.
3: 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That's your latest weather. Pop start.
2: Oh, welcome. This is Pop Start.
1: I started dancing. I loved it.
0: 3, 2, 1.
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5: 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Summer energy on the positive. Next level.
0: Thanks, ladies.
2: We're just getting started, folks.
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1: It's 8 o'clock on Today. Coming up, tensions rising. The war with Iran escalating this morning.
6: Iran continues to try to hit U.S. naval ships. And for every time they do that or try to do that, they're going to lose tankers.
1: Impacting oil and gas prices here at home, while a trade war with Canada intensifies overnight. We're live with the latest. Then, gone in 60 seconds. The latest on this giant sinkhole opening up in California, threatening a home linked to Oscar winner Nicolas Cage. The details just ahead. Then, state of the art. New details on those Renoir paintings stolen from a museum in France.
7: There's a lot of interest by the criminal community in these expensive artworks.
1: Just the latest in a series of high-profile heists, and the manhunt is underway. All that, plus Gwyneth opens up about Brad.
8: It surprises me. It really does.
1: Guess which star is getting smart?
9: Missed it by that much.
1: And Star Wars heading back to the big, big screen. 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
1: It's my 60th birthday trip from Spearfish, South Dakota.
2: 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Woohoo!
3: And we're back now at 8:14 with an overnight update on a brazen art heist that we told you about yesterday.
4: Yeah, French police now expanding the hunt for the thieves who broke into a museum and stole several valuable Renoir paintings.
5: NBC's chief international correspondent Keir Simmons joins us now with the very latest on this one from London. Hey, Keir, good morning.
6: Hey, Craig, good morning to you. Yeah, the hunt is on for thieves with two multi-million dollar paintings under their arm. And I can imagine folks at home saying, how could this happen again after that heist at the Louvre in Paris last year? Why didn't they tighten security? Well, apparently they didn't, or at least they didn't, at the Renoir Museum in the south of France.
7: The glamorous world of fine art now on high alert. High-profile heists, usually the stuff of Hollywood legend.
8: He switched the painting. Oh my God. Stay with the painting.
7: Stealing the spotlight in the real world, the latest in the south of France, where burglars cut the fence to access the Renoir Museum and stole four of the late artist's paintings. The local mayor telling reporters they fled through the gardens as the alarm sounded and dropped two of the works along the way. But he says the two thieves were clearly organized, equipped, and well-informed individuals. Their early morning raid coincided with a shift change, and they had a saw to cut through the painting's metal frames.
9: In any case, these small regional museums, they do lack in security in certain aspects, so they do have certain vulnerabilities that we look at when these events occur.
7: Authorities say the paintings are each worth $10 million. The two taken, Jeanne Fillot-Puy and Madame Colonna Romanot, which was painted in the house where the theft took place. Last year, thieves wielding power tools broke into the Louvre in Paris, targeting priceless crown jewels. Those criminals using a vehicle-mounted mechanical lift to access the gallery. They cut through a window and were gone in minutes with eight pieces worth around $100 million. Arrests and charges followed, but the jewels are still missing. Last month, four Renaissance paintings were stolen from a museum in Italy. The latest theft happened in the stunning French town of Cannes-sur-la-Mer, close to the city of Cannes, beloved by Hollywood. They're targeting all the museums, this local says. We really need to react. The spate of thefts hitting Europe's historic art treasures now raising questions about security.
9: In the past 2 months, Europe has been hit by an outrage amount of stolen art. There's a lot of interest by the criminal community in these expensive artworks, and they're going after these museums as soft targets to be able to steal this material.
7: This morning, the founder of the FBI's art crime team says the challenge for the criminals is how to sell paintings that are so recognizable.
9: The real art in an art heist like this is not the stealing, it's the selling. So the question is, what are they going to do with this artwork once they have it?
5: Well, that's the thing here. I mean, we were actually just talking about that. You steal something like this, how do you unload it? How do investigators even go about tracking down the paintings and the suspects?
6: Yeah, it's interesting, Craig. Experts say there aren't kind of Dr. No characters from James Bond, sort of criminal billionaires around the world waiting to buy paintings like this. So these criminal gangs, they steal artworks, but then the question is, as you say, how do you get rid of them? And that may be the way to get the clues to find them. Another option, they say, is to issue a reward, because maybe, just maybe, whoever has these paintings or someone who knows them looks for that money, and that might be the best way for them to get rid of them, if you like, and then, in a sense, everybody wins. Craig?
5: All right.

0: It is 8:30. It's a Wednesday morning, September 9th, as we say hello to the plaza. Happy 18th. I love it. How many years did you spend as a teacher?
1: 32.
0: 32 years. Where?
1: In Wisconsin.
0: Wisconsin. You earned that retirement.
1: I did.
0: What'd you teach?
1: Sheboygan Area School District and
2: Sheboygan.
1: Ozaukee.
0: Love that. What subject?
1: Spanish.
0: Spanish.
3: Spanish and Sheboygan.
0: Gracias. That's all I know from my high school Spanish. What's up,
2: I don't know if you could hear the music as we were bumping in, talking to our friends out here on the plaza. That was a little Harry Styles. He is doing his sold-out residency over at Madison Square Garden. I went a couple weeks ago. It's incredible. Tomorrow is another one. There's going to be another Together Thursday right here on today. So we're inviting fans to join us with their best Harry-themed posters showing us why you want to see Harry live. We're going to pick the most original and creative and make that fan's dream come true. We're going to have tickets to one of his concerts this weekend. So if you're a fan, come on down.
3: Carson, they're going tonight.
2: Oh, yeah. Nice. Oh, it's so good.
3: Nice.
4: We're excited.
2: Oh, great.
4: Oh,
2: well, good. Get there early. The opener's great, too.
4: Okay.
3: Oh, cool.
4: So Thursday, you bring your
2: poster.
4: You could get tickets. I love it. Speaking of stars, this morning we have some in our studio, including two members of the Practical Magic 2 gang. We heard from Sandra Bullock and Nicole Kidman yesterday with Hoda. Well, this morning, we're thrilled to sit down live with Joey King and Macy Williams.
0: All right. Also, tonight's return to the NFL can only mean one thing. JBH, the return of Today Food Loves Football. There she is, our friend Elizabeth Hoskell. She's cooking up barbecue sundaes.
3: Whoa.
0: That is a barbecue sundae.
3: Wow.
0: Yes.
3: Hey. Then, coming up on the third hour, we'll get a taste of Liam Neeson and Zachary Levi's new action movie. They're going to join us live.
2: That sounds a little odd.
3: Yeah. I know. After I said it, I was like, oh.
0: We knew what you meant, though.
3: Yeah.
0: A preview of the film.
5: Okay, and later on the fourth hour, our good friend Naomi Watts is going to stop by. She's being honored for her impressive career as an actress and an advocate, and we're going to catch up with her.
3: Just don't go to work today. We've just got great shows coming up. Right?
0: Today all day.
3: Plus, we're going to sit down with rapper and politician Shine, whose story.

0: welcome back. For years, audiences have watched Gal Gadot do the impossible, defying the laws of physics as Wonder Woman, and, well, doing that as well in the Fast and the Furious franchise. Look at Gal there. But for her latest role, Gal plays an ordinary woman who's thrown into some extraordinary circumstances. Her character is at the mercy of a madman on the other end of a call that needs to stay connected at all times. So when a random pickpocket steals her phone, things go from bad to worse.
1: Hello? Hello?
2: Connection lost.
1: My phone! No! I need my phone!
0: Gal, good morning.
1: Good morning. I thought you were going to go through the whole sequence of me chasing the train.
0: No, no. We want people to watch it. We don't want to show them too much.
1: Okay, good.
0: I mean, listen, when the title of the movie, it's The Runner. So I was like, oh, there'll be some running. I didn't fully appreciate, like, it's you running pretty much the entire film.
1: I'm crazy that way.
0: And you weren't a fan of running before this?
1: I had such a bad starting point. I'm very athletic. I grew up doing a lot of sports. Running wasn't one of them. So I had to learn how to do it the right way.
0: And during the course of this learning, we had an accident.
1: During the course of the learning? No. While I was filming.
0: That's when you broke the foot.
1: Yes. Towards the end of the shoot, it was too much for my body. My foot was like, gave up on me.
0: Yeah.
1: But it was incredible. I had to work out and prep for the movie for 9 months, and I worked with Malachi Davis and Harley and the most incredible. I'm a very lucky girl to work with the best of the best, and I learned how to run. And now I'm trying to learn how to love running.
0: Oh, so you are going to be, I mean, we've got the New York City Marathon here in a couple of months.
1: Yeah, I don't know if, don't push it.
0: No?
1: I did so much running in this film. I'm now like recovering, getting back to self, but I would love to pick it up again.
0: The film isn't just an action film. It is a bit of a commentary on technology, on our obsession with cell phones to a certain extent in our society. You're working on another film that sort of looks at that to a certain extent.
1: Bitcoin.
0: The origins of Bitcoin. And there's been some talk that in this particular film, AI is going to be used. AI is going to be used to do the lighting, the production. Yeah. And you're okay with this?
1: Hi, listen. This is such a complex subject.
0: Yeah.
1: AI is here, and the train has left the station, and it's happening. Am I afraid of it? Am I scared of it? Yes.
0: Yeah.
1: Am I gonna look away and avoid it? No. I'm curious to learn about AI's benefits and hopefully without replacing humanity. And that's what we did. And it's a crazy movie with wonderful Doug Liman and Casey Affleck and Pete Davidson. And we'll see. We'll see.
0: And those who have suggested, especially in Hollywood, that artificial intelligence is definitely going to cost jobs. You would say, yeah.
1: I don't know. I hope not.
0: Okay.
1: The same thing was said about back in the days about moving to digital and CGI and all these things. The truth is, I have no idea. I'm only an actress.
0: Yeah.
1: I try to navigate the best way I can.
0: Really quickly, before I let you go, I mean, there's something you do know about, Fast and Furious. And we love that franchise around these parts.
1: I love this franchise. And, it's like a family.
0: And they kill you off and they bring you back.
1: Yes.
0: And now they're doing another Fast and Furious.
1: Right.
0: Are we going to see you?
1: You're going to have to wait and see.
0: It sounds like we're going to see you. Are you going to be running in the Fast and Furious franchise?
1: Are you going to have to wait and see? I'm not giving anything.
0: Okay.
1: I'm not a child.
0: She didn't say no. She didn't say, Gal, thank you.
1: Thank you.
0: Always. And folks, run to see The Runner. It is, by the way, the number one movie on Prime Video worldwide, Carson Daly.
3: Sounds good, guys. Good chat there. And we've got more stars on the way, including these two who have been
2: all over the place to impress for Practical Magic 2. We're super thrilled that they made some time for us. Joey King and Macy Williams here to talk all about it. But first, this is Today on NBC.

0: The magical duo Joey King and Macy Williams. Joey rose to fame in The Kissing Booth and earned an Emmy nomination for a powerful performance in The Act, while Macy, of course, captivated audiences in Game of Thrones, followed by memorable roles in The New Mutants and Pistol. And now they are joining forces in the highly anticipated sequel, Practical Magic 2, playing the next generation of Owen sisters on a quest to discover the truth about their family.
1: Do you remember when Mom would tell us those stories where everyone who fell in love just died? And whenever we question it, she would just brush it off.
2: Yeah. People had these happy fairy stories, and ours would be like, he kissed Sleeping Beauty, died.
1: He found the foot that fit the glass slipper,
2: died. He rescued Rapunzel from a tower,
1: died.
0: Oh my gosh, that is exactly how you two are in real life. It's like you're not even acting. Joey, Macy, good to see you.
3: Good to see you.
0: I have to say, like, the job of, you know, you've been doing this crazy press run for the movie.
2: Yeah.
0: It's been so much fun to watch the two of you because there's this clear chemistry. Yeah. It's a ton of work, but you guys love each other and you've become sort of close on the movie. You're drinking margaritas, which, of course, is from the Practical Magic world, right? That's the Midnight Margarita. Sorry, we don't have any this early in the morning.
2: It's okay.
3: It's all right.
0: But tell me about, like, this, watching you guys do press for this movie actually makes me want to see Practical Magic 2. More than you talking even about the movie. When did you guys meet before you did this?
2: We met on the job. We met at the read-through for the first time. But I've, of course, like, been a fan of Joey's for so long, and we've known of each other. But, yeah, it was really on this job, and I think it comes from Sandra and Nicole, who are so welcoming, so loving. And I think off the bat, we just knew we were going to take care of each other.
3: Yeah.
2: And it's just been really true fun.
0: You guys, 4 months, you, like, became sisters in real life. You play sisters.
2: Yeah.
0: But, like, you're from England, you're from L.A.
2: Yeah.
0: What connected you? Was it the fact that, I mean, you were in a huge movie when you were, like, you know, in a video when you were 10, a movie when you were 9, you were Aria when you were 12. Was starting in the business young, was that a connecting point?
3: Actually, yeah, it was a huge connecting point to talk to somebody who has a similar experience of, like, life being lived as you. And I also just think we have the same kind of sense of humor, and we have the same, like, desire to, like, balance professionalism and silliness, and just, I don't know, it just, you can't really explain it when you click with somebody like that. It just is.
0: Right.
3: And so I've had fun analyzing why we're so good together, but it really just is.
0: Sequels and remakes are hard to get right these days, but they really nailed it with Practical Magic 2. It's so good.
3: Thank you.
0: Nicole Kidman, obviously that whole crew coming back,
2: yeah,
0: and Sandra Bullock, what was that like for you guys to step on the set with them?
2: I mean, it's, yeah, quite surreal at the beginning, but they have put so much love into this sequel, and like, they've really made every single decision themselves. And for us coming into this fresh and new, that was a little intimidating, but knowing that they are so happy with everything makes us feel really excited for people to see it.
0: Well, they're excited that you're here on the show this morning. It's early. This is early work to promote, and they have a little message for you. So let's roll it.
2: Yeah.
4: Joey.
2: Macy.
4: Macy. It's your mother speaking.
2: And your aunt.
4: We want you to behave. Say the right thing. Be yourself. Have
2: Baby
4: fun.
2: Witches.
4: We'll see you at dinner. We love you. I'm sure you look fabulous.
2: And there you go.
0: Oh, did Sandra send you a text? Like, what was the text situation early on? She wrote, this is your mom.
2: Is your mother here?
0: That's a great way to... Yeah. Before you knew her?
3: Yeah.
2: Yeah.
3: Yeah.
2: Yeah, and also yesterday I sent her a screenshot and she's like, charge your phone. I'm like, okay.
3: That's right. That's
2: my phone was dying.
0: You both have been, like, getting a lot of press for your fashion. You coordinate your fashion on the press for the movie. Tell me about raiding Sandra's closet.
2: Yeah, so I just wanted to wear one of her dresses. I love her look so much. And then she gave me a couple options that she still had. And this black dress just, yeah, it fit. And I loved it so much.
3: It's so good.
2: It's been fun to mess a dress the two of, like, it's the style from the 90s that the two of them have done.
0: Yeah.
2: Because it was just such an iconic time, and they've done so many good looks.
3: Oh,
2: so
3: look at her.
2: Yeah,
3: so
2: this one
3: good.
2: Is fun. This is like a recreation.
3: Look at that.
2: But Sandra actually didn't know, and so she on the red carpet was like, you know, I wore a dress like that. I was like,
0: yeah. This is it. Well, the movie's great. You guys are great in it and good friends. I hope you get to Sussex to visit her a little more often.
3: Me too.
0: And vice versa.
3: I miss her all the time.
0: Also, I lied about the margaritas. We do have them.
3: Oh my God.
0: Because you guys had a rough night getting here to New York.
3: You guys
0: so,
3: are
0: a little midnight marg.
3: So
2: let's go.
3: Crazy.
0: Cheers to you.
3: Cheers.
0: To the movie.
2: Cheers.
0: To your press run, hopefully ending soon.
3: Thank you for having me.
0: And to people who want to go see it, check it out, because it's all the nostalgia. The Owens, the next generation of Owens sisters are fantastic.
2: Ooh.
0: And it's
3: just
0: worth
3: really
0: it.
3: Ooh, real too.
0: We have a heavy hand in the morning.
3: 8:30 in the morning.
0: Practical Magic 2 is in theaters tomorrow. And just ahead, we're counting down to tonight's return of the NFL with our first today, Food Loves Football. Elizabeth High School is here. Got some pulled pork. You guys can join us for that. And a creative way to serve that classic game day spread. But first, this is Today on NBC. Cheers, ladies. Congrats. We're back. Today, Food Loves Football because the NFL is back. Back tonight right here on NBC. That's right. We've been talking about it all morning long. The season opener is a dandy. The defending Super Bowl champion Seattle Seahawks hosting the team that they beat, the New England Patriots. Sorry, Dilly Dilly. We're getting you ready for a little kickoff here. Everything you need for a football feast with our friend Chef Elizabeth High School. Good morning. Good
5: to
0: have
5: you. Hello. Hey,
0: honey.
5: Wild. Yeah, let me tell you something. I'm so excited. My friend was moaning the other day talking about how summer's over. I said, what are you talking about?
0: Nope.
5: It's football season. And
0: here.
5: We are
0: Sunday's
5: fired
0: back.
5: Up. Yes, this is Sunday Fun Day. Sunday, barbecue Sunday is what we're doing.
0: Barbecue Sunday.
5: So this is something super fun that we started doing at weddings, and now I do it at all my tailgates. So we're going to start with our baked beans.
0: Okay.
5: So what we have is just, it's like a barbecue sandwich on steroids. We layer it up. Okay. We have our green peppers, onions, red peppers, and then, of course, a little beer.
0: Okay.
6: A little beer.
0: Yeah.
5: Now, we're going to let this kind of simmer. We want it to sort of cook down, and then we're going to add our seasonings, and then we're going to pour our beans in. Now, we kind of went old school on this, but listen, if you want to, you can just get a can of baked beans.
0: Yeah.
5: And then you just kind of doctor them up. We're going to add some sauce to this. And now I have cooked bacon because
0: you know what?
5: I mean, come
0: bacon
5: on
0: makes
5: now.
0: Better.
5: Yeah, we got to have two kinds of pork if it's a game day. All right. So we're going to let that cook down. This is my daddy's slaw recipe. And when I tell you it's one of the best slaw recipes you will ever have in your entire life, I'm not lying. So what we do is, this is important. So you put the mayonnaise just kind of right here in the middle. This is a Will Gurley trick.
0: Okay.
5: And then you're going to take your mustard.
0: I like the mustard.
5: And you're going to put the mustard.
0: Just yellow mustard.
5: Right,
0: there?
5: Yes, just a regular old yellow mustard. Okay. You know, Rosedale, there aren't a lot of choices. And then you just squeeze.
0: No Dijon in Rosedale.
5: Right, squeeze it right on top. See? Now look, I'm going to be able to get that seed right out. There you go. You see what I'm saying?
0: So you squeeze it
5: right on top. And then, of course, we're going to go and we're going to mix it. We're going to have to really make sure we salt it well.
0: A little pepper?
5: Yep. And I'm going to do a little bit more lemon.
0: A little more lemon. Okay. What about these tomatoes?
5: You can't. Yes. And then once it's, well, not yet. Once it's all, not yet. Lord.
0: All right.
5: Once it's all mixed up, then you're going to toss in your tomatoes.
0: Okay.
5: Perfect. So now that is.
0: I'll do that.
5: I'm serious. You keep working on that.
0: And then you just build it. Then you got to build it.
5: Yes. And so here we are. So think about your favorite Sunday. I mean, come on. I know. So we're going to put our beans in the bottom. Then we'll have our slaw level, little layer coming in.
0: Never seen anything like this.
5: Finish with pork.
7: I will say I was skeptical at first.
0: Man.
7: This is the easiest way to eat.
5: Well, yes, exactly.
7: Pork.
5: And if you're standing around a tailgate, let me tell you something.
0: Right, you can get a red Solo
5: cup. I've been doing this. Yes, exactly. I've been doing this for a long time.
7: This is fantastic.
5: And there's certain things that you know about tailgate recipes.
0: You have
5: to be able to hold a drink
0: and eat
5: and carry on a conversation.
0: Exactly.
5: You know? And this fits the bill.
6: So does this. These little fruit pies.
5: Oh, gosh, I forgot about those. Aren't those darling? So those are little footballs. Those are just fried pies.
6: Just fried pies.
5: So we finished, did them with cherry pie filling and blueberry filling, whatever you want.
7: Oh, sweet.
5: And then you can bake them or you can fry them, whatever makes you happy. We cut them into footballs, did a little piping on it just to be super festive because it's football season, people.
6: Who's your team, by the way?
5: Ole Miss Rebels.
6: I meant protein.
5: Protein. Oh, the Saints.
6: The Saints, of course.
5: Yeah,
0: makes sense.
5: You know, I mean, of course, hotty toddy Ole Miss. Gotta get it in there.
0: Love
7: it.
6: Good girl, good.
5: Do you like it?
6: Good. Oh my gosh.
5: We happy?
6: Great idea.
5: So thank you, honey. I appreciate that.
0: Feels like fall. Feels like it's back. Tonight we're watching football on NBC. Very exciting. Elizabeth, thank you so much.
5: Cheers.
0: Appreciate it.
6: The recipes, you know where they are. They're on the website, today.com/food. And of course, in case you hadn't heard, the NFL season kickoff, Seahawks, Patriots, tonight, NBC and Peacock. Coverage starting at 7 o'clock Eastern. We're back after a quick check of your local news. Weather.
0: We got the pork rinds, isn't it?
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8: But when you walk in here and you see 40 people at 4 a.m. at about a 10, you can't help but feed off that. And you're like, whoa, it's a Studio One ad.
9: People who literally are up all night to bring this show to you. 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People that watch the Today Show aren't just watching a show. They're people that are in the family. They're in our family.
8: They're allowing us into their homes every morning.
9: When we go out there and we get to meet people and they say, I love you, you feel like family, I always say, we feel like your family too. That's how we feel.
8: And they're so excited to be there. We get excited. We feed off that energy.
9: They're the reason we get up in the morning. It's the excitement of being part of something that's bigger than you.

0: this morning on the third hour of Today, countdown to kickoff. The NFL is back, opening the season with a blockbuster showdown.
1: Seattle reigns above them all in the NFL.
0: The defending world champion Seahawks facing the Patriots all over again. And we've got our gridiron guru, Steve Kornacki, breaking down the Super Bowl rematch. Plus, making space. Trailblazing astronaut Victor Glover, who piloted NASA's historic Artemis II mission, joining us live, sharing big news. Then, Liam Neeson and Zachary Levi bringing the action when they fill us in on their new thriller live here in Studio 1A. And the gentlemen are back, and we've got star Kaia Scodelario live talking about season two of the hit show today, Wednesday, September 9th, 2026. Live from Studio 1A in Rockefeller Plaza, this is the third hour of Today. Good morning. Welcome to the third hour of Today. I'm Al, along with Dylan and Craig. Thanks for starting your morning off with us. And, of course, the question always asked.
2: I forgot.
0: Yeah. What day?
3: Because we weren't here Monday.
0: That's right.
4: What day is it, Mike?
0: Look at that. Yeah, but it's not just any day. It's a football hump day.
3: There you go.
0: Bring it on. The second camel.
3: We've got a special camel.
0: Hey, come on.
2: Come on. Helmet. That's so cute.
0: There you go. Our graphics department is the best.
3: Our graphics department has gone next level.
0: That's it.
2: It's so cute.
3: Well done. Thank you. Thank you, graphics. We're going to talk about the return of football in just a moment, but we're going to start this Wednesday morning with a big announcement from someone who has flown into the history books.
2: Astronaut Victor Glover piloted two NASA spaceflight missions, most recently the Artemis II mission. He was a member of the elite crew that completed a historic lunar flyby that captivated millions of us back here on Earth.
0: Well, this morning, Victor is joining us live from Houston to share a big announcement. After 13 years, he is retiring as an active astronaut for NASA, but taking on the role of astronaut emeritus. Victor, good morning and congratulations.
5: Thank you. Good morning, Al, Dylan, and Craig. It's great to be with you. I wish I could be there in person, especially when I saw those pies, but it's great to talk to you this morning.
2: The pies were good.
0: Callback. I love that. So we were looking back, and very, very few astronauts have achieved this status, which is so important because it's not like you're leaving. But why did you decide now is the time to step back a little bit and take on this different role with NASA?
5: Yeah, that's a great question. And I love the way you guys led it. It's the making space, making room for my colleagues to go out and do big things while I sit in a support role. That's really important to me. But really, we have an opportunity to go out and focus on helping to cultivate the next generation of technical leaders. And so I had to, you know, take this really life-changing opportunity. But at the core of it, it's ultimately about family. We prayed on it a lot. We talked about it as a family. We moved our youngest kid into college a few weeks ago. And now we're going to have the chance to be a lot closer to where our kids are.
3: I mean, since that historic mission, Victor, you're in the team. You guys have been busy over the last 5 months. I just saw you got the Congressional Space Medal of Honor a few weeks ago. What have the last few months been like for you personally?
5: Very busy, but I will tell you they've been very meaningful as well. And while we've been going out and talking about the mission, what really has struck all four of us is what we hear, what we receive. We have been given so much more than we gave. Learning about how the mission affected others and listening to people talk about their investment in it. People were falling asleep with the mission playing on their smart devices and then woke up with it still playing. And that blows us away. And so it's been really touching to go around the world and hear how much this mission meant to people.
2: I love that you mentioned smart devices because, you know, we have seen you on TikTok and you are pulling off quite the moves with your family. How did they wrap you into this and how much do you love being a part of it?
5: You know, my daughter, first of all, anything for the kids, right? Well, almost anything for the kids. My daughters were really excited when we talked about this as a family. They wanted to do this and have it to go out on the day I retired. And I originally planned to retire from the Navy and maybe become a civilian astronaut and just, you know, keep doing the same thing. But when we did our analysis, you know, we looked at some other opportunities and it just it turned out there were some really amazing things that we could go do. And I thought it was fun, but don't expect to see me on the social socials all
6: on
5: the time.
6: Socials. On the socials.
7: Hey, Victor, really quickly before you go, you're also going to be busy because you're taking on a leadership role at Cal Poly, your alma mater,
5: yes,
7: which is really close to your entire family.
5: That's right. You know, all six of us in my household are alum. We just took our youngest there, and I'm really proud to go back and to be a Mustang again full time. And I get to be a part of the team helping to, you know, think about the future of student success, making the next generation of science, tech, engineering, but also societal leaders. Cal Poly was just ranked as a top 10 public university nationwide, and I'm really excited that they're not sitting back and resting on that, but they want to continue to find out how we can serve students, how we can serve California, and how we can serve the nation and the globe.
7: Oh, so terrific.
3: I mean, I don't know who's in charge of picking the astronauts at NASA. I mean, you guys everything you guys represent.
7: Well, congratulations, Victor, my fellow Sigma brother. They're a good way to go.
5: Thank you. It's so great to talk to you all, and I can't wait. I'm going to come see you all soon. Save me a pie.
3: Anytime.
7: All right.
3: So the day that football fans have been waiting months for, the return of the NFL. Ladies and gentlemen, in case you hadn't heard, the season kicking off tonight at Raucous Lumen Field in Seattle. It's going to start right where last season ended. The Seahawks facing those New England Patriots, who they defeated, of course, in the Super Bowl just a few months ago. Our football fanatic, Steve Kornacki, he is back for another season of NFL action. Buddy, always good to see you. Always good. Let's jump right in. We don't have to wait for a Super Bowl rematch, just a few hours away.
8: As you said, right back where we ended last season. I know Dylan's got revenge on her mind. I think a lot of fans in New England do. It was 29-13 when they met in the Super Bowl. Oh, that's pretty messy there. 29-13.
2: That's fine. The game was messy, too.
8: It was messy, and it's honestly more dominant even than that score would indicate right there. So the Patriots hoping to turn the tables, only the third time in NFL history that you lead off the season with a rematch of the previous Super Bowl. One time, the team that lost the Super Bowl turned the tables. The other time, the team that won the Super Bowl did it again. The challenge for the Pats, you said it there, Lumen Field.
3: Yeah.
8: One of the toughest places to play in the league, and extra emotional tonight, because what are they going to do before the game? They're going to raise that Super Bowl banner. The place is going to go crazy.
7: Wow.
2: Their defense was so good during the Super Bowl. Do you think that will hold up as we start off the new season?
8: All season. You know, they got a name here for that Seattle defense. They call themselves the Dark Side Defense. Why is that? It's because Big Dark, that's the term for these long winters, these long, gloomy winters in Seattle. So the defense tried to take that name. Look, they allowed the fewest points of any team in the league last year, not in 26 games now. 26
3: Jeez.
8: Games. The last time that a player rushed for more than 100 yards, they absolutely shut New England down in that Super Bowl last year. So have the Patriots, they've had months to think about this, to look at the tape. Have they figured something out that they couldn't, and really no one else could last year against this defense?
7: So on the flip side, Patriots trying to juice their offense?
8: And that's it. So the Pats looked at that game last year and said, we got to beef up the offense. They brought in this fella right here, A.J. Brown, one of the best receivers out there. Drake May, last year, an absolute breakout season from his quarterback. Now you give him this weapon
3: in
8: A.J. Brown. This could be an explosive offense. The one thing to keep an eye on, though, last year the vulnerability for the Patriots, the offensive line in that Super Bowl, May got sacked 6 times by the Seattle defense.
7: Right.
8: Is that still a vulnerability for them?
3: Let's talk about odds here, Steve. I mean, a lot of folks know that Seattle's probably going to look good. A lot of folks think the Rams might be able to pull it off this year. What say you? Who has, the greatest chances of hoisting the trophy again?
8: Yeah, I mean, Seattle looks so good. We talk about the defense. They must be favored. Not at all. To win the Super Bowl, as you said, Craig, it's the Rams. The Rams sort of trying to build a super team with their offseason activity here. The lowest odds, I should say, for the Super Bowl, 5-1. By the way, if the Rams make the Super Bowl, it's at their stadium. It's at SoFi Stadium. Yeah. So they could have an advantage there. It worked for them last time. Bills, Ravens, new coaches trying to sort of shake things up there. There you see the Seahawks.
3: Chiefs.
8: And we should mention last year, the Chiefs. Mahomes, the wild card here. We should mention last year the Seahawks were 60-1 to win the Super Bowl. Here's the longest shots. There's hope for them.
3: Oh,
8: maybe.
3: Poor Carson. Not surprised about the Jets. Feels like that's where the Jets always are.
2: Yeah, exactly. Yeah. All right, trivia.
8: All right, so we say, what is the last team that repeated, as the Seahawks are trying to do this year as Super Bowl champ? Was it the Pats? Was it the Broncos? Was it the Chiefs? Was it the Niners?
2: I think it was the Chiefs.
9: Yeah, I'm going to go Chiefs.
3: It feels like it might have been the Pats. I think there was a year between the, when the Chiefs won the Super Bowl. I think, but I could be wrong. Maybe
8: so Chris,
3: I say
8: is
3: a.
8: The Pats?
3: I say A.
2: Thanks for giving us your
8: I never would have guessed that the one person to get this wrong would be the Chiefs fan, because the answer is the Chiefs.
3: I thought there
8: Chiefs
3: was a year between. What year?
8: 23 and 24. The Chiefs won the Super Bowl. Then they got beat by the Eagles. And then last year, the Seahawks. So the Pats have done it a few times.
3: Yeah. All right.
8: But not, so the Chiefs not the most recent.
3: Steve, thank you. Thanks as always. Looking forward to spending the season with you. And be sure to tune in tonight. NFL season kicking off. Seahawks, Pats coverage starting at 7 o'clock Eastern on NBC and streaming on Peacock.
2: Just ahead, it's not just football season. It's also back to school, back to work. We are going to help reset your routine and tell you how much sleep you really need. And then we can't wait to catch up with Liam Neeson and Zachary Levi. We're going to hear about their new action thriller.

0: Today's checklist, and of course, summer winding down, fall less than 2 weeks away now, school back in session, kids and parents settling into those new routines. So this morning, we're going to take some time to talk about helping make the transition just a little easier and focus on our healthy habits. So to do that, we brought in the very best NBC News medical contributor, Dr. Natalie Azar.
1: Hi. Morning, guys.
0: So, I mean, listen, we all have kids. The schedules during the summer can be a little wacky. And by wacky, I mean virtually non-existent.
1: Yeah.
0: So kids are going back to school. Parents are going back to work. How do we start the reset?
1: All right, so we're going to go, and by the way, summer's such a great time to sort of like let go of those rules. But so back to basics. Let's start, first of all, with how much sleep do we need? It depends on how old you are. Kids between the ages of 6 to 12 need 9 to 12 hours every single night. Teenagers, 8 to 10 hours. Most of us as adults, 7 to 9, but at least 7 hours. And the important thing here is keeping your bed and wake time consistent. If you guys ask whether or not you can take some naps, yes, the answer is yes, but keep them short, no longer than 30 minutes. It's okay to catch up on the weekends, maybe 1 to 2 hours, but not longer than that. And really important when you're winding in down into your new school or work schedule for sleep, think about shifting about 15 to 30 minutes every couple of days earlier. So you go to bed 15 to 30 minutes earlier, wake up 15 to 30 minutes earlier. Every couple of days, you shift that so that you're actually getting to that target bedtime and wake up time.
0: That's good.
1: Can't do it overnight.
0: No. So let's talk about like just moving as well, because, you know, during the summer, kids are out and about, they're moving around.
1: Yeah.
0: We all become a bit more sedentary during the fall. How do we go about making sure that everyone's like just moving?
1: Exactly. So first of all, again, guidelines are different. So if you're a kid, you're supposed to get about 60 minutes per day of activity. And it doesn't need to be in organized sports. It can be walking to school. It can be walking to, you know, a diner after school. All of those things are included. For adults, it's the target of 150 minutes of moderate exercise per week. That means you can still talk while you're doing it.
0: Yep.
1: You're also supposed to add strength training, and older adults, don't forget about balance. I want to make a point here. This is going to freak us out a little bit. After the age of 35, we lose about 0.5 to 1% of our muscle mass every single year. And when you turn 65, that rate of loss increases. So I really want to double down on how important it is for us to be doing muscle strength training throughout our whole adult lives, but especially for our older, you know, grandparents, grandmother, et cetera. Really, really important.
0: You're always getting after the dumbbells.
2: Trying, and balance. That's so important.
1: Right? So important.
3: What about eating? I feel like our routines get out of whack. Dinner's pushed around.
1: 100%. So this is so important. Again, all these things, just back to basics. For your children, please don't allow them to skip breakfast. It helps with their attendance in school. It helps with their mood. It helps with their academic performance. Plan for busy days. Have healthy snacks ready. You know, when you're wondering what should we make, and then you grab something that's not healthy.
0: Yeah.
1: Think veggies and hummus and fresh fruit and trail mix if there's no nut allergies. Just such wonderful different things that are true grab and goes. And make water the go-to drink. We talk about this a lot. No caffeinated drinks. I mean, well, up to 100 milligrams for teenagers, caffeine, but no energy drinks.
0: Yes.
1: Don't want to do those sweetened beverages. Think of like, you know, flavored seltzer and things like that.
2: Okay, really quickly. We're all getting back now to screens, not just on your phones, but, you know, computer screens.
1: Right.
2: The kids in school and us at work. So what do we do?
1: So here's what's really important. You know, research has shown that people check their phones more than 150 times per day.
0: I can believe that.
1: And if you, right?
2: Yeah.
1: And especially when you're working, sometimes you have to, right? You're on a computer for work. People sometimes take a break and look at their phone every 10 minutes. Hmm. Not good. We want to take regular breaks, obviously. Turn off those alerts so you're not getting distracted. What happens when you're actually trying to do work and then you're constantly distracted by your phone and social media? It splits your attention. It causes mental fatigue. We don't want that. Power down before bedtime, obviously, an hour before we go to bed. Get rid of your screens and try to make all mealtime, not just family dinners, but even when you're eating lunch or whatever, try to read the paper, a physical paper, as opposed to being on the phone.
0: Great tips, Dr. Natalie.
1: Thank you so much.
0: Thank you so much. Dr. Azar, by the way, also featured in our expert tip of the day. So you can head to today.com for more of Dr. Natalie's favorite ways to reset your health for fall.
2: Coming up, it's time for some action. We've got Zachary Levi and Liam Neeson live in Studio 1A talking all about their new thriller. And after we chat with those gentlemen, we're going to talk The Gentleman with star Kaya Scodelario. I got it right the first time.
0: Did he get it right? Did he pronounce it right?
1: The second time.
2: Second time.

0: We're back now with two Hollywood stars who are coming together for a new thriller on the big screen.
1: So, in the fix, Zachary Levi and Liam Neeson have a very particular set of skills working in dangerous global operations for the CIA.
2: Well, they become disillusioned and eventually dismissed by the agency. Ultimately, that leads to a dramatic heist like no other.
3: Another migraine.
4: It's ringing so loud. Inside a church bell. Both of it. It just can't make it stop. It's all gone upside down, Tucker boy. Every time it's Saigon all over again. We just leave them hanging and move on to the next.
2: Zachary, Liam, good morning. It's nice to have you here.
5: Good morning. Thanks for having us.
2: First of all, Zach, what's it like to listen to his voice all day?
5: pretty soothing.
2: I love it.
6: I'm not going to lie. I feel like Liam has one of those incredibly distinct, beautiful, rich voices that, all day, please, I'll tell you, that you want. If your Siri could be that voice, your GPS could tell you, just make a left, Dash, just down here. You're like, thanks, bud. I appreciate that.
7: Good Liam impression.
5: It's not bad. It's not bad.
2: Especially right in front of us.
5: No, it was wonderful. He's an icon. You're an icon. You are. And you're so talented and you're so lovely and he's so grounded. And it's all the things that you want your heroes to be. And so to be able to go and do a really cool action movie with a man who's defining that genre. Yeah, it was fantastic.
2: You're executive producing this also to starring in it. This is a little different from what we've seen you in the past. A little grittier.
5: Oh, yeah. Yeah, darker, grittier. I've been very blessed that I've gotten to do a lot in my career. Four quadrant, family friendly, very entertaining stuff. Very grateful for all of that.
7: And he's great in this film.
5: It's all right. Now I'm paying it back. goes back and forth. Yeah, no, it was awesome to be able to, spread my wings a little bit, do something different.
2: Yeah.
0: And Liam, in researching this role, you found that with these special forces that we kind of sometimes don't worry about what happens to them afterwards, after they're done with their service.
4: There has to be a lot of post-traumatic stress disorder because there's no oversight. And these guys have had to do things, extraordinary things, to keep us all alive. Mm-hmm. And I can't begin to think about what... I'm reading stuff at the minute, actually, that's very quite disturbing about what these guys and girls have to go through after a mission.
7: Mm-hmm. You make an interesting point. I don't think a lot of people think about that.
0: Yeah.
7: But I guess to sort of lighten the mood a bit, during the taping, you played poker.
5: Liam was smart enough to never sit at that table. I was not so smart.
7: Were you a poker player before this?
5: Oh, yeah. I played a lot. We had a Monday night game at my place in L.A. for years, and a bunch of us, knucklehead actors and different people we'd play. It was like a $20, $40 buy-in of some hold'em. But then eventually that starts getting very serious. A lot of money, and I'd be gone early. I'd be out ping-pong downstairs. I'm good.
2: Smart not to get involved. Liam, you've got a very busy season coming up. We've got The Fix, comes out on Sunday.
4: Yes.
2: You're screening a movie that you produce at the Toronto Film Festival.
4: Yes.
2: That's on Sunday, sorry. You'll have two more films coming out in the next few months. I mean, is there anything else you want to work on? Could you squeeze anything else in?
4: I'd work with this guy again.
5: Hey, let's go.
4: I'd love that.
5: Let's go.
7: Sounds like a sequel.
5: Yeah, The Fix. To the repair. we're workshopping it.
7: So I was going to say,
5: we're workshopping it.
7: Somebody
0: wrote a script. And by the way, last time we saw you, Zach, now you're a dad now.
5: I am a dad.
0: You're a beautiful boy.
5: Thank you. Man, I think he is too. And I'm so grateful. Henson. Henson, he's the best. He's 17 months now and he's thriving. And his mother, Maggie, is wonderful. And just watching their dynamic, watching him continue to just like become his own human, as we were talking about before, like how insane is that? Liam was just sharing, he just saw his son the other night. He's 31, and yet he can still immediately go back to when he was in diapers,
4: Yeah.
5: And I think the best piece of advice anyone ever gave us was that the days are long and the years are short.
7: Yes.
5: And soak all of that up. So I'm just trying to soak it all up.
7: Yes.
0: Perfect.
5: Yeah.
7: You guys should do more together.
5: We should.
7: We like this dynamic.
5: We should.
4: Yeah.
7: So.

0: Thank you guys for stopping by.
1: Thank you for having us.
0: And The Fix is in theaters on Friday.
2: All right, still to come. From The Fix to the hit series, The Gentlemen. Yep, Kaya's live. Kaya's live right here in studio to tell us what to expect from... I didn't want to butcher it again, Miss Scottalario. Scottalario, Scottalario, Scottalario. Boom.
3: Scottalario.
2: That was close.
4: Oh, so close.
2: I know this one. This is Jill. This is Jill Martin. She made
4: Martine.
2: She's going to share two great businesses from women enjoying the sweet smell of success when the third hour of today hopefully comes back.

0: for a treat this morning because we are welcoming actress Kaia Scodelario to Studio 1A. Not that hard.
1: Well done.
0: Thanks. She burst onto the scene in the hit British series Skins before jumping to the big screen in the blockbuster Maze Runner franchise.
1: And then in 2024, Kaia took on the role of Susie Glass in the wildly popular series The Gentlemen.
2: Well, the gang is back for season two, and this time Susie and Eddie are looking to expand their empire, and there's a lot of twists and trouble along the way.
3: My father wants the bill blown out of the water.
4: Oh, your father's got the blinkers on.
3: Blinkers or not, he's not going to appreciate being blindsided.
4: Well, then we wait until we can present a fait accompli, and we choose our moment extremely carefully.
3: We?
4: Yes, we. I was always going to bring you in. I just wanted to make sure I could deliver.
3: And you're confident you can?
4: Well, with you on board, I am.
3: I better think about it very carefully, then.
4: You better.
2: Hi, good morning.
5: Good morning.
2: Oh, my gosh. It has been 2 long years we've been waiting for season two. So without giving too much away, where do we pick up from now that the two of you are moved on?
5: We pick up, it's about a year later in the story, and Eddie and Susie have been working together to expand the empire, and they're doing pretty well. They've moved into Europe, so they're starting to explore business opportunities in Italy. And along with that comes a little bit of mafia magic, which causes some obstacles and also some romances and beautiful shots of the Italian lakes. So we're a year along. The business is going well. Their friendship slash intense kind of romance thing is still going well. But new obstacles arise.
1: I was just telling you, I mean, I love the first season. I just watched the first episode of the second season. Just a fantastic series. Fans have become quite interested in this storyline between your character and Eddie, as you mentioned. A lot of folks wondering, perhaps hoping there might be some sort of romance down the road between the two of them. What say you to this?
5: I think they're both very busy. She's got a lot going on. Okay. She doesn't have time to stop and snog him, even if he does look like Theo James.
1: Did you say stop and snog him?
5: Stop and snog.
1: Okay.
5: Snog.
1: Snog,
5: and
1: yes.
5: Kiss.
1: I know. Sometimes the Britishisms, I just want to...
5: That was a lot of Britishisms in one go.
2: That's why we love them.
0: That's so nice when you say it.
1: Stop and snog.
0: Congratulations, season three.
5: Thank you.
0: Has already been picked up. There are rumors that Meghan Markle could join season three. We know Harry and Meghan just moved back across the pond. What say you about that?
5: I unfortunately have no decision-making abilities. I wish I did. I would love to cast the show myself. I'd put all my friends in it. I don't know. I mean, I think what's wonderful about our show is that we have these characters pop up and we get these great guest actors come in, sprinkle a little bit of their magic into the characters and make really memorable scenes out of them. And it's one of the things I love most about the show. We have wonderful guest actors in season two. And the more the merrier. Everyone come have a go. You guys come have a go.
2: All right. We're ready. So one of the things, you've been working since 13, 14 years old. And you've been very open about both bullying, dyslexia, things like that, that a lot of kids are suffering from and dealing with. What do you say to the 13 or 14-year-old watching right now, who's going through this and maybe is looking for a lifeline?
5: I think I felt 20 years ago that dyslexia was an obstacle, insecurity or anxiety was an obstacle. And now I see that it's not. A lot of superpowers come out of those things, especially with my dyslexia. For instance, if I'm reading a script, I know within 5 pages whether it's engaging for my brain or not, whether it's good, because my brain won't let me read anymore. I can't physically get through it. So I would say that nothing is an obstacle, especially in the creative arts. It's such a gorgeous industry. I hope that we can continue to influence young people to get involved in the creative arts and all aspects of it. You know, there's many jobs behind the camera, too, that not a lot of people know about that are really interesting. And you know, none of those things are obstacles. Find the superpower within it, own it, and work hard. And if you love something, if you love the industry, if you love performing, that's the best thing in the world.
1: Hear, hear. That was great.
2: Well said.
1: So one of the things we really like about you, in addition to being a fantastic actress, we checked out your Instagram page.
5: Oh, dear.
1: And you like two things that we like very much on the show.
5: Go on.
1: You like dogs and pub beer.
5: That was so good.
1: You like that? I tried the accent just
5: I think you're going to be in season three.
1: Yes!
6: Yeah!
1: Yes!
0: That's what he was hoping for.
1: And to sweeten the pot, we brought you some beer. Do you have a favorite beer?
5: Yes, I would love it. Do you know what? I love drinking beers in
1: Thank
5: America.
1: Thank you, Gerard.
2: All right.
5: You guys actually have cold beer.
1: Oh. Absolutely.
5: And we don't in the UK, so well done. Thank you.
2: You like
5: for
2: cold
5: that.
2: Beer?
5: Cheers. I love a cold beer. Right. It's
0: so
5: really cold. Yeah.
1: Cheers.
0: Cheers.
1: Cheers
0: to you.
5: Cheers. Thank you, guys.
1: Thank you. Cheers to season three. Cheers to season two, which is out right now. The Gentlemen, out now on Netflix.
2: All right, well, still to come, Jill Martin's here with a double dose of She Made It Sweet Scents to Tasty Snacks. Third hour of today will be

0: We're back now with She Made It, and this morning we're going to shine a spotlight on two impressive entrepreneurs. Today, lifestyle and commerce contributor Jill Martin is here with their stories. A double dose.
1: I hope you could stay awake for them after that long night.
2: I'm sitting awake just for you.
1: Yeah, this is very exciting. Okay, first up, He Made It. Yes.
2: That's funny.
1: Yeah. First up, I want you to meet Lindsay Silberman, whose candle idea lit up a whole new career path. Here's her story in her own words.
3: Growing up, my family traveled every chance we got. It opened me up to new places and cultures and gave me this sense of wanderlust that I never really lost. Fast forward to my early career, I'm working as a travel journalist, documenting my trips all over the world to the dreamiest locations like Japan and Thailand and India. I became obsessed with the way hotels were using scents to create memories that would transport you back to a very specific place and time. I bootstrapped my business, Hotel Lobby Candle, from the floor of my Brooklyn apartment. After endless emails, packaging prototypes, I found one woman-owned candle manufacturer in North Carolina who was willing to take a chance on me. We launched in October 2020 and sold out in 24 minutes.
4: Yeah, baby.
3: 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So my husband spent 3 full days hand painting each and every candle to make them retail ready. It is that level of obsession and care and creativity that has helped us grow into a multi-million dollar brand. We have expanded our offerings to hand soaps and creams and diffusers, and we've landed retail partners like Neiman Marcus and Anthropologie. I never had a roadmap for any of this, but it turns out you don't need one. You just need to start.
1: All right, we have some of their bestsellers here, which you were checking out.
5: Craig,
1: what do you think?
5: I literally smelled every single
2: one. All of them.
5: And I love the hand soaps. I feel like they're so elegant.
1: And they really do bring you to a place. They're actually launching a new one, Texas. Today. It launches actually September 15th. And for us, they are having a site-wide sale today. So happy shopping.
2: I like the fact that they use soy wax, too. It's a nice, clean burn.
1: You said that.
2: Yeah.
1: As our resident candle.
2: Yeah, those are quality. Those are
1: expert.
2: Those are quality.
1: I love my Melvin Maids, too.
2: Oh, thank you.
1: Yeah.
2: Thank
1: okay. You. Now I want to introduce you to, and you're going to love this
5: I
1: one,
5: know.
1: Vanessa Phillips. She sought out a solution for her celiac diagnosis and discovered a recipe for success.
6: 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Within weeks, we learned Feel Good Foods would be launching in 27 stores. 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None of them taste like a compromise. And we are just getting warmed up.
1: Well, we've got a ton of the Feel Good Foods lineup here. They're constantly innovating, and we can't wait to see what they're cooking up next. Yes,
5: Feel Good Foods has been a game changer in our house. I mean, every single thing they make. How good is that dumpling?
2: That's yummy. Yummy dumpling.
5: That's a soup dumpling.
2: I don't miss the gluten.
5: When I saw that they just dropped onion rings, Calvin's like, "Where can you find them? We need to go to the store." He wants them immediately, and you could serve these in a house where people eat gluten. Like, they're just so good.
1: And is, you know, I'm so grateful that you didn't even know we were doing this.
5: I walked in and I just see all the yellow boxes and I was like, oh my God.
1: And that they own Friedman's.
2: You felt seen. Mm. Well done, Jill.
1: Thank you. Cheers.
2: Thank you. Cheers.
5: So good.
1: Goes perfectly with the honey deuce.
2: Yeah, yeah. I wish. Coming up, Maitreyi Ramakrishnan and Hasan Minhaj, both here, that we're going to talk about their fun new film. When the third hour of today comes right back to the

0: catching up with a talented duo this morning. Maitreyi Ramakrishnan burst onto the scene as Davy in the hit coming-of-age series Never Have I Ever.
1: Then Hasan Minhaj has been a fixture in the comedy world with projects like the Emmy Award-winning show Patriot Act with Hasan Minhaj.
2: Well, now they're teaming up in Best of the Best. The film follows two childhood best friends competing on a collegiate Bollywood fusion dance team and class. Well, class is the least of their worries. Take a look.
3: If you try out for the team with me, I won't let you fail.
4: You know what? Idea. Let's share what we're talking about. That way none of us feel left out because y'all are vibing and we'd love to vibe.
3: She won't try out for the dance team with me.
4: Okay. No, this is a learning lesson, guys. See, this is what's known as a dependency error. You have one piece of broken code that can't function without the other. So it sends out a very annoying, disruptive error message.
3: Well, dance is the one thing that we're good at and is our best shot at a new life.
2: It just gets better from there. Maitreyi, Hasan, welcome, welcome. I was just telling you, I watched this with my daughter over the weekend. She's into dance. She's into gymnastics. She's awesome. 9 years old. Beginning to end. It's a fantastic film. You're an actor. You're a director. You, like, do all the things in this thing.
5: Except dance.
6: Know your limits.
5: Yeah. I know my limitations.
2: No,
5: I have lower back pain. I can't really do it. The hamstrings get tight. So,
2: what was it about this story that made you want to bring it to the big screen?
5: I mean, so a lot of people don't know this, but competitive collegiate Bollywood dance is a huge thing here in the United States of America. Different colleges have been doing it for over 40 years. I'm talking about the Ivy Leagues all the way to the safety schools. I mean, SUNY Binghamton.
2: The safety
5: schools. Yeah, even they have a collegiate. Yeah, so whether you're smart or a dummy, there's just thousands of kids around this great country that are dancing, messing up their GPA, lying to their parents, and competing in the March Madness of Bollywood dance and these dance competitions. And it's helmed by this superstar, Maitreyi Ramakrishnan. She's back on Netflix, y'all. Good morning.
2: Yes.
0: Where was your dance level going into this?
7: Non-existent. It was quite non-existent. I mean, on Never Have I Ever, I got the awesome privilege to do a little dance there, especially at the end of the series, which was choreographed by one of our choreographers on Best of the Best. So nice little full circle moment there. But no, I didn't have dance experience.
2: You can't tell.
7: Thank
2: this
7: you.
2: Scene right here that we're showing, that's the one we were just talking about, the fraternity house scene.
7: Yay,
0: I'm
7: glad.
0: How did you prep for it?
7: We had to do a 4-month-long boot camp. Shout out to all the creatives that were willing to invest in me. Because I kind of thought they were a little wild for taking a shot on me, given how poor
0: my skills
7: are. But it was a 4-month-long boot camp training process. 6 dance classes a day, 6 days a week. I've never been more fit in my life. I didn't like to sweat before this.
2: Uh-huh.
7: I think sweating is very gross from my body. I don't mind it on other people. Like, that's fine. That's human. I'm not judging. I just don't like it when I
0: get it.
7: Sweat. I don't know. But now here we are.
1: So have you kept up with it?
7: Not dance as much. I'm going to be honest, but for the first time in my life, I actually work out. So, hey, progress is made. Hey, I'm a Pilates girl now.
2: Okay.
7: I am a Pilates
1: so is
7: girl now.
2: So
7: is
2: I do. I like. Are you a performer or Matt?
7: Performer. Don't judge me.
2: No, I'm right there.
7: Performer? Okay.
0: Isn't that the harder one?
7: I don't know about that.
2: Yeah,
7: I don't know.
5: Me and Al are powerlifters.
2: Right.
5: We're out here.
2: Totally.
5: Yeah.
1: Which is what. So, what was the behind the scenes? This film looked like a blast. What were some of your favorite moments?
5: I mean, for me, it was seeing this young, incredible cast step into their own. This world means so much to so many people around the country. There's so many people that have done this in their past. We're here in Times Square. There's a guy at KPMG that's an analyst that was a dancer in college, and that's who he really wanted to be. He didn't want to be in Microsoft Excel all day. But it's true. There's so many kids around the country that want to celebrate their culture through dance, and they've been doing this for almost 40 years. And watching this generation, watching Maitreyi lead this film with our incredible cast and our incredible director, this is the first time a major Hollywood studio is doing a collegiate Bollywood dance competition musical.
2: Maitreyi.
5: So this is historical.
2: Hasan, and by the way, it's so much more than just a dance movie, too, by the way. Maitreyi, Hasan, thank you so much. Best of the Best, Netflix, September 8th.

0: tomorrow in the third hour from the Peacock series, The Paper, Donald Gleason is live.
1: And we never see Craig again because he's going to be guest hosting on The Gentlemen.
2: Bye-bye.
3: The word that comes to mind is alive.
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5: when you see 40 people at 4 a.m. Whoa, it's a Studio One ad.
3: There's not a morning I walk in here that I don't pinch myself and think I get to be here.

0: with Jenna and Chanel, with today's guest, actress Naomi Watts, plus rapper and politician Shine. It all starts right now. Hi, everybody. It is Wednesday. It is September the 9th.
1: Ooh.
0: This morning when I was getting in the elevator to go to the NBC gym, somebody goes, just another Wednesday.
1: I was like, at least
0: the week is kind of short.
1: That's funny.
0: Because it feels like a Tuesday.
1: It does kind of feel like a Tuesday. You know, it's funny that, well, I'm just happy that you had small talk in the elevator.
0: I know.
1: Because we've talked about that before. Even here in the building, I always will go, at least do this in the building.
0: It's nice to say hello to somebody.
1: Say hello, or just another Wednesday.
0: And he was like, just another Wednesday. And my eyes were barely open. I was like, yeah, at least it's a short week.
1: That's enough to like love tap, but you don't engage in a full conversation.
0: No, you're right. I thought about it all day.
1: It's like,
0: Be friendly. Beautiful
1: day today.
0: Yeah.
1: Yep.
0: Exactly.
1: Okay. Should we talk about Meg Thee Stallion?
0: Tell me everything.
1: Okay. So she is on the cover of InStyle. Okay, Megan.
0: Dang.
1: It's the first time I've seen it. InStyle magazine. This just dropped this morning. So hot on the presses here, or off the press. I think that's what the verbiage is. Anyway, for the first time, she's opening up about her very public breakup with NBA star Klay Thompson.
0: Oh, gosh. She says in the magazine, it was very rough. I just kept trying to make pieces fit that don't belong, trying to fit myself into someone else's life. I was losing myself a little bit, and now I'm now in the space of finding me again.
1: Mm. You know, she certainly didn't have to talk about it. I think it's helpful for when people share. But it's interesting with Meg Thee Stallion in particular because, you know, she's dating this NBA star, and she was so open about it. They would post videos where she's like in the kitchen, you know, twerking on him, and he seems so happy. And then I just think, you know, she talked about, you know, meeting his family. And so I think for a lot of us watching her, it was like, oh, she gets to, you know, be this rock star and this, you know, hip hop lady. But then she also gets the soft life and gets to have this, you know, romantic life. And then when things started to fall apart, and next thing you know, she's like, you know, he did that. And the family does. It was like, whoa,
0: you know.
1: And so it's like, is it worth it to be so open with it? And then it falls apart so quickly, or I don't know. You know, everybody was conflicted over it.
0: I know.
1: We felt bad for her, frankly.
0: I mean, it's interesting because she was, you know, what she said in the magazine, what she was trying to, like, fit herself into somebody else's life. I feel like the key is, because that always kind of is like, you always have to kind of fit together, right? Mm-hmm. But how can you guys fit into each other's lives?
1: Right.
0: Like, it sounded like she was just fitting into his, but
1: I think
0: you have to have both.
1: Right. And then how... I mean, I think because at first it's like, well, you shouldn't have to fit in anybody's life. If it doesn't work, it doesn't work. But you have to. That's a process.
0: 100,
1: right?
0: You have to compromise. I mean, compromise is part of a relationship.
1: Yeah.
0: You have to fit into each other's lives.
1: Yeah.
0: You know what I know. You're right, though. Like, I feel like probably our instinct is like, you shouldn't fit into anybody's life. But that's not really how it works.
1: It's not realistic.
0: No.
1: I think everybody wants the fairy tale for the other person.
0: Mm-hmm.
1: I remember, gosh, we've had Kiki on a million times. And we're like, oh, my gosh, you're flirting with so-and-so. How is it? You know, everybody, you know, Hoda was here the other day. Oh, my gosh, you met somebody. How is it? You know, everybody wants the other to have a fairy tale or have the love.
0: Because it's like we see that. Of course, she has this incredible career and she's incredible in her own right. So, you know, you want them to find somebody that could equally match that, which is not easy.
1: It's not easy
0: at all.
1: Well, we're sending you love. Megan.
0: Yes.
1: Good luck on finding love.
0: Exactly.
1: Okay, I don't know why I just did this. I don't know why. Oh, I know why.
0: But it didn't look.
1: No, I know it didn't. But let me explain.
0: It's because we were talking about a different story.
1: No. It's what you said.
0: No.
1: You know what you said?
0: What?
1: You said you can have your career or whatever, but we also wanted to have love. So I meant
0: so
1: both.
0: So is that a weight that
1: this
0: you're
1: is,
0: doing? Because the
1: this,
0: way you're grasping. Is this a.
1: Was I.
0: Is no, this a. I'm, a scale?
1: No, yes, holding two things.
0: Well, whatever you're holding is round.
1: Scales are round, like love, career, two things.
0: Okay, should we talk about Oprah?
1: Just hit me.
0: It did?
1: Yeah, that is not.
0: I know you weren't.
1: Thank you.
0: But, okay. It looked like you were milking a cow. Or, okay, should we talk about Oprah?
1: Let's talk about Oprah.
0: Let's turn it classy. Okay. Oprah's reflecting a lot this week because yesterday marked the 40th anniversary, which makes us all feel wildly old, of the Oprah Winfrey Show. All of us remember racing home from school or whatever it was, work, and turning on 4 p.m., settling in. I remember I had my roommates on some terrible rented couch and we got in. And so she just posted her original audition tape for the job.
1: I haven't seen it.
0: I haven't either.
1: Okay.
0: Take a look.
2: Hi there. My name is Oprah Winfrey. Oprah spelled O-P-R-A-H. And if you noticed, it's Harpo spelled backwards. My folks did not particularly like Harpo Marx. We did not even have a television set in our home for a number of years.
3: For my audition, I didn't have one single thing prepared. I flew into Chicago and had never been to Chicago. And remember flying into Chicago thinking, wow, this is a great city. And I really, really, really do want this job.
1: There's so much to unpack. I couldn't even begin.
0: No, I know. We were, like, talking all the way through. Already had, like, Harpo, I guess, was her company.
1: Had she already started
0: when she went in to audition for the... Nobody knows.
1: Nobody, well...
0: But, like, what a boss.
1: Wow.
0: And even the queen can have dreams. And, you know, there is something about flying into a city and seeing a skyline. Mm-hmm. Like, when I fly back to my... to Austin, to like Texas, my home, and I see like the expansiveness of it. Mm. And I'm like, oh God, home. Like there's something about flying in, and like all New Yorkers feel this. I'm sure fake New Yorkers, according to J-Lo, but flying in and being like, oh my gosh, could I really Chicago is iconic.
1: It's very similar with that skyline. You know what else I noticed? And this is the news lady in me. Do you see how much deeper her voice is and slow and wise? Mm-hmm. I think, you know, when you start out, it's like, life's, and then you just get a little bit more grounded and into yourself. You move slower. You're more thoughtful. Like, I mean, it's like we watch her queen status grow.
0: She's
1: and
0: like
1: become
0: a matriarch.
1: Yeah, we've watched her become.
0: But what's so funny is she always felt that wise, too. Mm. You know, we would turn in the book that we chose for the book club this year,
1: month,
0: thank you, is called The Witches of Cambridge by Alice Hoffman. Guess who introduced me to Alice Hoffman? 30 years ago. Oprah chose her book, Here on Earth, which is one of my favorites. I remember walking into book people in Austin, Texas. Like, what she's created as far as culture, conversation, the impact she's had on authors' lives.
1: She was reading already, obviously, and then thought, you know what? Why don't I share what I'm already doing?
0: She's been like a dynamo in culture, which is incredible.
1: Yeah.
0: But it leads us, because we can't have one audition tape and not show. And this wasn't an audition tape, but this is your reporting from college, which probably kind of was an audition tape when you went on to work in smaller markets.
1: Northwestern News Network. I that's what it was. Why are you laughing?
0: Well, I don't know. It's because the alliteration.
1: Right? I worked with Joe Fryer and Peter Alexander. We were all a team.
0: I mean, that's amazing.
1: Okay. So let's take
0: a look.
4: This year's freshman class has 1,948 freshmen. However, only 82 of those are African Americans. And those are numbers that Northwestern administrators want to beat next year. Hopefully, special programs like these offered this year at Dating You will help. Chanel Jones, Northwestern News Network.
0: You were so cute!
1: First of all, I hadn't seen that clip. This place is amazing.
0: You haven't seen this clip?
1: No. Where did you get the full
0: clip? That's not the one you're talking about?
1: No, I thought there... No. Well, I mean, I knew I was coming down the steps, but I didn't know I had the full sig out, as we say. You know, Will Packer said I had a glow up. Thank you.
0: Oh, Will Packer's the one that said you had a glow up?
1: Yes, because they were clowning me on that first part of it a while ago, and he just happened to be in the wings and was like, don't worry. But you know what? I see that now, and I root for that girl.
0: I know.
1: She wanted to be on the news so badly. And she
0: now
1: was
0: look, you're in New York City.
1: I know.
0: City.
1: She was looking for a place. Where am I going to do my stand-up? What am I going to? Oh, I'll come down the steps with the flag in the background, with the Northwestern flag and all the things.
0: Oh, my God. Now, look, here you are.
1: Here I
0: so
1: am.
0: So when you land.
1: I was just about to say, when I land in New York City, I definitely have that, like, I think I can do this.
0: I'm sure all of us have this feeling, too, like walking into 30 Rock. Even that man and I in the elevator this morning at 5:45 or whatever time it was.
1: Totally.
0: Making eye contact. It's like how lucky we are to
1: the first
0: there.
1: Time I start the first day I started here, I got on the elevator. First of all, if you haven't seen it, we'll have to show you a picture.
0: Yeah.
1: The carpet on the elevator is like
0: peacocks.
1: The peacock. So it feels so like
0: regal.
1: Regal. Mm-hmm. And you know who was on the elevator?
0: Who?
1: Tom Brokaw.
0: Wow.
1: And I was in a project with him at Northwestern for Dateline, but we were told to, I knew he wouldn't remember me, but also, you know, you're not supposed to like, you know, leave people alone.
0: Yeah.
1: I'm over here like, say hi to everybody in the elevator. But back then I certainly didn't. And I remember getting on the elevator and inside just being like, oh my God. This is amazing.
0: Did you say hi to him?
1: I just went. And he went.
0: Aw.
1: Yeah.
0: I love it. Even a head shake is nice.
1: What else are we talking about?
0: We have big news.
1: Oh, we do.
0: We have some really big news, y'all. We are hosting our first event ever together.
1: Mm-hmm,
0: we are doing Jenna and Chanel's Girls Getaway.
1: Hey! Oh, that's cute. That's cute. So here's the thing. Grab your girlfriends, your sisters, your mom, or you know what? Just come all by yourself.
0: Yeah, come by yourself and become part of a sisterhood.
1: There you go.
0: Join us for an unforgettable 2-day event. It is happening pretty soon.
1: It's actually like tomorrow. No,
0: October 21st and 22nd. It's going to be at Cedar Lakes Estate in beautiful Hudson Valley. Look how gorgeous that looks.
1: Oh, think, like, I can't wait.
0: Cottages, cabins, fall. That's like peak.
1: This is going to be
0: fall weather. It'll be gorgeous. And we have so many fun things.
1: Oh, my goodness. You know, we love some wellness activities around here. So we'll have wellness activities like sound baths. We want to talk to you. We want to have conversations, inspiring experts, maybe a few celebrities.
0: We have a whole list coming up. But there's a swag bag. Felt like I had to say that.
1: I know. I wonder what's in the swag bag. We don't know, but
0: I don't know,
1: it's gonna
0: but it's going to be, it's going to be more than $750. Wow.
1: Worth of stuff in the swag bag?
0: I think we're going to, mainly more than that. We want you to come hang with us. It's going to be a beautiful, we have a new photo.
1: Oh, I like those girls.
0: Yes, our team.
1: I would want to be friends with those girls.
0: Yes, come be friends with us on our girls getaway. Bring your book clubs, whatever.
1: All the
0: we
1: things.
0: Don't care.
1: Yeah.
0: We want to hang out with y'all so y'all can scan that QR code or head to today.com/girlsgetaway. Check out the options.
1: Oh, I love that. Do I have to buy some cute pajamas?
0: Yes.
1: Okay.
0: Oh, maybe we do a pajama party.
5: Yeah.
0: Right? We do a little pajama dancing, a silent disco.
1: What is a pajama dancing with
0: I don't
1: a bunch
0: know.
1: Of
0: we,
1: girls?
0: Yeah. Wouldn't that be fun?
1: Yes.
0: Midnight margaritas?
1: Oh.
0: We don't know what's happening, but we'll be there.
1: Look at
0: we
1: us planning it. Midnight margaritas. That sounds amazing.
0: By midnight, we mean 9:15 p.m. All right, you guys, we've got a great show for you. Chart topper rapper Shine stops by ahead of his nationwide tour.
1: All right, but first, our good friend Naomi Watts is here to talk about her latest project and the big honor she's receiving.

0: For decades, Naomi Watts has captivated us on the big and small screens. And in recent years, she's been using her platform to shine a light on a topic that impacts millions of women, menopause.
1: Yeah, we love it when she comes here. So it's only fitting that Naomi is joining us today on a day she invented.
0: I didn't realize.
1: It's called National Hot Flash Day. Happy day to everybody that celebrates.
2: Yes. Really, we created it at Stripes Beauty because we need more visibility. Mm. With visibility and normalization, we can solve problems. Mm-hmm. We can create community. We can get education. I mean, when you talk to doctors, there are so many out there that say they only had 1 or 2 hours of training during their whole residency.
0: Yeah.
2: But that's changed. And you know, we all recognize menopause as a hot flash. We think that is the most famous symptom. Which it is probably, but it doesn't, it's not for everyone. Some people never have a hot flash.
1: Well, and there's so much, the symptoms
2: like
1: are so varied.
2: Symptoms, yeah. And, you know, they change as you move through the journey of menopause.
0: Yeah.
2: But really, we just wanted to have some fun with it, give it more visibility, and create normalization.
1: And you've done that.
0: You've certainly done that. Is there anything you think that we're still either getting wrong about it or that we need to talk about a little more?
2: I think that it's just this inherited shame that we, generations before us, were told it is the end. You know, that you have to just pretend it's not happening. And I just think we continue to believe that inherited shame and makes us think that it is the end and that we have to suck it up. And it's not true. You can have agency over this time with getting the right doctor, getting the right conversations going with your girlfriends, mm-hmm. with your sisters, with your mothers. And I do think our generation has been the change of that.
1: Well, you've been in the forefront of that, mm-hmm. and it really have. Like, we talk about it all the time. I talk
2: Thank
1: about it with
2: you.
1: My girlfriends. I have a new doctor.
2: Great.
1: And it's because it's conversation.
2: When you,
1: people
2: you
1: like
2: should
1: you.
2: Have power over your body.
1: Yeah, exactly.
2: And it's just biology. It's supposed to happen to all of us. Half the population will go through menopause if they're lucky.
0: Yeah. Yes. Well, you started this conversation by saying, listen, menopause, hot flashes, that doesn't mean it's it. And you are certainly walking the walk. Can we say congratulations? She's actually receiving a Career Achievement Award at San Sebastian Film Festival, or you received it. How does that feel?
2: It's what an honor, you know. I mean, I have had a pretty expansive career, especially considering I started quite late by Hollywood standards. I really wasn't getting
1: What was
2: employed.
1: Your first role?
2: Well, my breakout role was Mulholland Drive.
1: I watched you in another movie on a boat.
2: Oh, yeah, they were
1: what
2: on
1: was,
2: a boat.
1: Do you know what
2: I'm
1: talking about?
2: You're really testing my...
1: and I'm testing my own brain, too. We'll Google it.
2: Yes, I had been under the radar, so to speak, for a good 10 or 15 years. I mean, my first job, I did a tampon commercial.
1: Yes.
0: It's all full circle.
1: Wow, it really is.
0: Full circle.
2: Yeah, always addressing
0: women. That's hilarious.
2: I can't plan that.
0: So you played Tom Holland's mom in The Impossible. You played.
2: Yes.
0: And then I think it's so fascinating because I'm not going to lie. I was like today years old when I realized that you were the voice in his ear in Spider-Man. I love Spider-Man.
1: How'd that come to be?
0: It was so good. I just didn't realize it was you.
2: It was so lovely. Both Tom and Destin Credon, the director, just called me randomly on FaceTime. I was like, oh, hi. And I haven't spoken to him for a while.
0: Yeah.
2: And, there we were on the set with my kids. And it was, he just said, look, would you do this voice? And I was like, hell yeah, that sounds like a fun thing. And I was like, well, what do I have to do? Do I just have to be some bossy English lady telling you what to do? And they went, yeah, sort of. And then I just arrived at the sound booth or the recording booth and I did these lines, but not English. I had to do an American accent, which is not as easy as you think for me.
1: Especially since you live here, right? You live in New York. So
2: I know.
1: You don't have it down yet?
2: I don't.
0: Not is there a line that's tricky or is there like a...
1: Well, what's easy?
2: R's, like
1: what?
2: Hard. You know, hard. Like you guys say artistic or mirror.
0: And what do you say?
2: I say Mira or Hora.
0: It's so much more elegant.
1: So much elegant, right?
0: So much better.
1: You're so regal. Okay,
2: I don't think so.
1: Well, you seem it. You spend the summer shooting All's Fair, which has this amazing dynamic group of women behind it. This is the second season. Do you feel like y'all have kind of found, like now you've fallen in love with each other?
2: Oh, yeah. I mean, really, you know, the work is the work, and that's always a grind. You do long TV hour days. But then we did the fantastic world launch, and that we went from country to country, and that's where you really get to know each other. Yeah. And we all fell in love with each other. I mean, it is, like you say, a dynamic cast. Glenn Close, Niecy Nash, Sarah Paulson, obviously Kim Kardashian, Tiana Taylor.
1: Yeah, I mean, that really is incredible.
2: Yeah. And we just have a lot of fun together.
1: I love that.
0: Well, I'm having a moment. I'm looking at you. You look absolutely gorgeous in these beautiful rose-colored chairs we have here. We started off by talking about hot flashes and then all the projects that you're kicking butt. It's just, it's kind of perfect.
2: Thank you.
0: So congratulations.
2: Thank you so
1: much. I know,
2: we're
1: proud of you. And thank you for starting this conversation.
0: Truly.
1: Hot flash day.
2: Yes,
0: We're not alone. There you go. Cheers.
1: Awesome. Thank
2: and
1: you.
2: To you.
0: All right, up next, how to transition your summer staples into fabulous fall looks. That's right after

0: All right. Summer may be winding down, but your favorite warm weather staples do not have to.
1: Well, here to help you take some top trends into fall is our fashion expert, Liliana Vasquez. Hi.
2: Hi, Liliana.
3: Hello, you guys, this is my favorite segment because it's about shopping your closet for the things you already have and thinking of fun, creative ways to bring it into the fall season.
1: Okay, so animal print, is that still on trend?
3: Yeah, so I saw it everywhere this summer, but it was usually one piece, like a great dress, like you see Tandy in here. But you can really maximize it for fall.
1: Maximize it.
3: Maximize.
0: Let's see it. Okay, tell us what we're doing.
3: It is all about maximalism for the fall.
0: So in general?
3: For everything. More is more. We've like left the simple patterns, simple prints behind. So this is what I love because it's layered print on print. Mm. And then we even did a color for the shoe. So a gorgeous coat like this. This is from Macy's. It's like from Avec Les Filles. I love this zebra print here. And don't be afraid to do that. People get scared. They're like,
1: I would never guess.
0: I would be scared.
3: But how good does she look?
1: You look amazing.
3: And then with that green Papa shoe, I love it. She can pull anything off, but do not be afraid to go bold.
0: Is there any rule when you do print on print?
3: One thing. I do like it to have one color in common.
0: Yeah.
3: So if you're pulling the black from the zebra, you want it to have the black in the snake. It just creates
1: it's the same party
3: to the
0: Because you want cohesion, right?
3: Yes. I mean, we do want contrast, too.
0: Okay, so now the next trend, and we were loving these this summer, is that sort of see-through skirt.
3: Yes, and I know it kind of scared people at first because they're like, well, what do I wear under that? Mm-hmm. So this skirt is this is from Everlane. It kind of has that built-in little mini underneath. So for the fall, you can really dress this up so many ways. I decided to go with like a big chunky sweater. This is from Target, under $50.
0: Oh,
3: I love the shoulder pads on that. But you could really do any chunky sweater that's in your closet. If it feels like too much volume, you could belt it. That's why I like a cropped sweater because it helps you create proportion in your body.
0: Yeah.
3: And I always want to define the waist when I'm styling. And then I love the boot underneath this. And as it gets colder, especially if you live in a place like New York, add a tight. Don't be afraid to layer tights under your skirts. This is the easiest way to take something that is so summery. I mean, here she is with a tank top
1: on. So trendy.
3: You could literally keep the tank top on.
0: It's
3: and
0: so
3: just
0: funny because I was telling you, I have a skirt like this and I didn't think I could take it on to fall.
1: Yeah,
0: and
1: now
0: she's
1: you
0: like,
1: can.
0: Wear it with gray.
3: Are we going to see it on air?
0: Yes.
3: Okay. Because I think it would
1: maybe
3: look so
1: tomorrow.
3: Cute.
0: Possibly tomorrow.
3: Okay. And then this is one of my favorite looks for the season.
0: I feel like we have that windbreaker.
1: I know.
3: We
1: love the windbreaker.
3: I love the windbreaker. It literally took over my feed. I posted one and I got like 20,000 comments on Instagram because they are so easy to wear.
1: And we can all do it. It doesn't make it, you know what I mean?
3: Exactly. And it's that third piece that kind of completes your look. So in the summer, you probably wore it with shorts, you wore it with cutoffs. But in the winter, I love it kind of tucked into a high-waisted jean. This jean is from The Gap. You guys, this works wonders on your body, this high waist cut with like a little bit of a boot cut at the bottom.
0: Cute.
3: But I also love adding animal print. We borrowed from Tandy's look, brought it over to Kat with the leopard bag, and she just looks so chic.
1: Wait, I have a question.
3: Yes.
1: Are we wearing turtlenecks? Is that a thing?
3: We are. Turtlenecks were all over the runway. Again, it's another way to add a layer. If you saw the runway, everything was layered because it gives you another point of styling. So think about what you can wear under, whether it's under a jacket, under a blazer, under a sweater. I love the line that it creates. It feels very Parisian
1: for
3: to me.
1: No, it looks
0: also,
1: so good.
0: It helps keep, like, if once it gets cold out, she could wear this to, like, a football game.
3: Exactly.
0: You know?
3: At one point, it becomes function over fashion,
0: right?
3: Especially if you live in New York. I'm a fashion girl, but there is function, and that's why I love a very thin turtleneck.
0: Yes, like a bodysuit.
3: Exactly.
0: Liliana, you always inspire us.
1: We say yes.
0: Thank you.
1: So okay, up next, from Grammy-winning performer to political leader,
0: rapper Shine shares his story of reinvention and resilience.

0: We are back now with rapper turned politician Shine, who's out with new music after 22 years.
1: A lot has changed in Shine's life over the past two decades, and we're going to chat with him all about that coming up in just a moment. But first, a look at his story of redemption and reinvention.
2: Everybody that heard me wanted to sign me.
3: Moses Barrow, better known to the world as Shine, was positioned to have it all. The rapper made a splash back in 1998 when he signed a record deal with then powerhouse label Bad Boy Records, run by Diddy.
2: Signing to Bad Boy, I became a millionaire.
3: His debut album would go on to number 5 on the Billboard album charts. But everything changed one fateful night outside a club in Manhattan.
4: Police are questioning entertainers Sean Puffy Combs and Jennifer Lopez following a shooting at a nightclub.
3: Shine was convicted for his role in a shooting at a New York City club, admitting he'd used his own gun but felt set up to protect Diddy and then-girlfriend J-Lo, who were with him. The conviction landed him in prison for nearly a decade. But rather than allowing his circumstances to define him, Shine decided his story would be one of redemption.
2: I spent 10 years in prison, but I was able to move on.
3: While inside, he furthered his education and decided to pursue politics in Belize, where his father once served as prime minister.
5: Belize first! The Belizean people first!
3: Now, Shine is back to his musical roots, set to hit the road for a nationwide tour. And later this month, he'll be recognized by the Caribbean Music Awards as a global ambassador, marking his legacy, celebrating his reinvention, and highlighting his Caribbean identity. But first, a visit to Studio 1A, right here with us.
0: We are so happy you are here. I mean, watching that back, when you look at those pictures of young you, you were saying in some of them you were 19, 21. 21. Does it feel almost like a different life?
6: I'm speechless right now. You know, I make a living being an orator, but that was such a moving capture of my journey. And yes, to go back to 18-year-old, 19-year-old, 21-year-old Shine is so surreal. It's so moving, but it's so inspiring.
1: It is. I'm watching you, and I was watching that clip there, and we all were living it in real time. And at the, you know, if you think about it, if you put it in perspective, we didn't have Instagram, we didn't have all those things, and yet we followed your every move.
6: Yes.
1: So when you were behind bars, there are a lot of people who would have, you know, you're bitter, or you could have been upset at this person or that person, or mad at Diddy or whatever it is.
6: Yeah.
1: But for some reason, you were able to flip it. And try to pivot a little bit. What was it in you that said, you know what, I don't want to go this way. Like, something's got to change.
6: Spirituality. I don't like to be dogmatic and wax religiosity, but there's a creator. Someone created the planet, and my entire life's journey has been to align myself with the creator of the universe, and through prayer, my Judaic value system, and just making sure that I plugged into the architect of the universe. That's how I got the
1: power. So day to day, was it just being still and then something saying, you know what, some, like a whisper that something had to change?
6: Well, I was an ultra-Orthodox Israelite throughout my incarceration. So I woke up praying. I fasted for 6 months of time from a Passover to Yom Kippur. It was a ritual, rigorous time, just making sure that I connected with something that was beyond my material existence. Mm. That's the only thing I could explain. It was miraculous.
0: And it changed you.
6: Yes, it changed me. And now I'm not religious.
0: Yeah.
6: But I'm enlightened. So I've graduated from religiosity to a level of just awareness, but through my connection with the creator of the universe. So whatever your journey is, whether a Christian, a Catholic, an Israelite, a Muslim, I believe we all need that infrastructure to arise and arrive at enlightenment.
0: Mm. Yeah. So, you know, we know that Diddy now finds himself in prison, and you have said that you get no satisfaction from that.
6: None. I would never do that to myself. I think when you wish people negative things, when you consume yourself in a celebration of people's demise, somehow the universe takes account of all that we do, and that may come back to you. So I would never want to do that to myself. And I don't have the space. I have so much going on, so much that I'm trying to accomplish, and I focus all my energy on what I have to accomplish. And I pray for him, and I hope that he finds his redemption the same way that I found mine.
1: Mm-hmm. And so now, how would you describe the season that you're in now? You're getting this award, you're, you know, in politics, and now you're hitting the road. Like, how
6: this
1: would
6: you... is celebration season. This is celebrating the epitome of my two homes, Belize, the foundation, and Brooklyn. You know, I got the key to Brooklyn back in April when I performed at King's Theater, and I actually have a shot.

0: Sorry, Mom.
1: What do you think?
0: I'm taking my mom with me to Trinidad, though.
2: Oh, good. She gets to come and watch the award show.
0: She was my mom and my dad. She was my everything. And so, yes, I'm taking
2: her. I bet she's so proud of your journey.
0: She's cried so many nights, and her heart has been so broken for so long that I'm happy to be able to share these things with her.
1: Mm, there's also a story of healing. You know, there's all these stories about, you know, we mentioned Diddy, but even 50 Cent, people used to say, you know, you had this long feud with him. And then I think, are there pictures of you guys out now?
2: Yeah, y'all went out. Y'all, who invited who?
1: Yeah, wait, how did this happen?
0: I happened to be at Serafina's having dinner. Michael Blackson was having dinner in the back. And 50 was having a dinner for his spirit brand. And so when he walked in, you got to give all credit to Johnny Nunez. For those of you who may not know, Johnny Nunez is the iconic photographer from New York. And so when 50 walks in, Johnny's like, 50, Shine is over there. And 50's like, yeah. Because I had been in touch with him through his director of The Reckoning. When she was at the Directors Guild Award, so I gave 50 a congratulatory message, and then he just won an Emmy. So we've kind of patched things up over time, because in my incarnation of an elder statesman, I believe I should be bringing people together in hip-hop and in life. I've offered olive branches to anyone that I may have had any issues with. And so this was a great moment for hip-hop to show the evolution of hip-hop at 53.
2: Absolutely. Yeah.
0: Instead of Tupac Shakur's and Notorious B.I.G.'s.
1: Absolutely.
0: He's an excellent businessman that has stood the test of time, and here I am, a world leader. And
2: how
0: still
2: cool is that?
0: Yes.
1: Make me teary.
2: We loved having you here. Thank you so much.
0: But before I go, I brought gifts. I brought gifts from Belize
2: wow,
0: artisans.
2: Beautiful.
0: And I just got to tell you real quick. So this turtle represents me when I was going through life. No one could pick me up, or I would drown when I got to the sea, because I'm destined to swim in the deep seas. And if you pick a turtle up before they get to the sea, they'll die. They'll drown.
2: Aww.
0: And this is the rose that grew from the concrete, which I am.
2: Wow, with a hummingbird?
0: And the hummingbird, right, that is in the sky, which I'm always soaring. And if I pay attention to the dogs that are barking to me on the ground, then I don't keep soaring.
1: Oh my goodness, you're making me
2: teary.
1: Thank you so much.
0: So this is on behalf of the people of Belize.
1: It's very sweet.
2: Thank you. Well, we want to come and visit.
0: You got you were there two times.
2: I've been there twice.
0: You haven't been there.
1: I know, where's the place you said I need to
0: catch up. Placencia and then Burgess Key.
2: I've been to a Burgess. Let's go to
1: both. Teary, Shine.
2: Thank you, Shine.
0: Right, thank you for having me.
1: Peace looks good on you. P-A-C-E. You can catch Shine at the Caribbean Music Awards on September 19th and on his nationwide tour, which kicks off soon.
0: October 21st in Denver, and will be everywhere, every major city in New York.
1: Okay. Awesome.
0: In the United States.
2: Awesome. Coming up next, y'all, food to celebrate tonight's NFL kickoff.

0: The owner of Biona and Seattle's Pike Place Market. And Lambert Givens is the executive chef of Hunter's Kitchen and Bar in Boston. We got two local chefs. Scan this QR code for recipes. Emmy, we're going to start with you. Mm-hmm. What are we making?
1: We are making mini Seattle dog sliders.
2: Okay.
0: I've never had a Seattle slider. Mm-hmm. I mean, a hot dog slider.
1: It's iconic. And it's iconic street food. Iconic, like, before game or after game.
2: What kind of sausage?
1: These are little smoky sausages.
2: Okay.
1: They're beef smoky sausages. They're fully cooked, so we just want to get our caramelized onion and stick them in there.
0: Okay.
1: We just want to get some nice color and get
2: you caramelize the onions? Of course you do.
1: Yes, absolutely. And for this, we're using Hawaiian rolls, and we are just going to keep the slab whole instead of picking them out individually.
2: Okay.
1: And then the other secret to a Seattle dog is cream cheese.
2: Really?
1: Yes. So cream cheese, and make sure that you leave it out for a little bit so it's nice and spreadable.
2: Okay.
1: And then we put it in our dish over here.
2: I'm going to start chewing while you tell you.
1: Top it off with our caramelized onions and our smokies. Optional is also to have some pickled onions on there if you want that little kick.
0: Are those jalapenos?
1: Or jalapenos, they are. I'm placing the onions, so I'm thinking onions right now.
3: Oh, that is delicious. Okay.
0: Okay, should we taste
1: top it off?
3: Who would have thunk? Cream cheese is amazing.
1: It's the key to this.
3: All right, you stick around. Lambert, he's coming up next with his New England recipes.
0: Mm-hmm.
3: Are we ready?

0: Back now with executive chef Lambert Givens, who's cooking up some New England favorites for tonight's NFL cook-off. What are you making, my friend?
1: So we're making some New England steak tips here. I'm going to get our marinade started.
0: What's in it?
1: So we have a little brown sugar, soy base, and then we have a little Dijon and garlic. So these things are, like, really good. You want to get this together and...
0: I got to tell you, all these layers of flavor that I didn't even know. Here, I'll stir, you talk.
1: Yeah. Okay. So then when you want to mix that together, we're going right into over our steak.
0: What kind of steak?
1: So we have a beef sirloin tips. Mm-hmm. These are only for New England. So this is like, you know, this is special. It's like our only having our six rings.
0: Okay.
1: These things are like, this is how we do it.
0: You know, this is how you so play like this was finished.
1: Yeah, so just take a little bit of that over there.
0: Oh, just a little bit?
1: Yep. Oops. And then we're going to put the rest in the this pan to finish with our glaze.
0: Ooh, and that's how you keep it so juicy.
1: Yeah, and then we're going to reduce that down, and we're going to add, like, a little apple cider, which is, like, really...
0: Is that tenderizer?
1: To New England, and yeah, that'll help you tenderize it once it just kind of get the extra flavor
2: here
1: into that glaze.
2: You guys, we're gonna have to eat.
1: And then we have our marinade steak tips, and we make sure that we pat those dry just so they can glaze.
0: Okay.
1: And it's like right here, you know, we have this great sear on them. Do you see how you have that crust on there?
2: Yeah, this is
1: looks really good.
0: Can I try now?
1: Once you're done, you're gonna go right into this glaze.
0: Oh, that is
2: the glaze is killer.
1: Yeah.
2: You know what made the best team win?
1: Unbelievable.
2: Come join us, honey.
1: Pats all day.
2: The food is great no matter who you go for.
1: Go Pats.
2: Tune in to tonight's NFL kickoff at 7 Eastern on NBC and Peacock. We'll be back right after this.

0: Tomorrow, you guys, supermodel Cindy Crawford will be here.
1: Nice. Plus the Oscar-winning stars of Practical Magic 2, Sandra Bullock and Nicole Kidman.
0: And actor Theo James. That sounds fun.
1: Nice.
0: We'll see y'all tomorrow.
1: Have a great day, everybody.
0: Bye.
1: Good morning. Welcome to Today. We'll start with our breaking news.
2: To start with the weather this morning.
3: Temperatures start to warm up. That's your latest weather. Pop start.
2: Hey, welcome. This is Pop Start.
1: I started dancing. Yeah. I loved it.
0: 3, 2, 1.
2: Wait, why don't we stop?
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5: 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Summer energy on the plaza. Next level.
0: Thanks, ladies.
2: We're just getting started, folks.
3: Best time of the morning.
1: It's 8 o'clock on Today. Coming up, tensions rising. The war with Iran escalating this morning.
6: Iran continues to try to hit U.S. naval ships. And for every time they do that or try to do that, they're going to lose tankers.
1: Impacting oil and gas prices here at home, while a trade war with Canada intensifies overnight. We're live with the latest. Then, gone in 60 seconds, the latest on this giant sinkhole opening up in California, threatening a home linked to Oscar winner Nicolas Cage. The details just ahead. Then, state of the art, new details on those Renoir paintings stolen from a museum in France.
7: There's a lot of interest by the criminal community in these expensive artworks.
1: Just the latest in a series of high-profile heists, and the manhunt is underway. All that, plus Gwyneth opens up about Brad.
8: It surprises me. It really does.
1: Guess which star is getting smart?
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1: And Star Wars heading back to the big, big screen. Today, Wednesday, September 9th, 2026.
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1: It's my 60th birthday trip from Spearfish, South Dakota.
2: 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Woohoo!
3: And we're back now at 8:14 with an overnight update on a brazen art heist that we told you about yesterday.
4: Yeah, French police now expanding the hunt for the thieves who broke into a museum and stole several valuable Renoir paintings.
5: NBC's chief international correspondent Keir Simmons joins us now with the very latest on this one from London. Hey, Keir, good morning.
6: Hey, Craig, good morning to you. Yeah, the hunt is on for thieves with two multi-million dollar paintings under their arm. And I can imagine folks at home saying, how could this happen again after that heist at the Louvre in Paris last year? Why didn't they tighten security? Well, apparently they didn't, or at least they didn't, at the Renoir Museum in the south of France.
7: The glamorous world of fine art now on high alert. High-profile heists, usually the stuff of Hollywood legend.
8: You switched the painting. Oh my God. Stay with the painting.
7: Stealing the spotlight in the real world, the latest in the south of France, where burglars cut the fence to access the Renoir Museum and stole four of the late artist's paintings. The local mayor telling reporters they fled through the gardens as the alarm sounded and dropped two of the works along the way. But he says the two thieves were clearly organized, equipped, and well-informed individuals. Their early morning raid coincided with a shift change, and they had a saw to cut through the painting's metal frames.
9: In any case, these small regional museums, they do lack in security in certain aspects, so they do have certain vulnerabilities that we look at when these events occur.
7: Authorities say the paintings are each worth $10 million. The two taken, Jeanne Fillot-Puy and Madame Colonna Romano, which was painted in the house where the theft took place. Last year, thieves wielding power tools broke into the Louvre in Paris, targeting priceless crown jewels. Those criminals using a vehicle-mounted mechanical lift to access the gallery. They cut through a window and were gone in minutes with eight pieces worth around $100 million. Arrests and charges followed, but the jewels are still missing. Last month, four Renaissance paintings were stolen from a museum in Italy. The latest theft happened in the stunning French town of Cannes-sur-le-Mer, close to the city of Cannes, beloved by Hollywood. They're targeting all the museums, this local says. We really need to react. The spate of thefts hitting Europe's historic art treasures, now raising questions about security.
9: In the past 2 months, Europe has been hit by an outrage amount of stolen art. There's a lot of interest by the criminal community in these expensive artworks, and they're going after these museums as soft targets to be able to steal this material.
7: This morning, the founder of the FBI's art crime team says the challenge for the criminals is how to sell paintings that are so recognizable.
9: The real art in an art heist like this is not the stealing, it's the selling. So the question is, what are they going to do with this artwork once they have it?
5: Well, that's the thing here. I mean, we were actually just talking about that. You steal something like this, how do you unload it? How do investigators even go about tracking down the paintings and the suspects?
6: Yeah, it's interesting, Craig. Experts say there aren't kind of Dr. No characters from James Bond, sort of criminal billionaires around the world waiting to buy paintings like this. So these criminal gangs, they steal artworks, but then the question is, as you say, how do you get rid of them? And that may be the way to get the clues to find them. Another option, they say, is to issue a reward, because maybe, just maybe, whoever has these paintings or someone who knows them looks for that money, and that might be the best way for them to get rid of them, if you like, and then, in a sense, everybody wins. Craig?
5: All right.

0: is 8:30. It's a Wednesday morning, September 9th, as we say hello to the plaza. Happy 18th. I love it. How many years did you spend as a teacher?
1: 32.
0: 32 years. Where?
1: In Wisconsin.
0: Wisconsin. You earned that retirement.
1: I did.
0: What'd you teach?
1: Sheboygan Area School District and
2: Sheboygan.
1: Ozaukee.
0: I love that. What subject?
1: Spanish.
3: Spanish and Sheboygan.
0: Gracias. That's all. That's all I know from my high school Spanish. What's up?
2: I don't know if you could hear the music as we were bumping in, talking to our friends out here on the plaza. That was a little Harry Styles. He is doing his sold out residency over at Madison Square Garden. I went a couple weeks ago. It's incredible. Tomorrow is another one, and there's going to be another together Thursday right here on today. So we're inviting fans to join us with their best Harry themed posters, showing us why you want to see Harry live. We're going to pick the most original and creative and make that fan's dream come true. We're going to have tickets to one of his concerts this weekend. So if you're a fan, come on down.
3: Carson, they're going tonight.
2: Oh, yeah.
3: Tonight.
2: Oh, it's so good.
3: Tonight.
4: We're excited.
2: Oh, great.
4: Oh,
2: well, good. Get there early. The opener's great, too.
4: Okay.
2: Oh, cool.
4: So
2: right.
4: Thursday, you bring your
2: yes,
4: style and
2: your poster.
4: You can get tickets. I love it. Speaking of stars, this morning we have some in our studio, including two members of the Practical Magic 2 gang. We heard from Sandra Bullock and Nicole Kidman yesterday with Hoda. Well, this morning, we're thrilled to sit down live with Joey King and Macy Williams.
0: All right. Also, tonight's return to the NFL can only mean one thing. JBH, the return of Today Food, loves football. There she is. Our friend Elizabeth Hoskell. She's cooking up barbecue sundaes.
3: Whoa.
0: That is a barbecue sundae.
3: Wow.
0: Yes.
3: Hey. Then, coming up on the third hour, we'll get a taste of Liam Neeson and Zachary Levi's new action movie. They're going to join us live.
5: That sounds a little odd.
3: Yeah. I know. After I said it, I was like,
0: we knew what you meant, though.
3: Yeah.
0: A preview of the film.
6: Okay, and later on the fourth hour, our good friend Naomi Watts is going to stop by. She's being honored for her impressive career as an actress and an advocate,
3: guess,
6: and we're going to catch
3: you know
6: up
3: what?
6: With her.
3: Just don't go to work today. We've just got great shows coming up. Right?
0: Today all day.
3: Plus, we're going to sit down with rapper and politician Shine, who's...

0: welcome back. For years, audiences have watched Gal Gadot do the impossible, defying the laws of physics as Wonder Woman. And, well, doing that as well in the Fast and the Furious franchise. Look at Gal there. But for her latest role, Gal plays an ordinary woman who's thrown into some extraordinary circumstances. Her character is at the mercy of a madman on the other end of a call that needs to stay connected at all times. So when a random pickpocket steals her phone, things go from bad to worse.
1: Hello. Hello?
2: Connection lost.
1: My phone! My phone! No! No, no, no, no! I need my phone! No! No!
0: Oh, Gal, good morning.
1: Good morning. I thought you were going to go through the whole sequence of me chasing the train.
0: No, no, we want people to watch it. We don't want to show them too much.
1: Okay, good, good.
0: So, I mean, listen, when the title of the movie, it's The Runner. So I was like, oh, there'll be some running. I didn't fully appreciate that it's you running pretty much the entire film.
1: I'm crazy that way.
0: And you weren't a fan of running before this?
1: I had such a bad starting point. I'm very athletic. I grew up doing a lot of sports. Running wasn't one of them. So I had to learn how to do it the right way.
0: And during the course of this learning, we had an accident.
1: During the course of the learning? While I was filming.
0: That's when you broke the foot.
1: Yes. Yes, towards the end of the shoot, it was too much for my body. My foot was like, gave up on me.
0: Yeah.
1: But it was incredible. I had to work out and prep for the movie for 9 months, and I worked with Malachi Davis and Harley and the most incredible. I'm a very lucky girl to work with the best of the best, and I learned how to run. And now I'm trying to learn how to love running.
0: Oh, so you are going to be, I mean, we've got the New York City Marathon here in a couple of
1: months.
0: Yeah,
1: I don't know if, don't push it.
0: No?
1: I did so much running in this film. I'm now like recovering, getting back to self, but I would love to pick it up again.
0: The film isn't just an action film. It is a bit of a commentary on technology, on
1: right.
0: Our obsession with cell phones to a certain extent in our society. You're working on another film that sort of looks at that to a certain extent.
1: Bitcoin.
0: The origins of Bitcoin. And there's been some talk that in this particular film, AI is going to be used. AI is going to be used
1: They're
0: to do the lighting, the production.
1: Yeah.
0: And you're okay with this?
1: Hi, listen. This is such a complex subject.
0: Yeah.
1: AI is here, and the train has left the station, and it's happening. Am I afraid of it? Am I scared of it? Yes.
0: Yeah.
1: Am I gonna look away and avoid it? No. I'm curious to learn about AI's benefits and hopefully without replacing humanity. And that's what we did. And it's a crazy movie with wonderful Doug Liman and
0: yeah.
1: Casey Affleck and Pete Davidson. And we'll see.
0: And those who have suggested, especially in Hollywood, that artificial intelligence is definitely going to cost jobs, you would say, yeah.
1: I don't know. I hope not.
0: Okay.
1: The same thing was said about back in the days about moving to digital and CGI and all these things. The truth is, I have no idea. I'm only an actress.
0: Yeah.
1: I try to navigate the best way I can.
0: Really quickly, before I let you go, I mean, there's something you do know about. Fast and Furious, and we love that franchise around these parts.
1: I love this franchise.
0: And,
1: it's like a family.
0: And they kill you off, and they bring you back.
1: Yes.
0: And now they're doing another Fast and Furious.
1: Right.
0: Are we going to see you?
1: You're going to have to wait and see.
0: It sounds like we're going to see you. Are you going to be running in the Fast and Furious franchise?
1: You're going to have to wait and see.
0: Okay.
1: I'm not giving anything.
0: Okay.
1: I'm not a child.
0: She didn't say no. She didn't say no. Gal, thank you.
1: Thank you.
0: Always. And folks, run. Run to see The Runner. It is, by the way, the number one movie on Prime Video worldwide, Carson Daly.
3: Sounds good, guys. Good chat there. And we've got more stars on the way, including these two who have been all over the place to impress for Practical Magic 2. We're super thrilled that they made some time for us. Joey King and Macy Williams here to talk all about it. But first, this is Today on NBC.

0: With a magical duo, Joey King and Macy Williams, Joey rose to fame in The Kissing Booth and earned an Emmy nomination for a powerful performance in The Act, while Macy, of course, captivated audiences in Game of Thrones, followed by memorable roles in The New Mutants and Pistol. And now they are joining forces in the highly anticipated sequel, Practical Magic 2, playing the next generation of Owen sisters on a quest to discover the truth about their family.
1: Do you remember when Mom would tell us those stories where everyone who fell in love just died? And whenever we question it, she would just brush it off.
2: Yeah. People had these happy fairy stories, and ours would be like, he kissed Sleeping Beauty, died.
1: He found the foot that fit the glass slipper,
2: died. He rescued Rapunzel from a tower,
1: died.
0: Oh my gosh, that is exactly how you two are in real life. It's like you're not even acting. Joey, Macy, good to see you.
3: Good to see you.
0: I have to say, like, the job of, you know, you've been doing this crazy press run for the movie.
2: Yeah.
0: It's been so much fun to watch the two of you because there's this clear chemistry. Yeah. It's a ton of work, but you guys love each other and you've become sort of close on the movie. You're drinking margaritas, which, of course, is from the Practical Magic world, right? That's the Midnight Margarita. Sorry, we don't have any this early in the morning.
2: It's okay.
3: It's all right.
0: But tell me about, like, this. Watching you guys do press for this movie actually makes me want to see Practical Magic 2 more than you talking even about the movie. When did you guys meet before you did this?
2: We met on the job. We met at the read-through for the first time. But I've, of course, like, been a fan of Joey's for so long, and we've known of each other. But, yeah, it was really on this job, and I think it comes from Sandra and Nicole, who are so welcoming, so loving. And I think off the bat, we just knew we were going to take care of each other.
1: Yeah.
2: And it's just been really true fun.
0: You guys, 4 months, you, like, became sisters in real life. You play sisters.
2: Yeah.
0: But, like, you're from England, you're from L.A.
2: Yeah.
0: What connected you? Was it the fact that, I mean, you were in a huge movie when you were, like, you know, in a video when you were 10, a movie when you were 9, you were Aria when you were 12. Was starting in the business young, was that a connecting point?
1: Actually, yeah, it was a huge connecting point to talk to somebody who has a similar experience of, like, life being lived as you. And I also just think we have the same kind of sense of humor, and we have the same, like, desire to, like, balance professionalism and silliness, and just, I don't know, it just, you can't really explain it when you click with somebody like that. It just is.
0: Right.
1: And so I've had fun analyzing why we're so good together, but it really just is.
0: Sequels and remakes are hard to get right these days, but they really nailed it with Practical Magic 2. It's so good.
1: Thank you.
0: Nicole Kidman, obviously that whole crew coming back,
2: and
0: Sandra Bullock, what was that like for you guys to step on the set with them?
2: I mean, it's, quite surreal at the beginning, but they have put so much love into this sequel, and like, they've really made every single decision themselves. And for us coming into this fresh and new, that was a little intimidating, but knowing that they are so happy with everything makes us feel really excited for people to see it.
0: Well, they're excited that you're here on the show this morning. It's early. This is early work to promote, and they have a little message for you. So let's roll it.
2: Yeah.
4: Joey.
2: Maisie.
4: Maisie. It's your mother speaking.
2: And your aunt.
4: We want you to behave. Say the right thing. Be yourself. Have
2: fun. Witches.
4: We'll see you at dinner. We love you. I'm sure you look fabulous.
0: Did Sandra send you a text? Like, what was the text situation early on? She wrote, this is your
2: mom. Is your mother here?
1: Is your mother here?
0: That's a great way to... Yeah. Before you knew her?
1: Yeah.
2: And also yesterday I sent her a screenshot and she's like, charge your phone. I'm like, okay.
3: That's right. That's
2: my phone was dying.
0: You both have been, like, getting a lot of press for your fashion. You coordinate your fashion on the press for the movie. Tell me about raiding Sandra's closet.
2: Yeah, so I just wanted to wear one of her dresses. I love her look so much. And then she gave me a couple options that she still had. And this black dress just, it fit. And I loved it so much.
1: It's so good.
2: It's been fun to method dress the two of, like, the style from the 90s that the two of them have done.
0: Yeah.
2: Because it was just such an iconic time, and they've done so many good looks.
1: Oh,
2: so
1: look at her.
2: Yeah, this,
1: so
2: this one
1: good.
2: Was fun. This is like a recreation.
1: Look at that.
2: But Sandra actually didn't know, and so she on the red carpet was like, you know, I wore a dress like that. I was like,
0: This is it. Well, the movie's great. You guys are great in it. And good friends. I hope you get to Sussex to visit her a little more often.
1: Me too.
0: And vice versa.
1: I miss her all the time.
0: Also, I lied about the margaritas. We do have them.
1: Oh my God.
0: Because you guys had a rough night getting here in New York.
1: You guys
0: so, a little
1: are
0: midnight marg.
1: So
2: let's go.
1: Crazy.
0: Cheers to you.
1: Cheers.
0: To the movie.
2: Thank
0: to your
2: you.
0: Press run, hopefully ending soon.
1: Thank you for having me.
0: And to people who want to go see it, check it out, because it's all the nostalgia. The Owens, the next generation of Owens sisters are fantastic.
2: Ooh.
0: And it's
1: this is really
0: it.
1: Real too.
0: We have a heavy
1: it's
0: hand in the morning.
1: 8:30 in the morning.
0: Practical Magic 2 is in theaters tomorrow. And just ahead, we're counting down to tonight's return of the NFL with our first today, Food Loves Football. Elizabeth High School is here. Got some pulled pork. You guys can join us for that. And a creative way to serve that classic game day spread. But first, this is Today on NBC. Cheers, ladies. Congrats. We're back. Today, Food Loves Football because the NFL is back. Back tonight, right here on NBC. That's right. We've been talking about it all morning long. The season opener is a dandy. The defending Super Bowl champion, Seattle Seahawks, hosting the team that they beat, the New England Patriots. Sorry, Dilly Dilly. We're getting you ready for a little kickoff here. Everything you need for a football feast with our friend, Chef Elizabeth High School. Good morning. Good
3: Hello.
0: To have you.
3: Hello. Hey, honey.
0: Wild.
3: Yeah, let me tell you something. I'm so excited. My friend was moaning the other day talking about how summer's over. I said, what are you talking about?
0: Football season's here.
3: This is something super fun that we started doing at weddings, and now I do it at all my tailgates. So we're gonna start with our baked beans.
0: Okay.
3: So what we have is just, it's like a barbecue sandwich on steroids. We layer it up. Okay. We have our green peppers, onions, red peppers, and then, of course, a little beer.
0: Okay.
5: A little beer.
0: Yeah.
3: Now, we're going to let this kind of simmer. We want it to sort of cook down, and then we're going to add our seasonings, and then we're going to pour our beans in. Now, we kind of went old school on this, but listen, if you want to, you can just get a can of baked beans and then you just kind of doctor them up. We're going to add some sauce to this. And now I have cooked bacon because
0: you know what?
3: I mean, come
5: bacon
3: on
5: makes
3: now.
5: Better.
3: Yeah, we got to have two kinds of pork if it's a game day. All right. So we're going to let that cook down. This is my daddy's slaw recipe. And when I tell you it's one of the best slaw recipes you will ever have in your entire life, I'm not lying. So what we do is, this is important. So you put the mayonnaise just kind of right here in the middle. This is a Will Gurley trick.
5: Okay.
3: And then you're going to take your mustard.
0: I like the mustard.
3: And you're going to put the mustard.
5: Just yellow mustard.
3: Right, yes, just a regular old yellow mustard. Okay. You know, Rosedale, there aren't a lot of choices. And then you just squeeze.
5: No Dijon in Rosedale.
3: Right, squeeze it right on top. See? Now look, I'm going to be able to get that seed right out. There you go. You see what I'm saying?
5: So you squeeze
3: it right on top. And then, of course, we're going to go and we're going to mix it. We're going to have to really make sure we salt it well.
0: A little pepper?
3: Yep. And I'm going to do a little bit more lemon.
5: A little more lemon.
0: Okay. What about these tomatoes?
3: You can't. Yes. And then once it's once it's all mixed up, then you're going to toss in your tomatoes.
0: Okay.
3: Perfect. So now that is.
0: I'll do that.
3: I'm serious. You keep working
5: on
3: that.
5: And then you just build it. Then you got to build it.
3: Yes. And so here we are. So think about your favorite Sunday. I mean, come on. I know. So we're going to put beans in the bottom. Then we'll have our slaw level, little layer coming in.
5: Never seen anything like this.
3: Finish with pork.
6: I will say I was skeptical at first. This is the easiest way to eat.
3: Well, yes, exactly. And if you're standing around a tailgate, let me tell you something.
0: Right, you can get a red solo
3: cup. I've been doing this. Yes, exactly. I've been doing this for a long time.
6: This is fantastic.
3: And there's certain things that you know about tailgate recipes.
0: You have to
3: be able to hold a drink and eat and carry on a conversation.
5: Exactly.
3: You know? And this fits the bill.
5: So does this. So these are fruit pies.
3: Oh, gosh. I forgot about those. Aren't those darling? So those are little footballs. Those are just fried pies.
5: Just fried pies.
3: So we finished. Did them with cherry pie filling and blueberry filling, whatever you want.
6: Oh, sweet.
3: And then you can bake them or you can fry them, whatever makes you happy. We cut them into footballs, did a little piping on it just to be super festive because it's football season, people.
5: Who's your team, by the way?
3: Ole Miss Rebels.
5: I meant protein.
3: Protein. Oh, the Saints.
5: The Saints, of course.
0: Yeah, that makes sense.
3: You know, I mean, of course, hottie totty Ole Miss. Gotta get it in there.
0: Love
3: it.
5: Good girl, good.
3: Do you like it?
5: Good. Oh my gosh.
3: We happy?
5: Great idea.
3: So thank you, honey. I appreciate that.
0: Feels like fall. Feels like it's back. Tonight we're watching football on NBC. Very exciting. Elizabeth, thank you so much.
3: Cheers.
0: Appreciate it.
5: The recipes, you know where they are. They're on the website, today.com/food. And of course, in case you hadn't heard, the NFL season kickoff, Seahawks, Patriots, tonight, NBC and Peacock. Coverage starting at 7 o'clock Eastern. We're back after a quick check of your local news, weather.
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7: 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And you're like, whoa, it's a Studio 1A.
8: People who literally are up all night to bring this show to you. 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People that watch the Today Show aren't just watching a show. They're people that are in the family. 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
7: They're allowing us into their homes every morning.
8: When we go out there and we get to meet people and they say, I love you, you feel like family. I always say, we feel like your family too. That's how we feel.
7: And they're so excited to be there. We get excited. We feed off that energy.
8: They're the reason we get up in the morning. It's the excitement of being part of something that's bigger than you.

0: this morning on the third hour of Today, countdown to kickoff. The NFL is back, opening the season with a blockbuster showdown.
1: Seattle reigns above them all in the NFL.
0: The defending world champion Seahawks facing the Patriots all over again. And we've got our gridiron guru, Steve Kornacki, breaking down the Super Bowl rematch. Plus, making space. Trailblazing astronaut Victor Glover, who piloted NASA's historic Artemis II mission, joining us live, sharing big news. Then, Liam Neeson and Zachary Levi bringing the action when they fill us in on their new thriller live here in Studio 1A. And the gentlemen are back, and we've got star Kaia Scodelario live talking about season two of the hit show today, Wednesday, September 9th, 2026. Live from Studio 1A in Rockefeller Plaza, this is the third hour of Today. Good morning. Welcome to the third hour of Today. I'm Al, along with Dylan and Craig. Thanks for starting your morning off with us. And, of course, the question always asked.
2: I forgot.
0: Yeah. What day?
3: Because we weren't here Monday.
0: That's right.
4: Mike, what day is it? What day is it, Mike?
0: Look at that. Yeah, but it's not just any day. It's a football hump day.
3: There you go.
0: Bring it on. The second camel.
3: We've got a special camel.
0: Hey, come on.
2: Oh, this helmet. It's so cute.
0: There you go. Our graphics department is the best.
3: Our graphics department has gone next level.
0: That's it.
2: It's so cute.
3: Well done. Thank you. Thank you, graphics. We're going to talk about the return of football in just a moment. But we're going to start this Wednesday morning with a big announcement from someone who has flown into the history books.
2: Astronaut Victor Glover piloted two NASA spaceflight missions, most recently the Artemis II mission. He was a member of the elite crew that completed a historic lunar flyby that captivated millions of us back here on Earth.
0: Well, this morning, Victor is joining us live from Houston to share a big announcement. After 13 years, he is retiring as an active astronaut for NASA, but taking on the role of astronaut emeritus. Victor, good morning and congratulations.
5: Thank you. Good morning, Al, Dylan, and Craig. It's great to be with you. I wish I could be there in person, especially when I saw those pies, but it's great to talk to you this morning.
2: The pies were good.
0: Callback. I love that. So we were looking back, and very, very few astronauts have achieved this status, which is so important because it's not like you're leaving. But why did you decide now is the time to step back a little bit and take on this different role with NASA?
5: Yeah, that's a great question. And I love the way you guys led it. It's the making space, making room for my colleagues to go out and do big things while I sit in a support role. That's really important to me. But really, we have an opportunity to go out and focus on helping to cultivate the next generation of technical leaders. And so I had to, you know, take this really life-changing opportunity. But at the core of it, it's ultimately about family. We prayed on it a lot. We talked about it as a family. We moved our youngest kid into college a few weeks ago. And now we're going to have the chance to be a lot closer to where our kids are.
3: I mean, since that historic mission, Victor, you're in the team. You guys have been busy over the last 5 months. I just saw you got the Congressional Space Medal of Honor a few weeks ago. What have the last few months been like for you personally?
5: Very busy. But I will tell you, they've been very meaningful as well. And while we've been going out and talking about the mission, what really has struck all four of us is what we hear, what we receive. We have been given so much more than we gave. Learning about how the mission affected others and listening to people talk about their investment in it. People were falling asleep with the mission playing on their smart devices and then woke up with it still playing. And that blows us away. And so it's been really touching to go around the world and hear how much this mission meant to people.
2: I love that you mentioned smart devices because, you know, we have seen you on TikTok and you are pulling off quite the moves with your family. How did they wrap you into this and how much do you love being a part of it?
5: You know, my daughter, first of all, anything for the kids, right? Well, almost anything for the kids. My daughters were really excited when we talked about this as a family. They wanted to do this and have it to go out on the day I retired. And I originally planned to retire from the Navy and maybe become a civilian astronaut and just, you know, keep doing the same thing. But when we did our analysis, you know, we looked at some other opportunities and it just it turned out there were some really amazing things that we could go do. And I thought it was fun, but don't expect to see me on the social socials all the time.
6: On the socials. Hey, Victor, really quickly before you go, you're also going to be busy because you're taking on a leadership role at Cal Poly, your alma mater, yes, which is really close to your entire family.
5: That's right. You know, all six of us in my household are alum. We just took our youngest there, and I'm really proud to go back and to be a Mustang again full time. And I get to be a part of the team helping to, you know, think about the future of student success, making the next generation of science, tech, engineering, but also societal leaders. Cal Poly was just ranked as a top 10 public university nationwide, and I'm really excited that they're not sitting back and resting on that, but they want to continue to find out how we can serve students, how we can serve California, and how we can serve the nation and the globe.
6: Oh, so terrific.
3: I mean, I don't know who's in charge of picking the astronauts at NASA. I mean, you guys everything you guys represent.
6: Well, congratulations, Victor, my fellow Sigma brother. They're a good way to go.
5: Thank you. It's so great to talk to you all, and I can't wait. I'm going to come see you all soon. Save me a pie.
3: Anytime.
6: All right.
3: So the day that football fans have been waiting months for, the return of the NFL. Ladies and gentlemen, in case you hadn't heard, the season kicking off tonight at Raucous Lumen Field in Seattle. It's going to start right where last season ended. The Seahawks facing those New England Patriots, who they defeated, of course, in the Super Bowl just a few months ago. Our football fanatic, Steve Kornacki, he is back for another season of NFL action. Buddy, always good to see you. Always good. Let's jump right in. We don't have to wait for a Super Bowl rematch, just a few hours away.
7: As you said, right back where we ended last season. I know Dylan's got revenge on her mind. I think a lot of fans in New England do. It was 29-13 when they met in the Super Bowl. Oh, that's pretty messy there. 29-13.
2: That's fine. The game was messy, too.
7: It was messy, and it's honestly more dominant even than that score would indicate right there. So the Patriots hoping to turn the tables, only the third time in NFL history that you lead off the season with a rematch of the previous Super Bowl. One time, the team that lost the Super Bowl turned the tables. The other time, the team that won the Super Bowls a bowl did it again. The challenge for the Pats, you said it there, Lumen Field.
3: Yeah.
7: One of the toughest places to play in the league, and extra emotional tonight, because what are they going to do before the game? They're going to raise that Super Bowl banner. The place is going to go crazy.
6: Wow.
2: Their defense was so good during the Super Bowl. Do you think that will hold up as we start off the new season?
7: All season. You know, they got a name here for that Seattle defense. They call themselves the Dark Side Defense. Why is that? It's because Big Dark, that's the term for these long winters, these long, gloomy winters in Seattle. So the defense tried to take that name. Look, they allowed the fewest points of any team in the league last year, not in 26 games now. 26
3: Jeez.
7: Games. The last time that a player rushed for more than 100 yards, they absolutely shut New England down in that Super Bowl last year. So have the Patriots, they've had months to think about this, to look at the tape. Have they figured something out that they couldn't, and really no one else could last year against this defense?
6: So on the flip side, Patriots trying to, juice their offense?
7: And that's it. So the Pats looked at that game last year and said, we got to beef up the offense. They brought in this fella right here, A.J. Brown, one of the best receivers out there. Drake May, last year, an absolute breakout season from his quarterback. Now you give him this weapon
3: in
7: A.J. Brown. This could be an explosive offense. The one thing to keep an eye on, though, last year the vulnerability for the Patriots, the offensive line, in that Super Bowl, May got sacked 6 times by the Seattle defense.
6: Right.
7: Is that still a vulnerability for them?
3: Let's talk about odds here, Steve. I mean, a lot of folks know that Seattle's probably going to look good. A lot of folks think the Rams might be able to pull it off this year. What say you? Who has, like, the greatest chances of hoisting the trophy again?
7: Yeah, I mean, Seattle looks so good. We talk about the defense. They must be favored. Not at all. To win the Super Bowl, as you said, Craig, it's the Rams. The Rams sort of trying to build a super team with their offseason activity here. The lowest odds, I should say, for the Super Bowl, 5-1. By the way, if the Rams make the Super Bowl, it's at their stadium. It's at SoFi Stadium. Yeah. So they could have an advantage there. It worked for them last time. Bills, Ravens, new coaches trying to sort of shake things up there. There you see the Seahawks.
3: The Chiefs.
7: And we should mention last year, the Chiefs. Mahomes, the wild card here. We should mention last year, the Seahawks were 60-1 to win the Super Bowl. Here's the longest shots. There's hope for them.
3: Oh,
7: maybe.
3: Poor Carson. Not surprised by the Jets. Feels like that's where the Jets always are.
2: Yeah, exactly. Yeah. All right, trivia.
7: All right, so we say, what is the last team that repeated, as the Seahawks are trying to do this year as Super Bowl champ? Was it the Pats? Was it the Broncos? Was it the Chiefs? Was it the Niners?
2: I think it was the Chiefs.
8: Yeah, I'm going to go with Chiefs.
3: It feels like it might have been the Pats. I think there was a year between the, when the Chiefs won the Super Bowl. I think, but I could be wrong. Maybe
7: so Chris,
3: I say
7: is
3: A.
7: The Pats?
3: I say A.
2: Thanks for giving us your
7: I never would have guessed that the one person to get this wrong would be the Chiefs fan, because the answer is the Chiefs.
3: I thought there was a year between. What was it?
7: 23 and 24. The Chiefs won the Super Bowl. Then they got beat by the Eagles. And then last year, the Seahawks. So the Pats have done it a few times.
3: Yeah. All right.
7: So the Chiefs are most recent.
3: Steve, thank you. Thanks as always. Looking forward to spending the season with you. And be sure to tune in tonight. NFL season kicking off. Seahawks, Pats coverage starting at 7 o'clock Eastern on NBC and streaming on Peacock.
2: Just ahead, it's not just football season. It's also back to school, back to work. We are going to help reset your routine and tell you how much sleep you really need. And then we can't wait to catch up with Liam Neeson and Zachary Levi. We're going to hear about their new action thriller.

0: Friday Check List. And, of course, summer winding down, fall less than 2 weeks away now, school back in session, kids and parents settling into those new routines. So this morning, we're going to take some time to talk about helping make the transition just a little easier and focus on our healthy habits. So to do that, we brought in the very best NBC News medical contributor, Dr. Natalie Azar.
1: Good morning, guys.
0: So, I mean, listen, we all have kids. The schedules during the summer can be a little wacky. And by wacky, I mean virtually non-existent.
1: Yeah.
0: So
1: yes.
0: Kids are going back to school. Parents are going back to work. How do we start the reset?
1: All right, so we're going to go, and by the way, summer's such a great time to sort of like let go of those rules. But so back to basics. Let's start, first of all, with how much sleep do we need? It depends on how old you are. Kids between the ages of 6 to 12 need 9 to 12 hours every single night. Teenagers, 8 to 10 hours. Most of us as adults, 7 to 9, but at least 7 hours. And the important thing here is keeping your bed and wake time consistent. If you guys ask whether or not you can take some naps, yes, the answer is yes, but keep them short, no longer than 30 minutes. It's okay to catch up on the weekends, maybe 1 to 2 hours, but not longer than that. And really important when you're winding in down into your new school or work schedule for sleep, think about shifting about 15 to 30 minutes every couple of days earlier. So you go to bed 15 to 30 minutes earlier, wake up 15 to 30 minutes earlier. Every couple of days you shift that so that you're actually getting to that target bedtime and wake up time.
0: That's good.
1: Can't do it overnight.
0: No. So let's talk about like just moving as well, because, you know, during the summer, kids are out and about, they're moving around.
1: Yeah.
0: We all become a bit more sedentary during the fall. How do we go about making sure that everyone's like just moving?
1: Exactly. So first of all, again, guidelines are different. So if you're a kid, you're supposed to get about 60 minutes per day of activity. And it doesn't need to be an organized sports. It can be walking to school. It can be walking to, you know, a diner after school. All of those things are included. For adults, it's the target of 150 minutes of moderate exercise per week. That means you can still talk while you're doing it.
0: Yep.
1: You're also supposed to add strength training, and older adults, don't forget about balance. I want to make a point here. This is going to freak us out a little bit. After the age of 35, we lose about 0.5 to 1% of our muscle mass every single year. Yeah. And when you turn 65, that rate of loss increases. So I really want to double down on how important it is for us to be doing muscle strength training throughout our whole adult lives, but especially for our older, you know, grandparents, grandmother, etc. Really, really important.
0: You're always getting after the dumbbells.
2: Trying, and balance. That's so important.
1: Right? So important.
3: What about eating? I feel like our routines get out of whack. Dinner's pushed around.
1: 100%. So this is so important. Again, all these things, just back to basics. For your children, please don't allow them to skip breakfast. It helps with their attendance in school. It helps with their mood. It helps with their academic performance. Plan for busy days. Have healthy snacks ready. You know, when you're wondering what should we make, and then you grab something that's not healthy.
0: Yeah.
1: Think veggies and hummus and fresh fruit and trail mix if there's no nut allergies. Just such wonderful different things that are true grab and goes. And make water the go-to drink. We talk about this a lot. No caffeinated drinks. Up to 100 milligrams for teenagers, caffeine, but no energy drinks.
0: Yes.
1: Don't want to do those sweetened beverages. Think of flavored seltzer and things like that.
2: Okay, really quickly.
1: Yeah.
2: We're all getting back now to screens, not just on your phones, but, you know, computer screens.
1: Right.
2: Kids in school and us at work. So what do we do?
1: So here's what's really important. Research has shown that people check their phones more than 150 times per day.
0: I can believe that.
1: And if you, right?
2: Yeah.
1: And especially when you're working, sometimes you have to, right? You're on a computer for work. People sometimes take a break and look at their phone every 10 minutes. Hmm. Not good. We want to take regular breaks, obviously. Turn off those alerts so you're not getting distracted. What happens when you're actually trying to do work and then you're constantly distracted by your phone and social media? It splits your attention. It causes mental fatigue. We don't want that. Power down before bedtime, obviously, an hour before we go to bed. Get rid of your screens and try to make all mealtime, not just family dinners, but even when you're eating lunch or whatever, try to read the paper, a physical paper, as opposed to being on the phone.
0: Great tips, Dr. Natalie.
1: Thank you so much.
0: Thank you so much. Dr. Azar, by the way, also featured in our expert tip of the day. So you can head to today.com for more of Dr. Natalie's favorite ways to reset your health for fall.
2: Coming up, it's time for some action. We've got Zachary Levi and Liam Neeson live in Studio 1A talking all about their new thriller. And after we chat with those gentlemen, we're going to talk The Gentleman with star Kaya Scodelario. I got it right the first time.
0: Did he get it right?
2: We'll
0: did he pronounce it right?
1: The second time.
2: Second time.
1: Second time.
2: Second

0: We're back now with two Hollywood stars who are coming together for a new thriller on the big screen.
1: So, in the fix, Zachary Levi and Liam Neeson have a very particular set of skills working in dangerous global operations for the CIA.
2: Well, they become disillusioned and eventually dismissed by the agency. Ultimately, that leads to a dramatic heist like no other.
3: Another migraine.
4: It's ringing so loud. Inside a church bell. Both of it. I just can't make it stop.

0: has one of those incredibly distinct, beautiful, rich voices that, all day, please, I'll tell you, that you want, you like if your Siri could be that voice, like your GPS could tell you, just make a left, Dash, just down here. You're like, thanks, bud. I appreciate that.
1: Good Liam impression.
0: It's not bad, it's not bad.
2: Especially right in front of us.
0: No, it was wonderful. It was, you know, he's an icon. You're an icon. And he's, well, you are, and you're so talented, and you're so lovely, and he's so grounded, and it's all the things that you want your heroes to be. And so to be able to go and do a really cool action movie with a man who's defined but been part of defining that genre. Yeah, it was fantastic.
2: You're executive producing this also. That's in addition to starring in it. This is a little different from what we've seen you in the past. A little grittier.
0: Oh yeah. Yeah, darker, grittier. I've been very blessed that I've gotten to do a lot in my career. Four quadrant, family friendly, very entertaining stuff. Very grateful for all of that.
1: And he's great in this film.
0: It's all right. Now I'm paying it back. Just this money that goes back and forth. Yeah, no, it was awesome to be able to, you know, spread my wings a little bit, do something different.
2: Yeah.
3: And Liam, in researching this role, you find that with these special forces that we kind of sometimes don't worry about what happens to them afterwards, after they're done with their service.
1: There has to be a lot of post-traumatic stress disorder because there's no oversight. And these guys have had to do things, extraordinary things, to keep us all alive. Mm-hmm. And I can't begin to think about what... I'm reading stuff at the minute, actually, that's very quite disturbing about what these guys and girls have to go through after a mission.
4: Mm-hmm. You make an interesting point. I don't think a lot of people think about that.
3: Yeah.
4: But I guess to sort of lighten the mood a bit during taping, you played poker.
0: Liam was smart enough to never sit at that table. I was not so smart.
4: Were you a poker player before this?
0: Or? Oh, yeah, yeah. I played a lot. We had a Monday night game at my place in L.A. for years, and a bunch of us, you know, knucklehead actors and different people we'd play. It was like a $20, $40 buy-in of some hold'em. Yeah. But then eventually that starts getting very serious and a lot of money. And I'd be gone early. I'd be like, ping pong downstairs. I'm good.
2: Smart not to get involved. Liam, you've got a very busy season coming up. We've got The Fix, comes out on Sunday.
1: Yes.
2: You're screening a movie that you produce at the Toronto Film Festival.
1: Yes.
2: That's on Sunday, sorry. You'll have two more films coming out in the next few months. I mean, is there anything else you want to work on? Could you squeeze anything else in?
1: I'd work with this guy again.
0: Hey, let's go.
1: I'd love that.
0: Let's go.
4: Sounds like a sequel.
0: Yeah, The Fix. To the repair. we're workshopping it.
4: So I was going to say,
0: we're workshopping it.
4: Something
3: you know. And by the way, last time we saw you, Zach, now you're a dad now.
0: I am a dad.
3: You're a beautiful boy.
0: Thank you. Man, I think he is too. And I'm so grateful. Henson. Henson, he's the best. He's 17 months now and he's thriving. And his mother, Maggie, is wonderful. And just watching their dynamic, watching him continue to just like become his own human, as we were talking about before, like how insane is that? You know, Liam was just sharing, he just saw his son the other night. He's 31, and yet he can still immediately go back to when he was in diapers, you know?
1: Yeah.
0: And I think the best piece of advice anyone ever gave us was that the days are long and the years are short.
4: Yes.
0: And soak all of that up. So I'm just trying to soak it all up.
4: Yes.
3: Perfect.
0: Yeah.
4: This is, you guys should do more together.
0: We like should.
4: This. We like this dynamic.
0: We should.
1: Yeah.
4: So.
0: Let's do it, buddy.
2: Thank you guys for stopping by.
0: Thank you for having us.
2: And The Fix is in theaters on Friday.
4: All right. Still to come. From The Fix to the hit series, The Gentlemen. Yep. Kaya's live. Kaya's live right here in studio to tell us what to expect from... I didn't want to butcher it again, Miss Scottalario. Scottalario, Scottalario, Scottalario. Boom.
5: Scottalario.
4: That was close.
3: Oh, so close.
4: I know this one. This is Jill. This is Jill Martin. She made
3: Martine.
4: She's going to share two great businesses for women enjoying the sweet smell of success when the third hour of today hopefully comes back.

0: for a treat this morning because we are welcoming actress Kaia Scodelario to Studio 1A. Not that hard.
1: Well done.
0: Thanks. She burst onto the scene in the hit British series Skins before jumping to the big screen in the blockbuster Maze Runner franchise.
1: Then in 2024, Kaia took on the role of Susie Glass in the wildly popular series The Gentlemen.
2: Well, the gang is back for season two, and this time Susie and Eddie are looking to expand their empire, and there's a lot of twists and trouble along the way.
3: My father wants the bill blown out of the water.
4: Oh, your father's got the blinkers on.
3: Blinkers or not, he's not going to appreciate being blindsided.
4: Well, then we wait until we can present a fait accompli, and we choose our moment extremely carefully.
3: We?
4: Yes, we. I was always going to bring you in. I just wanted to make sure I could deliver.
3: And you're confident you can?
4: Well, with you on board, I am.
3: Well, I better think about it very carefully, then.
4: You better.
2: Good morning.
5: Good morning.
2: Oh, my gosh. It has been 2 long years we've been waiting for season two. So without giving too much away, where do we pick up from now that the two of you are moved on?
5: We pick up, it's about a year later in the story, and Eddie and Susie have been working together to expand the empire, and they're doing pretty well. They've moved into Europe, so they're starting to explore business opportunities in Italy. And along with that comes a little bit of mafia magic, which causes some obstacles and also some romances and beautiful shots of the Italian lakes. So we're a year along. The business is going well. Their friendship slash intense kind of romance thing is still going well. But new obstacles arise.
1: I was just telling you, I mean, I love the first season. I just watched the first episode of the second season. Just a fantastic series. Fans have become quite interested in this storyline between your character and Eddie, as you mentioned. A lot of folks wondering, perhaps hoping there might be some sort of romance down the road between the two of them. What say you to this?
5: I think they're both very busy. She's got a lot going on. Okay. She doesn't have time to stop and snog him, even if he does look like Theo James.
1: Did you say stop and snog him?
5: Stop and snog.
1: Okay.
5: Snog.
1: Snog,
5: and
1: yes.
5: Kiss.
1: I know. Sometimes the Britishisms, I just want to make
5: sure. That was a lot of Britishisms in one go. Yeah.
2: That's why we love them.
0: Sounds so nice when you say it.
1: Stop and snog.
0: Congratulations, season three.
5: Thank you.
0: Has already been picked up. There are rumors that Meghan Markle could join season three. We know Harry and Meghan just moved back across the pond. What say you about that?
5: I unfortunately have no decision-making abilities. I wish I did. I would love to cast the show myself. I'd put all my friends in it. I don't know. I mean, I think what's wonderful about our show is that we have these characters pop up and we get these great guest actors come in, sprinkle a little bit of their magic into the characters and make really memorable scenes out of them. And it's one of the things I love most about the show. We have wonderful guest actors in season two. And, the more the merrier. Everyone come have a go. You guys come have a go.
2: All right. We're ready. So one of the things, you've been working since 13, 14 years old, and you've been very open about both bullying, dyslexia, things like that, that a lot of kids are suffering from and dealing with. What do you say to the 13 or 14-year-old watching right now, who's going through this and maybe is looking for a lifeline?
5: I think I felt 20 years ago that dyslexia was an obstacle, insecurity or anxiety was an obstacle. And now I see that it's not. A lot of superpowers come out of those things, especially with my dyslexia. For instance, if I'm reading a script, I know within 5 pages whether it's engaging for my brain or not, whether it's good, because my brain won't let me read anymore. I can't physically get through it. So I would say that nothing is an obstacle, especially in the creative arts. It's such a gorgeous industry. I hope that we can continue to influence young people to get involved in the creative arts in all aspects of it. You know, there's many jobs behind the camera, too, that not a lot of people know about that are really interesting. And none of those things are obstacles. Find the superpower within it, own it, and work hard. And if you love something, if you love the industry, if you love performing, that's the best thing in the world.
1: Hear. That was great.
2: Well said.
1: So one of the things we really like about you, in addition to being a fantastic actress, we checked out your Instagram page.
5: Oh, dear.
1: And you like two things that we like very much on the show.
5: Go on.
1: You like dogs and pub beer.
5: That was so good.
1: You like that? I tried the accent just
5: I think you're going to be in season three.
6: Yes! Yeah!
1: Yes!
0: That's what he was hoping for.
1: And to sweeten the pot, we brought you some beer. Do you have a favorite beer?
5: Yes, I would love it. Do you know what? I love drinking beers in
1: America. Thank you, Gerard.
2: All right.
5: You guys actually have cold beer.
1: Oh. Absolutely.
5: And we don't in the UK, so well done. Thank you.
2: You like cold beer?
5: I love a cold beer. It's really cold.
1: Cheers.
0: Cheers to you.
5: Cheers. Thank you, guys.
1: Thank you. Cheers to season three. Cheers to season two, which is out right now. The Gentlemen, out now on Netflix.
2: All right, well, still to come, Jill Martin's here with a double dose of She Made It Sweet Sense, two tasty snacks. Third hour of today will be...

0: We're back now with She Made It, and this morning we're going to shine a spotlight on two impressive entrepreneurs. Today, lifestyle and commerce contributor Jill Martin is here with their stories. A double dose.
1: I like yes, it. I hope you back. Could stay awake for them after that long night.
2: I'm staying awake just for you.
1: Yeah, this is very exciting. Okay, first up, He Made It.
3: Yes.
2: That's funny.
1: Yeah. First up, I want you to meet Lindsay Silberman, whose candle idea lit up a whole new career path. Here's her story in her own words.
4: Growing up, my family traveled every chance we got. It opened me up to new places and cultures and gave me this sense of wanderlust that I never really lost. Fast forward to my early career, I'm working as a travel journalist, documenting my trips all over the world to the dreamiest locations like Japan and Thailand and India. I became obsessed with the way hotels were using scents to create memories that would transport you back to a very specific place and time. I bootstrapped my business, Hotel Lobby Candle, from the floor of my Brooklyn apartment. After endless emails, packaging prototypes, I found one woman-owned candle manufacturer in North Carolina who was willing to take a chance on me. We launched in October 2020 and sold out in 24 minutes.
5: Yeah, baby.
4: Our customers love that each of our candles really captures the scent of a destination like New York or Aspen, Miami, Capri, or London. I operate the business with an everything is figure-outable mentality. Early on, about 500 candles arrived to our warehouse with these teeny little imperfections in them. So my husband spent 3 full days hand painting each and every candle to make them retail ready. It is that level of obsession and care and creativity that has helped us grow into a multi-million dollar brand. We have expanded our offerings to hand soaps and creams and diffusers, and we've landed retail partners like Neiman Marcus and Anthropologie. I never had a roadmap for any of this, but it turns out you don't need one. You just need to start.
1: All right, we have some of their bestsellers here, which you were checking out.
3: Craig,
1: what do you think?
3: I literally smelled every single
2: one. All of them.
3: And I love the hand soaps. I feel like they're so elegant.
1: And they really do bring you to a place. They're actually launching a new one, Texas. Today. It launches actually September 15th. And for us, they are having a site-wide sale today. So happy shopping.
2: I like the fact that they use soy wax, too. It's a nice, clean burn.
1: You said that.
2: Yeah.
1: As our resident candle.
2: Yeah, those are quality. Those are
1: expert.
2: Those are quality.
1: I love my Melvin Maids, too.
2: Oh, thank you.
1: Yeah. Okay. Now I want to introduce you to, and you're going to love this
3: I
1: one,
3: know.
1: Vanessa Phillips. She sought out a solution for her celiac diagnosis and discovered a recipe for success.
6: I was raised in New York City with a family of restaurateurs, and food had always been a huge part of my life. 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None of them taste like a compromise. And we are just getting warmed up.
1: Well, we've got a ton of the Feel Good Foods lineup here. They're constantly innovating, and we can't wait to see what
3: Can
1: they're cooking up next. Yes, you're the, because
3: Feel
1: your
3: Good
1: son.
3: Feel Good Foods has been a game changer in our house. I mean, every single thing they make. How good is that dumpling?
2: That's yummy. Sure,
3: right?
2: Yummy dumpling.
3: That's a soup dumpling.
2: I don't miss the gluten.
3: When I saw that they just dropped onion rings, Calvin's like, where can you find them? We need to go to the store. He wants them immediately. And you could serve these in a house where people eat gluten. Like, they're just so good.
1: And it's, you know, I'm so grateful that you didn't even know we were doing this.
3: I walked in and I just see all the yellow boxes and I was like, oh my God.
1: And that they own Friedman's.
2: You felt seen. Mm. Well done, Jill.
1: Thank you. Cheers.
2: Thank you. Cheers.
3: So good.
1: Goes perfectly with the honey deuce.
2: Yeah, yeah. I wish. Coming up, Maitreyi Ramakrishnan and Hasan Minhaj both here. That we're going to talk about their fun new film. When the third hour of today comes right back, the best of the.

0: catching up with a talented duo this morning. Maitreyi Ramakrishnan burst onto the scene as Davy in the hit coming-of-age series Never Have I Ever.
1: Then Hasan Minhaj has been a fixture in the comedy world with projects like the Emmy Award-winning show Patriot Act with Hasan Minhaj.
2: Well, now they're teaming up in Best of the Best. The film follows two childhood best friends competing on a collegiate Bollywood fusion dance team and class. Well, class is the least of their worries. Take a look.
3: If you try out for the team with me, I won't let you fail.
4: You know what? Idea. Let's share what we're talking about. That way none of us feel left out, because y'all are vibing, and we'd love to vibe.
3: She won't try out for the dance team with me.
4: Okay. Now, this is a learning lesson, guys. See, this is what's known as a dependency error. You have one piece of broken code that can't function without the other. So it sends out a very annoying, disruptive error message.
3: Well, dance is the one thing that we're good at and is our best shot at a new life.
2: It just gets better from there. Maitreyi, Hasan, welcome, welcome. I was just telling you, I watched this with my daughter over the weekend. She's into dance. She's into gymnastics. She's awesome. 9 years old. Beginning to end. It's a fantastic film. You're an actor. You're a director. You, like, do all the things in this thing.
5: Except dance.
6: Know your limits.
5: Yeah. I know my limitations.
2: No,
5: I have lower back pain.
2: You.
5: I can't really do it. The hamstrings get tight. So,
2: what was it about this story that made you want to bring it to the big screen?
5: I mean, so a lot of people don't know this, but competitive collegiate Bollywood dance is a huge thing here in the United States of America. Different colleges have been doing it for over 40 years. I'm talking about the Ivy Leagues all the way to the safety schools. I mean, SUNY Binghamton.
2: The safety schools.
5: Yeah, even they have a collegiate. Yeah, so whether you're smart or a dummy, there's just thousands of kids around this great country that are dancing, messing up their GPA, lying to their parents, and competing in the March Madness of Bollywood dance and these dance competitions, and it's helmed by this superstar, Maitreyi Ramakrishnan. She's back on Netflix, y'all. Good morning.
2: Yes.
0: Where was your dance level going into this?
7: Non-existent. It was quite non-existent. I mean, on Never Have I Ever, I got the awesome privilege to do a little dance there, especially at the end of the series, which was choreographed by one of our choreographers on Best of the Best. So nice little full circle moment there. But no, I didn't have dance experience.
2: You can't tell.
7: Thank
2: this
7: you.
2: Scene right here that we're showing, that's the one we were just talking about, the fraternity house scene.
7: Yay,
0: I'm
7: glad.
0: How did you prep for it?
7: We had to do a 4-month-long boot camp. Shout out to all the creatives that were willing to invest in me. Because I kind of thought they were a little wild for taking a shot on me, given how poor
0: my skills
7: are. But it was a 4-month-long boot camp training process. 6 dance classes a day, 6 days a week. I've never been more fit in my life. I didn't like to sweat before this.
2: Uh-huh.
7: I think sweating is very gross.
2: Yeah.
7: It's from my body. I don't mind it on other people. Like, that's fine. That's human. I'm not judging. I just don't like it when
0: I get it. You
7: sweat. I don't know. Yeah. But now here we are.
1: So have you kept up with it?
7: Not dance as much. I'm going to be honest. But for the first time in my life, I actually work out. So, hey, progress is made. Hey, I'm a Pilates girl now.
2: Okay.
7: I am a Pilates
2: so is
7: girl now.
2: So
7: is
2: I do. I like, are you a performer or Matt?
7: Performer. Don't judge me.
2: No, I'm right there.
7: Performer? Okay.
0: Isn't that the harder one?
7: I don't know about that.
2: Yeah, depends.
5: Me and Al are powerlifters.
2: Right.
5: We're out here.
2: Totally.
5: Yeah.
1: Which is what. So, what was the behind the scenes? This film looked like a blast. What were some of your favorite moments?
5: I mean, for me, it was seeing this young, incredible cast step into their own. This world means so much to so many people around the country. There's so many people that have done this in their past. We're here in Times Square. There's a guy at KPMG that's an analyst that was a dancer in college, and that's who he really wanted to be. He didn't want to be in Microsoft Excel all day. But it's true. There's so many kids around the country that want to celebrate their culture through dance, and they've been doing this for almost 40 years. And watching this generation, watching Maitreyi lead this film with our incredible cast and our incredible director, this is the first time a major Hollywood studio is doing a collegiate Bollywood dance competition musical.
2: Maitreyi.
5: So this is historical.
2: Hasan, and by the way, it's so much more than just a dance movie, too, by the way. Maitreyi, Hasan, thank you so much. Best of the Best, Netflix, September 8th.

0: in the third hour from the Peacock series, The Paper. Donald Gleason is live.
1: And we never see Craig again because he's going to be guest hosting on The Gentlemen. Bye.
2: Bye-bye.
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1: With today's guest, actress Naomi Watts, plus rapper and politician Shine.
0: It all starts right now.
1: It is September the 9th.
2: Ooh.
1: This morning when I was getting in the elevator to go to the NBC gym, somebody goes, just another Wednesday.
2: I was like, at least
1: the week is kind of short.
2: That's funny.
1: Because it feels like a Tuesday.
2: It does kind of feel like a Tuesday. You know, it's funny that, well, I'm just happy that you had small talk in the elevator.
1: I know.
2: Because we've talked about that before. Even here in the building, I always will go at least do this in the building.
1: It's nice to say hello to somebody.
2: Say hello, or just another Wednesday.
1: And he was like, just another Wednesday, and my eyes were barely open. I was like, yeah, at least it's a short week.
2: That's enough to like love tap, but you don't engage in a full conversation.
1: No, you're right. I thought about it all day.
2: It's like,
1: be
2: beautiful,
1: friendly.
2: Beautiful day today.
1: Yeah.
2: Yep.
1: Exactly.
2: Okay. Should we talk about Meg Thee Stallion?
1: Tell me everything.
2: Okay, so she is on the cover of In Style. Okay, Megan.
1: Dang.
2: It's the first time I've seen it in Style magazine. This just dropped this morning, so hot on the presses here, or off the press. I think that's what the verbiage is. Anyway, for the first time, she's opening up about her very public breakup with NBA star Klay Thompson.
1: Oh, gosh. She says in the magazine, it was very rough. I just kept trying to make pieces fit that don't belong, trying to fit myself into someone else's life. I was losing myself a little bit, and now I'm now in the space of finding me again.
2: Mm. You know, she certainly didn't have to talk about it. I think it's helpful for when people share. But it's interesting with Meg Thee Stallion in particular because, you know, she's dating this NBA star, and she was so open about it. They would post videos where she's like in the kitchen, you know, twerking on him, and he seems so happy. And then I just think, you know, she talked about, you know, meeting his family. And so I think for a lot of us watching her, it was like, oh, she gets to, you know, be this rock star and this, you know, hip hop lady. But then she also gets the soft life and gets to have this, you know, romantic life. And then when things started to fall apart, and next thing you know, she's like, you know, he did that. And the family does. It was like, whoa,
1: you know.
2: And so it's like, is it worth it to be so open with it? And then it falls apart so quickly, or I don't know. You know, everybody was conflicted over it.
1: I know.
2: We felt bad for her, frankly.
1: I mean, it's interesting because she was, you know, what she said in the magazine, what she was trying to, like, fit herself into somebody else's life. I feel like the key is, because that always kind of is like, you always have to kind of fit together, right? Mm-hmm. But how can you guys fit into each other's lives?
2: Right.
1: Like, it sounded like she was just fitting into his, but
2: I think
1: you have to have both.
2: Right. And then how... I mean, I think because at first it's like, well, you shouldn't have to fit in anybody's life. If it doesn't work, it doesn't work. But you have to. That's a process.
1: 100%.
2: Right.
1: You have to compromise. I mean, compromise is part of a relationship.
2: Yeah.
1: You have to fit into each other's lives.
2: Yeah.
1: You know what I know. You're right, though. Like, I feel like probably our instinct is like, you shouldn't fit into anybody's life. But that's not really how it works.
2: It's not realistic.
1: No.
2: I think everybody wants the fairy tale for the other person. Mm-hmm. I remember, gosh, we've had Kiki on a million times. And we're like, oh, my gosh, you're flirting with so-and-so. How is it? You know, everybody, you know, Hoda was here the other day. Oh, my gosh, she met somebody. How is it? You know, everybody wants the other to have a fairy tale or have the love.
1: Because it's like we see that. Of course, she has this incredible career and she's incredible in her own right. So, you know, of course you want them to find somebody that could equally match that, which is not easy.
2: It's not easy
1: at all.
2: Well, we're sending you love. Megan.
1: Yes.
2: Good luck on finding love.
1: Exactly.
2: Okay, I don't know why I just did this. I don't know why. Oh, I know why.
1: But it didn't look.
2: No, I know it didn't. But let me explain.
1: It's because we were talking about a different story.
2: No. It's what you said.
1: No.
2: You know what you said?
1: What?
2: You said you can have your career or whatever, but we also wanted to have love. So I meant
1: so
2: both.
1: So is that a weight that
2: this
1: you're
2: is,
1: doing? Because the this, way you're grasping. Is this a.
2: Was I.
1: Is no, this I'm a. Whole, a scale?
2: No, yes, holding two things.
1: Well, whatever you're holding is round.
2: Scales are round. Like love, career, two things.
1: Okay, should we talk about Oprah?
2: Just hit me.
1: It did?
2: Yeah. That is not.
1: I know you weren't.
2: Thank you.
1: But, okay. It looked like you were milking a cow. Or, okay, should we talk about Oprah?
2: Let's talk about Oprah.
1: Let's turn it classy.
2: Okay.
1: Oprah's reflecting a lot this week because yesterday marked the 40th anniversary, which makes us all feel wildly old, of the Oprah Winfrey Show. All of us remember racing home from school or whatever it was, work, and turning on 4 p.m., settling in. I remember I had my roommates on some terrible rented couch and we got in. And so she just posted her original audition tape for the job.
2: I haven't seen it.
1: I haven't either.
2: Okay.
1: Take a look.
3: Hi there. My name is Oprah Winfrey. Oprah spelled O-P-R-A-H. And if you noticed, it's Harpo spelled backwards. My folks did not particularly like Harpo Marx. We did not even have a television set in our home for a number of years.
4: For my audition, I didn't have one single thing prepared. I flew into Chicago and had never been to Chicago. And remember flying into Chicago thinking, wow, this is a great city. And I really, really, really do want this job.
2: There's so much to unpack. I couldn't even begin.
1: No, I know. We were like talking all the way through. I'm like, already had, like, Harpo, I guess, was her company.
2: Had she already started
1: when she went in to audition for the, nobody knows.
2: Nobody, well.
1: But like, what a boss.
2: Wow.
1: And even the queen can have dreams. And you know, there is something about flying into a city and seeing a skyline. Mm-hmm. Like when I fly back to Austin, to like Texas, my home, and I see like the expansiveness of it. Mm. And I'm like, oh God, home. Like there's something about flying in, and like all New Yorkers feel this. I'm sure fake New Yorkers, according to J-Lo, but flying in and being like, oh my gosh, could I really Chicago is iconic.
2: It's very similar with that skyline. You know what else I noticed? And this is the news lady in me. Do you see how much deeper her voice is and slow and wise? Mm-hmm. I think, you know, when you start out, it's like, life's, and then you just get a little bit more grounded and into yourself. You move slower. You're more thoughtful. Like, I mean, it's like we watched her queen status grow.
1: She's
2: and
1: like
2: become
1: a matriarch.
2: Yeah, we've watched her become.
1: But what's so funny is she always felt that wise, too. Mm. You know, we would turn in the book that we chose for the book club this year,
2: month,
1: thank you, is called The Witches of Cambridge by Alice Hoffman. Guess who introduced me to Alice Hoffman? 30 years ago. Oprah chose her book, Here on Earth, which is one of my favorites. I remember walking into book people in Austin, Texas. Like, what she's created as far as culture, conversation, the impact she's had on authors' lives.
2: She was reading already, obviously, and then thought, you know what? Why don't I share what I'm already doing?
1: She's been like a dynamo in culture, which is incredible.
2: Yeah.
1: But it leads us, because we can't have one audition tape and not show. And this wasn't an audition tape, but this is your reporting from college, which probably kind of was an audition tape when you went on to work in smaller markets.
2: Northwestern News Network. I that's what it was. Why are you laughing?
1: Well,
2: Rainey?
1: I don't know. It's because the alliteration.
2: Right? I worked with Joe Fryer and Peter Alexander. We were all the team.
1: I mean, that's amazing.
2: Okay. So let's
1: take
2: it.
1: A look.
5: This year's freshman class has 1,948 freshmen. However, only 82 of those are African Americans, and those are numbers that Northwestern administrators want to beat next year. Hopefully, special programs like these offered this year at Dating You will help. Chanel Jones, Northwestern News Network.
1: You were so cute!
2: First of all, I hadn't seen that clip. This place is amazing.
1: You haven't seen this clip?
2: No. Where did you get the full
1: That's
2: clip?
1: Not the one you're talking about?
2: No, I thought there... No. Well, I mean, I knew I was coming down the steps, but I didn't know I had the full sig out, as we say. You know, Will Packer said I had a glow up. Thank you.
1: Oh, Will Packer's the one that said you had a glow up?
2: Yes, because they were clowning me on that first part of it a while ago, and he just happened to be in the wings and was like, don't worry. But you know what? I see that now, and I root for that girl.
1: I know.
2: She wanted to be on the news so badly. And she
1: now
2: was
1: look, you're in New York City.
2: I know.
1: City.
2: She was looking for a place. Where am I going to do my stand-up? What am I going to... Oh, I'll come down the steps with the flag in the background, with the Northwestern flag and all the things.
1: Oh, my God. Now, look, here you are.
2: Here I
1: so
2: am.
1: So when you land...
2: I was just about to say, when I land in New York City, I definitely have that, like... I think I can do this.
1: I'm sure all of us have this feeling too, like walking into 30 Rock. Even that man and I in the elevator this morning at 5:45 or whatever time it was.
2: Totally.
1: Making eye contact. It's like how lucky we are to
2: the first
1: there.
2: Time I start with the first day I started here, I got on the elevator. First of all, if you haven't seen it, we'll have to show you a picture.
1: Yeah.
2: The carpet on the elevator
1: has
2: is
1: peacocks.
2: Like the peacock. So it feels so like
1: Regal.
2: Mm-hmm. And you know who was on the elevator?
1: Who?
2: Tom Brokaw.
1: Wow.
2: And I was in a project with him at Northwestern for Dateline, but we were told to, I knew he wouldn't remember me, but also, you know, you're not supposed to like, you know, leave people alone.
1: Yeah.
2: I'm over here like, say hi to everybody on the elevator. But back then I certainly didn't. And I remember getting on the elevator and inside just being like, oh my God, this is amazing.
1: Did you say hi to him?
2: I just went. And he went.
1: Aww.
2: Yeah.
1: I love it. Even a head shake is nice.
2: What else are we talking about?
1: We have big news.
2: Oh, we do.
1: We have some really big news, y'all. We are hosting our first event ever together.
2: Mm-hmm,
1: we are doing Jenna and Chanel's Girls Getaway.
2: Hey! Oh, it's cute. That's cute. So here's the thing. Grab your girlfriends, your sisters, your mom, or you know what? Just come all by yourself.
1: Yeah, come by yourself and become part of a sisterhood.
2: There you go.
1: Join us for an unforgettable two-day event. It is happening pretty soon.
2: It's actually like tomorrow.
1: No, October 21st and 22nd. It's going to be at Cedar Lakes Estate in beautiful Hudson Valley. Look how gorgeous that looks.
2: Oh, think I
1: like
2: can't wait.
1: Cottages, cabins, fall. That's like peak.
2: This is going to be
1: fall weather. It'll be gorgeous. And we have so many fun things.
2: Oh, my goodness. You know, we love some wellness activities around here. So we'll have wellness activities like sound baths. We want to talk to you. We want to have conversations, inspiring experts, maybe a few celebrities.
1: We have a whole list coming up. But there's a swag bag. Felt like I had to say that.
2: I know. I wonder what's in the swag bag. We don't know, but
1: I don't know.
2: It's gonna be good.
1: It's gonna be. Oh, it's gonna be more than $750. Wow.
2: Worth of stuff in the swag bag.
1: I think we're gonna mainly more than that. We want you to come hang with us. It's gonna be a beautiful. Oh, we have a new photo.
2: Oh, I like those girls.
1: Yes, our team.
2: I would want to be friends with those girls.
1: Yes, come be friends with us on our girls getaway. Bring your book clubs, whatever.
2: All the
1: we
2: things.
1: Don't care.
2: Yeah.
1: We want to hang out with y'all, so y'all can scan that QR code or head to today.com/girlsgetaway. Check out the options.
2: Oh, I love that. Do I have to buy some cute pajamas?
1: Yes.
2: Okay.
1: Oh, maybe we do a pajama party.
6: Yeah.
1: Right? We do a little pajama dancing, a silent disco.
2: What is a pajama dancing with
1: I don't
2: a bunch
1: know.
2: Of
1: we,
2: girls?
1: Yeah. Like, wouldn't that be fun?
2: Yes.
1: Midnight margaritas?
2: Oh.
1: We don't know what's happening, but we'll be there.
2: Look at
1: we
2: us planning it. Midnight margaritas. That sounds amazing.
1: By midnight, we mean 9:15 p.m. All right, you guys, we've got a great show for you. Chart topper rapper Shine stops by ahead of his nationwide tour.
2: All right, but first, our good friend Naomi Watts is here to talk about her latest project and the big honor she's receiving.

0: For decades, Naomi Watts has captivated us on the big and small screens. And in recent years, she's been using her platform to shine a light on a topic that impacts millions of women, menopause.
1: Yeah, we love it when she comes here. So it's only fitting that Naomi is joining us today on a day she invented.
0: It's called
1: National Hot Flash Day. Happy day to
2: everybody. Really, we created it at Stripes Beauty because we need more visibility. Mm. With visibility and normalization, we can solve problems. Mm-hmm. We can create community. We can get education. I mean, when you talk to doctors, there are so many out there that say they only had 1 or 2 hours of training during their whole residency.
0: Yeah,
2: but
0: I
2: that's
0: that.
2: Changed. And, you know, we all recognize menopause as a hot flash. We think that is the most famous symptom.
1: Yeah.
2: Which it is probably, but it doesn't, it's not for everyone. Some people never have a hot flash.
1: Well, and there's so much, the symptoms are so varied.
2: Yeah. And, you know, they change as you move through the journey of menopause.
0: Yeah.
2: But really, we just wanted to have some fun with it, give it more visibility, and create normalization.
1: And you've done that.
0: You've certainly done that. Is there anything you think that we're still either getting wrong about it or that we need to talk about a little more?
2: I think that it's just this inherited shame that we generations before us were told it is the end, you know, that you have to just pretend it's not happening. And I just think we continue to believe that inherited shame and makes us think that it is the end and that we have to suck it up. And it's not true. You can have agency over this time with getting the right doctor, getting the right conversations going with your girlfriends, mm-hmm. with your sisters, with your mothers. And I do think our generation has been the change of that.
1: Well, you've been in the forefront of that, mm-hmm. and I really have. Like, we talk about it all the time. I talk about
2: Thank
1: it with
2: you.
1: My girlfriends. I have a new doctor.
2: Great.
1: And it's because
2: yes.
1: it's conversation.
2: You,
1: like,
2: should
1: you.
2: Have power over your body.
1: Yeah, exactly.
2: And it's just biology. It's supposed to happen to all of us. Half the population
1: yes.
2: will go through menopause if they're lucky.
0: Yeah. Yes. Well, you started this conversation by saying, listen, menopause, hot flashes, that doesn't mean it's it. And you are certainly walking the walk. Can we say congratulations? She's actually receiving a Career Achievement Award at San Sebastian Film Festival, or you received it. How does that feel?
2: It's what an honor, you know. I mean, I have had a pretty expansive career, especially considering I started quite late by Hollywood standards. I really wasn't getting
1: What was
2: employed.
1: Your first role?
2: Well, my breakout role was Mulholland Drive.
1: I watched you in another movie on
2: a
1: boat.
2: Oh, yeah, they were...
1: What
2: on
1: was
2: a boat?
1: Do you know what I'm talking about?
2: You're really testing my.
1: And I'm testing my own brain too. We'll Google it.
2: Yes, I had been under the radar, so to speak, for a good 10 or 15 years. I mean, my first job, I did a tampon commercial.
1: Yes,
0: it's all full circle.
1: Wow, it really is
0: full circle.
2: Here we are, always addressing
0: that's women's. Hilarious. Can't plan that. So you played Tom Holland's mom in The Impossible. You played,
2: yes.
0: And then I think it's so fascinating because I'm not gonna lie, I was like 2 years old when I realized that you were the voice in his ear in Spider-Man. I
2: yes.
0: love Spider-Man.
1: How'd that come to
0: be? It was so good. I just didn't realize it was you.
2: It was so lovely. Both Tom and Destin Credin, the director, just called me randomly on FaceTime. I was like, oh, hi. And
0: kind of
2: haven't
0: circle.
2: Spoken to him for a while.
0: Yeah.
2: And, there we were on the set with my kids. And it was, he just said, look, would you do this voice? And I was like, hell yeah, that sounds like a fun thing.
0: So cool.
2: And I was like, well, what do I have to do? Do I just have to be some bossy English lady telling you what to do? And they went, yeah, sort of. And then I just arrived at the sound booth or the recording booth and I did these lines, but not English. I had to do an American accent, which is not as easy as you think for me.
1: Especially you live here, right? You live in New York. So
2: I know.
1: You don't have it down yet?
2: I don't.
0: Is there a line that's tricky or is there like a...
1: Well, what's easy?
2: R's, like hard.
0: What?
2: You know,
0: hard.
2: Like you guys say artistic or mirror.
0: And
2: or
0: by the way... Say,
2: I say mirror or horror.
0: It's so much more elegant.
1: So much elegant, right?
0: So much better.
1: You're so regal. Okay,
2: I don't think so.
1: Well, you seem it. You spent the summer shooting All's Fair, which has this amazing dynamic group of women behind it. This is the second season. Do you feel like y'all have kind of found, like now you've fallen in love with each other?
2: Oh, yeah. I mean, really, you know, the work is the work, and that's always a grind. You do long TV hour days. But then we did the fantastic world launch, and that we went from country to country, and that's where you really get to know each other. Yeah. And we all fell in love with each other. I mean, it is, like you say, a dynamic cast. Glenn Close, Niecy Nash, Sarah Paulson, obviously Kim Kardashian, Tiana Taylor.
1: Yeah, I mean, that really is incredible.
2: And we just have a lot of fun together.
1: I love that.
0: Well, I'm having a moment. I'm looking at you. You look absolutely gorgeous in these beautiful rose-colored chairs we have here. We started off by talking about hot flashes and then all the projects that you're kicking butt. It's just, it's kind of perfect.
2: Thank you.
0: So congratulations.
2: Thank you so
1: much. I know, we're
2: much.
1: Proud of you. Thank you for starting this conversation.
0: Truly.
1: Hot flash day.
2: Yes, happy hot flash day to all the ladies out there.
0: Right? It's not, it's not over.
1: We're not, and we're not alone.
2: Definitely not over, and we're not alone.
0: There you go. Cheers.
1: Awesome. Thank you.
2: And to you.
0: All right, up next, how to transition your summer staples into fabulous fall looks. That's right after the

0: All right. Summer may be winding down, but your favorite warm weather staples do not have to.
1: Well, here to help you take some top trends into fall is our fashion expert, Liliana Vasquez. Hi.
2: Hi, Liliana.
3: You guys, this is my favorite segment because it's about shopping your closet for the things you already have and thinking of fun, creative ways to bring it into the fall season.
1: Okay, so animal print, is that still on trend?
3: Yeah, so I saw it everywhere this summer, but it was usually one piece, like a great dress, like you see Tandy in here. But you can really maximize it for fall.
1: Maximize it.
0: Let's see it. Okay, tell us what we're doing.
3: It is all about maximalism for the fall.
0: So in general?
3: For everything. More is more. We've like left the simple patterns, simple prints behind. So this is what I love because it's layered print on print. Ooh. And then we even did a color for the shoe. So a gorgeous coat like this. This is from Macy's. It's like from Avec Les Filles. I love this zebra print here. And don't be afraid to do that. People get scared. They're like,
1: I would never guess.
0: I would be scared.
3: But how good does she look?
1: You look amazing.
3: And then with that green Papa shoe, I love it. She can pull anything off, but do not be afraid to go bold.
0: Is there any rule when you do print on print?
3: One thing. I do like it to have one color in common.
0: Yeah.
3: So if you're pulling the black from the zebra, you want it to have the black in the snake. It just creates
1: it's the same party
3: to the
0: You want cohesion, right?
3: Yes. I mean, we do want contrast, too.
0: Okay, so now the next trend, and we were loving these this summer, is that sort of see-through skirt.
3: Yes, and I know it kind of scared people at first because they're like, well, what do I wear under that? Mm-hmm. So this skirt is perfect. This is from Everlane. It kind of has that built-in little mini underneath. So for the fall, you can really dress this up so many ways. I decided to go with like a big chunky sweater. This is from Target, under $50.
0: Oh,
3: I love the shoulder pads on that. But you could really do any chunky sweater that's in your closet if it feels like too much volume. You could belt it. That's why I like a cropped sweater because it helps you create proportion in your body.
0: Yeah.
3: And I always want to define the waist when I'm styling. And then I love the boot underneath this. And as it gets colder, especially if you live in a place like New York, add a tight. Don't be afraid to layer tights under your skirt. This is the easiest way to take something that is so summery. I mean, here she is with a tank top.
1: Yeah,
3: on.
1: So trendy.
3: You could literally keep the tank top on.
0: It's so funny because I was telling you I have a skirt like this and I didn't think I could take it on to fall.
1: Yeah,
0: and
1: now
0: she's
1: you
0: like,
1: can.
0: Wear it with gray.
3: Are we going to see it on air?
0: Yes.
3: Okay.
0: Maybe tomorrow.
3: I think it would
0: maybe
3: look
0: tomorrow.
3: So cute.
0: Possibly tomorrow.
3: Okay. And then this is one of my favorite looks for this season.
0: I feel like we have that windbreaker.
1: I know.
3: Do you have this?
1: We love the windbreaker.
3: I love the windbreaker. It literally took over my feed. I posted one and it got like 20,000 comments on Instagram because they are so easy
1: to
3: wear.
1: And we can all do it. It doesn't make it, you know what I mean?
3: Exactly. And it's that third piece that kind of completes your look. So in the summer, you probably wore it with shorts, you wore it with cutoffs. But in the winter, I love it kind of tucked into a high-waisted jean. This jean is from The Gap. You guys, this works wonders on your body. This high waist cut with like a little bit of a boot cut at the bottom.
0: Cute.
3: But I also love adding animal print. We borrowed from Tandy's look, brought it over to Kat with the leopard bag, and she just looks so chic.
1: Wait, I have a question.
3: Yes.
1: Are we wearing turtlenecks? Is that a thing?
3: We are. Turtlenecks were all over the runway. Again, it's another way to add a layer. If you saw the runway, everything was layered because it gives you another point of styling. So think about what you can wear under, whether it's under a jacket, under a blazer, under a sweater. I love the line that it creates. It feels very Parisian
1: for
3: to me.
1: No,
0: also,
1: it looks so good.
0: It helps keep, like, if once it gets cold out, she could wear this to, like, a football game.
3: Exactly.
0: You know?
3: At one point, it becomes function over fashion,
0: right?
3: Especially if you live in New York. I'm a fashion girl, but there is function, and that's why I love a very thin turtleneck.
0: Yes, like a bodysuit.
3: Exactly.
0: Liliana, you always inspire us.
1: We say yes.
0: Thank you.
1: So okay, up next, from Grammy-winning performer to political leader,
0: rapper Shine shares his story of reinvention and resilience.

0: We are back now with rapper turned politician Shine, who's out with new music after 22 years.
1: A lot has changed in Shine's life over the past two decades, and we're going to chat with him all about that coming up in just a moment. But first, a look at his story of redemption and reinvention.
2: Everybody that heard me wanted to sign me.
3: Moses Barrow, better known to the world as Shine, was positioned to have it all. The rapper made a splash back in 1998 when he signed a record deal with then powerhouse label Bad Boy Records, run by Diddy.
2: Signing to Bad Boy, I became a millionaire.
3: His debut album would go on to number 5 on the Billboard album charts. But everything changed one fateful night outside a club in Manhattan.
4: Police are questioning entertainers Sean, Puffy Combs, and Jennifer Lopez following a shooting at a nightclub.
3: Shine was convicted for his role in a shooting at a New York City club, admitting he'd used his own gun but felt set up to protect Diddy and then-girlfriend J-Lo, who were with him. The conviction landed him in prison for nearly a decade. But rather than allowing his circumstances to define him, Shine decided his story would be one of redemption.
2: I spent 10 years in prison, but I was able to move on.
3: While inside, he furthered his education and decided to pursue politics in Belize, where his father once served as prime minister.
5: Belize first! The Belizean people first!
3: Now, Shine is back to his musical roots, set to hit the road for a nationwide tour. And later this month, he'll be recognized by the Caribbean Music Awards as a global ambassador, marking his legacy, celebrating his reinvention, and highlighting his Caribbean identity. But first, a visit to Studio 1A, right here with us.
0: We are so happy you are here. I mean, watching that back, when you look at those pictures of young you, you were saying in some of them you were 19, 21. Does it feel almost like a different life?
6: I'm speechless right now. You know, I make a living being an orator, but that was such a moving capture of my journey. And yes, to go back to 18-year-old, 19-year-old, 21-year-old Shine is so surreal. It's so moving, but it's so inspiring.
1: It is. I'm watching you, and I was watching that clip there, and we all were living it in real time. And at the, you know, if you think about it, if you put it in perspective, we didn't have Instagram, we didn't have all those things, and yet we followed your every move.
6: Yes.
1: So when you were behind bars, there are a lot of people who would have, you know, you're bitter, or you could have been upset at this person or that person, or mad at Diddy or whatever it is.
6: Yeah.
1: But for some reason, you were able to flip it. And try to pivot a little bit. What was it in you that said, you know what, I don't want to go this way? Like, something's got to change.
6: Spirituality. I don't like to be dogmatic and wax religiosity, but there's a creator. Someone created the planet, and my entire life's journey has been to align myself with the creator of the universe. And through prayer, my Judaic value system, and just making sure that I plugged into the architect of the universe. That's how I got the
1: power. So day to day, was it just being still and then something saying, you know what, like a whisper that something had to change?
6: Well, I was an ultra-Orthodox Israelite throughout my incarceration. So I woke up praying. I fasted for 6 months of time from a Passover to Yom Kippur. It was a ritual, rigorous time. Just making sure that I connected with something that was beyond my material existence. Mm. That's the only thing I could explain. It was miraculous.
0: And it changed you.
6: Yes, it changed me. And now I'm not religious.
0: Yeah.
6: But I'm enlightened. So I've graduated from religiosity to a level of just awareness, but through my connection with the creator of the universe. So whatever your journey is, whether Christian, a Catholic, an Israelite, a Muslim, I believe we all need that infrastructure to arise and arrive at enlightenment.
0: Mm. Yeah. So, you know, we know that Diddy now finds himself in prison, and you have said that you get no satisfaction from that.
6: None. I would never do that to myself. I think when you wish people negative things, when you consume yourself in a celebration of people's demise, somehow the universe takes account of all that we do, and that may come back to you. So I would never want to do that to myself. And I don't have the space. I have so much going on, so much that I'm trying to accomplish, and I focus all my energy on what I have to accomplish. And I pray for him, and I hope that he finds his redemption the same way that I found mine.
1: Mm-hmm. And so now, how would you describe the season that you're in now? You're getting this award, you're, you know, in politics, and now you're hitting the road. Like, how
6: this
1: would
6: you... is celebration season. This is celebrating the epitome of my two homes, Belize, the foundation, and Brooklyn. You know, I got the key to Brooklyn back in April when I performed at King's Theater, and I actually have a shine day April 17th. So this is about celebration, and now I'm being celebrated by my peers in the Caribbean.
0: Yeah, that's
6: because I always talk about Belize, and Belize is a very unique country. We're part of the Caribbean and a part of Central America. And to have my peers celebrate me along with icons like Calypso Rose and Patra and the biggest superstars in Caribbean music, it is really something of a full circle moment that I'm extremely grateful for.
0: You're also a devoted father. I know that.
6: Yes, Naomi, daddy loves you.
1: Naomi.
6: I actually flew back home to take her to her first day of school and spend the week with her. And then I flew back out to work. Yeah.
0: That's beautiful.
6: Yes. So she's the love of my life.
0: Oh,
6: I've
0: love
6: never
0: that.
6: Loved anyone the way that I love Naomi. Sorry, Mom.
1: What do you think?
6: I'm taking my mom with me to Trinidad, though.
0: Good. She gets to come and watch the award show.
6: She was my mom and my dad. She was my everything. And so, yes, I'm taking
0: her. I bet she's so proud of your journey.
6: She's cried so many nights, and her heart has been so broken for so long that I'm happy to be able to share these things with her.
1: There's also a story of healing. You know, there's all these stories about, you know, we mentioned Diddy, but even 50 Cent, people used to say, you know, you had this long feud with

0: your congratulatory message, and then you just won an Emmy. So we've kind of patched things up over time, because in my incarnation of an elder statesman, I believe I should be bringing people together in hip hop and in life. I've offered olive branches to anyone that I may have had any issues with. And so this was a great moment for hip hop to show the evolution of hip hop at 53.
1: Absolutely.
0: Instead of Tupac Shakur's and Notorious B.I.G.'s, he's an excellent businessman that has stood the test of time. And here I am, a world leader. And
1: how
0: still
1: cool is that?
0: Yes.
2: Make me teary.
1: We loved having you here. Thank you so much.
0: But before I go, I brought gifts. I brought gifts from Belize, Artisans.
1: Beautiful.
0: And I just got to tell you real quick. So this turtle represents me when I was going through life. No one could pick me up, or I would drown when I got to the sea, because I'm destined to swim in the deep seas. And if you pick a turtle up before they get to the sea, they'll die. They'll drown.
1: Aww.
0: And this is the rose that grew from the concrete, which I am.
1: Wow, with a hummingbird?
0: And the hummingbird, right, that is in the sky, which I'm always soaring. And if I pay attention to the dogs that are barking to me on the ground, then I don't keep soaring.
2: Oh, my goodness, you're making me
1: teary.
2: Thank you so much.
0: So this is on behalf of the people of Belize.
2: It's very sweet.
1: Thank you. Well, we want to come and visit.
0: You got you were there two times.
1: I've been there twice.
0: You haven't been there.
2: Where's the place you said I need to go?
0: Placencia and then Burgess Key.
1: I've been to a Burgess. Let's
2: go to
1: both.
2: Teary, Shine.
1: Thank you, Shine.
0: Right. Thank you for having me.
2: Peace looks good on you. P-A-C-E. You can catch Shine at the Caribbean Music Awards on September 19th and on his nationwide tour, which kicks off soon.
0: October 21st in Denver, and will be everywhere, every major city in New York.
1: Okay. Awesome.
0: In the United States.
1: Awesome. Coming up next, y'all, food to celebrate tonight's NFL kickoff.

0: The NFL kicks off tonight with the Super Bowl rematch, the Patriots versus the Seahawks. So we're whipping up some local favorites to celebrate.
1: Emmy Ribeiro Collins is the owner of Biona in Seattle's Pike Place Market. And Lambert Givens is the executive chef of Hunter's Kitchen and Bar in Boston. We got two local chefs. Scan this QR code for recipes. Emmy, we're going to start with you. Mm-hmm. What are we making?
2: We are making mini Seattle dog sliders.
0: Okay.
1: I've never had a Seattle slider.
2: Hot dog. It's iconic. It's iconic street food. Iconic, like, before game or after game.
0: What kind of sausage?
2: These are little smoky sausages. Okay. They're beef smoky sausages. They're fully cooked, so we just want to get our caramelized onion and stick them in there.
1: Okay.
2: We just want to get some nice color and get
0: You caramelize the onions? Of course you do.
2: Yes, absolutely. And for this, we're using Hawaiian rolls, and we are just going to keep the slab whole instead of picking them out individually. Okay. And then the other secret to a Seattle dog is cream cheese.
0: Really?
2: Yes. So cream cheese, and make sure that you leave it out for a little bit so it's nice and spreadable.
0: Okay.
2: And then we put it in our dish over here.
0: I'm going to start chewing while you tell
2: Top it off with our caramelized onions and our smokies. Optional is also to have some pickled onions on there if you want that little kick.
1: Are those jalapenos?
2: Or jalapenos, they are. I'm placing the onions, so I'm thinking onions right now.
0: Oh, that is delicious. Okay.
1: Okay.

0: Back now with executive chef Lambert Givens, who's cooking up some New England favorites for tonight's NFL cook-off. What are you making, my friend?
1: So we're making some New England steak tips here. Let me get our marinade started.
0: What's in it?
1: So we have a little brown sugar, soy base, and then we have a little Dijon and garlic. So these things are like really good. You want to get this together and...
0: I got to tell you, all these layers of flavor that I didn't even know. Here, I'll stir, you talk.
1: Yeah. Okay. So then what you want to do, you mix that together.
0: Yep.
1: We're going right into over our steak.
0: What kind of steak?
1: You know, so we have a beef sirloin tips. Mm-hmm. These are only for New England. So this is like, you know, this is special. It's like our only having our six rings.
0: Okay.
1: These things are like, this is how we do it.
0: You know, this is how you so play it like happen. This was finished.
1: Yeah, so just take a little bit of that over there.
0: Oh, just a little bit?
1: Yep. Oops. And then we're going to put the rest in this pan to finish with our glaze.
0: Ooh, and that's how you keep it so juicy.
1: Yeah. And then we're gonna reduce that down, and we're gonna add a little apple cider, which is like really
0: is that tenderizer
1: to New England, and yeah, that'll help you tenderize it once it just kind of get the extra flavor
2: here,
1: that glaze.
2: You guys, we're gonna have to eat.
1: And then we have our marinade steak tips, and okay. We make sure that we pat those dry just so they can glaze.
0: Okay.
1: And it's like right here, you know, we have this great sear on them. Do you see how you have that crust on there?
2: Yeah, this is
1: looks really good.
0: Can I try
1: and
0: now?
1: Once you're done, you're gonna go right into this glaze.
0: Oh, that is.
2: The Look glaze is killer.
1: Yeah.
2: You know what? Made the best team win. Come join us, honey.
1: Pats all day.
2: The food is great no matter who you go for.
1: Go Pats.
2: Tune in to tonight's NFL kickoff at 7 Eastern on NBC and Peacock. We'll be back right after this.

0: Tomorrow, you guys, supermodel Cindy Crawford will be here.
1: Nice. Plus the Oscar-winning stars of Practical Magic 2, Sandra Bullock and Nicole Kidman.
0: And actor Theo James. That sounds fun.
1: Nice.
0: We'll see y'all tomorrow.
1: Have a great day, everybody.
0: Bye.
1: Good morning. Welcome to Today. We'll start with our breaking news.
2: To start with the weather this morning,
3: temperatures start to warm up. That's your latest weather. Pop start.
2: Yeah, welcome. This is Pop Start.
4: I started dancing. Yeah. I loved it.
0: 3, 2, 1.
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5: My best life is here at the Today Show.
6: Yeah. Summer energy on the plaza. Next level.
0: Thanks, ladies.
3: We'll just get started, folks. Best time of the morning.
1: It's 8 o'clock on Today. Coming up, tensions rising. The war with Iran escalating this morning.
7: Iran continues to try to hit U.S. naval ships. And for every time they do that or try to do that, they're going to lose tankers.
1: Impacting oil and gas prices here at home, while a trade war with Canada intensifies overnight. We're live with the latest. Then, gone in 60 seconds. The latest on this giant sinkhole opening up in California, threatening a home linked to Oscar winner Nicolas Cage. The details just ahead. Then, state of the art. New details on those Renoir paintings stolen from a museum in France.
8: There's a lot of interest by the criminal community in these expensive artworks.
1: Just the latest in a series of high-profile heists, and the manhunt is underway. All that, plus Gwyneth opens up about Brad.
9: It surprises me. It really does.
1: Guess which star is getting smart?
10: Missed it by that much.
1: And Star Wars heading back to the big, big screen. Today, Wednesday, September 9th, 2026.
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0: Hello to all our friends in Orlando, Florida.
1: It's my 60th birthday trip from Spearfish, South Dakota.
2: 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Woohoo!
3: And we're back now at 8:14 with an overnight update on a brazen art heist that we told you about yesterday.
4: Yeah, French police now expanding the hunt for the thieves who broke into a museum and stole several valuable Renoir paintings.
0: NBC's chief international correspondent Keir Simmons joins us now with the very latest on this one from London. Hey, Keir, good morning.
5: Hey, Craig, good morning to you. Yeah, the hunt is on for thieves with two multi-million dollar paintings under their arm. And I can imagine folks at home saying, how could this happen again after that heist at the Louvre in Paris last year? Why didn't they tighten security? Well, apparently they didn't, or at least they didn't, at the Renoir Museum in the south of France.
6: The glamorous world of fine art now on high alert. High-profile heists, usually the stuff of Hollywood legend.
7: You switched the painting.
8: Oh, my God.
7: Stay with the painting.
6: Stealing the spotlight in the real world, the latest in the south of France, where burglars cut the fence to access the Renoir Museum and stole four of the late artist's paintings. The local mayor telling reporters they fled through the gardens as the alarm sounded and dropped two of the works along the way. But he says the two thieves were clearly organized, equipped, and well-informed individuals. Their early morning raid coincided with a shift change, and they had a saw to cut through the painting's metal frames.
9: In any case, these small regional museums, they do lack in security in certain aspects, so they do have certain vulnerabilities that we look at when these events occur.
6: Authorities say the paintings are each worth $10 million. The two taken, Jeanne Fillot-Puy and Madame Colonna Romano, which was painted in the house where the theft took place. Last year, thieves wielding power tools broke into the Louvre in Paris, targeting priceless crown jewels. Those criminals using a vehicle-mounted mechanical lift to access the gallery. They cut through a window and were gone in minutes with eight pieces worth around $100 million. Arrests and charges followed, but the jewels are still missing. Last month, four Renaissance paintings were stolen from a museum in Italy. The latest theft happened in the stunning French town of Caen-sur-Mer, close to the city of Cannes, beloved by Hollywood. They're targeting all the museums, this local says. We really need to react. The spate of thefts hitting Europe's historic art treasures now raising questions about security.
9: In the past 2 months, Europe has been hit by an outrage amount of stolen art. There's a lot of interest by the criminal community in these expensive artworks, and they're going after these museums as soft targets to be able to steal this material.
6: This morning, the founder of the FBI's art crime team says the challenge for the criminals is how to sell paintings that are so recognizable.
9: The real art in an art heist like this is not the stealing, it's the selling. So the question is, what are they going to do with this artwork once they have it?
0: Well, that's the thing here. I mean, we were actually just talking about that. You steal something like this, how do you unload it? How do investigators even go about tracking down the paintings and the suspects?
5: Yeah, it's interesting, Craig. Experts say there aren't kind of Dr. No characters from James Bond, sort of criminal billionaires around the world waiting to buy paintings like this. So these criminal gangs, they steal artworks, but then the question is, as you say, how do you get rid of them? And that may be the way to get the clues to find them. Another option, they say, is to issue a reward, because maybe, just maybe, whoever has these paintings or someone who knows them looks for that money, and that might be the best way for them to get rid of them, if you like, and then, in a sense, everybody wins. Craig?
0: All right.

0: 8:30. It's a Wednesday morning, September 9th, as we say hello to the plaza. Happy 18th. I love it. How many years did you spend as a teacher?
1: 32
0: years. Where?
1: In Wisconsin.
0: Wisconsin. You earned that retirement.
1: I did.
0: What'd you teach?
1: Sheboygan Area School District in
2: Sheboygan.
1: Ozaukee.
0: Love that. What subject?
1: Spanish.
2: Love that place.
3: Spanish in Sheboygan.
0: Gracias. That's all I know from my high school Spanish. What's up,
2: Dylan? I don't know if you can hear the music as we were bumping in, talking to our friends out here on the plaza. That was a little Harry Styles. He is doing his sold-out residency over at Madison Square Garden. I went a couple weeks ago. It's incredible. Tomorrow is another one, and there's going to be another Together Thursday right here on today. So we're inviting fans to join us with their best Harry-themed posters, showing us why you want to see Harry live. We're going to pick the most original and creative and make that fan's dream come true. We're going to have tickets to one of his concerts this weekend. So if you're a fan, come on.
3: Carson, they're going tonight.
2: Oh, yeah. Nice. Oh, it's so good.
3: Nice.
4: We're excited.
2: Oh, great. Oh, well, good. Get there early. The opener's great, too.
4: Okay.
2: Oh, cool.
4: So right. Thursday, you bring your style and
2: your poster.
4: You can get tickets. I love it. Speaking of stars, this morning we have some in our studio, including two members of the Practical Magic 2 gang. We heard from Sandra Bullock and Nicole Kidman yesterday with Hoda. Well, this morning, we're thrilled to sit down live with Joey King and Macy Williams.
0: All right. Also, tonight's return to the NFL can only mean one thing. JBH, the return of Today Food, loves football. There she is, our friend Elizabeth Hoskell. She's cooking up barbecue sundaes.
3: Whoa.
0: That is a barbecue sundae.
3: Wow.
0: Yes.
3: Hey.
5: Then, coming up on the third hour, we'll get a taste of Liam Neeson and Zachary Levi's new action movie. They're going to join us live.
2: That sounds a little odd.
5: Yeah. I know. After I said it, I was like,
0: We knew what you meant, though.
5: Yeah.
0: A preview of the film.
6: Okay, and later on the fourth hour, our good friend Naomi Watts is going to stop by. She's being honored for her impressive career as an actress and an advocate, and we're going to catch
3: you know
6: up
3: what?
6: With her.
3: Just don't go to work today. We've just got great shows coming up. Right?
0: Today all day.
3: Plus, we're going to sit down with rapper and politician Shine, who's...

0: Hey, welcome back. For years, audiences have watched Gal Gadot do the impossible, defying the laws of physics as Wonder Woman, and, well, doing that as well in the Fast and the Furious franchise. Look at Gal there. But for her latest role, Gal plays an ordinary woman who's thrown into some extraordinary circumstances. Her character is at the mercy of a madman on the other end of a call that needs to stay connected at all times. So when a random pickpocket steals her phone, things go from bad to worse.
1: Hello? Hello?
2: Connection lost.
1: My phone! My phone! My phone! No! No, no, no, no! I need my phone! No! No!
0: Gal, good morning.
1: Good morning. I thought you were going to go through the whole sequence of me chasing the train.
0: No, no. We want people to watch it. We don't want to show them too much.
1: Okay, good. Good.
0: So, I mean, listen, when the title of the movie, it's The Runner. So I was like, oh, there'll be some running. I didn't fully appreciate that it's you running pretty much the entire film.
1: I'm crazy that way.
0: And you weren't a fan of running before this?
1: I had such a bad starting point. I'm very athletic. I grew up doing a lot of sports. Running wasn't one of them. So I had to learn how to do it the right way.
0: And during the course of this learning, we had an accident.
1: During the course of the learning, while I was filming.
0: That's when you broke the foot.
1: Yes, yes. Towards the end of the shoot, it was too much for my body. My foot was like, gave up on me.
0: Yeah.
1: But it was incredible. I had to work out and prep for the movie for 9 months, and I worked with Malachi Davis and Harley and the most incredible. I'm a very lucky girl to work with the best of the best, and I learned how to run. And now I'm trying to learn how to love running.
0: Oh, so you are going to be, I mean, we've got the New York City Marathon here in a couple of
1: yeah,
0: months.
1: Yeah, I don't know if, don't push it.
0: No?
1: I did so much running in this film. I'm now like recovering, getting back to self, but I would love to pick it up again.
0: The film isn't just an action film. It is a bit of a commentary on technology, on
1: right.
0: Our obsession with cell phones to a certain extent in our society. You're working on another film that sort of looks at that to a certain extent.
1: Bitcoin.
0: The origins of Bitcoin. And there's been some talk that in this particular film, AI is going to be used. AI is going to be used to do the lighting, the production.
1: Yeah.
0: And you're okay with this?
1: Hi, listen. This is such a complex subject.
0: Yeah.
1: AI is here, and the train has left the station, and it's happening. Am I afraid of it? Am I scared of it? Yes.
0: Yeah.
1: Am I gonna look away and avoid it? No. I'm curious to learn about AI's benefits and hopefully without replacing humanity. And that's what we did. And it's a crazy movie with wonderful Doug Liman and Casey Affleck and Pete Davidson. And we'll see. We'll see.
0: And those who have suggested, especially in Hollywood, that artificial intelligence is definitely going to cost jobs, you would say, yeah.
1: I don't know. I hope not.
0: Okay.
1: The same thing was said about back in the days about moving to digital and CGI and all these things. The truth is, I have no idea. I'm only an actress.
0: Yeah.
1: I try to navigate the best way I can.
0: Really quickly, before I let you go, I mean, there's something you do know about. Fast and Furious, and we love that franchise around these parts.
1: I love this franchise. And, it's like a family.
0: And they kill you off and they bring you back.
1: Yes.
0: And now they're doing another Fast and Furious.
1: Right.
0: Are we going to see you?
1: You're going to have to wait and see.
0: It sounds like we're going to see you. Are you going to be running in the Fast and Furious franchise?
1: Are you going to have to wait and see?
0: Okay.
1: I'm not giving anything.
0: Okay.
1: I'm not a child.
0: She didn't say no. She didn't say no. Gal, thank you.
1: Thank you.
0: Always. And folks, run to see The Runner. It is, by the way, the number one movie on Prime Video worldwide, Carson Daly.
3: Sounds good, guys. Good chat there. And we've got more stars on the way, including these two who have been
2: all over the place to impress for Practical Magic 2. We're super thrilled that they made some time for us. Joey King and Macy Williams here to talk all about it. But first, this is Today on NBC.

0: For the magical duo, Joey King and Macy Williams, Joey rose to fame in The Kissing Booth and earned an Emmy nomination for a powerful performance in The Act, while Macy, of course, captivated audiences in Game of Thrones, followed by memorable roles in The New Mutants and Pistol. And now they are joining forces in the highly anticipated sequel, Practical Magic 2, playing the next generation of Owen sisters on a quest to discover the truth about their family.
1: Do you remember when Mom would tell us those stories where everyone who fell in love just died? And whenever we question it, she would just brush it off.
2: Yeah. People have these happy fairy stories, and ours would be like, he kissed Sleeping Beauty, died.
1: He found the foot that fit the glass slipper,
2: died. He rescued Rapunzel from a tower,
1: died.
0: Oh my gosh, that is exactly how you two are in real life. It's like you're not even acting. Joey, Macy, good to see you.
3: Good to so see you.
0: I have to say, like, the job of, you know, you've been doing this crazy press run for the movie.
2: Yeah.
0: It's been so much fun to watch the two of you because there's this clear chemistry. Yeah. It's a ton of work, but you guys love each other and you've become sort of close on the movie. You're drinking margaritas, which, of course, is from the Practical Magic world, right? That's the Midnight Margarita. Sorry, we don't have any of this early in the morning.
2: It's okay.
3: It's all right.
0: But tell me about, like, this, watching you guys do press for this movie actually makes me want to see Practical Magic 2 more than you talking even about the movie. When did you guys meet before you did this?
2: We met on the job. We met at the read-through for the first time, but I've, of course, like, been a fan of Joey's for so long, and we've known of each other. But yeah, it was really on this job, and I think it comes from Sandra and Nicole, who are so welcoming, so loving, and I think off the bat, we just knew we were going to take care of each other.
3: Yeah.
2: And it's just been really true fun.
0: You guys, for 4 months, you, like, became sisters in real life. You play sisters.
2: Yeah.
0: But, like, you're from England, you're from L.A.
2: Yeah.
0: What connected you? Was it the fact that, I mean, you were in a huge movie when you were like, you know, in a video when you were 10, a movie when you were 9, you were Aria when you were 12. Was starting in the business young, was that a connecting point?
3: Actually, yeah, it was a huge connecting point to talk to somebody who has a similar experience of like life being lived as you. And I also just think we have the same kind of sense of humor and we have the same like desire to like balance professionalism and silliness and just, I don't know, it just, you can't really explain it when you click with somebody like that. It just is.
0: Right.
3: And so I've had fun analyzing why we're so good together, but it really just is.
0: Sequels and remakes are hard to get right these days, but they really nailed it with Practical Magic 2. It's so good.
3: Thank you.
0: Nicole Kidman, obviously that whole crew coming back.
2: Yeah.
0: And Sandra Bullock, what was that like for you guys to step on the set with them?
2: I mean, it's quite surreal at the beginning, but they have put so much love into this sequel and that they've really made every single decision themselves. And for us coming into this fresh and new, that was a little intimidating, but knowing that they are so happy with everything makes us feel really excited for people to see it.
0: Well, they're excited that you're here on the show this morning. It's early. This is early work to promote, and they have a little message for you. So let's roll it.
2: Yeah.
4: Joey.
2: Macy.
4: Macy. It's your mother speaking. And your aunt. We want you to behave. Say the right thing. Be yourself. Have
2: Baby
4: fun.
2: Witches.
4: We'll see you at dinner. We love you. I'm sure you look fabulous.
2: And there you go.
0: Oh, Sandra sent you a text? Like, what was the text situation early on? She wrote, this is your
2: mom. Your mother here.
3: It's your mother here.
0: That's a great way to... Yeah. Before you knew her?
3: Yeah.
2: Yeah.
3: Yeah.
2: Yeah, and also yesterday I sent her a screenshot and she's like, charge your phone. I'm like, okay.
3: That's right. That's
2: my phone was dying.
0: You both have been like getting a lot of press for your fashion. You coordinate your fashion on the press for the movie. Tell me about raiding Sandra's closet.
2: Yeah, so I just wanted to wear one of her dresses. I love her look so much. And then she gave me a couple options that she still had. And this black dress it fit. And I loved it so much.
3: It's so good.
2: It's been fun to method dress the two of, I think it's the style from the 90s that the two of them have done.
0: Yeah.
2: Because it was just such an iconic time and they've done so many good looks.
3: Oh,
2: so
3: look at her.
2: Yeah,
3: so
2: this one
3: good.
2: Was fun. This is like a recreation.
3: Look at that.
2: But Sandra actually didn't know. And so she on the red carpet was like, you know, I wore a dress like that. I was like,
0: yeah. This is it. Well, the movie's great. You guys are great in it and good friends. I hope you get to Sussex to visit her a little more often.
3: Me too.
0: And vice versa.
3: I miss her all the time.
0: Also, I lied about the margaritas. We do have them.
3: Oh my God.
0: Because you guys had a rough night getting here to New York.
3: You guys
0: so, a little
3: are
0: midnight Marg.
3: So
2: let's go.
3: Crazy.
0: Cheers to you.
3: Cheers.
0: To the movie.
2: To
0: your press run, hopefully ending soon.
3: Thank you for having me.
0: And to people who want to go see it, check it out because it's all the nostalgia. The next generation of Owens sisters are fantastic.
2: Ooh.
0: And it's,
3: this
0: it's
3: is
0: worth
3: really
0: it.
3: Ooh, real too.
0: We have a heavy
3: it's
0: hand
3: 8:30 in the morning.
0: Practical Magic 2 is in theaters tomorrow. And just ahead, we're counting down to tonight's return of the NFL with our first today, Food Loves Football. Elizabeth High School is here. We've got some pulled pork. You guys can join us for that. And a creative way to serve that classic game day spread. But first, this is Today on NBC. Cheers, ladies. Congrats.
5: We're back. Today, Food Loves Football because the NFL is back. Back tonight, right here on NBC.
0: That's right. We've been talking about it all morning long. The season opener is a dandy. The defending Super Bowl champion, Seattle Seahawks, hosting the team that they beat, the New England Patriots. Sorry, Dilly Dilly. We're getting you ready for a little kickoff here. Everything you need for a football feast with our friend, Chef Elizabeth High School. Good morning. Good
6: to have
0: you.
6: Hello. Hey, honey.
5: Wild. This season.
6: Yeah, let me tell you something. I'm so excited. My friend was moaning the other day talking about how summer's over. I said, what are you talking about?
5: Nope.
6: It's football season.
5: And here.
6: We are
0: Sunday,
6: fired
0: Sunday's
6: up.
0: Back.
6: Yes, this is Sunday fun day. Sunday, barbecue Sunday is what we're doing.
5: Barbecue Sunday.
6: So this is something super fun that we started doing at weddings, and now I do it at all my tailgates. So we're going to start with our baked beans.
5: Okay.
6: So what we have is just, it's like a barbecue sandwich on steroids. We layer it up. Okay. We have our green peppers, onions, red peppers, and then, of course, a little beer.
0: Okay.
5: A little beer.
0: Yeah.
6: Now, we're going to let this kind of simmer. We want it to sort of cook down, and then we're going to add our seasonings, and then we're going to pour our beans in. Now, we kind of went old school on this, but listen, if you want to, you can just get a can of baked beans and then you just kind of doctor them up. We're going to add some sauce to this. And now I have cooked bacon because
5: you know what?
6: I mean, come
5: bacon
6: on
5: makes
6: now.
5: Everything better.
6: Yeah, we got to have two kinds of pork if it's a game day. All right. So we're going to let that cook
0: good.
6: Down. This is my daddy's slaw recipe. And when I tell you it's one of the best slaw recipes you will ever have in your entire life, I'm not lying. So what we do is, this is important. So you put the mayonnaise just kind of right here in the middle. This is a Will Gurley trick.
5: Okay.
6: And then you're going to take your mustard.
0: I like the mustard.
6: And you're going to put the mustard.
5: Just yellow mustard.
6: Right,
5: there?
6: Yes. Just a regular old yellow mustard. Okay. You know, Rosedale, there aren't a lot of choices. And then you just squeeze.
5: No Dijon and Rosedale.
6: Right. Squeeze it right on top. See what? See? Now look, I'm going to be able to get that seed right out. There you go. You see what I'm saying?
5: Oh, that's
6: right,
5: yeah.
6: So you squeeze it right on top. And then, of course, we're going to go and we're going to mix it. We're going to have to really make sure we salt it well.
0: A little pepper?
6: Yep. And I'm going to do a little bit more lemon.
5: More lemon.
0: Okay. What about these tomatoes?
6: You can't. Yes. And then once it's once it's all mixed up, then you're going to toss in your tomatoes.
0: Okay.
6: Okay. Perfect. So now that is.
0: I'll do that.
6: I'm serious. You keep working on that.
5: Then you just build it. Then you got to build it.
6: Yes. And so here we are. So think about your favorite Sunday. I mean, come on. I know. So we're going to put our beans in the bottom. Then we'll have our slaw level, little layer coming in.
5: Never seen anything like this.
6: Finish with pork.
7: I will say I was skeptical at first.
5: Man.
7: This is the easiest way to eat.
6: Well, yes, exactly.
7: Pork.
6: And if you're standing around a tailgate, let me tell you something.
0: Right, you can get a red solo
6: I've been doing this. Yes, exactly. I've been doing this for a long time.
7: This is fantastic.
6: And there's certain things that you know about tailgate recipes.
0: Yeah,
6: you have to be able to hold a drink and eat and carry on a conversation.
5: Exactly.
6: You know? And this fits the bill.
5: So does this.
6: And
5: then, these little fruit pies.
6: Oh, gosh, I forgot about those. Aren't those darling? So those are little footballs. Those are just fried pies.
5: Just fried pies.
6: So we finished, did them with cherry pie filling and blueberry filling, whatever you want.
7: Oh, sweet.
6: And then you can bake them or you can fry them, whatever makes you happy. We cut them into footballs, did a little piping on it just to be super festive because it's football season, people.
5: Who's your team, by the way?
6: Ole Miss Rebels.
5: I meant protein.
6: Protein. Oh, the Saints.
5: The Saints, of course.
6: Yeah,
0: that makes sense.
6: You know, I mean, of course, hottie totty Ole Miss. Gotta get it in there.
0: Love
7: it.
5: Good girl, good.
6: Do you like it?
5: Good. Oh my gosh.
6: We happy?
5: Great idea.
7: So easy.
6: Thank you, honey. I appreciate that.
0: Feels like fall. Feels like it's back. Tonight we're watching football on NBC. Very exciting. Elizabeth, thank you so much.
6: Cheers.
0: Appreciate it.
5: The recipes, you know where they are. They're on the website, today.com/food. And of course, in case you hadn't heard, the NFL season kickoff, Seahawks, Patriots, tonight, NBC and Peacock. Coverage starting at 7 o'clock Eastern. We're back after a quick check of your local news, weather.
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2: People who literally are up all night to bring this show to you. 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They're people that are in the family. 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
8: They're allowing us into their homes every morning.
2: When we go out there and we get to meet people and they say, I love you, you feel like family. I always say, we feel like your family too. 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
8: And they're so excited to be there. 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We feed off that energy.
2: They're the reason we get up in the morning. 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

0: morning on the third hour of Today, countdown to kickoff. The NFL is back, opening the season with a blockbuster showdown.
1: Seattle reigns above them all in the NFL.
0: The defending world champion Seahawks facing the Patriots all over again. And we've got our gridiron guru, Steve Kornacki, breaking down the Super Bowl rematch. Plus, making space. Trailblazing astronaut Victor Glover, who piloted NASA's historic Artemis II mission, joining us live, sharing big news. Then, Liam Neeson and Zachary Levi bringing the action when they fill us in on their new thriller live here in Studio 1A. And the gentlemen are back, and we've got star Kaia Scodelario live talking about season two of the hit show today, Wednesday, September 9th, 2026. Live from Studio 1A in Rockefeller Plaza, this is the third hour of Today. Good morning. Welcome to the third hour of Today. I'm Al, along with Dylan and Craig. Thanks for starting your morning off with us. And, of course, the question always asked.
2: I forgot.
0: Yeah. What day?
3: Because we weren't here Monday.
0: That's right.
4: What day is it, Mike?
0: Look at that. Yeah, but it's not just any day. It's a football hump day.
3: There you go.
0: Bring it on. The second camel.
3: We've got a special camel.
0: Hey, come on.
2: Come on. Helmet. That's so cute.
0: There you go. Our graphics department is the best.
3: Our graphics department is going next level.
0: That's it.
2: It's so cute.
3: Well done. Thank you. Thank you, graphics. We're going to talk about the return of football in just a moment. But we're going to start this Wednesday morning with a big announcement from someone who has flown into the history books.
2: Astronaut Victor Glover piloted two NASA spaceflight missions, most recently the Artemis II mission. He was a member of the elite crew that completed a historic lunar flyby that captivated millions of us back here on Earth.
0: Well, this morning, Victor is joining us live from Houston to share a big announcement. After 13 years, he is retiring as an active astronaut for NASA, but taking on the role of astronaut emeritus. Victor, good morning and congratulations.
5: Thank you. Good morning, Al, Dylan, and Craig. It's great to be with you. I wish I could be there in person, especially when I saw those pies, but it's great to talk to you this morning.
2: The pies are good.
0: A callback. I love that. So we were looking back, and very, very few astronauts have achieved this status, which is so important because it's not like you're leaving. But why did you decide now is the time to step back a little bit and take on this different role with NASA?
5: Yeah, that's a great question. And I love the way you guys led it. It's the making space, making room for my colleagues to go out and do big things while I sit in a support role. That's really important to me. But really, we have an opportunity to go out and focus on helping to cultivate the next generation of technical leaders. And so I had to, you know, take this really life-changing opportunity. But at the core of it, it's ultimately about family. We prayed on it a lot. We talked about it as a family. We moved our youngest kid into college a few weeks ago. And now we're going to have the chance to be a lot closer to where our kids are.
3: I mean, since that historic mission, Victor, you're in the team. You guys have been busy over the last 5 months. I just saw you got the Congressional Space Medal of Honor a few weeks ago. What have the last few months been like for you personally?
5: Very busy, but I will tell you they've been very meaningful as well. And while we've been going out and talking about the mission, what really has struck all four of us is what we hear, what we receive. We have been given so much more than we gave. Learning about how the mission affected others and listening to people talk about their investment in it. People were falling asleep with the mission playing on their smart devices and then woke up with it still playing. And that blows us away. And so it's been really touching to go around the world and hear how much this mission meant to people.
2: I love that you mentioned smart devices because, you know, we have seen you on TikTok and you are pulling off quite the moves with your family. How did they wrap you into this and how much do you love being a part of it?
5: You know, my daughter, first of all, anything for the kids, right? Well, almost anything for the kids. My daughters were really excited when we talked about this as a family. They wanted to do this and have it to go out on the day I retired. And I originally planned to retire from the Navy and maybe become a civilian astronaut and just, you know, keep doing the same thing. But when we did our analysis, you know, we looked at some other opportunities, and it just it turned out there were some really amazing things that we could go do. And I thought it was fun, but don't expect to see me on the socials all
3: on
5: the time.
3: Socials. On the socials.
6: Hey, Victor, really quickly before you go, you're also going to be busy because you're taking on a leadership role at Cal Poly, your alma mater,
5: yes,
6: which is really close to your entire family.
5: That's right. You know, all six of us in my household are alum. We just took our youngest there, and I'm really proud to go back and to be a Mustang again full time. And I get to be a part of the team helping to, you know, think about the future of student success, making the next generation of science, tech, engineering, but also societal leaders. Cal Poly was just ranked as a top 10 public university nationwide, and I'm really excited that they're not sitting back and resting on that, but they want to continue to find out how we can serve students, how we can serve California, and how we can serve the nation and the globe.
6: Oh, so terrific.
3: I mean, I don't know who's in charge of picking the astronauts at NASA. I mean, you guys everything you guys represent.
6: Well, congratulations, Victor, my fellow Sigma brother. They're a good way to go.
5: Thank you. It's so great to talk to you all, and I can't wait. I'm going to come see you all soon. Save me a pie.
3: Anytime.
6: All right.
3: So the day that football fans have been waiting months for, the return of the NFL. Ladies and gentlemen, in case you hadn't heard, the season kicking off tonight at Raucous Lumen Field in Seattle. It's going to start right where last season ended. The Seahawks facing those New England Patriots, who they defeated, of course, in the Super Bowl just a few months ago. Our football fanatic, Steve Kornacki, he is back for another season of NFL action. Buddy, always good to see you. Always good. Let's jump right in. We don't have to wait for a Super Bowl rematch, just a few hours away.
7: As you said, right back where we ended last season. I know Dylan's got revenge on her mind. I think a lot of fans in New England do. It was 29-13 when they met in the Super Bowl. Oh, that's pretty messy there. 29-13.
2: That's fine. The game was messy, too.
7: It was messy, and it's honestly more dominant even than that score would indicate right there. So the Patriots hoping to turn the tables, only the third time in NFL history that you lead off the season with a rematch of the previous Super Bowl. One time, the team that lost the Super Bowl turned the tables. The other time, the team that won the Super Bowls a bowl did it again. The challenge for the Pats, you said it there, Lumen Field.
3: Yeah.
7: One of the toughest places to play in the league, and extra emotional tonight, because what are they going to do before the game? They're going to raise that Super Bowl banner. The place is going to go crazy.
6: Wow.
2: Their defense was so good during the Super Bowl. Do you think that will hold up as we start off the new season?
7: All season. You know, they got a name here for that Seattle defense. They call themselves the Dark Side Defense. Why is that? It's because Big Dark, that's the term for these long winters, these long, gloomy winters in Seattle. So the defense tried to take that name. Look, they allowed the fewest points of any team in the league last year, not in 26 games now. 26
3: Jeez.
7: Games. The last time that a player rushed for more than 100 yards, they absolutely shut New England down in that Super Bowl last year. So have the Patriots, they've had months to think about this, to look at the tape. Have they figured something out that they couldn't and really no one else could last year against this defense?
6: So on the flip side, Patriots trying to, juice their offense?
7: And that's it. So the Pats looked at that game last year and said, we got to beef up the offense. They brought in this fella right here, A.J. Brown, one of the best receivers out there. Drake May, last year, an absolute breakout season from his quarterback. Now you give him this weapon.
3: Got a target.
7: And A.J. Brown, this could be an explosive offense. The one thing to keep an eye on, though, last year, the vulnerability for the Patriots, the offensive line. In that Super Bowl, May got sacked 6 times by the Seattle defense.
6: Right.
7: Is that still a vulnerability for them?
3: Let's talk about odds here, Steve. I mean, a lot of folks know that Seattle's probably going to look good. A lot of folks think the Rams might be able to pull it off this year. What say you? Who has, like, the greatest chances of hoisting the trophy again?
7: Yeah, I mean, Seattle looks so good. We talk about the defense. They must be favored. Not at all.
3: To win the Super Bowl, as you said,
7: Craig, it's the Rams. The Rams sort of trying to build a super team with their offseason activity here. The lowest odds, I should say, for the Super Bowl, 5-1. By the way, if the Rams make the Super Bowl, it's at their stadium. It's at SoFi Stadium. So they could have an advantage there. It worked for them last time. Bills, Ravens, new coaches trying to sort of shake things up there. There you see the Seahawks.
3: Chiefs.
7: And we should mention last year, the Chiefs. Mahomes, the wild card here. We should mention last year the Seahawks were 60-1 to win the Super Bowl. Here's the longest shots. There's hope for them.
3: Oh,
7: maybe.
3: Poor Carson. Not surprised about the Jets. Feels like that's where the Jets always are.
2: Yeah, exactly. Yeah. All right, trivia.
7: All right, so we say, what is the last team that repeated, as the Seahawks are trying to do this year, as Super Bowl champ? Was it the Pats? Was it the Broncos? Was it the Chiefs? Was it the Niners?
2: I think it was the Chiefs.
8: Yeah, I'm going to go Chiefs.
3: It feels like it might have been the Pats. I think there was a year between the, when the Chiefs won the Super Bowl. I think, but I could be wrong. Maybe
7: so Chris,
3: I say
7: is
3: A.
7: The Pats?
3: I say A.
2: Thanks for giving us your
7: I never would have guessed that the one person to get this wrong would be the Chiefs fan, because the answer is the Chiefs.
3: I thought there was a year between. What was
7: 23
3: the year?
7: And 24.
3: Oh.
7: The Chiefs won the Super Bowl. Then they got beat by the Eagles. And then last year, the Seahawks. So the Pats have done it a few times.
3: Yeah. All right.
7: So the Chiefs are most recent.
3: Steve, thank you. Thanks as always. Looking forward to spending the season with you. And be sure to tune in tonight. NFL season kicking off. Seahawks, Pats coverage starting at 7 o'clock Eastern on NBC and streaming on Peacock.
2: Just ahead, it's not just football season. It's also back to school, back to work. We are going to help reset your routine and tell you how much sleep you really need. And then we can't wait to catch up with Liam Neeson and Zachary Levi. We're going to hear about their new action thriller.

0: with today's checklist. And, of course, summer winding down, fall less than 2 weeks away now, school back in session, kids and parents settling into those new routines. So this morning, we're going to take some time to talk about helping make the transition just a little easier and focus on our healthy habits. So to do that, we brought in the very best NBC News medical contributor, Dr. Natalie Azar.
1: Good morning, guys.
0: So, I mean, listen, we all have kids. The schedules during the summer can be a little wacky. And by wacky, I mean virtually non-existent.
1: Yeah.
0: So
1: yeah.
0: Kids are going back to school. Parents are going back to work. How do we start the reset?
1: All right, so we're going to go, and by the way, summer's such a great time to sort of like let go of those rules. But so back to basics. Let's start, first of all, with how much sleep do we need? It depends on how old you are. Kids between the ages of 6 to 12 need 9 to 12 hours every single night. Teenagers, 8 to 10 hours. Most of us as adults, 7 to 9, but at least 7 hours. And the important thing here is keeping your bed and wake time consistent. If you guys ask whether or not you can take some naps, yes, the answer is yes, but keep them short, no longer than 30 minutes. It's okay to catch up on the weekends, maybe 1 to 2 hours, but not longer than that. And really important when you're winding in down into your new school or work schedule for sleep, think about shifting about 15 to 30 minutes every couple of days earlier. So you go to bed 15 to 30 minutes earlier, wake up 15 to 30 minutes earlier. Every couple of days you shift that so that you're actually getting to that target bedtime and wake up time.
0: That's good.
1: Can't do it overnight.
0: No. So let's talk about like just moving as well, because, you know, during the summer, kids are out and about, they're moving around.
1: Yeah.
0: We all become a bit more sedentary,
1: right,
0: if you were
1: right,
0: doing the
1: right.
0: fall. How do we go about making sure that everyone's like just moving?
1: Exactly. So first of all, again, guidelines are different. So if you're a kid, you're supposed to get about 60 minutes per day of activity. And it doesn't need to be an organized sports. It can be walking to school. It can be walking to, you know, a diner after school. All of those things are included. For adults, it's the target of 150 minutes of moderate exercise per week. That means you can still talk while you're doing it.
0: Yep.
1: You're also supposed to add strength training, and older adults, don't forget about balance. I want to make a point here. This is going to freak us out a little bit. After the age of 35, we lose about 0.5% to 1% of our muscle mass every single year. And when you turn 65, that rate of loss increases. So I really want to double down on how important it is for us to be doing muscle strength training throughout our whole adult lives, but especially for our older, you know, grandparents, grandmother, et cetera. Really, really important.
0: You're always getting after the dumbbells.
2: Trying, and balance. That's so important.
1: Right? So important.
3: What about eating? I feel like our routines get out of whack. Dinner's pushed around.
1: 100%. So this is so important. Again, all these things, just back to basics. For your children, please don't allow them to skip breakfast. It helps with their attendance in school. It helps with their mood. It helps with their academic performance. Plan for busy days. Have healthy snacks ready. You know, when you're wondering what should we make, and then you grab something that's not healthy.
0: Yeah.
1: Think veggies and hummus and fresh fruit and trail mix if there's no nut allergies. Just such wonderful different things that are true grab and goes. And make water the go-to drink. We talk about this a lot. No caffeinated drinks. I mean, well, up to 100 milligrams for teenagers. It's caffeine, but no energy drinks.
0: Yes.
1: Don't want to do those sweetened beverages. Think of, like, you know, flavored seltzer and things like that.
2: Okay, really quickly.
1: Yeah.
2: We're all getting back now to screens, not just on your phones, but, you know, computer screens.
1: Right. Right.
2: Kids in school and us at work. So what do we do?
1: So here's what's really important. You know, research has shown that people check their phones more than 150 times per day.
0: I can believe that.
1: And if you, right?
2: Yep.
1: And especially when you're working, sometimes you have to, right? You're on a computer for work. People sometimes take a break and look at their phone every 10 minutes. Not good. We want to take regular breaks, obviously. Turn off those alerts so you're not getting distracted. What happens when you're actually trying to do work and then you're constantly distracted by your phone and social media? It splits your attention. It causes mental fatigue. We don't want that. Power down before bedtime, obviously, an hour before we go to bed. Get rid of your screens and try to make all mealtime, not just family dinners, but even when you're eating lunch or whatever, try to read the paper, a physical paper, as opposed to being on the phone.
0: Great tips, Dr. Natalie.
1: Thank you so much.
0: Thank you so much. Dr. Azar, by the way, also featured in our expert tip of the day. So you can head to today.com for more of Dr. Natalie's favorite ways to reset your health for fall.
2: Coming up, it's time for some action. We've got Zachary Levi and Liam Neeson live in Studio 1A talking all about their new thriller. And after we chat with those gentlemen, we're going to talk The Gentleman with star Kaya Scodelario.
3: No, you got it.
2: Yeah, I got it right. I did.
3: Right.
2: I think I got it right the first time.
0: Did he get it right? Did he pronounce it right?
1: The second time.
2: Second time.

0: We're back now with two Hollywood stars who are coming together for a new thriller on the big screen.
1: So, in the fix, Zachary Levi and Liam Neeson have a very particular set of skills working in dangerous global operations for the CIA.
2: Well, they become disillusioned and eventually dismissed by the agency. Ultimately, that leads to a dramatic heist like no other.
3: Another migraine.
4: It's ringing so loud. Inside a church bell. I just can't make it stop. It's all gone upside down, Tucker boy. Every time it's Saigon all over again. We just leave them hanging and move on to the next.
2: Zachary, Liam, good morning. It's nice to have you here.
5: Good morning. Thanks for having us.
2: First of all, Zach, what's it like to listen to his voice all day?
5: pretty soothing.
2: I love it.
6: I'm not going to lie. I feel like Liam has one of those incredibly distinct, beautiful, rich voices that, all day, please, I'll tell you, that you want. If your Siri could be that voice, your GPS could tell you, just make a left, Dash, just down here. You're like, thanks, bud. I appreciate that.
4: Good Liam impression.
5: It's not bad. It's not bad.
2: Especially right in front of us.
5: No, it was wonderful. It was, you know, he's an icon. You're an icon. You are. And you're so talented and you're so lovely and he's so grounded. And it's all the things that you want your heroes to be. And so to be able to go and do a really cool action movie with a man who's defining that genre. Yeah, it was fantastic.
2: You're executive producing this also to starring in it. This is a little different from what we've seen you in the past. A little grittier.
5: Oh, yeah. Yeah, darker, grittier. I've been very blessed that I've gotten to do a lot in my career. Four quadrant, family friendly, very entertaining stuff. Very grateful for.

0: to be a lot of post-traumatic stress disorder. Because there's no oversight. And these guys have had to do things, extraordinary things, to keep us all alive. Mm-hmm. And I can't begin to think about what... I'm reading stuff at the minute, actually, that's very, quite disturbing about what these guys and girls have to go through after a mission.
1: Mm-hmm. You make an interesting point. I don't think a lot of people think about that.
2: Yeah.
1: But I guess to sort of lighten the mood a bit, during taping, you played poker.
3: Liam was smart enough to never sit at that table. I was not so smart.
1: Were you a poker player before this?
3: Or? Oh, yeah, yeah. I played a lot. We had a Monday night game at my place in L.A. for years, and a bunch of us, you know, knucklehead actors and different people we'd play. It was like a $20, $40 buy-in of some hold'em. Yeah. But then eventually that starts getting very serious and a lot of money. And I'd be gone early. I'd be out ping pong downstairs. I'm good.
4: Smart not to get involved. Liam, you've got a very busy season coming up. We've got The Fix, comes out on Sunday.
0: Yes.
4: You're screening a movie that you produce at the Toronto Film Festival.
0: Yes.
4: That's on Sunday, sorry. You'll have two more films coming out in the next few months. I mean, is there anything else you want to work on? Could you squeeze anything else in?
0: I'd work with this guy again.
3: Hey, let's go.
0: I'd love that.
3: Let's go.
1: Sounds like a sequel.
3: Yeah, The Fix. To the repair. we're workshopping it.
1: So I was going to say,
3: we're workshopping it.
1: Something
2: you wrote on the
1: script.
2: And by the way, last time we saw you, Zach, now you're a dad now.
3: I am a dad.
2: You're a beautiful boy.
3: Thank you. Boy. Man, I think he is too. And I'm so grateful. Henson. Henson, he's the best. He's 17 months now and he's thriving. And his mother, Maggie, is wonderful. And just watching their dynamic, watching him continue to just like become his own human, as we were talking about before, like how insane is that? You know, Liam was just sharing, he just saw his son the other night. He's 31, and yet he can still immediately go back to when he was in diapers, you know?
0: Yeah.
3: And I think the best piece of advice anyone ever gave us was that the days are long and the years are short.
1: Yes.
3: And soak all of that up. So I'm just trying to soak it all up.
1: Yes.
2: Perfect.
3: Yeah.
1: This is, you guys should do more together.
3: We like should.
1: This, we like too. This dynamic.
3: We should.
0: Yeah.
1: So.
3: Let's do it, buddy.
4: Thank you guys for stopping by.
3: Thank you for having us.
4: And The Fix is in theaters on Friday.
1: All right, still to come. From The Fix to the hit series, The Gentlemen. Yep, Kaya's live. Kaya's live right here in studio to tell us what to expect from... I didn't want to butcher it again, Miss Scottalario. Scottalario, Scottalario, Scottalario. Boom.
5: Scottalario.
1: That was close.
2: Oh, so close.
1: I know this one. This is Jill. This is Jill Martin. She made
2: Martin.
1: She's going to share two great businesses from women enjoying the sweet smell of success when the third hour of today hopefully comes back.

0: for a treat this morning because we are welcoming actress Kaia Scodelario to Studio 1A. Not that hard.
1: Well done.
0: Thanks. She burst onto the scene in the hit British series Skins before jumping to the big screen in the blockbuster Maze Runner franchise.
1: Then in 2024, Kaia took on the role of Susie Glass in the wildly popular series The Gentlemen.
2: Well, the gang is back for season two, and this time Susie and

0: They are looking to expand their empire, and there's a lot of twists and trouble along the way.
1: My father wants the bill blown out of the water.
2: Oh, your father's got the blinkers on.
1: Blinkers or not, he's not going to appreciate being blindsided.
2: Well, then we wait until we can present a fait accompli, and we choose our moment extremely carefully.
1: We?
2: Yes, we. I was always going to bring you in. I just wanted to make sure I could deliver.
1: And you're confident you can?
2: Well, with you on board, I am.
1: Well, I better think about it very carefully, then.
2: You better.
0: Hi, good morning.
3: Good morning.
0: Oh, my gosh. It has been 2 long years we've been waiting for season two. So without giving too much away, where do we pick up from now that the two of you are moved on?
3: We pick up it's about a year later in the story, and Eddie and Susie have been working together to expand the empire, and they're doing pretty well. They've moved into Europe, so they're starting to explore business opportunities in Italy. And along with that comes a little bit of mafia magic, which causes some obstacles and also some romances and beautiful shots of the Italian lakes. So we're a year along. The business is going well. Their friendship slash intense kind of romance thing is still going well. But new obstacles arise.
4: I was just telling you, I mean, I love the first season. I just watched the first episode of the second season. Just a fantastic series. Fans have become quite interested in this storyline between your character and Eddie, as you mentioned. A lot of folks wondering, perhaps hoping there might be some sort of romance down the road between the two of them. What say you to this?
3: I think they're both very busy. She's got a lot going on. Okay. She doesn't have time to stop and snog him, even if he does look like Theo James.
4: Did you say stop and snog him?
3: Stop and snog. Okay. Snog.
4: Snog,
3: and
4: yes.
3: Kiss.
4: I know. Sometimes the Britishisms, just want to...
3: That was a lot of Britishisms in one go.
0: That's why we love them.
5: That's so nice when you say it.
4: Stop and snog.
5: Congratulations, season 3.
3: Thank you.
5: Has already been picked up. There are rumors that Meghan Markle could join season 3. We know Harry and Meghan just moved back across the pond. What say you about that?
3: I unfortunately have no decision-making abilities. I wish I did. I would love to cast the show myself. I'd put all my friends in it. I don't know. I mean, I think what's wonderful about our show is that we have these characters pop up and we get these great guest actors come in, sprinkle a little bit of their magic into the characters and make really memorable scenes out of them. And it's one of the things I love most about the show. We have wonderful guest actors in season 2. And the more the merrier. Everyone come have a go. You guys come have a go.
0: All right. We're ready. So one of the things, you've been working since 13, 14 years old. And you've been very open about both bullying, dyslexia, things like that, that a lot of kids are suffering from and dealing with. What do you say to the 13 or 14-year-old watching right now, who's going through this and maybe is looking for a lifeline?
3: I think I felt 20 years ago that dyslexia was an obstacle, insecurity or anxiety was an obstacle. And now I see that it's not. A lot of superpowers come out of those things, especially with my dyslexia. For instance, if I'm reading a script, I know within 5 pages whether it's engaging for my brain or not, whether it's good, because my brain won't let me read anymore. I can't physically get through it. So I would say that nothing is an obstacle, especially in the creative arts. It's such a gorgeous industry. I hope that we can continue to influence young people to get involved in the creative arts and all aspects of it. You know, there's many jobs behind the camera, too, that not a lot of people know about that are really interesting. And, you know, none of those things are obstacles. Find the superpower within it, own it, and work hard. And if you love something, if you love the industry, if you love performing, that's the best thing in the world.
4: Hear. Well, that was great.
0: Well said.
4: So one of the things we really like about you, in addition to being a fantastic actress, we checked out your Instagram page.
3: Oh, dear.
4: And you like two things that we like very much on the show.
3: Go on.
4: You like dogs and pub beer.
3: That was so good.
4: You like that? I tried the accent just
3: I think you're going to be in season 3.
4: Yes!
0: Yeah!
4: Yes!
5: That's what he was hoping for.
4: And to sweeten the pot, we brought you some beer. Do you have a favorite beer?
3: Yes, I would love it. Do you know what? I love drinking beers in America.
4: Thank you, Gerard.
0: All right.
3: You guys actually have cold beer.
4: Oh. Absolutely.
3: And we don't in the UK, so well done. Thank you.
0: You like cold beer?
3: I love a cold beer. Right. It's
5: so
3: really
5: refreshing.
3: Cold.
5: Yeah. Cheers.
4: To Kaya.
5: Cheers to you.
3: Cheers. Thank you, guys.
4: Thank you. Cheers to season 3. Cheers to season 2, which is out right now. The Gentlemen, out now on Netflix.
0: All right, well, still to come, Jill Martin's here with a double dose of She Made It Sweet Sense to Tasty Snacks. Third hour of today will be...

0: Back now with She Made It. And this morning, we're going to shine a spotlight on two impressive entrepreneurs. Today, lifestyle and commerce contributor Jill Martin is here with their stories. A double dose.
1: I like yes, it. I hope you could stay awake for them after that long night.
2: I'm staying awake just for you.
1: Yeah, this is very exciting. Okay, first up, He Made It. Yes.
2: That's funny.
1: Yeah. First up, I want you to meet Lindsay Silverman, whose candle idea lit up a whole new career path. Here's her story in her own words.
3: Growing up, my family traveled every chance we got. It opened me up to new places and cultures and gave me this sense of wanderlust that I never really lost. Fast forward to my early career, I'm working as a travel journalist, documenting my trips all over the world to the dreamiest locations like Japan and Thailand and India. I became obsessed with the way hotels were using scents to create memories that would transport you back to a very specific place and time. I bootstrapped my business, Hotel Lobby Candle, from the floor of my Brooklyn apartment. After endless emails, packaging prototypes, I found one woman-owned candle manufacturer in North Carolina who was willing to take a chance on me. We launched in October 2020 and sold out in 24 minutes.
4: Yeah, baby.
3: Our customers love that each of our candles really captures the scent of a destination like New York or Aspen, Miami, Capri, or London. I operate the business with an everything is figure outable mentality. Early on, about 500 candles arrived to our warehouse with these teeny little imperfections in them. So my husband spent 3 full days hand painting each and every candle to make them retail ready. It is that level of obsession and care and creativity that has helped us grow into a multi-million dollar brand. We have expanded our offerings to hand soaps and creams and diffusers, and we've landed retail partners like Neiman Marcus and Anthropologie. I never had a roadmap for any of this, but it turns out you don't need one. You just need to start.
1: All right, we have some of their bestsellers here, which you were checking out.
5: Craig,
1: what
5: Craig
1: do you
5: I
1: think?
5: We smelled every single
2: all of them.
5: And I love the hand soaps. I feel like they're so elegant.
1: And they really do bring you to a place. They're actually launching a new one, Texas, today. It launches actually September 15th. And for us, they are having a site-wide sale today. So happy shopping.
2: I like the fact that they use soy wax, too. It's a nice, clean burn.
1: You said that.
2: Yeah.
1: As our resident candle.
2: Yeah, those are quality. Those are
1: excellent.
2: Those are quality.
1: I love my Melvin Maids, too.
2: Oh, thank you.
1: Yeah. Okay. Now I want to introduce you to, and you're going to love this
5: I
1: one,
5: know.
1: Vanessa Phillips. She sought out a solution for her celiac diagnosis and discovered a recipe for success.
6: 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After months of hard work, we perfected a pot sticker and sent that sample to Whole Foods Market in a Ziploc bag. Within weeks, we learned Feel Good Foods would be launching in 27 stores. Today, we're in nearly 25,000 supermarkets across the country. Gluten-free mozzarella sticks, pizza bagels, jalapeno bites, French toast sticks, pancake balls, and much more. None of them taste like a compromise. And we are just getting warmed up.
1: Well, we've got a ton of the Feel Good Foods lineup here. They're constantly innovating, and we can't wait to see what
5: Can
1: they're
5: I just
1: cooking
5: tell you,
1: up next. Yes, you're the because
5: Feel
1: your son.
5: Feel Good Foods has been a game changer in our house. I mean, every single thing they make. How good is that dumpling?
2: That's yummy. Sure,
5: right?
2: Yummy
5: how,
2: very
5: that's
2: good.
5: A soup dumpling.
2: I don't even miss the the gluten.
5: When I saw that they just dropped onion rings.
2: Mm-hmm.
5: Calvin's like, where can you find them? We need to go to the store. He wants them immediately. And you could serve these in a house where people eat gluten. Like, they're just so good.
1: And is, you know, I'm so grateful that you didn't even know we were doing this.
5: I walked in and I just see all the yellow boxes and I was like, oh my God.
1: And that they own Friedman's.
2: You felt seen. Mm. Well done, Jill.
1: Thank you. Cheers.
2: Thank you. Cheers.
5: So good.
1: Goes perfectly with the honey deuce.
2: Yeah, I wish. Coming up, Maitreyi Ramakrishnan and Hasan Minhaj both here. That we're going to talk about their fun new film when the third hour of today comes right back.

0: catching up with a talented duo this morning. Maitreyi Ramakrishnan burst onto the scene as Davy in the hit coming-of-age series Never Have I Ever.
1: Then Hasan Minhaj has been a fixture in the comedy world with projects like the Emmy Award-winning show Patriot Act with Hasan Minhaj.
2: Well, now they're teaming up, in Best of the Best. The film follows two childhood best friends competing on a collegiate Bollywood fusion dance team and class. Well, class is the least of their worries. Take a look.
3: If you try out for the team with me, I won't let you fail.
4: You know what? Idea. Let's share what we're talking about. That way none of us feel left out because y'all are vibing and we'd love to vibe.
3: She won't try out for the dance team with me.
4: Okay. No, this is a learning lesson, guys. See, this is what's known as a dependency error. You have one piece of broken code that can't function without the other. So it sends out a very annoying, disruptive error message.
3: Well, dance is the one thing that we're good at and is our best shot at a new life.
2: And it just gets better from there. Maitreyi, Hasan, welcome, welcome. I was just telling you, I watched this with my daughter over the weekend. She's into dance. She's into gymnastics. She's awesome. 9 years old. Beginning to end. It's a fantastic film. You're an actor. You're a director. You, like, do all the things in this thing.
5: Except dance. Know your limits.
6: Yeah. I know my limitations.
2: No,
6: I have lower back pain. I can't really do it. The hamstrings get tight. So,
2: what was it about this story that made you want to bring it to the big screen?
6: I mean, so a lot of people don't know this, but competitive collegiate Bollywood dance is a huge thing here in the United States of America. Different colleges have been doing it for over 40 years. I'm talking about the Ivy Leagues all the way to the safety schools. I mean, SUNY Binghamton.
2: SUNY have
6: a collegiate. Yeah, so whether you're smart or a dummy, there's just thousands of kids around this great country that are dancing, messing up their GPA, lying to their parents, and competing in the March Madness of Bollywood dance and these dance competitions. And it's helmed by this superstar, Maitreyi Ramakrishnan. She's back on Netflix, y'all. Good morning.
2: Yes.
0: Where was your dance level going into this?
7: Non-existent. It was quite non-existent. I mean, on Never Have I Ever, I got the awesome privilege to do a little dance there, especially at the end of the series, which was choreographed by one of our choreographers on Best of the Best. So nice little full circle moment there. But no, I didn't have dance experience.
2: You can't tell.
7: Thank you.
2: This scene right here that we're showing, that's the one we were just talking about, the fraternity house scene.
7: Yay,
0: I'm glad. For it?
7: We had to do a four-month-long boot camp. Shout out to all the creatives that were willing to invest in me. Because I kind of thought they were a little wild for taking a shot on me, given how poor
0: my skills
7: are. But it was a four-month-long boot camp training process. Six dance classes a day, 6 days a week. I've never been more fit in my life. I didn't like to sweat before this.
2: Uh-huh.
7: I think sweating is very gross.
2: It comes
7: from my body. I don't mind it on other people. Like, that's fine. That's human. I'm not judging. I just don't like it when I
0: get it.
7: Sweat. I don't know. Yeah. But now here we are.
1: So have you kept up with it?
7: Not dance as much. I'm going to be honest. But for the first time in my life, I actually work out. Progress is to make. Hey, I'm a Pilates girl now.
2: Okay.
7: I am a Pilates
1: so is
7: girl now.
1: So is
2: I do. I like. Are you a reformer or Matt?
7: Reformer. Don't judge me.
2: No, I'm right there.
7: Reformer? Okay.
0: Isn't that the harder one?
7: I don't know about that.
2: Yeah,
6: okay. Me and Al are power lifters.
2: That's right.
6: We're out here.
2: Totally.
6: Yeah.
1: Which is what. So, what was the behind the scenes? This film looked like a blast. What were some of your favorite moments?
6: I mean, for me, it was seeing this young, incredible cast step into their own. This world means so much to so many people around the country. There's so many people that have done this in their past. We're here in Times Square. There's a guy at KPMG that's an analyst that was a dancer in college, and that's who he really wanted to be. He didn't want to be in Microsoft Excel all day. But it's true. There's so many kids around the country that want to celebrate their culture through dance, and they've been doing this for almost 40 years. And watching this generation, watching Maitreyi lead this film with our incredible cast and our incredible director, this is the first time a major Hollywood studio is doing a collegiate Bollywood dance competition musical.
2: Maitreyi.
6: So this is historical.
2: Hasan, and by the way, it's so much more than just a dance movie, too, by the way. Maitreyi, Hasan, thank you so much. Best of the Best, Netflix, September 8th.

0: more in the third hour from the Peacock series, The Paper. Donald Gleason is live.
1: And we never see Craig again because he's going to be guest hosting on The Gentlemen. Bye-bye.
2: The word that comes to mind is alive.
3: This is when you see 40 people at 4 a.m. Whoa, it's a Studio 1A.
2: There's not a morning I walk in here that I don't pinch myself and think I get to be here.

0: with Jenna and Chanel. With today's guest, actress Naomi Watts, plus rapper and politician Shine.
1: It all starts right now.
0: Hi, everybody. It is Wednesday. It is September the 9th. Ooh. This morning when we were, I was getting in the elevator to go to the NBC gym, somebody goes, just another Wednesday.
2: I was like, at least
0: the week is kind of short.
2: That's funny.
0: Because it feels like a Tuesday.
2: It does kind of feel like a Tuesday. You know, it's funny that, well, I'm just happy that you had small talk in the elevator.
0: I know.
2: Because we've talked about that before. Even here in the building, I always will go, at least do this in the building.
0: It's nice to say hello to somebody.
2: Say hello. Or just another Wednesday.
0: And you're he was like, just another Wednesday. And my eyes were barely open. I was like, yeah, at least it's a short week.
2: That's enough to like love tap, but you don't engage in a full conversation.
0: No, you're right. I thought about it all day.
2: It's like, beautiful day today.
0: Yeah.
2: Yep.
0: Exactly.
2: Okay. Should we talk about Meg Thee Stallion?
0: Tell me everything.
2: Okay. So she is on the cover of In Style. Okay, Megan.
0: Dang.
2: It's the first time I've seen it. In Style magazine that's just dropped this morning. So hot on the presses here, or off the press. I think that's what the verbiage is. Anyway, for the first time, she's opening up about her very public breakup with NBA star Klay Thompson.
0: Oh, gosh. She says in the magazine, it was very rough. I just kept trying to make pieces fit that don't belong, trying to fit myself into someone else's life. I was losing myself a little bit, and now I'm now in the space of finding me again.
2: Mm. You know, she certainly didn't have to talk about it. I think it's helpful for when people share. But it's interesting with Meg Thee Stallion in particular because, you know, she's dating this NBA star, and she was so open about it. They would post videos where she's like in the kitchen, you know, twerking on him, and he seems so happy. And then I just think, you know, she talked about, you know, meeting his family. And so I think for a lot of us watching her, it was like, oh, she gets to, you know, be this rock star and this, you know, hip hop lady. But then she also gets the soft life and gets to have this, you know, romantic life. And then when things started to fall apart, and next thing you know, she's like, you know, he did that. And the family does. And it was like, whoa,
0: you know.
2: And so it's like, is it worth it to be so open with it? And then it falls apart so quickly, or I don't know. You know, everybody was conflicted over it.
0: I know.
2: We felt bad for her, frankly.
0: I mean, it's interesting because she was, you know, what she said in the magazine, what she was trying to, like, fit herself into somebody else's life. I feel like the key is, because that always kind of is, like, you always have to kind of fit together, right? Mm-hmm. But how can you guys fit into each other's lives?
2: Right.
0: Like, it sounded like she was just fitting into his, but
2: I think
0: you have to have both.
2: Right. And then how... I mean, I think, because at first it's like, well, you shouldn't have to fit in anybody's life. If it doesn't work, it doesn't work. But you have to, that's a process.
0: 100,
2: right?
0: You have to compromise. I mean, compromise is part of a relationship.
2: Yeah.
0: You have to fit into each other's lives.
2: Yeah.
0: You know what I know, you're right, though. Like, I feel like probably our instinct is like, you shouldn't fit into anybody's life. But that's not really how it works.
2: It's not realistic.
0: No.
2: I think everybody wants the fairy tale for the other person.
0: Mm-hmm.
2: I remember, gosh, we've had Kiki on a million times. And we're like, oh, my gosh, you're flirting with so-and-so. How is it? You know, everybody, you know, Hoda was here the other day. Oh, my gosh, you met somebody. How is it? You know, everybody wants the other to have a fairy tale or have the love.
0: Because it's like we see that. Of course, she has this incredible career and she's incredible in her own right. So, you know, of course you want them to find somebody that could equally match that, which is not easy.
2: It's not easy
0: at all.
2: Well, we're sending you love. Megan.
0: Yes.
2: Good luck on finding love.
0: Exactly.
2: Okay, I don't know why I just did this. I just, you know, I don't know why. Oh, I know why.
0: But it didn't look.
2: No, I know it didn't. But let me explain.
0: It's because we were talking about a different story.
2: No. It's what you said.
0: No.
2: You know what you said?
0: What?
2: You said you can have your career or whatever, but we also wanted to have love. So I meant
0: so
2: both.
0: So is that a weight that
2: this
0: you're doing? Because way you're grasping. Is this a scale?
2: No, yes, holding two things.
0: Well, whatever you're holding is round.
2: Scales are round, like love, career, two things.
0: Okay, should we talk about Oprah?
2: Just hit me.
0: It did?
2: Yeah, that is not.
0: I know you weren't.
2: Thank you.
0: But, okay. It looked like you were milking a cow. Or, okay, should we talk about Oprah?
2: Let's talk about Oprah.
0: Let's turn it classy.
2: Okay.
0: Oprah's reflecting a lot this week because yesterday marked the 40th anniversary, which makes us all feel wildly old, of the Oprah Winfrey Show. All of us remember racing home from school or whatever it was, work, and turning on 4 p.m., settling in. I remember I had my roommates on some terrible rented couch and we got in. And so she just posted her original audition tape for the job.
2: I haven't seen it.
0: I haven't either.
2: Okay.
0: Take a look.
3: Hi there. My name is Oprah Winfrey. Oprah, spelled O-P-R-A-H. And if you noticed, it's Harpo spelled backwards. My folks did not particularly like Harpo Marx. We did not even have a television set in our home for a number of years.
4: For my audition, I didn't have one single thing prepared. I flew into Chicago and had never been to Chicago. And remember flying into Chicago thinking, wow, this is a great city. And I really, really, really do want this job.
2: There's so much to unpack. I couldn't even begin.
0: No, I know. We were like talking all the way through. Already had, like, Harpo, I guess, was her company.
2: Had she already started
0: when she went in to audition for the, nobody knows.
2: Nobody, well.
0: But like, what a boss.
2: Wow.
0: And even the queen can have dreams. And you know, there is something about flying into a city and seeing a skyline. Mm-hmm. Like when I fly back to Austin, to like Texas, my home, and I see like the expansiveness of it. Mm. And I'm like, oh God, home. Like there's something about flying in, and like all New Yorkers feel this. I'm sure more fake New Yorkers, according to J-Lo, but flying in and being like, oh my gosh, could I make it here? Chicago is iconic.
2: It's very similar with that skyline. You know what else I noticed, and this is the news lady in me. Do you see how much deeper her voice is and slow and wise? Mm-hmm. I think, you know, when you start out, it's like, life's, and then you just get a little bit more grounded and into yourself. You move slower. You're more thoughtful. Like, I mean, it's like we watch her queen status grow.
0: She's
2: and
0: like
2: become.
0: A matriarch.
2: Yeah, we've watched her become.
0: But what's so funny is she always felt that wise, too. Mm. You know, we would turn in the book that we chose for the book club this year, thank you, is called The Witches of Cambridge by Alice Hoffman. Guess who introduced me to Alice Hoffman? 30 years ago. Oprah chose her book, Here on Earth, which is one of my favorites. I remember walking into book people in Austin, Texas. Like, what she's created as far as culture, conversation, the impact she's had on authors' lives.
2: Well, she was reading already, obviously, and then thought, you know what? Why don't I share what I'm already doing?
0: She's been like a dynamo in culture, which is incredible.
2: Yeah.
0: But it leads us, because we can't have one audition tape and not show. And this wasn't an audition tape, but this is your reporting from college, which probably kind of was an audition tape when you went on to work in smaller markets.
2: Northwestern News Network. That's what it was. Why are you laughing?
0: Well,
2: Rainey?
0: I don't know. It's because the alliteration.
2: Right? I worked with Joe Fryer and Peter Alexander. We were all a team.
0: I mean, that's amazing.
2: Okay, so let's roll it.
0: A look.
5: This year's freshman class has 1,948 freshmen. However, only 82 of those are African Americans, and those are numbers that Northwestern administrators want to beat next year. Hopefully, special programs like these offered this year at Dating You will help. Chanel Jones, Northwestern News Network.
0: You were so cute!
2: First of all, I hadn't seen that clip. This place is amazing.
0: You haven't seen this clip?
2: No. Where did you get the full
0: clip? That's not the one you're talking about?
2: No, I thought there... No. Well, I mean, I knew I was coming down the steps, but I didn't know I had the full sig out, as we say. You know, Will Packer said I had a glow up. Thank you.
0: Oh, Will Packer's the one that said you had a glow up?
2: Yes, because they were clowning me on that first part of it a while ago, and he just happened to be in the wings and was like, don't worry. But you know what? I see that now, and I root for that girl.
0: I know.
2: She wanted to be on the news so badly. And she
0: now, look, you're in New York City.
2: I know.
0: City.
2: She was looking for a place. Where am I going to do my stand-up? What am I going to... Oh, I'll come down the steps with the flag in the background, with the Northwestern flag and all the things.
0: Oh, my God. Now, look, here you are.
2: Here I
0: so
2: am.
0: So when you land...
2: I was just about to say, when I land in New York City, I definitely have that, like... I think I can do this.
0: I'm sure all of us have this feeling, too, like walking into 30 Rock. Even that man and I in the elevator this morning at 5:45 or whatever time it was.
2: Totally.
0: Making eye contact. It's like how lucky we are to
2: the first
0: there.
2: Time I start the first day I started here, I got on the elevator. First of all, if you haven't seen it, we'll have to show you a picture.
0: Yeah.
2: The carpet on the elevator is like the peacock. So it feels so like.
0: Regal.
2: Mm-hmm. And you know who was on the elevator?
0: Who?
2: Tom Brokaw.
0: Wow.
2: And I was in a project with him at Northwestern for Dateline, but we were told to, I knew he wouldn't remember me, but also, you know, you're not supposed to like, you know, leave people alone.
0: Yeah.
2: I'm over here like, say hi to everybody on the elevator. But back then I certainly didn't. And I remember getting on the elevator and inside just being like, oh my God, this is amazing.
0: Did you say hi to him?
2: I just went. And he went.
0: Aw.
2: Yeah.
0: I love it. Even a head shake is nice.
2: What else are we talking about?
0: We have big news.
2: Oh, we do.
0: We have some really big news, y'all. We are hosting our first event ever together.
2: Mm-hmm,
0: we are doing Jenna and Chanel's Girls Getaway.
2: Hey! Oh, that's cute. That's cute. So here's the thing. Grab your girlfriends, your sisters, your mom, or you know what? Just come on by yourself.
0: Come by yourself and become part of a sisterhood.
2: There you go.
0: Join us for an unforgettable 2-day event. It is happening pretty soon.
2: It's actually like tomorrow. No.
0: October 21st and 22nd. It's going to be at Cedar Lakes Estate in beautiful Hudson Valley. Look how gorgeous that looks.
2: Oh, think I like can't wait.
0: Cottages, cabins, fall. That's like peak.
2: This is going to be
0: fall weather. It'll be gorgeous. And we have so many fun things.
2: Oh, my goodness. You know, we love some wellness activities around here. So we'll have wellness activities like sound baths. We want to talk to you. We want to have conversations, inspiring experts, maybe a few celebrities.
0: We have a whole list coming up, but there's a swag bag. Felt like I had to say that.
2: I know. I wonder what's in the swag bag. We don't know, but I'm sure
0: it's
2: going to be good.
0: It's going to be, it's going to be more than $750. Wow.
2: Worth of stuff in the swag bag?
0: I think we're going to, mainly more than that. We want you to come hang with us. It's going to be a beautiful, we have a new photo.
2: Oh, I like those girls.
0: Yes, our team.
2: I would want to be friends with those girls.
0: Yes, come be friends with us on our girls getaway. Bring your book clubs, whatever.
2: All the
0: we
2: things.
0: Don't care.
2: Yeah.
0: We want to hang out with y'all so y'all can scan that QR code or head to today.com/girlsgetaway. Check out the options.
2: Oh, I love that. Do I have to buy some cute pajamas?
0: Yes.
2: Okay.
0: Oh, maybe we do a pajama party.
6: Yeah.
0: Right? We do a little pajama dancing, a silent disco.
2: What is a pajama dancing with a bunch of girls?
0: Yeah. Wouldn't that be fun?
2: Yes.
0: Midnight margaritas?
2: Oh.
0: We don't know what's happening, but we'll be there.
2: Look at us planning it. Midnight margaritas. That sounds amazing.
0: By midnight, we mean 9:15 p.m. All right, you guys, we've got a great show for you. Chart topper rapper Shine stops by ahead of his nationwide tour.
2: All right, but first, our good friend Naomi Watts is here to talk about her latest project and the big honor she's receiving.

0: For decades, Naomi Watts has captivated us on the big and small screens. And in recent years, she's been using her platform to shine a light on a topic that impacts millions of women, menopause.
1: Yeah, we love it when she comes here. So it's only fitting that Naomi is joining us today on a day she invented.
0: I didn't
1: realize.
0: It's
1: called National Hot Flash Day. Happy day to everybody that celebrates.
2: Yes. Really, we created it at Stripes Beauty because we need more visibility. Mm. With visibility and normalization, we can solve problems. Mm-hmm. We can create community. We can get education. I mean, when you talk to doctors, there are so many out there that say they only had 1 or 2 hours of training during their whole residency.
0: Yeah.
2: But
0: I
2: that's changed. And, you know, we all recognize menopause as a hot flash. We think that is the most famous symptom.
1: Which
2: it is probably, but it doesn't, it's not for everyone. Some people never have a hot flash.
1: Well, and there's so much, the symptoms
2: like
1: are so varied.
2: Symptoms, yeah. And, you know, they change as you move through the journey of menopause.
0: Yeah.
2: But really, we just wanted to have some fun with it, give it more visibility, and create normalization.
1: And you've done that.
0: You've certainly done that. Is there anything you think that we're still either getting wrong about it or that we need to talk about a little more?
2: I think that it's just this inherited shame that we, generations before us, were told it is the end. You know, that you have to just pretend it's not happening. And I just think we continue to believe that inherited shame and makes us think that it is the end and that we have to suck it up. And it's not true. You can have agency over this time with getting the right doctor, getting the right conversations going with your girlfriends, mm-hmm. with your sisters, with your mothers. And I do think our generation has been the change of that.
1: Well, you've been in the forefront of that, mm-hmm. and it really have. Like, we talk about it all the time. I talk about
2: Thank
1: it with
2: you.
1: My girlfriends. I have a new doctor.
2: Great.
1: And it's because
2: yes.
1: it's conversation.
2: When
1: people
2: you
1: like
2: should
1: you.
2: Have power over your body.
1: Yeah. Exactly.
2: And it's just biology. It's supposed to happen to all of us. Half the population
1: yes.
2: will go through menopause if they're lucky.
0: Yeah. Yes. Well, you started this conversation by saying, listen, menopause, hot flashes, that doesn't mean it's it. And you are certainly walking the walk. Can we say congratulations? She's actually receiving a Career Achievement Award at San Sebastian Film Festival, or you received it. How does that feel?
2: It's what an honor, you know. I mean, I have had a pretty expansive career, especially considering I started quite late by Hollywood standards. I really wasn't getting
1: What was
2: employed.
1: Your first role?
2: Well, my breakout role was Mulholland Drive. That
1: but there was
2: the one.
1: I watched you in another movie on
2: oh,
1: a boat.
2: Oh, yeah, there were...
1: What
2: on
1: was
2: a boat?
1: Do you know what
2: oh,
1: I'm
2: gosh,
1: talking about?
2: You're really testing my.
1: No, I mean, and I'm
0: boat.
1: Testing my own brain too. We'll Google it.
2: Yes, I had been under the radar, so to speak, for a good 10 or 15 years. I mean, my first job, I did a tampon commercial.
1: Yes,
0: it's all full circle.
1: Wow, it really is
0: full circle.
2: Yeah, always addressing
0: that's women's. Hilarious. I can't plan that. So you played Tom Holland's mom in The Impossible. You played,
2: yes.
0: and then I think it's so fascinating because I'm not gonna lie, I was like today years old when I realized that you were the voice in his ear in Spider-Man. I
1: yes.
0: love Spider-Man.
1: How'd that
0: like,
1: come to
0: it
1: be?
0: It was so good. I just didn't realize it was you.
2: It was so lovely. Both Tom and Destin Credin, the director, just called me randomly on FaceTime. I was like, oh, hi. And
0: kind of
2: I haven't
0: circle.
2: Spoken to him for a while.
0: Yeah.
2: And, there we were on the set with my kids. And it was, he just said, look, will you do this voice? And I was like, hell yeah, that sounds like a fun thing.
0: So and, cool.
2: And I was like, well, what do I have to do? Do I just have to be some bossy English lady telling you what to do? And they went, yeah, sort of. And then I just arrived at the sound booth or the recording booth and I did these lines, but not English. I had to do an American accent, which I'm not as easy as you think for me.
1: Well, especially since you live here, right? You live in New York. So
2: I know.
1: You don't have it down yet?
2: I don't.
0: Is there a line that's tricky or is there like a...
1: Well, what's easy?
2: R's, like hard.
0: What?
2: You know, hard. Like you guys say artistic or mirror.
0: And what do you say?
2: I say Mira or Hora.
0: It's so much more elegant.
1: So much elegant, right?
0: So much better.
1: You're so regal. Okay,
2: I don't think so.
1: Well, you seem it. You spent the summer shooting All's Fair, which has this amazing dynamic group of women behind it. This is the second season. Do you feel like y'all have kind of found, like now you've fallen in love with each other?
2: Oh, yeah. I mean, really, you know, the work is the work, and that's always a grind. You do long TV hour days. But then we did the Fantastic World launch, and that we went from country to country, and that's where you really get to know each other. Yeah. And we all fell in love with each other. I mean, it is, like you say, a dynamic cast. Glenn Close, Niecy Nash, Sarah Paulson, obviously Kim Kardashian, Tiana Taylor.
1: Yeah, I mean, that really is incredible. Yeah.
2: And we just have a lot of fun together.
1: I love that.
0: Well, I'm having a moment. I'm looking at you. You look absolutely gorgeous in these beautiful rose-colored chairs we have here. We started off by talking about hot flashes and then all the projects that you're kicking butt. It's just, it's kind of perfect.
2: Thank you.
0: So congratulations.
2: Thank you so
1: much. I know, we're
2: much.
1: Proud of you. And thank you for starting this conversation.
0: Truly.
1: Happy hot flash day.
2: Yes, happy hot flash day to all the ladies out there.
0: But it's true, right? Just know it's not over.
1: We're not, and we're not alone.
2: Definitely not over, and we're not alone.
0: There you go. Cheers.
1: Awesome, thank you.
2: And to you.
0: All right, up next, how to transition your summer staples into fabulous fall looks. That's right after this.

0: I know it.
1: All right. Summer may be winding down, but your favorite warm weather staples do not have to.
2: Well, here to help you take some top trends into fall is our fashion expert, Liliana Vasquez. Hi.
3: Hi, Liliana.
4: You guys, this is my favorite segment because it's about shopping your closet for the things you already had and thinking of fun, creative ways to bring it into the fall season.
2: Okay, so animal print, is that still on trend?
4: Yeah, so I saw it everywhere this summer, but it was usually one piece, like a great dress, like you see Tandy in here. But you can really maximize it for fall.
2: Maximize it.
4: Maximize.
1: Okay, okay, tell us what we're doing.
4: It is all about maximalism for the fall.
1: So in general?
4: For everything. More is more. We've like left the simple patterns, simple prints behind. So this is what I love because it's layered print on print. Mm. And then we even did a color for the shoe. So a gorgeous coat like this. This is from Macy's. It's like from Avec Les Filles. I love this zebra print here. And don't be afraid to do that. People get scared. They're like,
2: I would never guess.
1: I would be scared.
4: But how good does she look?
2: You look amazing.
4: And then with that green papa shoe, I love it. She can pull anything off, but do not be afraid to go bold.
1: Is there any rule when you do print on print?
4: One thing. I do like it to have one color in common.
1: Yeah.
4: So if you're pulling the black from the zebra, you want it to have the black in the snake.
1: Yeah.
4: It just creates
2: it's the same party
4: to the
1: because you want cohesion, right?
4: Yes, yes, yes, yes. I mean, we do want contrast, too.
1: Okay, okay, so now the next trend, and we were loving these this summer, is that sort of see-through skirt.
4: Yes, and I know it kind of scared people at first because they're like, well, what do I wear under that? Mm-hmm. So this skirt is perfect. This is from Everlane. It kind of has that built-in little mini underneath. So for the fall, you can really dress this up so many ways. I decided to go with, like, a big, chunky sweater. This is from Target, under $50.
1: Oh,
4: I love the shoulder pads on that. But you could really do any chunky sweater that's in your closet. If it feels like too much volume, you could belt it. That's why I like a cropped sweater because it helps you create proportion in your body.
1: Yeah.
4: And I always want to define the waist when I'm styling. And then I love the boot underneath this. And as it gets colder, especially if you live in a place like New York, add a tight. Don't be afraid to layer tights under your skirts. This is the easiest way to take something that is so summery. I mean, here she is with a tank top
2: on. Yeah, so trendy.
4: You could literally keep the tank top on.
1: It's
4: and
1: so
4: just
1: funny because I was telling you, I have a skirt like this and I didn't think I could take it on to fall.
2: Yeah,
1: and
2: now
1: she's
2: you
1: like,
2: can.
1: Wear it with gray.
4: Are we going to see it on air?
1: Yes.
4: Okay,
1: maybe tomorrow.
4: I think it would
2: maybe
4: look so
2: tomorrow.
4: Cute.
1: Possibly tomorrow.
4: Okay. And then this is one of my favorite looks for this season.
1: I feel like we have that windbreaker.
2: I know.
1: We love
2: the windbreaker.
4: I love the windbreaker. It literally took over my feed. I posted one and I got like 20,000 comments on Instagram because they are so easy
2: to wear.
4: And
2: we can all do it. It doesn't make it, you know what I mean?
4: Exactly. And it's that third piece that kind of completes your look. So in the summer, you probably wore it with shorts, you wore it with cutoffs. But in the winter, I love it kind of tucked into a high-waisted jean. This jean is from The Gap. You guys, this works wonders on your body, this high waist cut with like a little bit of a boot cut at the bottom.
1: Cute.
4: But I also love adding animal print. We borrowed from Tandy's look, brought it over to Kat with the leopard bag, and she just looks so chic.
2: Wait, I have a question.
4: Yes.
2: Are we wearing turtlenecks? Is that a thing?
4: We are. Turtlenecks were all over the runway. Again, it's another way to add a layer. If you saw the runway, everything was layered because it gives you another point of styling. So think about what you can wear under, whether it's under a jacket, under a blazer, under a sweater. I love the line that it creates. It feels very Parisian
2: for
4: to
2: it.
4: Me.
2: No, it
1: also,
2: looks so good.
1: It helps keep, like, if once it gets cold out,
4: okay, right.
1: She could wear this to, like, a football game.
4: Exactly.
1: You know?
4: At one point, it becomes function over fashion,
1: right?
4: Especially if you live in New York. I'm a fashion girl, but there is function, and that's why I love a very thin turtleneck.
1: Yes, like a bodysuit.
4: Exactly.
1: Liliana, you always inspire us.
2: We say yes.
1: Thank you.
2: So okay, up next, from Grammy-winning performer to political leader,
1: rapper Shine shares his story of reinvention and resilience.

0: We are back now with rapper turned politician Shine, who's out with new music after 22 years.
1: A lot has changed in Shine's life over the past two decades, and we're going to chat with him all about that coming up in just a moment. But first, a look at his story of redemption and reinvention.
2: Everybody that heard me wanted to sign me.
3: Moses Barrow, better known to the world as Shine, was positioned to have it all. The rapper made a splash back in 1998 when he signed a record deal with then powerhouse label Bad Boy Records, run by Diddy.
2: Signing to Bad Boy, I became a millionaire.
3: His debut album would go on to number 5 on the Billboard album charts. But everything changed one fateful night outside a club in Manhattan.
4: Police are questioning entertainers Sean, Puffy Combs, and Jennifer Lopez following a shooting at a nightclub.
3: Shine was convicted for his role in a shooting at a New York City club, admitting he'd used his own gun but felt set up to protect Diddy and then-girlfriend J-Lo, who were with him. The conviction landed him in prison for nearly a decade. But rather than allowing his circumstances to define him, Shine decided his story would be one of redemption.
2: I spent 10 years in prison, but I was able to move on.
3: While inside, he furthered his education and decided to pursue politics in Belize, where his father once served as prime minister.
5: Belize first! The Belizean people first!
3: Now, Shine is back to his musical roots, set to hit the road for a nationwide tour. And later this month, he'll be recognized by the Caribbean Music Awards as a global ambassador, marking his legacy, celebrating his reinvention, and highlighting his Caribbean identity. But first, a visit to Studio 1A, right here with us.
0: We are so happy you are here. I mean, watching that back, when you look at those pictures of young you, you were saying in some of them you were 19, 21. 21. Does it feel almost like a different life?
6: I'm speechless right now. You know, I make a living being an orator, but that was such a moving capture of my journey. And yes, to go back to 18-year-old, 19-year-old, 21-year-old Shine is so surreal. It's so moving, but it's so inspiring.
1: It is. I'm watching you, and I was watching that clip there, and we all were living it in real time. And at the, you know, if you think about it, if you put it in perspective, we didn't have Instagram, we didn't have all those things, and yet we followed your every move.
6: Yes.
1: So when you were behind bars, there are a lot of people who would have, you know, you're bitter, or you could have been upset at this person or that person, or mad at Diddy or whatever it is.
6: Yeah.
1: But for some reason, you were able to flip it. And try to pivot a little bit. What was it in you that said, you know what, I don't want to go this way? Like, something's got to change.
6: Spirituality. I don't like to be dogmatic and wax religiosity, but there's a creator. Someone created the planet, and my entire life's journey has been to align myself with the creator of the universe. And through prayer, my Judaic value system, and just making sure that I plugged into the architect of the universe. That's how I got the
1: power. So day to day, was it just being still and then something saying, you know what, like a whisper that something had to change?
6: Well, I was an ultra-Orthodox Israelite throughout my incarceration. So I woke up praying. I fasted for 6 months of time from a Passover to Yom Kippur. It was a ritual, rigorous time. Just making sure that I connected with something that was beyond my material existence. Mm. That's the only thing I could explain. It was miraculous.
0: And it changed you.
6: Yes, it changed me. And now I'm not religious.
0: Yeah.
6: But I'm enlightened. And so I've graduated from religiosity to a level of just awareness, but through my connection with the creator of the universe. So whatever your journey is, whether Christian, a Catholic, an Israelite, a Muslim, I believe we all need that infrastructure to arise and arrive at enlightenment.
0: Mm. Yeah. So, you know, we know that Diddy now finds himself in prison. And you have said that you get no satisfaction from that.
6: None. I would never do that to myself. I think when you wish people negative things, when you consume yourself in a celebration of people's demise, somehow the universe takes account of all that we do, and that may come back to you. So I would never want to do that to myself. And I don't have the space. I have so much going on, so much that I'm trying to accomplish, and I focus all my energy on what I have to accomplish. And I pray for him, and I hope that he finds his redemption the same way that I found mine.
1: Mm-hmm. And so now, how would you describe the season that you're in now? You're getting this award, you're, you know, in politics, and now you're hitting the road. Like, how
6: this is celebration season. This is celebrating the epitome of my two homes, Belize, the foundation, and Brooklyn. You know, I got the key to Brooklyn back in April when I performed at King's Theater, and I actually have a shine day April 17th. So this is about celebration, and now I'm being celebrated by my peers in the Caribbean.
0: Yeah, that's
6: because I always talk about Belize, and Belize is a very unique country. We're part of the Caribbean and a part of Central America. And to have my peers celebrate me along with icons like Calypso Rose and Patra and the biggest superstars in Caribbean music, it is really something of a full circle moment that I'm extremely grateful for.
0: You're also a devoted father. I know that.
6: Yes, Naomi, daddy loves you.
1: Naomi.
6: I actually flew back home to take her to her first day of school and spend the week with her. And then I flew back out to work. Yeah,
0: that's beautiful.
6: Yes. So she's the love of my life.
0: Oh,
6: I've
0: love
6: never
0: that.
6: Loved anyone the way that I love Naomi. Sorry, Mom.
1: What do you think?
6: I'm taking my mom with me to Trinidad, though.
0: Good. She gets to come and watch the award show.
6: She was my mom and my dad. She was my everything. And so, yes, I'm taking
0: her. I bet she's so proud of your journey.
6: She's cried so many nights, and her heart has been so broken for so long that I'm happy to be able to share these things with her.
1: There's also a story of healing. You know, there's all these stories about, you know, we mentioned Diddy, but even 50 Cent, people used to say, you know, you had this long feud with him. And then I think, are there pictures of you guys out now?
0: Yeah, y'all went out. Y'all, who invited who?
1: Yeah, wait, how did this happen?
6: I happened to be at Serafina's having dinner. Michael Blackson was having dinner in the back. And 50 was having a dinner for his spirit brand. And so when he walked in, you got to give all credit to Johnny Nunez. For those of you who may not know, Johnny Nunez is the iconic photographer from New York. And so when 50 walks in, Johnny's like, 50, Shine is over there. And 50's like, yeah. Because I had been in touch with him through his director of The Reckoning. When she was at the Directors Guild Award, so I gave 50 a congratulatory message, and then he just won an Emmy. So we've kind of patched things up over time, because in my incarnation of an elder statesman, I believe I should be bringing people together in hip-hop and in life. So
1: cheers.
6: I've offered olive branches to anyone that I may have had any issues with, and so this was a great moment for hip-hop to show the evolution of hip-hop at 53.
0: Absolutely. Yeah.
6: Instead of Tupac Shakur's and Notorious B.I.G.'s, he's an excellent businessman that has stood the test of time, and here I am, a world leader and
0: how
6: still
0: cool
6: entertaining.
0: Is that?
6: Yes.
1: Make me teary.

0: soaring, and if I pay attention to the dogs that are barking to me on the ground, then I don't keep soaring.
1: Oh my goodness, you're making me beautiful. Thank you. Thanks a lot to make me.
0: So this is on behalf of the people of Belize.
1: Oh, thank you. Well, we want to come and visit.
0: You got. You were there two times.
1: I've been there twice.
0: You haven't been there.
2: Where's the place you said I need to go?
0: So you
2: got
0: to catch up. Placencia and in Burgess Key.
1: I've been to a Burgess. Oh, let's go to
2: both. Teary, Shine.
1: Thank you, Shine.
0: Right. Thank you for having me.
2: Peace looks good on you. P-A-C-E. You can catch Shine at the Caribbean Music Awards on September 19th and on his nationwide tour, which kicks off soon.
0: October 21st in Denver, and will be everywhere, every major city in New York.
2: Okay.
0: In the United States.
1: Awesome. Coming up next, y'all, food to celebrate tonight's NFL kickoff.

0: The NFL kicks off tonight with the Super Bowl rematch, the Patriots versus the Seahawks. So we're whipping up some local favorites to celebrate.
1: Emmy Ribeiro Collins is the owner of Biona in Seattle's Pike Place Market. And Lambert Givens is the executive chef of Hunter's Kitchen and Bar in Boston. We got two local chefs. Scan this QR code for recipes. Emmy, we're going to start with you. Mm-hmm. What are we making?
2: We are making mini Seattle dog sliders.
0: Okay.
1: I've never had a Seattle slider. I mean, a hot dog slider.
2: It's iconic. It's iconic street food. Iconic, like, before game or after game.
0: What kind of sausage?
2: These are little smoky sausages. Okay. They're beef smoky sausages. They're fully cooked, so we just want to get our caramelized onion and stick them in there.
1: Okay.
2: We just want to get some nice color and get
0: You caramelize the onions? Of course you do.
2: Yes, absolutely. And for this, we're using Hawaiian rolls, and we are just going to keep the slab whole instead of picking them out individually. Okay. And then the other secret to a Seattle dog is cream cheese.
0: Really?
2: Yes. So cream cheese, and make sure that you leave it out for a little bit so it's nice and spreadable.
0: Okay.
2: And then we put it in our dish over here.
0: I'm going to start chewing while you tell
2: Top it off with our caramelized onions and our smokies. Optional is also to have some pickled onions on there if you want that little kick.
1: Are those jalapenos?
2: Or jalapenos, they are. I'm placing the onions, so I'm thinking onions right now.
3: Oh, that is delicious. Okay.
1: Okay, should we taste
2: top it off?
3: Who would have thunk? Cream cheese is amazing.
2: It's the key to this.
3: All right, you stick around. Lambert, he's coming up next with his New England recipes. Mm-hmm. Are we ready?

0: back now with executive chef Lambert Givens, who's cooking up some New England favorites for tonight's NFL cook-off. What are you making, my friend?
1: So we're making some New England steak tips here. We're going to get our marinade started.
0: What's in it?
1: So we have a little brown sugar, soy base, and then we have a little Dijon and garlic. So these things are, like, really good. You want to get this together and...
0: I got to tell you, all these layers of flavor that I didn't even know. Here, I'll stir, you talk.
1: Yeah. Okay. So then what you want to do, you mix that together.
0: Yep.
1: We're going right into over our steak.
0: What kind of steak?
1: So we have a beef sirloin tips. Mm-hmm. These are only for New England. So this is like, you know, this is special. It's like our only having our six rings.
0: Okay.
1: These things are like, this is how we do it.
0: You know, this is how you so play like happen. This was finished.
1: Yeah, so just take a little bit of that over there.
0: Oh, just a little bit?
1: Yep. Oops. And then we're going to put the rest in the this pan to finish with our glaze.
0: Ooh, and that's how you keep it so juicy.
1: Yeah, and then we're going to reduce that down, and we're going to add like a little apple cider, which is like really
0: is that tenderizer
1: to New England, and yeah, that'll help you tenderize it once it just kind of get the extra flavor
2: here
1: into that glaze.
2: You guys, we're gonna have to eat.
1: And then we have our marinade steak tips, and okay. We make sure that we pat those dry just so they can glaze.
0: Okay.
1: And it's like right here, you know, we have this great sear on them. Do you see how you have that crust on there?
2: Yeah, this is
1: looks really good.
0: Can I try now?
1: Once you're done, you're gonna go right into this glaze.
0: Oh, that is.
2: The Look glaze is killer.
1: Yeah.
2: You know what? Made the best team.
1: Unbelievable.
2: Come join us, honey.
1: Pats all day.
2: The food is great no matter who you go for.
1: Go Pats.
2: Tune in to tonight's NFL kickoff at 7 Eastern on NBC and Peacock. We'll be back right after this.

0: Tomorrow, you guys, supermodel Cindy Crawford will be here.
1: Nice. Plus the Oscar-winning stars of Practical Magic 2, Sandra Bullock and Nicole Kidman.
0: And actor Theo James. That sounds fun.
1: Nice.
0: We'll see y'all tomorrow.
1: Have a great day, everybody.
0: Bye.
1: Good morning. Welcome to Today. We'll start with our breaking news.
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3: Temperatures start to warm up. That's your latest weather. Pop start.
2: Oh, welcome. This is Pop Start.
4: I started dancing. Yeah. I loved it.
0: 3, 2, 1.
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6: Yeah. Summer energy on the positive. Next level.
0: Thanks, ladies.
2: We're just getting started, folks.
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1: It's 8 o'clock on Today. Coming up, tensions rising. The war with Iran escalating this morning.
7: Iran continues to try to hit U.S. naval ships. And for every time they do that or try to do that, they're going to lose tankers.
1: Impacting oil and gas prices here at home, while a trade war with Canada intensifies overnight. We're live with the latest. Then, gone in 60 seconds, the latest on this giant sinkhole opening up in California, threatening a home linked to Oscar winner Nicolas Cage. The details just ahead. Then, state of the art. New details on those Renoir paintings stolen from a museum in France.
8: There's a lot of interest by the criminal community in these expensive artworks.
1: Just the latest in a series of high-profile heists, and the manhunt is underway. All that, plus Gwyneth opens up about Brad.
9: It surprises me. It really does.
1: Guess which star is getting smart?
10: Missed it by that much.
1: And Star Wars heading back to the big, big screen. Today, Wednesday, September 9th, 2026.
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1: It's my 60th birthday trip from Spearfish, South Dakota.
2: Celebrating my retirement after 32 years of teaching. Woohoo!
3: And we're back now at 8:14 with an overnight update on a brazen art heist that we told you about yesterday.
4: Yeah, French police now expanding the hunt for the thieves who broke into a museum and stole several valuable Renoir paintings.
0: NBC's chief international correspondent Keir Simmons joins us now with the very latest on this one from London. Hey, Keir, good morning.
5: Hey, Craig, good morning to you. Yeah, the hunt is on for thieves with two multi-million dollar paintings under their arm. And I can imagine folks at home saying, how could this happen again after that heist at the Louvre in Paris last year? Why didn't they tighten security? Well, apparently they didn't, or at least they didn't, at the Renoir Museum in the south of France.
6: The glamorous world of fine art now on high alert. High-profile heists, usually the stuff of Hollywood legend.
7: He switched the painting. Oh my God. Stay with the painting.
6: Stealing the spotlight in the real world, the latest in the south of France, where burglars cut the fence to access the Renoir Museum and stole four of the late artist's paintings. The local mayor telling reporters they fled through the gardens as the alarm sounded and dropped two of the works along the way. But he says the two thieves were clearly organised, equipped and well-informed individuals. Their early morning raid coincided with a shift change, and they had a saw to cut through the painting's metal frames.
8: In any case, these small regional museums, they do lack in security in certain aspects, so they do have certain vulnerabilities that we look at when these events occur.
6: Authorities say the paintings are each worth $10 million. The two taken, Jeanne Fillot-Puy and Madame Colonna Romano, which was painted in the house where the theft took place. Last year, thieves wielding power tools broke into the Louvre in Paris, targeting priceless crown jewels. Those criminals using a vehicle-mounted mechanical lift to access the gallery. They cut through a window and were gone in minutes with eight pieces worth around $100 million. Arrests and charges followed, but the jewels are still missing. Last month, four Renaissance paintings were stolen from a museum in Italy. The latest theft happened in the stunning French town of Caen-sur-Mer, close to the city of Cannes, beloved by Hollywood. They're targeting all the museums, this local says. We really need to react. The spate of thefts hitting Europe's historic art treasures now raising questions about security.
8: In the past 2 months, Europe has been hit by an outrage amount of stolen art. There's a lot of interest by the criminal community in these expensive artworks, and they're going after these museums as soft targets to be able to steal this material.
6: This morning, the founder of the FBI's art crime team says the challenge for the criminals is how to sell paintings that are so recognizable.
8: The real art in an art heist like this is not the stealing, it's the selling. So the question is, what are they going to do with this artwork once they have it?
0: Well, that's the thing, Keir. I mean, we were actually just talking about that. You steal something like this, how do you unload it? How do investigators even go about tracking down the paintings and the suspects?
5: Yeah, it's interesting, Craig. Experts say there aren't kind of Dr. No characters from James Bond, sort of criminal billionaires around the world waiting to buy paintings like this. So these criminal gangs, they steal artworks, but then the question is, as you say, how do you get rid of them? And that may be the way to get the clues to find them. Another option, they say, is to issue a reward, because maybe, just maybe, whoever has these paintings or someone who knows them looks for that money, and that might be the best way for them to get rid of them, if you like, and then, in a sense, everybody wins. Craig?
0: All right.

0: 8:30. It's a Wednesday morning, September 9th, as we say hello to the plaza. Happy 18th. I love it. How many years did you spend as a teacher?
1: 32.
0: 32 years. Where?
1: In Wisconsin.
0: Wisconsin. You earned that retirement.
1: I did.
0: Where'd you teach?
1: Sheboygan Area School District in
2: Sheboygan.
1: Ozaukee.
0: Love that. What subject?
1: Spanish.
0: Spanish
3: in Sheboygan.
0: Gracias. That's all I know from my high school Spanish. What's up,
2: I don't know if you can hear the music as we were bumping in, talking to our friends out here on the plaza. That was little Harry Styles. He is doing his sold-out residency over at Madison Square Garden. I went a couple weeks ago. It's incredible. Tomorrow is another one, and there's going to be another Together Thursday right here on today. So we're inviting fans to join us with their best Harry-themed posters, showing us why you want to see Harry live. We're going to pick the most original and creative and make that fan's dream come true. We're going to have tickets to one of his concerts this weekend. So if you're a fan, come on.
3: Carson, they're going tonight.
2: Oh, yeah.
3: Tonight.
2: Oh, it's so good.
3: Tonight.
4: We're excited.
2: Oh, great.
4: Oh,
2: well, good. Get there early. The opener's great, too.
4: Okay.
2: Oh, cool.
4: So Thursday, you bring your
2: poster.
4: You could get tickets. I love it. Speaking of stars, this morning we have some in our studio, including two members of the Practical Magic 2 gang. We heard from Sandra Bullock and Nicole Kidman yesterday with Hoda. Well, this morning, we're thrilled to sit down live with Joey King and Macy Williams.
0: All right. Also, tonight's return to the NFL can only mean one thing, JBH. The return of Today Food Loves Football. There she is, our friend Elizabeth Hoskell. She's cooking up barbecue sundaes.
3: Whoa.
0: That is a barbecue sundae.
3: Wow.
0: Yes.
3: Hey. Then coming up on the third hour, we'll get a taste of Liam Neeson and Zachary Levi's new action movie. They're going to join us live.
2: That sounds a little odd.
3: Yeah. I know. After I said it, I was like,
0: we know what you meant, though.
3: Yeah.
0: A preview of the film.
5: Okay, and later on the fourth hour, our good friend Naomi Watts is going to stop by. She's being honored for her impressive career as an actress and an advocate, and we're going to catch
3: up
5: with her.
3: Just don't go to work today. We've just got great shows coming up. Right?
0: Today all day.
3: Plus, we're going to sit down with rapper and politician Shine, whose story.

0: And welcome back. For years, audiences have watched Gal Gadot do the impossible, defying the laws of physics as Wonder Woman. And, well, doing that as well in the Fast and the Furious franchise. Look at Gal there. But for her latest role, Gal plays an ordinary woman who's thrown into some extraordinary circumstances. Her character is at the mercy of a madman on the other end of a call that needs to stay connected at all times. So when a random pickpocket steals her phone, things go from bad to worse.
1: Hello? Hello?
2: Connection lost.
1: My phone! My phone! No! No, no, no, no! I need my phone! No! No!
0: Oh, Gal, good morning.
1: Good morning. I thought you were going to go through the whole sequence of me chasing the train.
0: No, no, we want people to watch it. We don't want to show them too much.
1: Okay, good, good.
0: So, I mean, listen, when the title of the movie, it's The Runner. So I was like, oh, there will be some running. I didn't fully appreciate that it's you running pretty much the entire film.
1: I'm crazy that way.
0: And you weren't a fan of running before this?
1: I had such a bad starting point. I'm very athletic. I grew up doing a lot of sports. Running wasn't one of them. So I had to learn how to do it the right way.
0: And during the course of this learning, we had an accident.
1: During the course of the learning? No. While I was filming.
0: That's when you broke the foot.
1: Yes. Yes. Towards the end of the shoot, it was too much for my body. My foot was like, gave up on me.
0: Yeah.
1: But it was incredible. I had to work out and prep for the movie for 9 months, and I worked with Malachi Davis and Harley and the most incredible. I'm a very lucky girl to work with the best of the best, and I learned how to run. And now I'm trying to learn how to love running.
0: Oh, so you are going to be, I mean, we've got the New York City Marathon here in a couple of
1: months. Yeah, I don't know if, don't push it.
0: No?
1: I did so much running in this film. I'm now like recovering, getting back to self, but I would love to pick it up again.
0: The film isn't just an action film. It is a bit of a commentary on technology, on our obsession with cell phones to a certain extent in our society. You're working on another film that sort of looks at that to a certain extent.
1: Bitcoin.
0: The origins of Bitcoin. And there's been some talk that in this particular film, AI is going to be used. AI is going to be used to do the lighting, the production. Yeah. And you're okay with this?
1: Hi, listen. This is such a complex subject.
0: Yeah.
1: AI is here, and the train has left the station, and it's happening. Am I afraid of it? Am I scared of it? Yes.
0: Yeah.
1: Am I gonna look away and avoid it? No. I'm curious to learn about AI's benefits and hopefully without replacing humanity. And that's what we did. And it's a crazy movie with wonderful Doug Liman and Casey Affleck and Pete Davidson. And we'll see. We'll see.
0: And those who have suggested, especially in Hollywood, that artificial intelligence is definitely going to cost jobs. You would say, yeah.
1: I don't know. I hope not.
0: Okay.
1: The same thing was said about back in the days about moving to digital and CGI and all these things. The truth is, I have no idea. I'm only an actress.
0: Yeah.
1: I try to navigate the best way I can.
0: Really quickly, before I let you go, I mean, there's something you do know about, Fast and Furious. And we love that franchise around these parts.
1: I love this franchise. It's like a family.
0: And they kill you off and they bring you back.
1: Yes.
0: And now they're doing another Fast and Furious.
1: Right.
0: Are we going to see you?
1: You're going to have to wait and see.
0: It sounds like we're going to see you. Are you going to be running in the Fast and Furious franchise?
1: Are you going to have to wait and see?
0: Okay.
1: I'm not giving anything.
0: Okay.
1: I'm not a child.
0: She didn't say no. She didn't say no. Gal, thank you.
1: Thank you.
0: Thank you. And folks, run to see The Runner. It is, by the way, the number one movie on Prime Video worldwide, Carson Daly.
3: Sounds good, guys. Good chat there. And we've got more stars on the way, including these two who have been
2: all over the place to impress for Practical Magic 2. We're super thrilled that they made some time for us. Joey King and Macy Williams here to talk all about it. But first, this is Today on NBC.

0: For the magical duo Joey King and Macy Williams, Joey rose to fame in The Kissing Booth and earned an Emmy nomination for a powerful performance in The Act, while Macy, of course, captivated audiences in Game of Thrones, followed by memorable roles in The New Mutants and Pistol. And now they are joining forces in the highly anticipated sequel, Practical Magic 2, playing the next generation of Owen sisters on a quest to discover the truth about their family.
1: Do you remember when Mom would tell us those stories where everyone who fell in love just died? And whenever we question it, she would just brush it off.
2: Yeah. People had these happy fairy stories, and ours would be like, he kissed Sleeping Beauty, died.
1: He found the foot that fit the glass slipper,
2: died. He rescued Rapunzel from a tower,
1: died.
0: Oh my gosh, that is exactly how you two are in real life. It's like you're not even acting. Joey, Macy, good to see you.
3: Good to so see good you.
0: I have to say, like, the job of, you know, you've been doing this crazy press run for the movie.
2: Yeah.
0: It's been so much fun to watch the two of you because there's this clear chemistry. Yeah. It's a ton of work, but you guys love each other and you've become sort of close on the movie. You're drinking margaritas, which, of course, is from the Practical Magic world, right? That's the Midnight Margarita. Sorry, we don't have any of this early in the morning.
2: It's okay.
3: It's all right.
0: But tell me about, like, this, watching you guys do press for this movie actually makes me want to see Practical Magic 2. More than you talking even about the movie. When did you guys meet before you did this?
2: We met on the job. We met at the read-through for the first time. But I've, of course, like, been a fan of Joey's for so long, and we've known of each other. But, yeah, it was really on this job, and I think it comes from Sandra and Nicole, who are so welcoming, so loving. And I think off the bat, we just knew we were going to take care of each other.
3: Yeah.
2: And it's just been really true fun.
0: You guys, 4 months, you, like, became sisters in real life. You play sisters.
2: Yeah.
0: But, like, you're from England, you're from L.A.
2: Yeah.
0: What connected you? Was it the fact that, I mean, you were in a huge movie when you were, like, you know, in a video when you were 10, a movie when you were 9, you were Aria when you were 12. Was starting in the business young, was that a connecting point?
3: Actually, yeah, it was a huge connecting point to talk to somebody who has a similar experience of, like, life being lived as you. And I also just think we have the same kind of sense of humor, and we have the same, like, desire to, like, balance professionalism and silliness, and just, I don't know, it just, you can't really explain it when you click with somebody like that. It just is.
0: Right.
3: And so I've had fun analyzing why we're so good together, but it really just is.
0: Sequels and remakes are hard to get right these days, but they really nailed it with Practical Magic 2. It's so good.
3: Thank you.
0: Nicole Kidman, obviously that whole crew coming back, and Sandra Bullock, what was that like for you guys to step on the set with them?
2: I mean, it's, quite surreal at the beginning, but they have put so much love into this sequel, and like, they've really made every single decision themselves. And for us coming into this fresh and new, that was a little intimidating, but knowing that they are so happy with everything makes us feel really excited for people to see it.
0: Well, they're excited that you're here on the show this morning. It's early. This is early work to promote, and they have a little message for you. So let's roll it.
2: Yeah.
4: Joey.
2: Macy.
4: Macy. It's your mother speaking.
2: And your aunt.
4: We want you to behave. Say the right thing. Be yourself. Have
2: Baby
4: fun.
2: Witches.
4: We'll see you at dinner. We love you. I'm sure you look fabulous.
2: And there you go.
0: Oh, did Sandra send you a text? Like, what was the text situation early on? She wrote, this is your
2: mom. Your mother here.
0: That's a great way to... Yeah. Before you knew her?
3: Yeah.
2: And also yesterday I sent her a screenshot and she's like, charge your phone. I'm like, okay.
3: That's right. That's
2: my phone was dying.
0: You both have been, like, getting a lot of press for your fashion. You coordinate your fashion on the press for the movie. Tell me about raiding Sandra's closet.
2: Yeah, so I just wanted to wear one of her dresses. I love her look so much. And then she gave me a couple options that she still had. And this black dress just, it fit. And I loved it so much.
3: It's so good.
2: It's been fun to method dress the two of, I think it's the style from the 90s that the two of them have done.
0: Yeah.
2: Because it was just such an iconic time and they've done so many good looks.
3: Oh,
2: so
3: look at her.
2: Yeah,
3: so
2: this one
3: good.
2: Was fun. This is like a recreation.
3: Look at that.
2: But Sandra actually didn't know, and so she on the red carpet was like, you know, I wore a dress like that. I was like,
0: Well, the movie's great. You guys are great in it and good friends. I hope you get to Sussex to visit her a little more often.
3: Me too.
0: And vice versa.
3: I miss her all the time.
0: Also, I lied about the margaritas. We do have them.
3: Oh my God.
0: Because you guys had a rough night getting here to New York.
3: A
0: little midnight marg.
3: So
2: let's go.
3: Crazy.
0: Cheers to you.
3: Cheers.
0: To the movie.
3: To
0: your press run, hopefully ending soon.
3: Thank you for having me.
0: And to people who want to go see it, check it out, because it's all the nostalgia. The Owens, the next generation of Owens sisters are fantastic. And it's
3: just
0: worth
3: really
0: it.
3: Real too.
0: We have a heavy hand in the morning.
3: 8:30 in the morning.
0: Practical Magic 2 is in theaters tomorrow. And just ahead, we're counting down to tonight's return of the NFL with our first today, Food Loves Football. Elizabeth High School is here. Got some pulled pork. You guys can join us for that. And a creative way to serve that classic game day spread. But first, this is Today on NBC. Cheers, ladies. Congrats. We're back. Today, Food Loves Football because the NFL is back. Back tonight right here on NBC. That's right. We've been talking about it all morning long. The season opener is a dandy. The defending Super Bowl champion Seattle Seahawks hosting the team that they beat, the New England Patriots. Sorry, Dilly Dilly. We're getting you ready for a little kickoff here. Everything you need for a football feast with our friend Chef Elizabeth High School. Good morning. Good
5: to
0: have you.
5: Hello. Hey, honey.
6: Wild. The season.
5: Yeah, let me tell you something. I'm so excited. My friend was moaning the other day talking about how summer's over. I said, what are you talking about?
6: Nope.
5: It's football season. And
6: here.
5: We are
0: Sunday's
5: fired up. Yes, this is Sunday fun day. Sunday, barbecue Sunday is what we're doing.
6: Barbecue Sunday.
5: So this is something super fun that we started doing at weddings, and now I do it at all my tailgates. So we're going to start with our baked beans.
6: Okay.
5: So what we have is just, it's like a barbecue sandwich on steroids. We layer it up. Okay. We have our green peppers, onions, red peppers, and then, of course, a little beer.
0: Okay.
6: A little beer.
0: Yeah.
5: Now, we're going to let this kind of simmer. We want it to sort of cook down, and then we're going to add our seasonings, and then we're going to pour our beans in. Now, we kind of went old school on this, but listen, if you want to, you can just get a can of baked beans and then you just kind of doctor them up. We're going to add some sauce to this. And now I have cooked bacon because
6: you know what?
5: I mean, come
6: bacon
5: on
6: makes
5: now.
6: Better.
5: Yeah, we got to have two kinds of pork if it's a game day. All right. So we're going to let that cook down. This is my daddy's slaw recipe. And when I tell you it's one of the best slaw recipes you will ever have in your entire life, I'm not lying. So what we do is, this is important. So you put the mayonnaise just kind of right here in the middle. This is a Will Gurley trick.
6: Okay.
5: And then you're going to take your mustard.
0: I like the mustard.
5: And you're going to put the mustard.
6: Just yellow mustard.
5: Right,
6: there?
5: Yes, just a regular old yellow mustard. Okay. You know, Rosedale, there aren't a lot of choices. And then you just squeeze.
6: No Dijon in Rosedale.
5: Right, squeeze it right on top. See? Now look, I'm going to be able to get that seed right out. There you go. You see what I'm saying?
6: So you squeeze it
5: right on top. And then, of course, we're going to go and we're going to mix it. We're going to have to really make sure we salt it well.
0: A little pepper?
5: Yep. And I'm going to do a little bit more lemon.
0: Okay. What about these tomatoes?
5: You can't. Yes. And then once it's, well, not yet. Once it's all, not yet. Lord.
0: All right.
5: Once it's all mixed up, then you're going to toss in your tomatoes.
0: Okay.
5: Perfect. So now that is.
0: I'll do that.
5: I'm serious. You keep working on that.
6: Then you just build it. Then you got to build it.
5: Yes. And so here we are. So think about your favorite Sunday. I mean, come on. I know. So we're going to put our beans in the bottom. Then we'll have our slaw level, little layer coming in.
6: Never seen anything like this.
5: Finish with pork.
7: I will say I was skeptical at first.
6: Man.
7: This is the easiest way to eat.
5: Well, yes, exactly.
7: Pork.
5: And if you're standing around a tailgate, let me tell you something.
0: Right, you can get a red Solo
5: cup. I've been doing this. Yes, exactly. I've been doing this for a long time.
7: This is fantastic.
5: And there's certain things that you know about tailgate recipes. You have to be able to hold a drink and eat and carry on a conversation.
6: Exactly.
5: You know? And this fits the bill.
6: So does this.
5: And
6: then, these little fruit pies.
5: Oh, gosh, I forgot about those. Aren't those darling? So those are little footballs. Those are just fried pies.
6: Just fried pies.
5: So we finished, did them with cherry pie filling and blueberry filling, whatever you want.
7: Oh, sweet.
5: And then you can bake them or you can fry them, whatever makes you happy. We cut them into footballs, did a little piping on it just to be super festive because it's football season, people.
6: Who's your team, by the way?
5: Ole Miss Rebels.
6: I meant protein.
5: Protein. Oh, the Saints.
6: The Saints, of course.
5: Yeah,
0: makes sense.
5: You know, I mean, of course, hotty toddy Ole Miss. Gotta get it in there.
0: Love
5: it.
6: Good girl, good.
5: Do you like it?
6: Good. Oh my gosh.
5: We happy?
6: Great idea.
7: So
5: thank you, honey. I appreciate that.
0: Feels like fall. Feels like it's back. Tonight we're watching football on NBC. Very exciting. Elizabeth, thank you so much.
5: Cheers.
0: Appreciate it.
6: The recipes, you know where they are. They're on the website, today.com/food. And of course, in case you hadn't heard, the NFL season kickoff, Seahawks, Patriots, tonight, NBC and Peacock. Coverage starting at 7 o'clock Eastern. We're back after a quick check of your local news. Weather.
0: We got the pork rinds, isn't it?
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8: 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And you're like, whoa, it's a Studio 1A.
2: People who literally are up all night to bring this show to you. 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People that watch the Today Show aren't just watching a show. They're people that are in the family. They're in our family.
8: They're allowing us into their homes every morning.
2: When we go out there and we get to meet people and they say, I love you, you feel like family, I always say, we feel like your family too. That's how we feel.
8: And they're so excited to be there. We get excited. We feed off that energy.
2: They're the reason we get up in the morning. 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

0: this morning on the third hour of Today, countdown to kickoff. The NFL is back, opening the season with a blockbuster showdown.
1: Seattle reigns above them all in the NFL.
0: The defending world champion Seahawks facing the Patriots all over again. And we've got our gridiron guru, Steve Kornacki, breaking down the Super Bowl rematch. Plus, making space. Trailblazing astronaut Victor Glover, who piloted NASA's historic Artemis II mission, joining us live, sharing big news. Then, Liam Neeson and Zachary Levi bringing the action when they fill us in on their new thriller live here in Studio 1A. And the gentlemen are back, and we've got star Kaia Scodelario live talking about season two of the hit show today, Wednesday, September 9th, 2026. Live from Studio 1A in Rockefeller Plaza, this is the third hour of Today. Good morning. Welcome to the third hour of Today. I'm Al, along with Dylan and Craig. Thanks for starting your morning off with us. And, of course, the question always asked.
2: I forgot.
0: Yeah. What day?
3: Because we weren't here Monday.
0: That's right.
4: What day is it, Mike?
0: Look at that. Yeah, but it's not just any day. It's a football hump day.
3: There you go.
0: Bring it on. The second camel.
3: Wait, we've got a special camel.
0: Hey, come on.
2: Come on. Helmet. That's so cute.
0: There you go. Our graphics department is the best.
3: Our graphics department is going next level.
0: That's it.
2: It's so cute.
3: Well done. Thank you. Thank you, graphics. We're going to talk about the return of football in just a moment, but we're going to start this Wednesday morning with a big announcement from someone who has flown into the history books.
2: Astronaut Victor Glover piloted two NASA spaceflight missions, most recently the Artemis II mission. He was a member of the elite crew that completed a historic lunar flyby that captivated millions of us back here on Earth.
0: Well, this morning, Victor is joining us live from Houston to share a big announcement. After 13 years, he is retiring as an active astronaut for NASA, but taking on the role of astronaut emeritus. Victor, good morning and congratulations.
5: Thank you. Good morning, Al, Dylan, and Craig. It's great to be with you. I wish I could be there in person, especially when I saw those pies, but it's great to talk to you this morning.
2: The pies are good.
0: A callback. I love that. So we were looking back, and very, very few astronauts have achieved this status, which is so important because it's not like you're leaving. But why did you decide now is the time to step back a little bit and take on this different role with NASA?
5: Yeah, that's a great question. And I love the way you guys led it. It's the making space, making room for my colleagues to go out and do big things while I sit in a support role. That's really important to me. But really, we have an opportunity to go out and focus on helping to cultivate the next generation of technical leaders. And so I had to, you know, take this really life-changing opportunity. But at the core of it, it's ultimately about family. We prayed on it a lot. We talked about it as a family. We moved our youngest kid into college a few weeks ago. And now we're going to have the chance to be a lot closer to where our kids are.
3: I mean, since that historic mission, Victor, you're in the team. You guys have been busy over the last 5 months. I just saw you got the Congressional Space Medal of Honor a few weeks ago. What have the last few months been like for you personally?
5: Very busy, but I will tell you they've been very meaningful as well. And while we've been going out and talking about the mission, what really has struck all four of us is what we hear, what we receive. We have been given so much more than we gave. Learning about how the mission affected others and listening to people talk about their investment in it. People were falling asleep with the mission playing on their smart devices and then woke up with it still playing. And that blows us away. And so it's been really touching to go around the world and hear how much this mission meant to people.
2: I love that you mentioned smart devices because, you know, we have seen you on TikTok and you are pulling off quite the moves with your family. How did they wrap you into this and how much do you love being a part of it?
5: You know, my daughter, first of all, anything for the kids, right? Well, almost anything for the kids. My daughters were really excited when we talked about this as a family. They wanted to do this and have it to go out on the day I retired. And I originally planned to retire from the Navy and maybe become a civilian astronaut and just, you know, keep doing the same thing. But when we did our analysis, you know, we looked at some other opportunities and it just it turned out there were some really amazing things that we could go do. And I thought it was fun, but don't expect to see me on the socials
6: on the socials. Hey, Victor, really quickly before you go, you're also going to be busy because you're taking on a leadership role at Cal Poly, your alma mater, yes, which is really close to your entire family.
5: That's right. You know, all six of us in my household are alum. We just took our youngest there, and I'm really proud to go back and to be a Mustang again full time. And I get to be a part of the team helping to, you know, think about the future of student success, making the next generation of science, tech, engineering, but also societal leaders. Cal Poly was just ranked as a top 10 public university nationwide, and I'm really excited that they're not sitting back and resting on that, but they want to continue to find out how we can serve students, how we can serve California, and how we can serve the nation and the globe.
6: Oh, so terrific.
3: I mean, I don't know who's in charge of picking the astronauts at NASA. I mean, you guys just everything you guys represent.
6: Well, congratulations, Victor, my fellow Sigma brother. They're a good way to go.
5: Thank you. It's so great to talk to you all, and I can't wait. I'm going to come see you all soon. Save me a pie.
3: Anytime.
6: All right.
3: So the day that football fans have been waiting months for, the return of the NFL. Ladies and gentlemen, in case you hadn't heard, the season kicking off tonight at Raucous Lumen Field in Seattle. It's going to start right where last season ended. The Seahawks facing those New England Patriots, who they defeated, of course, in the Super Bowl just a few months ago. Our football fanatic, Steve Kornacki, he is back for another season of NFL action. Buddy, always good to see you. Always good. Let's jump right in. We don't have to wait for a Super Bowl rematch just a few hours away.
7: As you said, right back where we ended last season. I know Dylan's got revenge on her mind. I think a lot of fans in New England do. It was 29-13 when they met in the Super Bowl. Oh, that's pretty messy there. 29-13.
2: That's fine. The game was messy, too.
7: It was messy. And it's honestly more dominant even than that score would indicate right there. So the Patriots hoping to turn the tables, only the third time in NFL history that you lead off the season with a rematch of the previous Super Bowl. One time, the team that lost the Super Bowl turned the tables. The other time, the team that won the Super Bowl did it again. The challenge for the Pats, you said it there, Lumen Field.
3: Yeah.
7: One of the toughest places to play in the league, and extra emotional tonight because what are they going to do before the game? They're going to raise that Super Bowl banner. The place is going to go crazy.
6: Wow.
2: Their defense was so good during the Super Bowl. Do you think that will hold up as we start off the new season?
7: All season. You know, they got a name here for that Seattle defense. They call themselves the Dark Side Defense. Why is that? It's because Big Dark, that's the term for these long winters, these long, gloomy winters in Seattle. So the defense tried to take that name. Look, they allowed the fewest points of any team in the league last year, not in 26 games now. 26
3: Jeez.
7: Games. The last time that a player rushed for more than 100 yards, they absolutely shut New England down in that Super Bowl last year. So have the Patriots, they've had months to think about this, to look at the tape. Have they figured something out that they couldn't and really no one else could last year against this defense?
6: So on the flip side, Patriots trying to, you know, juice their offense.
7: And that's it. So the Pats looked at that game last year and said, we got to beef up the offense. They brought in this fella right here, A.J. Brown, one of the best receivers out there. Drake May, last year, an absolute breakout season from his quarterback. Now you give him this weapon in A.J. Brown. This could be an explosive offense. The one thing to keep an eye on, though, last year the vulnerability for the Patriots, the offensive line, in that Super Bowl, May got sacked 6 times by the Seattle defense.
6: Right.
7: Is that still a vulnerability for them?
3: Let's talk about odds here, Steve. I mean, a lot of folks know that Seattle's probably going to look good. A lot of folks think the Rams might be able to pull it off this year. What say you? Who has, like, the greatest chances of hoisting the trophy again?
7: Yeah, I mean, Seattle looks so good. We talk about the defense. They must be favored. Not at all. To win the Super Bowl, as you said, Craig, it's the Rams. The Rams sort of trying to build a super team with their offseason activity here. The lowest odds, I should say, for the Super Bowl, 5-1. By the way, if the Rams make the Super Bowl, it's at their stadium. It's at SoFi Stadium, so they could have an advantage there. It worked for them last time. Bills, Ravens, new coaches trying to sort of shake things up there. There you see the Seahawks.
3: Chiefs.
7: And we should mention last year, the Chiefs, Mahomes the wild card here. We should mention last year the Seahawks were 60-1 to win the Super Bowl. Here's the longest shots. There's hope for them.
3: Oh,
7: maybe.
3: Poor Carson. Not surprised about the Jets. Feels like that's where the Jets always are.
2: Yeah, exactly. Yeah. All right, trivia.
7: All right, so we say, what is the last team that repeated, as the Seahawks are trying to do this year as Super Bowl champ? Was it the Pats? Was it the Broncos? Was it the Chiefs? Was it the Niners?
2: I think it was the Chiefs.
8: Yeah, I'm going to go Chiefs.
3: It feels like it might have been the Pats. I think there was a year between the, when the Chiefs won the Super Bowl. I think, but I could be wrong. Maybe
7: so Chris,
3: I say
7: is
3: a.
7: The Pats?
3: I say A.
2: Thanks for giving us your
7: I never would have guessed that the one person to get this wrong would be the Chiefs fan, because the answer is the Chiefs.
3: I thought there
7: Chiefs
3: was a year between. What was
7: 23
3: the
7: and 24. The Chiefs won the Super Bowl. Then they got beat by the Eagles. And then last year, the Seahawks. So the Pats have done it a few times.
3: Yeah. All right.
7: But not, so the Chiefs not the most recent.
3: Steve, thank you. Thanks as always. Looking forward to spending the season with you. And be sure to tune in tonight. NFL season kicking off. Seahawks, Pats coverage starting at 7 o'clock Eastern on NBC and streaming on Peacock.
2: Just ahead, it's not just football season. It's also back to school, back to work. We are going to help reset your routine and tell you how much sleep you really need. And then we can't wait to catch up with Liam Neeson and Zachary Levi. We're going to hear about their new action thriller.

0: your check list. And, of course, summer winding down, fall less than 2 weeks away now, school back in session, kids and parents settling into those new routines. So this morning, we're going to take some time to talk about helping make the transition just a little easier and focus on our healthy habits. So to do that, we brought in the very best NBC News medical contributor, Dr. Natalie Azar.
1: Hi, morning, guys.
0: So, I mean, listen, we all have kids. The schedules during the summer can be a little wacky. And by wacky, I mean virtually non-existent.
1: Yeah.
0: So
1: yes.
0: Kids are going back to school. Parents are going back to work. How do we start the reset?
1: All right, so we're going to go, and by the way, summer's such a great time to sort of like let go of those rules. But so back to basics. Let's start, first of all, with how much sleep do we need? It depends on how old you are. Kids between the ages of 6 to 12 need 9 to 12 hours every single night. Teenagers, 8 to 10 hours. Most of us as adults, 7 to 9, but at least 7 hours. And the important thing here is keeping your bed and wake time consistent. If you guys ask whether or not you can take some naps, yes, the answer is yes, but keep them short, no longer than 30 minutes. It's okay to catch up on the weekends, maybe 1 to 2 hours, but not longer than that. And really important when you're winding in down into your new school or work schedule for sleep, think about shifting about 15 to 30 minutes every couple of days earlier. So you go to bed 15 to 30 minutes earlier, wake up 15 to 30 minutes earlier. Every couple of days you shift that so that you're actually getting to that target bedtime and wake up time.
0: That's good.
1: Can't do it overnight.
0: No. So let's talk about like just moving as well, because, you know, during the summer, kids are out and about, they're moving around.
1: Yeah.
0: We all become a bit more sedentary during the fall. How do we go about making sure that everyone's like just moving?
1: Exactly. So first of all, again, guidelines are different. So if you're a kid, you're supposed to get about 60 minutes per day of activity. And it doesn't need to be in organized sports. It can be walking to school. It can be walking to, you know, a diner after school. All of those things are included. For adults, it's the target of 150 minutes of moderate exercise per week. That means you can still talk while you're doing it.
0: Yep.
1: You're also supposed to add strength training, and older adults, don't forget about balance. I want to make a point here. This is gonna freak us out a little bit. After the age of 35, we lose about 0.5 to 1% of our muscle mass every single year. And when you turn 65, that rate of loss increases. So I really want to double down on how important it is for us to be doing muscle strength training throughout our whole adult lives, but especially for our older, you know, grandparents, grandmother, etc. Really, really important.
0: You're always getting after the dumbbells.
2: Trying, and balance. That's so important.
1: Right? So important.
3: What about eating? I feel like our routines get out of whack. Dinner's pushed around.
1: 100%. So this is so important. Again, all these things, just back to basics. For your children, please don't allow them to skip breakfast. It helps with their attendance in school. It helps with their mood. It helps with their academic performance. Plan for busy days. Have healthy snacks ready. You know, when you're wondering what should we make, and then you grab something that's not healthy.
0: Yeah.
1: Think veggies and hummus and fresh fruit and trail mix if there's no nut allergies. Just such wonderful different things that are true grab and goes. And make water the go-to drink. We talk about this a lot. No caffeinated drinks. I mean, well, up to 100 milligrams for teenagers, caffeine, but no energy drinks.
0: Yes.
1: Don't want to do those sweetened beverages. Think of like, you know, flavored seltzer and things like that.
2: Okay, really quickly.
1: Yeah.
2: We're all getting back now to screens, not just on your phones, but, you know, computer screens.
1: Right.
2: Kids in school and us at work. So what do we do?
1: So here's what's really important. You know, research has shown that people check their phones more than 150 times per day.
0: I can believe that.
1: And if you, right?
2: Yeah.
1: And especially when you're working, sometimes you have to, right? You're on a computer for work. People sometimes take a break and look at their phone every 10 minutes. Not good. We want to take regular breaks, obviously. Turn off those alerts so you're not getting distracted. What happens when you're actually trying to do work and then you're constantly distracted by your phone and social media? It splits your attention. It causes mental fatigue. We don't want that. Power down before bedtime, obviously, an hour before we go to bed. Get rid of your screens and try to make all mealtime, not just family dinners, but even when you're eating lunch or whatever, try to read the paper, a physical paper, as opposed to being on the phone.
0: Great tips, Dr. Natalie.
1: Thank you so much.
0: Thank you so much. Dr. Azar, by the way, also featured in our expert tip of the day. So you can head to today.com for more of Dr. Natalie's favorite ways to reset your health for fall.
2: Coming up, it's time for some action. We've got Zachary Levi and Liam Neeson live in Studio 1A talking all about their new thriller. And after we chat with those gentlemen, we're going to talk The Gentleman with star Kaya Scodelario. I got it right the first time.
0: Did he get it right? Did he pronounce it right?
1: The second time.
2: Second time.

0: We're back now with two Hollywood stars who are coming together for a new thriller on the big screen.
1: So, in the fix, Zachary Levi and Liam Neeson have a very particular set of skills working in dangerous global operations for the CIA.
2: Well, they become disillusioned and eventually dismissed by the agency. Ultimately, that leads to a dramatic heist like no other.
3: Another migraine.
4: It's ringing so loud. Inside of a church bell. Both of it. I just can't make it stop. It's all gone upside down, Tucker boy. Every time it's Saigon all over again. We just leave them hanging and move on to the next.
2: Zachary, Liam, good morning. It's nice to have you here.
5: Good morning. Thanks for having us.
2: First of all, Zach, what's it like to listen to his voice all day?
5: pretty soothing.
2: I love it.
6: I'm not going to. I feel like Liam has one of those incredibly distinct, beautiful, rich voices that, yeah. All day, please, I'll tell you. That you want. You like if your Siri could be that voice. Like your GPS could tell you, just make a left. That's just down here. You're like, thanks, bud. I appreciate that.
1: Good Liam impression.
5: It's not bad. It's not bad.
2: Especially right in front of us.
5: No, it was wonderful. It was, you know, he's an icon. You're an icon. You are. And you're so talented and you're so lovely and he's so grounded. And it's all the things that you want your heroes to be. And so to be able to go and do a really cool action movie with a man who's defining that genre. Yeah, it was fantastic.
2: You're executive producing this also. That's in addition to starring in it. This is a little different from what we've seen you in the past. A little grittier.
5: Oh, yeah. Yeah, darker, grittier. I've been very blessed that I've gotten to do a lot in my career. Four quadrant, family friendly, very entertaining stuff. Very grateful for all of that.
0: And he's great in this film.
5: It's all right. Now I'm paying the back. Just this money that goes back and forth. Yeah, no, it was awesome to be able to, you know, spread my wings a little bit, do something different.
2: Yeah.
0: And Liam, in researching this role, you find that with these special forces that we kind of sometimes don't worry about what happens to them afterwards, after they're done with their service.
4: There has to be a lot of post-traumatic stress disorder because there's no oversight. And these guys have had to do things, extraordinary things, to keep us all alive. Mm-hmm. And I can't begin to think about what... I'm reading stuff at the minute, actually, that's very quite disturbing about what these guys and girls have to go through after a mission.
1: Mm-hmm. You make an interesting point. I don't think a lot of people think about that.
0: Yeah.
1: But I guess to sort of lighten the mood a bit, during the taping, you played poker. Yeah.
5: Liam was smart enough to never sit at that table. I was not so smart.
1: Were you a poker player before this?
5: Oh, yeah. I played a lot. We had a Monday night game at my place in L.A. for years, and a bunch of us, knucklehead

0: Smart not to get involved. Liam, you've got a very busy season coming up. We've got The Fix, comes out on Sunday.
1: Yes.
0: You're screening a movie that you produce at the Toronto Film Festival.
1: Yes.
0: That's on Sunday, sorry. You'll have two more films coming out in the next month, few
1: Jeez.
0: Months. I mean, is there anything else you want to work on? Could you squeeze anything else in?
1: I'd work with this guy again.
2: Hey, let's go.
1: I'd love that.
3: Let's go. Sounds like a sequel.
2: Yeah, Fix 2, The Repair. we're workshopping it.
3: So I was going to say,
2: we're workshopping.
4: By the way, last time we saw you, Zach, now you're a dad now.
2: I am a dad.
4: You're a beautiful boy.
2: Thank you.
4: Boy.
2: Man, I think he is too, and I'm so grateful. Henson. Henson, he's the best. He's 17 months now, and he's thriving. And his mother Maggie is wonderful. And just watching their dynamic, watching him continue to just like become his own human, as we were talking about before, like how insane is that? You know, Liam was just sharing, he just saw his son the other night. He's 31, and yet he can still immediately go back to when he was in diapers, you know?
1: Yeah.
2: And I think the best piece of advice anyone ever gave us was that the days are long and the years are short.
4: Yes.
2: And soak all of that up. So I'm just trying to soak it all up.
4: Yes.
1: Perfect.
2: Yeah.
4: This is, you guys should do more together.
2: We like should.
4: This, we like this dynamic.
2: We should.
1: Yeah.
4: So.
2: Let's do it, buddy.
0: Thank you guys for stopping by.
2: Thank you for having us.
0: And The Fix is in theaters on Friday.
4: All right, still to come. From The Fix to the hit series, The Gentlemen. Yep, Kaya's live. Kaya's live right here in studio to tell us what to expect from... I didn't want to butcher it again, Miss Scottalario. Scottalario, Scottalario, Scottalario. Boom.
5: Scottalario.
4: That was close.
6: Oh, so close.
4: I know this one. This is Jill. This is Jill Martin. She made
6: Martine.
4: She's going to share two great businesses from women enjoying the sweet smell of success when the third hour of today hopefully comes back.

0: in for a treat this morning because we are welcoming actress Kaia Scodelario to Studio 1A. Not that hard.
1: Well done.
0: Thanks. She burst onto the scene in the hit British series Skins before jumping to the big screen in the blockbuster Maze Runner franchise.
1: Then in 2024, Kaia took on the role of Susie Glass in the wildly popular series The Gentlemen.
2: Well, the gang is back for season two, and this time Susie and Eddie are looking to expand their empire, and there's a lot of twists and trouble along the way.
3: My father wants the bill blown out of the water.
4: Oh, your father's got the blinkers on.
3: Blinkers or not, he's not going to appreciate being blindsided.
4: Well, then we wait until we can present a fait accompli, and we choose our moment extremely carefully.
3: We?
4: Yes, we. I was always going to bring you in. I just wanted to make sure I could deliver.
3: And you're confident you can?
4: Well, with you on board, I am.
3: Well, I better think about it very carefully, then.
4: You better.
2: Hi, good morning.
5: Good morning.
2: Oh, my gosh. It has been 2 long years we've been waiting for season two. So without giving too much away, where do we pick up from now that the two of you are moved on?
5: We pick up, it's about a year later in the story, and Eddie and Susie have been working together to expand the empire, and they're doing pretty well. They've moved into Europe, so they're starting to explore business opportunities in Italy.

0: And along with that comes a little bit of mafia magic, which causes some obstacles and also some romances and beautiful shots of the Italian lakes. So we're a year along. The business is going well. The friendship slash intense kind of romance thing is still going well. But new obstacles arise.
1: I was just telling you, I love the first season. I just watched the first episode of the second season. Just a fantastic series. Fans have become quite interested in this storyline between your character and Eddie, as you mentioned. A lot of folks wondering, perhaps hoping there might be some sort of romance down the road between the two of them. What say you to this?
0: I think they're both very busy. She's got a lot going on. Okay. She doesn't have time to stop and snog him, even if he does look like Theo James.
1: Did you say stop and snog him?
0: Stop and snog.
1: Okay.
0: Snog.
1: Snog,
0: and
1: yes.
0: Kiss.
1: I know. Sometimes the Britishisms, just want to make
0: sure. That was a lot of Britishisms in one go. Yeah,
2: that's why we love them.
3: That's so nice when you say it.
1: Stop and snog.
3: Congratulations, season 3
0: Thank you.
3: Has already been picked up. There are rumors that Meghan Markle could join season 3 We know Harry and Meghan just moved back across the pond. What say you about that?
0: I unfortunately have no decision-making abilities. I wish I did. I would love to cast the show myself. I'd put all my friends in it. I don't know. I mean, I think what's wonderful about our show is that we have these characters pop up and we get these great guest actors come in, sprinkle a little bit of their magic into the characters and make really memorable scenes out of them. And it's one of the things I love most about the show. We have wonderful guest actors in season 2 And the more the merrier. Everyone come have a go. You guys come have a go.
2: All right. We're ready. So one of the things, you've been working since 13, 14 years old, and you've been very open about both bullying, dyslexia, things like that, that a lot of kids are suffering from and dealing with. What do you say to the 13 or 14-year-old watching right now, who's going through this and maybe is looking for a lifeline?
0: I think I felt 20 years ago that dyslexia was an obstacle, insecurity or anxiety was an obstacle. And now I see that it's not. A lot of superpowers come out of those things, especially with my dyslexia. For instance, if I'm reading a script, I know within 5 pages whether it's engaging for my brain or not, whether it's good, because my brain won't let me read anymore. I can't physically get through it. So I would say that nothing is an obstacle, especially in the creative arts. It's such a gorgeous industry. I hope that we can continue to influence young people to get involved in the creative arts and all aspects of it. You know, there's many jobs behind the camera, too, that not a lot of people know about that are really interesting. And you know, none of those things are obstacles. Find the superpower within it, own it, and work hard. And if you love something, if you love the industry, if you love performing, that's the best thing in the world.
1: Hear, hear. That was great.
2: Well said.
1: So one of the things we really like about you, in addition to being a fantastic actress, we checked out your Instagram page.
0: Oh, dear.
1: And you like two things that we like very much on the show.
0: Go on.
1: You like dogs and pub beer.
0: That was so good.
1: You like that? I tried the accent just
0: I think you're going to be in season 3
1: Yes!
2: Yeah!
1: Yes!
3: That's what he was hoping for.
1: And to sweeten the pot, we brought you some beer. Do you have a favorite beer?
0: Yes, I would love it. Do you know what? I love drinking beers in
1: Thank
0: America.
1: Thank you, Gerard.
2: All right.
0: You guys actually have cold beer.
1: Oh. Absolutely.
0: And we don't in the UK, so well done. Thank you.
2: You like
0: for
2: cold
0: that.
2: Beer?
0: Cheers. I love a cold
2: All
0: beer.
2: Right.
0: It's really
3: so refreshing.
0: Cold. Yeah.
3: Cheers.
1: To
3: Kaya. Cheers to you.
0: Cheers. Thank you, guys.
1: Thank, Thank you. Thank you. Cheers to season 3 Cheers to season 2 which is out right now. The Gentleman, out now on Netflix.
2: All right, well, still to come, Jill Martin's here with a double dose of She Made It Sweet Scents, two tasty snacks. Third hour of today will be.

0: We're back now with She Made It, and this morning we're going to shine a spotlight on two impressive entrepreneurs. Today, lifestyle and commerce contributor Jill Martin is here with their stories. A double dose.
1: I hope you could stay awake for them after that long night.
2: I'm staying awake just for you.
1: Yeah, this is very exciting. Okay, first up, He Made It. Yes.
2: That's funny.
1: Yeah. First up, I want you to meet Lindsay Silberman, whose candle idea lit up a whole new career path. Here's her story in her own words.
3: Growing up, my family traveled every chance we got. It opened me up to new places and cultures and gave me this sense of wanderlust that I never really lost. Fast forward to my early career, I'm working as a travel journalist, documenting my trips all over the world to the dreamiest locations like Japan and Thailand and India. I became obsessed with the way hotels were using scents to create memories that would transport you back to a very specific place and time. I bootstrapped my business, Hotel Lobby Candle, from the floor of my Brooklyn apartment. After endless emails, packaging prototypes, I found one woman-owned candle manufacturer in North Carolina who was willing to take a chance on me. We launched in October 2020 and sold out in 24 minutes.
4: Yeah, baby.
3: Our customers love that each of our candles really captures the scent of a destination like New York or Aspen, Miami, Capri, or London. I operate the business with an everything is figure-outable mentality. Early on, about 500 candles arrived to our warehouse with these teeny little imperfections in them. So my husband spent 3 full days hand painting each and every candle to make them retail ready. It is that level of obsession and care and creativity that has helped us grow into a multi-million dollar brand. We have expanded our offerings to hand soaps and creams and diffusers, and we've landed retail partners like Neiman Marcus and Anthropologie. I never had a roadmap for any of this, but it turns out you don't need one. You just need to start.
1: All right, we have some of their best sellers here, which you were checking out. What do you think?
5: I literally smelled every single one.
2: All of them.
5: And I love the hand soaps. I feel like they're so elegant.
1: And they really do bring you to a place. They're actually launching a new one, Texas, today. It launches actually September 15th. And for us, they are having a site-wide sale today. So happy shopping.
2: I like the fact that they use soy wax, too. It's a nice, clean burn.
1: You said that.
2: Yeah.
1: As our resident candle.
2: Yeah, those are quality. Those are
1: expert.
2: Those are
1: I love my Melvin maids, too.
2: Oh, thank you.
1: Right. Yeah. Okay. Now I want to introduce you to, and you're going to love this
5: I
1: one,
5: know.
1: Vanessa Phillips. She sought out a solution for her celiac diagnosis and discovered a recipe for success.
6: 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None of them taste like a compromise. And we are just getting warmed up.
1: Well, we've got a ton of the Feel Good Foods lineup here. They're constantly innovating, and we can't wait to see what they're cooking up next. Yes,
5: Feel Good Foods has been a game changer in our house. I mean, every single thing they make. How good is that dumpling?
2: That's yummy. Yummy
5: dumpling.
2: That's
5: a soup dumpling.
2: I don't even miss the the gluten.
5: When I saw that they just dropped onion rings, Calvin's like, "Where can you find them? We need to go to the store." He wants them immediately, and you could serve these in a house where people eat gluten. Like, and they're just so good.
1: And is, you know, I'm so grateful that we, you didn't even know we were doing this.
5: I didn't. I walked in and I just see all the yellow boxes and I was like, oh my God.
1: And that they own Friedman's.
2: You felt seen. Well done, Jill.
1: Thank you. Cheers.
2: Thank you. Cheers.
5: So good.
1: Goes perfectly with the honey juice.
2: Yeah, yeah. I wish. Coming up, Maitreyi Ramakrishnan and Hasan Minhaj, both here, that we're going to talk about their fun new film when the third hour of today comes right

0: catching up with a talented duo this morning. Maitreyi Ramakrishnan burst onto the scene as Davy in the hit coming-of-age series Never Have I Ever.
1: Then Hasan Minhaj has been a fixture in the comedy world with projects like the Emmy Award-winning show Patriot Act with Hasan Minhaj.
2: Well, now they're teaming up in Best of the Best. The film follows two childhood best friends competing on a collegiate Bollywood fusion dance team and class. Well, class is the least of their worries. Take a look.
3: If you try out for the team with me, I won't let you fail.
4: You know what? Idea. Let's share what we're talking about. That way none of us feel left out, because y'all are vibing, and we'd love to vibe.
3: She won't try out for the dance team with me.
4: Okay. No, this is a learning lesson, guys. See, this is what's known as a dependency error. You have one piece of broken code that can't function without the other. So it sends out a very annoying, disruptive error message.
3: Well, dance is the one thing that we're good at, and it's our best shot at a new life.
2: It just gets better from there. Maitreyi, Hasan, welcome. I was just telling you, I watched this with my daughter over the weekend. She's into dance. She's into gymnastics. She's awesome. 9 years old. Beginning to end. It's a fantastic film. You're an actor. You're a director. You, like, do all the things in this thing.
5: Except dance.
6: Know your
5: limits. Yeah. I know my limitations.
2: No,
5: I have lower back pain. I can't really do it.
2: Yes.
5: The hamstrings get tight. So,
2: what was it about this story that made you want to bring it to the big screen?
5: I mean, so a lot of people don't know this, but competitive collegiate Bollywood dance is a huge thing here in the United States of America. Different colleges have been doing it for over 40 years. I'm talking about the Ivy Leagues all the way to the safety schools. I mean, SUNY Binghamton.
2: even they have
5: a collegiate. Yeah, so whether you're smart or a dummy, there's just thousands of kids around this great country that are dancing, messing up their GPA, lying to their parents, and competing in the March Madness of Bollywood dance and these dance competitions, and helmed by this superstar, Maitreyi Ramakrishnan. She's back on Netflix, y'all. Good morning.
2: Yes.
0: Where was your dance level going into this?
7: Non-existent. It was quite non-existent. I mean, on Never Have I Ever, I got the awesome privilege to do a little dance there, especially at the end of the series, which was choreographed by one of our choreographers on Best of the Best. So nice little full circle moment there. But no, I didn't have dance experience.
2: You can't tell.
7: Thank you.
2: Scene right here that we're showing, that's the one we were just talking about, the fraternity house scene.
7: Yay,
0: I'm glad. Prep for it?
7: We had to do a 4-month-long boot camp. Shout out to all the creatives that were willing to invest in me. Because I kind of thought they were a little wild for taking a shot on me, given how poor
0: my skills
7: are. But it was a 4-month-long boot camp training process. 6 dance classes a day, 6 days a week. I've never been more fit in my life. I didn't like to sweat before this.
2: Uh-huh.
7: I think sweating is very gross.
2: It comes
7: from my body. I don't mind it on other people. Like, that's fine. That's human. I'm not judging. I just don't like it when
0: I get it. You sweat.
7: I don't know.
2: Yeah.
7: But now here we are.
1: So have you kept up with it?
7: Not dance as much. I'm going to be honest. But for the first time in my life, I actually work out. So, progress is to make. Hey, I'm a Pilates girl now.
2: Okay.
7: I am a Pilates
1: so is
7: girl now.
2: So
7: is
2: I do. I like. Are you a reformer or Matt?
7: Reformer. Don't judge me.
2: No, I'm right there.
7: Reformer? Okay.
0: Isn't that the harder one?
7: I don't know about that.
2: No,
5: yeah, me and Al are power lifters.
1: That's right.
5: We're out here.
1: Oh, okay.
5: Yeah.
1: Which is what. So, what was the behind the scenes? This film looked like a blast. What were some of your favorite moments?
5: I mean, for me, it was seeing this young, incredible cast step into their own. This world means so much to so many people around the country. There's so many people that have done this in their past. We're here in Times Square. There's a guy at KPMG that's an analyst that was a dancer in college, and that's who he really wanted to be. He didn't want to be in Microsoft Excel all day. But it's true. There's so many kids around the country that want to celebrate their culture through dance, and they've been doing this for almost 40 years. And watching this generation, watching Maitreyi lead this film with our incredible cast and our incredible director, this is the first time a major Hollywood studio is doing a collegiate Bollywood dance competition musical.
2: Maitreyi.
5: So this is historical.
2: Hasan, and by the way, it's so much more than just a dance movie, too, by the way. Maitreyi, Hasan, thank you so much. Best of the Best, Netflix, September 8th.

0: in the third hour from the Peacock series, The Paper. Donald Gleason is live.
1: And we never see Craig again because he's going to be guest hosting on The Gentlemen.
2: Big day. Bye-bye.
3: The word that comes to mind is alive.
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3: There's not a morning I walk in here that I don't pinch myself and think I get to be here.

0: with Jenna and Chanel, with today's guest, actress Naomi Watts, plus rapper and politician Shine. It all starts right now. Hi, everybody. It is Wednesday. It is September the 9th.
1: Ooh.
0: This morning when we were, I was getting in the elevator to go to the NBC gym, somebody goes, just another Wednesday.
1: I was like, at least
0: the week is kind of short.
1: That's funny.
0: Because it feels like a Tuesday.
1: It does kind of feel like a Tuesday. You know, it's funny that, well, I'm just happy that you had small talk in the elevator.
0: I know.
1: Because we've talked about that before. Even here in the building, I always will go, at least do this in the building.
0: It's nice to say hello to somebody.
1: Say hello, or just another Wednesday.
0: And you're he was like, just another Wednesday. And I was, my eyes were barely open. I was like, yeah, at least it's a short week.
1: That's enough to like love tap, but you don't engage in a full conversation.
0: No, you're right. I thought about it all day.
1: It's like, beautiful day today.
0: Yeah.
1: Yep.
0: Exactly.
1: Okay. Should we talk about Meg Thee Stallion?
0: Tell me everything.
1: Okay. So she is on the cover of In Style. Okay, Megan.
0: Dang.
1: It's the first time I've seen it. In Style magazine that's just dropped this morning. So hot on the presses here, or off the press. I think that's what the verbiage is. Anyway, for the first time, she's opening up about her very public breakup with NBA star Klay Thompson.
0: Oh, gosh. She says in the magazine, it was very rough. I just kept trying to make pieces fit that don't belong, trying to fit myself into someone else's life. I was losing myself a little bit, and now I'm now in the space of finding me again.
1: Mm. You know, she certainly didn't have to talk about it. I think it's helpful for when people share. But it's interesting with Meg Thee Stallion in particular because, you know, she's dating this NBA star, and she was so open about it. They would post videos where she's like in the kitchen, you know, twerking on him, and he seemed so happy. And then I just think, you know, she talked about, you know, meeting his family. And so I think for a lot of us watching her, it was like, oh, she gets to, you know, be this rock star and this, you know, hip hop lady. But then she also gets the soft life and gets to have this, you know, romantic life. And then when things started to fall apart, and next thing you know, she's like, you know, he did that. And the family does. And it was like, whoa,
0: you know.
1: And so it's like, is it worth it to be so open with it? And then it falls apart so quickly, or I don't know. You know, everybody was conflicted over it.
0: I know.
1: We felt bad for her, frankly.
0: I mean, it's interesting because she was, you know, what she said in the magazine, which she was trying to, like, fit herself into somebody else's life. I feel like the key is, because that always kind of is, like, you always have to kind of fit together, right? Mm-hmm. But how can you guys fit into each other's lives?
1: Right.
0: Like, it sounded like she was just fitting into his, but
1: I think
0: you
1: that's
0: have to have both.
1: Right. And then how... I mean, I think, because at first it's like, well, you shouldn't have to fit in anybody's life. If it doesn't work, it doesn't work. But you have to, that's a process.
0: 100,
1: right?
0: You have to compromise. I mean, compromise is part of a relationship.
1: Yeah.
0: You have to fit into each other's lives.
1: Yeah.
0: You know what I know, you're right, though. Like, I feel like probably our instinct is like, you shouldn't fit into anybody's life. But that's not really how it works.
1: It's not realistic.
0: No.
1: I think everybody wants the fairy tale for the other person.
0: Mm-hmm.
1: I remember, gosh, we've had Kiki on a million times. And we're like, oh, my gosh, you're flirting with so-and-so. How is it? You know, everybody, you know, Hoda was here the other day. Oh, my gosh, you met somebody. How is it? You know, everybody wants the other to have a fairy tale or have the love.
0: Because it's like we see that. Of course, she has this incredible career and she's incredible in her own right. So, you know, of course you want them to find somebody that could equally match that, which is not easy.
1: It's not easy
0: at all.
1: Well, we're sending you love. Megan.
0: Yes.
1: Good luck on finding love.
0: Exactly.
1: Okay, I don't know why I just did this. I don't know why. Oh, I know why.
0: But it didn't look.
1: No, I know it didn't. But let me explain.
0: It's because we were talking about a different story.
1: No. It's what you said.
0: No.
1: You know what you said?
0: What?
1: You said you can have your career or whatever, but we also wanted to have love. So I meant
0: so
1: both.
0: So is that a weight that
1: this
0: you're doing? Because the way you're grasping. Is this a scale?
1: No, yes, holding two things.
0: Well, whatever you're holding is round.
1: Scales are round, like love, career, two things.
0: Okay, should we talk about Oprah?
1: Just hit me.
0: It did?
1: Yeah, that is not.
0: I know you weren't.
1: Thank you.
0: But, okay. It looked like you were milking a cow. Or, okay, should we talk about Oprah?
1: Let's talk about Oprah.
0: Let's turn it classy.
1: Okay.
0: Oprah's reflecting a lot this week because yesterday marked the 40th anniversary, which makes us all feel wildly old, of the Oprah Winfrey Show. All of us remember racing home from school or whatever it was, work, and turning on 4 p.m., settling in. I remember I had my roommates on some terrible rented couch, and we got in. And so she just posted her original audition tape for the job.
1: I haven't seen it.
0: I haven't either.
1: Okay.
0: Take a look.
2: Hi there. My name is Oprah Winfrey. Oprah, spelled O-P-R-A-H, and if you noticed, it's Harpo spelled backwards. My folks did not particularly like Harpo Marx. We did not even have a television set in our home for a number of years.
3: For my audition, I didn't have one single thing prepared. I flew into Chicago and had never been to Chicago. And remember flying into Chicago thinking, wow, this is a great city. And I really, really, really do want this job.
1: There's so much to unpack. I couldn't even begin.
0: No, I know. We were like talking all the way through. Already had, like, Harpo, I guess, was her company.
1: Had she already started
0: when she went in to audition for the, nobody knows.
1: Nobody, well.
0: But like, what a boss.
1: Wow.
0: And even the queen can have dreams. And you know, there is something about flying into a city and seeing a skyline. Mm-hmm. Like when I fly back to Austin, to like Texas, my home, and I see like the expansiveness of it. Mm. And I'm like, oh God, home. Like there's something about flying in, and like all New Yorkers feel this. I'm sure fake New Yorkers, according to J-Lo, but flying in and being like, oh my gosh, could I really
1: Could I make it?
0: It's and very, Chicago is iconic.
1: It's very similar with that skyline. You know what else I noticed? And this is the news lady in me. Do you see how much deeper her voice is and slow and wise? Mm-hmm. I think, you know, when you start out, it's like, life's, and then you just get a little bit more grounded and into yourself. You move slower. You're more thoughtful. Like, I mean, it's like we watch her queen status grow
0: she's
1: and
0: like
1: become
0: a matriarch.
1: Yeah, we've watched her become.
0: But what's so funny is she always felt that wise too. Mm. You know, we would turn in the book that we chose for the book club this year.
1: Uh-huh.
0: This not not
1: month.
0: Year, month thank you. Is called The Witches of Cambridge by Alice Hoffman. Guess who introduced me to Alice Hoffman? 30 years ago. Oprah chose her book, Here on Earth, which is one of my favorites. I remember walking into book people in Austin, Texas. Like, what she's created as far as culture, conversation, the impact she's had on authors' lives.
1: Well, she was reading already, obviously, and then thought, you know what? Why don't I share what I'm already doing?
0: She's been like a dynamo in culture, which is incredible.
1: Yeah.
0: But it leads us, because we can't have one audition tape and not show, and this wasn't an audition tape, but this is your reporting from college, which probably kind of was an audition tape when you went on to work in smaller markets.
1: Northwestern News Network? That's what it was. Why are you laughing?
0: Well,
1: Rainey?
0: I don't know. It's because of the alliteration.
1: Right? I worked with Joe Fryer and Peter Alexander. We were all a team.
0: I mean, that's amazing.
1: Okay, so let's
0: take a look.
4: This year's freshman class has 1,948 freshmen. However, only 82 of those are African Americans, and those are numbers that Northwestern administrators want to beat next year. Hopefully, special programs like these offered this year at Dating U will help. Chanel Jones, Northwestern News Network.
0: You were so cute!
1: First of all, I hadn't seen that clip. This place is amazing.
0: You haven't seen this clip?
1: No. Where did you get the full
0: clip? That's not the one you're talking about?
1: No, I thought there... No. Well, I mean, I knew I was coming down the steps, but I didn't know I had the full sig out, as we say. You know, Will Packer said I had a glow up. Thank you.
0: Oh, Will Packer's the one that said you had a glow up?
1: Yes, because they were clowning me on that first part of it a while ago, and he just happened to be in the wings and was like, don't worry. But you know what? I see that now, and... I root for that girl.
0: I know.
1: She wanted to be on the news so badly. And she
0: now
1: was
0: look, you're in New York City.
1: I know.
0: City.
1: She was looking for a place. Where am I going to do my stand-up? What am I going to... Oh, I'll come down the steps with the flag in the background, with the Northwestern flag and all the things.
0: Oh, my God. Now, look, here you are.
1: Here I
0: so
1: am.
0: So when you land...
1: I was just about to say, when I land in New York City, I definitely have that, like... I think I can do this.
0: I'm sure all of us have this feeling, too, like walking into 30 Rock. Even that man and I in the elevator this morning at 5:45 or whatever time it was.
1: Totally.
0: Making eye contact. It's like how lucky we are to
1: the first
0: there.
1: Time I start with the first day I started here, I got on the elevator. First of all, if you haven't seen it, we'll have to show you a picture.
0: Yeah.
1: The carpet on the elevator is like
0: peacocks.
1: The peacock. So it feels so like.
0: Regal.
1: Mm-hmm. And you know who was on the elevator?
0: Who?
1: Tom Brokaw.
0: Wow.
1: And I was in a project with him at Northwestern for Dateline, but we were told to, I knew he wouldn't remember me, but also, you know, you're not supposed to like, you know, leave people alone.
0: Yeah.
1: I'm over here like, say hi to everybody on the elevator. But back then I certainly didn't. And I remember getting on the elevator and inside just being like, oh my God, this is amazing.
0: Did you say hi to him?
1: I just went. And he went.
0: Aw.
1: Yeah.
0: I love it. Even a head shake is nice.
1: What else are we talking about?
0: We have big news.
1: Oh, we do.
0: We have some really big news, y'all. We are hosting our first event ever together.
1: Mm-hmm,
0: we are doing Jenna and Chanel's Girls Getaway.
1: Hey! Oh, that's cute. That's cute. So here's the thing. Grab your girlfriends, your sisters, your mom, or you know what? Just come all by yourself.
0: Come by yourself and become part of a sisterhood.
1: There you go.
0: Join us for an unforgettable 2-day event. It is happening pretty soon.
1: It's actually like tomorrow. No.
0: October 21st and 22nd. It's going to be at Cedar Lakes Estate in beautiful Hudson Valley. Look how gorgeous that looks.
1: Oh, think I like can't wait.
0: Cottages, cabins, fall. That's like peak.
1: This is going to be
0: fall weather. It'll be gorgeous. And we have so many fun things.
1: Oh, my goodness. You know, we love some wellness activities around here. So we'll have wellness activities like sound baths. We want to talk to you. We want to have conversations, inspiring experts, maybe a few celebrities.
0: We have a whole list coming up. But there's a swag bag. Felt like I had to say that.
1: I know. I wonder what's in the swag bag. We don't know, but
0: I don't know.
1: It's gonna be good.
0: It's gonna be. Oh, it's gonna be more than $750. Wow.
1: Worth of stuff in the swag bag.
0: I think we're gonna mainly more than that. We want you to come hang with us. It's gonna be a beautiful. Oh, we have a new photo.
1: Oh, I like those girls.
0: Yes, our team.
1: I would want to be friends with those girls.
0: Yes, come be friends with us on our girls getaway. Bring your book clubs, whatever.
1: All the
0: we
1: things.
0: Don't care.
1: Yeah.
0: We want to hang out with y'all so y'all can scan that QR code or head to today.com/girlsgetaway. Check out the options.
1: Oh, I love that. Do I have to buy some cute pajamas?
0: Yes.
1: Okay.
0: Oh, maybe we do a pajama party.
5: Yeah.
0: Right? We do a little pajama dancing, a silent disco.
1: What is a pajama dancing with
0: I don't
1: a bunch
0: know.
1: Of
0: we,
1: girls?
0: Yeah. Wouldn't that be fun?
1: Yes.
0: Midnight margaritas?
1: Oh.
0: We don't know what's happening, but we'll be there.
1: Look at us planning it. Midnight margaritas. That sounds amazing.
0: By midnight, we mean 9:15 p.m. All right, you guys, we've got a great show for you. Chart topper rapper Shine stops by ahead of his nationwide tour.
1: All right, but first, our good friend Naomi Watts is here to talk about her latest project and the big honor she's receiving.

0: For decades, Naomi Watts has captivated us on the big and small screens. And in recent years, she's been using her platform to shine a light on a topic that impacts millions of women, menopause.
1: Yeah, we love it when she comes here. So it's only fitting that Naomi is joining us today on a day she invented.
0: I didn't realize.
1: Called National Hot Flash Day. Happy day to
2: Yes, really, we created it at Stripes Beauty because we need more visibility. Mm. With visibility and normalization, we can solve problems. Mm-hmm. We can create community. We can get education. I mean, when you talk to doctors, there are so many out there that say they only had 1 or 2 hours of training during their whole residency.
0: Yeah,
2: but
0: I
2: that's changed. And, you know, we all recognize menopause as a hot flash. We think that is the most famous symptom.
1: Which
2: it is probably, but it doesn't, it's not for everyone. Some people never have a hot flash.
1: Well, and there's so much, the symptoms
2: like
1: are so varied.
2: Symptoms, yeah. And, you know, they change as you move through the journey of menopause.
0: Yeah.
2: But really, we just wanted to have some fun with it, give it more visibility, and create normalization.
1: And you've done that.
0: You've certainly done that. Is there anything you think that we're still either getting wrong about it or that we need to talk about a little more?
2: I think that it's just this inherited shame that we, generations before us, were told it is the end. You know, that you have to just pretend it's not happening. And I just think we continue to believe that that inherited shame and makes us think that it is the end and that we have to suck it up. And it's not true. You can have agency over this time with getting the right doctor, getting the right conversations going with your girlfriends, with your sisters, with your mothers. And I do think our generation has been the change of that.
1: Well, you've been in the forefront of that. And it really have. Like, we talk about it all the time. I talk about
2: Thank
1: it with
2: you.
1: My girlfriends. I have a new doctor.
2: Great.
1: And it's because it's
2: conversation.
1: You,
2: you
1: like
2: should
1: you.
2: Have power over your body.
1: Yeah. Exactly.
2: And it's just biology. It's supposed to happen to all of us. Half the population will go through menopause if they're lucky.
0: Yeah, well, you started this conversation by saying, listen, menopause, hot flashes, that doesn't mean it's it. And you are certainly walking the walk. Can we say congratulations? She's actually receiving a Career Achievement Award at San Sebastian Film Festival, or you received it. How does that feel?
2: It's what an honor, you know. I mean, I have had a pretty expansive career, especially considering I started quite late by Hollywood standards. I really wasn't getting
1: What was
2: employed.
1: Your first role?
2: Well, my breakout role was Mulholland Drive.
1: I watched you in another movie on a boat.
2: Oh, yeah, they were
1: what
2: on
1: was,
2: a boat.
1: Do you know what
2: I'm
1: talking about?
2: You're really testing my...
1: and I'm testing my own brain, too. We'll Google it.
2: Yeah, just... I had been under the radar, so to speak, for a good 10 or 15 years. I mean, my first job, I did a tampon commercial.
1: Yes.
0: It's all full circle.
1: Wow, it really is.
0: Full circle.
2: Yeah, always addressing
0: women. That's hilarious. I can't plan that. So you played Tom Holland's mom in The Impossible. You played.
2: Yes.
0: And then I think it's so fascinating because I'm not going to lie. I was like 2 years old when I realized that you were the voice in his ear in Spider-Man. I love Spider-Man.
1: How'd that come to be?
0: It was so good. I just didn't realize it was you.
2: It was so lovely. Both Tom and Destin Credin, the director, just called me randomly on FaceTime. I was like, oh, hi. And I haven't spoken to him for a while.
0: Yeah.
2: And there we were on the set with my kids. And it was, he just said, look, would you do this voice? And I was like, hell yeah, that sounds like a fun thing. And I was like, well, what do I have to do? Do I just have to be some bossy English lady telling you what to do? And they went, yeah, sort of. And then I just arrived at the sound booth or the recording booth and I did these lines, but not English. I had to do an American accent, which is not as easy as you think for me.
1: Especially since you live here, right? You live in New York. So
2: I know.
1: You don't have it down yet?
2: I don't.
0: Is there a line that's tricky or is there like a...
1: Well, what's easiest?
2: Like hard.
0: What?
2: You know, hard. Like you guys say artistic or mirror.
0: And
1: by
0: what
1: the
0: you
1: way,
0: say?
2: I say mirror or horror.
0: It's so much more elegant.
1: So much elegant, right?
0: So much better.
1: You're so regal. Okay,
2: I don't think so.
1: Well, you seem it. You spend the summer shooting All's Fair, which has this amazing dynamic group of women behind it. This is the second season. Do you feel like y'all have kind of found, like now you've fallen in love with each other?
2: Oh, yeah. I mean, really, you know, the work is the work, and that's always a grind. You do long TV hour days. But then we did the Fantastic World launch, and that we went from country to country, and that's where you really get to know each other. Yeah. And we all fell in love with each other. I mean, it is, like you say, a dynamic cast. Glenn Close, Niecy Nash, Sarah Paulson, obviously Kim Kardashian, Tiana Taylor.
1: Yeah, I mean, that really is incredible.
2: Yeah. And we just have a lot of fun together.
1: I love that.
0: Well, I'm having a moment. I'm looking at you. You look absolutely gorgeous in these beautiful rose-colored chairs we have here. We started off by talking about hot flashes and then all the projects that you're kicking butt. It's just, it's kind of perfect.
2: Thank you.
0: So congratulations.
2: Thank you so much.
1: I know, we're
2: much.
1: Proud of you. Thank you for starting this conversation.
0: Truly.
1: Happy hot flash day.
2: Yes, happy hot flash day to all the ladies out there.
0: But it's true, right? Helps us know it's not over.
1: We're not, and we're
2: definitely
1: not alone.
2: Definitely not over, and we're not alone.
0: There you go. Cheers.
1: Awesome, thank you.
2: And to you.
0: All right, up next, how to transition your summer staples into fabulous fall looks. That's right after.

0: I noticed.
1: All right. Summer may be winding down, but your favorite warm weather staples do not have to.
2: Well, here to help you take some top trends into fall is our fashion expert, Liliana Vasquez. Hi.
3: Hi, Liliana.
4: You guys, this is my favorite segment because it's about shopping your closet for the things you already have and thinking of fun, creative ways to bring it into the fall season.
2: Okay, so animal print, is that still on trend?
4: Yeah, so I saw it everywhere this summer, but it was usually one piece, like a great dress, like you see Tandy in here. But you can really maximize it for fall.
2: Maximize it.
1: Let's see it. Okay, tell us what we're doing.
4: It is all about maximalism for the fall.
1: So in general?
4: For everything. More is more. We've like left the simple pattern, simple prints behind. So this is what I love because it's layered print on print. Mm. And then we even did a color for the shoe. So a gorgeous coat like this. This is from Macy's. It's like from Avec Lafie. I love this zebra print here. And don't be afraid to do that. People get scared. They're like,
2: I would never guess.
1: I would be scared.
4: But how good does she look?
2: You look amazing.
4: And then with that green Papa shoe, I love it. She can pull anything off, but do not be afraid to go bold.
1: Is there any rule when you do print on print?
4: One thing. I do like it to have one color in common.
1: Yeah.
4: So if you're pulling the black from the zebra, you want it to have the black in the snake. It just creates
2: the same party
4: to the
1: because you want cohesion, right?
4: Yes. I mean, we do want contrast, too.
1: Okay, so now the next trend, and we were loving these this summer, is that sort of see-through skirt.
4: Yes, and I know it kind of scared people at first because they're like, well, what do I wear under that? Mm-hmm. So this skirt is from, Everlane. It kind of has that built-in little mini underneath. So for the fall, you can really dress this up so many ways. I decided to go with like a big chunky sweater. This is from Target, under $50.
1: Oh,
4: I love the shoulder pads on that. But you could really do any chunky sweater that's in your closet. If it feels like too much volume, you could belt it. That's why I like a cropped sweater because it helps you create proportion in your body.
1: Yeah.
4: And I always want to define the waist when I'm styling. And then I love the boot underneath this. And as it gets colder, especially if you live in a place like New York, add a tight. Don't be afraid to layer tights under your skirts. This is the easiest way to take something that is so summery. I mean, here she is with a tank top.
2: Yeah,
4: on.
2: So trendy.
4: You could literally keep the tank top on.
1: It's so funny because I was telling you I have a skirt like this and I didn't think I could take it on to fall.
2: Yeah,
1: and
2: now
1: she's
2: you
1: like,
2: can.
1: Wear it with gray.
4: Are we going to see it on air?
1: Yes.
4: Okay.
1: Maybe tomorrow.
4: I think it would
1: maybe
4: look so
2: tomorrow.
4: Cute.
1: Possibly tomorrow.
4: Okay. And then this is one of my favorite looks for this season.
1: I feel like we have that windbreaker.
2: I know.
4: We love
2: the windbreaker.
4: I love the windbreaker. It literally took over my feed. I posted one and I got like 20,000 comments on Instagram because they are so easy
2: to wear.
4: And
2: we can all do it. It doesn't make it, you know what I mean?
4: Exactly. And it's that third piece that kind of completes your look. So in the summer, you probably wore it with shorts, you wore it with cutoffs. But in the winter, I love it kind of tucked into a high-waisted jean. This jean is from The Gap. You guys, this works wonders on your body, this high waist cut with like a little bit of a boot cut at the bottom.
1: Cute.
4: But I also love adding animal print. We borrowed from Tandy's look, brought it over to Kat with the leopard bag, and she just looks so chic.
2: Wait, I have a question.
4: Yes.
2: Are we wearing turtlenecks? Is that a thing?
4: We are. Turtlenecks were all over the runway. Again, it's another way to add a layer. If you saw the runway, everything was layered because it gives you another point of styling. So think about what you can wear under, whether it's under a jacket, under a blazer, under a sweater. I love the line that it creates. It feels very Parisian
2: for
4: to
2: it.
4: Me.
2: No, it
1: also,
2: so good.
1: It helps keep, like, if once it gets cold out, she could wear this to, like, a football game.
4: Exactly.
1: You know?
4: At one point, it becomes function over fashion,
1: right?
4: Especially if you live in New York. I'm a fashion girl, but there is function, and that's why I love a very thin turtleneck.
1: Yes, like a bodysuit.
4: Exactly.
1: Liliana, you always inspire us.
2: We say yes.
1: Thank you.
2: So okay, up next, from Grammy-winning performer to political leader,
1: rapper Shine shares his story of reinvention and resilience.

0: We are back now with rapper turned politician Shine, who's out with new music after 22 years.
1: A lot has changed in Shine's life over the past two decades, and we're going to chat with him all about that coming up in just a moment. But first, a look at his story of redemption and reinvention.
2: Everybody that heard me wanted to sign me.
3: Moses Barrow, better known to the world as Shine, was positioned to have it all. The rapper made a splash back in 1998 when he signed a record deal with then powerhouse label Bad Boy Records, run by Diddy.
2: Signing to Bad Boy, I became a millionaire.
3: His debut album would go on to number 5 on the Billboard album charts. But everything changed one fateful night outside a club in Manhattan.
4: Police are questioning entertainers Sean, Puffy Combs, and Jennifer Lopez following a shooting at a nightclub.
3: Shine was convicted for his role in a shooting at a New York City club, admitting he'd used his own gun but felt set up to protect Diddy and then-girlfriend J-Lo, who were with him. The conviction landed him in prison for nearly a decade. But rather than allowing his circumstances to define him, Shine decided his story would be one of redemption.
2: I spent 10 years in prison, but I was able to move on.
3: While inside, he furthered his education and decided to pursue politics in Belize, where his father once served as prime minister.
5: Belize first, the Belizean people first.
3: Now, Shine is back to his musical roots, set to hit the road for a nationwide tour. And later this month, he'll be recognized by the Caribbean Music Awards as a global ambassador, marking his legacy, celebrating his reinvention, and highlighting his Caribbean identity. But first, a visit to Studio 1A, right here with us.
0: We are so happy you are here. I mean, watching that back, when you look at those pictures of young you, you were saying in some of them you were 19, 21. 21. Does it feel almost like a different life?
6: I'm speechless right now. You know, I make a living being an orator, but that was such a moving capture of my journey. And yes, to go back to 18-year-old, 19-year-old, 21-year-old Shine is so surreal. It's so moving, but it's so inspiring.
1: It is. I'm watching you, and I was watching that clip there, and we all were living it in real time. And at the, you know, if you think about it, if you put it in perspective, we didn't have Instagram, we didn't have all those things, and yet we followed your every move.
6: Yes.
1: So when you were behind bars, there are a lot of people who would have, you know, you're bitter, or you could have been upset at this person or that person, or mad at Diddy or whatever it is.
6: Yeah.
1: But for some reason, you were able to flip it. And try to pivot a little bit. What was it in you that said, you know what, I don't want to go this way? Like, something's got to change.
6: Spirituality. I don't like to be dogmatic and wax religiosity, but there's a creator. Someone created the planet, and my entire life's journey has been to align myself with the creator of the universe. And through prayer, my Judaic value system, and just making sure that I plugged into the architect of the universe. That's how I got the
1: power. So day to day, was it just being still and then something saying, you know what, like a whisper that something had to change?
6: Well, I was an ultra-Orthodox Israelite throughout my incarceration. So I woke up praying. I fasted for 6 months of time from Passover to Yom Kippur. It was a ritual, rigorous time, just making sure that I connected with something that was beyond my material existence. Mm. That's the only thing I could explain. It was miraculous.
0: And it changed you.
6: Yes, it changed me. And now I'm not religious.
0: Yeah.
6: But I'm enlightened. And so I've graduated from religiosity to a level of just awareness, but through my connection with the creator of the universe. So whatever your journey is, whether Christian, a Catholic, an Israelite, a Muslim, I believe we all need that infrastructure to arise and arrive at enlightenment.
0: Mm. Yeah. So, you know, we know that Diddy now finds himself in prison, and you have said that you get no satisfaction from that.
6: None. I would never do that to myself. I think when you wish people negative things, when you consume yourself in a celebration of people's demise, somehow the universe takes account of all that we do, and that may come back to you. So I would never want to do that to myself. And I don't have the space. I have so much going on, so much that I'm trying to accomplish, and I focus all my energy on what I have to accomplish. And I pray for him, and I hope that he finds his redemption the same way that I found mine.
1: Mm-hmm. Mm-hmm. And so now, how would you describe the season that you're in now? You're getting this award, you're, you know, in politics, and now you're hitting the road. Like, how
6: this
1: would
6: you... is celebration season. This is celebrating the epitome of my two homes, Belize, the foundation, and Brooklyn. You know, I got the key to Brooklyn back in April when I performed at King's Theater, and I actually have a shine day April 17th. Hmm. So this is about celebration, and now I'm being celebrated by my peers in the Caribbean.
0: Yeah, that's
6: because I always talk about Belize, and Belize is a very unique country. We're part of the Caribbean and a part of Central America. Mm-hmm. And to have my peers celebrate me along with icons like Calypso Rose and Patra and the biggest superstars in Caribbean music, it is really something of a full circle moment that I'm extremely grateful for.
0: You're also a devoted father. I know that.
6: Yes, Naomi, daddy loves you.
1: Naomi.
6: I actually flew back home to take her to her first day of school and spend the week with her. And then I flew back out to work. Yeah.
0: That's beautiful. Yes.
6: So she's the love of my life.
0: Oh,
6: I've
0: love
6: never
0: that.
6: Loved anyone the way that I love Naomi. Sorry, Mom.
1: What do you think?
6: I'm taking my mom with me to Trinidad, though.
0: Good. She gets to come and watch the award show.
6: She was my mom and my dad. She was my everything. And so, yes, I'm taking her.
0: I bet she's so proud of your journey.
6: She's cried so many nights, and her heart has been so broken for so long that I'm happy to be able to share these things with her.
1: Mm, there's also a story of healing. You know, there's all these stories about, you know, we mentioned Diddy, but even 50 Cent, people used to say, you know, you had this long feud with him. And then I think, are there pictures of you guys out now?
0: Yeah, y'all went out. Y'all, who?
1: Yeah, wait, how did this happen?
6: I happened to be at Serafina's having dinner. Michael Blackson was having dinner in the back. And 50 was having a dinner for his spirit brand. And so when he walked in, you got to give all credit to Johnny Nunez. For those of you who may not know, Johnny Nunez is the iconic photographer from New York. And so when 50 walks in, Johnny's like, 50, Shine is over there. And 50's like, yeah. Because I had been in touch with him through his director of The Reckoning. When she was at the Directors Guild Award, so I gave 50 a congratulatory message, and then he just won an Emmy. So we've kind of patched things up over time, because in my incarnation of an elder statesman, I believe I should be bringing people together in hip-hop and in life. So
1: cheers.
6: I've offered olive branches to anyone that I may have had any issues with, and so this was a great moment for hip-hop to show the evolution of hip-hop at 53.
0: Absolutely.
6: Instead of Tupac Shakur's and Notorious B.I.G.'s, he's an excellent businessman that has stood the test of time, and here I am, a world leader. And
0: how
6: still
0: cool is that?
6: Yes.
1: Make me teary.
0: We loved having you here. Thank you so much.
6: But before I go, I brought gifts. I brought gifts from Belize, artisans.
0: Beautiful.
6: And I just got to tell you real quick. So this turtle represents me when I was going through life. No one could pick me up, or I would drown when I got to the sea, because I'm destined to swim in the deep seas. And if you pick a turtle up before they get to the sea, they'll die. They'll drown.
0: Aww.
6: And this is the rose that grew from the concrete, which I am.
0: Wow, with a hummingbird?
6: And the hummingbird, right, that is in the sky, which I'm always soaring. And if I pay attention to the dogs that are barking to me on the ground, then I don't keep soaring.
1: Oh, my goodness, you're making me
0: teary. Beautiful.
1: Thank you. Thanks a lot.
6: So this is on behalf of the people of Belize.
1: It's very sweet.
0: Thank you. Well, we want to come and visit.
6: You got. You were there two times.
0: I've been there twice.
6: You haven't been there.
1: I know. Where's the place you said I need to go?
6: So you
1: got
6: to catch up. Placentia and then Burgess Key.
0: I've been to a Burgess. Woo, let's
1: you
0: go
1: made
0: to
1: me
0: both.
1: Teary, Shine.
0: Thank you, Shine.
6: Right, thank you for having me.
1: Peace looks good on you.
6: Thank
1: P-A-C-E. You can catch Shine at the Caribbean Music Awards.

0: The NFL kicks off tonight with the Super Bowl rematch, the Patriots versus the Seahawks. So we're whipping up some local favorites to celebrate.
1: Emmy Ribeiro Collins is the owner of Biona in Seattle's Pike Place Market. And Lambert Givens is the executive chef of Hunter's Kitchen and Bar in Boston. We got two local chefs. Scan this QR code for recipes. Emmy, we're going to start with you. Mm-hmm. What are we making?
2: We are making mini Seattle dog sliders.
0: Okay.
1: I've never had a Seattle slider.
2: A hot dog slider. It's iconic. It's iconic street food, iconic like before game or after game.
0: What kind of sausage?
2: These are little smoky sausages. Okay. They're beef smoky sausages. They're fully cooked, so we just want to get our caramelized onion and stick them in there.
1: Okay.
2: We just want to get some nice color and get
0: them. You caramelize the onions? Of course you do.
2: Yes, absolutely. And for this, we're using Hawaiian rolls, and we are just going to keep the slab whole instead of picking them out individually. Okay. And then the other secret to a Seattle dog is cream cheese.
0: Really?
2: Yes. So cream cheese, and make sure that you leave it out for a little bit so it's nice and spreadable.
0: Okay.
2: And then we put it in our dish over here.
0: I'm going to start chewing while you tell
2: Top it off with our caramelized onions and our smokies. Optional is also to have some pickled onions on there if you want that little kick.
1: Are those jalapenos?
2: Or jalapenos, they are. I'm placing the onions, so I'm thinking onions right now.
3: Oh, that is delicious. Okay.
1: Okay, should we taste
2: top it off?
3: Who would have thought? Cream cheese is amazing.
2: It's the key to this.
3: All right, you stick around. Lambert, he's coming up next with his New England recipes. Mm-hmm. Are we ready?

0: now with executive chef Lambert Givens, who's cooking up some New England favorites for tonight's NFL cook-off. What are you making, my friend?
1: So we're making some New England steak tips here. We're going to get our marinade started.
0: What's in it?
1: So we have a little brown sugar, soy base, and then we have a little Dijon and garlic. So these things are, like, really good. You want to get this together and...
0: I got to tell you, all these layers of flavor that I didn't even know. Here, I'll stir, you talk.
1: Yeah. Okay. So then what you want to do, you mix that together.
0: Yep.
1: We're going right into over our steak.
0: What kind of steak?
1: You know, so we have a beef sirloin tips. Mm-hmm. These are only for New England. So this is like, you know, this is special. It's like our only having our six rings.
0: Okay.
1: These things are like, this is how we do it.
0: You know, this is how you so play like happen. This was finished.
1: Yeah, so just take a little bit of that over there.
0: Oh, just a little bit?
1: Yep. Oops. And then we're going to put the rest in this pan to finish with our glaze.
0: Ooh, and that's how you keep it so juicy.
1: Yeah, and then we're going to reduce that

0: on, and we're gonna add a little apple cider, which is really
1: is that tenderizer
0: to New England, and that'll help you tenderize it once it just kind of get the extra flavor
1: here
0: that glaze.
1: You guys, we're gonna have to eat.
0: And then we have our marinade steak tips, and we make sure that we pat those dry just so they can glaze.
1: Okay.
0: And it's right here. You know, we have this great sear on them. Do you see how you have that crust on there?
1: Yeah, this is
0: looks really
1: can
0: good.
1: I try
0: and then
1: now?
0: Once you're done, you're going to go right into this glaze.
2: Oh, that is...
1: The look glaze is killer.
0: Yeah.
1: You know what? Made the best team win. Come join us, honey.
0: Pats all day.
1: The food is great no matter who you go for.
0: Go Pats.
1: Tune in to tonight's NFL kickoff at 7 Eastern on NBC and Peacock. We'll be back right after this.

0: Tomorrow, you guys, supermodel Cindy Crawford will be here.
1: Nice. Plus the Oscar-winning stars of Practical Magic 2, Sandra Bullock and Nicole Kidman.
0: And actor Theo James. That sounds fun.
1: Nice.
0: We'll see y'all tomorrow.
1: Have a great day, everybody.
0: Bye.
1: Good morning. Welcome to Today. We'll start with our breaking news.
2: 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That's your latest weather. Pop start.
3: Oh, welcome. This is Pop Start.
1: I started dancing. I loved it.
0: 3, 2, 1.
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4: My best life is here at the Today Show.
5: Yeah. Summer energy on the positive. Next level.
0: Thanks, ladies.
2: We're just getting started, folks.
6: Best time of the morning.
1: It's 8 o'clock on Today. Coming up, tensions rising. The war with Iran escalating this morning.
7: Iran continues to try to hit U.S. naval ships. And for every time they do that or try to do that, they're going to lose tankers.
1: Impacting oil and gas prices here at home, while a trade war with Canada intensifies overnight. We're live with the latest. Then, gone in 60 seconds, the latest on this giant sinkhole opening up in California, threatening a home linked to Oscar winner Nicolas Cage. The details just ahead. Then, state of the art. New details on those Renoir paintings stolen from a museum in France.
8: There's a lot of interest by the criminal community in these expensive artworks.
1: Just the latest in a series of high-profile heists, and the manhunt is underway. All that, plus Gwyneth opens up about Brad.
9: It surprises me. It really does.
1: Guess which star is getting smart?
10: Missed it by that much.
1: And Star Wars heading back to the big, big screen. Today, Wednesday, September 9th, 2026.
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0: Hello to all our friends in Orlando, Florida.
1: It's my 60th birthday trip from Spearfish, South Dakota.
2: Celebrating my retirement after 32 years of teaching. Woohoo!
3: And we're back now at 8:14 with an overnight update on a brazen art heist that we told you about yesterday.
4: Yeah, French police now expanding the hunt for the thieves who broke into a museum and stole several valuable Renoir paintings.
5: NBC's chief international correspondent Keir Simmons joins us now with the very latest on this one from London. Hey, Keir, good morning.
6: Hey, Craig, good morning to you. Yeah, the hunt is on for thieves with two multi-million dollar paintings under their arm. And I can imagine folks at home saying, how could this happen again after that heist at the Louvre in Paris last year? Why didn't they tighten security? Well, apparently they didn't, or at least they didn't, at the Renoir Museum in the south of France.
7: The glamorous world of fine art now on high alert. High-profile heists, usually the stuff of Hollywood legend.
8: He switched the painting. Oh my God. Stay with the painting.
7: Stealing the spotlight in the real world, the latest in the south of France, where burglars cut the fence to access the Renoir Museum and stole four of the late artist's paintings. The local mayor telling reporters they fled through the gardens as the alarm sounded and dropped two of the works along the way. But he says the two thieves were clearly organized, equipped, and well-informed individuals. Their early morning raid coincided with a shift change, and they had a saw to cut through the painting's metal frames.
9: In any case, these small regional museums, they do lack in security in certain aspects, so they do have certain vulnerabilities that we look at when these events occur.
7: Authorities say the paintings are each worth $10 million. The two taken, Jeanne Fillot-Puy and Madame Colonna Romano, which was painted in the house where the theft took place. Last year, thieves wielding power tools broke into the Louvre in Paris, targeting priceless crown jewels. Those criminals using a vehicle-mounted mechanical lift to access the gallery. They cut through a window and were gone in minutes with eight pieces worth around $100 million. Arrests and charges followed, but the jewels are still missing. Last month, four Renaissance paintings were stolen from a museum in Italy. The latest theft happened in the stunning French town of Cannes-sur-le-Mer, close to the city of Cannes, beloved by Hollywood. They're targeting all the museums, this local says. We really need to react. The spate of thefts hitting Europe's historic art treasures, now raising questions about security.
9: In the past 2 months, Europe has been hit by an outrage amount of stolen art. There's a lot of interest by the criminal community in these expensive artworks, and they're going after these museums as soft targets to be able to steal this material.
7: This morning, the founder of the FBI's art crime team says the challenge for the criminals is how to sell paintings that are so recognizable.
9: The real art in an art heist like this is not the stealing, it's the selling. So the question is, what are they going to do with this artwork once they have it?
5: Well, that's the thing, Keir. I mean, we were actually just talking about that. You steal something like this, how do you unload it? How do investigators even go about tracking down the paintings and the suspects?
6: Yeah, it's interesting, Craig. Experts say there aren't kind of Dr. No characters from James Bond, sort of criminal billionaires around the world waiting to buy paintings like this. So these criminal gangs, they steal artworks, but then the question is, as you say, how do you get rid of them? And that may be the way to get the clues to find them. Another option, they say, is to issue a reward, because maybe, just maybe, whoever has these paintings or someone who knows them looks for that money, and that might be the best way for them to get rid of them, if you like, and then, in a sense, everybody wins. Craig?
5: All

0: It's a Wednesday morning, September 9th, as we say hello to the plaza. Happy 18th. I love it. How many years did you spend as a teacher?
1: 32.
0: 32 years. Where?
1: In Wisconsin.
0: Wisconsin. You earned that retirement.
1: I did.
0: What'd you teach?
1: Sheboygan Area School District and
2: Sheboygan.
1: Ozaukee.
0: Love that. What subject?
1: Spanish.
3: Spanish in Sheboygan.
0: Gracias. That's all. That's all I know from my high school Spanish. What's up?
2: I don't know if you could hear the music as we were bumping in, talking to our friends out here on the plaza. That was a little Harry Styles. He is doing his sold out residency over at Madison Square Garden. I went a couple weeks ago. It's incredible. Tomorrow is another one. There's going to be another together Thursday right here on today. So we're inviting fans to join us with their best Harry themed posters, showing us why you want to see Harry live. We're going to pick the most original and creative and make that fan's dream come true. We're going to have tickets to one of his concerts this weekend. So if you're a fan, come on down.
3: Carson, they're going tonight.
2: Oh, yeah.
3: Nice.
2: Oh, it's so good.
3: Nice.
4: You're excited.
2: Oh, great.
4: Oh,
2: well, good. Get there early. The opener's great, too.
4: Okay.
2: Oh, cool.
4: So Thursday, you bring your
2: poster.
4: You could get tickets. I love it. Speaking of stars, this morning we have some in our studio, including two members of the Practical Magic 2 gang. We heard from Sandra Bullock and Nicole Kidman yesterday with Hoda. Well, this morning, we're thrilled to sit down live with Joey King and Maisie Williams.
0: All right. Also, tonight's return to the NFL can only mean one thing, JBH, the return of Today Food Loves Football. There she is, our friend Elizabeth Hoskins. She's cooking up barbecue sundaes.
3: Whoa.
0: That is a barbecue sundae.
3: Wow.
0: Yes.
3: Hey. Then, coming up on the third hour, we'll get a taste of Liam Neeson and Zachary Levi's new action movie. They're going to join us live.
2: That sounds a little odd.
3: Yeah. I know. After I said it, I was like,
0: we know what you meant, though.
3: Yeah.
0: A preview of the film.
5: Okay, and later on the fourth hour, our good friend Naomi Watts is going to stop by. She's being honored for her impressive career as an actress and an advocate, and we're going to catch up with her.
3: Just don't go to work today. We've just got great shows coming up. Right?
0: Today all day.
3: Plus, we're going to sit down with rapper and politician Shine, who's...

0: and welcome back. For years, audiences have watched Gal Gadot do the impossible, defying the laws of physics as Wonder Woman, and well, doing that as well in the Fast and the Furious franchise. Look at Gal there. But for her latest role, Gal plays an ordinary woman who's thrown into some extraordinary circumstances. Her character is at the mercy of a madman on the other end of a call that needs to stay connected at all times. So when a random pickpocket steals her phone, things go from bad to worse.
1: Hello. Hello?
2: Connection lost.
1: My phone! My phone! My phone! No! No, no, no, no! I need my phone! No! No!
0: Oh, Gal, good morning.
1: Good morning. I thought you were going to go through the whole sequence of me chasing the train.
0: No, no, we want people to watch it. We don't want to show them too much.
1: Okay, good, good.
0: So, I mean, listen, when the title of the movie, it's The Runner. So I was like, oh, there'll be some running. I didn't fully appreciate that it's you running pretty much the entire film.
1: I'm crazy that way.
0: And you weren't a fan of running before this?
1: I had such a bad starting point. I'm very athletic. I grew up doing a lot of sports. Running wasn't one of them. So I had to learn how to do it the right way.
0: And during the course of this learning, we had an accident.
1: During the course of the learning? While I was filming.
0: That's when you broke the foot.
1: Yes, yes. Towards the end of the shoot, it was too much for my body. My foot was like, gave up on me.
0: Yeah.
1: But it was incredible. I had to work out and prep for the movie for 9 months, and I worked with Malachi Davis and Harley and the most incredible. I'm a very lucky girl to work with the best of the best, and I learned how to run. And now I'm trying to learn how to love running.
0: Oh, so you are going to be, I mean, we've got the New York City Marathon here in a couple of
1: months. Yeah, I don't know if, don't push it.
0: No?
1: I did so much running in this film. I'm now like recovering, getting back to self, but I would love to pick it up again.
0: The film isn't just an action film. It is a bit of a commentary on technology, on
1: right.
0: Our obsession with cell phones to a certain extent in our society. You're working on another film that sort of looks at that to a certain extent.
1: Bitcoin.
0: The origins of Bitcoin. And there's been some talk that in this particular film, AI is going to be used. AI is going to be used to do the lighting, the production.
1: Yeah.
0: And you're okay with this?
1: Hi, listen. This is such a complex subject.
0: Yeah.
1: AI is here, and the train has left the station, and it's happening. Am I afraid of it? Am I scared of it? Yes.
0: Yeah.
1: Am I gonna look away and avoid it? No. I'm curious to learn about AI's benefits and hopefully without replacing humanity. And that's what we did. And it's a crazy movie with wonderful Doug Liman and Casey Affleck and Pete Davidson. And we'll see. We'll see.
0: And those who have suggested, especially in Hollywood, that artificial intelligence is definitely going to cost jobs, you would say, yeah.
1: I don't know. I hope not.
0: Okay.
1: The same thing was said about back in the days about moving to digital and CGI and all these things. The truth is, I have no idea. I'm only an actress.
0: Yeah.
1: I try to navigate the best way I can.
0: Really quickly, before I let you go, I mean, there's something you do know about. Fast and Furious, and we love that franchise around these parts.
1: I love this franchise. And, it's like a family.
0: And they kill you off, and they bring you back.
1: Yes.
0: And now they're doing another Fast and Furious.
1: Right.
0: Are we going to see you?
1: You're going to have to wait and see.
0: It sounds like we're going to see you. Are you going to be running in the Fast and Furious franchise?
1: Are you going to have to wait and see?
0: Okay.
1: I'm not giving anything.
0: Okay.
1: I'm not a child.
0: She didn't say no. She didn't say, Gal, thank you.
1: Thank you.
0: Thank you.
1: Always.
0: And folks, run. Run to see The Runner. It is, by the way, the number one movie on Prime Video worldwide, Carson Daly.
3: Sounds good, guys. Good chat there. And we've got more stars on the way, including these two who have been
2: all over the place to impress for Practical Magic 2. We're super thrilled that they made some time for us. Joey King and Macy Williams here to talk all about it. But first, this is Today on NBC.

0: With a magical duo, Joey King and Macy Williams, Joey rose to fame in The Kissing Booth and earned an Emmy nomination for a powerful performance in The Act, while Macy, of course, captivated audiences in Game of Thrones, followed by memorable roles in The New Mutants and Pistol. And now they are joining forces in the highly anticipated sequel, Practical Magic 2, playing the next generation of Owen sisters on a quest to discover the truth about their family.
1: Do you remember when Mom would tell us those stories where everyone who fell in love just died? And whenever we question it, she would just brush it off.
2: Yeah. People had these happy fairy stories, and ours would be like, he kissed Sleeping Beauty, died.
1: He found the foot that fit the glass slipper,
2: died. He rescued Rapunzel from a tower,
1: died.
0: Oh my gosh, that is exactly how you two are in real life. It's like you're not even acting. Joey, Macy, good to see you.
3: Good to see you.
0: I have to say, like, the job of, you know, you've been doing this crazy press run for the movie.
2: Yeah.
0: It's been so much fun to watch the two of you because there's this clear chemistry. Yeah. It's a ton of work, but you guys love each other and you've become sort of close on the movie. You're drinking margaritas, which, of course, is from the Practical Magic world, right? That's the Midnight Margarita. Sorry, we don't have any this early in the morning.
2: It's okay.
3: It's all right.
0: But tell me about, like, this, watching you guys do press for this movie actually makes me want to see Practical Magic 2 more than you talking even about the movie. When did you guys meet before you did this?
2: We met on the job. We met at the read-through for the first time. But I've, of course, like, been a fan of Joey's for so long, and we've known of each other. But, yeah, it was really on this job, and I think it comes from Sandra and Nicole, who are so welcoming, so loving. And I think off the bat, we just knew we were going to take care of each other.
3: Yeah.
2: And it's just been really true fun.
0: You guys, 4 months, you, like, became sisters in real life. You play sisters.
2: Yeah.
0: But, like, you're from England, you're from L.A.
2: Yeah.
0: What connected you? Was it the fact that, I mean, you were in a huge movie when you were, like, you know, in a video when you were 10, a movie when you were 9, you were Aria when you were 12. Was starting in the business young, was that a connecting point?
3: Actually, yeah, it was a huge connecting point to talk to somebody who has a similar experience of, like, life being lived as you. And I also just think we have the same kind of sense of humor, and we have the same, like, desire to, like, balance professionalism and silliness, and just, I don't know, it just, you can't really explain it when you click with somebody like that. It just is.
0: Right.
3: And so I've had fun analyzing why we're so good together, but it really just is.
0: Sequels and remakes are hard to get right these days, but they really nailed it with Practical Magic 2. It's so good.
3: Thank you.
0: Nicole Kidman, obviously that whole crew coming back,
2: yeah,
0: and Sandra Bullock, what was that like for you guys to step on the set with them?
2: I mean, quite surreal at the beginning, but they have put so much love into this sequel, and that they've really made every single decision themselves. And for us coming into this fresh and new, that was a little intimidating, but knowing that they are so happy with everything makes us feel really excited for people to see it.
0: Well, they're excited that you're here on the show this morning. It's early. This is early work to promote, and they have a little message for you. So let's roll it.
2: Yeah.
4: Joey.
2: Maisie.
4: Maisie. It's your mother speaking.
2: And your aunt.
4: We want you to behave. Say the right thing. Yeah. Be yourself. Have
2: Baby
4: fun.
2: Witches.
4: We'll see you at dinner. We love you. I'm sure you look fabulous.
2: I'm catching the cast.
0: Oh, did Sandra send you a text? Like, what was the text situation early on? She wrote, this is your
2: mom.
0: It's
2: your mother here.
3: It's your mother here.
0: That's a great way to... Yeah. Before you knew her?
3: Yeah.
2: And also yesterday I sent her a screenshot and she's like, charge your phone. I'm like, okay.
3: That's right. That's
2: my phone was dying.
0: You both have been, like, getting a lot of press for your fashion. You coordinate your fashion on the press for the movie. Tell me about raiding Sandra's closet.
2: Yeah, so I just wanted to wear one of her dresses. I love her look so much. And then she gave me a couple options that she still had. And this black dress just, it fit. And I loved it so much.
3: It's so good.
2: It's been fun to method dress the two of, like, the style from the 90s that the two of them have done.
0: Yeah.
2: Because it was just such an iconic time, and they've done so many good looks.
3: Oh,
2: so
3: look at her.
2: Yeah,
3: so
2: this one
3: good.
2: Was fun. This is like a recreation.
3: Look at that.
2: But Sandra actually didn't know, and so she on the red carpet was like, you know, I wore a dress like that. I was like,
0: yeah. This is it. Well, the movie's great. You guys are great in it and good friends. I hope you get to Sussex to visit her a little more often.
3: Me too.
0: And vice versa.
3: I miss her all the time.
0: Also, I lied about the margaritas. We do have them.
3: Oh my God.
0: Because you guys had a rough night getting
3: really?
0: Here to New York.
3: You guys
0: so, a little midnight marg.
3: So
2: let's go.
3: Crazy.
0: Cheers to you.
3: Cheers.
0: To the movie. To your press run, hopefully ending soon.
3: Thank you for having me.
0: And to people who want to go see it, check it out, because it's all the nostalgia. The Owens, the next generation of Owens sisters are fantastic.
2: Ooh.
0: And it's
3: worth really it. Real deal.
0: We have a heavy
3: it's
0: hand in the morning.
3: 8:30 in the morning.
0: Practical Magic 2 is in theaters tomorrow. And just ahead, we're counting down to tonight's return of the NFL with our first today, Food Loves Football. Elizabeth High School is here. Got some pulled pork. You guys can join us for that. And a creative way to serve that classic game day spread. But first, this is Today on NBC. Cheers, ladies. Congrats. We're back. Today, Food Loves Football because the NFL is back. Back tonight, right here on NBC. That's right. We've been talking about it all morning long. The season opener is a dandy. The defending Super Bowl champion, Seattle Seahawks, hosting the team that they beat, the New England Patriots. Sorry, Dilly Dilly. We're getting you ready for a little kickoff here. Everything you need for a football feast with our friend, Chef Elizabeth High School. Good morning. Good
5: Hello.
0: To have you.
5: Hello. Hey, honey.
0: Wild. This is
5: it. Yeah, let me tell you something. I'm so excited. My friend was moaning the other day talking about how summer's over. I said, what in the heck? What are you talking about?
0: Nope.
5: It's football season.
0: Football season.
5: And we are
0: Sunday's back.
5: Yes, this is Sunday fun day. Sunday barbecue Sunday is what we're doing.
0: Barbecue Sunday.
5: So this is something super fun that we started doing at weddings, and now I do it at all my tailgates. So we're going to start with our baked beans.
0: Okay.
5: So what we have is just, it's like a barbecue sandwich on steroids. We layer it up. Okay. We have our green peppers, onions, red peppers, and then, of course, a little beer.
0: Okay.
6: A little beer.
0: Yeah.
5: Now, we're going to let this kind of simmer. We want it to sort of cook down, and then we're going to add our seasonings, and then we're going to pour our beans in. Now, we kind of went old school on this, but listen, if you want to, you can just get a can of baked beans and then you just kind of doctor them up. We're going to add some sauce to this. And now I have cooked bacon because you know what?
0: Go.
5: I mean, come
0: bacon
5: on
0: makes
5: now.
0: Better.
5: Yeah, we got to have two kinds of pork if it's a game day. All right. So we're going to let that cook down. This is my daddy's slaw recipe. And when I tell you it's one of the best slaw recipes you will ever have in your entire life, I'm not lying. So what we do is, this is important. So you put the mayonnaise just kind of right here in the middle. This is a Will Gurley trick.
0: Okay.
5: And then you're going to take your mustard.
0: I like the mustard.
5: And you're going to put the mustard.
0: Just yellow mustard.
5: Right,
0: there?
5: Yes, just a regular old yellow mustard. Okay. You know, Rosedale, there aren't a lot of choices. And then you just squeeze.
0: No Dijon in Rosedale.
5: Right, squeeze it right on top. See? Now look, I'm going to be able to get that seed right out. There you go. You see what I'm saying?
0: Oh, that's right.
5: So you squeeze it right on top. And then, of course, we're going to go and we're going to mix it. We're going to have to really make sure we salt it well.
0: A little pepper?
5: Yep. And I'm going to do a little bit more lemon.
0: A little more lemon. Okay. What about these tomatoes?
5: You can't. Yes. And then once it's, well, not yet. Once
0: not
5: it's
0: not
5: all,
0: yet.
5: Not yet. Not Lord.
0: All right.
5: Once it's all mixed up, then you're going to toss in your tomatoes.
0: Okay.
5: Okay? Perfect. So now that is.
0: I'll do that.
5: I'm serious. That's a, yeah, you keep working
0: on that.
5: And
0: then you just build it. Then you got to build it.
5: Yes. And so here we are. So think about your favorite Sunday. I mean, come on. I know. So we're going to put
0: That's
5: our beans
0: insane.
5: In the bottom. Then we'll have our slaw level, the layer coming in.
0: Never seen anything like this.
5: Finish with pork.
7: I will say I was skeptical at first.
0: Man.
7: This is the easiest way to eat.
5: Well, yes, exactly.
7: Pork.
5: And if you're standing around a tailgate, let me tell you something.
0: Right, you can get a red solo
5: I've
0: cup.
5: I've been doing this. Yes,
7: so
5: exactly. I've been doing this
7: hands.
5: For a long time.
7: This is fantastic.
5: And there's certain things that you know about tailgate recipes, you have to be able to hold a drink and eat and carry on a conversation, you know? And this fits the bill.
0: So does this.
5: And
0: so these little fruit pies.
5: Oh, gosh, I forgot about those. Aren't those darling? So those are little footballs. Those are just fried pies.
0: Just fried pies.
5: So we finished, did them with cherry pie filling and blueberry filling, whatever you want.
7: Oh, sweet.
5: And then you can bake them or you can fry them, whatever makes you happy. We cut them into footballs, did a little piping on it just to be super festive because it's football season, people.
0: Who's your team, by the way?
5: Ole Miss Rebels.
0: I meant protein.
5: Protein. Oh, the Saints.
0: The Saints, of course.
5: Yeah,
0: that makes sense.
5: You know, I mean, of course, hottie totty Ole Miss.
0: Gotta get it in there.
5: Love it.
0: Good girl, good.
5: Do you like it?
0: Good. Oh my gosh.
5: We happy?
0: Great idea.
7: So
5: thank you, honey. I appreciate that.
0: Feels like fall. Feels like it's back. Tonight we're watching football on NBC. Very exciting. Elizabeth, thank you so much.
5: Cheers.
0: Appreciate it.
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9: People who literally are up all night to bring this show to you. 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They're people that are in the family. 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
8: They're allowing us into their homes every morning.
9: When we go out there and we get to meet people and they say, I love you, you feel like family. I always say, we feel like your family too. 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
8: And they're so excited to be there. We get excited. We feed off that energy.
9: They're the reason we get up in the morning. It's the excitement of being part of something that's bigger than you.

0: morning on the third hour of Today, countdown to kickoff. The NFL is back, opening the season with a blockbuster showdown.
1: Seattle reigns above them all in the NFL.
0: The defending world champion Seahawks facing the Patriots all over again. And we've got our gridiron guru, Steve Kornacki, breaking down the Super Bowl rematch. Plus, making space. Trailblazing astronaut Victor Glover, who piloted NASA's historic Artemis II mission, joining us live, sharing big news. Then, Liam Neeson and Zachary Levi bringing the action when they fill us in on their new thriller live here in Studio 1A. And the gentlemen are back, and we've got star Kaia Scodelario live talking about season two of the hit show today, Wednesday, September 9th, 2026. Live from Studio 1A in Rockefeller Plaza, this is the third hour of Today. Good morning. Welcome to the third hour of Today. I'm Al, along with Dylan and Craig. Thanks for starting your morning off with us. And, of course, the question always asked.
2: I forgot.
0: Yeah. What day?
3: Because we weren't here Monday.
0: That's right.
4: What day is it, Mike?
0: Look at that. Yeah, but it's not just any day. It's a football hump day.
3: There you go.
0: Bring it on. The second camel.
3: We've got a special camel.
0: Hey, come on.
2: Come on. Helmet. That's so cute.
0: There you go.
3: Our graphics department is the best.
0: Our graphics department has gone next level.
3: That's it.
2: It's so cute.
3: Well done. Thank you. Thank you, graphics. We're going to talk about the return to football in just a moment, but we're going to start this Wednesday morning with a big announcement from someone who has flown into the history books.
2: Astronaut Victor Glover piloted two NASA spaceflight missions, most recently the Artemis II mission. He was a member of the elite crew that completed a historic lunar flyby that captivated millions of us back here on Earth.
0: Well, this morning, Victor is joining us live from Houston to share a big announcement. After 13 years, he is retiring as an active astronaut for NASA, but taking on the role of astronaut emeritus. Victor, good morning and congratulations.
5: Thank you. Good morning, Al, Dylan, and Craig. It's great to be with you. I wish I could be there in person, especially when I saw those pies, but it's great to talk to you this morning.
2: The pies were good.
0: Callback. I love that. So we were looking back, and very, very few astronauts have achieved this status, which is so important because it's not like you're leaving. But why did you decide now is the time to step back a little bit and take on this different role with NASA?
5: Yeah, that's a great question. And I love the way you guys led it. It's the making space, making room for my colleagues to go out and do big things while I sit in a support role. That's really important to me. But really, we have an opportunity to go out and focus on helping to cultivate the next generation of technical leaders. And so I had to, you know, take this really life-changing opportunity. But at the core of it, it's ultimately about family. We prayed on it a lot. We talked about it as a family. We moved our youngest kid into college a few weeks ago. And now we're going to have the chance to be a lot closer to where our kids are.
3: I mean, since that historic mission, Victor, you're in the team. You guys have been busy over the last 5 months. I just saw you got the Congressional Space Medal of Honor a few weeks ago. What have the last few months been like for you personally?
5: Very busy. But I will tell you, they've been very meaningful as well. And while we've been going out and talking about the mission, what really has struck all four of us is what we hear, what we receive. We have been given so much more than we gave. Learning about how the mission affected others and listening to people talk about their investment in it. People were falling asleep with the mission playing on their smart devices and then woke up with it still playing. And that blows us away. And so it's been really touching to go around the world and hear how much this mission meant to people.
2: I love that you mentioned smart devices because, you know, we have seen you on TikTok and you are pulling off quite the moves with your family. How did they wrap you into this and how much do you love being a part of it?
5: You know, my daughter, first of all, anything for the kids, right? Well, almost anything for the kids. My daughters were really excited when we talked about this as a family. They wanted to do this and have it to go out on the day I retired. And I originally planned to retire from the Navy and maybe become a civilian astronaut and just, you know, keep doing the same thing. But when we did our analysis, you know, we looked at some other opportunities and it just it turned out there were some really amazing things that we could go do. And I thought it was fun, but don't expect to see me on the socials all
6: on
5: the time.
6: Socials. On the socials.
7: Hey, Victor, really quickly before you go, you're also going to be busy because you're taking on a leadership role at Cal Poly, your alma mater,
5: yes.
7: which is really close to your entire family.
5: That's right. You know, all six of us in my household are alum. We just took our youngest there, and I'm really proud to go back and to be a Mustang again full time. And I get to be a part of the team helping to, you know, think about the future of student success, making the next generation of science, tech, engineering, but also societal leaders. Cal Poly was just ranked as a top 10 public university nationwide, and I'm really excited that they're not sitting back and resting on that, but they want to continue to find out how we can serve students, how we can serve California, and how we can serve the nation and the globe.
7: Oh, so terrific.
3: I mean, they just, I don't know who's in charge of picking the astronauts at NASA. I mean, you guys just everything you guys represent.
7: Well, congratulations, so Victor, my fellow Sigma brother. They're a good way to go.
5: Thank you. It's so great to talk to you all, and I can't wait. I'm going to come see you all soon. Save me a pie.
3: Anytime.
7: All right.
3: So the day that football fans have been waiting months for, the return of the NFL. Ladies and gentlemen, in case you hadn't heard, the season kicking off tonight at Raucous Lumen Field in Seattle. It's going to start right where last season ended. The Seahawks facing those New England Patriots, who they defeated, of course, in the Super Bowl just a few months ago. Our football fanatic, Steve Kornacki, he is back for another season of NFL action. Buddy, always good to see you. Always good. Let's jump right in. We don't have to wait for a Super Bowl rematch, just a few hours away.
8: As you said, right back where we ended last season. I know Dylan's got revenge on her mind. I think a lot of fans in New England do. It was 29-13 when they met in the Super Bowl. Oh, that's pretty messy there. 29-13.
2: That's fine. The game was messy, too.
8: It was messy, and it's honestly more dominant even than that score would indicate right there. So the Patriots hoping to turn the tables, only the third time in NFL history that you lead off the season with a rematch of the previous Super Bowl. One time, the team that lost the Super Bowl turned the tables. The other time, the team that won the Super Bowls a bowl did it again. The challenge for the Pats, you said it there, Lumen Field.
3: Yeah.
8: One of the toughest places to play in the league, and extra emotional tonight, because what are they going to do before the game? They're going to raise that Super Bowl banner. The place is going to go crazy.
7: Wow.
2: Their defense was so good during the Super Bowl. Do you think that will hold up as we start off the new season?
8: All season. You know, they got a name here for that Seattle defense. They call themselves the Dark Side Defense. Why is that? It's because Big Dark, that's the term for these long winters, these long, gloomy winters in Seattle. So the defense tried to take that name. Look, they allowed the fewest points of any team in the league last year, not in 26 games now. 26
3: Jeez.
8: Games. The last time that a player rushed for more than 100 yards, they absolutely shut New England down in that Super Bowl last year. So have the Patriots, they've had months to think about this, to look at the tape. Have they figured something out that they couldn't and really no one else could last year against this defense?
7: So on the flip side, Patriots trying to, juice their offense?
8: And that's it. So the Pats looked at that game last year and said, we got to beef up the offense. They brought in this fella right here, A.J. Brown, one of the best receivers out there. Drake May, last year, an absolute breakout season for him as quarterback. Now you give him this weapon
3: in
8: A.J. Brown. This could be an explosive offense. The one thing to keep an eye on, though, last year the vulnerability for the Patriots, the offensive line, in that Super Bowl, May got sacked 6 times by the Seattle defense.
7: Right.
8: Is that still a vulnerability for them?
3: Let's talk about odds here, Steve. I mean, a lot of folks know that Seattle's probably going to look good. A lot of folks think the Rams might be able to pull it off this year. What say you? Who has, like, the greatest chances of hoisting the trophy again?
8: Yeah, I mean, Seattle looks so good. We talk about the defense. They must be favored. Not at all to win the Super Bowl. As you said, Craig, it's the Rams. The Rams sort of trying to build a super team with their offseason activity here. Highest, the lowest odds, I should say, for the Super Bowl, 5-1. By the way, if the Rams make the Super Bowl, it's at their stadium. It's at SoFi Stadium. Yeah. So they could have an advantage there. It worked for them last time. Bills, Ravens, new coaches trying to sort of shake things up there. There you see the Seahawks.
3: The Chiefs.
8: And we should mention last year, the Chiefs. Mahomes, the wild card here. We should mention last year, the Seahawks were 60-1 to win the Super Bowl. Here's the longest shots. There's hope for them.
3: Oh,
8: maybe.
3: Poor Carson. Not surprised about the Jets. Feels like that's where the Jets always are.
2: Yeah, exactly. Yeah. All right, trivia.
8: All right, so we say, what is the last team that repeated, as the Seahawks are trying to do this year as Super Bowl champ? Was it the Pats? Was it the Broncos? Was it the Chiefs? Was it the Niners?
2: I think it was the Chiefs.
9: Yeah, I'm going to go Chiefs.
3: It feels like it might have been the Pats. I think there was a year between when the Chiefs won the Super Bowl. I think, but I could be wrong. Maybe
8: so Chris,
3: I say
8: the Pats?
3: I say A.
2: Thanks for giving us your
8: I never would have guessed that the one person to get this wrong would be the Chiefs fan, because the answer is the Chiefs.
3: I thought there was a year between. What was
8: 23 and 24. The Chiefs won the Super Bowl. Then they got beat by the Eagles. And then last year, the Seahawks. So the Pats have done it a few times.
3: Yeah. All right. Not, so the Chiefs are most recent. Steve, thank you. Thanks as always. Looking forward to spending the season with you. And be sure to tune in tonight. NFL season kicking off. Seahawks, Pats coverage starting at 7 o'clock Eastern on NBC and streaming on Peacock.
2: Just ahead, it's not just football season. It's also back to school, back to work. We are going to help reset your routine and tell you how much sleep you really need. And then we can't wait to catch up with Liam Neeson and Zachary Levi. We're going to hear about their new action thriller.

0: Christmas checklist. And of course, summer winding down, fall less than 2 weeks away now, school back in session, kids and parents settling into those new routines. So this morning, we're going to take some time to talk about helping make the transition just a little easier and focus on our healthy habits. So to do that, we brought in the very best NBC News medical contributor, Dr. Natalie Azar.
1: Good morning, guys.
0: So, I mean, listen, we all have kids. The schedules during the summer can be a little wacky. And by wacky, I mean virtually non-existent.
1: Yeah.
0: So
1: yeah.
0: Kids are going back to school. Parents are going back to work. How do we start the reset?
1: All right, so we're going to go, and by the way, summer's such a great time to sort of like let go of those rules. But so back to basics. Let's start, first of all, with how much sleep do we need? It depends on how old you are. Kids between the ages of 6 to 12 need 9 to 12 hours every single night. Teenagers, 8 to 10 hours. Most of us as adults, 7 to 9, but at least 7 hours. And the important thing here is keeping your bed and wake time consistent. If you guys ask whether or not you can take some naps, yes, the answer is yes, but keep them short, no longer than 30 minutes. It's okay to catch up on the weekends, maybe 1 to 2 hours, but not longer than that. And really important when you're winding in down into your new school or work schedule for sleep, think about shifting about 15 to 30 minutes every couple of days earlier. So you go to bed 15 to 30 minutes earlier, wake up 15 to 30 minutes earlier. Every couple of days you shift that so that you're actually getting to that target bedtime and wake up time.
0: That's good.
1: Can't do it overnight.
0: No. So let's talk about like just moving as well, because, you know, during the summer, kids are out and about, they're moving around.
1: Yeah.
0: We all become a bit more sedentary fall. How do we go about making sure that everyone's like just moving?
1: Exactly. So first of all, again, guidelines are different. So if you're a kid, you're supposed to get about 60 minutes per day of activity. And it doesn't need to be an organized sports. It can be walking to school. It can be walking to, you know, a diner after school. All of those things are included. For adults, it's the target of 150 minutes of moderate exercise per week. That means you can still talk while you're doing it.
0: Yep.
1: You're also supposed to add strength training, and older adults, don't forget about balance. I want to make a point here. This is going to freak us out a little bit. After the age of 35, we lose about 0.5 to 1% of our muscle mass every single year. And when you turn 65, that rate of loss increases. So I really want to double down on how important it is for us to be doing muscle strength training throughout our whole adult lives, but especially for our older, you know, grandparents, grandmother, et cetera. Really, really important.
0: You're always getting after the dumbbells.
2: Trying, and balance. That's so important.
1: Right? So important.
3: What about eating? I feel like our routines get out of whack. Dinner's pushed around.
1: 100%. So this is so important. Again, all these things, just back to basics. For your children, please don't allow them to skip breakfast. It helps with their attendance in school. It helps with their mood. It helps with their academic performance. Plan for busy days. Have healthy snacks ready. You know, when you're wondering what should we make, and then you grab something that's not healthy.
0: Yeah.
1: Think veggies and hummus and fresh fruit and trail mix if there's no nut allergies. Just such wonderful different things that are true grab and goes. And make water the go-to drink. We talk about this a lot. No caffeinated drinks. I mean, well, up to 100 milligrams for teenagers. It's caffeine, but no energy drinks.
0: Yes.
1: Don't want to do those sweetened beverages. Think of, like, you know, flavored seltzer and things like that.
2: Okay, really quickly.
1: Yeah.
2: We're all getting back now to screens, not just on your phones, but, you know, computer screens.
1: Right.
2: The kids in school and us at work. So what do we do?
1: So here's what's really important. You know, research has shown that people check their phones more than 150 times per day.
0: I can believe that.
1: And if you, right?
2: Yeah.
1: And especially when you're working, sometimes you have to, right? You're on a computer for work. People sometimes take a break and look at their phone every 10 minutes. Not good. We want to take regular breaks, obviously. Turn off those alerts so you're not getting distracted. What happens when you're actually trying to do work and then you're constantly distracted by your phone and social media? It splits your attention. It causes mental fatigue. We don't want that. Power down before bedtime, obviously, an hour before we go to bed. Get rid of your screens and try to make all mealtime, not just family dinners, but even when you're eating lunch or whatever, try to read the paper, a physical paper, as opposed to being on the phone.
0: Great tips, Dr. Natalie.
1: Thank you so much.
0: Great tips. Thank you so much. Dr. Azar, by the way, also featured in our expert tip of the day. So you can head to today.com for more of Dr. Natalie's favorite ways to reset your health for fall.
2: Coming up, it's time for some action. We've got Zachary Levi and Liam Neeson live in Studio 1A talking all about their new thriller. And after we chat with those gentlemen, we're going to talk The Gentleman with star Kaya Scodelario.
3: Yeah,
2: I got it right. I think I got it right the first time.
0: Did he get it right? Did he pronounce it right?
1: The second time.
2: Second time.

0: We're back now with two Hollywood stars who are coming together for a new thriller on the big screen.
1: So, in the fix, Zachary Levi and Liam Neeson have a very particular set of skills, working in dangerous global operations for the CIA.
2: Well, they become disillusioned and eventually dismissed by the agency. Ultimately, that leads to a dramatic heist like no other.
3: Another migraine.
4: It's ringing so loud. Inside a church bell. Above it. I just can't make it stop. It's all gone upside down, Tucker boy. Every time it's Saigon all over again. We just leave them hanging and move on to the next.
2: Zachary, Liam, good morning. It's nice to have you here.
5: Good morning. Thanks for having us.
2: First of all, Zach, what's it like to listen to his voice all day?
5: pretty soothing.
2: I love it.
6: I'm not going to lie. I feel like Liam has one of those incredibly distinct, beautiful, rich voices that, all day, please, I'll tell you, that you want. If your Siri could be that voice, your GPS could tell you, just make a left, Dash, just down here. You're like, thanks, bud. I appreciate that.
4: Good Liam impression.
5: It's not bad. It's not bad.
2: Especially right in front of us.
5: No, it was wonderful. He's an icon. You're an icon. You are. And you're so talented and you're so lovely and he's so grounded. And it's all the things that you want your heroes to be. And so to be able to go and do a really cool action movie with a man who's defining that genre. Yeah, it was fantastic.
2: You're executive producing this also. That's in addition to starring in it. This is a little different from what we've seen you in the past. A little grittier.
5: Oh, yeah. Yeah, darker, grittier. I've been very blessed that I've gotten to do a lot in my career. Four quadrant, family friendly, very entertaining stuff. Very grateful for all of that.
4: And he's great in this film.
5: It's all right. Now I'm paying it back. goes back and forth. Yeah, no, it was awesome to be able to, spread my wings a little bit, do something different.
2: Yeah.
0: And Liam, in researching this role, you find that with these special forces that, we kind of sometimes don't worry about what happens to them afterwards, after they're done with their service.
4: There has to be a lot of post-traumatic stress disorder because there's no oversight. And these guys have had to do things, extraordinary things, to keep us all alive. Mm. And I can't begin to think about what... I'm reading stuff at the minute, actually, that's very quite disturbing about what these guys and girls have to go through after a mission.
7: Mm-hmm. You make an interesting point. I don't think a lot of people think about that.
0: Yeah.
7: But I guess to sort of lighten the mood a bit, during taping, you played poker.
5: Liam was smart enough to never sit at that table. I was not so smart.
7: Were you a poker player before this?
5: Or? Oh, yeah, yeah. I played a lot. We had a Monday night game at my place in L.A. for years, and a bunch of us, knucklehead actors and different people we'd play. It was like a $20, $40 buy-in of some hold'em. Yeah. But then eventually that starts getting very serious and a lot of money. And I'd be gone early. I'd be out ping-pong downstairs. I'm good.
2: Smart not to get involved. Liam, you've got a very busy season coming up. We've got The Fix, comes out on Sunday.
4: Yes.
2: You're screening a movie that you produce at the Toronto Film Festival.
4: Yes.
2: That's on Sunday, sorry. You'll have two more films coming out in the next few
4: months.
2: I mean, is there anything else you want to work on? Could you squeeze anything else in?
4: I'd work with this guy again.
5: Hey, let's go.
4: I'd love that.
5: Let's go.
7: Sounds like a sequel.
5: Yeah, The Fix 2, The Repair. We're workshopping it.
7: So I was going to say,
5: we're workshopping.
7: Somebody
0: wrote a script. By the way, last time we saw you, Zach, now you're a dad now.
5: I am a dad.
0: You're a beautiful boy.
5: Thank you.
0: Boy.
5: Man, I think he is too. And I'm so grateful.
4: Oh,
5: hence

0: So I'm just trying to soak it all up.
1: Yes. Perfect.
0: Yeah.
2: This is, we, yes, you guys should do more together.
3: We like should.
2: This, we like this dynamic.
3: We should.
1: Yeah.
2: So.
3: Let's do it, buddy.
4: Thank you guys for stopping by.
0: Thank you for having us.
4: And The Fix is in theaters on Friday.
2: All right. Still to come. From The Fix to the hit series, The Gentlemen. Yep. Kaya's live. Kaya's live right here in studio to tell us what to expect from... I didn't want to butcher it again, Miss Scottalario. Scottalario, Scottalario, Scottalario. Boom.
5: Scottalario.
2: That was close.
6: Oh, so close.
2: I know this one. This is Jill. This is Jill Martin. She made
6: Martin.
2: She's going to share two great businesses from women enjoying the sweet smell of success when the third hour of today hopefully comes back.

0: for a treat this morning because we are welcoming actress Kaia Scodelario to Studio 1A. Not that hard.
1: Well done.
0: Thanks. She burst onto the scene in the hit British series Skins before jumping to the big screen in the blockbuster Maze Runner franchise.
1: And then in 2024, Kaia took on the role of Susie Glass in the wildly popular series The Gentlemen.
2: Well, the gang is back for season two, and this time Susie and Eddie are looking to expand their empire, and there's a lot of twists and trouble along the way.
3: My father wants the bill blown out of the water.
4: Oh, your father's got the blinkers on.
3: Blinkers or not, he's not going to appreciate being blindsided.
4: Well, then we wait until we can present a fait accompli, and we choose our moment extremely carefully.
3: We?
4: Yes, we. I was always going to bring you in. I just wanted to make sure I could deliver.
3: And you're confident you can?
4: Well, with you on board, I am.
3: Well, I better think about it very carefully, then.
4: You better.
2: Kaia, good morning.
5: Good morning.
2: Oh, my gosh. It has been 2 long years we've been waiting for season two. So without giving too much away, where do we pick up from now that the two of you are moved on?
5: We pick up it's about a year later in the story, and Eddie and Susie have been working together to expand the empire, and they're doing pretty well. They've moved into Europe, so they're starting to explore business opportunities in Italy. And along with that comes a little bit of mafia magic, which causes some obstacles and also some romances and beautiful shots of the Italian lakes. So we're a year along. The business is going well. Their friendship slash intense kind of romance thing is still going well. But new obstacles arise.
1: I was just telling you, I mean, I love the first season. I just watched the first episode of the second season. Just a fantastic series. Fans have become quite interested in this storyline between your character and Eddie, as you mentioned. A lot of folks wondering, perhaps hoping there might be some sort of romance down the road between the two of them. What say you to this?
5: I think they're both very busy. She's got a lot going on. Okay. She doesn't have time to stop and snog him, even if he does look like Theo James.
1: Did you say stop and snog him?
5: Stop and snog. Okay. Snog.
1: Snog,
5: and
1: yes.
5: And then kiss.
1: I know. Sometimes the Britishisms, I just want to...
5: That was a lot of Britishisms in one go.
2: That's why we love them.
0: That's so nice when you say it.
1: Stop and snog.
0: Congratulations, season 3.
5: Thank you.
0: Has already been picked up. There are rumors that Meghan Markle could join season 3. We know Harry and Meghan just moved back across the pond. What say you about that?
5: I unfortunately have no decision-making abilities.

0: I wish I did. I would love to cast the show myself. I'd put all my friends in it. I don't know. I mean, I think what's wonderful about our show is that we have these characters pop up and we get these great guest actors come in, sprinkle a little bit of their magic into the characters and make really memorable scenes out of them. And it's one of the things I love most about the show. We have wonderful guest actors in season two. And yeah, the more the merrier. Everyone come have a go. You guys come have a go.
1: All right.
2: We're ready. So one of the things, you've been working since 13, 14 years old, and you've been very open about both bullying, dyslexia, things like that, that a lot of kids are suffering from and dealing with. What do you say to the 13 or 14-year-old watching right now, you know, who's going through this and maybe is looking for a lifeline?
0: I think I felt 20 years ago that dyslexia was an obstacle, insecurity or anxiety was an obstacle. And now I see that it's not. A lot of superpowers come out of those things, especially with my dyslexia. For instance, if I'm reading a script, I know within five pages whether it's engaging for my brain or not, whether it's good, because my brain won't let me read anymore. I can't physically get through it. So I would say that nothing is an obstacle, especially in the creative arts. It's such a gorgeous industry. I hope that we can continue to influence young people to get involved in the creative arts and all aspects of it. You know, there's many jobs behind the camera, too, that not a lot of people know about that are really interesting. And, you know, none of those things are obstacles. Find the superpower within it, own it, and work hard. And if you love something, if you love the industry, if you love performing, that's the best thing in the world.
3: Well, that was great.
2: Well said.
3: So one of the things we really like about you, in addition to being a fantastic actress, we checked out your Instagram page.
0: Oh, dear.
3: And you like two things that we like very much on the show.
0: Go on.
3: You like dogs and pub beer.
0: That was so good.
3: You like that? I tried the accent just
0: I think you're going to be in season three.
3: Yes!
4: Yeah!
3: Yes!
4: That's what he was hoping for.
3: And to sweeten the pot, we brought you some beer. Do you have a favorite beer?
0: Yes, I would love it. Do you know what? I love drinking beers in
3: America. Thank you, Gerard.
2: All right.
0: You guys actually have cold beer.
3: Oh. Absolutely.
0: And we don't in the UK, so well done. Thank you.
2: You like cold beer?
0: Cheers. I love a cold beer.
4: Right.
0: It's really cold.
4: Yeah.
3: Cheers.
4: Cheers.
3: Cheers
4: to you.
0: Cheers. Thank you, guys. Sorry,
3: Thank you. Thank you. Cheers to season three. Cheers to season two, which is out right now. The Gentlemen, out now on Netflix.
2: All right, well, still to come, Jill Martin's here with a double dose of She Made It Sweet Sense to Tasty Snacks. Third hour of today will be

0: We're back now with She Made It, and this morning we're going to shine a spotlight on two impressive entrepreneurs. Today, lifestyle and commerce contributor Jill Martin is here with their stories. A double dose.
1: I hope you could stay awake for them after that long night.
2: I'm staying awake just for you.
1: Yeah, this is very exciting. Okay, first up, He Made It. Yes.
2: That's funny.
1: Yeah. First up, I want you to meet Lindsay Silberman, whose candle idea lit up a whole new career path. Here's her story in her own words.
3: Growing up, my family traveled every chance we got. It opened me up to new places and cultures and gave me this sense of wanderlust that I never really lost. Fast forward to my early career, I'm working as a travel journalist, documenting my trips all over the world to the dreamiest locations like Japan and Thailand and India. I became obsessed with the way hotels were using scents to create memories that would transport you back to a very specific place and time. I bootstrapped my business, Hotel Lobby Candle, from the floor of my Brooklyn apartment. After endless emails, packaging prototypes, I found one woman-owned candle manufacturer in North Carolina who was willing to take a chance on me. We launched in October 2020 and sold out in 24 minutes.
4: Yeah, baby.
3: Our customers love that each of our candles really captures the scent of a destination like New York or Aspen, Miami, Capri, or London. I operate the business with an everything is figure-outable mentality. Early on, about 500 candles arrived to our warehouse with these teeny little imperfections in them. So my husband spent 3 full days hand painting each and every candle to make them retail ready. It is that level of obsession and care and creativity that has helped us grow into a multi-million dollar brand. We have expanded our offerings to hand soaps and creams and diffusers, and we've landed retail partners like Neiman Marcus and Anthropologie. I never had a roadmap for any of this, but it turns out you don't need one. You just need to start.
1: All right, we have some of their best sellers here, which you were checking out. What do you think?
5: I literally smelled every single one.
2: All of them.
5: And I love the hand soaps. I feel like they're so elegant.
1: And they really do bring you to a place. They're actually launching a new one, Texas, today. It launches actually September 15th. And for us, they are having a site-wide sale today. So happy shopping.
2: I like the fact that they use soy wax, too. It's a nice, clean burn.
1: You said that.
2: Yeah.
1: As our resident candle.
2: Yeah, those are quality. Those are
1: expert.
2: Those are
1: I love my Melvin Maids, too.
2: Oh, thank you.
1: Right. Yeah. Okay. Now I want to introduce you to, and you're going to love this one, Vanessa Phillips. She sought out a solution for her celiac diagnosis and discovered a recipe for success.
6: 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None of them taste like a compromise. And we are just getting warmed up.
1: Well, we've got a ton of the Feel Good Foods lineup here. They're constantly innovating, and we can't wait to see what they're cooking up next. Yes,
5: Feel Good Foods has been a game changer in our house. I mean, every single thing they make. How good is that dumpling?
2: That's yummy.
5: That's a soup dumpling.
2: I don't even miss the I don't miss the gluten.
5: When I saw that they just dropped onion rings, Calvin's like, "Where can you find them? We need to go to the store." He wants them immediately, and you could serve these in a house where people eat gluten. Like, and they're just so good.
1: And you know, I'm so grateful that you didn't even know we were doing this.
5: I walked in and I just see all the yellow boxes and I was like, oh my God.
1: And that they own Friedman's.
2: You felt seen. Mm. Well done, Jill.
1: Thank you. Cheers.
2: Thank you. Cheers.
5: So good.
1: Goes perfectly with the honey deuce.
2: I wish. Coming up, Maitreyi Ramakrishnan and Hasan Minhaj, both here, that we're going to talk about their fun new film when the third hour of today comes right.

0: catching up with a talented duo this morning. Maitreyi Ramakrishnan burst onto the scene as Davy in the hit coming-of-age series Never Have I Ever.
1: Then Hasan Minhaj has been a fixture in the comedy world with projects like the Emmy Award-winning show Patriot Act with Hasan Minhaj.
2: Well, now they're teaming up in Best of the Best. The film follows two childhood best friends competing on a collegiate Bollywood fusion dance team and class. Well, class is the least of their worries. Take a look.
3: If you try out for the team with me, I won't let you fail.
4: You know what? Idea. Let's share what we're talking about. That way none of us feel left out, because y'all are vibing, and we'd love to vibe.
5: She won't try out for the dance team with me.
4: Okay. No, this is a learning lesson, guys. See, this is what's known as a dependency error. You have one piece of broken code that can't function without the other. So it sends out a very annoying, disruptive error message.
5: Well, dance is the one thing that we're good at, and it's our best shot at a new life.
2: And it just gets better from there. Maitreyi, Hasan, welcome, welcome. I was just telling you, I watched this with my daughter over the weekend. She's into dance. She's into gymnastics. She's awesome. 9 years old. Beginning to end. It's a fantastic film. You're an actor. You're a director. You, like, do all the things in this thing.
6: Except dance.
7: Know your limits.
6: Yeah. I know my limitations.
2: No,
6: I have lower back pain. I can't really do it. The hamstrings get tight. So,
2: what was it about this story that made you want to bring it to the big screen?
6: I mean, so a lot of people don't know this, but competitive collegiate Bollywood dance is a huge thing here in the United States of America. Different colleges have been doing it for over 40 years. I'm talking about the Ivy Leagues all the way to the safety schools. I mean, SUNY Binghamton.
2: The safety schools.
6: Yeah, even they have a collegiate. Yeah, so whether you're smart or a dummy, there's just thousands of kids around this great country that are dancing, messing up their GPA, lying to their parents, and competing in the March Madness of Bollywood dance and these dance competitions, and helmed by this superstar, Maitreyi Ramakrishnan. She's back on Netflix, y'all. Good morning.
2: Yes.
0: Where was your dance level going into this?
8: Non-existent. It was quite non-existent. I mean, on Never Have I Ever, I got the awesome privilege to do a little dance there, especially at the end of the series, which was choreographed by one of our choreographers on Best of the Best. So nice little full circle moment there. But no, I didn't have dance experience.
2: You can't tell.
8: Thank you.
2: This scene right here that we're showing, that's the one we were just talking about, the fraternity house scene.
8: Yay,
0: How did you prep for it?
8: We had to do a four-month-long boot camp. Shout out to all the creatives that were willing to invest in me. Because I kind of thought they were a little wild for taking a shot on me, given how poor
0: my skills
8: are. But it was a four-month-long boot camp training process. Six dance classes a day, 6 days a week. I've never been more fit in my life. I didn't like to sweat before this.
2: Uh-huh.
8: I think sweating is very gross.
2: Yeah.
8: It's from my body. I don't mind it on other people. Like, that's fine. That's human. I'm not judging. I just don't like it when I
0: get it. Yeah.
8: Sweat. I don't know. Yeah. But now here we are.
1: So have you kept up with it?
8: Not dance as much. I'm going to be honest. But for the first time in my life, I actually work out. So, hey, progress is made. Hey, I'm a Pilates girl now.
2: Okay.
8: I am a Pilates
1: so is
8: girl now.
1: So is Craig.
2: I do. I like. Are you a performer or Matt?
8: Performer. Don't judge me.
2: No, I'm right there.
8: Performer? Okay.
0: Isn't that the harder one?
8: I don't know about that.
2: Yeah, depends.
6: Me and Al are powerlifters.
2: That's right.
6: We're out here.
2: Totally.
6: Yeah.
1: Which is what. So, what was the behind the scenes? This film looked like a blast. What were some of your favorite moments?
6: I mean, for me, it was seeing this young, incredible cast step into their own. This world means so much to so many people around the country. There's so many people that have done this in their past. We're here in Times Square. There's a guy at KPMG that's an analyst that was a dancer in college, and that's who he really wanted to be. He didn't want to be in Microsoft Excel all day. But it's true. There's so many kids around the country that want to celebrate their culture through dance, and they've been doing this for almost 40 years. And watching this generation, watching Maitreyi lead this film with our incredible cast and our incredible director, this is the first time a major Hollywood studio is doing a collegiate Bollywood dance competition musical.
2: Maitreyi.
6: So this is historical.
2: Hasan, and by the way, it's so much more than just a dance movie, too, by the way. Maitreyi, Hasan, thank you so much. Best of the Best, Netflix, September 8th.

0: in the third hour from the Peacock series, The Paper. Donald Gleason is live.
1: And we never see Craig again because he's going to be guest hosting on The Gentlemen.
2: Bye. Bye-bye.
3: The word that comes to mind is alive.
4: This is
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3: There's not a morning I walk in here that I don't pinch myself and think I get to be here.

0: with Jenna and Chanel, with today's guest, actress Naomi Watts, plus rapper and politician Shine. It all starts right now. Hi, everybody. It is Wednesday. It is September the 9th. Ooh. This morning when we were, I was getting in the elevator to go to the NBC gym, somebody goes, just another Wednesday.
1: I was like, at least
0: the week is kind of short.
1: That's funny.
0: Because it feels like a Tuesday.
1: It does kind of feel like a Tuesday. You know, it's funny that, well, I'm just happy that you had small talk in the elevator.
0: I know.
1: Because we've talked about that before. Even here in the building, I always will go, at least do this in the building.
0: It's nice to say hello to somebody.
1: Say hello, or just another Wednesday.
0: And you're he was like, just another Wednesday. And my eyes were barely open. I was like, yeah, at least it's a short week.
1: That's enough to like love tap, but you don't engage in a full conversation.
0: No, you're right. I thought about it all day.
1: It's like, beautiful day today.
0: Yeah.
1: Yep.
0: Exactly.
1: Okay. Should we talk about Meg Thee Stallion?
0: Tell me everything.
1: Okay. So she is on the cover of In Style. Okay, Megan.
0: Dang.
1: It's the first time I've seen it. In Style magazine. This just dropped this morning. So hot on the presses here. Or off the press. I think that's what the verbiage is. Anyway, for the first time, she's opening up about her very public breakup with NBA star Klay Thompson.
0: Oh, gosh. She says in the magazine, it was very rough. I just kept trying to make pieces fit that don't belong, trying to fit myself into someone else's life. I was losing myself a little bit, and now I'm now in the space of finding me again.
1: Mm. You know, she certainly didn't have to talk about it. I think it's helpful for when people share. But it's interesting with Meg Thee Stallion in particular because, you know, she's dating this NBA star, and she was so open about it. They would post videos where she's like in the kitchen, you know, twerking on him, and he seems so happy. And then I just think, you know, she talked about, you know, meeting his family. And so I think for a lot of us watching her, it was like, oh, she gets to, you know, be this rock star and this, you know, hip hop lady. But then she also gets the soft life and gets to have this, you know, romantic life. And then when things started to fall apart and next thing you know, she's like, you know, he did that. And the family does. And it was like, whoa,
0: you know.
1: And so it's like, is it worth it to be so open with it? And then it falls apart so quickly, or I don't know. You know, everybody was conflicted over it.
0: I know.
1: We felt bad for her, frankly.
0: I mean, it's interesting because she was, you know, what she said in the magazine, which she was trying to, like, fit herself into somebody else's life. I feel like the key is, because that always kind of is, like, you always have to kind of fit together, right? Mm-hmm. But how can you guys fit into each other's lives?
1: Right.
0: Like, it sounded like she was just fitting into his, but
1: I think
0: you have to have both.
1: Right. And then how... I mean, I think, because at first it's like, well, you shouldn't have to fit in anybody's life. If it doesn't work, it doesn't work. But you have to, that's a process.
0: 100,
1: right?
0: You have to compromise. I mean, compromise is part of a relationship.
1: Yeah.
0: You have to fit into each other's lives.
1: Yeah.
0: You know what I know, you're right, though. Like, I feel like probably our instinct is like, you shouldn't fit into anybody's life. But that's not really how it works.
1: It's not realistic.
0: No.
1: I think everybody wants the fairy tale for the other person.
0: Mm-hmm.
1: I remember, gosh, we've had Kiki on a million times. And we're like, oh, my gosh, you're flirting with so-and-so. How is it? You know, everybody, you know, Hoda was here the other day. Oh, my gosh, you met somebody. How is it? You know, everybody wants the other to have a fairy tale or have the love.
0: Because it's like we see that. Of course, she has this incredible career and she's incredible in her own right. So, you know, of course you want them to find somebody that could equally match that, which is not easy.
1: It's not easy
0: at all.
1: Well, we're sending you love. Megan.
0: Yes.
1: Good luck on finding love.
0: Exactly.
1: Okay, I don't know why I just did this. I just, you know, I don't know why. Oh, I know why.
0: But it didn't look.
1: No, I know it didn't. But let me explain.
0: Well, it's because we were talking about a different story.
1: No. It's what you said.
0: No.
1: You know what you said?
0: What?
1: You said you can have your career or whatever, but we also wanted to have love. So I meant
0: so
1: both.
0: So is that a weight that
1: this
0: you're
1: is,
0: doing? Because the way you're grasping. Is this a scale?
1: No, yes, holding two things.
0: Well, whatever you're holding is round.
1: Scales are round, like love, career, two things.
0: Okay, should we talk about Oprah?
1: Just hit me.
0: It did?
1: Yeah, that is not.
0: I know you weren't.
1: Thank you.
0: But, okay. It looked like you were milking a cow or... Okay, should we talk about Oprah?
1: Let's talk about Oprah.
0: Let's turn it classy. Okay. Oprah's reflecting a lot this week because yesterday marked the 40th anniversary, which makes us all feel wildly old, the Oprah Winfrey Show. All of us remember racing home from school or whatever it was, work, and turning on 4 p.m., settling in. I remember I had my roommates on some terrible rented couch and we got in. And so she just posted her original audition tape for the job.
1: I haven't seen it.
0: I haven't either.
1: Okay.
0: Take a look.
2: Hi there. My name is Oprah Winfrey. Oprah spelled O-P-R-A-H. And if you noticed, it's Harpo spelled backwards. My folks did not particularly like Harpo Marx. We did not even have a television set in our home for a number of years.
3: For my audition, I didn't have one single thing prepared. I flew into Chicago and had never been to Chicago. And remember flying into Chicago thinking, wow, this is a great city. And I really, really, really do want this job.
1: There's so much to unpack. I couldn't even begin.
0: No, I know. We were like talking all the way through. Already had like Harpo, I guess, was her company.
1: Had she already started
0: when she went in to audition for the, nobody knows.
1: Nobody. Well,
0: but like what a boss.
1: Wow.
0: And even the queen can have dreams. And you know, there is something about flying into a city and seeing a skyline. Mm-hmm. Like when I fly back to Austin, to like Texas, my home, and I see like the expansiveness of it. Mm. And I'm like, oh God, home. Like there's something about flying in, and like all New Yorkers feel this. I'm sure more fake New Yorkers, according to J-Lo, but flying in and being like, oh my gosh, could I make it here? Chicago is iconic.
1: It's very similar with that skyline. You know what else I noticed, and this is the news lady in me. Do you see how much deeper her voice is and slow and wise? Mm-hmm. I think, you know, when you start out, it's like, life's, and then you just get a little bit more grounded and into yourself. You move slower. You're more thoughtful. Like, I mean, it's like we watched her queen status grow.
0: She's
1: and
0: like
1: become.
0: A matriarch.
1: Yeah, we've watched her become.
0: But what's so funny is she always felt that wise, too. Mm. You know, we would turn in the book that we chose for the book club this year,
1: month,
0: thank you, is called The Witches of Cambridge by Alice Hoffman. Guess who introduced me to Alice Hoffman? 30 years ago. Oprah.
1: Wow.
0: Chose her book, Here on Earth, which is one of my favorites. I remember walking into book people in Austin, Texas. Like, what she's created as far as culture, conversation, the impact she's had on authors' lives.
1: Well, she was reading already, obviously, and then thought, you know what? Why don't I share what I'm already doing?
0: She's been like a dynamo in culture, which is incredible.
1: Yeah.
0: But it leads us, because we can't have one audition tape and not show. And this wasn't an audition tape, but this is your reporting from college, which probably kind of was an audition tape when you went on to work in smaller markets.
1: Northwestern News Network. That's what it was. Why are you laughing?
0: Well,
1: Rainey?
0: I don't know. It's because of the alliteration.
1: Right? I worked with Joe Fryer and Peter Alexander. We were all a team.
0: I mean, that's amazing.
1: Okay. So let's take a look.
4: This year's freshman class has 1,948 freshmen. However, only 82 of those are African Americans. And those are numbers that Northwestern administrators want to beat next year. Hopefully, special programs like these offered this year at Dating U will help. Chanel Jones, Northwestern News Network.
0: You were so cute!
1: First of all, I hadn't seen that clip. This place is amazing.
0: You haven't seen this clip?
1: No. Where did you get the full
0: clip? That's not the one you're talking about?
1: No, I thought there... No. Well, I mean, I knew I was coming down the steps, but I didn't know I had the full sig out, as we say. You know, Will Packer said I had a glow up. Thank you.
0: Oh, Will Packer's the one that said you had a glow up?
1: Yes, because they were clowning me on that first part of it a while ago, and he just happened to be in the wings and was like, don't worry. But you know what? I see that now, and... I root for that girl.
0: I know.
1: She wanted to be on the news so badly. And she
0: now
1: was
0: look, you're in New York City.
1: I know.
0: City.
1: She was looking for a place. Where am I going to do my stand-up? What am I going to... Oh, I'll come down the steps with the flag in the background, with the Northwestern flag and all the things.
0: Oh, my God. Now, look, here you are.
4: Here I am.
0: So when you land...
1: I was just about to say, when I land in New York City, I definitely have that, like, I think I can do this.
0: I'm sure all of us have this feeling, too, like walking into 30 Rock. Even that man and I in the elevator this morning at 5:45 or whatever time it was.
1: Totally.
0: Making eye contact. It's like how lucky we are to
1: The first
0: here.
1: Time I start the first day I started here, I got on the elevator. First of all, if you haven't seen it, we'll have to show you a picture.
0: Yeah.
1: The carpet on the elevator is like the peacock. So it feels so like
0: Regal.
1: Mm-hmm. And you know who was on the elevator?
0: Who?
1: Tom Brokaw.
0: Wow.
1: And I was in a project with him at Northwestern for Dateline, but we were told to, I knew he wouldn't remember me, but also, you know, you're not supposed to like, you know, leave people alone.
0: Yeah.
1: I'm over here like, say hi to everybody on the elevator. But back then I certainly didn't. And I remember getting on the elevator and inside just being like, oh my God, this is amazing.
0: Did you say hi to him?
1: I just went. And he went.
0: Aww.
1: Yeah.
0: I love it. Even a head shake is nice.
1: What else are we talking about?
0: We have big news.
1: Oh, we do.
0: We have some really big news, y'all. We are hosting our first event ever together.
1: Mm-hmm,
0: we are doing Jenna and Chanel's Girls Getaway.
1: Hey! Oh, that's cute. That's cute. So here's the thing. Grab your girlfriends, your sisters, your mom, or you know what? Just come all by yourself.
0: Come by yourself and become part of a sisterhood.
1: There you go.
0: Join us for an unforgettable 2-day event. It is happening pretty soon.
1: It's actually like tomorrow. No.
0: October 21st and 22nd. It's going to be at Cedar Lakes Estate in beautiful Hudson Valley. Look how gorgeous that looks.
1: Oh, I can't wait.
0: Cottages, cabins, fall. That's like peak.
1: This is going to be
0: fall weather. It'll be gorgeous. And we have so many fun things.
1: Oh, my goodness. You know, we love some wellness activities around here. So we'll have wellness activities like sound baths. We want to talk to you. We want to have conversations, inspiring experts, maybe a few celebrities.
0: We have a whole list coming up, but there's a swag bag. Felt like I had to say that.
1: I know. I wonder what's in the swag bag. We don't know, but
0: it's going to be it's going to be more than $750. Wow.
1: Worth of stuff in the swag bag?
0: I think we're going to, mainly more than that. We want you to come hang with us. It's going to be a beautiful. Oh, we have a new photo.
1: Oh, I like those girls.
0: Yes, our team.
1: I would want to be friends with those girls.
0: Yes, come be friends with us on our girls getaway. Bring your book clubs, whatever.
1: All the
0: we
1: things.
0: Don't care.
1: Yeah.
0: We want to hang out with y'all so y'all can scan that QR code or head to today.com/girlsgetaway. Check out the options.
1: Oh, I love that. Do I have to buy some cute pajamas?
0: Yes.
1: Okay.
0: Oh, maybe we do a pajama party.
5: Yeah.
0: Right? We do a little pajama dancing, a silent disco.
1: What is a pajama dancing with a bunch of girls?
0: Yeah. Wouldn't that be fun?
1: Yes.
0: Midnight margaritas?
1: Oh.
0: We don't know what's happening, but we'll be there.
1: Look at us planning it. Midnight margaritas. That sounds amazing.
0: By midnight, we mean 9:15 p.m. All right, you guys, we've got a great show for you. Chart topper rapper Shine stops by ahead of his nationwide tour.
1: All right, but first, our good friend Naomi Watts is here to talk about her latest project and the big honor she's receiving.

0: For decades, Naomi Watts has captivated us on the big and small screens. And in recent years, she's been using her platform to shine a light on a topic that impacts millions of women, menopause.
1: Yeah, we love it when she comes here. So it's only fitting that Naomi is joining us today on a day she invented.
0: I didn't realize.
1: It's called National Hot Flash Day. Happy day to everybody.
2: Yes. Really, we created it at Stripes Beauty because we need more visibility. Mm. With visibility and normalization, we can solve problems. Mm-hmm. We can create community. We can get education. I mean, when you talk to doctors, there are so many out there that say they only had 1 or 2 hours of training during their whole residency.
0: Yeah,
2: but that's
0: that.
2: Changed. And, you know, we all recognize menopause as a hot flash. We think that is the most famous symptom. Which
0: yeah.
2: it is probably, but it doesn't, it's not for everyone. Some people never have a hot
1: flash.
2: Well,
1: and there's so much, the symptoms
2: like
1: are so varied.
2: Symptoms, yeah. And, you know, they change as you move through the journey of menopause.
0: Yeah.
2: But really, we just wanted to have some fun with it, give it more visibility, and create normalization.
1: And you've done that.
0: You've certainly done that. Is there anything you think that we're still either getting wrong about it or that we need to talk about
2: yeah.
0: a little more?
2: I think that it's just this inherited shame that we, generations before us, were told it is the end. You know, that you have to just pretend it's not happening. And I just think we continue to believe that inherited shame and makes us think that it is the end and that we have to suck it up. And it's not true. You can have agency over this time with getting the right doctor, getting the right conversations going with your girlfriends, mm-hmm. with your sisters, with your mothers. And I do think our generation has been the change of that.
1: Well, you've been in the forefront of that, mm-hmm. and it really have. Like, we talk about it all the time. I talk about
2: Thank
1: it with
2: you.
1: My girlfriends. I have a new doctor.
2: Great.
1: And it's because
2: yes.
1: it's conversation.
2: When
1: people
2: you
1: like
2: should
1: you.
2: Have power over your body.
1: Yeah. Exactly.
2: And it's just biology. It's supposed to happen to all of us. Half the population
1: yes.
2: will go through menopause if they're lucky.
0: Yeah, yes. Well, you started this conversation by saying, listen, menopause, hot flashes, that doesn't mean it's it. And you are certainly walking the walk. Can we say congratulations? She's actually receiving a Career Achievement Award at San Sebastian Film Festival, or you received it. How does that feel?
2: It's what an honor, you know. I mean, I have had a pretty expansive career, especially considering I started quite late by Hollywood standards. I really wasn't getting
1: What was
2: employed.
1: Your first role?
2: Well, my breakout role was Mulholland Drive.
1: I watched you in another movie on
2: a boat.
1: Oh,
2: yeah, there were...
1: What
2: on
1: was
2: a boat?
1: Do you know what
2: oh,
1: I'm
2: gosh,
1: talking about?
2: You're really testing my.
1: No, I mean, and I'm testing my own brain too. We'll Google it.
2: Yeah. Yes, I had been under the radar, so to speak, for a good 10 or 15 years. I mean, my first job, I did a tampon commercial.
1: Yes.
0: It's all full circle.
1: Wow, it really is.
0: Full circle.
2: Yeah. Always addressing
0: that's
2: women's.
0: Hilarious. I can't plan that. So you played Tom Holland's mom in The Impossible. You played,
2: yes.
0: And then I think it's so fascinating because I'm not gonna lie, I was like 2 years old when I realized that you were the voice in his ear in Spider-Man. I
2: yes.
0: love Spider-Man.
1: How'd that come to
0: it
1: be?
0: It was so good. I just didn't realize it was you.
2: It was so lovely. Both Tom and Destin Credin, the director, just called me randomly on FaceTime. I was like, oh, hi. And I haven't spoken to him for a while.
0: Yeah.
2: And, there we were on the set with my kids. And it was, he just said, look, would you do this voice? And I was like, hell yeah, that sounds like a fun thing.
0: So cool.
2: And I was like, well, what do I have to do? Do I just have to be some bossy English lady telling you what to do? And they went, yeah, sort of. And then I just arrived at the sound booth or the recording booth and I did these lines, but not English. I had to do an American accent, which is not as easy as you think for me.
1: Well, especially since you live here, right? You live in New York. So
2: I know.
1: You don't have it down yet?
2: I don't.
0: Not is there a line that's tricky or is there like a...
1: Or what's
2: ours,
1: easy?
2: Like
1: what?
2: Hard. You know,
0: hard.
2: Like you guys say artistic or mirror.
0: And what do you say?
2: I say Mira or Hora.
0: It's so much more elegant.
1: So much elegant, right?
0: So much better.
1: You're so regal. Okay,
2: I don't think so.
1: Well, you seem it. You spent the summer shooting All's Fair, which has this amazing dynamic group of women behind it. This is the second season. Do you feel like y'all have kind of found, like now you've fallen in love with each other?
2: Oh, yeah. I mean, really, you know, the work is the work, and that's always a grind. You do long TV hour days. But then we did the fantastic world launch, and that we went from country to country, and that's where you really get to know each other. Yeah. And we all fell in love with each other. I mean, it is, like you say, a dynamic cast. Glenn Close, Niecy Nash, Sarah Paulson, obviously Kim Kardashian, Tiana Taylor.
1: Yeah, I mean, that really is incredible. Yeah.
2: And we just have a lot of fun together.
1: I love that.
0: Well, I'm having a moment. I'm looking at you. You look absolutely gorgeous in these beautiful rose-colored chairs we have here. We started off by talking about hot flashes and then all the projects that you're kicking butt. It's just, it's kind of perfect.
2: Thank you.
0: So congratulations.
2: Thank you so much.
1: I know we're proud of you. Thank you for starting this conversation.
0: Truly.
1: Hot flash day.
2: Yes, happy hot flash day to all the ladies out there.
0: Right? Helps us know we're not over.
1: We're not alone.
2: And we're not alone.
0: There you go. Cheers.
1: Awesome. Thank you.
0: All right, up next, how to transition your summer staples into fabulous fall looks. That's right after this.

0: I know it.
1: All right. Summer may be winding down, but your favorite warm weather staples do not have to.
2: Well, here to help you take some top trends into fall is our fashion expert, Liliana Vasquez. Hi.
3: Hi, Liliana.
4: You guys, this is my favorite segment because it's about shopping their closet for the things you already had and thinking of fun, creative ways to bring it into the fall season.
2: Okay, so animal print, is that still on trend?
4: Yeah, so I saw it everywhere this summer, but it was usually one piece, like a great dress, like you see Tandy in here. But you can really maximize it for fall.
2: Maximize it.
4: Maximize.
1: Okay, okay, tell us what we're doing.
4: It is all about maximalism for the fall.
1: So in general?
4: For everything. More is more. We've like left the simple patterns, simple prints behind. So this is what I love because it's layered print on print. Mm. And then we even did a color for the shoe. So a gorgeous coat like this. This is from Macy's. It's like from Avec Les Filles. I love this zebra print here. And don't be afraid to do that. People get scared. They're like,
2: I would never guess.
1: I would be scared.
4: But how good does she look?
2: You look amazing.
4: And then with that green top of shoe, I love it. She can pull anything off, but do not be afraid to go bold.
1: Is there any rule when you do print on print?
4: One thing. I do like it to have one color in common.
1: Yeah.
4: So if you're pulling the black from the zebra, you want it to have the black in the
1: snake.
4: It just creates
2: it's the same party
4: to the
1: because you want cohesion, right?
4: Yes, yes, yes, yes. I mean, we do want contrast, too.
1: Okay, okay. So now the next trend, and we were loving these this summer, is that sort of see-through skirt.
4: Yes, and I know it kind of scared people at first because they're like, well, what do I wear under that? Mm-hmm. So this skirt is perfect. This is from Everlane. It kind of has that built-in little mini underneath. So for the fall, you can really dress this up so many ways. I decided to go with, like, a big, chunky sweater. This is from Target, under $50.
1: Oh,
4: I love the shoulder pads on that. But you could really do any chunky sweater that's in your closet. If it feels like too much volume, you could belt it. That's why I like a cropped sweater because it helps you create proportion in your body.
1: Yeah.
4: And I always want to define the waist when I'm styling. And then I love the boot underneath this. And as it gets colder, especially if you live in a place like New York, add a tight. Don't be afraid to layer tights under your skirts. This is the easiest way to take something that is so summery. I mean, here she is with a tank top
2: on. So trendy.
4: You could literally keep the tank top on.
1: It's
4: and
1: so
4: just
1: funny because I was telling you, I have a skirt like this and I didn't think I could take it on to fall.
2: Yeah,
1: and
2: now
1: she's
2: you
1: like,
2: can.
1: Wear it with gray.
4: Are we going to see it on air?
1: Yes.
4: Okay.
1: Maybe tomorrow.
4: I think it would
1: maybe
4: look so
2: tomorrow.
4: Cute.
1: Possibly tomorrow.
4: Okay. And then this is one of my favorite looks for this season.
1: I feel like we have that windbreaker.
2: I know.
4: We love
2: the windbreaker.
4: I love the windbreaker. It literally took over my feed. I posted one and I got like 20,000 comments on Instagram because they are so easy
2: to wear.
4: And
2: we can all do it. It doesn't make it, you know what I mean?
4: Exactly. And it's that third piece that kind of completes your look. So in the summer, you probably wore it with shorts, you wore it with cutoffs. But in the winter, I love it kind of tucked into a high-waisted jean. This jean is from The Gap. You guys, this works wonders on your body, this high waist cut with like a little bit of a boot cut at the bottom.
1: Cute.
4: But I also love adding animal print. We borrowed from Tandy's look, brought it over to Kat with the leopard bag, and she just looks so chic.
2: Wait, I have a question.
4: Yes.
2: Are we wearing turtlenecks? Is that a thing?
4: We are. Turtlenecks were all over the runway. Again, it's another way to add a layer. If you saw the runway, everything was layered because it gives you another point of styling. So think about what you can wear under, whether it's under a jacket, under a blazer, under a sweater. I love the line that it creates. It feels very Parisian
2: for
4: to
2: it.
4: Me.
2: No, it
1: also,
2: looks so good.
1: It helps keep, like, if once it gets cold out,
4: okay, right.
1: She could wear this to, like, a football game.
4: Exactly.
1: You know?
4: At one point, it becomes function over fashion,
1: right?
4: Especially if you live in New York. I'm a fashion girl, but there is function, and that's why I love a very thin turtleneck.
1: Yes, like a bodysuit.
4: Exactly.
1: Liliana, you always inspire us.
2: We say yes.
1: Thank you.
2: So okay, up next, from Grammy-winning performer to political leader,
1: rapper Shine shares his story of reinvention and resilience.

0: We are back now with rapper turned politician Shine, who's out with new music after 22 years.
1: A lot has changed in Shine's life over the past two decades, and we're going to chat with him all about that coming up in just a moment. But first, a look at his story of redemption and reinvention.
2: Everybody that heard me wanted to sign me.
3: Moses Barrow, better known to the world as Shine, was positioned to have it all. The rapper made a splash back in 1998 when he signed a record deal with then powerhouse label Bad Boy Records, run by Diddy.
2: Signing to Bad Boy, I became a millionaire.
3: His debut album would go on to number 5 on the Billboard album charts. But everything changed one fateful night outside a club in Manhattan.
4: Police are questioning entertainers Sean, Puffy Combs, and Jennifer Lopez following a shooting at a nightclub.
3: Shine was convicted for his role in a shooting at a New York City club, admitting he'd used his own gun but felt set up to protect Diddy and then-girlfriend J-Lo, who were with him. The conviction landed him in prison for nearly a decade. But rather than allowing his circumstances to define him, Shine decided his story would be one of redemption.
2: I spent 10 years in prison, but I was able to move on.
3: While inside, he furthered his education and decided to pursue politics in Belize, where his father once served as prime minister.
5: Belize first! The Belizean people first!
3: Now, Shine is back to his musical roots, set to hit the road for a nationwide tour. And later this month, he'll be recognized by the Caribbean Music Awards as a global ambassador, marking his legacy, celebrating his reinvention, and highlighting his Caribbean identity. But first, a visit to Studio 1A, right here with us.
0: We are so happy you are here. I mean, watching that back, when you look at those pictures of young you, you were saying in some of them you were 19, 21. 21. Does it feel almost like a different life?
6: I'm speechless right now. You know, I make a living being an orator, but that was such a moving capture of my journey. And yes, to go back to 18-year-old, 19-year-old, 21-year-old Shine is so surreal. It's so moving, but it's so inspiring.
1: It is. I'm watching you, and I was watching that clip there, and we all were living it in real time. And at the, you know, if you think about it, if you put it in perspective, we didn't have Instagram, we didn't have all those things, and yet we followed your every move.
6: Yes.
1: So when you were behind bars, there are a lot of people who would have, you know, you're bitter, or you could have been upset at this person or that person, or mad at Diddy, or whatever it is.
6: Yeah.
1: But for some reason, you were able to flip it. And try to pivot a little bit. What was it in you that said, you know what, I don't want to go this way. Like, something's got to change.
6: Spirituality. I don't like to be dogmatic and wax religiosity, but there's a creator. Someone created the planet, and my entire life's journey has been to align myself with the creator of the universe, and through prayer, my Judaic value system, and just making sure that I plugged into the architect of the universe. That's how I got the
1: power. So day to day, was it just being still and then something saying, you know what, some, like a whisper that something had to change?
6: Well, I was an ultra-Orthodox Israelite throughout my incarceration. So I woke up praying. I fasted for 6 months of time from Passover to Yom Kippur. It was a ritual, rigorous time. Just making sure that I connected with something that was beyond my material existence. Mm. That's the only thing I could explain. It was miraculous.
0: And it changed you.
6: Yes, it changed me. And now I'm not religious.
0: Yeah.
6: But I'm enlightened. So I've graduated from religiosity to a level of just awareness, but through my connection with the creator of the universe. So whatever your journey is, whether a Christian, a Catholic, an Israelite, a Muslim, I believe we all need that infrastructure to arise and arrive at enlightenment.
0: Mm. Yeah. So, you know, we know that Diddy now finds himself in prison, and you have said that you get no satisfaction from that.
6: None. I would never do that to myself. I think when you wish people negative things, when you consume yourself in a celebration of people's demise, somehow the universe takes account of all that we do, and that may come back to you. So I would never want to do that to myself. And I don't have the space. I have so much going on, so much that I'm trying to accomplish, and I focus all my energy on what I have to accomplish. And I pray for him, and I hope that he finds his redemption the same way that I found mine.
1: Mm-hmm. Mm. And so now, how would you describe the season that you're in now? You're getting this award, you're, you know, in politics, and now you're hitting the road. Like, how
6: this
1: would
6: you... is celebration season. This is celebrating the epitome of my two homes, Belize, the foundation, and in Brooklyn. You know, I got the key to Brooklyn back in April when I performed at King's Theater, and I actually have a shine day April 17th. So this is about celebration, and now I'm being celebrated by my peers in the Caribbean.
0: Yeah, that's
6: because I always talk about Belize, and Belize is a very unique country. We're part of the Caribbean and a part of Central America. And to have my peers celebrate me along with icons like Calypso Rose and Patra and the biggest superstars in Caribbean music, it is really something of a full circle moment that I'm extremely grateful for.
0: You're also a devoted father. I know that.
6: Yes, Naomi, daddy loves you.
1: Naomi.
6: I actually flew back home to take her to her first day of school and spend the week with her. And then I flew back out to work. Yeah.
0: That's beautiful.
6: So she's the love of my life.
0: Oh,
6: I've never loved anyone the way that I love Naomi. Sorry, Mom.
1: What do you think?
6: I'm taking my mom with me to Trinidad, though.
0: Good. She gets to come and watch the award show.
6: She was my mom and my dad. She was my everything. And so, yes, I'm taking
0: her. I bet she's so proud of your journey.
6: She's cried so many nights, and her heart has been so broken for so long that I'm happy to be able to share these things with her.
1: There's also a story of healing. You know, there's all these stories about, you know, we mentioned Diddy, but even 50 Cent, people used to say, you know, you had this long feud with him. And then I think, are there pictures of you guys out now?
0: Yeah, y'all went out. Y'all, who invited who?
1: Yeah. Wait, how did this happen?
6: I happened to be at Serafina's having dinner. Michael Blackson was having dinner in the back. And 50 was having a dinner for his spirit brand. And so when he walked in, you got to give all credit to Johnny Nunez. For those of you who may not know, Johnny Nunez is the iconic photographer from New York. And so when 50 walks in, Johnny's like, 50, Shine is over there. And 50's like, yeah. Because I had been in touch with him through his director of The Reckoning. When she was at the Directors Guild Award, so I gave 50 a congratulatory message, and then he just won an Emmy. So we've kind of patched things up over time, because in my incarnation of an elder statesman, I believe I should be bringing people together in hip-hop and in life. So
1: cheers.
6: I've offered olive branches to anyone that I may have had any issues with, and so this was a great moment for hip-hop to show the evolution of hip-hop at 53.
0: Absolutely. Yeah.
6: Instead of Tupac Shakur's and Notorious B.I.G.'s, he's an excellent businessman that has stood the test of time, and here I am, a world leader. And
0: how
6: still
0: cool is that?
6: Yes.
1: Make me teary.
0: We loved having you here. Thank you so much.
6: But before I go, I brought gifts. I brought gifts from Belize,
0: wow,
6: artisans.
0: Beautiful.
6: And I just got to tell you real quick. So this turtle represents me when I was going through life. No one could pick me up, or I would drown when I got to the sea, because I'm destined to swim in the deep seas. And if you pick a turtle up before they get to the sea, they'll die. They'll drown. And this is the rose that grew from the concrete, which I am.
0: Wow, with a hummingbird?
6: And the hummingbird, right, that is in the sky, which I'm always soaring. And if I pay attention to the dogs that are barking to me on the ground, then I don't keep soaring.
1: My goodness, you're making me teary.
0: Beautiful. Thank you.
1: Thanks a lot to make me
6: So this is on behalf of the people of Belize.
1: It's very sweet.
0: Thank you. Well, we want to come and visit.
6: You got you were there two times.
0: I've been there twice.
6: You haven't been there.
1: Where's the place you said I need to go?
6: Placentia and then Burgess King.
0: I've been to a Burgess. Let's
1: go to
0: both.
1: You made me teary, Shine.
0: Thank you, Shine.
6: Right. Thank you for having me.
1: Peace looks good on you. P-A-C-E. You can catch Shine at the Caribbean Music Awards on September 19th and on his nationwide tour, which kicks off soon.
6: October 21st in Denver, and will be everywhere, every major city in New York.
0: Okay. Awesome.
6: In the United States.
0: Awesome. Coming up next, y'all, food to celebrate tonight's NFL kickoff.

0: Place Market. And Lambert Givens is the executive chef of Hunter's Kitchen and Bar in Boston. We got two local chefs. Scan this QR code for recipes. Emmy, we're going to start with you. Mm-hmm. What are we making?
1: We are making mini Seattle dog sliders.
2: Okay.
0: I've never had a Seattle slider. No. I mean, a hot dog slider.
1: It's iconic. It's iconic street food, iconic like before game or after game.
2: What kind of sausage?
1: These are little smoky sausages. Okay. They're beef smoky sausages. They're fully cooked, so we just want to get our caramelized onion here and stick them in there.
0: Okay.
1: We just want to get some nice color and get
2: you caramelize the onions? Of course you do.
1: Yes, absolutely. And for this, we're using Hawaiian rolls, and we are just going to keep the slab whole instead of picking them out individually. Okay. And then the other secret to a Seattle dog is cream cheese.
2: Really?
1: Yes. So cream cheese, and make sure that you leave it out for a little bit so it's nice and spreadable.
2: Okay.
1: And then we put it in our dish over here.
2: I'm going to start chewing while you tell
1: Top it off with our caramelized onions and our smokies. Optional is also to have some pickled onions on there if you want that little kick.
0: Are those jalapenos?
1: Or jalapenos, they are. I'm placing the onions, so I'm thinking onions right now.
3: Oh, that is delicious. Okay.
0: Okay, should we taste
1: top it off?
3: Who would have thunk? Cream cheese is amazing.
1: It's the key to this.
3: All right, you stick around. Lambert, he's coming up next with his New England recipes. Mm-hmm. Are we ready?

0: now with executive chef Lambert Givens, who's cooking up some New England favorites for tonight's NFL cook-off. What are you making, my friend?
1: So we're making some New England steak tips here. Let me get our marinade started.
0: What's in it?
1: So we have a little brown sugar, soy base, and then we have a little Dijon and garlic. So these things are, like, really good. You want to get this together and...
0: I got to tell you, all these layers of flavor that I didn't even know. Here, I'll stir, you talk.
1: Yeah. Okay. So then what you want to do, you mix that together.
0: Yep.
1: We're going right into over our steak.
0: What kind of steak?
1: So we have a beef sirloin tips. Mm-hmm. These are only for New England. So this is like, you know, this is special. It's like our only having our six rings.
0: Okay.
1: These things are like, this is how we do it.
0: You know, this is how you play like this was finished.
1: Yeah, so just take a little bit of that over there.
0: Oh, just a little bit?
1: Yep. Oops. And then we're going to put the rest in the this pan to finish with our glaze.
0: Ooh, and that's how you keep it so juicy.
1: Yeah, and then we're going to reduce that down, and we're gonna add like a little apple cider, which is like really
0: is that tenderizer
1: to New England, and yeah, that'll help you tenderize it once it just kind of get the extra flavor
2: here
1: into that glaze.
2: You guys, we're gonna have to eat,
1: and then we have our marinade steak tips, and okay. We make sure that we pat those dry just so they can glaze.
0: Okay,
1: and it's like right here, you know, we have this great sear on them. You see how you have that crust on there?
2: Yeah, this is
1: looks really good.
2: Can I try now?
1: Once you're done, you're gonna go right into this. Glaze.
0: Oh, that is...
2: The Look glaze is killer.
1: Yeah.
2: You know what? Made the best team win.
1: Unbelievable.
2: Come join us, honey.
1: Pats all day.
2: The food is great no matter who you go
1: yeah.
2: for.
1: Go Pats.
2: Tune in to tonight's NFL kickoff at 7 Eastern on NBC and Peacock. We'll be back right after this.

0: Tomorrow, you guys, supermodel Cindy Crawford will be here.
1: Nice. Plus the Oscar-winning stars of Practical Magic 2, Sandra Bullock and Nicole Kidman.
0: And actor Theo James. That sounds fun.
1: Nice.
0: We'll see y'all tomorrow.
1: Have a great day, everybody.
0: Bye.
1: Good morning. Welcome to Today. We'll start with our breaking news.
2: Let's start with the weather this morning.
3: Temperatures start to warm up. That's your latest weather. Pop start.
2: Oh, welcome. This is Pop Start.
4: I started dancing. Yes. I loved it.
0: 3, 2, 1.
2: Wait, why don't we stop?
5: My best life is here at the Today Show.
6: Yeah. Summer energy on the positive. Next level.
0: Thanks, ladies.
2: We're just getting started, folks.
3: Best time of the morning.
0: Still pretty early in the school year, but you may already be running out of lunch ideas for your kids.
1: Have no fear. Winnie Hayes is here. The Atlanta mom has nearly 300,000 loyal Instagram followers checking out her cute, fun lunchbox ideas and recipes, and today she's going to share them with us. I mean, this looks a little intimidating for some of us.
7: So we're kicking off a soup season with some chicken pot pie soup.
1: Chicken pot pie soup.
0: And can you put this in their, like, lunchbox?
7: Of course. You make it for dinner.
1: Oh, this is their dinner. Okay, we'll make their dinner first, then we'll make their lunch.
7: You know.
1: Okay.
7: So here we have some oil and butter. Mm-hmm. We use a combination of oil and butter so that the butter doesn't burn, and we're going to add some.
0: Is that what keeps the butter from burning?
7: Yes. So here we have carrots, celery.
1: Chopped it all up.
7: Chop it so
0: that they
7: kind of
0: hide it, right?
7: Exactly.
1: Okay.
7: Just great flavor. All right, and now we're going to add some garlic.
1: Lots of garlic.
7: We love garlic around
0: it's
7: here.
0: It's good for, and it's also good for kids, right?
7: Yes. And it makes it tasty. Add a little, you know, don't be shy with the salt and pepper.
1: Your kids like that. Spicy? Or
0: are you adding more
7: they
0: butter?
7: Do. We, of course. Wow. We're going to make a well in the middle and melt the butter. So we're basically making a roux. And now we're going to add the flour.
0: So you make it all in one pot.
7: Okay. We don't like washing dishes around here. So. Okay. All right. So once you add the flour in here, you're going to cook it down a little bit. And then here we have milk and broth.
0: What kind of
1: milk and broth together?
0: What kind of milk do you use?
7: Whole milk.
0: Okay.
7: Yeah, whole milk. But you can use pretty much whatever milk
1: like
7: you want.
1: 50-50?
7: Yes, 50-50, just about. Okay. And we cook the chicken in there to give it more flavor, actually.
1: Okay, so the chicken pieces are in there. Okay.
7: And now we're going to add some russet potatoes.
0: Yeah.
7: And if you like sweet potatoes, add sweet potatoes in there.
1: Oh, and then what about
7: some thyme?
1: These frozen peas?
7: They are frozen peas.
1: Put those in?
7: Not yet. We're going to dice up the chicken.
1: Okay.
7: Here we're gonna just do a little quick dice here, just bite-sized pieces.
0: Yeah. Yes.
7: And then we're going to add this chicken into the pot.
0: Want me to do it?
1: Okay.
7: Along with the sweet peas.
0: Okay. So you add the peas at the very end.
7: Yes, just to warm it through.
1: Okay.
7: Okay. Give it a quick stir.
0: Because if it's frozen, this may sound silly, but if it's frozen peas, they've already been cooked.
7: Exactly. Okay. We just need to warm it through.
0: Is it delicious?
1: So good. Get in.
7: And then we're gonna remove the thyme when you get ready to eat it.
0: Look what she did. She put some parsley. If you put it in a thermos, does it stay warm all day?
7: Yes. For about 4 to 6 hours, yes.
1: Mm. Oh, my God, this is so yummy.
7: Yes, I'm so glad you love it.
1: Oh, my God. Okay, let's go back and make the other part of lunch.
7: So here we are going to make some turkey and cheese pinwheels.
1: Okay.
7: Here we have some room temperature cream cheese, a little bit of mayo.
1: Mayo and cream cheese.
0: Oh, you combine them together.
7: Yes. And here we have some garlic powder, onion powder, salt and pepper.
1: Okay, mix all that in. All right, good enough.
7: Yeah.
1: I just smush it all in together?
7: Smush it all together. Okay. Here, we have it right here.
1: Okay.
7: And now we're just going to build our little tortillas here.
1: Okay.
7: I'll stay in the middle. Okay. So we're going to just spread a little bit. Don't go all the way to the edge.
1: Where do you put it? Oh, in the middle?
7: Just straight up in the middle.
1: Okay.
0: And if your kids just like cream cheese, you could just keep
7: whatever they like. And now we're going to add a little bit of turkey. And if you don't like turkey, you can use ham.
1: Or do you leave it rolled up?
0: Oh, I left mine rolled, but I do what you do.
7: Whatever. It works out in the end.
1: Okay.
7: A little bit of cheese.
1: Mm-hmm.
0: And spinach.
7: Yes, and spinach. Or if you can use any type of greens that you like, any type of cheese that you like.
1: Let's just roll it up.
7: And we're just going to roll it up super tightly like that.
0: Oh, you do it tight.
7: Yes, do it tightly just like that.
1: And then how do you make it so it doesn't all come unrolled?
0: You hold it tight.
7: Yeah.
1: And then you cut it.
0: And then you just
7: And we're going to cut
1: the pieces. Oh, and look how you put them right there. That's good.
7: So you can cut it into like this little pinwheel rolls.
1: Those
7: are cute. Or you can just cut it in half.
1: Okay.
7: Show you. just cut it in half.
1: Look at that. Oh, and then put the two halves in.
7: Yeah.
1: Oh, that's so cute. And look, I can't handle your lunchbox. Yeah. I'm sorry. What's going on here?
7: So here we have some crackers.
1: This looks
7: we have
1: so
7: some
1: cute.
7: Grapes and cheese, cucumber, strawberries, and of course the pinwheels. And you know, you need a little bit of chocolate,
8: so
7: right?
8: So you put a little sweetening for your kids.
7: Always put a little bit of sweetness.
9: That pinwheel is delicious. I want it. As much as we want to slow down summer, kids are starting to head back to school. So if you're already singing the Lunchbox Blues, you know how that song goes. Our friend Siri Daly is here to help.
10: She is, of course, a mom of four, so you know she's packed a lunch or two. Now, what do you have in front of you there? Because we're jealous. I'd love to have one of those grilled cheese wraps in my little digits.
11: We're going to start with a grilled cheese roll up or burrito, like Jenna likes to call them. And these are really fun and easy because you can dip them, and every kid likes to dip. So I take some whole wheat bread, and the crust is removed because no kids like crust. I don't even really like crust. And then I'm going to take a rolling pin because this is just going to help when you roll it up to keep it nice and compact. If you don't have a rolling pin, I'm sure you guys could find a bottle of wine.
10: Sure.
11: That would work too. So you just roll it out and then grab your cheese. I like to use Munster, American cheddar, any cheese that will melt well.
9: What is that, a cheddar?
11: Yes, this is a cheddar.
9: I like
11: and
9: how
11: then
9: it's
11: you're
9: multicolored.
11: Just gonna, I have some butter. This is not a cheddar. This is a Colby Jack.
9: Oh, that's right. Colby
11: yes,
9: Jack.
11: I'm sorry.
9: I knew it was
11: yes.
9: Something.
11: Yeah.
9: So
11: you know
9: like
11: your
9: butter
11: cheese,
9: on your
11: Jenna.
9: Grill. Yeah, I sure do.
10: You have to put butter on
9: well,
10: it.
9: Well, some people mayonnaise
10: butter.
9: It. It's a very controversial.
11: Some people do mayonnaise it.
10: Mayonnaise it.
9: No, I do not. I like butter. But some people like mayonnaise.
11: I mean, you could use both, too. It's just the mayonnaise is just going to really make sure that you get that golden brown crust, I guess.
10: That's a great tip.
11: It's just another, kind of fat content.
10: Okay.
11: So, look, we roll them up. We just stick them in. I actually put more butter into my pan, too. And they just cook for, 4 or 5 minutes. And they get super nice and golden brown. And you can throw them. I mean, it depends on if your kids will eat things warm or cold, but... I like to put them in a little, thermos. Nice. This is by Built.
9: Oh.
11: This is Built, and then you can, throw them into.
9: But
11: I have
9: if you put
11: lots
9: it in
11: of
9: that
11: fun
9: thermos,
11: products.
9: It stays warm all day.
11: It'll stay warmer. Yeah, this is another really awesome lunchbox Hydro Flask make. So it all fits in there, and here they are when they're all finished.
10: Boy, those look good. I sure wish I had one, Jenna.
9: Me too.
11: I'm
9: unfortunately,
11: sorry,
9: we don't have something, but I'll trade you. Fritos for some Ruffles.
10: I'll trade you for my little juice box here.
9: Okay, good. You're giving me the juice box for my Fritos?
10: Yeah, I won that deal.
9: You sure did. okay, so the next one, this is a really cute little snack. You made these kind of things.
11: This is my favorite. I actually eat these all the time. I eat them for breakfast. Whoa. They're called protein balls, peanut butter protein balls. If you can't use peanut butter at school, you could use a sunflower butter. But these also make a great after school snack. And, so here we go. This was my friend Megan, who's a dentist. This is her recipe. So, you know that they're healthy
10: there
11: because they're dentist approved.
9: Sure. For
10: exactly. 9 out of 10 dentists. Yep.
11: Right. 9 out of 10 dentists. Okay. So we're going to start with 3 cups of oats. This is so easy to make because you just throw it all in a bowl, and it's actually really fun for your kids to help. They like to, cause you get kind of messy. You got to roll them into balls. A cup of peanut butter and honey. That's the only,
9: sugar.
11: The only, sugar here. So again, dentist approved. My kids always make
10: great.
11: Fun of me. Yeah. Honey. And then 2 scoops of protein powder. These are really good for my daughter, Etta, who's literally eats Skittles, not dentist approved. A little bit of water and then some cacao nibs. Which I had to Google that because I didn't know how you cacao.
9: Is that just like a chocolate chip?
11: Yeah, it's like a raw dark chocolate chip.
9: Will you just show us those made balls?
10: Oh
9: those
11: balls.
10: So
11: balls,
10: good.
11: balls. And you could throw them in. It's early here. Another little. This is from Planet Box.
9: And those keep them. They keep them nice and round.
10: Will you FedEx?
11: I like to
10: some
11: keep them
10: those?
11: In the freezer.
9: Yes, I wish you would send us some of those cheese burritos next time you come.
10: Cheese burritos. It's not what they're called.
11: I will send you the cheese burritos.
9: The cheese wrap burritos. Okay, well we love you, Siri.
10: Thanks, Siri.
9: Miss you.
10: Say hi to everybody.
11: Love you guys.
9: Yeah,
11: okay.
9: Carson,
11: happy birthday, Poppy.
9: Oh, thank you.
10: Big party today. Big party.
9: Okay.
10: To get all these recipes, of course.

0: Well, if lunchtime is crazy at your house,
1: yeah.
0: Today's show nutritionist Joy Bauer is coming to the rescue. She's got three great lunches that are easy to throw together fast.
1: And just to make sure her meals get a thumbs up, guess who we brought in? Some of our harshest critics, a whole bunch of kids. And they're going to tell us if they likey or no likey. They're going to be straight up.
2: We're starting with a classic creamy chicken salad. Mm. This here is just some rotisserie chicken. I use the breast and the thigh. I take off the skin, or you can use leftover chicken from the night before. And I'm adding in some light mayo, 2 teaspoons of lemon juice, because that's going to brighten it up, and a little bit of salt and a little bit of pepper. But now things are going to get a little bit more interesting, because to give it some crisp, sweet crunch, I chopped up half of a sweet apple.
0: Yeah.
2: Or you could also use sliced red grapes. Ooh. And you're going to mix this up. And also, guys, depending upon how your kids feel about onions, I like to put in
1: a couple in there.
2: Some red minced onions. Yeah. Also, red bell pepper gives it a vibrant pop of color.
0: Good idea.
2: And this can be served with some crackers, or you can build a sandwich.
1: Well, it looks good, Joy, but we're not sure. Kids. We need to ask your kid tasters.
0: Kids, what do y'all think?
1: Hang on. Let's see. They're all taking a bite.
2: Let's take
0: a bite and let us know. Be honest, kids.
1: Thumbs up or thumbs down?
0: Thumbs up or thumbs down?
1: Number one, we got some foam number ones popping up everywhere.
2: Yes.
0: One little boy is still giving it a bite. He's still giving it a bite.
1: Yeah, all right.
0: Okay.
1: All right, what do you have next, Joy?
0: All thumbs up. Okay.
2: One other thing I just want to show you. This is a pizza that I made with it. So
0: wow.
2: I took a store-bought whole grain pizza. I made it nice and crispy like a cracker. And then I just piled on some lettuce, sliced tomato, and the chicken salad.
0: We're hungry. Okay, what about, I love a PBJ, but kids are probably tired.
1: They're over it.
0: What should we do?
2: I'm going to show you guys how to make a souped-up grilled cheese.
0: Yes.
2: And I have a video. I made it yesterday for my family. I'm going to show you how this works. So the first thing you're going to do is you mist your pan. You add in 2 eggs with a little bit of salt and pepper. You dip whole grain bread in and flip it around. Now notice how I'm lining up the bottoms.
0: Uh-huh.
2: After it firms, I flip it over.
0: What?
2: That's the egg in the pan trick. And I build one side of the bread with tomatoes, turkey bacon, cheese, flip it shut, put a top over it, and let that thing melt.
0: How did you do that? That's like an egg sandwich.
2: It's a protein-packed grilled cheese that is so delicious. And I also, before the kids try it, for anyone who's intimidated with the egg in the pan bread trick, you can also do it with a tortilla, and it's a little bit easier to flip.
0: All right, kids.
2: But it has all those fixings inside.
0: Yummy.
2: It's really good.
1: What
0: do y'all think?
1: So yummy.
0: Kids, try it. Try that grilled cheese.
1: Wait, look at this. Look what's happening.
0: Let's see. I think they like it okay.
1: Hang on, they got to chew and swallow.
0: Oh, yes.
1: We got one. We got two.
0: Yes.
1: Yes.
0: What do you think down there in the corner?
1: Yes.
0: Oh, thumbs up. Everybody loves it.
1: Oh, my gosh. All right.
0: We only have a few seconds.
1: This is important, though.
0: But give us a quick one for your next.
2: These are the roll-ups. And, guys, these are so easy. They're grab and go, and you can personalize them for whatever your kids like. So you take a tortilla, whole grain, and you put either hummus or pesto or some light mayo down as the spread. Build your meats. And you can do a little bit of cheese, and you roll that thing up, and you have tortillas to go. But one thing I have to show you, and I'm hoping we have time.
1: Yes.
2: This is a tortilla. I put a little bit of nut butter here. I am taking a banana. This is epic, guys. I'm going to put it on one side of the tortilla.
0: Oh, my gosh.
2: Watch this. Hot dog style. Oh, yeah.
1: Oh yes. Joy.
0: Thank you so much.
2: And you could cut it like sushi.
0: Like sushi.
1: Oh, my God, sushi.
3: This morning, we are snacking in Today Food. Recipe developer and food blogger Rachel Mansfield is known for sharing her easy, good-for-you cooking demos on social media. She's also the author of Just the Good Stuff. And Rachel is here with 2 kid-approved snacks. Rachel, good morning.
4: Good morning.
5: Good morning. Thank you so much for having me.
4: I'm so excited for this because, as I told you, I have boys in the house that eat nonstop. And snack time is my least favorite time of the day.
5: Well,
4: but this could change that.
5: Yes. No, I'm super excited. So we're going going to be making two of my favorite snacks. I personally love them, and then I have a 3-year-old and a 1-year-old at home, and they devour them.
4: So kid approved.
5: So first, we're going to be making frozen yogurt cups. Who wants to lead the? Who wants to cook?
1: I'll go for it.
4: I'll do it. Yeah, sure. Yeah.
5: So this is one of my son's most recent favorites. It's good for my 1-year-old who's teething and 3-year-old who wants to eat ice cream all the time. So you take a silicone muffin tin. Put a layer of yogurt, and then you can put some berries, which we already have, so you can mix some more berries.
4: Is it seasoned at all, or is it just plain yogurt?
5: So I like using an unsweetened, like plain yogurt, just to keep the sugar content a little bit lower.
1: But if
5: you want something that has more sugar, you can put some honey or maple syrup, or really anything that you want, even some coconut sugar. You put fruit, and then you put granola.
4: Okay.
5: And then I always like a little bit of a crunch. And then on top of the fruit, you'll put some more yogurt and drizzle some peanut butter on top. And keep them in the freezer, and they're almost like a little healthy snack on the go. You can have them as like a dessert of sorts.
4: So once they're thawed from the freezer, do they
1: you have to give it a second.
4: Melt?
1: Yeah.
4: They kind of
1: fall.
4: Yeah, because this one is...
5: They honestly don't melt as fast as you would think that they do. I make a yogurt bark, and that definitely melts a little bit faster, but these stay pretty frozen for a while.
4: And how do you make this peanut butter so nice and drizzly?
1: Just drizzled it.
5: So if your peanut butter is a little bit thicker, you can melt it with some, put some coconut oil in it and then microwave it to get it a little bit more like drizzleable. And you can
4: use
5: almond butter, cashew butter, anything you want.
4: Okay.
6: Everybody was fascinated by banana sushi.
4: I know.
5: And when you say it, it kind of sounds a little weird, like am I eating sushi or like am I eating bananas? But this was like my late night snack in college. So this has been like my go-to for a while.
1: Banana sushi. All right, let's do it.
5: So you take a banana, you peel it.
4: Okay.
5: You can use any nut butter or seed butter you want, like a tahini, peanut butter, almond butter, cashew butter, anything. Okay. Lather the banana with it.
4: Okay.
5: If you want to get like a little bit messy, you could do the entire thing. If you want to be a little bit cleaner, you kind of do like, I would say 3/4 of it.
4: Okay.
5: And once you have the nut butter on, you take any toppings you want. So we have some coconut flakes, cacao nibs, granola, and it gives it like a little bit of a crunch.
1: You just roll it?
5: And you just coat it. Yeah, you can either take your hands and you can sprinkle it, or you can take the banana and actually roll it if you want.
4: Okay.
1: Banana sushi.
5: It's a good activity for kids. Like my son loves doing it at home. We also even take like, on top of the peanut butter, take a tortilla, roll it up, and crisp it on the stove.
1: Ooh.
5: So it's like kind of like a caramelized banana of sorts. That looks beautiful.
4: I didn't get it on the other side. I was trying to.
5: No, it's fine.
4: Do
5: you can even put the coconut on top.
4: And Al's just having a party over
1: there. Yeah, what's happening over
6: there? It's a banana party.
5: You're a banana. It's like an omakase for banana sushi over here.
6: That's it.
5: Right?
1: Look how nice ours look over here, guys.
4: I know.
5: And then you slice that up, and then you can enjoy. I also like keeping these in the freezer with those. So like an easy grab and go snack. The bananas don't get very being in the freezer, which is why I like putting them there. And again, my kids love them, I love them, and they're super easy to make.
1: Look at the presentation there. I love that.
5: Thank you. If you want to get real fancy, you can even use the chopsticks, too.
1: I know. Can I sing your praises? You're so big, like on TikTok, social. People really love you.
5: Thank you.
1: And I think this is why. I mean, these are doable things and get us all to eat.
5: Thank you so much. I appreciate
1: that. Thank you so much.
5: Yeah, thanks for having me.
6: We appreciate it. And for these recipes,

0: All right, it is Superfood Friday, and you know what that means. Today, nutritionist Joy Bauer, she is here, and in honor of back-to-school season, she's going to teach us a little lesson about how to sneak three superfoods back into three school lunches for all ages.
1: That's right.
0: I've already been nibbling.
2: Perfect time.
0: So let's break it down. What is our first superfood?
1: Okay, so our first superfood is in the spirit of an apple for the teacher.
0: Nice.
1: So this is all about elementary school kids. First, let me say why this is a superfood. There's a bazillion varieties of apples, and all of them, no matter what the variety or the color, have something called pectin within the skin and in the inside flesh. Pectin is a type of fiber that helps to lower cholesterol.
2: Oh.
1: The other reason I love apples, they're totable, they're perfectly portioned, and they're only 80 calories. Apples rock.
2: Apples rock.
1: So look what we're going to make breakfast nachos using apples. And it's so simple, and it's fun to do with kids. This is one apple just sliced.
0: Mm-hmm.
1: I'm going to take, this is vanilla yogurt, a Greek yogurt, but you could take any kind of yogurt that you want. And you could also have them pipe it on and have a lot of fun making squiggles.
0: Oh, it's delicious.
1: And then this is just some granola.
2: Granola.
1: Mm-hmm. Yeah. You can use apple cinnamon or oats and honey.
0: Yummy.
1: And then we have some raisins, and you put on some coconut.
2: Okay.
0: I love
1: Isn't
0: it.
1: Isn't that great? So simple. The only prep involved is slicing the apples.
0: Right.
1: But it comes
0: it
1: together
0: so delicious.
1: Very quickly.
2: Thank you, Joy.
3: All right, so those are for our elementary kids. This could be for anybody, too.
1: This is for anybody. Yeah. I have to tell you, when I make the recipe, I am obsessed with this recipe. But the superfood for all kids is the classic peanut butter.
3: Okay.
1: We got to talk about peanut butter. It comes packaged with heart-healthy fat and protein, and it's naturally lower in carbs. So it's really good for anybody that is looking to control their blood sugars.
3: Okay.
1: When it comes to kids also, a lot of kids do have allergies, so obviously you have to be very sensitive to that.
3: Sure.
1: And you can swap in with this recipe sunflower seed butter.
3: So I'm going to try it for my kiddos.
1: It's great.
3: They're allergic.
1: So this is what I'm calling this recipe.
3: Okay.
1: Peanut butter, coconut, cookie dough dip.
3: Oh.
1: It tastes like cookie dough, but it has a thinner consistency. Guys, I'm telling you, I'm obsessed with this recipe.
3: All right,
1: really good. So all I've done here is I've added to the food processor peanut butter, some almond milk, ground cinnamon, a little vanilla, and you put in your coconut and you whirl it around and it will keep in the fridge for 3 weeks.
2: Oh, this is amazing.
1: Yeah. Yeah.
0: And, wow,
1: and
0: that is delicious.
1: It tastes so good, you can't even believe it's good for you.
2: Soup.
1: Now we're talking about college kids, and what do they love, Al? Ramen.
2: Of course.
1: They love ramen.
2: Soup for you.
1: So instead, I'm going to show you how to make ramen with a superfood, zucchini.
3: Yeah.
1: Zucchini's great because it's packed with water, it's got potassium, which helps to banish bloat, and it's naturally low in sodium. And it's so simple. You spiralize it, and you warm up vegetable broth, which you could do in a dorm room, and then you put in, where's our zoodles? And you just will simmer it in the pot or in the microwave, until it becomes soft and flavorful. And there you, put
2: ginger,
1: that. Anything goes. You could put a little salt, a little pepper, a little cayenne, however you like it. And look at that.
2: That's pretty.
1: You have a superfood ramen noodle.
2: Super.
1: That you can make in a cozy small.
2: Super.
1: Oh, that's good.
3: Joy, these are really good.
1: Clever.
0: These are delicious.
3: I know, this is amazing.
0: For all of the-

0: are back with Today Food and more back to school health.
1: That's right. And the start of the new school year here means you're probably looking for some easy recipes that you can just get out on the kitchen table. And here are the few suggestions. Is children's book author Sarah Thomas. She's on a mission to help kids try to try some new foods in the book, Kalamata's Kitchen. Sarah, it's good to have you. And, you know, kids are tricky, right?
2: Yeah.
1: You think it's a good idea to try and get them when they're younger to try new cuisines so that you can maybe set those trends early on?
2: Yes, thank you. I'm so excited to be here. And, yes, absolutely. I mean, I grew up eating these foods. So what we know is that kids do enjoy these foods. It's just a matter of when and how they're exposed to them.
3: So you said this actually smells like your home, and it smells amazing. So what's the first dish you're going to make?
2: So the first dish we're going to make is chicken ishtu. Okay. This is a traditional chicken stew from Kerala, which is where my family is from in India.
3: Okay.
2: And I've already fried off some shallots in this oil, so it already smells really good. And we start off by just cooking some onions for about a minute. And then if you want, you can take some of those curry leaves off of the branch.
3: Okay.
2: Yeah, and we're going to...
3: And where? How do you get these specific leaves? Can you get them from grocery stores?
2: Yeah, I think you can find them in most international markets and Indian stores. You can order them offline. They're super fragrant. I highly recommend getting the fresh ones.
3: Wow.
2: With the curry leaves, we'll add in the ginger and the chilies as well.
3: Okay.
2: Yeah, absolutely. Yeah. Thank you.
1: Got it.
2: And we really just lightly... Yeah. Yes, exactly. You know, if you can tone this up or down for your spice tolerance.
3: How hot are those chilies for kids?
2: They're not. So, again, I grew up eating it, but if you're not used to eating them, use one.
3: Okay.
2: You know, or stick them and de-seed them. Whatever.
3: Okay. Already, this is where you start to add in new flavors for your kids.
2: Exactly
3: some
2: right.
3: Some of those things I've never cooked with before.
2: Yeah. Really? Okay, this is a great recipe to try it out.
1: So next time, crush up some food. I would be like, I'm intimidated.
3: Right?
1: That's a cuisine I don't know.
2: Perfect. That's
1: this
2: perfect.
1: It's relatively easy.
3: Just like that?
2: Yeah, it's perfect.
3: Cardamom.
2: Yep, throw those
3: cardamom.
2: In.
3: Cardamom.
2: And you can add in two of those cinnamon sticks and some of the cloves as well.
3: Okay.
2: And this is where it starts to smell really, really good.
1: When do we add the chicken? Wait, Sarah, did I miss this? What's that?
2: Oh, not yet. Okay. Not yet. So now we're going to put in the chicken.
3: Okay.
2: After these have been cooking for a little
1: chicken?
2: Bit. Go all in. Go all in.
3: Okay.
2: Yeah.
3: Okay.
2: And this we're just going to cook. So
3: skinless, boneless. Yeah.
2: Yeah, skinless, boneless cubes. You can use bone in too. It adds a really nice flavor.
3: Okay. And it's all in one pot just, pretty much?
2: Exactly right.
3: Can't beat that.
2: You cannot beat that. Just cook this for 2 to 3 minutes till it...
3: Oh, thank you. Yes. Thank you.
2: Right. Till the chicken's lightly cooked.
3: Oh, thank you. Sorry. Sorry.
1: You're
3: like, why are we...
2: I know. No, the point is to eat it and enjoy it, right?
3: Okay.
2: So get right in
1: there. This is a one-pot dish, then,
2: this is a one-pot dish.
1: Oh, wow, great.
2: So after the chicken has cooked for a little bit...
3: Oh, my gosh.
2: Mm. Oh, I want those first impressions.
3: Yum.
2: What do we think? So good, right?
3: Potatoes in?
2: Yes, so potatoes in.
1: That is an explosion.
2: A little
1: of flavor.
2: Bit of vinegar. And it's, you know, it's really like minimal effort for so much flavor, and it's such a good way to introduce kids to this cuisine.
4: What's this next dish? Let's move down before we run out of time.
2: Sure. So next up, this is my mom's dal recipe. So this is one of the first foods that I grew up eating.
3: Okay.
2: And, you know, this is a staple that's enjoyed by Indian families all over. And what we're going to do today, it's actually the recipe that's found in the back of the book as well. It inspires Kalamata and Al Dente's adventure in the story.
3: Okay.
2: I was really inspired as a kid by the sounds and scents of spices going. So what we're going to do is temper or bloom our spices.
3: Look at that.
2: Ooh. Yes.
1: Vibrant.
3: You know, spices are you using?
2: So these are mustard seeds.
3: And
2: yes, they are popping like fireworks.
3: I love it.
2: Which is how Kalamata hears them in the book. So actually, as soon as they start popping, you're good to go. And we're going to add in some garlic, chilies, and ginger here as well.
3: Ooh.
2: We're really just going to cook these until, just for a little bit, because I like that kind of fresher flavor. Yes. And that smell, this is like a really engulfing smell.
3: Yummy.
2: I remember this being like what my house smelled like all the time. So thanks, Mom. I was really lucky.
3: Thank you.
2: So we really just cook this for a minute, let everything get kind of lightly browned.
3: Okay.
2: But that's
3: and what's
2: it.
3: What's this that you're putting in? What is that?
2: That is actually just the dried lentils, right?
3: Ah,
2: so the nice thing about dal is like you cannot mess this up.
3: Okay.
2: You can use any pulses.
4: And it's so delicious.
2: It's so good, right? It's so good.
3: I've never had anything like it.
5: I love that.
2: Really?
3: No, these are so good.
2: It is so good.
1: Right.
2: And then
1: but it's like a grilled cheese dip in a tomato kind of vibe, you know, comfort food.
2: Yes, it's absolutely comfort. Are you dipping it in that?
1: Yes.
2: No, I've never actually done that, but dal on toast is a great thing. It's great. I use leftover dal on toast.
3: Hey, so we want to thank you. That, of course, that recipe, again, is on the back of the book, Kalamata's Kitchen. That book out right now.
2: Yes.
3: Sarah, great job.
2: Thank
3: we'll
2: you.
3: Be back. But first, this is Today on NBC.
2: So
0: It is certainly officially back to school season, and every parent knows kids come home from class with a big appetite. Yes. This is not your therapy session. No, I'm just kidding. We brought in today nutrition and health expert Joy Bauer to share her ideas. We say after school snacks, but I also think all of us can enjoy some of these things.
5: These are snacks for little kids, for big kids, and for kids at heart, which are us.
0: So if you're watching at home right now, you don't have kids, it doesn't matter. Like, this is for everybody.
5: Everybody, for sure. So, we're starting with what I'm calling a microwavable mug mac and cheese. So this is like when you're craving mac and cheese, but you don't want to start with boiling like a whole box of pasta.
6: We're allowed to eat this? This seems
5: you
6: so indulgent.
5: And it's ready in mere minutes. And by the way, guys, there's only three ingredients, and one of the ingredients is water.
0: Do it. Let's do
5: so
0: it.
5: So all we do here is you really need an oversized mug. So this is about a 20-ounce mug, and I'm going to show you why. Okay. I misted it with a little bit of oil spray. I'm adding in a half a cup of dry noodles.
0: Just dry noodles.
5: Yeah, I made a little bit of a mess. Mm-hmm. Sorry, Katie.
0: This is good. I thought this was like
5: And this is half a cup of water.
0: That's it?
5: That's it. All you do now is you put this in the microwave. I'm going to put this in the microwave. Oh. What happens is you do need to put a microwave safe plate underneath, because sometimes what will happen, the water will bubble up.
0: Okay.
5: So here, I have my plate right here.
0: Oh.
5: You close this on high power, 3.5 to 4 minutes.
0: Okay.
5: Your pasta is done. Then it comes out and it's nice and hot. And all you do is you add in your shredded, it's a half
0: this
5: a cup
0: really good.
5: Of cheddar cheese. You mix it around. It becomes ooey
6: it
5: and
6: is.
5: Gooey and scrumptious.
0: Why is this so good?
5: And that's
4: it. Parmesan too?
5: That's it. Well, Parmesan is an option, but hey, I always say the more cheese, the better. Yeah. And you could also add a little bit of hot sauce. And if you want to soup up the nutrition, I would say use either a whole grain noodle or you can also use one of the legume, like a bean or chickpea. And then you could add a little hot sauce for a kick,
0: I like
5: too.
6: My kids hate me because I throw peas into this.
4: You could chop some vegetables
5: I chop in broccoli florets or frozen peas.
0: This is great.
6: I know.
5: And
6: I
5: it steams with the pasta. It's perfect.
0: I guess I have to put this down now.
6: I'm going
0: to
6: put that down.
0: Yeah,
5: we now
0: put down.
5: It is official cookie o'clock.
0: Cookie o'clock.
5: You guys, this one is a game changer. We are making a single serve gigantic oatmeal cookie.
6: Okay.
5: And with wholesome ingredients. So this is a mashed banana, and I'm adding in a little bit of vanilla extract, a little bit of peanut butter, and you can start to mash this around.
4: If you don't like peanut butter, could you swap it with almond butter?
0: Or nothing.
5: Almond butter, cashew butter, soy nut butter, or sunflower seed butter. All the butters work, and a little bit of vanilla extract.
6: Okay.
5: Now we add in our whole grain oats.
6: What was that first one?
5: This was vanilla extract. Oh, and this was maple syrup. I'm so sorry.
6: Okay.
5: Yeah. So this was a teaspoon of maple, and if anybody wants to reduce the sugar, you could add in any of the sugar replacements instead.
6: Okay.
5: But it's such a small amount.
6: Right.
5: So now I'm adding in a little bit of ground cinnamon and a little bit of baking powder, and that's it. So
0: this is really good.
5: This is going to form a batter, and it's so kid-friendly, so your kids can really just jump in and make it all. Now we have a batter right over here.
6: Okay.
5: And so we put it on our parchment paper. It's got a little bit stuck. Hold on.
0: This is similar, Dylan, to the recipe you make.
6: Yes.
0: Because I make this a lot.
5: Okay, put this right on the parchment paper.
4: Do you make this a
0: lot? Tell you.
5: Shape it into a cookie form.
6: Okay.
5: And this goes in, well, we're going to decorate it first. So let's put a little bit of chocolate chips or blueberries on. How about you put the chips on here?
6: I'll put the blueberries on.
5: Okay.
6: I'll stop eating. Actually
0: this is really, Dylan, tell people how obsessed I was with this recipe.
5: Many as you want, really. And then you pop it in the oven, for just 16 minutes.
0: Mm-hmm.
5: And guys, I want you to take a bite of this cookie.
4: It's
5: gigantic.
6: Oh, thank you.
0: I'll take it.
5: Look over there at the end of the table.
0: Look
5: how
0: at this.
5: Big they are. They're totally gorgeous.
0: And you don't have to feel so guilty. I mean, you see what we put in it.
5: Not at all.
6: Delicious.
5: And so,
4: tell me about these apple nachos.
5: So these apple nachos, I know, like, they're nacho mama's nachos, but did I say that right?
6: That's Chanel's favorite joke.
0: It is.
5: Unless your mom's a nutritionist, as my kids would say. Then these become nachos. So I take an apple and I slice it thinly. You lay it out just like you would overlap a little bit, like you would do tortilla chips.
0: Mm-hmm.
5: Then I take a little bit of peanut butter. I put it in the microwave for 20 to 30 seconds so it gets nice and drippy and pourable. You pour it over the top.
6: Delicious.
5: You
0: Great.
5: Open up your cupboard or your pantry and whatever you have on there. nuts, seeds, shredded coconut. Granola could go on top. If you want, you could put a little bit of chocolate chip.
6: The crunch of the pumpkin seeds is really
5: isn't it
6: like,
5: so great?
6: Such a good
5: Anything
6: addition.
5: Goes, and you could change it any time. And it's also customizable. So you do the apple slices, and your kids could put on whatever they want.
4: Or at least you have the appetite for dinner.
6: Dried cherry.
0: Joy, every single one of these was really yummy.
4: Especially that mac and cheese. So good. And a mac.
0: All right, for these recipes.

0: It's back to the classroom. So today we are whipping up some back to school snacks.
1: Sounds good to me. Top Chef finalist Jennifer Carroll is going to show us how it's done. It's a treat to have you with us. Jennifer, good morning to you.
2: Good morning. Thank you for having me.
1: Absolutely. Let's dive right into what you have there. You're making a toasted fluffernutter cookie. So good. What do you have to start there?
2: This is like my favorite cookie. And so to start with this, you want to get your all-purpose flour and your baking soda in one bowl. Mix that together. In another bowl, you want your peanut butter, butter, sugar, brown sugar. And you're going to put this into your stand mixer and mix it all up until it becomes nice and light and fluffy. Add in your eggs right here and your vanilla. And then what you get after it becomes nice and fluffy and aerated, you get these beautiful, like, puffy cookies. I like to use an ice cream scoop to get consistent cookies across. And, you know, with peanut butter cookies, you gotta have to use the fork twice, right?
1: That's dangerous. I could eat that whole tray. I can eat it uncooked.
2: Believe me, that I have been having good, like, restraint holding back. Now, this is like where the toasted fluffernutter part comes from, right? I have some marshmallow fluff in a pastry bag to make it easy.
0: Did you bake the cookies already before you did this part?
2: Oh, yeah. So after you scoop the cookies and you sprinkle them with a little bit of salt, you're going to throw them in a 350-degree oven for 8 minutes.
0: Okay.
2: And then once they come out, you got to let them cool completely or the marshmallow will start melting right away. So let them cool completely. And what I do is I take them off and I turn them on a baking sheet upside down. No parchment paper, nothing underneath, because you don't want it to catch fire. Right? Because here's the fun part, everybody.
0: Oh, got the torch. I love it.
2: We're going to torch it up. All right. So maybe the kid's not involved with this
1: not
2: one.
1: So much.
2: And we got to go. Oh, and it's just like, you know, your campfire where you have the toasted marshmallow that smells so good.
0: So if you don't have a torch, can you just throw it in the broiler?
2: You can throw it in the broiler. Just watch them to make sure that they don't burn. But it'll probably take...
3: Wait a minute. Wait. y'all are going to pretend like using a blowtorch on some peanut butter cookies is normal? We're just going to pretend like that's normal?
2: Craig, of course it is. What are you talking about?
0: I love it.
2: Everyone has a blowtorch at home. But, like, look at this cookie, everybody, right? It is.
0: Oh, that looks amazing.
1: I love it.
2: It is ewy and gooey, and it's a little messy.
1: It's better than the ones out of the package. It's what I normally get.
2: It is so well worth it.
1: Okay, wait. I don't want to run out of time. Wait, so let's do these overnight oats really quickly. My favorite.
2: All right, so the oats, right?
3: Do you use a torch on the oats?
2: No. You take your rolled oats, you pour them in a jar, chia seeds on top. In here we have almond milk with vanilla, agave, a little bit of salt.
1: Yum.
2: Stick a lid on it.
1: That's it?
2: Shake it up, throw it in your fridge overnight, and then this is what you get. So the next morning, you get this.
1: I was just about to say, I've been doing that every morning, and I'm buying it. If I would just make it, it would save me a lot of money. Absolutely.
2: It will. Oh, my gosh. It will save you so much money. And then, you know, top it with whatever fruit or berries that you like, bananas. I have figs on top of mine because figs just came into season.
1: Yum.
2: So... use what is available, especially you guys up in New York.
0: Jennifer, we are out of time, but thank you so much for joining us. These look delicious.
2: All right. And if you want cheesy barbecue popcorn.
1: Ooh, you've just got all the snacks.
0: I just wish you were here.
1: I know.
0: We will put all of those recipes on our website. Jennifer, thank you so much. Of course, you can go to today.com/food.
1: We are back. This is a really special edition of Today Food because our dear friend Sama Dada is here. She's got her own show on our streaming channel Today All Day. She's the author of Dada Eats, Love to Cook It. And she's here this morning with simple snacks that are perfect for the back-to-school season. Sama, you know that we just love you. Sama,
4: you
1: grew up here at the Today Show. You were a production assistant.
4: This is my first home.
1: Oh, my gosh. Really? And then she came in and just knocked everyone's socks off, and Instagram went wild. And so that's why we love
4: Thanks,
1: you so
4: Savannah.
1: Much,
4: I'm so happy
1: and
4: to
1: I've
4: be here.
1: And I've been making some of your recipes.
4: You have?
1: Yeah, they're so good, and they're easy to make, you guys. So let's
4: Super easy.
1: Healthy back-to-school yumminess.
4: Super
1: what is the
4: excited.
1: First thing?
4: Okay, so these are kind of going crazy on Instagram right now. These are my salted caramel cookie dough bars.
1: Okay.
4: Very very easy to make. I know we're all baking cookies to eat the cookie dough. Like, so let's be honest.
5: 100%.
4: Yeah, let's be honest. Maybe make these instead. So super easy. We're going to start with some peanut butter. And Savannah, now that you're a chef, you're going to be helping me. Okay. So here's that whisk.
5: So we're starting
4: with some peanut butter.
5: This is just plain old peanut butter.
4: Plain old peanut butter. Okay. We're going to sweeten it up with some maple syrup.
5: Yeah.
4: This is my favorite sweetener to use. It's unrefined. It's really delicious. It's got that warm, nice caramel taste.
5: Trying to get a little more muscle into it?
4: No, you're doing really well. I'm impressed.
5: What's that, vanilla?
4: Some vanilla extract. I know. Oh, she's
5: my
4: a chef.
5: Gosh. You know, I've been sending Sama notes all summer about, can I borrow this recipe? Can I borrow that?
4: We've had a text exchange. Okay,
5: we do.
4: So,
5: what's this?
4: So this is going to be some almond flour.
5: All right.
4: All right, we're going to add that straight in here, and this is going to help create that cookie dough consistency. We'll switch to the spat for now.
5: Okay, yeah, because look at this whisk situation.
4: Yeah, exactly. You know, you're doing great, Savannah.
5: Okay,
4: I'm very proud of you.
5: Thank you. Hold on.
4: Okay, so we're going to mix this really nicely until it gets really well incorporated, and then we'll fold in some chocolate chips.
5: Okay.
4: I like to measure chocolate chips with my soul, as everybody knows.
5: I love that.
4: So I'm doing that. I don't believe in measuring cups.
5: Okay.
4: That is going to get to a really nice cookie dough consistency.
5: Okay, so
4: like
5: I just had to keep putting
4: here.
5: A little more.
4: Yeah,
5: can I use one of those mixers?
4: Great.
5: Like, I like my little stand mixer. Okay.
4: You could, but you don't need it. I like having really accessible recipes, no equipment necessary.
5: Yeah,
4: you just
5: true.
4: Need your spatula, your whisk.
5: Okay. Now what?
4: Okay, so now we've got this. We're going to pack it into our little loaf pan just like this. This is our cookie dough layer.
5: Okay.
4: Now we're going to create a really easy salted peanut butter caramel to go right on top of it.
5: Okay, yeah, that's where I start getting intimidated.
4: No. So, three ingredients. Peanut butter, a little maple syrup, and then a little bit of sea salt.
5: Okay.
4: We're just going to mix that up, okay? Easy. Three ingredients. Caramel. Done. So we'll mix this up, okay?
5: Yes.
4: We'll get it nice and well incorporated. And then once it is, we're just going to put that straight on top of our cookie dough layer.
5: Okay.
4: So once I get this
5: So this is the salted
4: done,
5: caramel.
4: This is the salted caramel. Yes, exactly.
5: Caramel. In
4: caramel,
5: your
4: exactly. And I should also mention that, you know, if peanut butter doesn't, like, light your day like it does mine. You can use almond butter, that's cashew good. Butter.
5: Okay.
4: Yeah, just do whatever works for you.
5: Okay.
4: So we're going to spread that until it reaches the ends of the pan like that.
5: Okay.
4: And then we're just going to put this in the fridge for like 20 minutes while you make your chocolate. And pour your chocolate straight on top of the caramel
5: layer. And
4: this
5: is just melted chocolate.
4: Melted chocolate.
5: You put it under your refrigerated thing.
4: Yep.
5: Then what happens? Mine never look like these. How does it taste?
6: So good.
7: It's really good.
4: So you put this in the fridge, 30 minutes, let the chocolate harden, cut it into nice little bars or squares like that. Easy.
5: Beautiful. Simple. But you want to, in real life, you would cover this whole thing.
4: I mean, yeah, in real life. Okay, we're on TV. Like, obviously, this looks like not as cute, but like, it will look cute when you make it at home,
5: Maybe.
4: You know?
5: Okay,
8: and
5: good.
8: It tastes amazing.
4: Yeah,
5: all right,
4: you like
5: good.
4: It?
5: I'm going to take a
4: also,
5: bite.
4: Also, no ovens harmed in the process of making this recipe. So no bake.
5: No bake, so you're not hot. It's been so hot.
4: It's not hot.
7: Oh, that's perfect for the summer.
4: Okay. Yeah, perfect for summer.
5: Okay, I'm going to chow. What's our next one?
4: Yeah, okay, this is our, Alan's loving this, peanut butter freezer fudge.
8: That's so good.
4: This is one of the most popular recipes in my cookbook, I think, because it's just super, super simple.
5: Love that.
4: Start with some peanut butter. Again, you can use an almond butter, a tahini.
5: Are you using a natural peanut butter, or does it matter?
4: It doesn't matter.
5: Okay.
4: I like to use natural, but you do you.
5: Okay,
4: everyone make it. Yeah, you do you. Peanut butter, a little bit of maple syrup, again, just to sweeten it up slightly. Some melted coconut oil, adding that straight in there. And then some vanilla extract. Four ingredients as the base. So easy, super simple. Are you guys loving it? Tell me you're loving it.
8: Like,
4: don't lie.
8: Amazing.
4: Okay, great. Okay. Mix that up, okay? And then once that gets really smooth and incorporated, we'll transfer it to our pan. And
5: you
4: we'll
5: like that meatloaf pan for baking. That's interesting.
4: Meatloaf pan.
5: Isn't it a meatloaf pan?
4: I mean, or like banana bread, but meatloaf.
5: Okay, but I know.
4: I love that.
5: You don't
4: for
5: need
4: you.
5: Meat.
7: But growing up for us, it was a meatloaf pan.
9: It's a loaf.
5: Doesn't it look like a meatloaf pan?
7: It's
4: meatloaf pan.
5: Oh, I am no
4: banana bread.
7: Meatloaf, meatloaf.
4: Keto bars.
5: I love it, Sama. Fudge. You're like the other she's like, I love that for you. That's the new version of Bless Your Heart. Just Bless Your Heart.
4: I do. I love it.
5: Okay,
4: that.
5: So what, we stir it up.
4: Stir it up. Stir it really nice.
5: Should I get the whisk involved?
4: Get the whisk involved.
5: I feel the whisk is a better implement.
4: I like what you're thinking.
5: Okay.
4: So you're going to whisk that till it's nice and smooth.
7: Did you whisk it?
5: I know.
4: Get
5: a little elbow grease in there.
4: Do you want to take my show?
5: No, my goodness.
4: Are you sure?
5: Okay.
4: So we're going to then transfer it.
5: All right.
4: I mean, gorgeous.
5: We're going to get a little.
4: Well done.
5: Okay, now
4: she's getting into it.
5: Pour it into your meatloaf pan.
4: Like, I don't have to. I'm going to walk away. I don't even do anything.
5: Wait, is that right? Is that, doesn't look like
4: it's perfect.
5: No, then what happens?
4: No, so we're going to spread it out.
5: Okay.
4: I like to use the spatula and just spread it out till it reaches the corners of the pan. Again, accessible ingredients, super easy. A lot of people, I mean, maybe you'll pick up almond flour, but you mostly have these ingredients at home, which is what I kind of like to aim for with my recipes, all super healthy and minimal. Freeze this for about 45 minutes to an hour. Just let it hang out in there. Take a little vacation. I have more for you. And then it's going to turn out like this. I like to add a little bit of like flaky salt on top.
1: Do you do that before you freeze or after the freeze?
4: You can do either. I kind of like to do it before I freeze, but it gives that really nice sweet and salty combo. Oh, this is a great snack. It's healthy. It's easy to grab from the freezer.
1: Difficult question. Peanut butter fudge versus the other one.
4: Be honest.
8: I think the peanut butter fudge. Like just because it's a little simpler.
4: It's a little simpler.
9: And I think I'm going for the other one.
4: Yeah. The cookie dough?
8: No, either. They're both winners. I mean,
1: it's so good.
8: It's a matter of degree.
3: I'm so proud of you.
4: I'm so proud of you. You guys are the best.
1: We love you. If you want these recipes, go to today.com/food. You can catch Sama on her streaming show. It's on our YouTube channel. Stay tuned because season 3 is going to debut right after Labor Day.

0: Okay, if there is anyone who knows what hungry kids want to eat, it's today food contributor and mom of four and our friend Siri Daly.
1: We love Siri. Siri's the creator of Seriously Delicious, and she's showing us how to make a couple of sweet treats that are perfect for lunch boxes, perfect for after school snacks,
2: perfect for us and our kids.
3: I think that these are perfect for bribing your kids when they get home from school to do their homework.
0: Oh, that's a great idea.
3: Right? So I'm not a good bribe.
0: So tell us what the first one is.
3: Okay, so we're going to make magic bars. Mm. I grew up calling them 7-layer bars, but over time I've like put like 8 or 9 or 10 layers, so I call them magic
0: when
3: bars.
0: When we heard magic bars earlier, we thought they were for adults only.
3: No. Okay, so this is graham cracker crumbs and chocolate wafers. That's kind of my twist on it. I add chocolate wafers to the crust.
1: Why is that not a thing? Why is graham cracker and Oreo not a thing?
0: They should be together.
3: Okay. Melted butter. Mm. So we're going to make them together.
0: You want me to pull?
3: You
0: want to
3: do that? So yeah. just mix that up.
1: Siri, when you bake or cook, are you neat? Are you like, do you?
4: Yes, she is.
1: You are. You're a neat. You are clean.
3: I do this at home. I pour everything in bowls. Like I'm cooking on TV at home and people are like, but it just, first of all, it's fun to pour things in and it just keeps everything, you know, you should see her kitchen.
0: It's way more organized than ours.
4: No, I say ours.
3: But I'm also like obsessive and then I don't sit down because all I do is.
1: Okay, so now we're going to pour it into this. What is that? Wax
3: parchment paper,
1: paper
3: okay. which it makes yeah. it very easy to get out. But I actually just learned this trick. You can bake with these on and it stays in place.
1: I did not know that.
3: Otherwise they flap around. And this is just, again, going to make for easy.
1: Okay.
3: So yeah, so you're going to press it down with a spatula until it looks
1: like this. Look how beautiful.
3: Now we're just going to add our layers. So
0: that is so rude.
1: Why would the magic of television.
3: Do you want to help me add the layers?
1: Yes, I do.
3: Okay, so chocolate chips. Again, the fun about these bars is those are butterscotch chips.
1: Butterscotch.
3: You can really add like anything you have.
1: Coconut. So lovely.
0: Wait, you know what's the secret ingredient?
3: What? You know.
0: Potato chips.
1: Wait, what?
3: Yes, because I love the, like, salty and sweet combination. So these are pecans, but if you don't want to do nuts, if you have an allergy, take them.
1: All you're doing is you're throwing it on
3: throw
1: top.
3: Throw it all on top.
0: Do your kids help make this?
3: Look at how nice and neat you're doing.
1: Did you see that she made fun of me when really... Look.
3: Yeah,
1: look.
3: So this
1: will look how it oozes out. Wow. I love watching condensed milk come out.
0: Slow.
1: Look what you're doing.
3: We're gonna just do this in slow motion.
1: I love this.
3: We'll bake this for about 25 to 30 minutes.
1: How much? Use a whole can of condensed milk?
3: Yeah.
1: Oh yeah.
3: And it just lets everything set and it gets really ooey and gooey.
1: Okay.
3: So anyway, those are delicious.
1: So now we're gonna make lemon bars. Wait, are we done? What happened there?
0: Well, we're gonna eat them.
3: Okay. We'll bake them and we'll eat them later.
0: Okay. How long do you bake them for?
3: About 25 to 30 minutes, 350 degrees, till everything sets and gets
1: Okay.
3: This is the crust for our lemon bars. It's basically flour, butter, sugar, vanilla.
0: You make it homemade.
3: I put a little lemon zest in there.
1: It's so good.
3: You actually do par bake that. So over there, you'll see it's already baked. And another really cool trick is to take a fork before you bake it and poke holes because that's going to make sure it doesn't puff up too much. And it's also going to let the custard kind of set in, which is what we're going to make. Now, 6 eggs. Freshly squeezed lemon juice.
0: Yummy.
3: You want to pour in the sugar.
1: Yes, look at that lemon juice. It's going to be super lemony.
3: I feel like you have to use fresh.
5: And just a little sugar.
3: Just a little sugar. 2 cups of sugar, flour, and then lemon zest also.
0: And just whisk it all together.
1: I don't understand the whisk. I feel like everything gets stuck in it.
0: Me too.
3: Well, it depends on what you're whisking. This is not super thick of a mixture.
0: Because it does come out. It'll be okay.
1: Okay, so you zest it.
3: Now so you're going to whisk all that. Oh, it smells so good.
0: I love the smell of lemon zest.
1: Me too.
3: And you're gonna.
0: So do you want to? You don't want to see like
1: no
0: the.
1: Lumps.
3: Yeah, you want so it to be nice and smooth.
1: Should use a mixer.
3: So just sit here for 5 minutes and whisk.
0: It'll get there. Okay.
3: And then we pour it onto here, and again bake for about 25 to 30 minutes, same as those.
1: Look how beautiful.
3: It's set at the very end. You're gonna dust it with.

0: welcome back. It is time for another edition of Cooking with Cal. And this time we are whipping up an easy appetizer. It takes just 4 ingredients. Watch.
1: It's another edition of Cooking with Cal. What are we making today?
2: Roast beef.
1: Roast beef treats. Say it 10 times fast.
2: 1, 2, 3, 4, 5, 6, 7, 8, 9, 10.
1: I've definitely told you about these on the show before, but I've never actually made the recipe, and what better way to make it than with Calvin. It's super easy. It's 4 ingredients, and it's a perfect football snack. Should we make some crostini?
3: Whoa.
1: You just want to cut these nice and thin because we're going to toast them up, and you don't want them to be too hard to bite into. All right, so I need you to help me lay these all out on the tray. And I'm going to drizzle with some olive oil.
2: Why do we eat that?
1: Because it makes it taste delicious. A little sprinkle of salt. I'm going to put these in a 400-degree oven. They'll take just a couple minutes. Do not walk away. They will burn quickly. I've learned that lesson. All right, so while we're waiting for those to toast, what are these?
2: Pepper?
1: Yes. You're not a fan, are you? We're just going to slice these into nice little strips.
2: Don't put it on mine, okay?
1: I won't put it on yours. Do you want to cut some of these for me?
2: Yeah, with my knife.
1: Nice little toasts. Can we use a Calvin plate?
2: Yeah.
1: All right.
2: That's nobody's own plate. No one can use my plate. Why am I putting this on my plate?
1: That's what we're
2: going to
1: serve it on. All right, so now all we have to do is assemble. We're going to take one of these, we're going to put the cheese, a little roast beef, and a little roasted red pepper on top.
2: Don't put it on mine.
1: Okay. Take a chunk and wipe it off onto the toast. And then you spread it.
2: I'm not doing that as you.
1: Yeah, but I've had a lot more practice. Let's add the roast
2: peas. Put that on mine.
1: You take a little bit and just pile it on top.
2: Enough.
1: There we go.
2: What? This is crazy.
1: Why?
2: Because we put this on the cheese. Weird.
1: This is your dad's favorite football snack.
2: He always wants these?
1: Mm-hmm. Can't make it all the time, right?
2: No, just sometimes.
1: Just sometimes. Put a roasted red pepper on top of each one. We'll leave these for you, okay?
2: Yeah. I'm just gonna have these.
1: Here, help me put these all on this nice little Calvin dish.
2: Mine's are good.
1: Wow, you did such a good job.
2: And it's
1: in there. And here's the finishing touch, okay? A little bit of coarse salt. You want pepper?
2: Yeah.
1: And we're done.
2: That was quick.
1: Super quick. Can we eat one right now?

0: fresh coupons?
1: Yeah, we'll eat one right now. How's that sound? Cheers.
2: For this recipe and more, head to today.com/food. Bye-bye.
3: So I've tried to get Calvin to eat these so many times, and he's never actually liked them before. This is the first time he made them and liked them.
1: It looks so good and simple.
3: He wanted to make them all, so
1: I want one.
4: It's such a great new segment that we do here. I really have become a fan of these.
1: I love this new segment.
3: I'm glad you can finally watch. Wait until you're back and you'll never watch
1: it. She's been doing them since he was like, before he could talk.

0: on this Fix Ahead Friday with a recipe you can make this weekend and serve all week long.
1: It's a staple of summer festival food trucks, not to mention Italian family dinners, sausage and peppers.
0: Oh, and Chef Laura Vitale says it tastes even better after a couple of days.
2: Morning, ladies. I'm so excited to share this recipe with you because it's one that I turn to a lot. I love it during the summer for entertaining because I can make it ahead and just reheat it when I need it. And it's great now since everyone's kind of going back to school and work is back into full force for a lot of families. It's something you can make and reheat whenever your heart desires. And the longer it sits, the better it gets. So what I've got in the skillet, you'll want to do this in like a Dutch oven, but for the purposes of you being able to see really well, I'm doing this in a shallow skillet. What I did was I went ahead and just seared some sausages. You can use hot, spicy, mild, whatever your heart desires. You just want to sear them on both sides. You don't have to worry about them being cooked all the way because you're going to braise this for a while. Now, to the same pan, you're going to add some sliced peppers, onions, and garlic. I also have a long hot. I love spice, but when I make this and my kid's going to be eating it, I leave it out because she's 4 and a half. It doesn't love heat. So at this point, all you're going to do is just saute your peppers and onion mixture until it just gets really beautifully caramelized. And once that's there, you'll go ahead and add a splash of red wine. This is just going to really intensify as everything cooks. And you'll add a mixture of tomato sauce, beef stock, Italian seasoning. You'll add that right in. You'll want that to come to a boil and kind of reduce a little. Once that happens, you'll put your sausages right back in. You'll put the lid on and you'll let those cook low and slow for a couple of hours. And now this is what it looks like after it's been cooking for a couple of hours. Now, this is the point where if you're making this ahead of time, you want to let it come to room temperature. You want to cover it with a lid and stick it in the fridge until you're ready to use it. When you are ready to make your sandwiches, or if you want to make this into a pasta dish or whatever you want to serve them with, bring them back to a simmer. I like to do a little compound butter for my rolls just because it's so delicious. I take a little bit of butter, softened. It could be salted or unsalted. I go ahead and add some garlic, onion powder, Italian seasoning, a little bit of Parmesan cheese, anything that you want. And you're going to slather that on some really nice crusty rolls. Just split them in half and slather some of the compound butter on both sides. You'll put this in a hot oven, about 400 or so, until the rolls get really nice and golden brown. It'll look a little something like this. It develops really beautiful color and flavor. You then take your sausages and your beautiful, sweet, delicious pepper and saucy goodness. You'll top that just like that. A couple of slices of provolone, or you could use mozzarella. You could use anything you want. And you go ahead and throw that right into a hot oven until it looks a little something like that. And they are phenomenal. They're really easy. You can do the same recipe using a chuck roast if you wanted to do without the sausage or even some chicken thighs. The process won't change. The method doesn't change. It's still going to be rich and delicious, and you can serve it over mashed potatoes or rice or pasta or anything your heart desires. And it's the meal that kind of keeps on giving because the longer it sits in the fridge, you can reheat it as many times as you want, and it'll last up to 5 days. So it's a real crowd pleaser. And it also takes a lot of stress off your shoulders about figuring out what you're going to cook a couple times this week. You can serve it a couple different ways. So I hope that you give it a try. Again, it's a real crowd pleaser as well to entertain with. And you can make it ahead of time to serve 6 or 16. Nothing changes.
1: Oh, thanks, Laura. Sausage and peppers. I'm looking forward. That looks delicious. Head to today.com/.
0: We are traveling back to the 80s. We all know celebrity chef Adam Richman from Man vs. Food. Well, now he has a new show on the History Channel. It's genius. It's called Adam Eats the 80s.
3: I'm here for it. He's here to tell us all about it and put his spin on a French dip for us. Adam, good morning to you.
4: Good morning to both of you.
3: What made you decide to want to eat your way through the 80s? Like this whole concept.
0: Yeah, what's like 80s food?
3: Yeah.
0: Like,
4: well, I think, you know, it was a decade that shaped this nation. It shaped us in terms of technology.
3: Yeah.
4: Things like the microwave, having latchkey kids.
3: See, I was a latchkey kid.
4: And so
3: when you guys said that, I was like, oh, that's true.
0: We are making your spin on a French dip. It's a chicken French
4: Francaise dip. Francaise dip. Yes, basically. Well, that was a big dish in the 80s. We have some cutlery cutlets. They usually come pretty stout, but you can pound them thin. You can use a mallet, but you don't want to pound so you can see the cutting board through it because that's over pounding. Right. So we season with salt and pepper. We have some pre-pounded cutlets here. And similar to what we did before, there you go. Oh, using the tongs. Yes. Exactly.
3: Well, like a pro.
0: I figured I'd touch something else and somebody would say, you touched
4: Exactly. You just have the white dress on, so I'm worried about you. So we have some oil. We've added some butter to it.
3: Okay.
4: And you put some garlic in there to infuse it. Now what we do is drop it in the egg.
3: Okay. And you pick the garlic back out, right?
4: You take the garlic out, right? We don't want to let it burn.
3: Okay.
4: We just want to infuse the flavor. And then from there, right into the oil.
0: So this is oil and butter.
4: Oil and butter, exactly.
0: Okay.
4: We'll let that
0: enough.
4: Go for about, it's okay, we'll let that go for about 3 minutes.
3: Okay.
4: When those are done, we take them out, but we want to leave all that in there. And there's stuff called fond. It's those little brown bits at the bottom of the pan.
3: Right.
4: And that is where, your beautiful wooden spoon's going to come in.
3: Okay.
4: So much like Zendaya in Euphoria, we're going to have a roux. And you see how I did that? Very topical.
3: Very topical. I'm just talking about Euphoria. Okay.
4: Exactly. So we're going to add some flour, and that's going to be the backbone of the sauce.
3: Mm-hmm.
4: So we want to make sure that it incorporates, gets a nice sort of nutty color.
3: Mm-hmm.
4: And then once this is properly incorporated, and again, be careful if you're doing this with kids, you don't want to be right over the pan, but we're going to add some white wine. You can use Chardonnay, Sauvignon Blanc, plain old cooking wine.
3: Okay. Even just the smell of this.
0: It smells delicious.
4: Thank you. So it's 2 minutes, it all cooks off. The juice of two lemons, which is the backbone of any chicken francaise.
3: Okay.
4: Once this is all incorporated, we're going to add the cutlets back to it. So we'll take these guys, we'll throw them right in.
3: Now, what does this extra layer here, this extra process? Is that what gives it the kick?
4: It also makes it softer. It helps it melt in your mouth. It infuses all that flavor into it.
0: Okay.
4: So we'll do 5 minutes each side. Once they're finished, we have our sauce. So let's slide down towards making the finished product.
0: I noticed you have just lemons floating in here.
4: Yes. So this one I stole from the great Contessa herself, Irene Garten. You can take lemon and you can actually use the zest to get the oil. This white part is called pith, and it's very bitter.
3: Okay.
4: I don't have a lisp instead of dirty words. But you can actually just put the lemon sort of shell side down, if you will, and infuse that oil.
0: Oh, nice.
4: We have some brioche that we've toasted with a little bit of butter. We can start constructing.
0: You're gonna build it. Okay.
4: Yep. So we'll take one of these cutlets. We'll dunk it in the... we'll use this sauce for the time being.
0: Okay. So this is our au jus.
4: This is our au jus, exactly.
0: Okay.
4: This is au jus, and this is au jus. Exactly right. So we're going to have our cutlet. Then we're going to dress it up with a cornichon, otherwise known as gherkins or little pickles.
3: Mm-hmm.
4: So we're going to put these guys right
0: Why
4: on
0: does
4: top.
0: A little pickle have so many names?
4: Right? It's so weird for just such a little thing. And then we're going to top it with a slice of honey ham. I like a little bit of that sweetness. Some watercress on top of it.
0: It also feels very nostalgic in 80s also.
4: Oh, my gosh. Of course. Absolutely.
3: Ooh. Ooh,
4: and
3: what are
4: then
3: we doing?
4: A little bit of drizzle of the au jus on top.
0: Nice.
4: And then you have your Francaise dip, and you can even use the leftover for dipping.
0: Dip right
4: Absolutely.
0: Here.
4: I would love to share one with you.
3: Cheers, guys.
4: You can dunk, dip as you will.
3: Cheers. There you go.
4: Mm. Mm.
0: Oh, my goodness.
4: Right?
3: Where were you when I was in Latchkey?
4: Exactly. We just need a new Coke.
0: Yeah.
4: We need a new Coke. And it's still linked with...

0: I've been waiting all day for this. Today Food. And this morning, James Beard Award-nominated chef Mason Herford is here. He is the mastermind behind the famed Turkey and the Wolf sandwich shop in New Orleans. Why is it called Turkey and the Wolf? Too long a story.
1: I'm having both the turkey and the wolf. There used to be
0: two. Okay. All right. Fine. Okay. So I'm starting.
1: Yeah, we're going to start by buttering the bread.
0: He told me earlier, he goes, it's a long story, but not really a good story.
1: Oh, yeah. It's not necessarily a TV story.
0: Okay. Oh, all right. Okay. We butter our bread. This is not just any white bread. This is beautiful.
1: Yeah. So we recommend buying your bread from a bakery and thickening it really, cutting it really thick.
0: Yeah.
1: So when you toast it, it'll be crispy on the outside, but it'll be like soft and chewy on the inside.
0: Okay. We buttered both
1: sides.
0: Right
1: into the pan. This one's already buttered.
0: You didn't even, this is a cast iron pan. You didn't put any oil or anything.
1: No, the butter. Yeah, we got the perfect amount of butter already on the bread, corner to corner.
0: Now, what do we need? Fancy bologna, or can my bologna have a first name?
2: Good.
1: Nailed it.
0: Thank you.
1: I would say that your bologna, of course, can have a first name. We have a bologna we use at the restaurant that's near and dear to our hearts that I'd love to talk about. A local butcher shop makes it. It's made by my friends Leanne and Dan.
0: So you could go to
1: the best
0: shop
1: bologna
0: and get a
1: you
0: good
1: can
0: one.
1: Find.
0: Yes.
1: Will reward you, but that sandwich can be made with anything.
0: Okay, right. So you put it in there. Now, so we're toasting our bread over here. Just bologna throw the bologna in.
1: Yeah, we can, you know, maybe do like a
0: again.
1: Cheese.
0: I don't see you putting any oil or Now you're showing up. This is James Beard Award nominated chefery right here.
1: Thank you.
0: My mom used to make fried bologna sandwiches when I was little, and we put it on white bread with ketchup. That's what we do. But you're going to elevate it this morning.
1: So my mom made them, and I could not stand it. It was just
0: really. Oh my gosh.
1: They were not toasted, American cheese, yellow mustard, and I'd eat it, and I would feel kind of sad. And we put the chips in there to sort of
0: make it good.
1: Get through it.
0: How's it tasting, friends?
2: Oh my god!
0: Dying?
2: Oh my god! This is what's left.
3: We have elevated the sandwich.
0: Okay, so all right, so show us what we do. We've got our bread. Now we're gonna pile it on. We got the
1: let's
0: fried
1: build.
0: Bologna. What was this?
1: So this went into the oven.
0: Yep.
1: And it melted after we took it out of the pan. Here it is, ready to go. Mm-hmm. We are ready to build the sandwich.
0: Okay.
1: I'll start with the mayonnaise on one side. If you want to do the mustard on the other.
0: Sure.
4: Mm-hmm. But
0: it looks like honey mustard.
1: So the mustard recipe is something I discovered right before opening Turkey and the Wolf. One of my best friends, Via, her mother's name is Tay, and Tay gave me this mustard recipe, and it has changed my entire business plan.
0: Really?
1: It's made with mustard powder, eggs, vinegar, and sugar, and you cook it over a double boiler, and you can have mustard made in 30 minutes.
0: Okay, all right, we got to roll.
1: Next is going to be shreddas. Bologna's going to go right on top.
0: Shreddas.
1: I'm going with the hands.
0: Mm-hmm. Oh, just do it.
1: And then we're piling on all these chips.
0: Oh, my God. Bam. Oh, all of them. I love it.
1: Yeah, let's make it happen. All right, the
2: this
1: most
2: is
1: fun
2: so
1: part.
2: Good.
0: Yeah? Oh, we got to get to it. We only have a minute. Let's go. Okay, so then crunch it together.
1: And then smash it.
0: I got it. Okay,
1: all
0: great.
1: Right.
0: Now, what's over here?
1: What's over here?
0: I'm going to eat it.
1: Dish number two. It is time.
2: Hurry.
0: What are you making?
1: You
0: I'm
1: first.
0: Just taking a bite. No, you keep going.
1: Okay, cool.
4: Is this like a tempura?
1: So, yeah, this is a tempura fried apple that we're going to make into a Buffalo Waldorf salad.
2: Oh,
1: so we're
2: going to
1: toss it in a tempura batter, fry it up.
2: Mm-hmm. Oh, that's
1: here
2: good.
1: They are fried, ready to go.
0: And then just show us
1: onto the plate.
0: Accoutrements.
1: All right, we're going to go with a buffalo sauce.
4: Did you say accoutrement?
0: Accoutrement. New Orleans, right?
5: Mason, it's crazy.
0: It's beautiful.
1: Candy
0: walnuts, blue cheese.
1: Blue cheese.
0: Oh my gosh, we have 5 seconds left. Mason's coming back in the fourth hour. I blew it. I'm sorry. You rocked. Today.com/food.
6: We cannot wait to chow down on all the great cuisine.
7: I'm here to make one of the city's most famous dishes. It's Alon Shea. He's the chef owner of Saba and Miss River restaurants. Alon, we went to Miss River when we were there last time.
6: By the way, you loved it.
7: And I said your last name wrong, Shia.
6: It's okay. And your daughter
7: I'm having one of those days.
6: Okay,
4: she stole your saltine.
6: She stole the show.
4: She stole
6: your daughter's
4: the show.
6: Amazing.
4: Little Ruthie.
7: Is she going to come join us to dine again, we hope?
4: She will.
7: Okay,
4: yep, she's waiting
7: so
4: for you
7: So, muffalata.
4: A muffalata, the quintessential Italian, Sicilian, New Orleans sandwich.
6: Absolutely.
7: Okay.
4: Invented in the early 1900s.
6: Look how beautiful it is.
7: What makes it a muffalata?
4: So, there's many things that make it a muffaletta. One is olive salad, which we're going to make. And I'm dicing some...
7: No, you're such a chopper.
4: I'm dicing some onions.
6: Can I ask a question? Why didn't you just throw it in whole?
4: Well, because I like to kind of give it a head start.
6: Oh,
4: you know?
6: Okay.
4: Like,
7: what
4: so that way
7: if you hold it and put it in whole?
4: Well, it might not blend up the right way.
7: Okay.
4: Yeah, but we still have some more things to put in there, Hoda. Yeah, we're gonna add some...
6: What you got?
4: Pickles.
6: Sweet so we have, or
4: these are sweet pickles.
6: Okay, I love sweet.
4: We
6: love
4: have
6: sweet.
4: Olives. We have roasted peppers, some pepper
7: garlic.
4: And cheese. Garlic, capers, and Sicilian oregano.
6: Yummy.
4: And we're gonna wait. What, there's more. There's more to go.
6: Okay.
4: Yep. And then, Jenna, onions? Do you want to zest a little lemon?
7: I just called this an onion. I've lost it. And is it almost Friday?
4: Pour in some olive oil, some vinegar.
5: Is this rice wine vinegar? Or
4: it's a red wine red vinegar. Wine. We have hot sauce.
5: Hot sauce.
4: You're
5: great.
4: Yeah, you're what like a natural zester.
7: I don't think so.
4: You have the zest. That's anchovy paste, which gives it that little kick.
7: How now, much zest do you need to put in there?
4: Like as much as you want. I mean, a lemon's worth is good, but that's good too.
5: Wait, what are we making? What is all this that we're putting in here for?
4: This is going to be the olive salad.
5: Olive salad.
4: And that's going to be a spread that goes onto the sandwich. So let's close this bad boy up.
5: Not so easy, is it?
4: Let's, okay. Well, yeah, you see, I haven't used one of these before.
5: Okay.
4: Well, you know, imagine that, like, turning on.
7: Being plugged in.
4: And, yeah, being plugged in.
5: It's okay,
7: Because we just, we know what happens.
4: And that goes all around and makes this delicious olive salad.
7: Ooh, look at it.
4: So that's all of these things.
5: Look at that bread. Look at that bread.
7: Now, is this the key?
5: Yes,
4: that's it. It has to be the size of a hubcap.
7: How do you find bread this big?
4: Well, I brought it from New Orleans.
5: Yeah, go to New Orleans and you get it.
4: I brought it on the plane with me. Yeah, and everyone
7: was... Do you toast it?
4: Oh, yeah. We're going to toast it. So I'm cutting this in half.
5: Yeah.
4: We're going to open it up, and we're going to put all of this olive salad
5: look at,
4: on one
5: beautiful.
4: Side.
5: Look at this.
4: Spread all that around.
5: Push it around.
4: Imagine all that flavor happening.
7: Yes. Mm.
4: We're going to drizzle some extra virgin olive oil all over.
5: Look
4: like
5: at
4: a lot of
5: soaking it.
4: Some jardiniera, some like pickled vegetables.
7: We don't know pickled what jardiniera is. Pickled vegetables.
4: Yeah, it's like pickled vegetables. And we're going to put some provolone cheese.
5: Yes.
4: I like putting like sharp and not sharp.
5: Is this mortadella? Provolone. What is this?
4: So that's salami.
5: Salami.
4: Yeah, we could just load it up.
5: On this side?
4: Yeah, on that side.
5: This side. Yep. This is load the meat side.
4: Salami, mortadella.
5: I love mortadella.
4: Copa.
7: Does mortadella have olives in it?
4: No, it has pistachios.
7: Oh, pistachios.
4: Yeah, yeah.
5: Okay,
4: yeah. And then copa, which is like a cured pork shoulder.
7: This is a lot of meat.
5: There's always a lot of meat and a lot of cheese.
4: There's a lot of meat and a lot of cheese.
5: Okay.
4: And then we're going to take this, we're going to put it in the oven.
7: Oh!
4: And we're going to toast it.
5: Some like this. Don't make it a sandwich.
4: No,
5: leave it like
4: leave
5: that.
4: Leave it open.
5: Leave it open.
4: And some people don't toast their muffaladas.
5: How could you not?
4: I think it's like a...
7: Sin?
4: It's a sin.
5: Yeah, definitely.
4: So after it toasts, it's going to get all melty and delicious.
5: Oh.
4: And look at this boy.
5: Oh, when did you put it back together?
4: Well, you weren't looking, but I'm just kidding. There's a whole
5: halfway
4: team here.
5: Through. You put it.
4: So when it toasts, you then take it out of the oven and you put it back together.
5: Okay, got it.
4: And then you have this big, beautiful sandwich with all the melty cheese and the olive salad and all the meats. It's really, I think, one of the best sandwiches in the world.
7: It's
4: and
7: delicious.
4: We serve it at Miss River at the Four Seasons in New Orleans.
7: Do you serve this one?
4: We serve this one right here.
5: This one.
4: Yep.
7: Y'all gotta get to see. Alon and Miss River, it's delicious.
5: Alon, thank you.
4: Thank you, guys.

0: We are talking about shrimp po'boys.
1: Yeah, we're actually talking about pickled shrimp po'boys, courtesy of Chef Scotty Scott. And this dish is straight off the menu at Scotty's Abe Fromage food truck in Fort Worth, Texas.
2: That's right.
0: Okay. Hi, Scotty. Scotty. How are you?
2: Hello.
0: A po'boy is perfect,
1: and it's kind of light, you know?
2: Yeah,
1: I mean,
2: yeah.
1: Well, not always. But this one isn't fried, which we like.
2: Right. It's got a lot of flavor to it. It's nice, crisp, and fresh, and cool, just what you want in the summertime when it's hot.
1: Mm-hmm. Totally.
0: All right, let's get cooking. How do we make it?
2: So I'm going to start off with a little onion here and just slice it up. And I love about this dish, it's going to be made ahead of time, which is awesome. So if you're entertaining or something like that, just pop it in the fridge. It's ready to go.
0: You got
1: it. When do you make it? So you'd make it like a day before or something?
2: Yes.
1: Because you can't make shrimp that.
2: Right.
0: Yeah.
2: You're going to boil the shrimp quickly, but then after that, you're going to let it sit in the marinade for about 24 hours.
0: Yeah.
1: Okay, that's what pickles it, basically.
2: Yes, exactly.
0: So wait, you're leaving all those seeds in there?
2: Normally I wouldn't, but...
0: Today you are.
2: Today
0: you know what?
2: Lazy.
0: TV. All right. Okay, so now
2: so we got
0: that
2: pepper,
0: in there.
2: We got onion.
0: Okay.
2: Capers in here. I love capers
1: Me
2: with
1: too.
2: Shrimp.
0: What's going on here?
2: So that's habanero. Don't touch your face.
1: Oh.
2: I mean, you touch it now, but...
0: Okay, good to know.
2: Habanero.
1: So it's going to be hot, real spicy? Or
2: not that spicy. Just a little hint at the back end.
0: Okay.
2: Got fresh lemon.
0: Okay.
2: We've got dill, fresh dill. Don't go crazy with it when using it, because it'll get overpowering.
0: Okay.
2: Then we've got celery seed, salt, a touch of sugar.
0: Sugar.
2: A little bit of sweetness, and then some bay leaves.
0: Bay leaves. Okay.
2: To that, we're going to add our apple cider vinegar and our olive oil.
0: All right, so this is our marinade we're making right now.
1: Yes. You just pop this after you boil the shrimp. Do you just pop this all in the refrigerator?
2: Yep, all in the bag.
0: Now
1: shake it.
0: Now wait, I got a question.
2: Yes.
0: The shrimp are all. You took the tails off.
2: Tails off. You know, tails on shrimp is a big thing right now.
0: Mm-hmm.
2: Tails on, tails off. But we're making a sandwich, so we definitely want them off.
1: Yeah.
2: Put them in there. Give them a massage. I just had a hard day's work.
0: Can you ask? How did you cook those?
2: Just a quick boil.
0: Boil. Just for how long?
2: Make sure. Only like 3 minutes-ish when they start trying to turn opaque.
0: Quick. All right.
2: Yep.
0: So now that's in the fridge, and you're pulling it out of the fridge.
1: Ooh,
2: out of the fridge.
1: Beautiful
2: it's
1: salad.
2: Beautiful.
0: Look.
1: I feel like you
2: great.
1: Could even serve this on like lettuce.
0: Yeah.
2: Yeah, absolutely. I've served it on tostadas, on avocado toast.
0: Avocado
2: like
0: toast.
2: So
0: all right, but we got a baguette.
2: Got a nice French baguette here. I'm going to start with a little bit of mayo. Give it a quick slather.
0: Yeah, this is what we call dressed.
2: Exactly.
0: Right?
2: Exactly. From that, we're going to start just adding it. So just pile on the shrimp nice
1: that's
2: and
1: delicious.
2: Tall there. All righty. This is a little a little bit of lettuce there for us. Okay.
0: Now, you put mayo on both sides of that bread or
2: I'm
0: just the bottom?
2: I'm going to put mayo on both sides.
0: Please.
2: Both sides.
0: Come on.
1: Hoda loves some mayo.
0: I think you're skimping on the mayo a little. I'm not sure. Come on, Scotty.
1: Hoda wants to.
0: What are you doing there? We got plenty.
1: Hoda, you can take a spoon and have a bite.
0: And then tomato, you just put some tomato
2: slices. And then, of course, tomatoes on
0: that
2: there.
0: That makes it.
2: Got to have tomatoes on your po' boy.
0: Mm-hmm.
2: A nice little sprinkle of salt just to bring it all together.
1: What is that sauce? Lemon juice?
0: What's this for?
2: That is a little bit of the extra marinade, because you want to make sure you got plenty of that flavor in there.
0: Yeah.
2: This is the marinade sauce. Finish it off with that.
1: So with that marinade sauce, do you save it or you just pour it out of this bag?
2: Yeah, so when you get the bag, I like to put it in a colander and have something beneath it and then put all the juice
0: in.
1: That's
0: all right, well, come
1: smart.
0: On down, Ms. Hager.
1: Okay, I'm going to come eat.
0: Let's try it.
1: You get in there, too, please.
0: Got that tang. I love that. I've got some heat. You put hot sauce on yours?
2: I will.
0: Scotty.
1: Sorry.
0: Yum.
1: I like that we're just dropping.

0: are making a classic Middle Eastern comfort food. It's called?
1: Arias.
0: Of course it is.
2: Yeah, it's basically meat stuffed inside a grilled pita.
0: That's right.
2: Yeah.
0: John Jay is the executive chef at Shuka and Shuquette restaurants here in New York. Shuquette was recently, by the way, included in the New York Times' list of the 100 best restaurants in New York City.
1: Thank you.
0: Congratulations.
1: Thank you so much.
0: Hot ticket trying to get into your restaurant.
2: Congratulations.
1: It's a true story.
0: And we love comfort food, too.
1: Oh, who doesn't?
0: Yeah.
1: Who doesn't?
0: Okay.
1: So I love this because it's like a meal packed in a sandwich.
0: See,
1: who doesn't love a sandwich?
0: That's what we want.
1: Right?
0: Easy.
2: This is my favorite part of the show.
1: So this is really the only part of this that's work is this part right here.
0: Okay.
1: So we have some cilantro and parsley.
0: Cool.
1: And then here we're going to grate some onion.
0: Okay.
1: All right.
2: This is going to take about
1: Joel,
2: an
1: you
2: hour.
1: Should do this.
2: I can do
1: because
2: it.
1: I'm a little scared that my eyelashes might fall off. You know what I mean?
2: Well, sure.
1: With this. But anyway,
0: that's okay.
1: You grate the onion, and what you get is the onion, it's juice. And we're just going to mix it in here. And what that does, it makes the meat, whatever meat that you use, this is ground beef, but you can use lamb, turkey. You could even do a vegan version with chopped mushrooms.
0: See, you could do vegan like you were talking about.
1: Yes.
2: But look, we got ground beef here. And what's this here?
1: So we're going to mix. That's the mixed
2: finished,
1: one, right?
2: Okay.
1: And we're
2: going to
1: mix
0: all
1: this
0: done.
1: All together.
0: Yeah.
1: And what the grated onion does is that it really gives more moisture. So as we're cooking it, the juice from the onions will cook out first before the fat of the meat.
0: And
1: so it gives it really juicy. Throw that garlic in.
0: Garlic
1: we need all of it.
0: Garlic goes in minced
2: great.
0: Garlic?
1: Right?
2: Should I use my hands?
1: If you would love
0: oh
1: to.
0: Oh, my
1: God. I love it. You're savage. Savage.
0: You cook.
2: Get in there. Oh, yes, I do. Thanks for asking,
1: I think he does.
2: Hoda.
1: I think he does.
2: I'm soaking in it right now.
0: Okay.
2: All right, so that's.
1: Okay, so that's that. We'll use your mix. Looks beautiful.
2: Great.
1: Okay, I'm going to move you right here.
2: I washed my hands 2 days ago.
1: And then we're going to take these pita. You're going to open them to half pockets.
0: Okay.
1: And then you're going to stuff them. Just use your hands at this point because you're.
0: You already did it.
1: You're a professional.
2: The crew will eat this, right?
1: Everyone's going to eat it.
2: All right, good. Okay. I ripped the pita a little bit. Should
1: that's okay.
2: I start
1: that's
2: over?
1: All right. No, you can make another one. This is a very forgiving dish.
0: I do not want that one.
1: And the beauty about this. I had this made for you.
0: Oh,
1: yeah.
0: No.
2: Very good.
1: Like we said before, straight savage.
0: Mm. You're not supposed to eat raw ground beef.
1: So we're going
0: to
1: dip it. Yeah, it's okay. It's a good. It's a high grade. It's like steak tartare.
2: It is.
1: Yeah.
2: See? It is.
0: Okay.
1: So we're gonna
2: hardly
1: dip it everywhere
2: in
1: olive oil.
0: Okay.
1: Joel's giving it like a St. Bart's bath, but we're okay.
0: Okay.
1: And then we're gonna stick this face down on the grill. And

0: the bread up. So when you bite into it, you're going to get that crunch. Beautiful crunch and that juicy, that juicy meat.
1: So does this cook all the way up
0: it
1: here?
0: It does. We're going to start it here and then we're going to flip it on all sides.
1: Oh, you're going to flip it on all sides.
0: Right. But if you were doing it at home and didn't have a grill pan, you can put it in a nonstick pan and then just toss it in the oven and flip it.
2: How long face down like?

0: We have some champagne vinegar, salt, sugar, a little bit of water in here.
1: Okay.
0: And then we're going to throw in the sachet and bring it to a boil.
1: What's in that sachet?
0: What's a sachet? We're going to do a little Fresno chili because I like a little heat.
2: Mm.
0: A little star anise, bay leaf.
2: Anything from Fresno.
0: Peppercorn and coriander seed. And
2: this
0: you're just going
2: to
0: make a little bundle.
2: To pickle. This takes like a month, doesn't it?
0: No, not at all. 2 hours and you're good.
2: Oh,
1: 2 hours.
0: So we're going to make a little bundle like this, like a little stork bundle. Drop the baby in there.
1: Okay.
0: Okay? You bring it to a boil, then shoot it to a simmer. And then you could do this in advance. These last up to a month or even longer.
1: So is this what you made?
0: This is it. We're putting beets in here, not only to pickle them, but we want the cauliflower to have a great color. You want to
1: so
0: put that in
1: cauliflower
0: there?
1: Cauliflower and beets?
0: Yes. You can do anything.
2: So you're pouring that mix that you just
0: on here.
1: In
0: okay.
1: here.
0: And this will turn these pickles pink or hot pink like these or red. And if you wanted the yellow version, then you would just add turmeric.
1: Okay.
0: I like it more. Okay.
2: Okay.
0: And so we'll put this on.
2: We'll be back in a month.
0: Give it a little shake.
1: Shake it up.
0: And
1: yeah.
0: then counter overnight and then in the refrigerator for weeks.
1: Boom.
0: And
1: this is the
0: meal?
1: Snack.
0: Yes, I'm going to let you pass. Go ahead. Get
1: okay.
0: in there.
1: Wait, what's going on here? What's
0: okay,
1: this, tahini?
0: So in here, we have some tahini and some of our bang bang shata, which is our hot sauce. And
1: bang
0: you
1: bang
0: do
1: shata.
0: Dip and drag.
1: Dip and drag.
0: You got to get a little bit in
1: dripping.
0: There.
1: Dripping. Did you
0: yeah,
1: drag
0: you got to throw away your fork and knife.
1: It's got too much heat.
0: Joel's got it.
2: Joel,
0: do the stance. We don't want you to get dirty.
2: Ever.
0: What do you guys think?
2: Oh, my word.
0: Good
2: stuff? Oh, my
0: God.
2: It's so good.
0: You got the whole experience, the pickles, the everything.
1: Oh, my God.
0: Joel, you don't want to do that.
2: Oh, that's good vinegar.
1: Oh, my God.
0: Pickle bags of
1: not so good.
2: It's so good.
1: It's really good.
2: Oh,
1: you're amazing.
2: You're genius.
0: Thank you so much. Thank you. We're going to turn these. You
1: can get this recipe.
0: Look at that. That's what you're looking for.
1: You can get this recipe today.com/food.

0: We are back with the greatest. Don't you love Valerie Carson? Valerie Bertinelli's back. She's got one of her special recipes.
1: Family, we call it family. Oh, that's right. These are recipes that are light. Excuse me. I had my own little surgical issue on Monday. These are light dishes. And Val, in the summer, like, nobody wants to cook heavy.
2: Yeah. Right.
1: But we don't want to substitute, you know, flavor for that.
3: Yeah. And you are not going to substitute flavor with this because this marinade does two things. It's also going to marinate your chicken. It's also going to be a great sauce for the chicken thighs.
0: You love chicken thighs.
3: That's I do.
1: That's, me too.
0: Me too.
3: They have so much flavor. So we have a little sesame seed oil.
0: Yeah.
3: We have some rice wine vinegar, and we have some soy sauce. And in there, we also have some grated ginger and some grated garlic and some vegetable oil. So we're going to give that.
0: Just that's it. A whisk.
3: This is going to be your sauce. So you could dip gyoza in this. You could dip egg rolls in this. You could dip salmon. Anything. You could put it on anything.
1: Is it a marinade and a sauce?
3: Yes. So by this, it's the sauce. Then we're going to take 2 tablespoons, put it in here, and they've already done this for me. I love the culinary crew.
0: Yeah.
3: And then we're going to add some more to really heft it up a little bit. So we have some veggie oil.
0: Could you put this on fish too?
3: Yes, it would be great on fish. Salmon, anything. That's rice wine vinegar again.
0: What's that?
3: And this is more soy sauce because we're hefting it up. And then we want some spice in there. So this is some sambal oleic. That I was introduced to by Mrs.
0: That?
3: Van Halen.
1: The boys are
3: spicy.
0: Spicy.
3: Oh, you guys are already eating.
4: Oh, yeah. Okay.
5: Not waiting. Your chicken thighs with skin with the capers.
0: Yeah.
5: It's a go-to.
1: We still talk about
3: This is going to be another go-to. And then you can also put it on fish. You could put it on shrimp. Okay, so we have our sauce. Then what we're going to do is take our chicken thighs. And these are boneless, skinless.
0: Skinless. How come?
3: Because you really, really like to get the marinade in there. We're going to sit this for about 30 minutes.
0: Okay.
3: You could do it with bone in. That's fine.
5: Yep.
3: But this is easier to eat.
1: Do you season those too, or is there enough seasoning?
3: We're not going to season these until right before we put them on the grill.
0: Mm-hmm. Okay.
3: So let that marinade, get the marinade all over it. That's about at least 30 minutes. You can do longer if you
0: want.
3: Okay. So then you're going to take them out, and you're going to wipe them off a little bit. Just dry them off. And then get them onto a nice hot grill pan.
0: Everybody likes that.
1: Yeah, definitely. Let me do something here. I'm standing around.
3: Yeah. So get them on the grill
1: pan. Also, this looks like you could do this for tacos too. Like you could cut these up and make fajitas.
3: Oh, that'd be great. Yeah. Get a nice a slaw on that.
0: Yeah.
3: I've got potato salad that we're going to show you later.
0: Okay.
3: But it's not potato salad. It's fake potato salad.
0: Okay. How long do you cook that?
1: So you're just going to grill it up.
3: So you're going to let that go for 10 minutes. The chicken will tell you when it's ready to be taken off. You don't want to rip it up or anything. So just let it sit there for 10 minutes. And then once it starts to give, then pop it around to the other side.
1: Don't jerk it off the stove.
3: No, no. But this is the chance for you to also season it. So you're going to get your pepper on there. And you're going to get your salt on there. And then when you flip it, you're going to season the other side.
0: Uh-huh. Okay.
3: And then we get to this. And this is when it's done.
0: Okay.
3: And I think we have a plate for you guys. We have a
0: plate. So then do you put, and then you just put this on top?
3: Yes. Is that what you do? You want to drizzle the sauce on top.
0: I want more of the sauce. Yeah,
3: or you want to dip it in.
0: Dip it here, Chris.
5: So good.
3: Dip it, dip it.
5: What's the story on the cauliflower salad here?
3: That is it's a classic potato salad, but made with cauliflower.
0: So
3: you get your hard-boiled eggs in there, your mustard, your mayo, your dill, your chives. It's delicious.
5: So it's a potato salad.
1: Wow.
3: So it's not potato salad. It's cauliflower salad.
5: Potato salad.
3: Potato salad. Yes, exactly.
6: All right, this morning on Today Food, we are answering the age-old summer party question, what can I bring? Well, today, contributor Elizabeth High School has 2 delicious summer salad recipes, and no pressure, Elizabeth. But there are 3 Yankees eating your food. We need them to be in good health. I hope this
7: they're
6: is good and tasty.
7: They're cute. They're cute.
0: They're cute.
7: Honey.
0: They want ribs. I don't know their place. We want this.
6: You're here on salad day. Sorry.
5: We told them to stay away from the drinks, though.
7: She's
6: got a heavy pour.
7: Absolutely. So, I mean, y'all know it's hot as the hinges of hell
6: in
7: the South right now. And nobody wants to be sweating in the kitchen. So we're going to do these great, easy salads that we can pull together quickly.
0: Okay.
7: All right. So now I'm going to get you. Yes.
6: I've never shaved a vegetable.
0: I still don't like you with knives.
7: No. She is wonderful.
0: No. Are you
7: all right.
0: Sure
7: so here we go. Take off the ends here. Very
0: don't
7: good.
0: Be so snappy about
7: and then
0: it.
7: We're going to shave it just like this.
6: Oh, okay.
0: Careful.
7: Look at you. Okay, Maddie. Okay, Maddie. You got it. Yeah. Okay. Keep going.
6: Yeah, real
7: so now we go in here. Now,
0: wait,
7: with our fennel.
0: Like it. You're making.
7: And then with our fennel.
0: Come on.
7: I had
6: like
7: such high hopes. All right, let's move on over. Let's move to the fennel
0: then.
7: Okay,
0: you move to the fennel.
7: Yes. All right. Now, if you don't love fennel.
6: Oh, you're better at that.
7: If you don't love fennel, you can always use celery. Mm-hmm. That's a great option. We're going to put that in there. And then we're going to start making our dressing.
6: You're moving so fast for us. Okay, yes, keep going. All right, we're
7: shaving. So we've got a little bit of honey. We've got some Dijon. We also have got some lemon juice.
0: Okay.
7: And then we're going to slowly drizzle the owl in here.
2: The owl.
7: I was waiting.
5: Yankees love.
0: Pause for Yankees reaction. Okay, what are y'all doing? What do you think?
4: Delicious.
7: You know, and that's the thing. I mean, really, y'all forget
4: feels
7: it.
4: Like
7: listen,
4: summer.
7: We need to drink.
0: Yes.
7: That's not fair. They're drinking, and I want to drink.
2: I know, but they got a game. What's the next game?
7: So these
4: tonight.
7: Tonight.
0: Oh, no. They're going to be mad at
7: me. I'm going to be the reason. They got drunk on the Today Show.
2: Please win, or we're going to have angry Yankees fans.
4: These are virgins.
0: No, I
7: don't
0: know.
7: Okay. So now we're going to.
2: Oh, my God. That is
7: raw. It is a peach and Aperol margarita. You know we love a margarita.
2: Okay, this is beautiful. Now what do we do?
7: So now what we do is we're going to add pine nuts. We're adding pine nuts. We're adding parmesan.
2: Okay, sorry, I got distracted.
7: We're going to add that vinaigrette that I just made. Yep. Let's get the vinaigrette in there. Yep,
0: dump it in. Mm-hmm.
7: Yes,
2: and
7: please.
2: The fennel, too. The whole thing?
7: And then, yes. And then I want you to
2: watch me toss.
7: And then you're going to toss.
2: What about these?
7: All right, now this salad is one of my favorite things. It's everything from the farmer's market.
2: Yeah, that's this.
7: Well, yeah, that's it.
2: We'll just move on. We don't have time for all that.
7: So
2: we got to keep it cushioned.
7: All right, so here we are. This is farmer's market salad. The deal is, if it grows together, it goes together, okay?
0: Oh, what does
7: so
0: that mean?
7: So we have, well, because corn, peaches.
0: Oh, okay, got it.
7: If you see it at a farmer's market, it's all going to go together. Mm-hmm. So it doesn't matter. You can put anything you love in there.
2: Okay. Mm-hmm.
7: Now, this is my favorite trick.
0: So wait, when you've got... Doing.
7: You've got all these little tomatoes.
2: Yeah,
7: okay?
2: I want to see this.
7: So we're going to put this on top, and then you just cut straight through.
5: That's
7: isn't
5: a pro
7: that
5: tip.
7: Yes.
4: Come on. That's a life hack, right?
7: So then we're going to add this in.
5: That's a life hack.
7: And then I've got smoked chicken. Now, listen, you can just go to your local barbecue stand, pick up some smoked chicken.
0: Stick it in.
7: Or, I mean, you can smoke your own. Okay. I think that's legal in y'all's state now.
0: Isn't it?
7: Yeah, I thought so.
2: Not in Mississippi.
7: All right, so let's mark on that vinaigrette.
2: Okay.
7: No, yeah, not in Mississippi, not yet. Not ever, probably. Mm. All right, so let's go ahead and add some lemon juice to this.
2: Lemon juice.
7: And then we've got balsamic.
2: Mm-hmm.
7: We're going to throw in 2 cloves of garlic. Mm.
2: Just whole like that?
7: Uh-huh. Okay. Because we're going to blend it.
2: Okay.
7: And then a little bit of zest, which we love a zester.
2: Yes, and what's this?
7: And the Parmesan's going to go
2: in. The whole thing?
7: It's a Parmesan vinaigrette.
5: What's the drink, Elizabeth?
7: Yeah, the drink is a peach and Aperol margarita.
5: Oh. Yes!
7: That's fantastic. I mean, is it not one of the best things you've ever put in your mouth?
5: It is so good.
2: Yankees like it. We're out of time.
7: We are out of time.
0: Italy? Enjoy it.
4: It's delicious. Yes.
7: Okay.
4: Amazing. Thank you very much.
2: All right,
4: I'm going to need this recipe.
2: They're all fueled up and liquored
7: ready
2: up for the game.
7: Liquored up for the game.
2: Thanks, Elizabeth. You'd have it no other way. If you want to get your hands on these recipes.

0: Okay, if you need a little inspiration for dinner tonight, we have got a dish that you is packed with flavor and it's good for you too.
1: Let's say it together. Olivier Polazzo.
2: Thank you.
1: Working in the culinary field. He was 15 years old in Paris, New York, Abu Dhabi, and now he's consulting as a chef at Forager's Table here in Manhattan. You got the perfect summer meal. First of all, we're so happy you're here.
2: Thank you. Thank you for having me, guys. Thank you so much.
1: Okay, we love your accent.
0: First of all, did you know that Hoda's favorite dish is salmon? You did this
2: surprise.
0: Just for her.
1: Olivia, okay, so we're going to make a salmon taco?
2: Yes. Okay. So we're going to make a salmon tacos today.
1: Okay.
2: So it's very easy. So we have a beautiful mango salsa with a little spice.
0: What is this little baby hot pepper?
2: Yeah, that's a scotch bunny.
0: We like the idea of a mango salsa because it kind of
1: makes it
0: ups
1: sweet.
0: The game.
2: Yes, yeah. It ups the game.
0: Should we try?
2: Okay. Yes.
0: Okay, so we,
1: not like
2: you
1: that.
2: Do
1: he
2: that?
1: Said not like that. Let Olivier pull it.
0: Olivier, you do it.
2: All right, so but you can participate. Let me show you.
1: Okay.
2: All right, so we're going to go to a small dice.
1: Uh-huh.
2: So we want it.
1: Look how thin. Look what you're doing.
0: Very thin.
2: And then.
1: Is your apartment neat, Olivier?
2: Yes.
1: Okay. No, some people have that thing where everything looks like it's a, okay, so you dice it up
0: okay.
1: and you put
0: dice
1: it in
0: you get
1: and
0: there
1: then
0: and
1: what?
0: Then what do we add?
1: We're adding
2: so we're adding some
1: oil?
2: Yes.
1: Can I pour it?
2: Yes.
1: Oil?
2: Oil and okay. then we have some fresh citrus here.
1: Okay, is that lemon?
2: Lemon.
1: Lemon. And what is what are these
2: this
1: grains?
2: This is a nice recipe that we do at Forager's Table.
0: Yeah.
2: Which is located on in Chelsea.
1: Mm-hmm.
0: Scallions.
2: Cilantro for the flavor.
0: I love cilantro.
1: Me too. Okay.
2: So then, so
1: okay, we got this. We got that.
2: Now let's move to the salmon.
1: Salmon.
2: So, salmon, a little bit of salt.
1: Look at that.
2: Both
0: sides. Are you salt?
2: Yes.
1: And do you take that bottom part off of salmon? You know, sometimes it has that skin.
2: Yes.
1: Take
2: so the skin, we actually save the skin and we separately cook the skin.
1: Okay,
0: amazing.
2: So we're gonna make a salmon crispy skin for a topping.
1: So you're gonna put the salmon in here.
2: Put the salmon, but the other side. Ooh.
1: Oh, the other side,
0: like this.
2: It looks like oh my god.
1: Okay,
2: it looks like she has skills. Okay, so
0: looks like she has skills, but that's fake.
1: Okay.
2: All right. So so then we're gonna cook the salmon for about 5 to 6 minutes.
1: Not that long, right?
2: Not that long.
1: Okay.
2: That long.
0: So 2.5 minutes on each side.
2: 2.5 minutes on each
1: side. Okay. And then what's happening in this pan?
0: That's a tortilla.
2: So that's a tortilla. So we have a corn tortilla.
1: Corn.
2: So you can also.
1: Do you
2: use
1: put any oil in here, or just stick it in?
2: No, just put it in.
1: Just like that.
2: Yes. We want it to get a little bit charred. You know.
1: I like that. Like this one, crunchy.
0: Yeah.
2: Crunchy.
0: I like it.
2: Crunchy.
0: Crunchy.
1: All right.
2: Crunchy.
1: Okay. So now we come back here.
0: We're gonna assemble.
2: Yes.
1: Let's cook.
2: Let's cook.
1: All right.
2: So
1: okay.
2: So let me. I want to see if you guys can
0: assemble?
2: Help me assemble.
1: We can.
2: Yes.
0: We can.
1: We're very smart.
0: All
2: show
0: right.
2: me. Show me your skills, guys.
1: Okay.
2: Let's go.
1: Today.
2: Let's go.
1: This
2: so how do you like your salmon?
1: This is not
0: is
1: competition.
0: This a competition.
1: No.
0: Do
1: no.
0: not race.
1: Is it? Okay. Salmon
0: it's
1: in the middle.
0: Race.
2: Salmon in the middle.
1: And then, I want a lot of the mango.
0: Me
2: you want
0: too.
2: A lot
0: this
2: of the mango
0: looks beautiful.
1: And what are these? Oh, these pickled onions. Is that what these red ones are?
0: Yes.
2: Yes, pickled onions.
0: And
2: so
0: look,
2: the
0: I
2: way I like mine
0: the
2: is
0: skin.
2: Like.
1: What do you
2: yes,
1: like
2: but the skin is like. How crispy is that?
1: Is it
0: very
1: yummy?
0: Crispy.
1: You say the skin.
2: Yes.
1: Okay, and then
2: so
1: you
2: start. You put
1: look
2: the salsa.
1: Doing. I want
2: okay.
1: more salsa. I like that.
2: All right.
0: And I like the avocado.
2: And then a little
1: me
2: bit
1: too.
2: Of avocado here.
1: Me too. And what about the tomatoes on the other plate? Is
2: the
1: that
2: tomatoes?
1: Yeah, those are good.
0: Who do you think did a better job?
1: Okay,
2: so,
1: please stop trying to win. This is not a win-lose thing.
2: Okay. Tomatoes.
1: I'm just
2: you guys
1: eat it.
2: Actually have a skill.
1: Can we just eat it?
2: Ooh.
1: I'm in.
2: Mm. Well, let me finish.
1: We can't wait for you, Olivier.
2: Oh, let me have a bite, too.
1: Take a bite. Oh, my God.
0: Olivier, this is what we want for dinner tonight. Yes.
2: It's amazing.
0: No, cook it with us.
1: Olivier, thank you. To get
2: thank
1: these recipes,
2: so
1: head to today.com/food.
3: My friend J.J. Johnson is the James Beard Award-winning chef behind the Rice Bowl Restaurant Field Trip. Mm-hmm. Also one right here at 30 Rock if you're coming to visit. He's here to make a shrimp and corn salad and a tangy cocktail, chef. Good to see you.
4: What's up, everybody?
1: Hi.
4: How are you doing?
3: Okay, a lot of peaches coming in.
4: Peaches are, you know, peaches this season for me, they're a little sweet, a very tart.
3: Mm-hmm.
4: But I love radishes, and my favorite tool is the mandolin in the kitchen.
0: I just
4: Japanese mandolin, but I always like tuck my thumb in here.
5: Oh, that's smart. That's a pro tip.
6: Your palm is right there, too.
4: Yeah.
7: You combine the radishes with the peach?
4: The radishes with the peach. So you get a little bit of sweetness.
6: How can you make sure you're getting a sweet peach? Sometimes I bite into them and it's just
5: That's how
6: not...
5: you find out.
6: You're going to
5: find
6: out.
4: I'm always touching it. So, like, if it's a little soft, I know the residual sugar's coming out.
6: Okay.
4: And it's going to be the right moment to eat it. But don't let it get too soft.
5: So you core it, chop up the peaches?
4: Peaches. And then escarole.
5: Why escarole?
4: Just like crisp and beautiful, and was always in my grandmother's kitchen.
7: Huh? Really?
4: So I cut it just nice and fresh. Mm-hmm. I use it raw, and then just throw all this in here.
5: That seems pretty
6: fresh
5: easy.
6: Fresh corn, summer corn.
7: Where'd your grandmother live, JJ?
4: So one of my grandmothers lived right in Harlem,
7: uh-huh.
4: from the south, from North Carolina. Uh-huh. And my other grandmother lived in Pennsylvania in the Poconos.
7: Got it.
4: Where I grew up. A little bit of orange zest, right? Because orange zest is a thing.
6: Okay. Is there a dressing that goes on this?
4: Oh, yes. We're going to do that. So olive oil.
7: So pretty.
6: Okay.
4: Orange juice.
5: Ah.
4: Fresh cracked black pepper.
8: Okay.
4: Who doesn't love that? Yeah. And then the salt and the red
6: That's
4: box.
6: It?
8: That's pretty
6: it?
8: Simple. Okay.
6: No
4: yes.
6: way.
7: Wow.
4: That's, awesome. That's
5: you're
4: it.
5: Grill up Whisk some shrimp up. To go with
4: and
5: it.
4: And then who doesn't like shrimp in the summertime?
8: Oh, yes.
4: So That's some shrimp, some pink peppercorns.
6: Mm-hmm. Ooh. Yum. Do they taste different?
4: Yes. Yeah, so it's going to give a little bit more sweetness to it.
6: Okay.
4: Al, you want to stir that up for me?
7: I've never seen that dressing.
4: Like, no?
7: That's a new one for. Have you?
4: You want to throw this in a cast
6: sure,
4: iron?
6: Sure, absolutely.
5: Oh, that is so light, JJ.
4: Oh, you ready down there eating?
7: Yeah, I'm like, wait.
5: We don't need all those cooks.
4: And then the cast iron pan. And then for me, the shrimp is always about the 16-20. So that means we're going to get 16 to 20 pieces in a pound.
6: Nice big
5: okay, so nothing too big, but nothing too small.
6: This won't take long to cook either.
5: Okay.

0: let that render down.
1: Oh, awesome. Man.
0: Now, who doesn't like summertime without gin and juice?
1: Are you kidding me?
2: So, is this a fancy gin and juice?
3: Very
4: what you
3: fancy.
4: Know about gin and juice?
0: Very fancy.
2: So, okay.
0: White balsamic.
4: Oh.
0: White balsamic. There's some sugar in here. Okay. Ginger.

0: at that syrup.
1: Okay.
0: And then gin. You know, I would have put a little bit more here, but yeah. You know, a little bit more.
1: Show's almost over. We're fine.
0: Well, cheers.
1: Cheers. Cheers. Cheers.
0: It's the summertime.
2: Oh, I didn't get my new restaurant downstairs.
0: You know what? Where's your salad?
1: You know what?
3: Get in on this.
1: This is all. This is all very fresh.
4: Oh, JJ.
1: Isn't that good?
4: JJ, that's good.
3: Oh, that is a good drink.
1: JJ, it's fresh and it's doable. Like, people at home watching right now can definitely make this. This is worth it.
4: And I'm not even a gin guy.
3: Even Chanel could do it.
0: But the botanicals from.

0: Welcome back this morning on Today Food. We are joined by Aisha Nurjaya, the executive chef at Shuka and Shukette restaurants right here in New York, my absolute favorites. And she's here to show us this morning how to turn just a few easy and affordable ingredients into a really tasty vegetarian meal. The whole family's going to love it. Chef Aisha, good morning.
1: Good morning. To see you. So good to have you.
0: So, okay, I told you already, eggplant is not my fave, but
1: I'm going to change that.
0: I know. I believe you are going to change that. We already have our tasters over there. They're diving in. They're not standing on ceremony. They're in. Mm-hmm. Okay, so how do we do this?
1: Okay, so I don't know about you, but I like summer to last as long as possible.
0: Yes.
1: So this is my end of summer dish to kick off, because eggplant and tomato might be out of the market soon. Here we have sun gold tomatoes. Now, if you can't find these, little cherry tomatoes would do the trick.
0: Okay.
1: But I would like the color of the tomatoes to be one type, because we're going to make a sauce here, and we want it to be bright and vibrant.
0: Okay, and so you added a garlic and onion.
1: We added garlic and a little bit of shallot. Okay. Here we have some olive oil, and if you could season this up for me.
0: Well, I'm going to do it like you taught me. You know, Aisha did one of our cooking shows. Is that enough?
1: Yes, a little bit more.
0: Okay, always more. More seasoning.
1: Yes, more seasoning.
0: More? Okay, all right, there.
1: So then here we have this, and we're going to dump this on a sheet tray, and you're going to put this in your oven, and it's going to be at a high temperature, about 450 degrees, because what we want to do is blister the tomatoes.
0: Okay, how long? We roast it for how long?
1: About 5 to 10 minutes.
0: Okay.
1: What you're looking for is the tomatoes to kind of be soft here and get a little bit of color.
0: Okay.
1: And what that's going to do is take out the sweetness.
0: Oh, okay.
1: All right. So we're going to make the mabuja sauce here.
0: Mabuja?
1: Mabuja, okay. Yes. So in here, we're going to add a little bit of sherry vinegar.
0: Yes, okay.
1: I know how you love machines.
0: I do. Okay. I know.
1: It's going to be fail-proof.
0: She taught me to use the I was so scared of the food processor. We had an intervention.
1: Those little 10 fingers.
0: Yeah, I know.
1: Success.
0: Those blades, I mean, I'm scared. Okay, what's this?
1: A little bit of olive oil.
0: Okay. And the whole thing?
1: No, half of that.
0: Okay.
1: I'm going to season for you.
0: Mm-hmm.
1: And here we're going to do some lemon. Mm-hmm. I know you have the fancy little tool there.
0: I know. You know I love that tool. That's how I make my cocktail every night. Okay.
1: Okay, you're going to put the tap on.
0: Uh-huh.
1: And we're going to buzz that.
0: I had to turn it on. Okay.
1: There you go.
0: Like, keep it going.
1: Simple. It's going to simple. This is good. You're going to wait until everything is just one color, which is going to take about 3 more minutes. So we can stop this because we've already had it here.
0: Okay.
1: And we're going to move on to our spicy tahini.
0: Okay, yay.
1: All right. So here we just have a cup and a half of tahini. Here's some cumin.
0: Mm-hmm.
1: All right. And I'm going to have you
0: stir.
1: Kind of do this.
0: Okay.
1: And this is our Bang Bang Shatta from Shuket, which is our hot sauce.
0: Ooh.
1: But if you can't get it there, then you can use store-bought harissa. They have them in the little, squeeze bottles that look like toothpaste.
0: So we add that.
1: We're going to get that in there. And, and you know that we like spicy, so we're adding that in.
0: How are we liking it so far?
2: Come on.
0: You could get some pita and just eat this sauce.
1: Okay, so we added the lemon juice, and we're gonna put about 2 tablespoons of ice water.
0: Oh, it's smelling so good. Okay.
1: Okay, and I'm gonna get that in. Why
0: ice water? What's
1: the
0: ice water doing?
1: It's gonna loosen this up. You can see how it's seizing right now with the liquid.
0: I do. It's seizing.
1: Sometimes.
0: Okay, watch out. Okay.
1: All right, we can't do it.
0: Wait, we gotta get. They're telling me to hurry up.
1: All right, you ready? So we're gonna get it in there, and then we're gonna get the sauce going.
0: Stir.
1: Really good. Okay, so I know this is your favorite part. We're gonna do some knife work here.
0: Oh gosh, I know.
1: No,
0: clear. We gotta clear.
1: All right, come on. We got it.
0: All right.
1: We're gonna cut this in half, and I'm gonna teach you how to score the eggplant. Okay.
0: Yes.
1: So you're gonna take half, and I'm gonna take half.
2: Why do we score it, by the way?
1: So what we're gonna trying to do is this is kind of a deep vegetable. We need to get the seasoning deep down in there, so every bite is as delicious as the top part.
2: And could you use any eggplant?
1: So we're gonna put this on here. Any eggplant is fine. So we're going to make these X's, these cross hatches, and I want you to keep down here. Okay, so we're going to do it quickly.
0: They're harassing me.
1: Yes, it's okay.
0: Okay, score.
1: Yeah, so you practice that, but be careful.
0: Okay, speed knifing.
1: All right, here we go. Olive oil.
0: Yes.
1: We're going to massage some cumin on there and salt. Again, 450.
0: Yes.
1: In your oven.
0: Oh, God.
1: Here we have our eggplant, spicy tahini sauce on the bottom. We're going to sprinkle this with a little mabuja.
0: Oh, the mabuja. The color's pretty.
3: The sauce is so good.
1: And can you get some of the feta?
0: Yeah, the feta I'm going to sprinkle on.
1: And I'm going to put the tomato salad right on top.
0: Oh, my. This is incredible. Tasters,
2: it's
0: what do we
2: so
0: say?
2: Good.
3: 15 seconds. Okay. Try a bite.
0: I got to try. Do
3: so
0: I love
3: good.
0: My clip? Okay, wait, hold on. 10 seconds.
3: Wait.
0: Somebody else read the taste. I'm going to have my mouth.
1: Yes, we're all.
3: Look at my photo. You're on today. Coming up. Fourth hour. Third hour.

0: LA Kitchen up bright and early with us. Hey, Gabby, good morning.
1: Hi, guys. Good morning.
0: Mama,
1: how are
0: should
1: you?
0: Should we call you good morning, yes, Mama? How's that babe?
1: She's good. She's right behind the camera just staring at me.
2: Oh, she's filming.
0: She's working camera
2: she's
0: one.
2: A genius.
0: Good. She's 7 months old. Gosh, she is adorable.
1: Look at
0: and look
1: legs.
0: At her little legs.
1: Cutie. Look at those rolls.
2: Okay, let's get to cooking. I bet your babe loves avocados. They're so good, but they're kind of hard to choose. How do we know if they're ripe?
1: Okay, so I literally wrote an entire cookbook on avocados 100 years ago. So I like to buy my avocados when they're like this. They're like bright green, they're rock hard. They feel literally like rocks. And then I let them ripen on my counter. If you buy them like this and you need them faster, I like to stick them in a brown paper bag with an with a banana or an apple, and that ripens it. And when they're ripe, they look a little bit more like this. They're a little darker, they're a little softer. When you want to eat your avocado, it should have just a slight bit of give to it, kind of like the palm of your hand right here. Mm-hmm. And then you know it's ready to go.
2: Gabby, we did
1: and if you want to extend it from there, pop it in the fridge for a couple days.
2: Yeah, that's a good thing. I think it keeps it for 5 days, your note said. But also, we did something this morning that was a little controversial. We put avocado in our cereal. Have you ever heard of anything like that?
1: I saw that.
0: Yeah.
1: I saw that. No.
0: Okay. No.
1: I don't know if I would do it, but I support anyone who does that.
0: I trust Gabby. All right, Gabby, before we get any further, we're going to make mango salsa. And how do you pick a good mango?
1: So similar to an avocado, when you buy a mango, sometimes they're rock hard. And they're different varieties also. Like, we have a different variety in my kitchen than you guys have right there on set. But when they're rock hard, also like an avocado, give them a couple days. You can put them in that same bag with the banana and an apple.
2: Good trick.
1: When they're ripe, this one is all yellow, and it should also have just a tiny bit of give to it. Again, like this part of your palm, and it should smell really fragrant. Like when it smells fragrant, it's ready to go.
0: Okay.
2: Okay, so you made this this is delicious avocado and mango salsa with salmon. I know my toe's okay. Everything's fine. Show us what you made.
1: Okay, so this is what we're making quickly. It's this beautiful salmon. Mm-hmm. When you're seasoning salmon, I just buy like a little fillet. I season it heavily with any of your favorite seasonings. I just use my favorite. It's called Gabby's Go-To. Salt and pepper, 425 degree oven for like 10 to 12 minutes. Mm-hmm. If you don't want to turn on your oven, you can easily do it in a grill. You would just do indirect. You'd put it on indirect heat and shut the grill and cook it same amount of time.
0: So show us how to cut that mango.
1: So that's done. Mm-hmm. Yes, we're going to cut the mango. Okay, so there's a huge pit in this situation.
2: Yes,
1: you are
2: going
1: to hold it. You can hold it up like this.
0: Yes,
1: and you're going to take your knife and just run it right down, like just slightly off the center so you don't hit the pit. Turn it the other way and do the exact same thing. If you cut it a little bit too close to the center and you hit the pit, just move your knife out a bit. And then from here, what we're going to do is take our knife and very gently score the inside part of the mango both ways, like kind of like tic-tac-toe, just like this. And then you're going to pop it out. Mm-hmm. And take your knife. I'm using like a fish fillet knife. This is what you would use to take the skin off of a fish. You could also use a chef's knife, anything you want. And you're just going to carefully
2: look at that.
1: Run it on the bottom, just like this.
2: Yeah, and you know what? Hoda is
1: and
2: a
1: then
2: mango
1: all
2: expert.
1: Of your mango.
0: Yeah, that's how I give it to my kids. I call those mango pops.
2: She
0: pops it out.
2: And just lets them just eat it straight from the skin.
0: Mm-hmm.
1: How old does my poppy need to be in order to have a mango?
0: I think
1: 7 months acceptable.
0: She needs some teeth. Just one.
2: One tooth.
1: Okay. Same thing with the avocado. When you're doing an avocado, you kind of just spin it around your knife, twist it open, and then you're also just going to score the same thing. And instead of popping it open like you did the mango, you're going to pop it open or you're going to scoop it out with a spoon.
0: And how do you and what do you do to season those two fruits?
2: Show us how you make your salsa.
1: So the salsa, we're just going to put in some green onions. You could also do chives. Mm-hmm. I have, look at these like super cool green zebra tomatoes from the farmer's market. Mm, those are going to go in.
0: And lime?
1: A little bit of lime juice, a little bit of pepper. And then if you're not feeding this to kids or whatever, you could add a little jalapeno, habanero, just give it a little bit of spice.
0: Yummy.
1: And then you just give this a
2: That's
1: stir
2: delicious.
1: And top it.
2: On anything.
1: If you hate fish, put it on chicken, put it on steak, put it on whatever you want. Tofu.
0: Looks great.
1: It's all going to be
2: Thank you so much, Gabby, for these tips and try this at home. Thank you so much. Try it at home. Head to day.com/food.

0: still pretty early in the school year, but you may already be running out of lunch ideas for your kids.
1: Have no fear. Winnie Hayes is here. The Atlanta mom has nearly 300,000 loyal Instagram followers checking out her cute, fun lunchbox ideas and recipes, and today she's going to share them with us. I mean, this looks a little intimidating for some of us.
2: So we're kicking off a soup season with some chicken pot pie soup.
1: Chicken pot pie soup.
0: And can you put this in their, like, lunchbox?
2: Of course. You make it for dinner.
1: This is their dinner. Okay, we'll make their dinner first, then we'll make their lunch.
2: You know.
1: Okay.
2: So here we have some oil and butter. Mm-hmm. We use a combination of oil and butter so that the butter doesn't burn, and we're going to add some.
0: Is that what keeps the butter from burning?
2: Yes. So here we have carrots, celery.
1: Chopped it all up.
2: Chop it so that
0: they kind of hide it, right?
2: Exactly.
1: Okay.
2: Just great flavor. All right, and now we're going to add some garlic.
1: Lots of garlic.
2: We love garlic around
0: it's
2: here.
0: It's good for, and it's also good for kids, right?
2: Yes. And it makes it tasty. Add a little, you know, don't be shy with the salt and pepper.
1: Your kids like that. Spicy? Or
0: are you adding more
2: they
0: butter?
2: Do. Of course. Wow. We're going to make a well in the middle and melt the butter. So we're basically making a roux. And now we're going to add the flour.
0: So you're making it all in one pot.
2: Okay. We don't like washing dishes around here.
0: So. Okay.
2: All right. So once you add the flour in here, you're going to cook it down a little bit. And then here we have milk and broth.
0: Milk and broth together. What kind of milk do you use?
2: Whole milk.
0: Okay.
2: Yeah, whole milk. But you can use pretty much whatever milk you want.
1: Is it like 50-50?
2: Yes, 50-50, just about. Okay. And we cook the chicken in there to give it more flavor, actually.
1: Okay, so the chicken pieces are in there. Okay.
2: And now we're going to add some russet potatoes.
0: Yeah.
2: And if you like sweet potatoes, add sweet potatoes in there.
1: Oh, and then what about
2: some thyme?
1: Are these frozen peas?
2: They are frozen peas.
1: Put those in?
2: Not yet. We're going to dice up the chicken.
1: Okay.
2: Here we're gonna just do a little quick dice here, just bite-sized pieces.
0: Yes.
2: And then we're going to add this chicken into the pot.
0: Want me to do it?
1: Okay.
2: Along with the sweet peas.
0: So you add the peas at the very end.
2: Yeah, just to warm it through.
1: Okay.
2: Okay. Give it a quick stir.
0: Because if it's frozen, this may sound silly, but if it's frozen peas, they've already been cooked.
2: Exactly. Okay. We just need to warm it through.
0: Is it delicious?
1: So good. Get in.
2: And then we're gonna remove the thyme when you get ready to eat it.
0: Look what she did. She put it in the thermos. If you put it in a thermos, does it stay warm all day?
2: Yes. For about 4 to 6 hours,
1: Oh, my God, this is so yummy.
2: Yes, I'm so glad you love it.
1: Oh, my God. Okay, let's go back and make the other part of lunch.
2: So here we are going to make some turkey and cheese pinwheels.
1: Okay.
2: Here we have some room temperature cream cheese, a little bit of mayo.
1: Mayo and cream cheese.
0: Oh, you combine them together.
2: Yes. And here we have some garlic powder, onion powder, salt and pepper.
1: Okay, mix all that in. All right, good enough.
2: Yeah.
1: I just smush it all in together?
2: Smush it all together. Okay. Here, we have it right here.
1: Okay.
2: And now we're just going to build our little tortillas here.
1: Okay.
2: In the middle. Okay. So we're going to just spread a little bit. Don't go all the way to the edge.
1: Where do you put it? Oh, in the middle?
2: Just straight up in the middle.
1: Okay.
0: And if your kids just like cream cheese, you could just keep
2: whatever they like. And now we're going to add a little bit of turkey. And if you don't like turkey, you can use ham.
1: Or do you leave it rolled up?
0: Oh, I left mine rolled, but I do what you do.
2: Whatever. It works out in the end.
1: Okay.
2: A little bit of cheese.
0: And spinach.
2: Yes, and spinach. Or if you can use any type of greens that you like, any type of cheese that you like.
1: Let's just roll it up.
2: And we're just going to roll it up super tightly like that.
0: Oh, you do it tight.
2: Yes, do it tightly just like that.
1: And then how do you make it so it doesn't all come unrolled?
0: You hold it tight.
2: Yeah.
1: And then you cut it.
0: And then you just
2: cut it. Yes, and we're going to cut it right there.
1: Oh, and look how you put them right there. That's good.
2: So you can cut it into like these little pinwheel rolls.
1: Those are cute.
2: You can just cut it in half.
1: Okay.
2: Show you. Just cut it in half.
1: Look at that. Oh, and then put the two halves in.
2: Yeah.
1: Oh, that's so cute. Like that. And look, I can't handle your lunchbox. Yeah. I'm sorry. What's going on here?
2: So here we have some crackers.
1: This looks
2: We have some grapes and cheese, cucumber, strawberries, and of course the pinwheels. And you know, you need a little bit of chocolate,
1: so you put a little sweetening for your kids?
2: Always put a little bit of sweetness.
0: That pinwheel is delicious. I'm on it. As much as we want to slow down summer, kids are starting to head back to school. So if you're already singing the Lunchbox Blues, you know how that song goes. Our friend Siri Daly is here to help.
3: She is, of course, a mom of four, so you know she's packed a lunch or two. Now, what do you have in front of you there? Because we're jealous. I'd love to have one of those grilled cheese wraps in my little digits.
4: We're going to start with a grilled cheese roll-up or burrito, like Jenna likes to call them. And these are really fun and easy because you can dip them, and every kid likes to dip. So I take some whole wheat bread, and the crust is removed because no kids like crust. I don't even really like crust. And then I'm going to take a rolling pin because this is just going to help when you roll it up to keep it nice and compact. If you don't have a rolling pin, I'm sure you guys could find a bottle of wine.
3: Sure.
4: That would work too. So you just roll it out and then grab your cheese. I like to use Munster, American cheddar, any cheese that will melt well.
0: What is that, a cheddar?
4: Yes, this is a cheddar.
0: I like how it's multicolored.
4: I have some butter. This is not a cheddar. This is a Colby Jack.
0: Oh, that's right. Colby
4: yes,
0: Jack.
4: I'm sorry.
0: Colby Jack.
4: Yes. Yeah.
0: So you
4: know your
0: butter
4: cheese,
0: on your
4: Jenna.
0: Grill. Yeah, I sure do.
3: You have to put butter on it.
0: Well, some
3: it.
0: People mayonnaise
4: butter.
0: It. It's a very controversial.
4: Some people do mayonnaise it.
3: Mayonnaise?
0: No, I do not. I like butter. But some people like mayonnaise.
4: I mean, you could use both, too. It's just the mayonnaise is just going to really make sure that you get that golden brown crust, I guess.
3: That's a great tip.
4: It's just another, like, kind of fat content.
3: Okay.
4: So, look, we roll them up. We just stick them in. I actually put more butter into my pan, too. And they just cook for, like, I don't know, 4 or 5 minutes. And they get super nice and golden brown. And you can throw them. I mean, it depends on if your kids will eat things warm or cold, but... I like to put them in a little, thermos.
0: Bond.
4: This is by Built.
0: Oh.
4: So yeah, this is Built, and then you can, throw them into.
0: But
4: I have
0: if you put
4: lots
0: it in
4: of
0: that
4: fun
0: thermos,
4: products.
0: It stays warm all day.
4: It'll stay warmer. Yeah, this is another really awesome lunchbox Hydro Flask makes. So it all fits in there, and here they are when they're all finished.
3: Boy, those look good. I sure wish I had one, Jenna.
0: Me too.
4: So
0: unfortunately,
4: sorry,
0: we don't have something, but I'll trade you. Fritos for some Ruffles.
3: I'll trade you for my little juice box here.
0: Okay, good. You're giving me the juice box for my Fritos?
3: Yeah, I won that deal.
0: You sure did. okay, so the next one, this is a really cute little snack. You made these kind of things.
4: This is my favorite. I actually eat these all the time. I eat them for breakfast. Whoa. They're called protein balls, peanut butter protein balls. If you can't use peanut butter at school, you could use like a sunflower butter. But these also make a great after-school snack. And so here we go. This was my friend Megan, who's a dentist. This is her recipe. So you know that they're healthy because
0: they're
4: dentist approved.
0: They're like raisins for Halloween.
3: Exactly. 9 out of 10 dentists. Yep.
4: Right. 9 out of 10 dentists. Okay. So I'm going to start with 3 cups of oats. This is so easy to make because you just throw it all in a bowl. And it's actually really fun for your kids to help. They like to, because you get kind of messy. You got to roll them into balls. A cup of peanut butter and honey. That's the only,
0: sugar.
4: The only, sugar here. So again, dentist approved. My kids always make
3: great.
4: Fun of me. Yeah. Honey. And then like 2 scoops of protein powder. These are really good for my daughter, Etta, who's like literally eats Skittles, not dentist approved. A little bit of water and then some cacao nibs. Which I had to like Google that because I didn't
0: cacao
4: know how you cacao.
0: Is that just like a chocolate
4: like a,
0: chip?
4: Yeah, it's like a raw dark chocolate chip.
0: Will you just show us those made balls?
3: Oh
0: those
4: balls.
3: So good.
4: Balls. And you could throw them in. It's early here. Like a another little. This is from Planet Box.
0: And those keep them. They keep them nice and round.
3: Will you FedEx us?
4: I like to
3: some
4: keep them
3: those?
4: In the freezer.
0: Yes, I wish you would send us some of those cheese burritos next time you come.
3: Cheese burritos. It's not what they're called.
4: I will send you the cheese burritos.
0: The cheese wrap burritos. Okay, well, we love you, Siri.
3: Thanks,
0: and we
3: Siri.
0: Miss you.
3: Say hi to everybody.
4: Love you guys.
0: Yeah,
4: okay.
0: Carson,
4: happy birthday, Poppy.
0: Oh, thank you.
3: Big party today. Big party.
0: Okay.
3: To get all these recipes, of course.

0: Well, if lunchtime is crazy at your house,
1: yeah.
0: Today's Show nutritionist Joy Bauer is coming to the rescue. She's got three great lunches that are easy to throw together fast.
1: And just to make sure her meals get a thumbs up, guess who we brought in? Some of our harshest critics, a whole bunch of kids. And they're going to tell us if they likey or no likey. They're going to be straight up.
2: We're starting with a classic creamy chicken salad. Mm. This here is just some rotisserie chicken. I use the breast and the thigh. I take off the skin, or you can use leftover chicken from the night before. And I'm adding in some light mayo, 2 teaspoons of lemon juice, because that's going to brighten it up, and a little bit of salt and a little bit of pepper. But now things are going to get a little bit more interesting, because to give it some crisp, sweet crunch, I chopped up half of a sweet apple.
0: Yeah.
2: Or you could also use sliced red grapes. Ooh. And you're going to mix this up. And also, guys, depending upon how your kids feel about onions, I like to put in
1: a couple in
2: some
1: there.
2: Red minced onions. Yeah. Also, red bell pepper gives it a vibrant pop of color.
0: Good idea.
2: And this can be served with some crackers, or you can build a sandwich.
1: Well, it looks good, Joy, but we're not sure. Kids. We need to ask your kid tasters.
0: Kids, what do y'all think?
1: Hang on. Let's see. They're all taking a bite.
2: Let's take
0: a bite and let us know. Be honest, kids.
1: Thumbs up or thumbs down?
0: Thumbs up or thumbs down?
1: Number one. We got some. Oh, we got foam number ones popping up everywhere.
2: Yes.
0: One little boy is still giving it a bite. He's still giving it a bite.
1: Yeah. All right.
0: Okay.
1: All right. What do you have next, Joy?
0: All thumbs up. Okay.
2: One other thing I just want to show you. This is a pizza that I made with it. So
0: wow.
2: I took a store-bought whole grain pizza. I made it nice and crispy like a cracker. And then I just piled on some lettuce, sliced tomato, and the chicken salad.
1: We're
0: hungry. Okay. What about, I love a PBJ, but kids are probably
1: They're over it. What do we have?
0: What should we do?
2: I'm going to show you guys how to make a souped-up grilled cheese.
0: Yes.
2: And I have a video. I made it yesterday for my family. I'm going to show you how this works. So the first thing you're going to do is you mist your pan. You add in 2 eggs with a little bit of salt and pepper. You dip whole grain bread in and flip it around. Now notice how I'm lining up the bottoms.
1: Uh-huh.
2: After it firms, I flip it over.
0: What?
2: That's the egg in the pan trick. And I build one side of the bread with tomatoes, turkey bacon, cheese, flip it shut, put a top over it,
1: don't.
2: And let that thing
1: no, you don't.
2: Melt.
0: How
1: no,
0: did you,
1: you
0: do that?
1: Don't.
0: That's like an egg
1: Look at that.
0: Sandwich.
2: It's a protein-packed grilled cheese that is so delicious. And I also, before the kids try it, for anyone who's intimidated with the egg in the pan bread trick, you can also do it with a tortilla, and
0: yes.
2: It's a little bit easier
0: it's
2: to
0: a quesadilla.
2: Flip.
0: All right, kids.
2: But it has all those fixings inside.
0: Yummy.
2: It's really
1: Joy,
2: good.
1: That
0: what
1: looks
0: do y'all think?
1: So yummy.
0: Kids, try it. Try that grilled cheese.
1: Wait, look at this. Look what's happening.
0: Let's see. I think they like it okay.
1: Hang on, they got to chew and
0: yeah.
1: swallow.
0: Oh, yes.
1: We got one. We got two.
0: Yes.
1: Yes.
0: What do you think down there in the corner?
1: Yes.
0: Oh, thumbs up. Everybody loves it.
1: Oh, my gosh.
0: We only
1: All right.
0: have a few seconds.
1: This is important, though.
0: But give us a quick one for your next.
2: These are the roll-ups. And, guys, these are so easy. They're grab and go, and you can personalize them for whatever your kids like. So you take a tortilla, whole grain, and you put either hummus or pesto or some light mayo down as the spread. Build your meats. And you can do a little bit of cheese, and you roll that thing up, and you have tortillas
0: yes.
2: to go. But one thing I have to show you, and I'm hoping we have
1: show
2: time.
1: Yes.
2: This is a tortilla. I put a little bit of nut butter here. I am taking a banana. This
0: what
2: is epic, guys. I'm going to put it on one side of the tortilla.
0: Oh, my
1: roll
0: gosh.
1: It.
2: Watch this. Hot dog style. Oh, yeah.
1: Oh yes. Joy.
0: Thank you so much.
2: And you could cut it like sushi.
0: Like sushi.
1: Oh, my God, sushi.
3: This morning, we are snacking in Today Food. Recipe developer and food blogger Rachel Mansfield is known for sharing her easy, good-for-you cooking demos on social media. She's also the author of Just the Good Stuff. And Rachel is here with two kids.

0: approved snacks. Rachel, good morning.
1: Good morning.
2: Good morning. Thank you so much for having me.
1: I'm so excited for this because, as I told you, I have boys in the house that eat nonstop, and snack time is my least favorite time of the day.
2: Well,
1: but this could
2: time.
1: Change that.
2: Yes. No, I'm super excited. So we're going to be making two of my favorite snacks. I personally love them, and then I have a 3-year-old and a 1-year-old at home, and they devour them.
1: So kid approved.
2: So first, we're going to be making frozen yogurt cups. Who wants to lead the, who wants to cook
3: today? I'll go for it,
1: Dylan. Yeah, sure. Yeah.
2: So this is one of my son's most recent favorites. It's good for my 1-year-old who's teething and 3-year-old who wants to eat ice cream all the time. So you take a silicone muffin tin, put a layer of yogurt, and then you can put some berries, which we already have, so you can mix some more berries.
1: Is it seasoned at all, or is it just plain yogurt?
2: So I like using an unsweetened, like, plain yogurt, just to keep the sugar content a little bit lower.
3: But if
2: you want something that has more sugar, you can put some honey or maple syrup, or really anything that you want, even some coconut sugar. You can put fruit, and then you put granola. And then I always like a little bit of a crunch. And then on top of the fruit, you'll put some more yogurt and drizzle some peanut butter on top. And keep them in the freezer, and they're almost like a little healthy snack on the go. You can have them as like a dessert of sorts.
1: So once they're thawed from the freezer, do they
3: you have to give it a second.
1: Melt?
3: Yeah.
1: They kind of
3: give it a
1: because this one is...
2: They honestly don't melt as fast as you would think that they do. I make a yogurt bark, and that definitely melts a little bit faster, but these stay pretty frozen for a while.
1: And how do you make this peanut butter so nice and drizzly?
3: Just drizzled it.
2: So if your peanut butter is a little bit thicker, you can melt it with some, put some coconut oil in it and then microwave it to get it a little bit more like drizzleable. And you can
1: use
2: almond butter, cashew butter, anything you want.
0: Everybody was fascinated by banana sushi.
1: I know.
2: And when you say it, it kind of sounds a little weird, like am I eating sushi or like I'm eating bananas? But this was like my late night snack in college. So this has been like my go-to for a while.
3: Banana sushi. All right, let's do it.
2: So you take a banana, you peel it.
3: Okay.
2: You can use any nut butter or seed butter you want, like a tahini, peanut butter, almond butter, cashew butter, anything. Okay. Lather the banana with it.
3: Okay.
2: If you want to get like a little bit messy, you could do the entire thing. If you want to be a little bit cleaner, you kind of do like, I would say 3/4 of it.
3: Okay.
2: And once you have the nut butter on, you take any toppings you want. So we have some coconut flakes, cacao nibs, granola, and it gives it like a little bit of a crunch.
3: You just roll it?
2: And you just coat it. Yeah, you can either take your hands and you can sprinkle it, or you can take the banana and actually roll it if you want.
3: Okay. Banana sushi.
2: It's a good activity for kids. Like my son loves doing it at home. We also even take like, on top of the peanut butter, take a tortilla, roll it up, and crisp it on the stove.
3: Ooh.
2: So it's like kind of like a caramelized banana of sorts. That looks beautiful.
1: I didn't get it on the other side. I was trying to.
2: No, it's fine.
1: Do
2: you can even put the coconut on top.
1: And Al's just having a party over
3: there. Yeah, what's happening over there?
0: It's a banana party.
2: It's like an omakase for banana sushi over here, right?
3: Look how nice hers look over here, guys.
1: And then,
2: and then you slice that up, and then you can enjoy. I also like keeping these in the freezer with those. So like an easy grab and go snack. The bananas don't get very brown being in the freezer, which is why I like putting them there. And again, my kids love them, I love them, and they're super easy to make.
3: Look at the presentation there. I love that.
2: Thank you. If you want to get real fancy, you can even use the chopsticks too.
3: I know. Can I sing your praises? You're so big, like on TikTok, social. People really love you.
2: Thank you.
3: And I think this is why. I mean, these are doable things and get us all to eat.
2: Thank you so much. I appreciate
3: that. Thank you so much.
2: Yeah, thanks for having me.
0: We appreciate it. And for these recipes, you

0: All right, it is Superfood Friday, and you know what that means. Today, nutritionist Joy Bauer, she is here, and in honor of back-to-school season, she's going to teach us a little lesson about how to sneak three superfoods back into three school lunches for all ages.
1: That's right.
0: I've already been nibbling.
2: Perfect time.
0: So let's break it down. What is our first
1: superfood? Okay, so our first superfood is in the spirit of an apple for the teacher.
0: Nice.
1: So this is all about elementary school kids. First, let me say why this is a superfood. There's a bazillion varieties of apples. And all of them, no matter what the variety or the color, have something called pectin. Within the skin and in the inside flesh. Pectin is a type of fiber that helps to lower cholesterol.
2: Oh.
1: The other reason I love apples, they're totable, they're perfectly portioned, and they're only 80 calories. Apples rock.
2: Apples rock.
1: So look we're going to make breakfast nachos using apples. And it's so simple, and it's fun to do with kids. This is one apple just sliced.
0: Mm-hmm.
1: I'm going to take, this is vanilla yogurt, a Greek yogurt, but you could take any kind of yogurt that you want. And you could also have them pipe it on and have a lot of fun making squiggles.
0: Oh, it's delicious.
1: And then this is just some granola.
2: Mm-hmm.
1: Yeah. You can use apple cinnamon or oats and honey.
0: Yummy.
1: And then we have some raisins and you put on some coconut.
2: Okay.
0: I love
1: Isn't that great? So simple. The only prep involved is slicing the apples.
0: Right.
1: But it comes together very quickly.
2: Thank you, Joy.
3: All right, so those are for
1: You're
3: our
1: welcome.
3: Elementary kids. This could be for anybody, too.
1: This is for anybody. Yeah. I have to tell you, when I make the recipe, I am obsessed with this recipe. But the superfood for all kids is the classic peanut butter.
3: Okay.
1: We got to talk about peanut butter. It comes packaged with heart-healthy fat and protein, and it's naturally lower in carbs. So it's really good for anybody that is looking to control their blood sugars.
3: Okay.
1: When it comes to kids also, a lot of kids do have allergies, so obviously you have to be very sensitive to that.
3: Sure.
1: And you can swap in with this recipe sunflower seed butter.
3: So I'm going to try it for my kiddos.
1: It's great.
3: They're allergic.
1: So this is what I'm calling this recipe.
3: Okay.
1: Peanut butter, coconut, cookie dough dip.
3: Oh.
1: It tastes like cookie dough, but it has
3: you
1: a thinner consistency. Guys, I'm telling you, I'm obsessed with this recipe. Really good. So all I've done here is I've added to the food processor peanut butter, some almond milk, ground cinnamon, a little vanilla, and you put in your coconut and you whirl it around and it will keep in the fridge for 3 weeks.
2: Oh, 3 weeks.
1: Yeah. Yeah.
0: And, wow,
1: and
0: that is delicious.
1: It tastes so good, you can't even believe it's good for you.
2: Soup.
1: Now we're talking about college kids, and what do they love, Al? Ramen.
2: Of course.
1: They love ramen.
2: Soup for you.
1: So instead, I'm going to show you how to make ramen with a superfood, zucchini.
0: Uh-huh.
1: Zucchini is great because it's packed with water, it's got potassium, which helps to banish bloat, and it's naturally low in sodium. And it's so simple. You spiralize it, and you warm up vegetable broth, which you could do in a dorm room, and then you put in, where's our zoodles? And you just will simmer it in the pot or in the microwave. Until it becomes soft and flavorful. And there you put
2: ginger,
1: that. Anything goes. You could put a little salt, a little pepper, a little cayenne, however you like it. And look at that.
2: That's pretty
1: You have a superfood ramen noodle.
2: Super.
1: That you can make in a cozy small.
2: Super.
1: Oh, that's good.
3: Joy, these are really
1: clever.
3: Good.
0: These are delicious.
3: I know. This is amazing.
0: For all of the-

0: are back with Today Food and more back to school help.
1: That's right. And the start of the new school year here means you're probably looking for some easy recipes that you can just get out on the kitchen table. And here with a few suggestions is children's book author Sarah Thomas. She's on a mission to help kids try to try some new foods in the book, Kalamata's Kitchen. Sarah, it's good to have you. And, you know, kids are tricky, right?
2: Yeah.
1: You think it's a good idea to try and get them when they're younger to try new cuisines so that you can maybe set those trends early on?
2: Yes, thank you. I'm so excited to be here. And, yes, absolutely. I mean, I grew up eating these foods. So what we know is that kids do enjoy these foods. It's just a matter of when and how they're exposed to them.
3: So you said this actually smells like your home, and it smells amazing. So what's the first dish you're going to make?
2: So the first dish we're going to make is chicken ishtu. Okay. This is a traditional chicken stew from Kerala, which is where my family is from in India.
3: Okay.
2: And I've already fried off some shallots in this oil, so it already smells really good. And we start off by just cooking some onions for about a minute. And then if you want, you can take some of those curry leaves off of the branch.
3: Okay.
2: Yeah, and we're going to...
3: And where? How do you get these specific leaves? Can you get them from grocery stores?
2: Yeah, I think you can find them in most international markets and Indian stores. You can order them offline. They're super fragrant. I highly recommend getting the fresh ones.
3: Okay.
2: And with the curry leaves, we'll add in the ginger and the chilies as well.
3: Okay.
2: Thank you.
1: Got it.
2: And we really just lightly... Yes, exactly. You know, if you can tone this up or down for your spice
3: tolerance.
2: How hot
3: are those chilies for kids?
2: They're not. So, again, I grew up eating it, but if you're not used to eating them, use one.
3: Okay.
2: You know, or stick them and de-seed them. Whatever.
3: Okay. Already, this is where you start to add in new flavors for your kids.
2: Exactly
3: some
2: right.
3: Some of those things I've never cooked with before.
2: Yeah. Really? Okay, this is a great recipe to try it out.
1: So next up, crush up some cardamom. I would be like, I'm intimidated. That's a cuisine I don't know.
2: Perfect. That's
1: it's
2: perfect.
1: It's relatively easy.
3: Just like that?
2: Yeah, it's perfect.
3: Cardamom.
2: Throw those
3: cardamom.
2: In. And you can add in two of those cinnamon sticks and some of the cloves as well.
3: Okay.
2: And this is where it starts to smell really, really good.
1: So when do we add the chicken? Wait, Sarah, did I miss this? What's that?
2: Oh, not yet. Okay. Not yet. So now we're going to put in the chicken.
3: Okay.
2: After these have been cooking for a little
1: chicken?
2: Bit. Go all in. Go all in.
3: Okay.
2: Yeah.
3: Okay.
2: And this we're just going to cook so
3: skinless,
2: it's...
3: boneless. Yeah.
2: Yeah, skinless, boneless cubes. You can use bone-in, too.
3: Fine.
2: It adds a really nice flavor.
3: Okay.
2: And we're just
3: pretty much?
2: Exactly right.
3: Can't beat that.
2: You cannot beat that. Just cook this for 2 to 3 minutes till it...
3: Thank you. Yes. Thank you.
2: Right. Till the chicken's lightly cooked.
3: Oh, thank you. Sorry. Sorry. You're like, why are we...
2: I know. No, the point is to eat it and enjoy it, right?
3: Okay.
2: So get right in there.
1: This is a one-pot dish, then,
2: this is a one-pot dish.
1: Oh, wow, great.
2: So after the chicken has cooked for a little bit...
3: Oh, my gosh.
2: Mm. Oh, I want those first impressions.
3: Yum.
2: What do we think? So good, right?
3: Gosh, potatoes in?
2: Yes, so potatoes in.
1: That is an explosion.
2: A little bit of vinegar. And it's, you know, it's really like minimal effort for so much flavor, and it's such a good way to introduce kids to this cuisine.
4: What's this next dish? Let's move down before we run out of time.
2: Sure. So next up, this is my mom's dal recipe. So this is one of the first foods that I grew up eating.
3: Okay.
2: And, you know, this is a staple that's enjoyed by Indian families all over. And what we're going to do today, it's actually the recipe that's found in the back of the book as well. It inspires Kalamata and Al Dente's adventure in the story.
3: Okay.
2: I was really inspired as a kid by the sounds and scents of spices going. So what we're going to do is temper or bloom our spices.
3: Look at that.
2: Ooh. Yes.
1: Vibrant.
3: What spices are you using?
2: So these are mustard seeds.
3: And
2: yes, they are popping like fireworks.
3: I
2: which
3: love
2: is how Kalamata
3: it.
2: Hears them in the book. So actually, as soon as they start popping, you're good to go. And we're going to add in some garlic, chilies, and ginger here as well.
3: Ooh.
2: We're really just going to cook these until, just for a little bit, because I like that kind of fresher flavor. Yes. And that smell, this is like a really engulfing smell.
3: Yummy.
2: I remember this being like what my house smelled like all the time. So thanks, Mom. I was really lucky.
3: Thank you.
2: So we really just cook this for a minute, let everything get kind of lightly browned.
3: Okay.
2: But that's
3: and what
2: it.
3: What is this that you're putting in? What is
2: that? That is actually just the dried lentils, right?
3: Ah,
2: so the nice thing about dal is like you cannot mess this up.
3: Okay.
2: You can use any pulses.
4: And it's so
3: delicious.
2: It's so good, right? It's so good.
3: I've never had anything like it.
5: I love that.
2: Really?
3: No, this is so good.
2: It is so good.
1: Right.
2: And then.
1: But it's like a grilled cheese dipping in a tomato kind of vibe, you know, comfort food.
2: Yes, it's absolutely comfort. Are you dipping it in that?
1: Yes.
2: You know, I've never actually done that, but dal on toast is a great thing. It's great. I use leftover dal on toast.
3: Hey, Sarah, we want to thank you. That, of course, that recipe, again, is on the back of the book, Kalamata's Kitchen. That book out right now.
2: Yes.
3: Sarah, great job. We'll be back. But first, this is Today on NBC.
2: So
0: It is certainly officially back to school season, and every parent knows kids come home from class with a big appetite. Yes. This is not your therapy session. No, I'm just kidding. We brought in today nutrition and health expert Joy Bauer to share her ideas. We say after school snacks, but I also think all of us can enjoy some of these things.
5: These are snacks for little kids, for big kids, yes, and for kids at heart, exactly, which are us.
0: So if you're watching at home right now, you don't have kids, it doesn't matter. Like, this is for everybody.
5: Everybody, okay, for sure. So, all right, we're starting with what, yep, I'm calling a microwavable mug mac and cheese. Mm. So this is like when you're craving mac and cheese, mm-hmm, but you don't want to start with boiling like a whole box of pasta.
6: We're allowed to eat this? This seems
5: you
6: so
5: can,
6: indulgent.
5: And it's ready in mere minutes. And okay, by the way, guys, there's only three ingredients, and one of the ingredients is water.
0: Do it. Let's do
5: so
0: it.
5: So all we do here is you really need good. An this oversized good. Mug. So this okay. is about a 20-ounce wow. mug, and I'm going to show you why. Okay. I misted it with a little bit of oil spray. I'm adding in a half a cup of dry noodles.
0: Just dry Oops. Noodles.
5: Yeah, I made a little bit of a mess. Mm-hmm. Sorry, Katie.
0: This is good. I thought this was like
5: And this
0: box.
5: Is half this a is cup better. Of water.
0: That's okay. it?
5: That's it. All you do now is you put this in the microwave. I'm going to put this in the microwave. Oh. What happens is you do need to put a microwave safe
0: on
5: plate
0: the bottom.
5: Underneath because sometimes what will happen, the water will bubble up.
0: Okay.
5: So here, I have my plate right so here.
0: Oh.
5: You close this on high power, 3.5 to 4 minutes.
0: Okay.
5: Your pasta is done. Then it comes out and
0: what?
5: It's nice and hot. And all you do is you add in your shredded, it's a half
0: this
5: a cup
0: really good.
5: Of cheddar cheese. You mix it around. It becomes ooey
6: it
5: and
6: is.
5: Gooey and scrumptious.
0: Why is this so good?
5: And that's
4: it. Parmesan too?
5: That's it. Well, Parmesan is an option, but hey, I always say the more cheese, the better. Yeah. And you could also add a little bit of hot sauce. And if you want to soup up the nutrition, wow. I would say use either a whole grain noodle or you can also use one of the legume, like a bean or chickpea. And then you could add a little hot sauce for a kick,
0: I like
5: too.
6: My kids hate me because I throw peas into this.
4: You could chop some vegetables
5: I
4: in.
5: Would I chop in broccoli florets or frozen peas.
0: This is great.
6: I know.
5: And
6: I
5: it
6: do
5: steams
6: peas
5: with
6: and
5: the pasta. It's perfect.
0: I guess I have to put
6: so
0: this
6: good.
0: Down now.
6: I'm
5: okay,
6: put that
5: so
6: down.
5: Yeah, now put down. It is official all right, cookie o'clock.
0: Cookie o'clock.
5: You guys, this one is a game changer. We
6: this
5: are making a single serve gigantic oatmeal cookie.
6: Okay.
5: And with wholesome ingredients. So this is a mashed banana, mm-hmm. and I'm adding in a little bit of vanilla extract, okay. a little bit of peanut butter, nice. And you can start to mash this around,
4: Dylan. If you don't like peanut
5: Dylan.
4: Butter, could you swap it with almond butter?
0: Or nothing.
5: Almond butter, cashew butter, okay. soy nut butter, okay. or sunflower seed butter. All the butters work, and a little bit of vanilla extract.
6: Okay.
5: Now we add in our whole grain
6: Wait, what was
5: oats.
6: That first one?
5: This was vanilla extract. Oh, and this was maple syrup.
6: Oh,
5: I'm so
6: maple
5: sorry.
6: Syrup. Okay.
5: Yeah. So this was a teaspoon of maple, and if anybody wants to reduce the sugar, you could add in any of the sugar replacements instead.
6: Okay.
5: But it's such a small amount.
6: Right.
5: So now I'm adding in a little bit of ground cinnamon mm-hmm. and a little bit of baking powder, and that's it. So
0: this is really good. Too.
5: This is going to form a batter, and it's so kid-friendly, so your kids can really just jump in and make it all. Now we have a batter right over here.
6: Okay.
5: And so we put it on our parchment paper. It's got a little bit stuck. Hold on.
0: This is similar, Here Dylan, to the recipe you make.
6: Yes.
0: Because I make this
5: okay,
0: a lot.
5: Okay, put this right on the parchment
4: do
5: paper.
4: You, do you make this
0: Still
4: a lot?
0: Tell you. I'm,
5: Shape it
0: I do.
5: Into a cookie form.
6: Okay.
5: And this goes in, well, we're going to decorate it first. So let's put a little bit of chocolate chips or blueberries on.
6: Okay.
5: How about you put
6: idea.
5: The chips on
4: yes,
5: here?
4: Ma'am.
6: I'll put the blueberries on.
5: Okay.
6: I'll stop eating. And actually
0: this is really, Dylan,
5: oh,
0: tell people how obsessed I was with this recipe.
5: As many as you want, really. And then you
0: really
5: pop
0: good.
5: It in the oven. Thank you.
6: You're welcome.
5: For just 16 minutes.
0: Mm-hmm.
5: And guys, I want you to take a bite of this cookie.
4: Oh,
5: and it's
4: good.
5: Gigantic.
6: Oh, thank you.
4: It's,
0: I'll take it.
5: Look over there at the end of the table.
0: Look
5: how
0: at this.
5: Big they are. They're
4: that's how it comes
5: totally
4: out.
5: Oh, wow. gorgeous.
0: And you don't have to feel so guilty. I mean, you see
5: Not
0: what we put
5: all.
0: In it.
5: Not at all.
6: Delicious.
5: And so,
4: tell me about these apple nachos.
5: So these apple nachos, I know, like, they're nacho mama's nachos, but did I say that right?
6: That's Chanel's favorite joke.
0: It is.
5: Unless your mom's a nutritionist, as my kids would say. Then these become nachos. So I take an apple and I slice it thinly. You lay it out just like you would overlap a little bit like you would do tortilla chips.
6: Mm-hmm.
5: Then I take a little bit of peanut butter. I put it in the microwave for 20 to 30 seconds so it gets nice and drippy and pourable. You pour it over the top.
6: Delicious.
5: You
0: Great.
5: Open up your cupboard or your pantry and whatever you have on there. nuts, seeds, shredded coconut, granola could go on top. If you want, you could put a little bit of chocolate
6: chip. The crunch of the pumpkin seeds is really
5: isn't it
6: like,
5: so great?
6: Such a good
5: Anything
6: addition.
5: Goes, and you could change it any time, and it's also customizable. So you do the apple slices, and your kids could put on whatever they want.
4: And they still have their appetite for dinner.
6: Dried cherry.
0: Joy, every single one of these was really yummy.
4: Especially that mac and cheese and mom. That's so easy.
0: All right, for these recipes,

0: It's back to the classroom. So today we are whipping up some back to school snacks.
1: Sounds good to me. Top Chef finalist Jennifer Carroll is going to show us how it's done. It's a treat to have you with us. Jennifer, good morning to you.
2: Good morning. Thank you for having me.
1: Absolutely. Let's dive right into what you have there. You're making a toasted Fluffernutter cookie. So good. What do you have to start there?
2: This is like my favorite cookie. And so to start with this, you want to get your all-purpose flour and your baking soda in one bowl. Mix that together. In another bowl, you want your peanut butter, butter, sugar, brown sugar. And you're going to put this into your stand mixer and mix it all up until it becomes nice and light and fluffy. Add in your eggs right here and your vanilla. And then what you get after it becomes nice and fluffy and aerated, you get these beautiful, like, puffy cookies. I like to use an ice cream scoop to get consistent cookies across. And, you know, with peanut butter cookies, you gotta have to use the fork twice, right?
3: That's dangerous. I could eat that whole tray. I can eat it uncooked.
2: Believe me that I have been having good, like, restraint holding back. Now, this is like where the toasted Fluffernutter part comes from, right? I have some marshmallow fluff in a pastry bag to make it easy.
0: Did you bake the cookies already before you did this part?
2: Oh, yeah. So after you scoop the cookies and you sprinkle them with a little bit of salt, you're going to throw them in a 350-degree oven for 8 minutes.
0: Okay.
2: And then once they come out, you got to let them cool completely or the marshmallow will start melting right away. So let them cool completely. And what I do is I take them off and I turn them on a baking sheet upside down. No parchment paper, nothing underneath because you don't want it to catch fire. Here's the fun part, everybody.
0: Oh, I love it.
2: We're going to torch it up. All right. So maybe the kid's not involved with this
3: not
2: one.
3: So much.
2: And we got to go. Oh, and it's just like, you know, your campfire where you have the toasted marshmallow.
3: That
2: smells so good.
0: So if you don't have a torch, can you just throw it in the broiler?
2: You can throw it in the broiler. Just watch them to make sure that they don't burn. But it'll probably take.
4: Wait a minute. Wait. y'all are gonna pretend like using a blowtorch on some peanut butter cookies is normal. We're just gonna pretend like that's normal.
2: Craig, of course it is. What are you talking about?
0: I love it.
2: Everyone has a blowtorch at home. But, like, look at this cookie, everybody, right? It is.
0: Oh, that looks amazing.
3: I love it.
2: It is ooey and gooey. And it's a little messy.
3: It's better than the ones out of the package. It's what I normally get.
2: It is so well worth it.
3: Okay, wait. I don't want to run out of time. Wait, so let's do these overnight oats really quickly. My favorite.
2: All right. So the oats, right?
4: Do you use a torch on the oats?
2: No. You take your rolled oats, you pour them in a jar, chia seeds on top. In here we have almond milk with vanilla, agave, a little bit of salt.
3: Yum.
2: Stick a lid on it.
3: That's it?
2: Shake it up. Throw it in your fridge overnight.
0: Oh.
2: And then this is what you get. So
3: no,
2: the next morning you get
3: this. I was just about to say, I've been doing that every morning and I'm buying it. If I would just make it, it would save me a lot of money. Absolutely.
2: It will. Oh my gosh. It'll save you so much money. And then, you know, top it with whatever fruit or berries that you like, bananas. I have figs on top of mine because figs just came into season.
3: Yum.
2: So use what is available, especially you guys up in New York.
0: Jennifer, we are out of time, but thank you so much for joining us. These look delicious.
2: All right. And if you want cheesy barbecue popcorn.
3: Ooh, you've just got all the snacks.
0: I just wish you were here.
3: I know.
0: We will put all of those recipes on our website. Jennifer, thank you so much. Of course, you can go to today.com/food.
1: We are back. This is a really special edition of Today Food because our dear friend Sama Dada is here. She's got her own show on our streaming channel Today All Day. She's the author of Dada Eats, Love to Cook It. And she's here this morning with simple snacks that are perfect for the back-to-school season. Sama, you know that we just love you. Sama,
5: love
1: you grew up here at the Today Show. You were a production assistant.
5: This is my first home.
1: Oh, my gosh.
5: Really?
1: And then she came in and just knocked everyone's socks off, and Instagram went wild. And so that's why we
5: Thanks,
1: love you so
5: Savannah.
1: Much,
5: Sama. I'm so happy
1: and
5: to
1: I've
5: be here.
1: And I've been making some of your recipes.
5: You have?
1: Yeah, they're so good, and they're easy to make, you guys. So let's
5: Super easy.
1: Healthy back-to-school yum. yumminess? Super excited.
5: Okay, so these are kind of going crazy on Instagram right now. These are my salted caramel cookie dough bars.
1: Okay.
5: Very easy to make. I know we're all baking cookies to eat the cookie dough. Like, so let's be honest 100%. Yeah, let's be honest. Maybe make these instead. So super easy. We're going to start with some peanut butter. And Savannah, now that you're a chef, you're going to be helping me. Okay. So here's that whisk.
1: So we're starting
5: with some peanut butter.
1: This is just plain old peanut butter.
5: Plain old peanut butter. Okay. We're going to sweeten it up with some maple syrup.
1: Yeah.
5: This is my favorite sweetener to use. It's unrefined. It's really delicious. It's got that warm, nice caramel taste.
1: Trying to get a little more muscle into it?
5: No, you're doing really well. I'm impressed.
1: What's that, vanilla?
5: Some vanilla extract. I know.
1: Oh,
5: she's
1: my
5: a
1: gosh.
5: Chef.
1: You know, I've been sending Sama notes all summer about, can I borrow this recipe? Can I borrow that?
5: We've had a text exchange. Okay,
1: we do.
5: So this is going to be some almond flour.
1: All right.
5: We're going to add that straight in here. And this is going to help create that cookie dough consistency. We'll switch to the spat for now.
1: Okay, yeah, because look at this whisk situation.
5: Yeah, exactly. You know, you're doing great, Savannah.
1: Okay,
5: I'm very proud of you.
1: Hold on.
5: Okay, so we're going to mix this really nicely until it gets really well incorporated. Yep. And then we'll fold in some chocolate chips.
1: Okay.
5: I like to measure chocolate chips with my soul, as everybody knows.
1: I love that.
5: So I'm doing that. I don't believe in measuring cups.
1: Okay.
5: That is going to get to a really nice cookie dough consistency.
1: Okay, so
5: like
1: I just had to keep putting
5: here.
1: A little more. Can I use one of those mixers?
5: Great.
1: Like, I like my little stand mixer. Okay.
5: You could, but you don't need it. I like having really accessible recipes, no equipment necessary.
1: Yeah,
5: you just
1: true.
5: Need your spatula, your whisk.
1: Okay. Now what?
5: Okay, so now we've got this. We're going to pack it into our little loaf pan, just like this. This is our cookie dough layer.
1: Okay.
5: Now we're going to create a really easy salted peanut butter caramel to go right on top of it.
1: Okay, yeah, that's where I start getting intimidated.
5: No. So three ingredients. Peanut butter, a little maple syrup, and then a little bit of sea salt.
1: Okay.
5: We're just going to mix that up, okay? Easy. Three ingredients. Caramel. Done. So we'll mix this up, okay?
1: Yes.
5: We'll get it nice and well incorporated. And then once it is, we're just going to put that straight on top of our cookie dough layer.
1: Okay.
5: So once I get this
1: So this is the salted
5: done,
1: caramel.
5: This is the salted caramel. Yes, exactly.
1: Caramel.
5: Caramel, exactly. And I should also mention that, you know, if peanut butter doesn't, like, light your day like it does mine. You can use almond butter, that's cashew good. Butter.
1: Okay.
5: Yeah, just do whatever works for you.
1: Okay.
5: So we're going to spread that until it reaches the ends of the pan like that.
1: Okay.
5: And then we're just going to put this in the fridge for like 20 minutes while you make your chocolate and pour your chocolate straight on top of the caramel
1: layer. And
5: this
1: is just melted chocolate.
5: Melted chocolate.
1: You put it under your refrigerated thing.
5: Yep.
1: Then what happens? Mine never look like these. How does it taste?
6: So good.
7: It's really good.
5: So you put this in the fridge, 30 minutes, let the chocolate harden, cut it into nice little bars or squares like that. Easy.
1: Beautiful. Simple. But you want to, in real life, you would cover this whole thing.
5: I mean, yeah, in real life. Okay, we're on TV. Like, obviously, this looks, like, not as cute, but, like, it will look cute when you make it at home,
1: Maybe.
5: You know?
1: Okay,
3: and
1: good.
3: It tastes amazing.
5: Yeah,
1: all right,
5: you like
1: good.
5: It?
1: I'm going to take a
5: also,
1: bite.
5: Also, no ovens harmed in the process of making this recipe. So, no bake.
1: No bakes, so you're not hot.
3: It's been so hot.
5: No,
7: it's perfect for the summer.
5: Okay, yeah, perfect for summer.
1: Okay, I'm going to chow. What's our next one?
5: Yeah, okay, this is our, Alan's loving this, peanut butter freezer fudge.
3: That's so good.
5: This is one of the most popular recipes in my cookbook, I think, because it's just super, super simple.
1: Love that.
5: Start with some peanut butter. Again, you can use an almond butter, a tahini.
1: Are you using a natural peanut butter, or does it matter?
5: It doesn't matter.
1: Okay.
5: I like to use natural, but you do you.
1: Okay,
5: everyone make it. Yeah, you do you. Peanut butter, a little bit of maple syrup, again, just to sweeten it up slightly. Some melted coconut oil, adding that straight in there. And then some vanilla extract. Four ingredients as the base. So easy, super simple. Are you guys loving it? Tell me you're loving it.
3: Like,
5: don't lie.
3: Amazing.
5: Okay, great. Okay. Mix that up, okay? And then once that gets really smooth and incorporated, we'll transfer it to our pan. And
1: you
5: we'll
1: like that meatloaf pan for baking. That's interesting.
5: Meatloaf pan.
1: Isn't it a meatloaf pan?
5: I mean, or like banana bread, but meatloaf.
1: Okay, but I know.
5: I love that.
1: You don't
5: for
1: need
5: you.
1: Meat.
7: But growing up for us, it was a meatloaf pan.
8: It's a loaf pan.
5: Doesn't it look like a meatloaf pan?
7: It's
5: meatloaf
1: pan. Oh, I am no
5: banana bread.
7: Meatloaf, meatloaf.
5: Keto bars.
1: I love it, Sama. You're like the other generation. She's like, I love that for you. That's the new version of Bless Your Heart. Just Bless Your Heart.
5: I do. I love it.
1: Okay, so what, we stir it up.
5: Stir it up. Stir it really nice.
1: Should I get the whisk involved?
5: Get the whisk involved.
1: I feel the whisk is a better
5: implement. I like what you're thinking.
1: Okay.
5: So you're going to whisk that till it's nice and smooth.
7: Did you whisk it?
1: I know.
5: Get
1: a little elbow grease in there.
5: Do you want to take my show?
1: No, my goodness.
5: Sure? Okay. So we're going to then transfer it.
1: All right.
5: I mean,
1: well,
5: gorgeous.
1: She's going to get a little.
5: Well done.
1: Okay, now
5: what? She's getting into it.
1: Pour it into your meatloaf pan.
5: Like, I don't have to. I'm going to walk away. I don't even do anything.
1: Wait, is that right? Doesn't look like
5: we have
1: enough.
5: No, it's perfect.
1: Then what happens?
5: No, so we're going to spread it out.
1: Okay.
7: Very thin.
5: I like to use the spatula and just spread it out till it reaches the corners of the pan. Again, accessible ingredients, super easy. A lot of people, I mean, maybe you'll pick up almond flour, but you mostly have these ingredients at home, which is what I kind of like to aim for with my recipes, all super healthy and minimal. freeze this for about 45 minutes to an hour. Just let it hang out in there.
8: Ours is gone.
5: Take a little vacation.
3: Yeah.
5: I have more for you. And then it's going to turn out like this. I like to add a little bit of like flaky salt on top.
1: Yeah. Do you do that before you freeze or after the freeze?
5: You can do either. I kind of like to do it before I freeze, but it gives that really nice sweet and salty combo. Oh, this is a great snack. It's healthy. It's
1: guys,
5: easy to grab from the freezer.
1: Difficult question. Peanut butter fudge versus the other one.
5: Be honest.
9: I think the peanut butter fudge.
1: Really?
9: Just because it's a little simpler.
5: It's a little simpler.
8: And I think I'm going for the other one.
9: Yeah.
5: The cookie dough?
9: No, either. They're both winners. I mean, it's
1: oh my God,
9: it's,
1: so
9: it's
1: good.
9: A matter of degree.
4: I'm so proud of you.
1: I'm so proud of
9: you. I'm
5: you guys are the best.
1: We love you. If you want these recipes, go to today.com/food. You can catch Sama on her streaming show. It's on our YouTube channel. Stay tuned because season 3 is going to debut right after Labor Day.
5: It is.
1: I love it. Her cookbook is called Dada Eats.

0: Okay, if there is anyone who knows what hungry kids want to eat, it's today food contributor and mom of four and our friend Siri Daly.
1: We love Siri. Siri's the creator of Seriously Delicious, and she's showing us how to make a couple of sweet treats that are perfect for lunch boxes, perfect for after school snacks,
2: perfect for us and for our kids.
3: I think that these are perfect for bribing your kids when they get home from school do their homework.
0: Oh, that's a great idea.
3: Right? So I like
0: So tell us what the first one is.
3: Okay, so we're going to make magic bars. Mm. I grew up calling them 7-layer bars, but over time I've like put like 8 or 9 or 10 layers, so I call them magic
0: when
3: bars.
0: When we heard magic bars earlier, we thought they were for adults only.
3: No. Okay, so this is graham cracker crumbs and chocolate wafers. That's kind of my twist on it.
2: By the way,
3: add chocolate wafers to the crust.
2: Why is that not a thing? Why is graham cracker and Oreo not a thing?
3: It just adds more
0: flavor. They should be together.
3: Okay. Melted butter. Mm. So we're going to make them together.
0: You want me to pull?
3: You
0: want to
3: do that? So just mix that up.
2: Siri, when you bake or cook, are you neat? Are you like, do you?
0: Yes, she is.
2: You are. You're a neat. You are clean.
3: I do this at home. I pour everything in bowls. Like I'm cooking on TV at home and people are like, but it just, first of all, it's fun to pour things in and it just keeps everything,
0: you should see her kitchen. It's way more organized than ours.
2: I say ours.
3: But I'm also like obsessive and then I don't sit down because all I do is.
0: So now
3: we're going to pour it into this
2: wax
3: parchment paper,
2: okay.
3: Which it makes it very easy to get out. But I actually just learned this trick. You can bake with these on, and
0: what?
3: It stays in place.
2: I did not know that. They don't melt, obviously.
3: Otherwise, they flap around. And this is just, again, going to make for easy.
2: Okay.
3: So, yeah, so you're going to press it down with a spatula until it looks like this.
2: Look how beautiful Siri's
3: Now we're just going to add our layers. So,
0: that is so rude.
2: No, I'm just actually
3: the magic of television. Do you want to help me add the layers?
2: Yes, I do.
3: Okay, so chocolate chips. Again, the fun about these bars
4: is those
3: are butterscotch chips.
4: Butterscotch.
3: You can really add, like, anything you have.
2: Coconut.
4: So lovely.
0: Wait, you know what's the secret ingredient?
3: What? You know.
0: Potato chips.
2: Wait, what?
3: Yes, because I love the, like, salty and sweet combination. So these are pecans, but if you don't want to do nuts, if you have an allergy,
2: take
3: them.
2: So all you're doing is just throwing it on
3: throw
2: top.
3: Throw it all on
0: so
3: top.
0: Kids, do your kids help make those?
3: Look at how nice and neat you're doing.
2: Then, now what?
0: Did you see that she made fun of me when really...
2: Look.
3: Yeah,
2: look.
3: So this will
2: look how it oozes out.
3: Wow.
2: I love watching condensed milk come out.
0: Slow.
2: Wow. Look what you're doing.
3: We're going to just do this in slow motion.
2: I love this.
3: We'll bake this for about 25 to 30 minutes.
2: So how much? Needs a whole can of condensed milk?
3: Yeah.
2: Oh, yeah.
3: And it just lets everything set and it gets really gooey and gooey.
2: Okay.
3: So anyway, those are delicious.
2: So now
3: we're going to make lemon bars.
2: Wait, are we done? What happened there?
0: Well, we're going to eat them.
3: Okay. We'll bake them and we'll eat them later.
2: Okay.
0: How long do you bake them for?
3: About 25 to 30 minutes, 350 degrees, till everything sets and gets,
2: Okay.
3: This is the crust for our lemon bars. It's flour, butter, sugar, vanilla.
0: Make it homemade.
3: I put a little lemon zest in there.
2: You're so good.
3: It's really good.
2: You're so good.
3: You actually do par bake that. So over there, you'll see it's already baked. And another really cool trick is to take a fork before you bake it and poke holes because that's going to make sure it doesn't puff up too much. And it's also going to let the custard kind of set in, which is what we're going to make. Now, 6 eggs. Freshly squeezed lemon juice.
0: Yummy.
3: You want to pour in the sugar.
2: Yes, look at that lemon juice. It's going to be super lemony.
3: I love lemon. I feel like, you have to use fresh.
2: And just a little sugar.
3: Just a little sugar. 2 cups of sugar, flour, and then lemon zest also.
0: And you just kind of...
3: And just whisk it all together.
2: I don't understand the whisk. I feel like everything gets stuck in it.
0: Me too.
3: Well, it depends on what you're whisking. This is not super thick of a mixture.
0: Because look, it does come out.
3: It'll be okay.
2: Okay, so you zest it. Now
3: you're going to whisk all that. Oh, it smells so good.
0: It smells
3: I love the smell of lemon zest.
2: Me too.
3: And you're gonna.
0: So do you want to? You don't want to see like
2: no
0: the. Lumps.
3: Yeah, you want to be nice and smooth.
2: Should you use a mixer?
3: So just sit here for 5 minutes and whisk.
0: It'll
3: get there. It'll get there.
0: Okay.
3: And then we pour it onto here, and again, bake for about 25 to 30 minutes, same as those, until it's set. At the very end, you're gonna dust it with some powdered sugar to make it nice.
0: I have said this to Carson, but Carson is the luckiest man on the planet, and your kids are too.
3: Either that, or he's tortured because I bring these home.
0: Are you kidding?
4: Oh my god, the lemon!
3: I'm not gonna eat with the fork.
4: Oh my god.
3: Okay.
4: I'm gonna try this one. Wait, with the coconut.
3: I mean,
4: let's get in there.
3: These are so rich.
0: I'm gonna take these home and pretend I cooked them.
3: There you go. Mm-hmm. You should.
4: Oh my god.
0: Delish.
4: Siri, try that one.
3: Why I know, this is my favorite.
4: Like your old
3: I know, I am.
0: They gave me a fork.
3: And I just would like to point out that nobody commented on my lemon shirt with my lemon bars. which was not intentional,
5: don't
3: I promise.
5: Hold it, folks.
6: All right. The fact that you match your food takes it to the next level.
4: Yeah. That was so yummy. Sherry, we love you.

0: welcome back. It is time for another edition of Cooking with Callan. This time, we are whipping up an easy appetizer. It takes just four ingredients. Watch.
1: It's another edition of Cooking with Cal. What are we making today?
2: Roast beef treats.
1: Say it 10 times fast.
2: Roast beef treats.
1: I've definitely told you about these on the show before, but I've never actually made the recipe, and what better way to make it than with Calvin? It's super easy. It's four ingredients, and it's a perfect football snack. Should we make some crostini? You just want to cut these nice and thin because we're going to toast them up and you don't want them to be too hard to bite into. All right, so I need you to help me lay these all out on the tray. And I'm going to drizzle with some olive oil.
2: Why do we eat that?
1: Because it makes it taste delicious. A little sprinkle of salt. I'm going to put these in a 400 degree oven. They'll take just a couple minutes. Do not walk away. They will burn quickly. I've learned that lesson. All right, so while we're waiting for those to toast, what are these?
2: Pepper?
1: Yes. You're not a fan, are you? We're just gonna slice these into nice little strips.
2: Don't put it on mine, okay?
1: I won't put it on yours. Do you want to cut some of these for me?
2: Yeah, with my knife.
1: Nice little toasts. I'm gonna use a Calvin plate.
2: Yeah.
1: Right.
2: That's nobody's own plate. No one can use my plate. Why would
1: I put this
2: on my plate?
1: That's what we're gonna serve it on. All right, so now all we have to do is assemble. We're gonna take one of these, we're gonna put the cheese, a little roast beef, and a little roasted red pepper on top.
2: Don't put it on mine.
1: Okay. Take a chunk and wipe it off onto the toast. And then you spread it.
2: I'm not doing that as you.
1: Yeah, but I've had a lot more practice. Let's add the roast
2: beef. Put that on mine.
1: You take a little bit and just pile it on top.
2: No.
1: There we go.
2: What? This is crazy.
1: Why?
2: Because we put this on the cheese. Weird.
1: This is your dad's favorite football snack.
2: He always wants these?
1: Mm-hmm. Can't make it all the time, right?
2: No, just sometimes.
1: Put a roasted red pepper on top of each one. We'll leave these for you, okay?
2: Yeah. I'm just gonna have these.
1: Here, help me put these all on this nice little Calvin dish.
2: Mine's are good.
1: Wow, you did such a good job.
2: And
1: in there. And here's the finishing touch, okay? A little bit of coarse salt. You want pepper?
2: Yeah.
1: And we're done.
2: That was quick.
1: Super quick. Can we eat one right now?
2: Just one?
1: Yeah, we'll eat one right now. How's that sound? Cheers. For this recipe and more, head to today.com/food. Bye-bye.
0: So I've tried to get Calvin to eat these so many times, and he's never actually liked them before. This is the first time he made them and liked them.
1: It looks so good and simple.
0: He wanted to make them all, so.
1: I want one.
3: It's such a great new segment that we do here. I really have become a fan of these.
1: I love this new segment.
0: I'm glad you can finally watch. Like, wait until you're back and you'll never watch
1: it. She's been doing them since he was like, before he could talk.

0: Vitaly says it tastes even better after a couple of days.
1: Morning, ladies. I'm so excited to share this recipe with you because it's one that I turn to a lot. I love it during the summer for entertaining because I can make it ahead and just reheat it when I need it. And it's great now since everyone's kind of going back to school and work is back into full force for a lot of families. It's something you can make and reheat whenever your heart desires. And the longer it sits, the better it gets. So what I've got in the skillet, you'll want to do this in like a Dutch oven, but for the purposes of you being able to see really well, I'm doing this in a shallow skillet. What I did was I went ahead and just seared some sausages. You can use hot, spicy, mild, whatever your heart desires. You just want to sear them on both sides. You don't have to worry about them being cooked all the way because you're going to braise this for a while. Now, to the same pan, you're going to add some sliced peppers, onions, and garlic. I also have a long hot. I love spice, but when I make this and my kid's going to be eating it, I leave it out because she's 4 and a half, doesn't love heat. So at this point, all you're going to do is just saute your peppers and onion mixture until it just gets really beautifully caramelized. And once that's there, you'll go ahead and add a splash of red wine. This is just going to really intensify as everything cooks. And you'll add a mixture of tomato sauce, beef stock, Italian seasoning. You'll add that right in. You'll want that to come to a boil and kind of reduce a little. Once that happens, you'll put your sausages right back in. You'll put the lid on and you'll let those cook low and slow for a couple of hours. And now this is what it looks like after it's been cooking for a couple of hours. Now, this is the point where if you're making this ahead of time, you want to let it come to room temperature. You want to cover it with a lid and stick it in the fridge until you're ready to use it. When you are ready to make your sandwiches, or if you want to make this into a pasta dish or whatever you want to serve them with, bring them back to a simmer. I like to do a little compound butter for my rolls just because it's so delicious. I take a little bit of butter, softened. It could be salted or unsalted. I go ahead and add some garlic, onion powder, Italian seasoning, a little bit of Parmesan cheese, anything that you want. And you're going to slather that on some really nice crusty rolls. Just split them in half and slather some of the compound butter on both sides. You'll put this in a hot oven, about 400 or so, until the rolls get really nice and golden brown. It'll look a little something like this. It develops really beautiful color and flavor. You then take your sausages and your beautiful, sweet, delicious pepper and saucy goodness. You'll top that just like that. A couple of slices of provolone, or you could use mozzarella. You could use anything you want. And you go ahead and throw that right into a hot oven until it looks a little something like that. And they are phenomenal. They're really easy. You can do the same recipe using a chuck roast if you wanted to do without the sausage or even some chicken thighs. The process won't change. The method doesn't change. It's still going to be rich and delicious, and you can serve it over mashed potatoes or rice or pasta or anything your heart desires. And it's the meal that kind of keeps on giving because the longer it sits in the fridge, you can reheat it as many times as you want, and it'll last up to 5 days. So it's a real crowd pleaser. And it also takes a lot of stress off your shoulders about figuring out what you're going to cook a couple times this week. You can serve it a couple different ways. So I hope that you give it a try. Again, it's a real crowd pleaser as well to entertain with. And you can make it ahead of time to serve 6 or 16. Nothing changes.
0: Oh, thanks, Laura. Sausage and peppers. I'm looking forward. That looks delicious. Head to today.com/.
2: We are traveling back to the 80s. We all know celebrity chef Adam Richman from Man vs. Food. Well, now he has a new show on the History Channel. It's genius. It's called Adam Eats the 80s.
3: I'm here for it. He's here to tell us all about it and put his spin on a French dip for us. Adam, good morning to you.
4: Good morning to both of you.
3: What made you decide to want to eat your way through the 80s? Like, this whole concept.
2: Yeah, what's like 80s food?
3: Yeah.
4: Well, I think, you know, it was a decade that shaped this nation. It shaped us in terms of technology.
3: Yeah.
4: Things like the microwave, having latchkey kids.
3: See, I was a latchkey kid.
4: And kids,
3: so when you guys said that, I was like, oh, that's true.
2: We are making your spin on a French dip. It's a chicken French.
4: Francaise dip. Yes, basically. Well, that was a big dish in the 80s. We have some cutlets. They usually come pretty stout, but you can pound them thin. You can use a mallet, but you don't want to pound so you can see the cutting board through it because that's over pounding. Right. So we season with salt and pepper. We have some pre-pounded cutlets here, and similar to what we did before. There you go. Oh, using the tongs.
3: Yes.
4: Exactly.
3: Well, like a pro.
2: I figured I'd touch something else and somebody would say, you touched
4: exactly. You just have the white dress on, so I'm worried about you. So we have some some oil. We've added some butter to it. Okay. And you put some garlic in there to infuse it. Now what we do is drop it in the egg.
3: Okay. And you pick the garlic back out, right?
4: You take the garlic out, right? We don't want to let it burn. Okay. We just want to infuse the flavor. And then from there, right into the oil.
2: So this is oil and butter.
4: Oil and butter, exactly.
2: Okay. Probably
4: we'll
2: not
4: let
2: hot
4: that
2: enough.
4: Go for about. It's okay. We'll let that go for about 3 minutes.
3: Okay.
4: When those are done, we take them out, but we want to leave all that in there. And there's stuff called fond. It's those little brown bits at the bottom of the pan.
3: Right.
4: And that is where your beautiful wooden spoon's going to come in.
3: Okay.
4: So much like Zendaya in Euphoria, we're going to have a roux. And you see how I did that? Very topical.
3: Yes,
4: very
3: yes.
4: topical.
3: I'm just talking about Euphoria. Okay.
4: Exactly. So we're going to add some flour, and that's going to be the backbone of the sauce.
3: Mm-hmm.
4: So we want to make sure that it incorporates, gets a nice sort of nutty color. Mm-hmm. And then once this is properly incorporated, and again, be careful if you're doing this with kids, you don't want to be right over the pan, but we're going to add some white wine. You can use Chardonnay, Sauvignon Blanc, plain old cooking wine.
3: Okay. Even just the smell of this.
2: It smells delicious.
4: Thank you. So it's 2 minutes, it all cooks off. The juice of two lemons, which is the backbone of any chicken francaise.
3: Okay.
4: Once this is all incorporated, we're going to add the cutlets back to it. So we'll take these guys, we'll throw them right in.
3: Now what
4: Thank
3: does this
4: so
3: do,
4: much.
3: this extra layer here, this extra process? Is that what gives it the kick?
4: It also makes it softer. It helps it melt in your mouth and infuses all that flavor into
2: in
4: it.
2: Okay.
4: So we'll do 5 minutes each side. Once they're finished, we have our sauce. So let's slide down towards making the finished product.
2: I noticed you have this lemons floating in here.
4: Yes, so this one I stole from the great Contessa herself, Ina Garten. You can take lemon and you can actually use the zest to get the oil. This white part is called piffed. It's very bitter.
3: Okay.
4: I don't have a lisp instead of dirty words. But you can actually just put the lemon sort of shell side down, if you will, and infuse that oil.
2: Oh, nice.
4: We have some brioche that we've toasted with a little bit of butter. We can start constructing.
2: You're gonna build it.
4: Okay. Yep. So we'll take one of these cutlets. We'll dunk it in the... we'll use this sauce for the time being.
2: Okay, so this is our au jus.
4: This is our au jus, exactly.
2: Okay.
4: This is au jus, and this is au jus. Exactly right. So we're going to have our cutlet. Then we're going to dress it up with cornichon, otherwise known as gherkins or little pickles.
3: Mm-hmm.
4: So
3: yeah,
4: we're going to put these guys right on top.
2: Why does a little pickle have so many names?
4: Right? It's so weird for just such a little thing. And then we're going to top it with a slice of honey ham. I like a little bit of that sweetness. Some watercress on top of it.
2: Which also feels very nostalgic in 80s also.
4: Oh, my gosh. Of course. Absolutely.
3: Ooh. Ooh,
4: and
3: what are
4: then
3: we doing?
4: A little bit of drizzle of the au jus on top.
2: Nice.
4: And then you have your Francaise dip, and you can even use the leftover for dipping.
2: Dip right
4: Absolutely.
2: Here.
4: I would love to share one with you.
3: Cheers, guys.
4: You can dunk, dip as you will.
3: Cheers. There you go.
4: Mm.
2: Oh, my goodness.
4: Right?
3: Where were you when I was in Latchkey?
4: Exactly. We just need a new Coke.
2: Yeah.
4: We need a new Coke.
3: Exactly.
4: And it's the store's linked with.

0: on this Fix Ahead Friday with a recipe you can make this weekend and serve all week long.
1: It's a staple of summer festival food trucks, not to mention Italian family dinners, sausage and peppers.
0: Oh, and Chef Laura.

0: I've been waiting all day for this. Today Food. And this morning, James Beard Award-nominated chef Mason Hereford is here. He is the mastermind behind the famed Turkey and the Wolf sandwich shop in New Orleans. Why is it called Turkey and the Wolf? Too long a story.
1: I'm both the turkey and the wolf. There used to be
0: okay.
1: two.
0: Okay. All right. Fine. Okay. So I'm sorry.
1: Yeah, we're going to start by buttering the bread.
0: He told me earlier, he goes, it's a long story, but not really a good story.
1: Oh, yeah. It's not necessarily a TV story.
0: Okay. Oh, all right. Okay. We butter our bread. This is not just any white bread. This is beautiful.
1: Yeah. So we recommend buying your bread from a bakery and thickening it really, cutting it really thick.
0: Yeah.
1: So when you toast it, it'll be crispy on the outside, but it'll be like soft and chewy on the inside.
0: Okay. We buttered
1: both
0: sides.
1: Right into the pan. This one's already buttered.
0: This is a cast iron pan. You didn't put any oil or anything.
1: No, the butter. Yeah, we got the perfect amount of butter already on the bread, corner to corner.
0: Now, what do we need? Fancy bologna, or can my bologna have a first name?
2: Good.
1: Nailed it.
0: Thank you.
1: I would say that your bologna, of course, can have a first name. We have a bologna we use at the restaurant that's near and dear to our hearts that I'd love to talk about. A local butcher shop makes it. It's made by my friends Leanne and Dan. So.
0: So you could go to
1: the best bologna you can
0: one.
1: Find
0: yes.
1: will reward you, but that sandwich can be made with anything.
0: Okay, right. So you put it in there. Now, so we're toasting our bread over here. Just throw the bologna in.
1: Yeah, we can, you know, maybe do like a
0: again,
1: cheese.
0: I don't see you putting any oil or... Oh my,
3: whoa.
0: Now you're showing up. This is James Beard Award-nominated chefery right here.
1: Thank you.
0: You know, my mom used to make fried bologna sandwiches when I was little, and we put it on white bread with ketchup. That's what we do, but you're going to elevate it this
1: so
0: morning.
1: So my mom made them, and I could not stand it. It was
0: really?
1: Just...
0: Really? Oh, my gosh.
1: They were not toasted, American cheese, yellow mustard, and I'd eat it, and I would feel kind of sad. And we'd put the chips in there to sort of...
0: Oh, make it good.
1: Get through it.
0: How's it tasting, friends?
2: Oh, my gosh.
0: Dying?
2: Oh, my God. This is what's left.
4: We have
2: nothing.
4: Elevated the sandwich.
0: Okay, so all right, so show us what we did.
1: Guys.
0: We've got our bread. Now we're going to pile it on. We got the
1: let's
0: fried
1: build.
0: Bologna. What was this?
1: So this went into the oven.
0: Yeah.
1: And it melted after we took it out of the pan. Here it is, ready to go. Mm-hmm. We are ready to build the sandwich.
0: Okay.
1: I'll start with the mayonnaise on one side if you want to do the mustard on the other.
0: Sure. Mm-hmm.
3: But what kind of mustard?
0: It looks like honey
1: so
0: mustard.
1: So the mustard recipe is something I discovered right before opening Turkey and the Wolf. One of my best friends, Via. Her mother's name is Tay, and Tay gave me this mustard recipe, and it has changed my entire business plan.
0: Really?
1: It's made with mustard powder, eggs, vinegar, and sugar, and you cook it over a double boiler, and you can have mustard made in 30 minutes.
0: Okay, all right, we got to hurry, William.
1: We got to roll.
0: Yeah.
1: Next is going to be shreddis. Bologna's going to go right on top. I'm going with the hands.
0: Oh, just do it.
1: And then we're piling on all these chips.
0: Oh, my God. Oh, all of them. I love it.
1: Yeah, let's make it happen. All right, the
4: this
1: most
4: is
1: fun
4: so
1: part.
4: Good.
0: Yeah. We got to get to. We only have a minute.
4: Hurry.
0: Let's go. Okay, so then crunch it together.
1: And then smash it.
0: Now, this is like, I got it. Okay,
1: all
0: great.
1: Right.
0: Now, what's over here?
1: What's over here?
0: I'm going to eat it.
1: Dish number two. It is time.
4: Hurry.
0: What are you making?
1: You
0: I'm
1: first.
0: Just taking a bite. No, you keep going.
1: Okay, cool.
3: Is this like a tempura?
1: So, yeah, this is a tempura fried apple that we're going to make into a Buffalo Waldorf salad.
4: Oh,
1: so we're
4: going to
1: toss it in a tempura batter, fry it up.
4: Mm-hmm. Oh, that's
1: here
4: good.
1: They are fried, ready to go.
0: And then just show us
1: onto the plate.
0: Accoutrements.
1: All right, we're going to go with a buffalo sauce.
3: Did you say accoutrement?
0: Accoutrement. New Orleans, right?
5: Mason, it's crazy.
0: It's beautiful.
1: Candied
0: walnuts, blue cheese.
1: Blue cheese.
0: Oh, my gosh, we have 5 seconds left. Mason's coming back in the fourth hour. I blew it. I'm sorry. You rocked. Today.com/food.
6: We cannot wait to chow down on all the great cuisine.
7: Come on, Alon. I'm dreaming about it. And here to make one of the city's most famous dishes is Alon Shea. He's the chef owner of Saba and Miss River restaurants. Alon, we went to Miss River when we were there last time.
6: By the way, you loved it.
7: And I said your last name wrong, Shia.
6: It's okay. And your daughter.
8: I'm having one of those days.
6: It's okay,
3: she
6: baby.
3: Stole your saltine.
6: She stole the show.
3: She stole
6: your daughter's
3: the show.
6: Amazing.
3: Yeah. Little Ruthie.
7: Is she going to come join us to dine again, we hope?
3: She will.
7: Okay.
3: Yep, she's waiting for you.
7: So, a muffalata.
3: A muffalata, the quintessential Italian, Sicilian, New Orleans sandwich.
6: Absolutely.
7: Okay.
3: Invented in the early 1900s.
6: Look how beautiful it is.
3: I mean,
7: what makes it a muffalata?
3: So, there's many things that make it a muffaletta. One is olive salad, which we're gonna make, and I'm dicing some.
7: You're such a chopper.
3: I'm dicing some onions.
6: Can I ask a question? Why didn't you just throw it in whole?
3: Well, because I like to kind of give it a head start.
6: Oh,
3: you know,
6: okay.
3: Like
7: what
3: so that way
7: if you hold it and put it in whole.
3: Well, it might not blend up the right way.
7: Okay.
3: Yeah, but we still have some more things to put in there, Hoda. Yeah, we're gonna add some.
6: What you got?
3: Pickles.
6: Sweet
3: so we have,
6: or
3: these
6: regular.
3: Are sweet pickles.
6: Okay, I love sweet.
3: We
6: love
3: have
6: sweet.
3: Olives. We have roasted peppers. Some pepper
7: garlic.
3: And cheese. Garlic, capers, and Sicilian oregano.
6: Yummy.
3: And we're gonna wait. There's more. There's more
6: Jeez.
3: To go.
6: Okay.
3: Yep. And then, Jenna, onions, do you want to zest a little lemon in here?
7: I just called this an onion. I've lost it. And is then, it almost Friday?
3: Pour in some olive oil, some vinegar.
5: Is this rice wine vinegar or
3: it's a red wine red vinegar. Wine. We have hot sauce.
5: Hot sauce, girl.
3: Yeah, you're what like a natural zester.
7: I don't think so.
3: You have the zest. That's anchovy paste, which gives it that little kick.
7: How much zest do you need to put in there?
3: Like as much as you want. I mean, a lemon's worth is good, but that's good too.
5: Wait, what are we making? What is all this that we're putting in here for?
3: This is going to be the olive salad.
5: Olive salad.
3: And that's going to be a spread that goes onto the sandwich. So let's close this bad boy up.
5: Not so easy, is it?
3: Let's, well, yeah, you see, I haven't used one of these before.
5: Okay.
3: Well, you know, imagine that, like, turning on.
7: Being plugged in.
3: And that goes all around and makes this delicious olive salad.
7: Ooh, look at that.
3: So that's all of these things.
5: Look at that bread. Look at that bread.
7: Now, is this
3: muffalata,
7: the key?
5: Yes,
3: it has to be the size of a hubcap.
7: How do you find bread this big?
3: Well, I brought it from New Orleans.
5: Go to New Orleans and you get it.
3: I brought it on the plane with me. Yeah, and everyone
7: was... Do you toast it?
3: Oh, yeah. We're going to toast it. So I'm cutting this in half.
5: Yeah.
3: We're going to open it up, and we're going to put all of this olive salad on one side.
5: Look at
3: this. Spread all that around.
5: Mush it around.
3: Imagine all that flavor happening.
7: Yes.
3: We're going to drizzle some extra virgin olive oil all over.
5: Look at it.
3: Some jardiniera, some like pickled vegetables.
7: We don't know what jardiniera is.
3: Yeah, it's like pickled vegetables. And we're going to put some provolone cheese. I like putting like sharp and not sharp.
5: Is this mortadella? Provolone. What is this?
3: So that's salami.
5: Salami.
3: Yeah, we could just load it up.
5: On this side?
3: Yeah, on that side.
5: This side. Yep. This is the meat side.
3: Salami, mortadella.
5: I love mortadella.
3: Copa.
7: Does mortadella have olives in it?
3: It has pistachios.
7: Oh, pistachios.
3: Yeah, yeah.
5: Okay,
3: yeah.
5: And then
3: copa, which is like a cured pork shoulder.
7: This is a lot of meat.
5: There's always a lot of meat and a lot of cheese.
3: There's a lot of meat and a lot of cheese.
5: Okay.
3: And then we're going to take this, we're going to put it in the oven.
7: Oh!
3: And we're going to toast it.
5: So like this. Don't make it a sandwich.
3: Leave it open. And some people don't toast their muffaladas.
5: How could you not?
3: I think it's a sin.
5: Yeah, yeah, definitely.
3: So after it toasts, it's going to get all melty and delicious.
5: Oh.
3: And look at this boy.
5: Oh, wait, when did you put it back together?
3: Well, you weren't looking, but I'm just kidding. There's a whole
5: halfway
3: thing here.
5: Through. You put it.
3: So when it toasts, you then take it out of the oven and you put it back together.
5: Okay, got it.
3: And then you have this big, beautiful sandwich with all the melty cheese and the olive salad and all the meats. It's really, I think, one of the best sandwiches in the world.
7: It's
3: and
7: delicious.
3: We serve it at Miss River
5: this
3: at the Four
5: one.
3: Seasons in New Orleans.
7: Do you serve this one?
3: We serve this one right here.
5: This one.
3: Yep.
7: Y'all gotta get to see. Alon at Miss River, it's delicious.
5: Alon, thank you.
3: Thank you, guys.

0: We are talking about shrimp po' boys.
1: Yeah, we're actually talking about pickled shrimp po' boys, courtesy of Chef Scotty Scott. And this dish is straight off the menu at Scotty's Abe Fromage Food Truck in Fort Worth, Texas.
2: That's right.
0: Okay. Hi, Scotty. How are you?
3: Hello.
0: A po' boy is perfect,
1: and it's kind of light, you know?
2: Yeah,
1: I mean,
2: yeah.
1: Well, not always. But this one isn't fried, which we like.
2: Right. It's got a lot of flavor to it. It's nice, crisp, and fresh, and cool, and just what you want in the summertime when it's hot.
0: Mm-hmm. Totally. All right, let's get cooking. How do we make it?
2: So I'm going to start off with a little onion here and just slice it up. And I love about this dish, it's be made ahead of time, which is awesome. So if you're entertaining or something like that, just pop it in the fridge, it's ready to go.
0: You got
1: it. When do you make it? So you'd make it like a day before or something?
2: Yes.
1: Because you can't make shrimp that.
2: Right.
0: Yeah.
2: You're going to boil the shrimp quickly, but then after that, you're going to let it sit in the marinade for about 24 hours.
0: Yeah. So
1: okay,
0: you
1: that's what pickles it, basically.
2: Yes, exactly.
0: So wait, you're leaving all those seeds in there?
2: Normally I wouldn't, but
0: today you are.
2: Today
0: you know what?
2: Lazy.
0: TV. All right. Okay. So now
2: so
0: we got that
2: pepper,
0: in there.
2: And we got onion.
0: Okay.
2: Capers in here. I love capers with shrimp.
0: What's going on here?
2: So that's habanero. Don't touch your face.
1: Oh.
2: I mean, you touch it now, but.
0: Okay, good to know.
2: Habanero.
1: So it's going to be hot, real spicy or
2: not? Not that spicy. Just a little hint at the back end.
0: Okay.
2: Got fresh lemon.
0: Okay.
2: We've got dill, fresh dill. Don't go crazy with it when using it because it'll get overpowering.
0: Okay.
2: Then we've got celery seed, salt, a touch of sugar.
0: Sugar.
2: A little bit of sweetness.
0: Okay.
2: And then some bay leaves.
0: Bay leaves. Okay.
2: To that, we're going to add our apple cider vinegar and our olive oil.
0: All right, so this is our marinade we're making right now.
1: Do you just pop this, after you boiled the shrimp, do you just pop this all in the refrigerator?
2: Yep, all in the bag.
0: Now
1: shake it.
0: Now, wait, I got a question. The shrimp are all, you took the tails off?
2: Tails off, you know. Tails on shrimp is a big, you know, thing right now.
0: Mm-hmm.
2: Tails on, tails off. But we're making a sandwich, so we definitely want them off.
1: Yeah.
2: Put them in there. Give them a massage. I just had a hard day's work.
0: Can you ask, how did you cook those?
2: Just a quick boil.
0: Just for how long?
2: Make sure, only like 3 minutes-ish when they start trying to turn opaque.
0: Quick. All right.
2: Yep.
0: So now that's in the fridge, and you're pulling it out of the fridge.
1: Ooh,
2: out of the fridge.
1: Beautiful
2: it's
1: salad.
2: Beautiful.
0: Look.
1: I feel like you
2: great.
1: Could even serve this on, like, lettuce.
0: Yeah.
2: Yeah, absolutely. I've served it on tostadas, on avocado toast.
0: Avocado
2: like
0: toast.
2: So
0: all right, but we got a baguette.
2: Got a nice French baguette here. I'm going to start with a little bit of mayo. Give it a quick slather.
0: Yeah, this is what we call dressed.
2: Exactly.
0: Right?
2: Exactly. From that, we're going to start just adding it. So just pile on the shrimp nice
1: that's
2: and
1: delicious.
2: Tall there. All righty. This is a little... A little bit of lettuce there for us. Okay.
0: Now, you put mayo on both sides of that bread or just the bottom?
2: I'm going to put mayo on both sides.
0: Please.
2: Both sides.
0: Come on.
1: Hoda loves some mayo.
2: We like
0: I think you're skimping on the mayo a little. I'm not sure. Come on, Scotty.
1: Hoda wants to.
0: What are you doing there? We got plenty.
1: Hoda, you take a spoon and have a bite.
0: And then tomato, you just put some tomato
2: And then,
0: slice.
2: Of course, tomatoes on
0: that
2: there.
0: That makes it.
2: You got to have tomatoes on your po' boy. A nice little sprinkle of salt just to bring it all together.
1: What is that sauce? Lemon juice?
0: What's this for?
2: That is a little bit of the extra marinade because you want to make sure you got plenty of that flavor
0: make
2: in there.
0: It,
2: right? This is the marinade sauce. Finish it off with that.
0: Mm.
1: So with that marinade sauce, do you save it or you just pour it out of this bag?
2: Yeah, so when you get the bag, I like to put it in a colander and have something beneath it and then put all the juice
1: in.
0: All right, well, come on down, Ms. Hager.
1: Okay, I'm going to come eat.
0: Let's try it.
1: You get in there too, please.
0: Got that tang. I love that. I've got some heat. You put hot sauce on yours?
2: I will.
0: Scotty.
1: Sorry.
0: Yum.
1: I like that we're just dropping.

0: are making a classic Middle Eastern comfort food. It's called?
1: Arias.
0: Of course it is.
2: Yeah, it's basically meat stuffed inside a grilled pita.
0: That's right.
2: Yeah.
0: Shuka Chaudhry is the executive chef at Shuka and Shuket restaurants here in New York. Shuket was recently, by the way, included in the New York Times' list of the 100 best restaurants in New York City.
1: Thank you.
0: Congratulations.
1: Thank you so much.
0: Hot ticket trying to get into your restaurants.
2: Congratulations.
1: It's a true story.
0: And we love comfort food, too.
1: Oh, who doesn't?
0: Yeah.
1: Who doesn't?
0: Okay.
1: So I love this because it's like a meal packed in a sandwich. And who doesn't love a sandwich?
0: That's what we want.
1: Right?
0: Easy.
2: This is my favorite part of the show.
1: So this is really the only part of this that's work is this part right here.
0: Okay.
1: So we have some cilantro and parsley.
0: Cool.
1: And then here we're going to grate some onion.
0: Okay.
1: All right.
2: This is going to take about
1: Joel,
2: an
1: you
2: hour.
1: Should do this.
2: I can do
1: because
2: it.
1: I'm a little scared that my eyelashes might fall off. You know what I mean?
2: Well, sure.
1: With this. But anyway,
0: that's okay.
1: You grate the onion, and what you get is the onion, it's juice. And we're just going to mix it in here. And what that does, it makes the meat, whatever meat that you use, this is ground beef, but you can use lamb, turkey. You could even do a vegan version with chopped mushrooms.
0: See, you could do vegan like you were talking about.
1: Yes.
2: But look, we got ground beef here. And what's this here?
1: So we're going to mix. That's the mixed
2: finished,
1: one, right?
2: Okay.
1: And we're
2: going to
1: mix
0: all
1: this
0: done.
1: All together.
0: Yeah.
1: And what the grated onion does is that it really gives more moisture. So as we're cooking it, the juice from the onions will cook out first before the fat of the meat.
0: And
1: so it gives it really
0: guy?
1: Juicy. Throw that garlic in.
0: Garlic
1: we need all of it.
0: Garlic goes in minced
2: great.
0: Garlic?
1: Right?
2: Should I use my hands?
1: If you would love
0: oh
1: to.
0: Oh, my
1: I love it. Just savage. Savage.
0: You cook.
2: Get in there. Oh, yes, I do. Thanks for asking,
1: I think he does.
2: Hoda.
1: I think he does.
2: I'm soaking in it right now.
0: Okay.
2: All right, so that's.
1: Okay, so that's that. We'll use your mix. Looks beautiful.
2: Great.
1: Okay, I'm going to move you right here.
2: I washed my hands 2 days
1: ago. And then we're going to take these pita. You're going to open them to half pockets.
0: Okay.
1: And then you're going to stuff them. Just use your hands at this point because you're.
0: You already did it.
1: You're a professional.
2: The crew will eat this, right?
1: Everyone's going to eat it.
2: All right, good. Okay. I ripped the pita a little bit. Should
1: that's okay.
2: I start
1: that's
2: over?
1: All right. No, you can make another one. This is a very forgiving dish.
0: I do not want that one.
1: And the beauty about this. I had this made for you.
0: Oh,
1: oh yeah.
0: No.
2: This is very
0: do
2: good.
1: Like
0: eat.
1: We said before,
0: no.
1: Straight savage.
0: Mm. You're not
1: okay.
0: supposed to eat raw
1: so we're
0: ground
1: dip
0: beef.
1: It. Yeah, it's okay. It's a high grade. It's like steak tartare.
2: It is.
0: Oh.
2: Yeah. It is.
0: Okay.
1: So we're gonna
2: hardly
1: dip it everywhere in olive oil.
0: Okay.
1: Joel's giving it like a St. Bart's bath, but
0: okay.
1: We're okay.
0: Okay.
1: And then we're gonna stick this face down on the grill, and you can hear.

0: crunch and that juicy,
1: so
0: that juicy meat.
1: So this cook all the way up
0: it
1: here?
0: It does. We're going to start it here and then we're going to flip it on all sides.
1: Oh, you're going to flip it on all sides.
0: Right. But if you were doing it at home and didn't have a grill pan, you can put it in a nonstick pan and then just toss it in the
2: How
0: oven and flip it.
2: How long face down like that?
0: This is probably going to take 15 minutes in total.
2: Oh, okay. Yeah.
0: Okay. For this. Well, we made jumbo stuffed ones. It'll take a little less if you had a little less meat.
1: Okay.
0: And then what goes really good with this is some pickles.
1: Okay.
0: Okay, so everybody has their pickle recipe. Really simple. We have some champagne vinegar, salt, sugar, a little bit of water in here.
1: Okay.
0: And then we're going to throw in the sachet and bring it to a boil.
1: What's in that sachet?
0: What's a sachet? We're going to do a little Fresno chili because I like a little heat.
2: Mm.
0: A little star anise, bay leaf.
2: Anything from Fresno.
0: Peppercorn and coriander seed. And
2: this
0: you're just going
2: to
0: make a little bundle.
2: To pickle. This takes like a month, doesn't it?
0: No, not at all. 2 hours and you're good.
2: Oh,
1: 2 hours.
0: So we're going to make a little bundle like this, like a little stork bundle. Drop the baby in there.
1: Okay.
0: Okay? You bring it to a boil, then shoot it to a simmer. And then you could do this in advance. These last up to a month or even longer.
1: So is this what you made?
0: This is it. We're putting beets in here, not only to pickle them, but we want the cauliflower to have a great color. You want to
1: so
0: put that in
1: cauliflower
0: there?
1: Cauliflower and beets?
0: Yes. You can do anything.
2: So you're pouring that mix that you just
0: on here.
1: In
0: okay.
1: here.
0: And this will turn these pickles pink or hot pink like these or red. And if you wanted the yellow version, then you would just add turmeric.
1: Okay.
0: I like it more. Okay.
2: Okay.
0: And so we'll put this on.
2: We'll be back in a month.
0: Give it a little shake.
1: Shake it up.
0: And
1: then
0: counter overnight and then in the refrigerator for weeks.
1: Boom.
0: And
1: this
0: good.
1: Is this
0: Easy
1: is the
0: snack.
1: Meal?
0: Yes, I'm going to let you pass. Go ahead, get in there.
1: Wait, what's going on here? What's this, tahini?
0: So in here, we have some tahini and some of our bang bang shata, which is our hot sauce. And
1: bang
0: you
1: bang
0: do
1: shata.
0: Dip and drag.
1: Dip and drag.
0: You got to get a little bit in
1: dripping.
0: There.
1: Dripping. Did you
0: drag
1: it?
0: You got to throw away your
1: you
0: fucking knife.
1: Heat. You're gonna, it's going to, it's got too much heat.
0: Joel's got it.
3: Joel,
0: do the stance. We don't want you to get dirty.
1: Ever.
0: What do you guys think?
2: Oh, my word.
1: Oh, my God.
2: It's so good.
0: You got the whole experience, the pickles, the everything.
1: Oh, my God.
0: Joel, you don't want to do that.
2: Oh, that's good vinegar.
1: Oh, my God.
0: Pickle backs of
1: This is so good.
2: Oh,
1: you're amazing.
2: You're genius.
0: Thank you so much. Thank you. We're going to turn these.
1: You
0: see
1: can get this recipe.
0: Mark?
1: Look at that.
0: That's what you're looking for.
1: You can get this recipe today.com/food.

0: We are back with the greatest. Don't you love Valerie Carson? Valerie Bertinelli's back. She's got one of her special recipes.
1: Family, we call it family. Oh, that's right. These are recipes that are light. Excuse me. I have my own little surgical issue on Monday. These are light dishes. And Val, in the summer, like, nobody wants to cook heavy.
2: Yeah. Right.
1: But we don't want to substitute, you know, flavor for that.
3: Yeah. And you are not going to substitute flavor with this because this marinade does two things. It's also going to marinate your chicken. It's also going to be a great sauce for the chicken thighs.
0: You love chicken thighs.
3: That's I do.
1: That's, me too.
0: Me too.
3: They have so much flavor. So we have a little sesame seed oil.
0: Yeah.
3: We have some rice wine vinegar, and we have some soy sauce. And in there, we also have some grated ginger and some grated garlic and some vegetable oil. So we're going to give that.
0: Just that's it. A whisk.
3: This is going to be your sauce. So you could dip gyoza in this. You could dip egg rolls in this. You could dip salmon. Anything. You could put it on anything.
1: Is it a marinade and a sauce?
3: Yes. So by this, it's the sauce. Then we're going to take 2 tablespoons, put it in here, and they've already done this for me. I love the culinary crew.
0: Yeah.
3: And then we're going to add some more to really heft it up a little bit. So we have some veggie oil.
0: Could you put this on fish too?
3: Yes, it would be great on fish. Salmon, anything. That's rice wine vinegar again.
0: What's that?
3: And this is more soy sauce because we're hefting it up. And then we want some spice in there. So this is some sambal oleic. That I was introduced to by Mrs.
0: That?
3: Van Halen.
1: The boys are
3: spicy.
0: Spicy.
3: Oh, you guys are already eating.
4: Oh, yeah.
3: Hi, Greg.
4: Your fantastic. Chicken thighs with skin with the capers.
0: Yeah.
4: It's a go-to.
1: We still talk
3: about it. This is going to be another go-to. And then you can also put it on fish. You could put it on shrimp. Okay, so we have our sauce. Then what we're going to do is take our chicken thighs. And these are boneless, skinless.
0: Skinless. How come?
3: Because you really, really like to get the marinade in there. We're going to sit this for about 30 minutes.
0: Okay.
3: Now, you could do it with bone in. That's fine.
4: Yep.
3: But this is easier to eat.
1: Do you season those too, or is there enough seasoning?
3: We're not going to season these until right before we put them on the grill.
0: Mm-hmm. Okay.
3: So let that marinade, get the marinade all over it. That's about at least 30 minutes. You can do longer if you want.
0: Okay.
3: So then you're going to take them out, and you're going to wipe them off a little bit. Just dry them off. And then get them onto a nice hot grill pan.
0: Everybody likes that.
1: Yeah, definitely. Let me do something here. I'm standing around.
3: Yeah. So get them on the grill
1: pan. Also, this looks like you could do this for tacos, too. Like, you could cut these up and make fajitas.
3: Oh, that'd be great. Yeah. Get a nice, a slaw on that.
0: Yeah.
3: I've got potato salad that we're going to show you later.
0: Okay.
3: But it's not potato salad. It's fake potato salad.
0: Okay. How long do you cook that?

0: those
1: no,
0: stove.
1: No, okay. But this is the chance for you to also season it. So you're going to get your pepper on there, and you're going to get your salt on there. And then when you flip it, you're going to season the other side.
2: Uh-huh. Okay.
1: And then we get to this, and this is when it's done.
2: Okay.
1: And I think we have a plate for you guys. We have a
2: plate. So then do you put, and then you just put this on top?
1: Yes, is that what you want to drizzle the sauce on top.
2: I want more of the sauce, yeah.
1: Or you
2: want
1: to dip it in.
2: Dip it here, Chris.
3: So good.
1: Dip it, dip it.
3: What's the story on the cauliflower salad here?
1: That is, it's a classic potato salad, but made with cauliflower. So you get your hard-boiled eggs in there, your mustard, your mayo, your dill, your chives. It's delicious.
3: So it's a potato salad.
4: Wow.
1: So it's not potato salad. It's cauliflower salad.
3: Potato salad.
1: Potato salad. Yes, exactly.
5: All right, this morning on Today Food, we are answering the age-old summer party question, what can I bring? Well, today, contributor Elizabeth Highschool has two delicious summer salad recipes. And no pressure, Elizabeth, but there are three Yankees eating your food. We need them to be in good health. I hope this
6: they're
5: is good cute. And tasty.
6: They're cute. They're cute.
2: They're cute.
6: Honey.
2: They want ribs. I don't know that they want this.
5: You're here on salad day. Sorry.
3: We told them to stay away from the drinks, though.
5: She's got a heavy pour.
6: Absolutely. So, I mean, y'all know it's hot as the hinges of hell in the South right now. And nobody wants to be sweating in the kitchen. So we're going to do these great, easy salads that we can pull together quickly.
2: Okay.
6: All right. So now I'm going to get you. Yes.
5: I've never shaved a vegetable.
2: I still don't like you with knives.
6: No. She is wonderful.
2: No. Are you
6: all right.
2: Sure,
6: so here we go. Take off the ends here. Very
2: don't
6: good.
2: Be so snappy about
6: and then
2: it.
6: We're going to shave it just like this.
5: Oh, okay.
2: Careful.
6: Look at you. Okay, Maddie. Okay, Maddie. You got it. Yeah. Okay. Keep going.
5: Yeah, real
6: so now we go in here. Now,
2: wait,
6: with our
2: I'm
6: fennel.
2: Feeling like it. You're making...
6: And then with our fennel. Oh, God. I had
5: like
6: such high hopes. All right, let's move on over. Let's move to the fennel
5: is
6: then.
2: Okay,
5: the
2: you
5: fennel?
2: Move to
5: okay,
2: the fennel.
5: Yes. All right.
6: Now, if you don't love fennel...
5: Oh, you're better at that.
6: If you don't love fennel, you can always use celery. Mm-hmm. That's a great option. We're going to put that in there. And then we're going to start making our dressing.
5: You're moving so fast for us. Okay, yes, keep going. All right, we're
6: saving. So we've got a little bit of honey. We've got some Dijon. We also have got some lemon juice.
2: Okay.
6: And then we're going to slowly drizzle the oil in here.
2: The oil.
6: I was waiting.
3: Yankees love it.
6: Y'all like it?
2: Pause for Yankees reaction. Okay, what are y'all doing? What do you think?
4: Delicious.
6: You know, and that's the thing. I mean, really, y'all forget
4: feels like
6: it. Listen,
4: summer.
6: We need to drink.
5: Yes.
6: That's not fair. They're drinking, and I want to drink.
5: I know, but they got a game. When's the next game?
6: So these
4: tonight.
2: Oh, no. They're going to be mad.
6: I'm going to be the reason. They got drunk on the Today Show.
5: Please win, or we're going to have angry Yankees fans.
4: These are virgins.
2: No, I
6: don't
2: know.
6: Okay. So now we're going to...
5: Oh, my God. That is
6: raw. It is a peach and Aperol margarita. You know we love a margarita.
5: Okay, this is beautiful. Now what do we do?
6: So now what we do is we're going to add pine nuts. We're adding pine nuts. We're adding parmesan.
5: Okay, sorry, I got distracted.
6: We're going to add that vinaigrette that I just made. Yeah. Let's get the vinaigrette in there.
2: Yep, dump it in? Mm-hmm.
6: Yes,
5: and
6: please.
5: The fennel, too. The whole thing?
6: And then, yes. And then I want you to...
5: Watch me toss.
6: And then you're going to toss.
5: What about these?
6: All right, now this salad is one of my favorite things. It's everything from the farmer's market.
5: Yeah, that's this.
6: Well, yeah, that's it. It's just a super easy salad.
5: We'll just move on. We don't have time for all that.
6: So...
5: We got to keep it cooking.
6: All right, so here we are. This is farmer's market salad. The deal is, if it grows together, it goes together.
2: Oh,
6: okay?
2: Oh. What does
6: so
2: that mean?
6: So we have, because corn, peaches.
2: Oh, okay, got it.
6: If you see it at a farmer's market, it's all going to go together. Mm-hmm. So it doesn't matter. You can put anything you love in there.
5: Okay.
6: Now, this is my favorite trick.
2: So wait, when
6: you've got all these little tomatoes.
5: Yeah,
6: okay?
5: I want to see this.
6: So we're going to put this on top, and then you just cut straight through.
3: That's
6: isn't
3: a protein.
6: Yes.
4: Come on, I'm gonna, that's a life hack.
2: That's a hack, right?
6: So then we're going to add this in.
3: A life hack.
6: And then I've got smoked chicken. Now listen, you can just go to your local barbecue stand, pick up some smoked chicken.
2: Stick it in.
6: Or, I mean, you can smoke your own. Okay. I think that's legal in y'all's state now.
2: Isn't it?
6: Yeah, I thought
5: not in Mississippi.
6: All right, so let's work on our vinaigrette.
5: Okay.
6: No, not in Mississippi. Not yet. Not ever, probably. All right, so let's go ahead and add some lemon juice to this.
5: Lemon juice.
6: And then we've got balsamic. We're going to throw in 2 cloves of garlic.
5: Just whole like that?
6: Uh-huh. Okay. Because we're going to blend it.
5: Okay.
6: And then a little bit of zest, which we love a zester.
5: Yes, and what's this?
6: And the Parmesan's going to go
5: the
6: in.
5: The whole thing?
6: It's a Parmesan vinaigrette.
3: What's the drink, Elizabeth?
6: Yeah, the drink is a peach and Aperol margarita.
3: Oh. Yes!
4: That's fantastic.
6: I mean, is it not one of the best things you've ever put in your mouth?
5: So good. Yankees like it? We're out of time.
6: We are out of time.
2: Like in Italy? Enjoyed it?
0: Delicious. Yeah. Yes.
7: Okay.
0: Amazing. Thank you very much.
7: All right,
0: I'm going to need this recipe.
7: They're all fueled up and liquored up for the game.
6: Liquored up for the game.
7: Thanks, Elizabeth. You'd have it no other way. If you want to get your hands on these recipes.

0: Okay, if you need a little inspiration for dinner tonight, we have got a dish that you is packed with flavor and it's good for you too.
1: Let's say it together. Olivier Polazzo.
2: Thank you, guys.
1: Working in the culinary field. He was 15 years old in Paris, New York, Abu Dhabi, and now he's consulting as a chef at Forager's Table here in Manhattan. You got the perfect summer meal. First of all, we're so happy you're here.
2: Thank you for having me, guys. Thank you so much.
3: We love your accent.
0: First of all, did you know that Hoda's favorite dish is salmon? You did this just for her.
1: Olivia, okay, so we're going to make a salmon taco?
2: Yes. Okay. So we're going to make a salmon tacos today. Okay. So it's very easy. So we have a beautiful mango salsa with a little spice.
0: What is this little baby?
2: That's a scotch bunny.
0: We like the idea of a mango salsa because it kind of
1: makes it
0: ups
1: sweet.
0: The game.
2: Yes, it ups the game.
0: Should we try?
2: Okay. Yes.
0: Okay, so we,
1: not like
2: you
1: that.
2: You want to do
1: he
2: that?
1: He said not like that. Let
0: Olivier do it.
2: All right, so but you can participate. Let me show you.
1: Okay.
2: All right, so we're going to go to a small dice.
1: Uh-huh.
2: So we want it.
1: Look how thin. Look what you're doing.
0: Very thin.
2: And
1: is your apartment neat, Olivier?
2: Yes.
1: Okay. No, some people have that thing where everything looks like it's a... Okay, so you dice it up.
0: Okay,
1: and you put
0: dice
1: it in here.
0: You get there, and then what do we add?
1: We're adding...
2: So we're adding some...
0: I'm going to eat this.
3: Oil?
2: Yes.
3: Can I pour it?
2: Yes.
1: Oil?
2: Oil, and then we have some fresh citrus here.
1: Okay, is that lemon?
2: Lemon.
1: Lemon. And what are these
2: this
1: grains?
2: This is a nice recipe that we do at Forager's Table.
0: Yeah.
2: Which is located in Chelsea.
3: Scallions.
0: Is this cilantro?
2: Cilantro for the flavor.
0: I love cilantro.
3: Me too. Okay.
2: So... Then,
1: okay, we got this.
2: We got that.
1: Okay,
2: that.
1: So now let's move
2: to the salmon. So salmon, a little bit of salt.
1: Look at that.
2: Both sides.
4: Salt?
2: Yes.
1: And do you take that bottom part off of salmon? You know, sometimes it has that skin.
2: Yes. So the skin, we actually save the skin and we separately cook the skin.
1: Okay.
0: Amazing.
2: So we're going to make a salmon crispy skin for a topping.
1: So you're going to put the salmon in here.
2: Put the salmon with the other side. Ooh.
1: Oh, the other side?
0: Like
2: it
0: this?
2: Looks like she- oh, my God.
1: Olivia,
2: it looks like she has skills. Okay.
0: So. Looks like she has skills, but that's fake.
1: Okay.
2: All right. So then we're going to cook the salmon for about 5 to 6 minutes.
1: Not that long, right?
2: Not that long.
1: Okay.
2: That long.
0: So 2.5 minutes on each side?
2: 2.5 minutes on each
1: side. Okay, and then what's happening in this pan?
0: That's a tortilla.
2: So that's a tortilla. So we have a corn tortilla.
1: Corn.
2: So you can also
1: Do you put any oil in here or just stick it in?
2: No, just put it in.
1: Just like that?
2: Yes. We want it to get a little bit charred. You know?
1: I like that. Like this one. Crunchy.
0: Yeah, crunchy.
1: All right. Okay, so now we come back here.
0: We're going to assemble.
1: Yes. Let's cook. All right.
2: So let me. I want to see if you guys can
0: assemble?
2: Help me assemble.
1: We can.
0: Yes. We can.
1: We're very smart.
2: Show me your skills, guys.
1: Okay,
2: let's go. So how do you like your salmon?
1: This is not
0: a competition.
1: No. Not race.
0: Is it?
1: Okay, salmon in the middle.
2: Salmon in the middle.
1: And then I want a lot of mango.
0: Me too. This mango looks beautiful.
1: And what are these? Oh, these pickled onions. Is that what these red ones are?
2: Yes, pickled onions.
0: And look, the way I like mine is
1: like.
2: Yes, but the skin is like. How crispy is that?
1: Is it yummy?
0: Crispy. Right.
1: You say the skin.
0: Yes.
1: Okay, and then
2: so you start. You put the salsa.
1: I want more salsa. I like that.
0: Right. But I like the avocado.
2: And then a little bit of avocado here.
1: Me too. And what about the tomatoes on the other plate? Is that
2: tomatoes?
1: Yeah, those are good.
0: Who do you think did a better job?
1: Okay, so, please stop trying to win. This is not a win-lose thing.
2: Tomatoes. So you guys actually have skills.
1: Can we just eat it?
2: Ooh.
1: I'm in.
2: Mm. Well, let me finish.
1: We can't wait for you, Olivier.
2: Oh, let me have a bite, too.
1: Take a bite. Mm. Oh, my God.
0: Olivier, this is what we want for dinner tonight. Yes.
2: It's amazing.
0: Cook it with us.
1: Olivier, thank you. To get these recipes, head to today.com/food.
5: My friend J.J. Johnson is the James Beard Award-winning chef behind the Rice Bowl Restaurant Field Trip. Also one right here at 30 Rock, if you're coming to visit. He's here to make a shrimp and corn salad and a tangy cocktail. Chef, good to see you.
6: What's up, guys?
1: Hi.
6: How are we doing?
5: Okay, a lot of peaches coming in.
6: Peaches this season for me, they're a little sweet, a very tart. But I love radishes, and my favorite tool is the mandolin in the kitchen.
1: It's gotta be
6: Japanese mandolin, but I always like tuck my thumb in here.
3: Oh, that's smart. That's a pro tip.
4: Your palm is right there, too.
6: Yeah.
7: So you combine the radishes with the peach?
6: The radishes with the peach. So you get a little bit of sweetness.
4: How can you make sure you're getting tartness. A sweet peach? Sometimes I bite into them and it's just
5: That's how
4: not...
5: you find out.
6: You're going to find out.
4: I mean,
6: I'm always touching it. So, like, if it's a little soft, I know the residual sugar's coming out.
4: Okay.
6: And it's going to be the right moment to eat it. But don't let it get too soft.
5: So you core it, chop up the peaches?
6: Peaches. And then escarole.
3: Why escarole?
6: Just like crisp and beautiful, and was always in my grandmother's kitchen.
7: Huh? Really?
6: So I cut it just nice and fresh. Mm-hmm. I use it raw, and then just throw all this in here.
3: That seems
4: some
3: pretty
4: fresh
3: easy.
4: Fresh corn, summer corn.
7: Where'd your grandmother live, JJ?
6: So one of my grandmothers lived right in Harlem, from the south, from North Carolina. Uh-huh. My other grandmother lived in Pennsylvania in the Poconos.
7: Got it.
6: Where I grew up. A little bit of orange zest, right? Because orange zest is a thing.
4: Okay. Is there a dressing that goes on this?
6: Oh, yes. We're going to do that. So olive oil.
4: So pretty. Okay.
6: Orange juice.
3: Ah.
6: Fresh cracked black pepper.
3: Okay.
6: Who doesn't love that? And then the salt and the red
4: That's
6: box.
4: It?
3: That's pretty
4: it?
3: Simple.
4: No
6: yes.
4: way.
7: Wow.
6: That's it.
5: Grill up some shrimp to go with
6: And then who doesn't like shrimp in the summertime?
3: Oh, yes.
6: So some shrimp, some pink peppercorns.
4: Mm-hmm. Ooh. Yum. Do they taste different?
6: Or? Yes. It's going to give a little bit more sweetness to it.
4: Okay.
6: Al, you want to stir that up for me?
7: I've never seen that dressing. Like,
6: no?
7: That's a new one for. Have you
6: Want to throw this in a cast
4: Sure. Iron? Absolutely.
3: Oh, that is so light, JJ.
6: Oh, you ready down there eating?
7: Yeah, I'm like, wait.
3: We don't need all
6: and
3: those
6: And then the cast iron pan. And then for me, the shrimp is always about the 16-20. So that means we're going to get 16 to 20 pieces in a
4: nice
6: pound.
4: Big okay,
3: so
4: ones.
3: Nothing too big, but nothing too small.
4: This won't take long to cook either.
6: Okay.

0: let that render down.
1: Awesome. Oh, man.
0: Now, who doesn't like summertime without gin and juice?
1: Are you kidding me? Ready. So, is it fancy gin and juice?
0: Very
2: what you
0: fancy.
2: Know about gin and juice?
0: Very fancy.
1: So, JJ.
0: White balsamic.
2: Oh.
0: White balsamic. There's some sugar in here. Okay. Ginger.

0: Okay.
1: And then gin. You know, I would have put a little bit more here, but yeah, you know, a little bit more.
0: Show's almost over. We're fine.
1: Well, cheers.
0: Cheers, cheers to that.
1: It's the summertime.
2: Oh, I didn't get my restaurant downstairs. Oh,
3: where's your salad?
0: You know what?
4: Get in on this.
0: This is all very fresh.
2: Oh, JJ.
0: Isn't that good?
2: JJ, that's good.
4: Oh, that is a good drink.
0: JJ, it's fresh and it's doable. Like, people at home watching right now can definitely make this. This is worth it.
2: And I'm not even a gin guy.
4: Even Chanel could do it.
1: But the botanicals from...

0: Welcome back. This morning on Today Food, we are joined by Aisha Nerjaya, the executive chef at Shuka and Shukette restaurants right here in New York, my absolute favorites. And she's here to show us this morning how to turn just a few easy and affordable ingredients into a really tasty vegetarian meal. The whole family's going to love it. Chef Aisha, good morning.
1: Good morning. Good to see you. So good to have you.
0: So, okay, I told you already, eggplant is not my fave, but
1: I'm going to change that.
0: I know. I believe you are going to change that. We already have our tasters over there. They're diving in. They're not standing on ceremony. Mm. They're in. Mm-hmm. Okay, so how do we do this?
1: Okay, so I don't know about you, but I like summer to last as long as possible.
0: Yes.
1: So this is my end of summer dish to kick off, because eggplant and tomato might be out of the market soon. Here we have sun gold tomatoes. Now, if you can't find these, little cherry tomatoes would do the trick.
0: Okay.
1: But I would like the color of the tomatoes to be one type, because we're going to make a sauce here, and we want it to be bright and vibrant.
0: Okay, and so you added a garlic and
1: onion. We added garlic and a little bit of shallot. Okay. Here we have some olive oil, and if you could season this up for me.
0: Oh, well, I'm going to do it like you taught me. You know, Aisha did one of our cooking shows. Is that enough?
1: Yes, a little bit more.
0: Okay, ooh, see, always more. More seasoning.
1: Yes, more seasoning.
0: More? Okay, all right, there.
1: So then here we have this, and we're going to dump this on a sheet tray, and you're going to put this in your oven, and it's going to be at a high temperature, about 450 degrees, because what we want to do is blister the tomatoes.
0: Okay, how long? We roast it for how long?
1: About 5 to 10 minutes.
0: Okay.
1: What you're looking for is the tomatoes to kind of be soft here and get a little bit of color.
0: Okay.
1: And what that's going to do is take out the sweetness.
0: Oh, okay.
1: All right? So we're going to make the mabuha sauce here.
0: Mabuha?
1: Mabuha, okay. Yes. So in here, we're going to add a little bit of sherry vinegar.
0: Yes, okay.
1: I know how you love machines.
0: I do. Okay. I know.
1: It's going to be fail-proof.
0: She taught me to use the... I was so scared of the food processor. We had, an intervention.
1: Those little 10 fingers.
0: Yeah, I know.
1: Success.
0: Those blades, I mean, I'm scared. Okay, what's this?
1: A little bit of olive oil.
0: Okay. And the whole thing?
1: Yeah, no, half of that.
0: Okay.
1: I'm going to season for you.
0: Mm-hmm.
1: And here we're going to do some lemon. Mm-hmm. I know you have the fancy little tool there.
0: I know. You know I love that tool. That's how I make my cocktail every night. Okay.
1: Okay, you're going to put the tap on?
0: Uh-huh.
1: And we're going to buzz that.
0: Lower... Oh, I had to turn it on. Okay.
1: There you go.
0: Like, keep it going.
1: Simple. It's going to simple. This is good. You're going to wait until everything is just one color, which is going to take about 3 more minutes. So we can stop this because we've already had it here.
0: Okay.
1: And we're going to move on to our spicy tahini.
0: Okay, yay.
1: All right? So here we just have a cup and a half of tahini. Here's some cumin.
0: Mm-hmm.
1: All right? And I'm going to have you...
0: Stir.
1: Kind of do this.
0: Okay.
1: And this is our Bang Bang Shatta from Shuket, which is our hot sauce.
0: Ooh.
1: But if you can't get it there, then you can use store-bought harissa. They have them in the little, squeeze bottles that look like toothpaste.
0: So we add that.
1: We're going to get that in there. And you know that we like spicy, so
0: how
1: we're adding that in.
0: How are we liking it so far?
2: Come on. I can eat the sauce.
0: You could get some, pita and just eat this sauce.
1: Okay, so we added the lemon juice, and we're going to put about 2 tablespoons of ice water.
0: Oh, it's smelling so good. Okay.
1: Okay, and I'm going to get that in.
0: What's the ice water doing?
1: It's going to loosen this up. You can see how it's seizing right now with the liquid.
0: I do. It's seizing.
1: And sometimes.
0: Okay, well, watch out. Okay.
1: All right, we can't do it.
0: Oh, wait, we got to get... They're telling me to hurry up.
1: All right, you ready? So we're going to get it in there, and then we're going to get the sauce going.
0: Stir.
1: Really good. Okay, so I know this is your favorite part. We're going to do some knife work here.
0: Oh, gosh. Oh, right. I know.
1: Yeah, we're
0: no. clear. We got to believe it.
1: All right, come on. Okay. We got it.
0: All right.
1: We're going to cut this in half, and I'm going to teach you how to score the eggplant.
0: Yes.
1: Okay, so you're going to take half, and I'm going to take half.
2: Why do we score it, by the way?
1: So what we're going to try to do is... This is kind of a deep vegetable. We need to get the seasoning deep down in there, so every bite is as delicious as the top part.
2: And could you use any eggplant?
1: So we're going to put this on here. Any eggplant is fine. So we're going to make these X's, these cross hatches, and I want you to keep down here. Okay, so we're going to do it quickly.
0: They're harassing me.
1: Yes, it's okay.
0: Okay, score.
1: Yeah, so you practice that, but be careful.
0: Okay, speed
1: knifing. All right, here we go. Olive oil.
0: Yes.
1: We're going to massage some cumin on there. And salt, again, 450.
0: Yes.
1: In your oven. Here we have our eggplant, spicy tahini sauce on the bottom. We're going to sprinkle this with a little mabuha.
0: Oh, the mabuha. The color
3: is so good.
1: And can you get some of the feta?
0: Yeah, the feta I'm going to sprinkle on.
1: And I'm going to put the tomato salad right on top.
0: Oh, my. This is incredible. Tasters,
2: it's
0: what do
2: so
0: we say?
2: Good.
3: 15 seconds. Okay. Try a bite.
0: I got to try. Do
3: so
0: I love
3: good.
0: My clip? Wait, hold on. 10 seconds.
3: Wait.
0: Somebody else read the tease. I'm going to have my mouth.
1: Yes, we're
3: Aisha. Look at my plate.
2: Magic.
3: More on today. Coming up. Fourth hour. Third hour.

0: speaking of home, if you love chips and guacs in your today's Masterclass Monday, it's for you. We're talking avocados and mangoes, which can be challenging to choose and to use.
1: Yeah, exactly. And here to share her tricks is Gabby Dolkin. She's an Instagram star, cookbook author, creator of the popular food blog, What's Gabby Cooking? And Gabby's in her L.A. kitchen up bright and early us. Hey, Gabby, good morning.
2: Hi, guys. Good morning.
1: Mama,
2: how are
1: should
2: you?
1: Should we call you good morning, Mama? How's that babe?
2: She's good. She's right behind the camera, just staring at me.
0: Oh, she's filming.
1: She's working camera one.
0: She's a genius.
1: Good. She's 7

0: Your note said, but also we did something this morning that was a little controversial. We put avocado in our cereal. Have you ever heard of anything like that?
1: I saw that.
2: Yeah.
1: I saw that. No.
2: Okay. No.
1: I don't know if I would do it, but I support anyone who does that.
2: I trust Gabby. All right, Gabby, before we get any further, so we're going to make mango to a mango salsa. And how do you pick a good mango?
1: So similar to an avocado, when you buy a mango, sometimes they're rock hard, and there are different varieties also. Like, we have a different variety in my kitchen than you guys have right there on set. But when they're rock hard, also like an avocado, give them a couple days. You can put them in that same bag with the banana and an apple.
0: Good trick.
1: When they're ripe, this one is all yellow, and it should also have just a tiny bit of give to it. Again, like this part of your palm, and it should smell really fragrant. Like, when it smells fragrant, it's ready to go.
2: Okay,
0: so you made this this delicious avocado and mango salsa with salmon. I know, my toe's okay. Everything's fine. Show us what you made.
1: Okay, so this is what we're making quickly. It's this beautiful salmon. Mm-hmm. When you're seasoning salmon, I just buy like a little fillet. I season it heavily with any of your favorite seasonings. I just use my favorite. It's called Gabby's Go-To. Salt and pepper, 425 degree oven for like 10 to 12 minutes. Mm-hmm. If you don't want to turn on your oven, you can easily do it in a grill. You would just do indirect. You'd put it on indirect heat and shut the grill and cook it same amount of time.
2: So show us how to cut that mango.
1: That's done. Mm-hmm. Yes, we're going to cut the mango. Okay, so there's a huge pit in this situation.
0: Yes,
1: you are going to hold
0: is.
1: It. You can hold it up like this. Yes, and you're going to take your knife and just run it right down, like just slightly off the center so you don't hit the pit. Turn it the other way and do the exact same thing. If you cut it a little bit too close to the center and you hit the pit, just move your knife out a bit. And then from here, what we're going to do is take our knife and very gently score the inside part of the mango both ways, like kind of like tic-tac-toe, just like this. And then you're going to pop it out. Mm-hmm. And take your knife. I'm using like a fillet, like a fish fillet knife. This is what you would use to take the skin off of a fish. You could also use a chef's knife, anything you want. And you're just going to carefully
0: look at that.
1: Run it on the bottom, just like this.
0: Yeah. And you know what? Hoda's
1: and
0: a mango
1: all
0: expert.
1: Of your mango.
2: Yeah. That's how I give it to my kids. I call those mango pops.
0: She
2: pop it out.
0: Pops it and just lets them eat it straight from the skin.
1: Like, how old does my poppy need to be in order to have a mango?
2: I think
1: 7 months
2: needs,
1: acceptable.
2: She needs some teeth. Just one or two.
0: One tooth. One tooth.
1: Okay. Same thing with the avocado. When you're doing an avocado, you kind of just spin it around your knife, twist it open, and then you're also just going to score the same thing. And instead of popping it open like you did the mango, you're going to pop it open, or you're going to scoop it out with a spoon.
2: And what do you do to season those two fruits?
0: Show us how you make your salsa.
1: So the salsa, we're just going to put in some green onions. You could also do chives. Mm-hmm. I have, look at these like super cool green zebra tomatoes from the farmer's market. Mm, those
2: beautiful.
1: Are going to go in.
2: And lime?
1: A little bit of lime juice, a little bit of pepper. And then if you're not feeding this to kids or whatever, you could add a little jalapeno, habanero, just to give a little bit of spice.
2: Yummy.
1: And then you just give this a
0: That's
1: stir
0: delicious.
1: And top it.
0: On anything.
1: If you hate fish, put it on chicken, put it on steak, put it on whatever you want. Tofu.
2: Looks great.
1: It's all going to be
0: Thank you so much, Gabby, for these tips and try this at home. Thank you so much. Try it at home. Head to day.com/food.
3: Hi there, good Thursday morning. President Trump grabbing attention overnight.
4: As he tries to reframe the crucial midterm elections, it is September 10th. This is Today. Center stage. President Trump in the spotlight at the first ever Republican midterm convention, urging his party's voters to pretend he is on the ballot, while also making this stunning pitch to all Americans.
5: So if the Republicans win, you win with us and you get $5,000.
4: But this morning, major questions about just where that money, more than $1 trillion, would actually come from. We'll have the overnight reaction as the race to November intensifies. America remembers. Final preparations underway on this eve of 9/11, 25 years after the deadliest terror attack in history.
6: These anniversary moments are critical to the memorial.

0: and to us as a nation to look back and reflect.
1: From ramped up security to the new tribute planned at Ground Zero, we'll have a preview of what to expect. AI backlash, growing calls to rein in the rapidly expanding technology. As a former insider, sounds the alarm.
2: The conversations I've had with the people building the technology are the things that I think people would find truly shocking.
1: Just ahead, his warning that artificial intelligence could wipe out the human race in the next decade. Members of Congress now demanding action. We'll have the very latest. Flipping out.
3: This is iPhone Duo.
1: Reaction pouring in after the reveal of Apple's first ever foldable phone. This morning, a closer look at its features and its hefty price tag.
4: Do I have $2,000 to spend on a phone? Absolutely not.
1: We'll break down the pros and cons of the buzzy new device. Those stories. Plus, it's all coming back to her. Music icon Celine Dion greeting fans in Paris ahead of her long-awaited return to the stage this weekend. Inside her emotional journey to performing again. And opening night thriller.
5: Hey, great call, Chris. Jackson, Smith, and Jigba is gone. Touchdown.
1: The NFL season kicking off with a big win for the reigning champion Seattle Seahawks. A game decided in the closing seconds.
5: Throwing it up in the end zone. Did he get the feet down? Job, yes.
1: Fans everywhere celebrating football's return with the next game just a few hours away, but a very long way away. The first ever NFL game in Australia.
6: I spent my 401k money to come see the 49ers play.
1: And we will take you there live today, Thursday, September 10th, 2026.
7: From NBC News, this is Today with Savannah Guthrie and Greg Melvin, live from Studio 1A in Rockefeller Plaza.
1: And a very good morning to you. Welcome to Today. So glad you're starting your Thursday morning with us. That game last night. Football's back.
8: It's back. First day of school for a lot of kids. Yeah. Finally, my kids go to school today. I mean, this is it. The rematch of the Super Bowl, and Seahawks do it again.
1: Seahawks did it again last night. We'll give you the highlights on that. We'll also take you to the first ever game that's being played in Australia.
8: Yeah, America's greatest export, football, American football. We'll start, though, with politics. The president rallying Republican support in deep red Texas at his party's first ever midterm convention. His speech lasted an hour and 45 minutes, and he urged supporters to vote as if it was his name on the ballot.
1: So the big headline, the president saying all Americans will get $5,000 if Republicans hold the House and Senate. This morning, though, no word on how that $1.3 trillion payment would be funded or if it's even legal.
8: There was also a big political surprise. Democratic Senator John Fetterman appeared on video at this Republican midterm convention to introduce his fellow senator from Pennsylvania, Republican Dave McCormick, and he touted working with President Trump.
1: Meanwhile, the nation is preparing to honor a milestone, 25 years since the September 11th attacks. This is a look right now at Lower Manhattan, where tomorrow's ceremonies will take place. We've got it all covered for you this morning. We'll start in Dallas with NBC's Garrett Hake. Garrett, good morning to you.
9: Hey, Craig, good morning. This had many of the trappings of a traditional presidential convention, including the party's leader giving that keynote speech late into the night. But of course, in this case, President Trump won't be on the ballot. He urged voters to act as though he is, though, with his party's accomplishments and their control of Washington on the line.
10: President Trump taking center stage in Dallas, delivering the keynote address at the GOP's first ever midterm convention. The two-day pep rally designed to pump up the Republican base, with Mr. Trump urging voters to think of him when they cast their ballots this fall.
11: I'm asking you to pretend that I'm on the ballot. I'm on the ballot.
10: And defending his decision to go to war with Iran, predicting that the conflict he first said would last only a few weeks now will continue a few more months.
11: The war will be over very shortly after the election.
10: The president also announcing that if Republicans hold both the House and Senate, he'll push for every U.S. citizen to receive a $5,000 dividend, adding the money could only be spent in the United States.
11: The Republicans win. You win with us and you get $5,000.
10: But the White House has not said where that estimated $1.35 trillion would come from or how they could enforce where Americans spend the money. And the president has floated some similar payments in the past that have not come to fruition. With just 54 days left until the November midterms, Republicans are facing many challenges, including high gas prices and the president's growing unpopularity, with 64% in a new NBC News poll saying they disapprove of his job performance. The president repeating his pledge to hold rallies for GOP candidates in 35 key races, including in Texas, where GOP candidate Ken Paxton is locked in a tight race with Democrat James Tallarico.
12: I will fight to preserve the American dream. James Tallarico is running to destroy it.
10: We caught up with Tallarico here in Dallas at a food drive he organized to counter-program the convention.
13: What does it say to you about the shape of this campaign, that the Republicans are having a midterm convention at all and that they're doing it in Texas?
14: I think the fact that they're doing it in Texas speaks volumes. They know that the movement we're building here is catching fire.
10: Perhaps the biggest surprise in this carefully choreographed convention, a cameo from a sitting Democratic senator, Pennsylvania's John Fetterman, who praised President Trump and fellow Pennsylvania Senator Dave McCormick and blasted his own party.
15: Why am I here talking to you today? Because, well, I'm a common sense Democrat. I'm always going to stand with America.
9: Facing a barrage of criticism for that appearance, Fetterman put out a statement overnight insisting that he is a lifelong Democrat and that if Democrats take control of the Senate, he would still be their 51st vote, meaning he has no plans to become a Republican. Craig.
16: But Garrett, you mentioned some of the challenges that Republicans face ahead of these midterm elections. What's their strategy beyond just focusing on President Trump?
9: Well, look, it's sort of politics 101 that if you can't make yourself more popular, you have to make the other guy less popular. And in this case, that means trying to disqualify Democratic candidates around the country as too radical or too out of step with the American mainstream. We're in Texas. We heard a lot about James Tallarico from candidates, including many who aren't even running in Texas, but also about other up and coming candidates associated with the far left, people like Abdul Al-Sayed in Michigan. But we also heard about Democrats who aren't on the ballot anymore. Ever. Joe Biden's name was invoked quite a bit last night, as was former Speaker Nancy Pelosi, who is, of course, retiring from Congress. As for tonight, we'll hear from Vice President Vance, thought by a lot of people to be the future of this party, but he won't have the spotlight entirely to himself. President Trump is expected to speak again tonight. Craig?
16: All right. Garrett Hake in a state he knows well there in Texas for us. Garrett, thank you.
8: We turn now to a warning that is raising new apocalyptic alarms about artificial intelligence. An employee from a top AI company resigning, warning that the rapidly evolving technology could put lives, could put humanity at risk if safeguards are not put in place. NBC's Christine Romans picks it up from there. Christine, this was a real bombshell.
17: Yeah, good morning. It sounds like a sci-fi movie, but this was real life. It was an announcement that shook the industry that AI could turn deadly in the next decade. Those comments setting off a huge debate about just how artificial intelligence could affect us.
18: This morning, chilling new concerns about the potential dangers of artificial intelligence, with Congress now calling for action after a researcher at Anthropic, a leading AI firm, resigned Tuesday.
19: Within 6 months, the models pose risk of taking over the world.
18: 27-year-old Jacob Coxon, who worked for OpenAI before Anthropic, writing in a social media post, "The people building AI earnestly believe that it could kill us all by the end of the decade," and saying neither company is acting responsibly.
19: They'll have conversations about, oh, do you think this AI next year could produce a virus that kills us all? Could it hack critical infrastructure?
18: A current Anthropic employee echoing Coxon's concerns, writing on X, he believes there's a greater than 10% chance AI could kill all humans within the next decade. Anthropic issuing a statement on Wednesday saying that AI will bring both benefits and risks, writing, "We continue to build models with some of the strongest safeguards in history," adding that they aggressively test their models for dangerous capabilities. employees. OpenAI has not yet responded to our request for comment. In 2023, its founder, Sam Altman, was asked about concerns the technology could one day end the human race.
20: There's some chance of that.
18: Though he's also said there are benefits to the technology.
20: And we are going to let society express its ideas and use this technology in the way they want.
18: Concern with AI's power was already growing. Earlier this summer, systems undergoing testing at OpenAI went rogue, hacking another company. OpenAI later said it was strengthening security. The incident causing experts to call for action.
21: And so before we hit a grid, before something is engineered from bioterror, the moment is right now.
18: Now lawmakers on both sides of the aisle calling for more scrutiny.
22: We've got to put some guardrails on it.
23: It is much too risky. Stop it right now.
17: Okay, so bipartisan agreement there. Members of Congress on both sides weighing in, calling for federal laws to regulate AI. All this as a new NBC News poll finds 70% of adults say they are more worried about AI than excited for it. The population is very concerned, even as they use it.
8: Sure. Well, no one voted for AI, right?
17: No one
8: technically asked for AI. And this whole thing about the data centers, I mean, it feels like those fights over how to power AI is the frontier that is the way the American public can weigh in.
17: Yeah, and also in the prices that they pay for electricity because of the higher costs from the AI data centers. But there's also this wariness about, wait a minute, when these AI agents can now teach themselves beyond human commands and a human saying no, then what happens?
16: They are evolving on their own. Yes.
17: Quickly.
8: Well, they're jumping out of the sandbox, connecting themselves to the internet.
17: Yeah, exactly.
8: I know. Sandbox. This was a movie.
17: Sandbox makes it sound like it's just little children, harmless. Mm-hmm. It's not far harmless.
16: The beginning, Christine.
8: Thank you, Christine.
16: Yep. We turn now to that ongoing investigation into the cargo plane crash in Miami. The NTSB now saying one of the pilots warned about their high speed seconds before it ran off the runway and slammed into an airport cleaning van, killing five people and injuring five more. NBC's Tom Costello joins us now with the latest on the investigation. Tom, good morning.
24: Yeah, Craig, so really confusing moments there in the cockpit as this plane was just screaming down runway 30 in Miami. And the NTSB says the flight data recorder suggests the crew never deployed critical technology to slow the plane down as it was speeding down that runway through a field, then crashing into that van filled with airport workers.
25: New video shows the moment of impact as that Amazon-branded cargo plane barreled into an airline cleaning company's van, killing five people. The van here moments before it swept away by the plane as it ran off the runway at Miami International on Sunday. NTSB investigators are looking closely at the plane's landing, showing the 767 appeared unstable as it touched down too fast at 180 miles per hour. The left landing gear right there, not on the ground, even as the other gear is down, which may be why the NTSB says the plane spoilers, the flaps that act as speed brakes, did not deploy.
26: No indication in the recorded data that speed brakes or thrust reversers were deployed.
25: The NTSB says during final approach, the cockpit voice recorder captured one of the pilots cautioning multiple times they were coming in too fast. And the data shows 15 seconds before the end of the recording, they throttled up the engines, only to quickly slam on the brakes before crashing.
27: Looks like we have an aircraft overran the runway.
25: Drone video shows the plane's skid mark stretching 1,300 feet beyond the end of the runway.
24: While both pilots survived, five people in a van were killed, including the driver, 53-year-old Yoel Rodriguez Naranjo, a husband and father.
28: They were leaving their last job to return home at the time that this tragedy struck.
25: Investigators have been identifying and measuring the debris field, the burned-out right engine, and inspecting the cockpit and the van crushed by the 767.
29: You would not think riding in a van to clean an airplane that this would happen. No one would think that. It's the unthinkable.
24: Amazon is reiterating that it is cooperating with the investigation. This plane was operated by 21 Air, a North Carolina-based cargo carrier that flies for Amazon. It says it's also cooperating with the NTSB. Craig?
16: Tom Costello for us there. Tom, thank you.
8: Final preparations are underway this morning to mark 25 years since the September 11th attacks on America. solemn ceremony set to be held at Ground Zero, the Pentagon, and in Shanksville, Pennsylvania. NBC's Sam Brock is here with a look at what to expect tomorrow. Sam, good morning.
0: Savannah, Craig, good morning. A quarter century marks a significant milestone, of course. And here in New York, the weight of those years are going to be felt in multiple ways, including a special focus on those who've died since the attack from 9/11-related illnesses and a moment of silence in their honor.
1: This morning, the World Trade Center, the Pentagon, and Shanksville, Pennsylvania, preparing for a somber anniversary, 25 years after the 9/11 terror attacks changed the course of U.S. history. Here in New York City, the ceremony will come with added security that officials say they've been planning for months.
2: There will be layers of security that are highly visible and others that the public will not see.
1: Counterterrorism units, heavy weapons groups, and drone detection groups will protect high-profile guests, including Vice President J.D. Vance and all four living former presidents. Overnight in Texas, President George W. Bush, who was commander-in-chief at the time of the attacks, reflected on how September 11th impacted him.
3: I became a wartime president. This was a war, and that the job of the president and the country and his team is to rally the nation to do what's necessary to protect our people.
1: President Trump will commemorate the 9/11 anniversary at the Pentagon. For the first time, a moment of silence will be held at Ground Zero for those who died after the attacks from 9/11-related illnesses. Officials just releasing 170,000 pages of previously undisclosed records about the dangerous air quality in the city in the weeks and months after the attack.
4: People got sick because the leaders they trusted lied and told them they were safe to breathe in toxic air.
1: In Shanksville, Pennsylvania, at the Flight 93 Memorial, a special theme for the 25th commemoration, passing the torch to the next generation to make sure they, too, never forget. Gordon Felt's brother, Edward, died on that flight, but not before using his phone to call 911 in an effort to alert authorities hijackers had taken over the plane.
5: These anniversary moments are critical to the memorial and to us as a nation to look back and reflect.
0: Reflection, indeed. And in addition to reading the names of the more than 3,000 victims, there are also going to be other moments of silence at Ground Zero, guys, to mark the exact times the two planes struck the Twin Towers and when the buildings fell. All of this part of a solemn and emotional ceremony that has not changed in 25 years. Mm-hmm. And it really is incredible to believe it has been a quarter century since the day that changed our lives forever.
8: Important to remember those names, Sam. Thank you. And of course, we will have special coverage of tomorrow's anniversary starting right here on Today. I will be live at the memorial downtown here in New York, followed by an NBC News special report as the nation pauses to honor the lives lost and forever changed 25 years ago. You can watch on NBC News and now and Peacock as well.
16: All right. Right now, though, let's get a first check of our weather. For that, we say good morning to Mr. Roker.
6: Good morning, guys, and good morning to you. And the heat and humidity stretch literally from coast to coast. Out in California all the way to the southeast. L.A. today, 96 degrees. Heat index is about 110, 10 degrees above average. In Lubbock, Little Rock, 98 degrees. That's 11 degrees warmer than usual. Tomorrow, more of that heat from Atlanta, Memphis, above average temperatures. Palm Springs, triple digits at 109. Plus, we've got showers and thunderstorms firing up today from Wichita all the way to Elkins, West Virginia. Along this system, we could be looking at some fairly strong pockets of heavy rain, anywhere from 1 to 3 inches of rain before it's all over. We're going to get to your local forecast coming up in the next 30 seconds.

0: And that's your latest weather.
1: Guys. All right. Thanks, buddy. Coming up, we've got the highlights from last night's NFL season kickoff. Plus, we'll get you ready for tonight's game. It's a historic one in Australia that has the teams taking very different approaches to dealing with jet lag. It'll take you there live.
2: Oh, my goodness. And Celine Dion already delighting fans in Paris ahead of her much-anticipated return to the stage, what she's saying ahead of her first concert in years. But first, this is Today on NBC.

0: Just ahead, after yesterday's big reveal from Apple, we will take a closer look at the tech giant's first ever foldable device.
1: What it offers, how people are reacting as well to its very, very expensive price tag. We'll do that after a quick
0: check. I hear the voice dictation.

0: Wasn't it exciting? 7:30, return of the NFL. I mean, fall is here. The defending Super Bowl champs, Seahawks, opening the season with a win, just like this, just like they ended it. And thanks in part to that impressive fourth quarter touchdown catch and run.
1: Seattle scored 13 straight points behind its backup quarterback. The backup quarterback, Drew Lock, there. Drew was in because Sam Darnold missed most of that game with a hip injury. New England, they tried to answer in the final seconds, but an interception in the end zone sealing the 13-10 victory for the Seahawks.
0: Excited, Carson.
2: Let's not talk about my Raiders. No. That was a good game. I was watching, but you know what? If you didn't like it, you got another game tonight. Of course, it's going to be a big one, and they're making NFL history. It is the NFL's very first game in Australia.
1: Very first. NBC's Janice Mackey-Frere made that trip to Melbourne for us. Janice, you ready for some American football?
3: Hey, guys, good morning, or should I say good day? This is a very big party that has been happening for a very big moment in NFL history to be playing in Australia. And this is not some preseason or friendly game, but a regular season game between two powerhouse teams in one of the league's toughest divisions. And Australian fans are really stoked to see American-style football. And there's also a lot of curiosity to see how the players are going to react to jet lag with the two teams, the Rams and the 49ers, employing very different sleep strategies.
4: For the first time, the NFL has landed down under in Australia for a regular season game between the Los Angeles Rams and the San Francisco 49ers.
5: Blue and gold met red and gold.
4: Part of an ambitious NFL expansion plan to turn football into a truly global sport. And Melbourne is saying good day to football fever, with displays splashed throughout the city and lighting up at night to welcome the moment.
3: Always Niners for life! Let's go!
4: Die-hard fans along for the ride, with tailgate parties and takeovers.
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7: What makes them such a great team?
6: Well, the people, everybody here.
8: I spend my 401k money to come see the 49ers play.
4: While the teams are getting ready to make football history.
9: It's a town that loves sports and excited about the NFL. We see Rams and 49ers murals all up over the city. It's a big time buzz in the city, so excited to be here.
4: With more than a football game at stake.
7: Never before have two NFL teams traveled so far for a regular season game. So in a lot of ways, this is also a battle of the sleep schedules.
4: The 49ers chartered a plane 8 days ago for the flight to Melbourne to gradually adjust to the 17-hour time difference before game day.
10: There was, you know, big packets on the plane, different supplements to take at different hours.
4: By contrast, the LA Rams arriving in Australia just 1 day before kickoff.
7: The strategies could not be more different. The team just got off the plane and came straight to work.
4: The experiment to keep their body clocks on U.S. time.
11: Our guys, they've got a great look in their eye. They're fresh. They feel good. I think they're excited for kickoff tomorrow.
4: Still, both teams looking to shake the jet lag and soak up the Aussie energy here.
12: I mean, this is a pinch me moment to play in front of 105,000 people in Melbourne. You do not need to sell the players on how cool of a moment that is.
4: The NFL on a new continent and making itself at home.
1: All right, well, so it looks like you're having a good time there, Janice. How about the players? How are they finding Australia so far?
7: Well, they're all talking about coffee. The 49ers have had more of a chance to drink it because they've been here longer. Christian McCaffrey says it's unbelievable. Kyle Juszczyk talked about a peanut butter latte that he described as insane. George Kittle has been going for a walk every morning to get his coffee. The Rams, however, they've only got about 36 hours on the ground, so this is more of a stopover for them. They've been taking to Instagram, talking about what it means for them to be in Australia. Blake Corum just wants to see a couple of kangaroos, which I think is not going to happen in the center of the city. But there is a lot of good Australian coffee for the Rams to have to try to fight that jet lag before they board the plane and go back to the U.S. Craig?
1: Janice, thank you. Janice, just out of curiosity, I mean, we know you're based in China. Do you have a favorite American football team?
7: I think it's because American-style football is so different from
3: Aussie rules football, Canadian football. It's the uniqueness of it. It's the, you know, the technical approach to the game. It's
13: She's
3: the big
13: stalling.
3: Hits. I like all of it.
13: Yeah, okay. That's, well, a no. That's
1: sounds
13: a no.
1: Sounds like a commander standing in.
3: I'm not choosing sides. I'm not choosing sides.
13: That's good. She's Switzerland.
1: Yeah. Good. Thank you, Janice.
13: No one's having Vegemite?
1: That sounds like it, right? That's a coffee talk.
13: Yeah.
1: By the way, don't forget, we have another big game right here on NBC Sunday night. Those New York Giants hosting their rival Dallas Cowboys. Coverage starts 7 p.m. Eastern. A lot of Giants fans really excited about their new chapter, this new era.
13: And we saw your guy Mike Tomlin last night.
2: He was great,
13: pregame.
2: By the way.
13: He was great.
2: Yeah, fantastic.
13: Craig's got a podcast with him you can check out.
1: Well, thank you.
13: You're welcome.
2: We go from no football to football every night on TV, which is good. All right, you know what else is getting ready to return? That is our friends over at Saturday Night Live. And coming up on Popstart, from NBA stars to Hollywood breakouts, we're going to tell you the hosts and musical guests who are going to be kicking off season 52.
13: But first, all eyes on Paris, where music icon Celine Dion is preparing for her return to the stage. We're going to take you inside her journey to that long-awaited concert comeback right after.

0: We are back, 7:40 now.
1: You like that baby, baby.
0: I know how much you love her. This morning on In Depth Today, a long-awaited comeback.
2: Yeah, music legend Celine Dion has been on a years-long health-related hiatus, but this weekend she's set to make her highly anticipated return to the concert stage, kicking off a residency in Paris. Demand, as you can imagine, for those tickets so high, she's already had to add some shows.
1: NBC's Danielle Hamamjan joins us with more. Danielle, this is going to be beautiful and such a long road for her.
3: It has been. After years away, Celine is back in the spotlight. The Canadian star arrived in Paris 2 weeks ago, day in and day out, interacting with the crowds, making it clear once again, guys, her fans are as loyal to her as she is to them. The long-awaited return of Celine Dion starting not on stage, but on the streets of Paris. Stopping to sing, dance, and talk to the crowds of adoring fans camped outside her hotel, with Parisians perched on balconies, hoping to catch a glimpse of the best-selling French-language artist of all time, who's about to kick off a series of sold-out concerts in Paris, her first residency since 2020. With her unmistakable voice, Celine's comeback was never a given, sharing this painful news with the world in 2022.
4: Have been diagnosed with a very rare neurological disorder called stiff person syndrome.
3: An illness that can be life-threatening and, in Celine's case, at times so debilitating, it prevents her from singing, even walking, because of severe muscle spasms. One such incident captured on camera during the filming of her documentary, I Am Celine Dion.
5: And now you can show me, yeah.
4: And that's what happens, and it's very difficult for me.
3: But after years of grueling physical therapy and medical treatments, Celine's determination on full display in this interview with Hoda back in 2024.
6: What did this disease take away from you?
4: It didn't take anything away from me. I'm going to go back on stage, even if I have to crawl.
3: And then, just a month later, she was back on the world stage with this jaw-dropping performance at the opening ceremony of the Paris Olympics. And now the French capital is once again buzzing for Celine, who told Harper's Bazaar last month her rigorous physical training for her residency involved ballet and Pilates sessions multiple times a week, a period she described as falling and getting back up repeatedly. Fans now pouring in from all over the world, including many from the U.S. And online, Celine mania is soaring too. And baby, can we talk about those outfits? Vogue declaring the streets of Paris her own personal runway. The Celine Dion comeback has already begun.
7: And guys, one night she told the crowd she owes her life to her fans, which is why she's taking the time to speak to them. She also said she only leaves the hotel for rehearsals, having to save her energy for her concerts. 16 shows coming up, then she's back in Paris next May for 10 more shows.
2: Wow.
7: Guys.
0: Oh, this is a lot of work.
2: Yeah.
0: This is great.
1: I love it.
0: Love to see her back.
2: Great comeback.
0: Thank you, Danielle.
1: Danielle, thank you.
0: So if you thought that this summer has been hotter than any summer in your life, looks like you may have been right, huh?
8: Absolutely. It's a hot ticket for Celine Dion. We got hot weather. The summer's been the hot ticket, in fact. This is the hottest summer ever recorded. The 48 contiguous U.S. states. Hottest summer in 132 years. 3 degrees above the 20th century average. For summer 2026, 324 million of us saw hotter than average temperatures, only 5 million cooler than average. And as you get into the Southwest, the most extreme states, basically from California on into Texas. And in fact, the four corners of Utah, Colorado, Arizona, and New Mexico, it was their hottest summer on record as well. That's what's going on around the country. Here's what's happening in your neck of the woods.

0: And that's your latest weather, guys.
1: All right. Thank you, Al. We're going to get to the boost in just a moment. And Jenny.
2: I'm excited. Okay, we're all excited. Pack your bags for an extra exciting...

0: The whole gang is here. It is a special edition of The Boost.
1: I mean, don't you love that the couch is full? Okay,
2: no,
1: this one
2: like Brady Bunch.
1: We call the Erin Go Boost. It is a play on the Gaelic phrase meaning Ireland forever. And Savannah, the reason why it begins with you, remember this conversation you had last year with Pierce Brosnan?
0: Of course I do.
3: We're talking about Ireland. I am dying to go to Ireland.
4: Oh, you'll love it. You'll love it.
3: Yes. So I should go?
4: You should. Absolutely.
3: Do you want to go?
4: Yeah, anytime. There.
0: Was I flirting with Pierce or was I trying to go to Ireland?
1: But you know what? You manifested it. You manifested it for all of us. And so, SG, your dreams and all of ours are coming true. We are heading to Ireland.
5: Let's go! That's why the Cranberries are playing.
0: You're going to Ireland and you're going to Ireland. Guys,
6: my people, you get a shillelagh and you get a shillelagh.
0: You are going to Ireland. Guys, this October, all of us representing every hour of today will bring you the show live from Ireland, the Emerald Isle.
6: So thrilled. Sponsored by Tourism Ireland. We're going to be broadcasting from Sheen Lodge in County Kerry. We'll be providing our accommodation.
0: They're making golf plans.
7: Yeah, we're making golf plans. Yes. Dylan and I need two. We have a twosome.
2: It took you guys 2 seconds to start playing golf.
7: We'll be traveling across the beautiful island to take in the incredible views, meet all the beautiful people there. And, of course, we're going to pencil in some time, I would imagine, to take in some local food and drink.
6: Oh, yes.
1: Yes, we will.
8: Well, as you pointed out, Savannah manifested this with that flirting session with Pierce Brosnan, who is from County Kerry, we should note. And guess what? Mr. Brosnan has a special message for us.
9: Good morning, everyone on the Today Show. Dear Savannah, love and blessings to you and to you all there, my dear friends on the Today Show. Al, I'm always ready to step in and tell the weather. You're off to Ireland. Well, when you go there, say hello to one and all. I love the country. Give it a big hug and a kiss from me and to you once more, Savannah.
0: Aww.
7: Wow.
9: Much love.
7: What's happening?
9: Enjoy Ireland, the Emerald Isles. God bless. Travel safe.
8: Maybe that's why we had to tell him he couldn't join us.
0: No, he is the best. It's funny because, I mean, I love that we're all going. I've never been to Ireland.
8: Never been.
0: My mother's family, my mother was Irish. Her grandmother, they were from Galway. You have some Irish,
7: I'm 99.9% Irish. When I got the report back, like literally.
0: Yes.
7: And the one time I did go, I went to a pub and they were like, welcome home, lad. Carson Daly is home. Like, he was dead serious, too.
0: You
7: do?
0: No.
8: Me too.
7: Mark your calendar.
0: I'm so excited, guys. I'm going to eat Lucky Charms every morning.
7: I'm going to drink Guinness every morning.
0: Yeah, I'm right there with you. How will that be different? All right.
8: It's all happening.
7: When are we going?
8: Across all 4 hours of today, October 16th. And by the way, if you would like to join the fun, Brian, whether you're in Ireland or planning a trip there, you can go to today.com/Ireland.
0: I love it.
8: For more information, you asked for it, Carson.
0: Straight from Carson's.
7: I poured them this morning. What do you mean I asked for it?
1: Right. He can split.
7: By the way, this has nothing to do with us going to Ireland. I was just going to do this.
6: The normal day for Carson.
2: Who wants to split the G?
10: Not me.
0: I still got it.
1: Cheers.
7: Cheers, guys. Hey, we'll see you in Ireland. All 4 hours.
6: Okay.
7: This is going to be great.
0: Thank you.
7: Thank you, Ireland.
8: It's 8 o'clock on today. Coming up, center stage. President Trump rallying Republican voters at the GOP's first ever midterm convention.
11: I'm asking you to pretend that I'm on the ballot.
8: And delivering this controversial promise.
11: So if the Republicans win, you win with us and you get $5,000.
8: We're live in Dallas with the latest. Then, above the fold.
12: It gives you the largest display ever on an iPhone while still fitting easily in your pocket.
8: Apple generating a lot of buzz this morning with their new flip iPhone, their most expensive ever. We've got your first look. And food fight. Just ahead, our must-see look into food safety.
13: What do you think watching that?
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8: Vicky Nguyen putting hidden cameras to work to uncover the truth about what you're eating. All that, plus actor Lee Pace live in Studio 1A.
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0: We see you. Happy birthday. Happy anniversary. Happy all the things. Look at all those folks out there, SG.
11: I love all the custom t-shirts.
0: Yes.
11: Great, nice to have you along with us on a Thursday morning. We'll look ahead to tomorrow. Special coverage. It's the 25th anniversary of 9/11. I'll be down at the memorial here in New York. And Craig, you've got a powerful story to share.
0: Yeah, you know what, SG? We met with this man who witnessed the events of that day, and he started this beautiful tradition in flowers to honor the victims. We got to witness it firsthand, actually, the hope that it brings to so many families who lost so much that day. He vowed back then, like we all did, to never forget. Mm. And this guy has never forgotten. Mm. So we are going to highlight him tomorrow.
11: We will look forward to that.
0: Let's get to your news at 8 right now, though. We're going to start with the first ever Republican midterm convention. President Trump delivering a lengthy keynote speech last night, trying to rally the GOP base ahead of November's crucial midterm elections. NBC's Garrett Hake was there. He joins us once again from Dallas with all the highlights. Garrett, good morning to you.
12: Hey, Craig. Good morning. Yeah, Republicans have never done a midterm convention before, and they're doing so now to try to generate enthusiasm in an election year that might otherwise be a challenge for them. President Trump putting himself at the center of all the action, encouraging voters to act as though he is on the ballot. Although with his approval ratings at an all-time low, that's a message welcomed as much by Democrats as it is by some Republicans. Now, the president did roll out one new policy proposal last night that's already generating a lot of controversy and raising some eyebrows. He suggested that if Republicans hold on to the House and Senate, they would pass a $5,000 dividend to every American adult in this country. Some of the questions here include how they would come up with the $1.3 trillion to pay for it, and how could they enforce the rules the president said would exist to make sure that money is only spent on American products. Now, there was one other surprise last night, and what's obviously a carefully choreographed affair, that was the appearance of Democratic Senator John Fetterman in a video boosting President Trump and his Republican Senate colleague from Pennsylvania, blasting some fellow Democrats. Fetterman had to put out a statement afterwards insisting that he is still a Democrat and will remain so after the midterms. Now, as for tonight, Vice President Vance takes center stage as the keynote speaker, but he won't be alone. President Trump is expected to speak again tonight. Craig.
0: Garrett Hake for us there in Texas. Garrett, thank you.
11: And now to that major announcement from Apple revealing the iPhone Duo, a folding phone that is now the company's most expensive ever made. It comes just about a week after John Ternus took over as Apple's new CEO. NBC's Savannah Sellers was there for the big launch event in Cupertino, joins us now with everything you need to know. Hey, Savannah, good morning.
13: Hi, Savannah. Good morning. So in John Ternus's first big event as CEO, Apple made a lot of buzz with that new folding iPhone you mentioned, but it's just one of many new products, including updated Apple Watches and AirPods, all as we get a look at that new phone with a premium price tag.
14: Apple is upping the ante with a fold.
15: This is iPhone Duo.
14: On Wednesday, the tech giant unveiling the brand new iPhone Duo, a folding version of the popular mobile device.
15: It gives you the largest display ever on an iPhone while still fitting easily in your pocket.
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16: You really can't see or feel a crease, which is pretty incredible. It also has a pretty satisfying snap to it, like an old flip phone.
14: It marks the iPhone's first ever major redesign and comes at a first-of-its-kind price. The base model will set you back almost $2,000 and can go up to over $3,000 if you want the most storage, making Duo the most expensive iPhone ever. and consumers are already flipping out.
2: Do I have $2,000 to spend on a phone? 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
14: Even the base price on the new iPhone Pro lineup saw a $100 price bump, meaning none of the newly launched phones cost less than $1,100. The company blaming the increase on higher production costs.
7: We know price raises are never welcome. That's why we've been really focused on bringing the most value to our products as possible.
14: Wednesday's keynote, the first led by the company's new CEO.
17: Not me. That's your guy.
14: John Ternus, officially taking the reins from Tim Cook and appearing to go all in on AI, showcasing new features for the phones, AirPods, and Apple Watch that keep an eye and ear on the world around you.
18: Just double press the digital crown. In Live Rewind, transcribes what was just said.
14: All as Ternus looks to push the company forward and unfold Apple's next era.
13: So the Duo has so many new features. One that got this big fun reaction in the room as these announcements were coming was this one where, since you can see the camera on both sides, you can actually put the image of a cartoon on the side facing, let's say, your child while you're trying to take a picture of them, to make them laugh, to make them smile, to try to snap that picture. It was pretty cute. The thing, though, is, of course, the price is going to be a tough pill for a lot of people to swallow. Apple says their new leasing programs could make them more affordable for people. It'll lower that monthly cost. Of course, so it just means that you're not owning that personal device. Savannah.
11: All right. Savannah, thank you.
0: Who would have thought we'd get to a point in modern society where people are leasing, like, iPhones? Because,
11: well, at that price, it's a car. What a car used to call it.
0: Yeah.
11: It costed our day.
0: You've got an iPhone payment now.
11: Yeah. We're old. Turning now to the U.S. Open, American stars front and center in today's women's semifinals. 22-year-old Coco Gauff continuing her pursuit of a second home title after a dramatic come-from-behind victory over Mira Andreeva. It was incredible. Coco fighting off two match points in a tiebreaker. Then she sealed the win. She will face the new world number one, just named number one, Elena Rybakina. That's tonight.
0: It was almost as much fun watching Coco's mom watch Coco yesterday during that match. In the other semi, fellow American Jessica Pegula, she's going to be taking on defending champion Aryna Sabalenka as the 32-year-old looks to win her first major title. And, of course, an All-American showdown is going to be the highlight on the men's side tomorrow. We've got Ben Shelton. We've got Francis Tiafoe facing off. That means no matter who wins, an American makes it to the final. It has been 23 years since a U.S. men's player last won the U.S. Open.
11: And I know you know which player that was.
0: Hang on. Yes, because we talked about it.
11: You know this.
0: Oh, hang on. Give me the
11: Andy Roddick. That was amazing.
0: Andy Roddick.
11: And who did he beat?
0: Your boy,
11: Roger Federer. Okay, wow.
0: I got confused because in 2003 he got there, but in 2006, didn't he win it? Or was it vice versa?
11: I don't know. You know what?
0: This is
11: riveting.
0: By the way, it's a weird game we play in the commercial break sometimes. You just got a little glimpse into our odd lives.
11: Yeah, Carson, are you still there?
19: Yeah, and I'm still here. I'm dreaming of Ireland. We're going to Ireland.
0: Yes!
19: I got to call my buddy. Maybe Ed Sheeran can show us around. There's so much to do.
11: There you go.
19: We got a packed pop start on the way. It is loaded with exclusives. And, of course, big news about season 52 at SNL.
0: Oh, we're still talking
11: Sorry. We're still trying to work it out. But first, our investigation into food safety. You want to see this one. Vicky Nguyen put her hidden cameras to work, exposing the unappetizing truth about what could be on your plate, from restaurants to school campuses. She's going to share the results that may change the way you eat right after this.

0: at restaurants and schools.
1: Yeah, the government requires foods like raw meats to be kept cold to prevent you from getting sick. But as Vicky Nguyen found out, some food is transported in unrefrigerated vehicles, even on those hot summer days.
2: I just felt a little nausea creep over me with that. NBC's consumer investigative correspondent Vicky Nguyen here with more. Hi, Vic. Good morning.
3: Yeah, good morning. It really does change how you view the food that you eat out. Good morning to you. The CDC says every year at least 48 million Americans get sick from foodborne illnesses and 3,000 people die. Our hidden camera investigation now revealing a critical link of the food supply chain that is often overlooked by regulators. And some experts say that could be putting diners at risk.
4: On some of Atlanta's hottest summer days, our hidden cameras spotted foods like raw chicken and meat being loaded into unrefrigerated vehicles at major food distributors, then delivered to restaurants and other dining spots.
5: Is this considered safe? Is this part of your protocol?
4: FDA rules require most perishable foods to be kept at 41 degrees or below to prevent the growth of harmful bacteria like Salmonella and E. coli that can poison your food even after being cooked.
6: What do you think watching that?
7: I think I shouldn't be eating here.
4: After getting a tip, we set up watch in Atlanta at this Restaurant Depot, a national chain where restaurants come to pick up food. Their motto, good business starts with food safety. But we saw employees helping to load raw chicken, meat, and lettuce into customer vehicles without refrigeration or even ice packs.
3: Here's how perishable food should be transported, according to food safety experts, in a refrigerated truck like this with a cooler unit on top. It feels like a refrigerator inside. This truck is able to keep food at the proper temperatures, even on the hottest days.
4: But at Restaurant Depot, watch as this customer loads 24 boxes of raw chicken wings into his pickup bed on an 80-degree day. We followed as he made a stop, leaving the chicken in the hot sun. Nearly an hour later, he brought the food inside this chicken wings restaurant. The owner later told us this delivery was a one-time exception and not how they usually transport food. We showed our video to customers.
8: That is nasty, nasty, nasty stuff.
4: We also shared our findings with Lou Ziska, a food safety expert who worked at the USDA for 25 years.
3: How quickly can pathogens grow in this kind of condition?
9: At 80 degrees, they double in size every 20 minutes. They're increasing the risk that someone is going to get food poisoning.
4: Our investigation also took us to Sysco, the largest food distributor in North America. At their Will Call warehouse outside Atlanta, where restaurants come to pick up food orders, we watched this customer's unrefrigerated van being loaded with raw chicken. We followed it to Clayton State University, where the food was carted into a student dining facility after sitting unrefrigerated for nearly 2 hours on a hot day. In statements, the university told us it addresses food safety concerns promptly. Its dining vendor thanked us for bringing these concerns to their attention, saying health and safety are its highest priority. It's received no reports of illness or complaints, and it's conducting a detailed investigation. Back at Sysco,
3: is this normal that you load food into people's cars that are not refrigerated?
4: Both Sysco and Restaurant Depot declined to go on camera. In a statement, Restaurant Depot said while it doesn't deliver food to clients, it sells insulated bags and coolers and offers free frozen gel packs upon request. Sysco told us it handles most deliveries to its customers in temperature-controlled trucks. The company said restaurants only pick up food themselves when they need it outside their normal delivery schedule. And as with food purchased from grocery stores, those customers are responsible for proper handling, storage, and transportation.
9: They're covering their ass to make sure they don't have to take responsibility for that last mile. And that's not right.
3: How is this different than you and I picking up our groceries and driving half an hour to get home?
9: When you pick up the food from the grocery store, it's you, it's your family, right? These folks are delivering food to many different families, to many different consumers. It's hundreds of people that are going to be affected.
4: But the most extreme case we found was this customer at Restaurant Depot loading his van with raw chicken and shrimp. Then he hit the road, made a stop, and 45 minutes later, his van broke down. When a tow truck finally arrived, it hauled the van not to a mechanic, but here to this Indian restaurant, where employees unloaded the food into their kitchen after it had been unrefrigerated for more than 2.5 hours on a 90-degree day. We spoke to the owner by phone.
3: After this food was in your broken-down van for more than 2.5 hours, why didn't you just take it straight to a dumpster?
10: You just called me.
4: He told us they usually use a refrigerated truck, but this was a last-minute delivery. Later, he sent us this video showing

0: staff throwing away that food. So who's supposed to be policing this? Federal and state health officials told us no agency regularly inspects these last mile deliveries, meaning violators often get away with it and don't have to pay the higher cost of using refrigerated vehicles.
1: Do you think that's putting consumers at risk?
2: Absolutely. It's important for lawmakers to recognize how widespread this is.
1: And get this, the FDA, USDA, and the Georgia Health Department all told us that distributors and restaurants can be held liable if they're caught transporting food at unsafe temperatures. The issue is, where are the inspectors? Who's actually monitoring this? Last link there. We'll certainly keep you posted if any action is taken here. But, you know, a lot of people wonder, well, then what can I do as a consumer? You can always go on your county's health inspection website. Check the ratings for that restaurant. That's a good place to start. And ask the manager, how do y'all get your food delivered?

0: Grammy.
1: Best time of the morning. Pop start.
2: All right, guys, we're going to start with Billy Joel. The Grammy winner is sharing a new health update after being diagnosed with a brain disorder that he described as being unsteady on his feet. On his SiriusXM channel, Joel revealed he actually underwent a surgery to correct some of the symptoms. He got a shunt placed in his brain, and although the Piano Man was hesitant about the procedure at first, he did share its positive impact on his health.
3: I had a surgery, and they implanted a shunt in my brain, and it actually improved things. My memory got better. My balance got a little better. My ability to function was better. And I know people have heard, oh, he's got a brain disorder. And I'm okay. I just want people to know, don't worry about me. I'm not going anywhere. I'm here. I'm still here.
2: Isn't that great, though, that it had a positive impact, especially when you're unsteady?
4: Yeah, he said it was like a concussion
2: when
4: he was performing with the loud music and, you know.
2: It's great. Glad to hear he's doing well. Sending him all the best. Moving on, guys. We're going to get to SNL right now. We just learned the lineup for the first four shows of season 52. And fresh off his historic summer, Knicks captain and world champ Jalen Brunson is going to host September 26th. The premiere music for that is going to be Cat's Eye.
1: Ooh.
2: The following week, Dakota Johnson will step in as her new movie, Verity, hits theaters, along with the group Turnstile.
1: Oh, there. Group.
2: Turnstile's great. Oh. Shane Gillis returning for his third time to host October 10th alongside Grammy winner Rosalia. And then things will get spooky on Halloween Obsession breakout star. India Navarrete is going to make her hosting debut along with musical guest Gracie Abrams.
1: Hi.
2: How about that?
1: That's a good lineup.
2: Yes.
4: Yeah, great.
2: All right, next up, we are talking about NFL. We've got tonight's historic game in Australia, and we've got a pop start sneak peek at Netflix's opening piece for the 49ers Rams, giving a nod to the 20th anniversary of Friday Night Lights.
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5: Clear eyes, full hearts. Can't lose.
2: You got us. Greg and I are already going to be watching. Of course, Coach Taylor there himself, Kyle Chandler, narrating that. Friday Night Lights director Pete Berg stepped in to bring that moment to life. You can catch the full piece tonight on Netflix ahead of the big kickoff live from Melbourne.
1: Love that.
2: That is your pop start, guys.
1: Very cool.
4: Guys, coming up, Jill's Steals and Deals. This is to get you organized for fall. Everybody's returning to the routine, and Jill's got you. But first, your local news and weather. What on earth is that?
9: Hey,

0: camera time to the crowd, of course. We are also literally rolling out the red carpet. Why?
1: Why?
0: Why do you ask?
1: Why?
0: Why are we rolling
1: why
0: out?
1: Why are you rolling
0: the
1: out?
0: Red carpet, Savannah?
2: Why
0: are we rolling out
2: well,
0: the red
2: it's
0: carpet?
2: Because, Craig, I'm glad you asked. It's the countdown. Where do I go? There's so much. It's a sea of green. The countdown is on, y'all, to Monday's 78th Emmy Awards. It begins right now here on the plaza with our red carpet. From here, the red carpet will make its way across the country.
3: This
2: literally,
3: no, no,
2: this red carpet.
3: Can you imagine?
2: I hope not, because I'm just going to suggest a light vacuum. Maybe Jill Steals and Deals has one of those. Anyway, our NBC stations and affiliates are going to join the fun along the way leading up to TV's biggest night. The beloved Mariska Hargitay serving as this year's host. You can catch the Emmys live. It's Monday night here on NBC and Peacock.
0: And you're going out.
4: I'm going.
1: Are you on board?
4: Yeah.
2: Do you have your outfit? Monday morning, I'll be on the red carpet. You have your Luke all set up?
4: I do.
2: Ooh,
4: you know what? I will
2: hint?
4: Tell you, the viewers actually helped pick my outfit.
2: Oh.
4: They know that they did, so we'll get into that later.
2: Fine.
5: Yeah, they did.
1: Meanwhile, coming up on this half hour, we're making an internet famous treat, the Mishi Pie. Michelin star pastry chef Michelle Kogan is here. This thing looks beautiful.
0: Ooh. Someone really knows
1: the fruit custard wonder. That taking social media by storm. She's going to tell us how she made it, and we're going to eat it.
4: Want some of that. Then coming up on the third hour, we are heading back to the new office. Season 2 of The Paper has arrived on Peacock. We're going to chat live with its star, Donald Gleason.
3: That'll be fun. Plus, an icon is joining us on the fourth hour. Legendary supermodel Cindy Crawford will be here. We're going to celebrate her career and have some fun with a fashion face-off.
4: And English actor Theo James is stopping by today with a peek at Season 2.

0: actor Lee Pace. You'll catch him in Practical Magic 2, the sequel nearly 30 years in the making. And it finds the witchy Owen sisters trying to destroy the curse that's plagued their family for centuries. And along the way, they enlist the help of a professor who specializes in the history of all things magic. Take a look.
1: Take my hand. May I? You're scared.
2: Yes. She's scared.
1: You're afraid of your power.
2: Oh. I've seen what my power can do.
1: You ignore your heritage at your peril.
2: Oh my God, can we please not do the peril speech? It's just...
0: Can we please not do it? Lee, welcome back. Good morning.
3: Hi, good morning. Thanks for having me.
0: Of course. I mean, so many folks are excited about this. Nostalgia's having a moment. It's going to come out just in time for the spooky season around Halloween. So we know why people are excited. Why were you so excited when you saw the script? What was it about it?
3: Well, it was a privilege to get to work with Sandra Bullock and Nicole Kidman, and that's why I wanted to be a part of it, and I was richly rewarded with that experience. And yeah. I loved the first movie, so hard to say no.
0: I read that you thought that they were really cool in that first movie, and you worked with Sandra Bullock about 20 years ago, if I'm not mistaken. Right?
3: We did a movie called Infamous together.
0: But didn't have any scenes together.
3: I never even crossed paths with her on set, so.
0: But you clearly got some scenes with her in this one.
3: We definitely do.
0: Yes.
3: Yeah, it was a lot of fun. We have a good flirt through the movie and, solve a mystery. The movie's a really great time, so I'm excited for people to finally see what we've been working on.
0: Your character, this magic expert, this historian, Ian Wright, what more can you tell us about the role that you play?
3: Well, I'm basically, they're trying to solve a problem, and I'm guiding them to a solution. And one of the ways I do it is helping Sally Owens, which is Sandy's character, kind of get in touch with her own magic and what she's, the truth that she's kind of holding and hiding inside of her. So I'm just, my character's listening.
0: We heard from Sandra Bullock earlier this week and Nicole Kidman, but they talked about the tattoos that you have in this movie. And I think we've got a picture of, because there are lots of tattoos. You have lots of tats in this film. Is there a tattoo in particular that stands out? I think we've got pictures or images of these tattoos.
3: Yeah. Yeah, I do have.
0: There's
3: some. Well, I don't know if maybe you can see right at my bottom of my neck. I have a little X right there, and I like that tattoo. When I placed it, it kind of was a reminder to keep my mouth shut and just listen. I think that was really the role of the character, is to pay attention to her and help help her. I don't know, bring out what she needs to bring out.
0: You've been in a few supernatural and fantasy franchises over the years. I mean, of course, The Hobbit, Twilight. What is it about being a part of a fantasy film, a magic? Is there something about those kinds of roles that you're drawn to?
3: Well, I mean, I get cast, so I guess they're drawn to me for one reason or another. But one thing I love about it is that when you're thinking about elves or vampires or witches in this case, it gives you an opportunity to relax and have a good time, and you end up thinking about your own life in one way or another. In this movie, it's a movie about witches, and it's given me, I guess, the opportunity to think about... I mean, I guess if you remove the word witch from it, you think about powerful women and, a woman who can cook you like an incredible meal that you think, God, it's chicken and lemon, but why does it taste like that?
0: Yeah.
3: Is that some kind of magic?
0: A lot of women, though, who heard you just say that, you went, like, the first superpower you mentioned was cooking.
3: Well, I could mention lots of other, you're right. I mean, you called me out for that, so thank you for that.
0: Well, I didn't want you to,
3: don't let me off the hook.
0: The social media, they'll come after you. I wanted to give you a chance to just amend the record. Yeah.
3: Well, we don't want to talk about evil witches, because there's a lot of people watching, and we don't want to get an evil eye pointed at me. But, there's lots of different powers you can have.
0: And I hear that you can spot a witch. You've claimed that you can actually spot witches.
3: Well, like I said, if you get like a great meal, if you get, I don't know, there's like a power that, but I guess a witch is a, can a man be a witch?
0: A man can be a witch. I think so.
3: Sure.
0: It's 2026. Feels like we, yeah. All right. Well, Lee, this is interesting. Thank you.
3: Doing my best. Thank you.
0: Practical Magic 2 is in theaters everywhere today. Someone who's not a witch, Savannah Guthrie.
4: That's right. Oh, hello. Just looking
5: hello.
4: At you. She's working her magic.
5: Hello.
4: Deals and deals. Ooh. Watch 80% of the price just disappears. Just like that. She's going to get us organized as we head into the busy fall season. But first, this is today on NBC. Is this a triumph?
5: A triumph.
4: A triumph.

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2: Everybody should own
1: junk. Right, you know, but
2: even
1: you need
2: a junk drawer, of course. Yeah, okay. And then people know Mike can only put his junk in that drawer.
1: Yes.
2: Okay. 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What I love about this is you're not like reaching behind the bed. There's no wires showing. It has, I want to show you with this right here. Okay, you could see. It has 180-degree swivel. So it's not like you have to reach. So meaning, if you, let's say the wire is by your bed
1: behind
2: over here,
1: your bed or something.
2: Or by your desk and you need it closer this way. It swivels around so that you could get the extra room. Plus, you don't need the longer wire. You have the longer charger so that you don't need an extension cord.
1: Right.
2: So, and it has all the UBC and regular chargers here. This will save you so much room and also get you organized.
1: All right.
2: Love this.
1: That's a good invention.
2: Okay. Experts say, and I'm one of them, that you should refresh your bra and lingerie drawer every 6 to 12 months. Nobody does that. 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The retail $33, the deal price $14. 58% off, free shipping over $50. They have support in them. They have the adjustable strap, but the biggest thing is they are wireless.
1: Yeah, but so they feel firm. You told me not to touch
2: them. No, you could touch this.
1: Okay.
2: But yeah, and feel the material on them.
1: Nice.
2: And I wore this purposely. I'm wearing something low cut, and I actually am wearing one of the black ones right now because it has that plunge in it.
1: Oh, okay.
2: So that you're able to wear this. So
1: all
2: this
1: right.
2: is great.
1: Okay.
2: Now this washes your sneakers. We have a before and after.
1: Okay.
2: It's up to men's size 14. It's $19, 62% off. You get a set of two.
1: Wow.
2: This was after one wash. And when you put it in the washing machine, look, it has so much plush on it.
1: Yeah.
2: It's not loud.
1: Not
2: so everybody should own that.
1: Okay.
2: For the kitchen, you could either get cutting boards, a set of four, or you could get these, which are beautiful, the bowls with the tops, or the cutlery. And it comes in all these beautiful colors. You could even serve on this. The deal price is $25 to $55, up to 60, up to 56% off, and they are dishwasher safe.
1: So these ones come with a lid, too?
2: Yeah, these come with the
1: lid. I love it, because they're the pouring baking bowls.
2: Chanel and I did this one here. We took out all of her bowls and tops and everything, and then everything had a place.
1: I like that.
2: And in the color. Okay, now this is major. Okay. Let me just read this to you because it involves technology. Shelfie is a made-in-Italy smart device that brings advanced innovation to your refrigerator. Made from high-quality, food-safe materials, it uses ozone-free technology with blue LED lights to neutralize the gases that speed up spoilage. You put this in here, and it will absorb the gases, and it will make food more. For 12 extra days, you will have fresh food.
1: This little thing.
2: Okay. It's a filter. And you put it in, and due to their technology, it will keep your food fresher for 12 extra days. It works. This is a major upgrade. And we waste over $1 billion in food.
1: It's stuff out.
2: $69, 54% off, made in Italy. This will change the way that you shop and store food.
1: Okay. Vicky Wynn's story, they could have used that little shelf.
2: Yes.
1: Right?
2: Yes.
1: Okay.
2: Yes.
1: Jill, let's go through those products.
2: We went out of order there. Okay. We have the Right and Shred label. 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
4: Guys, great work over there, and it continues. I got tangy fruit, salty crust, creamy filling. There's a reason Mishy's pies are an instant sensation, and she's here to show us how to recreate her fantastic treats at home. But first, this is Today on NBC.

0: This morning on Today Food, we are making a treat the internet cannot wait to slice into, the raspberry Mishy. Since launching her namesake bakery on Instagram 2 years ago, Michelin star chef Michelle Kogan has taken over social media with her decadent desserts, and now her pie-in-the-sky dreams are coming reality because the first Mishy's storefront set to open in just a few weeks in Queens.
1: Yes.
0: Mishy, good morning. That's a nickname,
2: right? Thank you,
0: right?
2: Guys. Yeah, it's my childhood nickname.
0: Mine was Carsey Cakes, which
2: that's
0: if I
2: so
0: were
2: cute.
0: A baker.
2: Oh, my God. That would be the perfect.
0: Carsey Cakes, Mishy's Pies.
2: That's so perfect.
0: If there's a vacancy next to you in Queens, let
2: me know. We'll have to do a partnership with that. We need to make it happen.
0: Congratulations. Well, Mishy could be after the Michelin star, too. Mishy.
2: That's what a few people were saying, too. But we did not give it that much thought. Honestly, I couldn't think of anything, and my childhood friend suggested it, and I thought it was just absolutely perfect.
0: Mishy, talk to me about pies. We were having a little conversation in the back. Pies and I think pork chops, both, having a big, big comeback in life. These are not the pies and pork chops from my childhood.
2: No, not even close. But we needed to let them shine again. I feel like everybody was very much about cakes. Cake for birthdays, cake for celebrations, and I felt like there was something missing. I felt like we all grew up eating pies, especially custard pies. I'm a big fan of key lime pie.
0: Yep.
2: I could never find one unless I was going to Florida, and I'm here in New York, so that wasn't happening on a daily basis. And I really wanted to bring them back to life in a different way.
0: Pies, Mishy. They're gorgeous. Let's make them for people at home.
2: Yes,
0: we don't have a ton of time, so walk me through it. Put me to work.
2: I want you guys to
0: make what's the key to a good custard?
2: So we're going to make a much simpler custard for you guys at home that's really approachable and will make everybody feel like a rock star. So absolutely, go ahead and whisk that up.
0: Okay.
2: This recipe calls for 1 sheet of gelatin. So you guys take that gelatin and you put it in some water to do what's called blooming. Really, all you're doing is hydrating the gelatin. And within a minute or two, it's going to get soft and tender rather than firm. When
1: soft
2: that gelatin.
0: That's what I did my sophomore year. My sophomore year.
2: You have
0: in high
2: all
0: school.
2: The great nicknames.
0: That was my.
1: That was blooming.
3: I mean,
0: blooming
3: really?
0: Occurred.
1: Thank you.
3: Really?
1: Soft
3: year.
1: And tender.
2: Okay.
0: All right. What
2: do you once you whisk up the eggs, bloom your gelatin, you're going to heat up some of your cream, get it really nice and hot. That's going to pasteurize those eggs. Once you do that, you mix it all together. Perfect, Carson. You're doing such
0: great.
2: A good job.
0: Product, it helps.
2: And then when the gelatin is bloomed,
1: very helpful.
2: You're going to just add it into that mixture. Take off some
0: of
2: the...
0: Are you going to put that in here?
2: Yeah, yeah. You absolutely put it in here.
0: I had no idea.
2: No. You put it in here.
3: Wow.
2: Within a few seconds, it'll dissolve.
0: Wow.
2: And that'll be the base that gives you a little bit of structure
0: Never
2: into
0: seen
2: the
0: that
2: custard.
0: In my life. That is so cool.
2: Now, you could skip the gelatin. Some people don't love it, and you do not need it. It just creates a little bit more structure to the pie.
0: Okay.
2: And then to cool it off before you add it to your cream cheese and mascarpone, you add a little bit of cold cream. Just so that you don't
0: down,
2: add
0: Mishy. We only have like a minute, so let's get to the good stuff here.
2: The good stuff is...
0: Yeah.
2: You're going to mix everything up together in
0: stuff.
2: Here.
0: Too far.
2: Oh, you want to go over here? Let's go over here.
0: You don't use graham cracker. What is this?
2: No, this is actually a saltine cracker. So every pie is dedicated to a different type of a cracker. Rice Krispies is a great idea for a pie. I'm going to use that.
0: Carsey's Cakes. Don't do that.
2: Yeah.
0: That's mine.
2: Well,
0: yeah.
2: You just gave it to me.
0: Okay. Did I?
2: I think you did. And so this one has a saltine cracker, which I feel like mimics a flaky pie dough very, very well.
0: Yep.
2: And I love saltine crackers, so that's why it ended
0: love
2: up
0: that.
2: In this pie.
0: Salt.
2: And every pie needed a cracker, so that's what we were doing. Anyway, once you make your custard and you pour it in here, and you're using a store-bought jam to make your life easier, you can make a quick raspberry jam to top her off.
0: Beautiful.
2: And the whole thing comes together, honestly.
0: It's
2: if
0: so
2: we had an
0: good.
2: Extra 10 minutes, I could put the whole thing together for you because it's a really simple and straightforward recipe. You're going to feel so great making it. Everyone's going to absolutely love it. You can change it out with different fruits and jams.
0: Easy.
2: Seasonally, and it's just so...
0: As Mishy's pie.
2: So good.
0: 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Taste the real deal. Mishy's Sunnyside later this season. We're back in the third and fourth
1: Mishy!
0: Hours of today.
2: Yay.
0: After the local news, weather, and these messages. Mishy, thank you so much.
2: You're very
0: Congratulations.
2: Welcome. Thank you for your help.
0: Anytime. Thank
2: and
0: you.
2: Your ideas.
0: Thank you.
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0: of today, Encore, Celine Dion bringing the power of love to this city of love. Fans flooding the streets of Paris ahead of her comeback concert. We're live with what to expect and her long road back to the stage. Plus, touchdown under, the NFL making history.
1: I mean, this is a pinch me moment to play in front of 105,000 people in Melbourne.
0: Two rivals facing off a long way from home. We're live with all the excitement and the strategy before the game even begins. Then later, have you heard the news? The paper's back, and we have star Donald Gleason live to get us ready for season two. And it's our lucky day. We're charmed to be bringing you a big announcement by bringing a taste of Ireland to Studio 1A. Today, Thursday, September 10th, 2026. Live from Studio 1A in Rockefeller Plaza, this is the third hour of today.
2: Good morning, everyone. Welcome to the third hour of today. I am Dylan here alongside Al and Craig. Your voice good?
3: We're
2: good.
3: Great.
2: Having a good morning. Thanks so much for joining us on a Thursday morning. We're just flying through the week. And we do have a big hour ahead for you, beginning with music icon Celine Dion's inspiring comeback.
3: Yeah, you know, she's been quite open about her health in recent years, which has kept her from performing. But she always insisted that she would, in fact, return to the stage.
0: And that return is almost here as she prepares to kick off a residency in Paris. Our Daniela Hamjanian is live with more. Good morning, Daniela.
4: Good morning, you guys. And the countdown is on. Celine arrived in Paris 2 weeks ago. And day in and day out, she's been interacting with the crowds, making it clear once again her fans are as loyal to her as she is to them. The long-awaited return of Celine Dion starting not on stage, but on the streets of Paris. Stopping to sing, dance, and talk to the crowds of adoring fans camped outside her hotel, with Parisians perched on balconies, hoping to catch a glimpse of the best-selling French-language artist of all time, who's about to kick off a series of sold-out concerts in Paris, her first residency since 2020. With her unmistakable voice, Celine's comeback was never a given, sharing this painful news with the world in 2022.
5: Have been diagnosed with a very rare neurological disorder called the stiff person syndrome.
4: An illness that can be life-threatening and, in Celine's case, at times so debilitating, it prevents her from singing, even walking, because of severe muscle spasms. One such incident captured on camera during the filming of her documentary, I Am Celine Dion.
5: And now you can show me, yeah. And that's what happens, and it's very difficult for me.
4: But after years of grueling physical therapy and medical treatments, Celine's determination on full display in this interview with Hoda back in 2024.
6: What did this disease take away from you?
5: It didn't take anything away from me. I'm going to go back on stage, even if I have to crawl.
4: And then, just a month later, she was back on the world stage with this jaw-dropping performance at the opening ceremony of the Paris Olympics. Now the French capital is once again buzzing for Celine, who told Harper's Bazaar last month her rigorous physical training for her residency involved ballet and Pilates sessions multiple times a week, a period she described as falling and getting back up repeatedly. Fans now pouring in from all over the world, including many from the U.S. And online, Celine mania is soaring too. Baby, can we talk about those outfits? Vogue declaring the streets of Paris her own personal runway. The Celine Dion comeback has already begun.
7: She's back, all right. And one night she told the crowd she owes her life to her fans, which is why she's taking the time to speak to them. She also said she only leaves the hotel for rehearsals, having to save her energy for her concerts. 16 shows coming up. Then she's back in May in Paris for 10 more concerts, guys.
0: Wow, that's quite the marathon, Danielle. Thanks so much.
3: She vowed to come back. And she's back.
2: And she did all the work to do it, too. Mm-hmm. It's impressive. Turning now to the return of football. Last night, the NFL season kicked off in Seattle with a Super Bowl rematch. The Patriots jumped out to an early lead, But Seattle clawed back and sealed the game with a late interception, winning 13-10.
3: Well, tonight, the game goes global. When the Rams and the 49ers, they're going to face off, but they are a long, long way from California. They are playing in Melbourne, Australia. And that is where we find our Janice Mackey Freer. Janice, good morning to you once again. Our guest, since it's after 11 p.m., if my math is right, it's after 11 o'clock at night. So good evening to you.
7: Well, it's always good day in Australia. And this is a big moment in NFL history for the teams to be playing here. The 49ers and the Rams, powerhouse teams in one of the league's toughest divisions. And Australian fans are really stoked to see American-style football. Plus, they're curious to see how the jet lag thing plays out on the field, with both teams using very different sleep strategies.
8: For the first time, the NFL has landed down under in Australia for a regular season game between the Los Angeles Rams and the San Francisco 49ers.
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8: While the teams are getting ready to make football history.
14: It's a town that loves sports and excited about the NFL. We see Rams and 49ers murals all up over the city. It's a big-time buzz in the city, so excited to be here.
8: With more than a football game at stake.
12: Never before have two NFL teams traveled so far for a regular season game. So in a lot of ways, this is also a battle of the sleep schedules.
8: The 49ers chartered a plane 8 days ago for the flight to Melbourne to gradually adjust to the 17-hour time difference before game day.
15: There was, you know, big packets on the plane, different supplements to take at different hours.
8: By contrast, the LA Rams arriving in Australia just 1 day before kickoff.
12: The strategies could not be more different. The team just got off the plane and came straight to work.
8: The experiment to keep their body clocks on U.S. time.
16: Our guys, they've got a great look in their eye. They're fresh. They feel good. I think they're excited for kickoff tomorrow.
8: Still, both teams looking to shake the jet lag and soak up the Aussie energy here.
1: I mean, this is a pinch-me moment to play in front of 105,000 people in Melbourne. 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
8: The NFL on a new continent and making itself at home.
12: We've heard a lot over the past few days about promoting the NFL here and promoting the team's brands, but we are hours away from this game that has been years in the works. Kickoff is 10:30 in the morning, so both teams are now locking in, and it's all about taking care of business on the field. Guys, back to you.
3: 10:30 local, 8:30 our time. Janice Mackey Freer. Janice, thank you so much. By the way, folks, don't forget, we've got another big game here, Sunday Night Football. This is a big one. Ooh. The New York Giants starting their new chapter. They're hosting those Cowboys from Dallas, and Dak coverage starts at 7 Eastern on NBC over on Peacock. Mike Tomlin, a couple weeks ago, I was asking about who he likes for the season. He picked the Rams, but he said the New York Giants. New York Giants are the team to beat in the NFC East.
17: Right. So Coach we'll Harbaugh, huh?
3: New coach, yeah.
17: There you go. All right. Well, coming up, our pal Vicky Nguyen is here talking about all the freebies we can grab this month. What do you say, Greg?
3: If it's free, it's me.
17: That's right. For students, football fans, news anchors, and more. Third

0: Nice. I'll just point out one of my mantras. If it's free, it's me. So this morning on our Consumer Confidential, we're going to highlight everything that we can grab this month without ever opening your wallet. Our resident freebie. I'm surprised you resisted the urge.
1: I just decided to.
2: We need t-shirts that say, if it's free, it's me for these things.
0: We're going to work
2: That'd
0: on that.
2: That'd be really good.
0: We're going to work on that. Our resident freebie finder, chief consumer investigative correspondent Vicky Nguyen is back. Vicky, always good to have you, especially on this topic.
2: Yes.
0: I think at this point, pretty much everyone's back in school around the country. So for students and parents who are going back, are there some special freebies out there for them?
2: This first one is a big one. It comes from T-Mobile. It's called Project 10 million, and it's a really lofty goal. They want to give free internet to kids K through 12 because so much of the homework and things are done online now.
0: Yeah.
2: You do have to show that you're in an underserved or a lower income community. So if you are already on Medicaid, you have a SNAP or EBT, you're part of the National School Lunch Program, all you have to do is go to the T-Mobile website, provide proof, and listen, they're going to give you up to 200 gigabytes of free internet for 5 years.
0: That's awesome.
2: For free. You don't have to do anything year to year. You don't have to go back on and renew. There are no fees whatsoever. Same thing. If you're already on the community eligibility provision or you get food distribution program on Indian reservations, all of that qualifies you. So far, they've helped 6.7 million kids. They're trying to get to 10 million.
0: That's awesome.
2: The other thing I want to tell you about is Chuck E. Cheese. Everybody loves the mouse. Everybody loves the games. So this is a way for parents to really motivate their kids. You go on the Chuck E. Cheese website, look under activities and downloads, and you can print out a certificate. Was your kid great at staying off of their screens? Were they cleaning their room every day for 2 weeks? Did they were they a super student? Did they learn how to tie their shoes? So if they get a certificate, they can bring it into Chuck E. Cheese and exchange it for 10 free gameplays. So you get to play 10 free games. It's really fun. Great way to motivate your children.
0: Yeah.
2: Do something fun. No, Craig, you cannot drop off your kids. You do have to drop off.
1: I do. That was the next question.
2: Beat you to the punch on that.
1: Okay, as a parent of a college student, I'm looking for anything you can do to maybe get them something free. What do you got?
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0: on. 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
2: Yeah.
3: As we know, the NFL season just kicked off. So what about those fans cheering on their favorite teams?
2: I didn't know this, but if you are an NFL fan and you are like rooting for certain teams, when your team does well, you can score something fun. So, Craig, for your Washington Commanders, a free six-piece McNuggets when the opponents miss a field goal.
0: That's a lot of McNuggets.
2: That's a lot of McNuggets. That's a lot of McDonald's.
3: You show up and they give it to you?
2: You show up. You can show it in the app, or you just say, hey, I'm a Washington Commanders fan. Guess what? They missed a field goal last night. Give me my nuggets.
4: give me my nuggets.
2: This is in the DMV area. What's that? D.C., Maryland, Virginia, right?
0: There you go.
2: Yeah. Okay, if you're an L.A. Rams fan, they're playing this weekend, right? You can get a burger at Carl's Jr. when the Rams snag an interception. That's a pick. Is that what they call it in football parlance?
0: Pick six if they run it all the way back for a touchdown.
1: Carl's Jr. hamburger is pretty good.
2: Carl's Jr. hamburger the next day in the app.
1: Okay.
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0: They're waiting for the Browns to shut out somebody, though. There's going to be
2: for a quarter, just a quarter.
0: Even for a quarter. A lot of dirty cars in Cleveland.
2: Browns catching strays.
0: Let's talk about fun national holidays. You always give those to us, Vic. 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
3: A lot of freebies.
1: That's a lot.
2: Indeed.
3: Thank you.
2: By the way, we got to bring it.
1: Not a note in sight.
3: Like, I know.
1: It keeps all the freebies in her memory.
2: We care about the free stuff. We got to know.
3: Rent free in her head.
1: Oh, look at
3: all that info.
2: Yeah,
3: that's
2: living rent free in my mind.
1: That's because if it's free, it's me.
4: There you go.
1: Okay, there you go. All right, well, still again, we got a major announcement, a big commitment to improve the health of new moms here in the United States. And then later, we've got actor Sholo Mardenya live talking about the long-awaited sequel, Practical Magic 2, and we're going to bug him for some details on the return of one of our faves, Blue Beetle. Third hour of today.

0: We are back now with a major initiative to improve maternal health in this country. According to the CDC, the United States has the highest maternal mortality rate among developed countries, but more than 80% of pregnancy-related deaths are preventable.
1: And that is where Olivia Walton is stepping in. She is a philanthropist. She's also the founder of a national bipartisan campaign. It is called Healthy Moms, Healthy Babies America.
2: And she's here along with the campaign's president, Dr. Neal Shah, and they are sharing a big announcement this morning. Good morning to both of you.
3: Good morning. Thank you so much for having us.
2: Oh, we're thrilled to have you here, Olivia. Especially, we want to find out, what is it that you are hoping to accomplish with this effort?
3: Yeah, well, we are really excited to be here today to announce that my husband, Tom, and I are committing an initial $100 million to achieve our goal to cut the U.S. maternal death rate in half.
2: Wow.
3: Now, that might sound like a moonshot, but it is not. It is really doable. You just said the CDC says 87% of maternal death is preventable. We know how to do this. There are states that are doing this. New Jersey has cut their maternal death rate in half. Michigan's working on it. California's doing it. So this is not a moonshot, and it's not political. Everybody wants this. At Healthy Moms, Healthy Babies America, we have done polling that shows that wherever you are, blue state, red state, purple state, urban, rural, everybody wants this fixed, and they want it now, and that's what we were built to do, and we want to work with everyone to get it done.
0: Dr. Shah, the stats are really staggering. I was actually surprised just reading that this morning.
4: Yeah.
0: According to the CDC, the rates have doubled in more than 40 years, and black women die nearly three times the rate of any other race. How did we get to this point?
5: No, it's terrible. In the maternity care system, Dylan, is like the crumbling bridge that nobody funds until it collapses.
0: Yeah.
5: But when I was born in 1982, there were 4,100 hospitals that delivered babies in the United States. By the time my son was born 10 years ago, there were half as many.
2: Wow.
5: We lost 100 more in the last year and a half, according to the March of Dimes. And it's because, absurdly, even though childbirth is the most common reason for hospitalization, hospitals lose money when they deliver babies.
2: Oh.
5: And so when they close, we lose the workforce also. And we end up in a situation where people have to drive hours to get to care. And then when they get there, women are not always listened to, and black women are listened to even less.
0: Wow.
1: You know, it's, Olivia, $100 million, not anything to sneeze at. It's a lot of money. Are there specific areas that we're looking to focus on to try to move the needle here?
3: So to cut maternal death in half, we think we've got to fix prenatal care. We've got to create more options to have safe births. And as a country, we need to really rethink the way we do postpartum care, because you've all had babies. You know the standard is come back in 6 weeks.
1: Yeah.
3: That's not cutting it. Nearly half of moms don't go back for any care, and two-thirds of maternal mortality actually happens after birth.
0: Wow.
3: So we're going to be funding things like home visits. This looks like a nurse coming to your home.
6: It's hard to leave after you have a child.
3: Very hard. Mm-hmm. So a nurse coming into your home in the first 2 weeks after birth, they're checking on mom.
1: That's
3: checking
1: fantastic.
3: On baby. New Jersey already does this. Michigan already does this. And it's happening in pockets across the country. And then we really need to build out this maternal health workforce, because you hear so much about maternity care deserts. Maternity care deserts, that's built around having experts like Dr. Shah over here, who is an OB. Well, guess what? OBs aren't the only ones. We can have team-based care, and so we need a lot more midwives, we need a lot more doulas, and so we are investing in training them and making sure they're getting paid.
2: Well, Dr. Shah, to that point, how confident are you? Obviously, you laid out some things that people are already doing. How do you expand that out?
5: I wouldn't be here unless I was 100% certain that we're going to get this done. And I know this because when the United States of America decides they want to end preventable deaths, we do it. When kids were dying of polio, we created a vaccine, and we eradicated polio. When people were dying in traffic accidents, we invented seatbelts and car seats, and we ended a lot of preventable death there. And I think, as Olivia pointed out, New Jersey, California, Michigan, they've all made great strides, and there's no reason we can't do it here. We have all the tools. We just have to get it done.
0: And Olivia, this is more than just something women need to worry about. Why do we all need to be involved?
3: Well, I mean, Al, Craig, you're both fathers.
1: We are.
3: You are sons.
1: Yeah.
3: You are husbands. You know that mom's well-being really is the cornerstone of the family, right?
1: Very much so.
3: We sometimes say, you take care of mom, she'll take care of everything else.
1: Boom.
3: Healthy moms lead to healthy families, lead to healthy communities, lead to healthy economies. We believe that investing in maternal health care is the single most strategic thing we can do for the future of American prosperity.
1: So glad you guys are teaming up. This is great.
6: Thank you.
1: I want you to come back when you've done it. Years from now.
2: Excellent. Wow. Thanks so much for being here.
0: All right. Well, still to come this morning, we are catching up with two talented actors this morning. Xolo Maridueña is going to tell us about this magical new role. And then spread the news. The paper is back. And we have Donald Gleason here to tell us all about season 2.

0: are back with an actor who already has quite the impressive career resume. It began when he was just a kid. Fans of NBC's Parenthood will no doubt remember Sholo Mardueña from his role as Victor.
1: Then he jumped into the world of Karate Kid, starring in the series Cobra Kai for 6 seasons. And he also made history in the DC Universe as Blue Beetle, becoming the first Latino superhero to lead a film.
2: Well, now Sholo is joining the spellbinding cast of Practical Magic 2, falling in love with a witch and becoming the subject to a family curse.
3: Aunt Jilly, this is Gideon. Gideon, our Aunt Jilly.
4: Hi. Tall, dark, and possibly cursed.
5: Nice to meet you.
3: Sal.
4: Who is that?
6: Hi.
5: I made you some lemon squeeze.
4: Sorry, sorry.
5: Yeah,
4: sorry.
5: Well.
4: Mom, Kylie's boyfriend.
3: Gideon.
4: Yeah. Hi.
7: Hi. Hi.
4: Nice to meet you. Kylie's boyfriend.
2: Good morning. Thanks for being here.
8: Thank you so much for having me, Dylan. Thank you all for having me. This is an honor.
2: Yeah. We just heard you told us you have 4 sisters, and I'm watching that scene. You're kind of smitten. You're kissing.
8: Yes.
2: I mean, how did your family feel when they were watching you on screen?
8: The family, they really didn't know much about what I was doing. I had the privilege of getting to film this in London away from home for the first time, and the story was kind of kept under wraps. I didn't want to spoil anything for them. This is a movie. They enjoyed the original, so yeah. I wanted them to go in kind of with a clean slate. Mm-hmm. But I had a bit of a friends and family screening, thanks to Warner Brothers, in anticipation of this movie coming out. And it was, even just what you saw right there in that teaser of the peck here and there,
0: yeah.
8: They were, the whole theater erupted and like, ooh! I was,
2: as family would
8: my, my face was so red. I had never had this experience before. You know, I've had moments like these, but we're in the living room watching it on my couch on TV or something. But to be in a theater, I was like, oh, what did I sign myself up for?
0: That's so cool. I like that your family gave you a little grief.
8: There's
0: also an Easter egg in this thing, like your song, On My Way.
8: It's a little meta.
0: How did you find out that it was in there? How'd that happen?

0: and say, guys, we have a song in the movie. And I think for people that know myself and are familiar with the music, it'll be a little interesting to hear it in the show, because you're like,
1: it's, you get to be on the soundtrack.
0: That's fantastic. I know, with the credits rolled up, and I was...
1: That's great. Now, you know, we've had some of your co-stars here. And so we've got a question. We have a question from Joey King.
0: No.
1: And Maisie Williams.
0: Oh,
1: for
0: my
1: you.
0: Gosh. Okay.
1: Take a look.
0: I'm nervous.
2: We hope you're having a wonderful time and a really good interview and enjoying yourself.
3: And we wanted to ask you
2: a really, really important question.
3: Yeah.
2: Really that important. Everyone needs to know. Yeah.
3: Who is your favorite Owen sister? I know it's a tough one.
2: It's a tough one, but we're leaving this in your hands.
0: Oh my gosh. I was prepared for this moment. I'm a professional diplomat. I'd say Maisie and Joey are my favorite Owen sisters. You know, I spent a lot of time with Maisie filming while I was in my hospital bed, and she took great care of me. And in the moments leading up to that, Joey was just the perfect anchor of creating this relationship that had to be believable in just a handful of scenes.
4: I was quite diplomatic.
5: I
0: will say it's both of them. There's generations and generations of Owen sisters. Oh, yeah. So these are my Owens right here.
1: There you go.
5: Switching gears a little bit.
0: Okay.
5: You've made some headlines that you're returning as Blue Beetle.
0: Oh, yes. That's right.
5: How does that feel? I'm sure you can't tell us much.
0: It's incredibly humbling to be welcomed back into the folds. You know, we made Blue Beetle in his own world without, you know, the help of the new team that's heading DCU, and to be embraced by this fam and is incredibly humbling. You know, this character means so much, not only myself, but to Latinos and kids and adults worldwide. Mm-hmm. So to get to step back into this role, it's a great responsibility.
1: Part of Man of Tomorrow?
0: No confirmation on what project, mm-hmm. just that we're coming back.
4: Okay.
0: And the suit still fits, yeah.
4: Suit still fits. That's a good sign. Yeah, yeah. All right. Have you seen a script yet?
0: No.
4: Okay.
5: What a great guest. Thank you so much for being here.
0: Thank you all so much for having me.
5: So
0: this is a pleasure.
1: And a new New Yorker. Welcome to
0: New
1: York.
0: Right. Yes, please.
5: We're going to check back in after winter.
0: I'll be taking some recommendations for food or whatever.
4: Talk to Al. He's lifelonger.
0: All right.
5: Guys, Practical Magic 2 hits theaters today.
1: Coming up, actor Donald Gleason is here live talking about season 2 of The Paper. We're going to ask him for some pro tips before our big trip to Ireland. Maybe you come along. And then on Today Food, we're celebrating that trip with an Irish feast you can make tonight. Third hour of Today, we'll be right back.

0: stars of the hit Peacock series, The Paper. In the show, Michael Scott's documentary crew leaves Dunder Mifflin to cover the highs and lows of local news.
1: So Donald Gleason plays editor-in-chief of the Toledo truth teller, Ned Sampson. Season one ending with a budding relationship between Ned and reporter Matt.
2: So in season two, they realize keeping it a secret.

0: is a bit of a challenge.
1: We did a little digging and found that Fiona actually had quite a strong...
2: Mayor, can you try your sound? We're hearing a slight echo here.
1: Sorry. One second. Sorry. Is that better? Okay, cool. Yeah, so we traced the funds of the writing candidate to a privatized recycling center.
3: Ned, you're on mute. Sorry.
4: I think
5: now your sound is messed up.
4: I think that I am too close to an MRI machine.
3: I'm about to go in for surgery, so.
1: You know what? Why don't we just send you what we have after we write it up?
0: Donna, welcome back.
6: Thank you so much for having me.
0: Welcome back. We were just telling you, I mean, we're actually legit fans of the show. It's one of the best things on Peacock. Mm-hmm. Season one ends on a high note for the truth tellers. Mm-hmm. Where does season two pick up?
6: Right afterwards. So at the end of season one, Ned gets more than he ever dreamed of. The paper's on a high. It's won lots of awards. He's had this kiss with Mayor, and sort of all his dreams come true at the same time. And then he finds out that managing your dreams can be really difficult.
0: Oh.
6: Yeah.
7: Well, to that point, Donald, how do you guys balance that? Because once there's a relationship in a lot of these shows, it becomes a tricky kind of dance.
6: Yeah, but I think that's great for the comedy and that's great for the drama of the show. So the fact they're trying to keep it a secret from the rest of the office is great for comedy and it's great for them. It's a really difficult thing for them to manage. So I actually think it's a really good thing for the show.
8: Yeah, I think so too.
6: Yeah.
8: I'm sure you've heard this morning, we're going to Ireland.
6: Yeah, I heard. Yeah.
8: We would like, since we have you here on this special announcement day, what can you tell us about what we can expect on our trip? What should we be mindful of?
6: Mindful of? Just enjoy yourself. It's an amazing place, and I'm sure you'll go and see Dublin, but then get out of Dublin and see the rest of the country. It's a beautiful place to spend time. Bring a rain jacket, but apart from that, you'll be fine. Yeah.
0: Little birdie told me you were downstairs and you saw some Irish dancers.
6: Yeah, they look
0: and
6: great.
0: It brought back some fond memories.
6: Yeah, I went to an all-Irish primary school, so like I learned everything through the Irish language until I was 12. Mm-hmm. So we did a lot of like Irish sports and we did Irish dancing. And so I did Irish dancing until I was 12. And no, I'm not doing any right now before anybody starts anything.
8: Yeah.
7: You've seen our show.
0: To be fair, you weren't just an Irish dancer. You actually won an award for your skills.
6: It was at a time when I think everyone got a medal.
0: No,
6: I don't think
0: that's
6: I was worthy
0: not
6: of a medal.
0: True.
6: No, it's very true. It's very true.
0: You're also in this new film. It's called The Incomer.
6: Yeah.
0: And it's about two siblings who are in Scotland.
6: Yeah, on an island. They've never met other people before. And my guy is a really shy guy who turns up to sort of ask them to leave. And they are insane, and they both try to kill him and fall in love with him at the same time. And it's really funny and really heartwarming, very feel good.
0: Looks like a bit of a hair change too for you.
6: That's funny. Yeah, I got a perm for the film, which I didn't realize until I got it that perm is short for permanent. Did you know that?
0: I actually didn't.
6: And they mean it. Yeah. It does not go. I had that perm for like 5 months.
0: Oh, wow.
8: Wait for it to grow out.
6: Yeah.
7: Now, you got another cool gig. You were in a Taylor Swift music video, Opalite?
6: That's right. Yeah, I actually did it. I did a chat show in England, and Taylor was on it, and she mentioned that she'd seen the paper and really liked the paper, which is wonderful. And then I mentioned that I was free for work if she ever needed me for a music video as a joke. And then she got all of us from the couch to come and be in her music video.
8: Fun.
6: And that's me dancing with Taylor Swift.
7: I mean, that's pretty cool.
0: So you'll dance for Taylor, but not for the third hour.
6: Yeah. That is exactly right.
7: Okay.
6: Yeah.
7: Did you keep the jumpsuit?
6: They wouldn't let me keep the jumpsuit. I'd be wearing the jumpsuit still if I'd been allowed to keep it.
8: I love this. Here.
6: Yes, then I'd be dancing all the time.
0: No, thank you. Thank you. Again, all 10 episodes of The Paper, season 2, available right now on Peacock.
7: That's right. Now, coming up is something Donal knows a thing or two about, Irish cuisine. And we're going to bring a taste of the Emerald Isle to your kitchen with some authentic dishes celebrating our big trip. Third hour today. I'll be right back.
0: Did you go to the wedding?

0: Welcome back to a special edition of Take Food. If you missed the big announcement last hour, the third hour is joining the rest of the Today family for a very special day of live shows in Ireland, all sponsored by Tourism Ireland.
1: And what better way to get us ready with some fabulous Irish food? We are joined this morning by one of our Irish sisters, chef, cookbook author, Clodagh McKenna. Clodagh, good to see you.
2: It's so good to see Welcome you. Back. I just worked it out. I haven't been here for 5 years.
0: Five years?
2: Yeah. And you all look younger, by the way.
0: You Thank come you. Back anytime. Yeah.
3: I know you're going to give us a little preview of what we're going to be able to sample once we go to Ireland.
2: Yeah, when we were talking about this, I was like, what will I make on the show? I was like, I'm going to make the dishes that my mom used to make for me growing up.
3: That
2: for me are like pure Ireland. So, and this is what you can get when you go over on your trip. So I'm making a one pot, beef stout and mushroom casserole.
0: Yes.
2: So in here, I've browned off all of the mushrooms.
0: Mushrooms are good.
2: Back home, we call these chestnut mushrooms, but you call them baby bell. Is that right?
3: Oh, okay.
2: Maybe, but any mushrooms you want to.
3: They look like chestnuts.
2: You do. Yep. You want like really good butter. I carry old. Really good butter in here to get them really browned and nutty and flavor. I've already browned off all of these, so I'm going to put all these back in.
0: I love that we're using the Irish butter, too.
2: Yeah.
0: Al and I were just talking, we actually use this butter at home as well.
2: It's so good.
0: And you were explaining what does make it better than the average?
2: It's so good because the cows are reared outdoors and they eat beautiful
1: grass.
2: Green grass.
1: Yeah.
2: I mean, it's one of the first things when you're flying into Ireland and you see it, it's like the green grass. And you're like, okay, the butter, all the dairy is amazing.
3: It's all better.
2: Okay,
3: what
2: so
3: kind of
2: I've
3: meat
2: got beef.
3: Do you use?
2: Yeah, so I use the shin. I always think is a really good, don't you? Mm-hmm.
1: Yeah.
2: Really good fat. And I've got carrots. Mm-hmm. I've got bacon lardons, which we call
0: bacon.
2: Okay,
0: there
2: that's popular. Bacon lardons, which we call at home is called pancetta. Mm-hmm. Okay, they're all scraped in. That's it, guys. You pour in the stout.
1: Right.
2: Like this. All over. Time. The stout brings a lovely smokiness. It also tenderizes.
3: So that's your liquid.
2: Just
1: and how long will you simmer this for?
2: 2 hours.
1: Oh, yeah.
2: Brilliant for your slow cooker. Brilliant for batch cooking, and then serve it up with a little bit of buttery mashed potatoes with some mustard in it. Okay, then
0: mustard in it.
2: Yeah, so good, right?
0: Mm. Oh my God, you're right.
2: It's gorgeous.
0: Why do you add the mustard? What's the secret there?
2: Why do I add the mustard? My mom actually didn't. That was something that I definitely brought into the party. It
3: I
2: brings
3: love
2: a creaminess
3: it.
2: To it, but it also brings a lovely gentle spice to it. Okay, now we're moving on. Now we're moving on to the dessert. And this is something that my mom used to make when we were growing up in Ireland, which for me is like Irish soul food. It's my bread and butter pudding, but this is my add-on, is a delicious caramel, salted caramel whiskey sauce. So
3: you butter the bread.
2: If you don't mind, Al, would you mind buttering the bread for me?
1: Not at all.
2: And there, so put a few butter bread in there. And then what you do then is you get your eggs, caster sugar.
1: Okay.
2: And then I call this double cream. You call this
1: heavy cream.
2: And then I've got spices. Heavy. I've got nutmeg. I've got cinnamon. And then I've also got a little bit of vanilla. I whisk that together.
1: Mm-hmm.
2: And then you just pour it all on top. I do it in a bain-marie, which you call a water bath, I think.
1: Yes.
2: And then you cook it in the oven, and it comes out looking like this.
0: Beautiful.
2: And this.
0: And you top it with.
2: Oh, my God. This
1: liquid gold.
3: I can't wait to try this.
2: Amazing. So this is some of the food that you will get in Ireland. But
3: what is the sauce?
0: Can't wait.
3: Is there?
0: We should mention that we are using Kerrygold butter here. Of course, Kerrygold takes its name from the country Kerry. That's where we'll be heading for our live shows from Ireland. We'll also be able to get the experience to the country's rich dairy tradition that we were just talking about. We're going to experience it firsthand in a special segment during our live shows sponsored by Kerrygold.
3: This is the best thing I've ever eaten.
2: Have you?
3: It is so
0: in your life.
3: It is so delicious.
2: Right.
3: Now, this is just a small taste of what's coming when all 4 hours of Today broadcast live from Ireland on October 16th.
1: That's right. We're going to be there along with all of our friends here today from the beautiful Sheen Falls Lodge. They're going to be providing accommodations while we're there.
2: That's Kenmare.
1: Yeah.
2: Oh, my gosh. What's your favorite thing about Ireland?
0: Oh, God, you're right. Well, amazing.
3: The people. I've never been.
2: The people.
1: Yeah.
2: Yeah.
1: I was with Meredith 15 years ago in Dublin. It was fantastic.
0: If you're thinking about joining us, by the way, whether you're coming from here or the U.S., or you're already in Ireland, perhaps, today.com, scan the QR code on your screen.
1: You know who was with me then? Ruth, come on over here. Come on.
2: Tourism Ireland.

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1: Yay. Coming up on Jenna and Chanel, legendary supermodel Cindy Crawford.
2: 401k Day for all of you who celebrate. 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
1: Bye.
2: I will say that is an odd.
4: People that watch the Today Show are people that are in the family. They're in our family. When we go out there and we get to meet people and they say, I love you, you feel like family, I always say, that's how we feel.
5: They're so excited to be there. We get excited.
4: They're the reason we get up in the morning. The word that comes to mind is alive.
6: This is
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1: With today's guest, supermodel Cindy Crawford, plus Oscar winner Sandra Bullock and Nicole Kidman, and actor Theo James.
0: It all starts right now.
2: Hi, everybody. It is Thursday, September 10th. We are just moving right along.
3: I know. We're here
2: into fall. Yeah, happy Thursday.
3: Happy Thursday to you.
2: You know, it's interesting. When I open my phone and I go on social media, first of all, there's all Jen and Chanel. You should follow. It's a great follow. But also, there's so many pictures of people at the U.S. Open.
3: Oh, I know.
2: It feels like, I know if you're not in New York City, it probably feels like everybody's there. But I feel the same way, and I live here.
3: I know.
2: It's week two now of the U.S. Open.
3: I mean, I walked into a hotel this week, and they had, like, tennis rackets hanging from the ceiling.
2: Oh, really?
3: U.S. Open madness.
2: Yeah.
3: Yesterday, Coco Gauff was down a set. She came back for an incredible win to secure a seat in the semifinals. It feels like the whole city is rooting for her.
2: The whole country is like, woohoo!
3: It's funny because the U.S. Open has like a vibe. It's like a party.
2: Yeah.
3: And sometimes when you have a wild party, it's like wild things happen. And we've seen stars, of course, like
2: everybody's
3: Anna
2: flocking.
3: Wintour and Coleman Domingo sitting. They're watching Dwayne.
2: You know, and it's I call it the blue carpet, right? And so everybody comes, Dwayne, Gabrielle Union, Shonda Rhimes actually posted a fun selfie. Look at this, with some of the co-stars of her hit shows, Scandal and Grey's Anatomy.
3: I mean, if you They're look at that, together. You're like, see all of these people that you've seen on television.
2: That's what I'm saying. Everybody's there. But here's the thing. What's dominating the headlines lately is the fact that people believe that the influencers are taking over the matches.
3: Well, so much so that they're like staging photos. They're bringing ring lights, which I don't even understand how you get that through a security thing.
2: Oh, wow.
3: Wimbledon released a statement which said they will not be allowing influencers
2: at next year's Grand Slam.
3: Yeah.
2: The question is, and this is what everybody's buzzing about, has it gone too far? Because the reality is, we can say we don't like it, but I just said I'm opening up Instagram and I'm looking, right? And so I recognize that in order to open up the gram or Facebook or whatever, there needs to be content creators. But you're also, this is, you know, these are major matches. These are game changers.
3: Well, I know people are saying there's like disruption.
2: Right, they're not even paying attention to the matches.
3: Disruption to the sport. I also just find, like, in general, I'm going to the U.S. Open. I've gone for probably, I mean, since I was in college.
2: Yeah, I've only gone maybe 3 or 4 times.
3: I love tennis.
2: Yeah.
3: I play tennis.
2: And so that's the thing. You're a real fan.
3: I like to go.
2: Yeah.
3: I'm hesitant this year because there's something about like going to a place where it feels like you're going
2: to see and be seen.
3: And last year I snuck in. They were like, do you want to take a picture on the carpet? I was like, if you don't care.
2: I know, I've never done the carpet.
3: My hair is in a ponytail.
2: Yeah.
3: Like, I kind of just want to go watch tennis with my husband and another couple and, have a honey deuce and call it a day. Like, we've become this culture, and it's true. It's like, even if you go out with girlfriends, are you going out to, like, sit
2: to post it
3: and be in it? Or are you going out to post, like, that you had a wild night?
2: I know.
3: You
2: know. The thing is, there are a couple of things. One, so we were off for a couple of weeks, right? And we came back, and day before yesterday, I couldn't even show you guys pictures.
3: They were, like, nature photos.
2: Yeah, because I realized that I put the phones down, and I just wanted to be there.
3: Yeah.
2: But you know what else I'm starting to realize? When I go to events and phones aren't allowed, or even, gosh, a while ago, I went to a comedy show, and they locked up our phones. At first, I thought, well, I get it. Obviously, they don't want people putting it on YouTube. But just being out without the phone and nobody else can have
3: it's
2: it.
3: So much
2: we were
3: fun.
2: So much more engaged. We had a great time. I think the toothpaste is already out of the tube. I don't think we're ever going back. But I do think it's great to have a break.
3: Well, we're never going back, but we can question our motives into why we're doing
2: doing. Yeah. Do you think for the matches then, or even next year, that they'll reel it in? People felt that way about the Met Gala this year. You know, people were like, oh my gosh. But then, I don't know if the event probably, do they want the attention? I think that maybe that's different because it's not a match. Like people aren't like playing a game.
3: I think this is different because people are in the midst of like being the best in their sport, you know?
2: And if you're being interrupted with like a ring light and somebody like.
3: Yeah. I mean, it must be distracting.
2: We'll see what happens.
3: I have no idea, but I know that I hope to teach my children to do things for the pleasure of doing them.
2: That's good.
3: And not, and I get like, of course, people do things because they want to be seen.
2: Sure.
3: That's the culture we live in. But just to ask yourself, like, am I present with where I am and enjoying it? Or am I doing it because I feel like there's a societal pressure to do it?
2: Yeah, I love that. That's the takeaway for us. We got all deep with it. There you go. Okay, speaking of, well, anyway, Chelsea Handler recently posting a video that also got us thinking.
3: Yes.
2: Here's the deal. When we are younger, we're always asked, what do you want to be? Sometimes you see, we do that all the time if a young person's here. What do you want to be when you grow up? A firefighter, a teacher, a lawyer.
3: A singer.
2: Right. But Chelsea says, well, she says she answers the question a little different. Listen to this.
4: I think we can all, as like women, you know, relate to the idea of like, who do you want to be? You know what I mean? When you grow up, who do you want to be? People always spent time asking us, what do you want to be?
2: Yeah.
4: And I was always thinking when I was a little girl, who do I want to be? Like, what kind of woman do I want to be? And when do I get to be a woman? Mm-hmm. Because when I was born, even when I was like 2-3 years old, I felt like a woman.
5: You
4: like,
5: say that.
4: I wanted to be a woman. I was like, what is this baby? Like, I was trapped in this little baby's body.
5: Yeah.
4: And I just wanted to bloom into my future. You know what I mean? I wanted to get the party started.
3: I love Chelsea Handler. She's...
2: I didn't know that's where it was going.
3: I mean, can't you imagine baby Chelsea being like, I'm done with these diapers.
2: Yeah, exactly. Dolls, I don't want to be... Yeah, it's like...
3: She's so honest and wild. I do think it's an interesting question because other women have talked about sort of why you wouldn't ask a child what...
2: So not what do you want to be, but Chelsea is saying, who do you want to be? Here's the deal. I see both sides of it because there's a part of me that thinks, I don't think there's anything wrong with saying, what do you want to be? So you encourage a little one to dream, or maybe, you know, you start thinking, or what you think about, you bring about. I wanted to be a news reporter. So then it was, okay, if I need to be a news reporter, I'll do this, I'll do that. So I don't think there's anything wrong with ambition.
3: No.
2: But I do get that. I think, was it you brought up the fact that Michelle Obama has talked about this,
3: well, yeah,
2: too.
3: That's what I was going to say. I was going to say that when I interviewed Mrs. Obama for her book, Becoming, that was a part of the discourse.
2: In what way?
3: In the book. She was saying that if we keep asking kids what they want to be, we're not making them think about who they want to be necessarily. I mean, okay. It was broader than that.
2: Yeah. I get it.
3: I see what you're saying, too, which is like, also, there's only like a time in a child's life where there are any human's life where you're like, maybe I could be a Broadway star.
2: You know what? Where the road is just open.
3: Yeah.
2: The potential is just there. Right. And then eventually that road gets a little narrow.
3: Exactly.
2: Okay.
3: Well, we have an exciting news. Ready?
2: Mm-hmm.
3: Okay. You ready?
2: Jenna and I, along with the whole Today Show family, are packing our bags.
3: And we are heading to Ireland.
2: Stay around the studio today because we're all wearing, you know, shades of green.
3: Yes. All right. We are so excited. We're going to be traveling to the Emerald Isle, and it is all sponsored by Tourism Ireland.
2: The whole show, all 4 hours of the Today Show, will be broadcast from the beautiful Sheen Falls Lodge in County Kerry, who is furnishing our accommodations, by the way. Okay. So mark your calendars. It all happens Friday, October the 16th.
3: And you know what we thought? Why don't we get the fun started?
2: Yes.
3: Right now, with a little bit of spirit, with help from our friends at Sierra Green School of Irish
2: Dance. Okay. Hey.

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1: I love that. So if you're planning on joining us, whether you're in America or Ireland, just head to today.com/Ireland if you want more information. Maybe you were planning a getaway or you were looking for a place to go or you'll be there already. You can join us.
0: Please do.
1: Thank you, guys.
0: Theo James is
1: Plus
0: here.
1: Soda catches up with Oscar winner Sandra Bullock and Nicole Kidman.
0: But first, y'all, we are hanging out with one of the most iconic supermodels in the world, Cindy Crawford.

0: For four decades, Cindy Crawford has been one of the world's most recognizable faces, gracing hundreds of magazine covers, countless runways, and becoming one of the most iconic supermodels of all time.
1: But Cindy's career extends far beyond the catwalk. She's an entrepreneur, author, and mom. So we are so excited that she's here today. And can you believe we found this out? Our producers just told us. You haven't been in Studio 1A since 1993.
0: Oh, my gosh.
1: Look at this.
0: Oh.
1: With our buddy Katie Couric.
2: But look at how little babies. Yeah. I would just like to say more than 20 years. That's all I ever say.
1: Okay, good enough.
2: It's like more than 20, because people are like, we've been friends for 30 years. I'm like, just more than 20.
0: Since more than 20 years, you look the exact same.
1: You do. Just embrace it. And so on that note, I'm going to say one more year, which is 40 years since the first Vogue cover. But I mean, look at this. You recently posted this.
2: Yes.
1: Do you remember, first of all, the moment that you found out that you were going to be on the cover?
2: You know, it was interesting back then when you did covers. It was called a cover try. And you didn't know if you were going to get it or not.
1: Oh.
2: And I was with Richard Avedon. And I really credit him with teaching me how to do covers, because he used like the large format camera, and he would say, when you turn to the camera, you need to have a thought in your head. And he goes, I don't need to know what it is. It could be what you're cooking for dinner, whatever. But he really taught me about the importance of like communicating with your eyes.
0: What was your can you remember your thought?
1: I know,
0: in your
1: we're
0: head
1: obsessed
0: in that
1: now
0: moment?
1: With that.
2: It's changed over the years. It's evolved. So I don't remember what that one is, but I remember at one time it was like, oh, if my ex could see me now or something like that.
1: You understand how we are going to have so much fun with that? Just FYI, we're going to look at the camera
0: I'm
1: and be like,
0: try to do
2: what am I thinking? And you have to like title what, you know, have the other one guess what you're thinking.
0: Oh,
1: you know what? Cindy,
0: exactly.
1: It's happening.
0: We're doing it. You have had this iconic career, as we've said. You still work tirelessly. In fact, you just closed, just in May, the Gucci show.
2: Yes. Mm. Yeah.
0: What was that moment like for
1: Ooh.
0: You?
2: You know, I hadn't been on the runway for a while, and when I first got the call, I was like, I'm not sure. And then I actually talked to the designer, Denma, and he just really, I don't know, he talked me into it, but he also explained like it was going to be in Times Square, and it really felt like an event. And even though, you know, a part of me was like, why am I getting on the runway? But I also feel like it's really important. I don't want to be part of that message to women that we need to disappear at a certain age. And if I was doing that, then I'm telling other women that we should be invisible at a certain age. And I mean, whatever. And then
1: I'm
2: like,
1: so happy
2: Tom Brady
1: that.
2: Was there too.
1: Well, I was going to say, did you give Tom any tips?
2: I didn't give him any tips. I was like, what are you doing here? And same for him. I think he's just like trying to do things that are out of his normal wheelhouse. And I give him credit for that.
0: Totally.
2: Yeah. Mm-hmm. And he had fun, you know.
0: You and you just said this, and Hoda used to say here, it's a Bevy Smith quote, but it gets greater later.
1: Mm-hmm.
0: You just turned 60.
2: I did.
0: We want to have all the incredible women that are 60, because there's
1: because it's like Halle Berry and
0: Salma Hayek.
1: Yeah, we've just been celebrating everybody.
0: How does it feel in this decade?
2: You know, it was funny because I have a skincare line called Meaningful Beauty.
1: We've been talking about it.
0: I love that skincare line,
2: amazing.
0: And I have. For more than 20 years.
2: Well, you're like one of the OGs then.
0: Yes.
2: But we were doing some content, social media for it, and they, you know, we're like, 60 is the new, and I was like, 60 is the new 60.
0: Yeah.
2: Like, I'm not 20, and I'm not going to pretend like I'm 20 or 40 or 50. Like, I think it's all about embracing the stage that you're at.
1: Mm-hmm.
2: And, you know, I as long as I'm like, you know, now I'm playing Mahjong.
0: Me too.
1: Oh my gosh, Jen is obsessed.
0: I'm obsessed with Mahjong.
2: Do you play on the app too?
0: I don't play on the app.
2: Oh,
0: I just play in
2: the
0: person.
2: The app is also how you get better at recognizing the patterns.
0: Yes.
2: Anyway, we'll discuss.
0: Okay, well, I'd love to play with you.
1: Blows my mind, but she talks about it all the time.
2: It is. I know. You become like
0: addicted.
2: Addicted, but also you talk about it a little too much.
1: I love that. So we're all moms here. You know, we're all proud of our kiddos. We actually talked about your daughter the other day and how proud we are of her. We're all like rooting for her.
2: Oh.
1: And we thought it was so admirable because she talked about the fact that, you know, they use the phrase nepo baby.
2: Yes.
1: But she talks about the fact that it makes her want to work harder.
2: Yeah,
1: you know?
2: And she really does. Like, I see her, you know, and it's cool. Like, she'll be like, I'm going to take acting school, or I'm going to take movement courses. Like, she does work hard, and I do think, look, there's pros and cons to having famous parents.
1: We've talked about that.
0: I was going to say, I can relate.
2: Yeah. And sometimes, you know, I know sometimes it feels like pressure, or she feels like, wow, like, Even like some fashion things, they'll show pictures of her, and she looks amazing. They'll be like, but her mom wore it first. And she's like, Mom, there's literally nothing I can wear that you haven't worn before.
0: Yes.
2: And I'm like, I know. Because I can talk about my mom, and no one knew who that was. And she doesn't have that anonymity. Mm. But she also understands that it is, you know, it has opened maybe some doors for her.
0: And I also understand the why you feel like you have to prove yourself. I mean, I feel like I've been in the same boat.
2: Yes.
0: She stars in this new show, The Shards, which everybody is loving.
2: Mm-hmm. I mean, the hair, the makeup, the styling,
0: so
2: the music.
0: Fast.
2: The
3: look at this.
2: I know.
0: It's so
3: that good.
0: Fun. It's an adaptation of a book that's wild.
2: Yeah,
0: and I
2: the
0: love.
2: Book is wild.
0: That's right. I know. It's wild.
2: Yes.
0: She stars with your ex-husband's son, which is like, and this is what you were basically just saying. Like, there's all of this history that comes to her no matter what.
2: Yeah, I mean, I think. Like, I had never met Homer. I met him while they were
3: filming.
2: This
3: is Richard Gere's son.
2: Yes, and he's lovely, and Kaya enjoyed working with him. And again, they're both in the same situation.
0: Yeah.
2: Like, they understand, okay, maybe that makes them slightly, you know, that's going to be a question that they get asked.
0: Yes.
2: But at the same time, they both work really hard.
0: Yeah.
2: And I think they're both doing a great
3: job. I love that.
2: Yeah.
3: I feel like if there was a thread for this show, especially, not even lately, all the time, we talk about the fact that it gets greater later and, you know, to enjoy where you are and the season that you're in and your children and all of the things.
2: Yes.
3: And so there's that. But then there's another piece of me that's like, girl, you look amazing. What do you use? You know, what do you swear by? Give us something.
0: There's a product you love, right?
2: Yes. Well, I mean, I always say people always want beauty secrets, and I'm always like, the secret is there's no secrets. It's really about the little things that you can do consistently, like working out.
3: Are you going to tell me, like, sleep and water? And
2: yes. No, but those things are...
3: I believe it.
0: And Mahjong.
2: Good for the brain.
0: Yes.
2: But also, like, one of my newer little secrets, I guess, is Upneek.
3: What is that?
2: Upneek is a once daily, it's prescription eye drop.
3: Oh, that's the eye drop.
0: Yes, but we used it.
3: We tried it this morning.
2: Okay.
0: I use it.
3: She uses it.
2: I've been using it for 3 years. Like, I found out about it first from my dermatologist.
0: Yes.
2: Because I was just saying, oh, I was joking about, like, and you guys know this even probably better than me. I'm like, oh, like, if I'm at a job, they'll be like, do you mind, like, a 6 a.m. call time? I'm like, I'll be there. My face, on the other hand, my face doesn't really wake up till 9. And I have to say, using Upneek.
3: Explain to people what it is.
0: It opens.
3: They're eye drops?
2: One drop in each eye once a day. Works for 8 hours. And it works on this muscle in your eyelid that you can't work out, I guess, but just as you get older, it gets a little tired. And it helps that contract. So it helps your eyes look more open and awake. And if you do this, which I would never show a picture, but my makeup artist
0: did
2: friend of mine did.
0: One.
2: She did one eye with and one eye without, and it's really
3: we did it this
2: noticeable.
3: Morning.
0: I did it.
3: Because I was like, I don't get it, right? And so Jenna dropped one in. And I'm
2: Wait, did you do just one eye?
0: Yeah.
3: So we could see the difference.
2: And it's incredible,
0: yes,
2: right?
0: Yes.
2: So,
3: and it's okay every day?
2: Yeah, absolutely. But, you know, also, like, for some people, they might not want to use it every day.
0: Yeah.
2: They might want to use it for special occasions.
3: Mm-hmm.
2: But, you know, you kind of you get a little obsessed with it.
0: Yes.
2: Because
0: yes,
2: then when you don't have it in, yeah, exactly. That and Mahjong, I'm like, ooh, I'm wide awake for Mahjong.
0: You are in town for the Forbes Power Women's Lunch. You're talking tomorrow.
2: It's actually today.
0: Today?
2: Yes.
0: Okay.
2: Right
0: what
2: after
0: do you,
2: this.
0: Oh, amazing. What do you hope people take away from your message?
2: You know, it's like the whole theme is, you know, power women. And in thinking about, like, for me, what is power? At this point in my life, it's really about choices. Mm-hmm. It's like creating the most opportunity for myself to make choices. It's not an outsider's definition of what power looks like. And I was never someone that was, like, power hungry.
0: Yeah.
2: So I realized for me, power is, like, do I have options to do the things that I want to do? Mm. That's like, for me, true power.
0: Mm. I love that.
3: I hear that. So good. Well, you're sticking around. We're going to have a fun fashion face-off. Wait until you see this.

0: We are back with supermodel and entrepreneur Cindy Crawford. And since Cindy is a fashion icon, it only feels right to play a game we like to call
1: Fashion Face-Off.
0: Okay.
1: Okay. We are going to show you two of your iconic styles. You're going to pick your favorite, and that will move on to the next round. And at the end.
2: Meaning which one I like better.
1: Yes. Okay. Yeah. So what you think is more iconic.
0: Iconic.
1: Okay.
0: Oh,
1: and then we'll see which one ends, which one of your looks.
2: Okay. Okay.
1: I'm
2: here we go.
1: Curious what you pick.
2: Okay,
1: here's the
2: Where
1: first
2: am I
1: one.
2: Seeing them?
1: We're going to see them here. Okay. Okay, the first one. The red number is from an event at the Met.
2: I remember.
1: In 1990 versus
0: God, that's
1: the
0: good.
1: Silver ensemble from the 2016 Met.
2: Red dress, more iconic.
0: Oh, yeah.
1: Red dress.
0: Okay. Yeah.
1: You look gorgeous in both.
2: No, I love that Balmain dress, too. That was Met Ball, but yeah, okay. I think red dress.
0: All right, our next fashion face-off. You ready? You got the red. We keep that. This black look. This was the MTV Video Music Awards. Was Carson there? This was in 1992.
2: I still have to go with red dress, even though I love that Versace body.
0: Oh, the Versace is so good.
2: Okay. I know, but I just think like
0: no, the red is
2: the iconic.
0: Red. I feel like the red.
1: Whoa. The red versus this iconic look from the Ralph Lauren runway show, also in 92.
2: I do kind of like the over-the-shoulder look, like the before that was a thing, but I'm still going red dress.
0: The red dress is moving on.
2: Because I feel like Kaya would borrow that dress if I still had it.
0: Yeah. Okay, here we go. Next fashion face-off. You got red versus red. This is on the right, your 2018 Met Gala gown. You got some gorgeous gowns.
2: Thank you. And I never go too themey. I'm just I just want to look pretty.
1: Yeah, exactly.
2: Can I just go pretty.
1: Exactly.
2: I'm not going to wear like a crazy thing. Ooh. They're both red.
0: They're both red.
1: I know.
0: Those are hot.
2: I'm still going to stick with the OG.
1: Stick with the OG.
0: Okay.
1: All right.
0: Okay.
1: So we have the red dress for this isn't fair.
2: Okay.
1: This isn't fair. Red versus epic look
2: Pepsi.
1: Right here.
2: Oh,
1: the
2: my gosh.
1: Commercial.
2: Pepsi commercial.
1: Yeah. Pepsi.
2: I would still wear that. Well, I mean, maybe the shorts would be a little longer, but like that is just so iconic.
0: Wait, let's see.
1: Is this the winner of everything?
0: Yeah, I mean.
2: I would see that.
1: This look is the ultimate winner of our fashion.
0: Woo!
1: Which, by the way, I love because all of us have that in our closet.
2: Yeah, and I think that like that's still, you see that like
0: classic.
2: Kids.
0: Yes, you can literally do that commercial now, and it would still be just as classic.
2: And I have redone it several times.
0: That is true.
1: Well, you are the most lovely.
2: Oh, thank
1: I hope we can play Mahjong sometime.
2: Yes. Three crack.
1: Let's go, three crack. Thank you, Cindy.
2: Thank you both.
1: Coming up next, actor Theo James on the return of The Gentleman right after this.
0: Do you know what it feels like? It feels like.

0: Theo James is an Emmy-nominated actor and producer who we loved as the charming but manipulative Cameron in season 2 of The White Lotus.
1: Uh-huh. Well, now Theo stars in the hit Netflix show The Gentleman. He plays a duke who inherits his family's estate, only to discover it comes with a secret drug operation, and it looks like he's starting to embrace the dark side. Take a look.
2: I'm sorry about the fallout with you and my dad. I thought a slap on the wrist would have sufficed, but you know what he's like when he's in a tizzy.
3: Doesn't matter now. It's in the past. But I feel like I have a clear idea of what I want these days.
2: What's that?
3: Everything.
1: Whoa. You know what's good when we're like making noises at the end of a
0: everything.
1: Literally, there was like this collective.
0: We're all a little scared, Theo. We like there, it's no surprise this guy's embracing the dark side.
4: Yeah.
0: Is it fun? Is it fun to play this type of character?
4: It's either the dark or the horny side for me. yeah, it is. I really wanted to take him in a different direction and make him bleed a little. I think the first season he's, you know, lots of characters who are cool as cucumbers, but I think second season I wanted to see him put through the ringer and how he adapts to it, and he becomes kind of a bit of a psychopath and develops over the season, so it's really fun to play.
1: Well, before season 2 came out, here's the thing, it was renewed for season 3. What do you think it is, and, you know, why do people love it so much?
4: I think there's still a fascination with, old, the old empire that used to exist with Britain, and now obviously it doesn't. And there's a kind of romance there. Then at the same time, there's a skewering of this kind of weird class system that still involves in Britain, and I think people enjoy that. And then on top of that, it's lots of, you know, money and guns and murdering each other.
1: It's also good, aesthetically, it's good looking.
4: Yeah.
0: Well, nice Guy Ritchie, I mean, it's stylized.
4: He's good looking. Gorgeous.
0: Yeah. Don't tell him I said so. this show must be hitting in such a way that you played your character in a commercial versus David Beckham.
4: I mean,
0: people must see it, must know it. You're here going up against one of the best football stars of all time.
4: I know. And again, the handsomest.
0: Yes.
4: Even a word.
0: We've seen him IRL. He sure is.
1: Look at that. Both of you.
4: Jesus, that man is good looking.
1: I mean, he'd say the same about you.
4: No. I think he'd be disappointed. It was fun, actually. And he's, not that it should be a surprise, but kind of bizarrely down to earth, considering how successful he's been. And I'm sure you've both interviewed him multiple times, but he was very, very sweet guy and kind of up for anything.
1: Well, I love the fact that when I was preparing for you, or we were preparing for you, you know, he's a real footballer, if you will, F-U-T, soccer. And you said your first job was acting like you liked it. You liked soccer
0: As a little kid. You had to pretend to be a
1: Did you not like it?
0: Soccer?
4: Well, I for my most of my life, to be honest, because
1: I mean, it is the culture.
4: I know,
1: it's everything.
4: Everyone, and I just never. I don't know. I just
1: that's so fascinating.
4: I was about to swear, but it wasn't something that connected with me. But I'm from a big family. I've got brothers and sisters, and all my brothers and sisters love football. So
1: when people say, like, "Who's your team?"
4: Yeah, I'd make one up.
1: What do you say?
4: I'd be like, "Yeah, Liverpool." Yeah. Like, oh, they're doing well this season. Like, yeah, I guess. Like, yeah, right. Yeah.
1: My boys are
4: put the ball into the goal.
0: Did you play soccer?
4: Badly. I think that's the thing.
1: My boys are hardcore Chelsea fans, so it's like you get in an Uber, you get anywhere, and then it's a whole language.
4: Oh no,
1: soccer kids.
4: That is bad for them if they're Chelsea fans.
0: What you are good at is you grew up on a farm.
4: Yes.
0: So this is not too much acting here. You're on the cover of GQ, sort of rolling around in grass.
4: Yes, rolling in
1: grass. As one does.
0: Rolling in grass. Did you have to take an allergy medicine before you went up in there?
4: No, but I got Lyme's disease.
0: Rolling down the hills.
4: Frolicking, giggling through the long grass.
1: Oh, my God. This is like my favorite interview ever.
0: You're just hanging out in a canoe.
4: I should be giggling.
1: So then there's also this GQ article, which I think is fantastic. Quote, how Theo James stays ripped in his 40s.
4: Oh, God. Christ.
1: Yeah.
0: Were you hoping
1: you
0: that would be
1: 43.
0: The headline?
4: I don't think, was that the headline
0: that
4: of
0: was
4: the magazine?
0: Headline.
1: Yeah, you said turning 43 for a loop.
4: Oh, it did, yeah. I had a bit of an existential crisis. I thought, you know, I guess suddenly it just, you know.
1: It's real.
4: It's real.
0: Yeah. Yeah.
4: You're not like a sexy young buck anymore. You're,
0: well, those rolling around in the... The pictures of you rolling in the hay would disagree.
1: I think not only rolling, but giggling.
0: Giggling in the hay may disagree.
1: Well, you get the full end of the spectrum, because you can giggle and then you can be on The Gentleman and be, you know.
0: Yeah, all the
1: all
0: things.
1: The things.
4: Exactly.
1: The Gentleman, by the way, is streaming now on Netflix.
0: Thank you so much. Okay, coming up next, they created movie magic together nearly 30 years ago. Now Nicole Kidman and Sandra Bullock are back on the big screen. Hoda's going to sit down with them after this.

0: It's official. Practical Magic 2 is in theaters today. And our girl Hoda caught up with the stars Sandra Bullock and Nicole Kidman.
1: The Oscar-winning actresses are reprising their roles after nearly three decades. And their bond is stronger than ever. Take a look.
2: My blood. Your blood.
3: Our blood.
4: After 28 years, the Owen sisters are back. Thanks to fans who shared the Practical Magic love through the generations, even I felt compelled to bring my daughter into the fun.
5: Yesterday, before I flew, I said to Haley, I showed her the picture of you guys, and I said, I'm going to go interview them. And then she saw you two together, and she said, are they married?
6: Kinda.
7: I mean, we fight like we're married.
5: Because you guys were... Anyway,
6: it and was... protect each other like we're married.
7: Well, not all married couples protect each other, so I wouldn't put into that category.
6: We're better than married couples.
7: We are in a solid relationship of our own.
4: Their mutual affection is palpable, and this chance to bring their sisterhood back to life is one that didn't always seem obvious.
7: I mean, when it first came out, we were not applauded. Yeah. And that's being kind with what was set.
5: So the critics didn't like the first one at all?
7: No, too many tones, too many women.
5: Too many women?
7: Yeah.
5: Oh, jeez, okay.
6: Suddenly, in our lives, people were like, you want to know my favorite film of yours? Practical Magic. Yes. I was like, what? Mm-hmm. And then quoting lines, and then just slowly it was this groundswell of fans.
7: Because it wasn't a movie that was made. It was a movement and a feeling. Unless it's like Rocky Horror Picture Show. Yeah. I don't know anything that has had that kind of visceral reaction with a large swath of people.
4: Sandra Bullock and Nicole Kidman have lived a lot of life since the first film came out in 1998. Joy-filled highs and some difficult lows, both of them losing their mothers. And just 3 years ago, Sandra's longtime partner, Brian Randall, died after being diagnosed with ALS.
7: It's hard because there isn't a guidebook. Nothing has served me in a more fulfilling and enlightening way than being with someone in the room when it happens. And I've been there and I've seen it, and it's been different every time. But I love how I am in that moment. That's something about myself that I don't know where it came from, but I love who I am to the person in that moment.
6: Which actually... is dealt with in the film, in the sense of the generations and the passing of, and we have a line in the film where we are the aunts now, which is a metaphor for there's a stage in life where you become the next generation. People say they cry in this film. Hopefully they laugh too, but they cry because I think there is that sense of the cycle of life goes on.
4: For Sandra and Nicole, Practical Magic 2 has become a family affair.
5: So your kids were on the set. What was that like for your kids to see you in action?
7: They didn't remember any other set. This was the first set that they remembered. Yeah, they didn't. They were like, oh, where are you going? I was like, well, I have to go get in front of a camera. So can we watch? Yeah, go sit over there. And then they were like, can we be in it? So I said, every time I put them in the background before it's gotten cut.
6: Oh, right.
7: I'm sorry, show business. But I put them in the film. I put their voices, their essences in the film.
5: Wait, their voices are in the movie?
7: I have little recordings from when they were babies and like all the way up. And I was like, I know exactly what needs to go here and here. When it came up, I was like, and you're like, that's me. Yeah, it was very sweet.
5: So what was it like having your kids there, Nicole?
6: They were in London in the summer and it was just beautiful for them. And they hadn't seen the original.
5: Oh.
6: Yeah, so they went and saw the original and like ate it up and both gave the thumbs up. That's very rare.
4: Sandra Bullock and Nicole Kidman say they are in places of deep appreciation for all they have and the love surrounding them. But they're also feeling nostalgic, and they hope their fans will too.
6: Go to the cinema and experience this together.
7: You know, yes. We wanted to tick a lot of the boxes for those who want to feel something. And I think just go with people, sit next to someone, cry at the same time, cry at different times, laugh at the same time. Like, just sit next to someone. Go feel something with someone you don't know.
0: I love that. We were just saying this is a movie that's so much about sisterhood. Mm-hmm. So to see it with your girlfriends, to see it in community.
1: Oh, even our daughters, I think you mentioned, right?
0: Yeah. So a friend of mine told me that your older daughters, it's a mother-daughter story. So your teens, it might be good too.
1: That was a good conversation.
0: Practical Magic 2 hits theaters today.
1: All right. Up next, we're going to have some fun with emojis in a brand new game after this.

0: Okay, what do you get when you combine pop culture, emojis, and cold hard cash?
1: Well, you get a brand new game, Jenna. It's called Emoji Wins. So here's the deal. We have plucked one of our fans off the plaza to play along. Lori, meet Lori. She's a newly retired teacher from Wisconsin. You remember now?
0: Yes, your t-shirt.
1: Yes. She's here with her bestie. It's a girl trip, Sean. Hi, Sean.
0: Hi, Sean. Okay, well, first of all, thank you for teaching. Mm-hmm. Congratulations on retiring. Here's how the game will work. We're going to show you a sequence of emojis that when they're put together, they sound out a name of a famous person, a television show, a movie, etc. Okay? And for each one you get right, you get $50.
2: Right.
0: All right, let's start off. The first category is movie. This heroic character crawled to the top of the box office recently. Here it is, right here.
1: Oh, you got
2: Spider-Man.
1: This. Yeah.
0: You didn't even need that clue.
1: Okay, here we go. You ready? The next one is a TV show. This competition show just announced its new celebrity cast, including this year of this lineup, Julia Stiles and Giada De Laurentiis.
2: Dancing of the Stars.
0: Woo! Yes. Okay. Next up, and we're going to give you a clue if you need it, but here it is.
1: Oh, that's funny.
0: Do you need the clue?
2: Yeah.
0: Okay, this tattooed artist sounds like a sweet dessert, but actually makes sweet music. What is the second one?
2: Paper or toilet. Toilet paper.
1: Toilet paper.
2: Roll.
1: Yes. Yes.
2: Oh, jelly roll.
1: Yes. Oh my God, it's like Wheel of Fortune when they're trying to solve the puzzle and they're like talking out loud. All right, next, another TV show, okay? We just had the cast of this Bravo show on this week, and they didn't have to travel as far as they all famously live in this city. Hold on, even I have to. Oh, okay. Okay, you got this.
0: Start to think about the... What's the end?
1: It's a TV show, and everybody watches
0: What's
1: it.
0: What's at the end?
2: The Statue of Liberty.
0: Yeah, which is what?
2: Monument.
1: No, but or like where?
0: Where?
2: Oh, in Staten Island.
0: No, don't be so literal.
2: New York.
0: Okay. New York.
1: You said don't be so literal.
0: New York.
1: Okay, and now look at all those people in the middle.
2: New York.
1: You're going to, you
2: yes,
1: so know this.
2: I'm going to be
0: And see the second
2: myself.
0: One?
2: Oh.
0: No. It's the Real Housewives of New York.
2: Yes. And I totally saw that.
1: That was a good one.
0: But
1: that
0: you know
1: good.
0: What? You won $150.
1: $150.
0: All right. Y'all can go have a drink.
1: So nice to meet you. We'll be right back after this. That was great.

0: tomorrow from the new Netflix series Crew Girl, actress Miku Martineau.
1: Nice. Have a great day, everybody. We'll see you tomorrow.
0: See you tomorrow.
1: Good morning. Welcome to Today. We'll start with our breaking news.
2: Start with the weather this morning.
3: Temperatures start to warm up. That's your latest weather. Pop start.
2: Yeah. Oh, welcome. This is Pop Start.
4: I started dancing. I loved it.
0: 3, 2, 1.
2: Wait, why don't we stop?
1: My best life is here at the Today Show.
5: Yeah. Summer energy on the positive.
2: Next level.
0: Thanks, ladies.
2: We're just getting started, folks.
3: Best time of the morning.
1: People that watch the Today Show aren't just watching a show. They're people that are in the family. They're in our family.
5: They're allowing us into their homes every morning.
1: When we go out there and we get to meet people and they say, I love you, you feel like family. I always say, we feel like your family too. That's how we feel.
5: And they're so excited to be there. We get excited. We feed off that energy.
1: They're the reason we get up in the morning. It's the excitement of being part of something that's bigger than you. Hi there, good Thursday morning. President Trump grabbing attention overnight.
5: As he tries to reframe the crucial midterm elections, it is September 10th. This is Today. Center stage. President Trump in the spotlight at the first ever Republican midterm convention, urging his party's voters to pretend he is on the ballot, while also making this stunning pitch to all Americans.
6: So if the Republicans win, you win with us and you get $5,000.
5: But this morning, major questions about just where that money, more than $1 trillion, would actually come from. We'll have the overnight reaction as the race to November intensifies. America remembers. Final preparations underway on this eve of 9/11, 25 years after the deadliest terror attack in history.
7: These anniversary moments are critical to the memorial and to us as a nation to look back and reflect.
5: From ramped up security to the new tribute planned at Ground Zero, we'll have a preview of what to expect. AI backlash, growing calls to rein in the rapidly expanding technology. As a former insider, sounds the alarm.
8: The conversations I've had with the people building the technology are the things that I think people would find truly shocking.
5: Just ahead, his warning that artificial intelligence could wipe out the human race in the next decade. Members of Congress now demanding action. We'll have the very latest. Flipping out.
9: This is iPhone Duo.
5: Reaction pouring in after the reveal of Apple's first ever foldable phone. This morning, a closer look at its features and its hefty price tag.
10: Do I have $2,000 to spend on a phone? Absolutely not.
5: We'll break down the pros and cons of the buzzy new device. Those stories. Plus, it's all coming back to her. Music icon Celine Dion greeting fans in Paris ahead of her long-awaited return to the stage this weekend. Inside her emotional journey to performing again. And opening night thriller.
11: Hey, great call, Chris. Jackson Smith and Jigba is gone. Touchdown.
5: The NFL season.

0: kicking off with a big win for the reigning champion Seattle Seahawks. A game decided in the closing seconds.
1: He's throwing it up in the end zone. Did he get the feet down? Job! Yes!
0: Fans everywhere celebrating football's return with the next game just a few hours away, but a very long way away. The first ever NFL game in Australia.
2: I spent my 401k money to come see the 49ers play.
0: And we will take you there live today, Thursday, September 10th, 2026.
3: From NBC News, this is Today with Savannah Guthrie and Greg Melvin, live from Studio 1A in Rockefeller Plaza.
0: And a very good morning to you. Welcome to Today. So glad you're starting your Thursday morning with us. That game last night, football's back.
4: It's back. First day of school for a lot of kids. Yeah. Finally, my kids going to school today. I mean, this is it. The rematch of the Super Bowl, and Seahawks do it again.
0: Seahawks did it again last night. We'll give you the highlights on that. We'll also take you to the first ever game that's being played in Australia.
4: Yeah, America's greatest export, football, American football. We'll start, though, with politics. The president rallying Republican support in deep red Texas at his party's first ever midterm convention. His speech lasted an hour and 45 minutes, and he urged supporters to vote as if it was his name on the ballot.
0: So the big headline, the president saying all Americans will get $5,000 if Republicans hold the House and Senate. This morning, though, no word on how that $1.3 trillion payment would be funded or if it's even legal.
4: There was also a big political surprise. Democratic Senator John Fetterman appeared on video at this Republican midterm convention to introduce his fellow senator from Pennsylvania, Republican Dave McCormick, and he touted working with President Trump.
0: Meanwhile, the nation is preparing to honor a milestone, 25 years since the September 11th attacks. This is a look right now at Lower Manhattan, where tomorrow's ceremonies will take place. We've got it all covered for you this morning. We'll start in Dallas with NBC's Garrett Hake. Garrett, good morning to you.
5: Hey, Craig, good morning. This had many of the trappings of a traditional presidential convention, including the party's leader giving that keynote speech late into the night. But of course, in this case, President Trump won't be on the ballot. He urged voters to act as though he is, though, with his party's accomplishments and their control of Washington on the line.
6: President Trump taking center stage in Dallas, delivering the keynote address at the GOP's first ever midterm convention. The two-day pep rally designed to pump up the Republican base, with Mr. Trump urging voters to think of him when they cast their ballots this fall.
7: I'm asking you to pretend that I'm on the ballot. I'm on the ballot.
6: And defending his decision to go to war with Iran, predicting that the conflict he first said would last only a few weeks now will continue a few more months.
7: The war will be over very shortly after the election.
6: The president also announcing that if Republicans hold both the House and Senate, he'll push for every U.S. citizen to receive a $5,000 dividend, adding the money could only be spent in the United States.
7: The Republicans win. You win with us and you get $5,000.
6: But the White House has not said where that estimated $1.35 trillion would come from or how they could enforce where Americans spend the money. And the president has floated some similar payments in the past that have not come to fruition. With just 54 days left until the November midterms, Republicans are facing many challenges, including high gas prices and the president's growing unpopularity, with 64% in a new NBC News poll saying they disapprove of his job performance. The president repeating his pledge to hold rallies for GOP candidates in 35 key races, including in Texas, where GOP candidate Ken Paxton is locked in a tight race with Democrat James Tallarico.
8: I will fight to preserve the American dream. James Tallarico is running to destroy it.
6: We caught up with Tallarico here in Dallas at a food drive he organized to counter-program the convention.
5: What does it say to you about the shape of this campaign, that the Republicans are having a midterm convention at all and that they're doing it in Texas?
9: I think the fact that they're doing it in Texas speaks volumes. They know that the movement we're building here is catching fire.
6: Perhaps the biggest surprise in this carefully choreographed convention, a cameo from a sitting Democratic senator, Pennsylvania's John Fetterman, who praised President Trump and fellow Pennsylvania Senator Dave McCormick and blasted his own party.
10: Why am I here talking to you today? Because, well, I'm a common sense Democrat. I'm always going to stand with America.
5: Facing a barrage of criticism for that appearance, Fetterman put out a statement overnight insisting that he is a lifelong Democrat and that if Democrats take control of the Senate, he would still be their 51st vote, meaning he has no plans to become a Republican. Craig.
11: Garrett, you mentioned some of the challenges that Republicans face ahead of these midterm elections. What's their strategy beyond just focusing on President Trump?
5: Well, look, it's sort of politics 101 that if you can't make yourself more popular, you have to make the other guy less popular. And in this case, that means trying to disqualify Democratic candidates around the country as too radical or too out of step with the American mainstream. We're in Texas. We heard a lot about James Tallarico from candidates, including many who aren't even running in Texas, but also about other up and coming candidates associated with the far left, people like Abdul Al-Sayed in Michigan. But we also heard about Democrats who aren't on the ballot anymore. Ever. Joe Biden's name was invoked quite a bit last night, as was former Speaker Nancy Pelosi, who is, of course, retiring from Congress. As for tonight, we'll hear from Vice President Vance, thought by a lot of people to be the future of this party, but he won't have the spotlight entirely to himself. President Trump is expected to speak again tonight. Craig?
11: All right. Garrett Hake in a state he knows well there in Texas for us. Garrett, thank you.
4: We turn now to a warning that is raising new apocalyptic alarms about artificial intelligence. An employee from a top AI company resigning, warning that the rapidly evolving technology could put lives, could put humanity at risk if safeguards are not put in place. NBC's Christine Romans picks it up from there. Christine, this was a real bombshell.
12: Yeah, good morning. It sounds like a sci-fi movie, but this was real life. It was an announcement that shook the industry that AI could turn deadly in the next decade. Those comments setting off a huge debate about just how artificial intelligence could affect us.
13: This morning, chilling new concerns about the potential dangers of artificial intelligence, with Congress now calling for action after a researcher at Anthropic, a leading AI firm, resigned Tuesday.
14: Within 6 months, the models pose risk of taking over the world.
13: 27-year-old Jacob Coxon, who worked for OpenAI before Anthropic, writing in a social media post, "The people building AI earnestly believe that it could kill us all by the end of the decade," and saying neither company is acting responsibly.
14: They'll have conversations about, oh, do you think this AI next year could produce a virus that kills us all? Could it hack critical infrastructure?
13: A current Anthropic employee echoing Coxon's concerns, writing on X, he believes there's a greater than 10% chance AI could kill all humans within the next decade. Anthropic issuing a statement on Wednesday saying that AI will bring both benefits and risks, writing, "We continue to build models with some of the strongest safeguards in history," adding that they aggressively test their models for dangerous capabilities. OpenAI has not yet responded to our request for comment. In 2023, its founder, Sam Altman, was asked about concerns the technology could one day end the human race.
15: There's some chance of that.
13: Though he's also said there are benefits to the technology.
15: We are going to let society express its ideas and use this technology in the way they want.
13: Concern with AI's power was already growing. Earlier this summer, systems undergoing testing at OpenAI went rogue, hacking another company. OpenAI later said it was strengthening security. The incident causing experts to call for action.
16: And so before we hit a grid, before something is engineered from bioterror, the moment is right now.
13: Now lawmakers on both sides of the aisle calling for more scrutiny.
17: We've got to put some guardrails on it.
18: It is much too risky. Stop it right now.
12: Okay, so bipartisan agreement there. Members of Congress on both sides weighing in, calling for federal laws to regulate AI. All this as a new NBC News poll finds 70% of adults say they are more worried about AI than excited for it. The population is very concerned, even as they use it.
4: Sure. Well, no one voted for AI, right?
12: No one
4: technically asked for AI. And this whole thing about the data centers, I mean, it feels like those fights over how to power AI is the frontier that is the way the American public can weigh in.
12: Yeah, and also in the prices that they pay for electricity because of the higher costs from the AI data centers. But also this wariness about, wait a minute, when these AI agents agents can now teach themselves beyond human commands and a human saying no, then what happens?
11: They are evolving on their own. Yes.
12: Quickly.
4: Well, they're jumping out of the sandbox, connecting themselves to the internet.
12: Yeah, exactly.
4: I know. Sandbox. This was a movie.
12: Sandbox makes it sound like it's just little children, harmless. Mm-hmm. It's not
11: The beginning, Christine.
4: Thank you, Christine. Yep.
11: We turn now to that ongoing investigation into the cargo plane crash in Miami. The NTSB now saying one of the pilots warned about their high speed seconds before it ran off the runway and slammed into an airport cleaning van, killing five people and injuring five more. NBC's Tom Costello joins us now with the latest on the investigation. Tom, good morning.
19: Yeah, Craig, so really confusing moments there in the cockpit as this plane was just screaming down runway 30 in Miami. And the NTSB says the flight data recorder suggests the crew never deployed critical technology to slow the plane down as it was speeding down that runway through a field, then crashing into that van filled with airport workers.
20: New video shows the moment of impact as that Amazon-branded cargo plane barreled into an airline cleaning company's van, killing five people. The van here moments before it swept away by the plane as it ran off the runway at Miami International on Sunday. NTSB investigators are looking closely at the plane's landing, showing the 767 appeared unstable as it touched down too fast at 180 miles per hour. The left landing gear right there, not on the ground, even as the other gear is down, which may be why the NTSB says the plane spoilers, the flaps that act as speed brakes, did not deploy.
21: No indication in the recorded data that speed brakes or thrust reversers were deployed.
20: The NTSB says during final approach, the cockpit voice recorder captured one of the pilots cautioning multiple times they were coming in too fast. And the data shows 15 seconds before the end of the recording, they throttled up the engines, only to quickly slam on the brakes before crashing.
22: Looks like we have an aircraft overran the runway.
20: Drone video shows the plane's skid mark stretching 1,300 feet beyond the end of the runway. While both pilots survived, five people in a van were killed, including the driver, 53-year-old Yoel Rodriguez Naranjo, a husband and father.
23: They were leaving their last job to return home at the time that this tragedy struck.
20: Investigators have been identifying and measuring the debris field, the burned-out right engine, and inspecting the cockpit and the van crushed by the 767.
24: You would not think riding in a van to clean an airplane that this would happen. No one would think that. It's the unthinkable.
20: Amazon is reiterating that it is cooperating with the investigation. This plane was operated by 21 Air, a North Carolina-based cargo carrier that flies for Amazon. It says it's also cooperating with the NTSB. Craig?
11: Tom Costello for us there. Tom, thank you.
4: Final preparations are underway this morning to mark 25 years since the September 11th attacks on America. Solemn ceremony set to be held at Ground Zero, the Pentagon, and in Shanksville, Pennsylvania. NBC's Sam Brock is here with a look at what to expect tomorrow. Sam, good morning.
25: Savannah, Craig, good morning. A quarter century marks a significant milestone, of course, and here in New York, the weight of those years are going to be felt in multiple ways, including a special focus on those who've died since the attack from 9/11-related illnesses and a moment of silence in their honor.
26: This morning, the World Trade Center, the Pentagon, and Shanksville, Pennsylvania, preparing for a somber anniversary, 25 years after the 9/11 terror attacks changed the course of U.S. history. Here in New York City, the ceremony will come with added security that officials say they've been planning for months.
27: There will be layers of security that are highly visible and others that the public will not see.
26: Counterterrorism units, heavy weapons groups, and drone detection groups will protect high-profile guests, including Vice President J.D. Vance and all four living former presidents. Overnight in Texas, President George W. Bush, who was commander-in-chief at the time of the attacks, reflected on how September 11th impacted him.
28: I became a wartime president. This was a war, and that the job of the president and the country and his team is to rally the nation to do what's necessary to protect our people.
26: President Trump will commemorate the 9/11 anniversary at the Pentagon. For the first time, a moment of silence will be held at Ground Zero for those who died after the attacks from 9/11-related illnesses. Officials just releasing 170,000 pages of previously undisclosed records about the dangerous air quality in the city in the weeks and months after the attack.
0: People got sick because the leaders they trusted lied and told them they were safe to breathe in toxic air.
26: In Shanksville, Pennsylvania, at the Flight 93 Memorial, a special theme for the 25th commemoration, passing the torch to the next generation to make sure they, too, never forget. Gordon Felt's brother, Edward, died on that flight, but not before using his phone to call 911 in an effort to alert authorities hijackers had taken over the plane.
1: These anniversary moments are critical to the memorial and to us as a nation to look back and reflect.
25: Reflection, indeed. And in addition to reading the names of the more than 3,000 victims, there are also going to be other moments of silence at Ground Zero, guys, to mark the exact times the two planes struck the Twin Towers and when the buildings fell. All of this part of a solemn and emotional ceremony that has not changed in 25 years. Mm-hmm. And it really is incredible to believe it has been a quarter century since the day that changed our lives forever.
4: And important to remember those names, Sam. Thank you. And of course, we will have special coverage of tomorrow's anniversary starting right here on Today. I will be live at the memorial downtown here in New York, followed by an NBC News special report as the nation pauses to honor the lives lost and forever changed 25 years ago. You can watch on NBC News and now and Peacock as well.
11: All right. Right now, though, let's get a first check of our weather. For that, we say good morning to Mr. Roker.
2: Good morning, guys, and good morning to you. And the heat and humidity stretch literally from coast to coast. Out in California, all the way to the southeast. L.A. today, 96 degrees. Heat index is about 110, 10 degrees above average. In Lubbock, Little Rock, 98 degrees. That's 11 degrees warmer than usual. Tomorrow, more of that heat from Atlanta. Memphis above average temperatures. Palm Springs triple digits at 109. Plus, we've got showers and thunderstorms firing up today from Wichita all the way to Elkins, West Virginia. Along this system, we could be looking at some fairly strong pockets of heavy rain, anywhere from 1 to 3 inches of rain before it's all over. We're going to get to your local forecast coming up in the next 30 seconds.

0: And that's your latest weather.
1: Guys, all right, thanks, buddy. Coming up, we've got the highlights from last night's NFL season kickoff. Plus, we'll get ready for tonight's game. It's a historic one in Australia that has the teams taking very different approaches to dealing with jet lag. It'll take you there live.
2: Oh, my goodness. And Celine Dion already delighting fans in Paris ahead of her much-anticipated return to the stage, what she's saying ahead of her first concert in years. But first, this is Today on NBC.

0: Just ahead, after yesterday's big reveal from Apple, we will take a closer look at the tech giant's first ever foldable device.
1: What it offers, how people are reacting as well to its very, very expensive price tag. We'll do that after a quick check.
0: I hear the voice dictation on the
1: Oh, stop it. Go back to voicing your text.

0: Wasn't it exciting? 7:30, return of the NFL. I mean, fall is here. The defending Super Bowl champs, Seahawks, opening the season with the win, just like they ended it. And thanks in part to that impressive fourth quarter touchdown catch and run.
1: Seattle scored 13 straight points behind its backup quarterback. The backup quarterback, Drew Lock, there. Drew was in because Sam Darnold missed most of that game with a hip injury. New England, they tried to answer in the final seconds, but an interception in the end zone sealing the 13-10 victory for the Seahawks.
2: Let's not talk about my Raiders. No. That was a good game. I was watching, but you know what? If you didn't like it, you got another game tonight. Of course, it's going to be a big one, and they're making NFL history. It is the NFL's very first game in Australia.
1: Very first. NBC's Janice Mackey-Frayer made that trip to Melbourne for us. Janice, you ready for some American football?
3: Hey, guys, good morning, or should I say good day? This is a very big party that has been happening for a very big moment in NFL history to be playing in Australia. And this is not some preseason or friendly game, but a regular season game between two powerhouse teams in one of the league's toughest divisions. And Australian fans are really stoked to see American-style football. And there's also a lot of curiosity to see how the players are going to react to jet lag with the two teams, the Rams and the 49ers, employing very different sleep strategies.
4: For the first time, the NFL has landed down under in Australia for a regular season game between the Los Angeles Rams and the San Francisco 49ers.
5: Blue and gold met red and gold.
4: Part of an ambitious NFL expansion plan to turn football into a truly global sport. And Melbourne is saying good day to football fever, with displays splashed throughout the city and lighting up at night to welcome the moment.
3: Always Niners for life! Let's go!
4: Die-hard fans along for the ride, with tailgate parties and takeovers.
6: The best team on planet Earth, the LA Rams.
7: What makes them such a great team?
6: Well, the people, everybody here.
8: I spend my 401k money to come see the 49ers play.
4: While the teams are getting ready to make football history.
9: It's a town that loves sports and excited about the NFL. We see Rams and 49ers murals all up over the city. It's a big time buzz in the city, so excited to be here.
4: With more than a football game at stake.
7: Never before have two NFL teams traveled so far for a regular season game. So in a lot of ways, this is also a battle of the sleep schedules.
4: The 49ers chartered a plane 8 days ago for the flight to Melbourne to gradually adjust to the 17-hour time difference before game day.
10: There was, you know, big packets on the plane, different supplements to take at different hours.
4: By contrast, the LA Rams arriving in Australia just 1 day before kickoff.
7: The strategies could not be more different. The team just got off the plane and came straight to work.
4: The experiment to keep their body clocks on U.S. time.
11: Our guys, they've got a great look in their eye. They're fresh. They feel good. I think they're excited for kickoff tomorrow.
4: Still, both teams looking to shake the jet lag and soak up the Aussie energy here.
12: I mean, this is a pinch me moment to play in front of 105,000 people in Melbourne. You do not need to sell the players on how cool of a moment that is.
4: The NFL on a new continent and making itself at home.
1: All right. Well, so it looks like you're having a good time there, Janice. How about the players? How are they finding Australia so far?
3: Well, they're all talking about coffee. The 49ers have had more of a chance to drink it because they've been here longer. Christian McCaffrey says it's unbelievable. Kyle Juszczyk talked about a peanut butter latte that he described as insane. George Kittle has been going for a walk every morning to get his coffee. The Rams, however, they've only got about 36 hours on the ground, so this is more of a stopover for them. They've been taking to Instagram, talking about what it means for them to be in Australia. Blake Corum just wants to see a couple of kangaroos, which I think is not going to happen in the center of the city, but there is a lot of good Australian coffee for the Rams to have to try to fight that jet lag before they board the plane and go back to the U.S. Craig?
1: Janice, thank you. Janice, just out of curiosity, I mean, we know you're based in China. Do you have a favorite American football team?
3: I think it's because American-style football is so different from Aussie rules football, Canadian football. It's the uniqueness of it. It's the, you know, the technical approach to the game. It's
13: She's
3: the big
13: stalling.
3: Hits. I like all of it.
13: Yeah, okay. That's a no.
1: Sounds like a commander standing in.
3: I'm not choosing sides.
13: That's good. She's Switzerland.
1: Yeah. Good. Thank you, Janice.
13: No one's having Vegemite.
1: That sounds like it, right? That's a coffee talk.
13: Yeah.
1: By the way, don't forget, we have another big game right here on NBC Sunday night. Those New York Giants hosting their rival Dallas Cowboys. Coverage starts 7 p.m. Eastern. A lot of Giants fans really excited about their new chapter, this new era.
13: And we saw your guy Mike Tomlin last night.
2: He was great,
13: by the way.
2: He
13: was great.
2: He was great.
13: Yeah, Craig's got a podcast with him you can check out.
1: Well, thank you.
13: Oh, you're welcome.
2: We go from no football to football every night on TV, which is good. All right, you know what else is getting ready to return? That is our friends over at Saturday Night Live. And coming up on Popstar, from NBA stars to Hollywood breakouts, we're going to tell you the host, the musical guest, who are going to be kicking off season 52.
13: But first, all eyes on Paris, where music icon Celine Dion is preparing for her return to the stage. We're going to take you inside her journey to that long-awaited concert comeback right after.

0: We are back, 7:40 now.
1: Baby.
0: I know how much you love her. This morning on In Depth Today, a long-awaited comeback.
2: Yeah, music legend Celine Dion has been on a years-long health-related hiatus, but this weekend she's set to make her highly anticipated return to the concert stage, kicking off a residency in Paris. Demand, as you can imagine, for those tickets so high, she's already had to add some shows.
1: NBC's Danielle Hamamjan joins us with more. Danielle, this is going to be beautiful and such a long road for her.
3: It has been. After years away, Celine is back in the spotlight. The Canadian star arrived in Paris 2 weeks ago, day in and day out, interacting with the crowds, making it clear once again, guys, her fans are as loyal to her as she is to them. The long-awaited return of Celine Dion, starting not on stage, but on the streets of Paris. Stopping to sing, dance, and talk to the crowds of adoring fans camped outside her hotel, with Parisians perched on balconies, hoping to catch a glimpse of the best-selling French-language artist of all time, who's about to kick off a series of sold-out concerts in Paris, her first residency since 2020. With her unmistakable voice, Celine's comeback was never a given, sharing this painful news with the world in 2022.
4: Have been diagnosed with a very rare neurological disorder called stiff person syndrome.
3: An illness that can be life-threatening and, in Celine's case, at times so debilitating, it prevents her from singing, even walking, because of severe muscle spasms. One such incident captured on camera during the filming of her documentary, I Am Celine Dion.
5: And now you can show me, yeah.
4: And that's what happens, and it's very difficult for me.
3: But after years of grueling physical therapy and medical treatments, Celine's determination on full display in this interview with Hoda back in 2024.
6: What did this disease take away from you?
7: It didn't take anything away from me. I'm going to go back on stage, even if I have to crawl.
3: And then, just a month later, she was back on the world stage with this jaw-dropping performance at the opening ceremony of the Paris Olympics. And now the French capital is once again buzzing for Celine, who told Harper's Bazaar last month her rigorous physical training for her residency involved ballet and Pilates sessions multiple times a week, a period she described as falling and getting back up repeatedly. Fans now pouring in from all over the world, including many from the U.S. And online, Celine mania is soaring too. And baby, can we talk about those outfits? Vogue declaring the streets of Paris her own personal runway. The Celine Dion comeback has already begun.
8: And guys, one night she told the crowd she owes her life to her fans, which is why she's taking the time to speak to them. She also said she only leaves the hotel for rehearsals, having to save her energy for her concerts. 16 shows coming up, then she's back in Paris next May for 10 more shows.
2: Wow.
8: Guys.
9: No, this is a lot of work.
0: Yeah. This is great.
1: I love it.
0: Love to see her back.
9: Great comeback.
0: Thank you, Danielle.
1: Danielle, thank you.
0: So if you thought that this summer has been hotter than any summer in your life, looks like you may have been right, huh?
10: Absolutely. It's a hot ticket for Celine Dion. We got hot weather. The summer's been the hot ticket, in fact. This is the hottest summer ever recorded. The 48 contiguous U.S. states. Hottest summer in 132 years. 3 degrees above the 20th century average. For summer 2026, 324 million of us saw hotter than average temperatures, only 5 million cooler than average. And as you get into the Southwest, the most extreme states, basically from California on into Texas. And in fact, the four corners of Utah, Colorado, Arizona, and New Mexico, it was their hottest summer on record as well. That's what's going on around the country. Here's what's happening in your neck of the woods.

0: And that's your latest weather, guys.
1: All right. Thank you, Al. We're going to get to the boost in just a moment. And Jenny.
2: I'm excited. Okay, we're all excited. Pack your bags for an extra exciting...

0: whole gang is here. It is a special edition of The Boost.
1: I mean, don't you love that the couch is full? Okay,
2: no,
1: this one
2: like a Brady Bunch.
1: We call the Erin Go Boost. It is a play on the Gaelic phrase meaning Ireland forever. And Savannah, the reason why it begins with you, remember this conversation you had last year with Pierce Brosnan?
0: Of course I do. We're talking about Ireland. I am dying to go to Ireland.
3: Oh, you'll love it. You'll love it. Yes.
0: So I should go.
3: You should.
0: Should
3: absolutely.
0: We just, do you want to go?
3: Yeah, anytime.
0: Was I flirting with Pierce or was I trying to go to Ireland?
1: But you know what? You manifested it. You manifested it for all of us. And so, ST, your dreams and all of ours are coming true. We are heading to Ireland.
4: Let's go! That's why the cranberries are playing.
0: You're going to Ireland, and you're going to Ireland, guys.
4: My people, you get a shillelagh, and you get a shillelagh.
0: You are going to Ireland. Guys, this October, all of us, representing every hour of today, will bring you the show live from Ireland, the Emerald Isle.
4: So thrilled. Sponsored by Tourism Ireland. We're going to be broadcasting from Sheen Lodge in County Kerry. We'll be providing our accommodation.
0: They're making golf plans.
5: Yeah, we're making golf plans. Yes. Dylan and I need we have a twosome.
2: You guys, 2 seconds to start playing.
5: We'll be traveling across the beautiful island to take in the incredible views, meet all the beautiful people there. And of course, we're going to pencil in some time, I would imagine, to take in some local food and drink.
4: Oh, yes.
1: I guess we will.
6: Well, as you pointed out, Savannah manifested this with that flirting session with Chris Brosnan, who is from County Kerry, we should note. And guess what? Mr. Brosnan has a special message for us.
7: Good morning, everyone on the Today Show. Dear Savannah, love and blessings to you and to you all there, my dear friends on the Today Show. Al, I'm always ready to step in and tell the weather. You're off to Ireland. Well, when you go there, say hello to one and all. I love the country. Give it a big hug and a kiss from me and to you once more, Savannah.
0: Aww.
5: Wow.
7: Much love.
5: What's happening?
7: Enjoy Ireland, the Emerald Isles. God bless. Travel safe.
6: Maybe that's, that's why we had to tell him he couldn't join us.
0: No, he is the best. It's funny because, I mean, I love that we're all going. I've never been to Ireland.
6: Never been.
0: My mother's family, my mother was Irish. Her grandmother, they were from Galway. You have some Irish,
5: I'm 99.9% Irish. When I got the report back, like literally.
0: Yes.
5: And the one time I did go, I went to a pub and they were like, welcome home, lad. Carson Daly is home. He was dead serious.
0: Did
5: you?
0: No. Me too.
6: Mark your calendar.
0: I'm so excited, guys. I'm going to eat Lucky Charms every morning
1: we go.
5: I'm going to drink Guinness every morning.
0: Yeah, I'm right there with you. How will that be different? All right.
6: It's all happening.
5: When are we going?
6: Across all 4 hours of today, October 16th. And by the way, if you would like to join the fun, whether you're in Ireland or planning a trip there, you can go to today.com/Ireland.
0: I love it.
6: For more information, you asked for it, Carson.
0: Straight from Carson's
5: I poured it this morning. What do you mean I asked for it?
1: He can split.
5: By the way, this has nothing to do with us going to Ireland. I was just going to do this.
4: The normal day for Carson.
2: Who wants to split the G?
4: Not
0: me. I still got it.
1: Cheers.
5: Cheers, guys. Hey, we'll see you in Ireland all 4 hours.
4: Okay.
5: This is going to be great.
0: Thank you.
5: Thank you, Ireland.
6: It's 8 o'clock on today. Coming up, center stage. President Trump rallying Republican voters at the GOP's first ever midterm convention.
8: I'm asking you to pretend that I'm on the ballot.
6: And delivering this controversial promise.
8: So if the Republicans win, you win with us and you get $5,000.
6: We're live in Dallas with the latest. Then, above the fold.
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0: We see you. Happy birthday. Happy anniversary. Happy all the things. Look at all those folks out there, SG.
13: I love all the custom t-shirts.
0: Yes.
13: Great, nice to have you along with us on a Thursday morning. We'll look ahead to tomorrow. Special coverage. It's the 25th anniversary of 9/11. I'll be down at the memorial here in New York. And Craig, you've got a powerful story to share.
0: Yeah, you know what, SG? We met with this man who witnessed the events of that day, and he started this beautiful tradition in flowers to honor the victims. We got to witness it firsthand, actually, the hope that it brings to so many families who lost so much that day. He vowed back then, like we all did, to never forget. Mm. And this guy has never forgotten. Mm. So we are going to highlight him tomorrow.
13: We will look forward to that.
0: Let's get to your news at 8 right now, though. We're going to start with the first ever Republican midterm convention. President Trump delivering a lengthy keynote speech last night, trying to rally the GOP base ahead of November's crucial midterm elections. NBC's Garrett Hake was there. He joins us once again from Dallas with all the highlights. Garrett, good morning to you.
14: Hey, Craig. Good morning. Yeah, Republicans have never done a midterm convention before, and they're doing so now to try to generate enthusiasm in an election year that might otherwise be a challenge for them. President Trump putting himself at the center of all the action, encouraging voters to act as though he is on the ballot. Although with his approval ratings at an all-time low, that's a message welcomed as much by Democrats as it is by some Republicans. Now, the president did roll out one new policy proposal last night that's already generating a lot of controversy and raising some eyebrows. He suggested that if Republicans hold on to the House and Senate, they would pass a $5,000 dividend to every American adult in this country. Some of the questions here include how they would come up with the $1.3 trillion to pay for it, and how could they enforce the rules the president said would exist to make sure that money is only spent on American products. Now, there was one other surprise last night, and what's obviously a carefully choreographed affair, that was the appearance of Democratic Senator John Fetterman in a video boosting President Trump and his Republican Senate colleague from Pennsylvania, blasting some fellow Democrats. Fetterman had to put out a statement afterwards insisting that he is still a Democrat and will remain so after the midterms. Now, as for tonight, Vice President Vance takes center stage as the keynote speaker, but he won't be alone. President Trump is expected to speak again tonight. Craig.
0: Garrett Hake for us there in Texas. Garrett, thank you.
13: And now to that major announcement from Apple revealing the iPhone Duo, a folding phone that is now the company's most expensive ever made. It comes just about a week after John Ternus took over as Apple's new CEO. NBC's Savannah Sellers was there for the big launch event in Cupertino, joins us now with everything you need to know. Hey, Savannah, good morning.
15: Hi, Savannah. Good morning. So in John Ternus's first big event as CEO, Apple made a lot of buzz with that new folding iPhone you mentioned, but it's just one of many new products, including updated Apple Watches and AirPods, all as we get a look at that new phone with a premium price tag.
16: Apple is upping the ante with a fold.
17: This is iPhone Duo.
16: On Wednesday, the tech giant unveiling the brand new iPhone Duo, a folding version of the popular mobile device.
17: It gives you the largest display ever on an iPhone while still fitting easily in your pocket.
16: Folded, the Duo feels as small as a passport, but that internal tablet-like screen is similar in size to an iPad mini.
18: You really can't see or feel a crease, which is pretty incredible. It also has a pretty satisfying snap to it, like an old flip phone.
16: It marks the iPhone's first ever major redesign and comes at a first-of-its-kind price. The base model will set you back almost $2,000 and can go up to over $3,000 if you want the most storage, making Duo the most expensive iPhone ever. And consumers are already flipping out.
2: Do I have $2,000 to spend on a phone? Absolutely not.
16: Even the base price on the new iPhone Pro lineup saw a $100 price bump, meaning none of the newly launched phones cost less than $1,100. The company blaming the increase on higher production costs.
8: We know price raises are never welcome. That's why we've been really focused on bringing the most value to our products as possible.
16: Wednesday's keynote, the first led by the company's new CEO.
9: Not me. That's your guy.
16: John Ternus, officially taking the reins from Tim Cook and appearing to go all in on AI, showcasing new features for the phones, AirPods, and Apple Watch that keep an eye and ear on the world around you.
19: Just double press the digital crown. In Live Rewind, transcribes what was just said.
16: All as Ternus looks to push the company forward and unfold Apple's next era.
15: So the Duo has so many new features. One that got this big fun reaction in the room as these announcements were coming was this one where, since you can see the camera on both sides, you can actually put the image of a cartoon on the side facing, let's say, your child while you're trying to take a picture of them, to make them laugh, to make them smile, to try to snap that picture. It was pretty cute. The thing, though, is, of course, the price is going to be a tough pill for a lot of people to swallow. Apple says their new leasing programs could make them more affordable for people. It'll lower that monthly cost. Of course, so it just means that you're not owning that personal device. Savannah.
13: All right. Savannah, thank you.
0: Who would have thought we'd get to a point in modern society where people are leasing, like, iPhones? Because,
13: well, at that price, it's a car. What a car used to call it.
0: Yeah.
13: It cost it our day.
0: You've got an iPhone payment now.
13: Yeah. We're old. Turning now to the U.S. Open, American stars front and center in today's women's semifinals. 22-year-old Coco Gauff continuing her pursuit of a second home title after a dramatic come-from-behind victory over Mira Andreeva. It was incredible. Coco fighting off two match points in a tiebreaker. Then she sealed the win. She will face the new world number one, just named number one, Elena Rybakina. That's tonight.
0: It was almost as much fun watching Coco's mom watch Coco yesterday during that match. In the other semi, fellow American, Jessica Pegula, she's going to be taking on defending champion Aryna Sabalenka as the 32-year-old looks to win her first major title. And, of course, an all-American showdown is going to be the highlight on the men's side tomorrow. We've got Ben Shelton. We've got Francis Tiafoe facing off. That means no matter who wins, an American makes it to the final. It has been 23 years since a U.S. men's player last won the U.S. Open.
13: And I know you know which player that was.
0: Hang on. Yes, because we talked about
13: you
0: it.
13: You know
0: yesterday.
13: This.
0: Oh, hang on. Give me the.
13: Wait, that was amazing. Andy Roddick.
0: Andy Roddick.
13: And who did he beat?
0: Your boy,
13: Roger Federer. Okay, wow.
0: I got confused because in 2003 he got there, but in 2006, didn't he win it? Or was it vice versa?
13: What? I don't know. You know what? This is riveting.
0: By the way, it's a weird game we play in the commercial break sometimes. You just got a little glimpse into our odd lives.
13: Yeah, Carson, are you still there?
20: Yeah, and I'm still here. I'm dreaming of Ireland. We're going to Ireland. I got to call my buddy. Maybe Ed Sheeran can show us around. There's so much to do.
13: There you go.
20: We got a packed pop start on the way. It is loaded with exclusives. And, of course, big news about season 52 at SNL.
0: Oh, we're still talking
13: We're still trying to work it out. But first, our investigation into food safety. You want to see this one. Vicky Nguyen put her hidden cameras to work, exposing the unappetizing truth about what could be on your plate, from restaurants to school campuses. She's going to share the results that may change the way you eat right after this.

0: And we're back with Today's Consumer this morning. A Today's Show investigation into the safety of food at restaurants and schools.
1: Yeah, the government requires foods like raw meats to be kept cold to prevent you from getting sick. But as Vicky Nguyen found out, some food is transported in unrefrigerated vehicles, even on those hot summer days.
2: I just felt a little nausea creep over me with that. NBC's consumer investigative correspondent Vicky Nguyen here with more. Hi, Vic.
3: Good morning. Yeah, good morning. It really does change how you view the food that you eat out. Good morning to you. The CDC says every year at least 48 million Americans get sick from foodborne illnesses and 3,000 people die. Our hidden camera investigation now revealing a critical link of the food supply chain that is often overlooked by regulators. And some experts say that could be putting diners at risk.
4: On some of Atlanta's hottest summer days, our hidden cameras spotted foods like raw chicken and meat being loaded into unrefrigerated vehicles at major food distributors, then delivered to restaurants and other dining spots.
5: Is this considered safe? Is this part of your protocol?
4: FDA rules require most perishable foods to be kept at 41 degrees or below to prevent the growth of harmful bacteria like Salmonella and E. coli that can poison your food even after being cooked.
5: What do you think watching that?
6: I think I shouldn't be eating here.
4: After getting a tip, we set up watch in Atlanta at this Restaurant Depot, a national chain where restaurants come to pick up food.

0: Bo watches this customer loads two dozen boxes of raw chicken wings into his pickup bed on an 80-degree day. We followed as he made a stop, leaving the chicken in the hot sun. Nearly an hour later, he brought the food inside this chicken wings restaurant. The owner later told us this delivery was a one-time exception and not how they usually transport food. We showed our video to customers.
1: That is nasty, nasty, nasty stuff.
0: We also shared our findings with Lou Ziska, a food safety expert who worked at the USDA for 25 years. How quickly can pathogens grow in this kind of condition?
2: At 80 degrees, they double in size every 20 minutes. They're increasing the risk that someone is going to get food poisoning.
0: Our investigation also took us to Sysco, the largest food distributor in North America. At their Will Call warehouse outside Atlanta, where restaurants come to pick up food orders, we watched this customer's unrefrigerated van being loaded with raw chicken. We followed it to Clayton State University, where the food was carted into a student dining facility after sitting unrefrigerated for nearly 2 hours on a hot day. In statements, the university told us it addresses food safety concerns promptly. Its dining vendor thanked us for bringing these concerns to their attention, saying health and safety are its highest priority. It's received no reports of illness or complaints, and it's conducting a detailed investigation. Back at Sysco,
3: is this normal that you load food into people's cars that are not refrigerated?
0: Both Sysco and Restaurant Depot declined to go on camera. In a statement, Restaurant Depot said while it doesn't deliver food to clients, it sells insulated bags and coolers and offers free frozen gel packs upon request. Sysco told us it handles most deliveries to its customers in temperature-controlled trucks. The company said restaurants only pick up food themselves when they need it outside their normal delivery schedule. And as with food purchased from grocery stores, those customers are responsible for proper handling, storage, and transportation.
2: They're covering their ass to make sure they don't have to take responsibility for that last mile. And that's not right.
3: How is this different than you and I picking up our groceries and driving half an hour to get home?
2: When you pick up the food from the grocery store, it's you, it's your family, right? These folks are delivering food to many different families, to many different consumers. It's hundreds of people that are going to be affected.
0: But the most extreme case we found was this customer at Restaurant Depot loading his van with raw chicken and shrimp. Then he hit the road, made a stop, and 45 minutes later, his van broke down. When a tow truck finally arrived, it hauled the van not to a mechanic, but here to this Indian restaurant, where employees unloaded the food into their kitchen after it had been unrefrigerated for more than 2.5 hours on a 90-degree day. We spoke to the owner by phone.
3: After this food was in your broken-down van for more than 2.5 hours, why didn't you just take it straight to a dumpster?
4: You just called me.
0: He told us they usually use a refrigerated truck, but this was a last-minute delivery. Later, he sent us this video showing staff throwing away that food. So who's supposed to be policing this? Federal and state health officials told us no agency regularly inspects these last-mile deliveries, meaning violators often get away with it and don't have to pay the higher cost of using refrigerated vehicles.
3: Do you think that's putting consumers at risk?
2: Absolutely. It's important for lawmakers to recognize how widespread this is.
3: And get this, the FDA, USDA, and the Georgia Health Department all told us that distributors and restaurants can be held liable if they're caught transporting food at unsafe temperatures. The issue is, where are the inspectors? Who's actually monitoring this? Last link there. We'll certainly keep you posted if any action is taken here. But, you know, a lot of people wonder, well, then what can I do as a consumer? You can always go on your county's health inspection website. Check the ratings for that restaurant. That's a good place to start. And ask the manager, how do y'all get your food delivered?

0: Best time of the morning, pop star.
1: All right, guys, we're going to start with Billy Joel. The Grammy winner is sharing a new health update after being diagnosed with a brain disorder that he described as being unsteady on his feet. On his SiriusXM channel, Joel revealed he actually underwent a surgery to correct some of the symptoms. He got a shunt placed in his brain, and although the piano man was hesitant about the procedure at first, he did share its positive impact on his health.
2: I had a surgery, and they implanted a shunt in my brain, and it actually improved things. My memory got better. My balance got a little better. My ability to function was better. And I know people have heard, oh, he's got a brain disorder. And I'm okay. I just want people to know, don't worry about me. I'm not going anywhere. I'm here. I'm still here.
1: Mm. Isn't that great, though, that it had a positive impact, especially when you're unsteady?
3: Yeah, he said it was like a concussion
1: right, when
3: he was performing with the loud music and... You know?
1: It's great. Glad to hear he's doing well. Sending him all the best. Moving on, guys. We're going to get to SNL right now. We just learned the lineup for the first four shows of season 52. And fresh off his historic summer, Knicks captain and world champ Jalen Brunson's going to host September 26th. The premiere music for that is going to be Cat's Eye.
4: Ooh.
1: The following week, Dakota Johnson will step in as her new movie Verity hits theaters, along with the group Turnstile.
4: Oh, there. Group.
1: Turnstile's great. Ooh. Shane Gillis returning for his third time to host October 10th alongside Grammy winner Rosalia. And then things will get spooky on Halloween Obsession breakout star. India Navaretti is going to make her hosting debut along with musical guest Gracie Abrams.
4: Hey, hi.
1: How about that?
4: That's a good lineup.
1: Yes.
3: Yeah. Great.
1: All right, next up, we are talking about NFL. We've got tonight's historic game in Australia, and we've got a pop start sneak peek at Netflix's opening piece for the 49ers Rams, giving a nod to the 20th anniversary of Friday Night Lights.
5: You will play with your eyes clear and your heart full. If you can do that, and then do it again and again, I assure you, you cannot lose.
6: It's so good to be a part of this family.
7: We all here together.
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5: Clear eyes, full hearts. Can't lose.
1: You got us. Greg and I are already going to be watching. Of course, Coach Taylor there himself, Kyle Chandler, narrating that. Friday Night Lights director Pete Berg stepped in to bring that moment to life. You can catch the full piece tonight on Netflix ahead of the big kickoff live from Melbourne.
4: Love that.
1: That is your pop start, guys.
4: Very cool.
3: Guys, coming up, Jill's Steals and Deals. This is to get you organized for fall. Everybody's returning to the routine, and Jill's got you. But first, your local news and weather. What on earth is that?
9: Hey,

0: camera time to the crowd, of course. We are also literally rolling out the red carpet. Why?
1: Why?
0: Why do you ask?
1: Why?
0: Why are we rolling out?
1: Why are you rolling
0: the red carpet, Savannah?
2: Why?
0: Why are we rolling out
2: the
0: red carpet?
2: Because, Craig, I'm glad you asked. It's the countdown. Where do I go? There's so much. It's a sea of green. The countdown is on, y'all, to Monday's 78th Emmy Awards. It begins right now here on the plaza with our red carpet. From here, the red carpet will make its way across the country.
3: This
2: literally
3: is
2: not the red carpet.
4: Can you imagine?
2: I hope not, because I'm just going to suggest a light vacuum. Maybe Jill Steele's and Deal's house one of those. Anyway, our NBC stations and affiliates are going to join the fun along the way leading up to TV's biggest night. The beloved Mariska Hargitay serving as this year's host. You can catch the Emmys live. It's Monday night here on NBC and Peacock.
0: And you're going out.
4: I'm going.
1: Are you on board?
4: Yeah.
1: You
4: are? Yeah.
1: Do you have your outfit?
4: Monday morning, I'll be on the red carpet.
2: You have your Luke all set up?
4: I do.
2: Ooh,
4: you know what?
2: Hint?
4: I will tell you, the viewers actually helped pick my outfit.
2: Oh.
4: They
2: didn't
4: know that they did, so we'll get into that later.
2: Fine.
5: Yeah,
2: that.
5: They did.
1: Meanwhile, coming up on this half hour, we're making an internet famous treat, the Mishi Pie. Michelin star pastry chef Michelle Kogan is here. This thing looks beautiful.
0: Ooh. Someone really knows
1: the fruit, like custard wonder. That taking social media by storm. She's going to tell us how she made it, and we're going to eat it.
4: Want some of that. Then coming up on the third hour, we are heading back to the new office. Season 2 of The Paper has arrived on Peacock. We're going to chat live with its star, Donal Gleason.
5: That'll be fun. Plus, an icon is joining us on the fourth hour. Legendary supermodel Cindy Crawford will be here. We're going to celebrate her career and have some fun with a fashion face-off.
4: And English actor Theo James is stopping by today with a peek at season 2 of the Netflix hit The Gentleman.
0: That's a great show, too.

0: Actor Lee Pace. You'll catch him in Practical Magic 2, the sequel nearly 30 years in the making. And it finds the witchy Owen sisters trying to destroy the curse that's plagued their family for centuries. And along the way, they enlist the help of a professor who specializes in the history of all things magic. Take a look.
1: Take my hand. May I? You're scared.
2: Yes, she's scared.
1: You're afraid of your power.
3: Oh, I've seen what my power can do.
1: You ignore your heritage at your peril.
3: Oh my God, can we please not do the peril speech? It's just...
0: Can we please not do it? Lee, welcome back. Good morning.
4: Hi, good morning. Thanks for having me.
0: Of course. I mean, so many folks are excited about this. Nostalgia's having a moment. It's going to come out just in time for the spooky season around Halloween. So we know why people are excited. Why were you so excited when you saw the script? What was it about it?
4: Well, it was a privilege to get to work with Sandra Bullock and Nicole Kidman, and that's why I wanted to be a part of it, and I was richly rewarded with that experience, and I loved the first movie, so hard to say no.
0: I read that you thought that they were really cool in that first movie, and you worked with Sandra Bullock about 20 years ago, if I'm not mistaken. Right?
4: We did a movie called Infamous together.
0: But didn't have any scenes together.
4: I never even crossed paths with her on set, so.
0: But you clearly got some scenes with her in this one.
4: We definitely do.
0: Yes.
4: Yeah, it was a lot of fun. We had we have a good flirt through the movie and, solve a mystery. The movie's a really great time, so I'm excited for people to finally see what we've been working on.
0: Your character, this magic expert, this historian, Ian Wright, what more can you tell us about the role that you play?
4: Well, I'm basically, they're trying to solve a problem, and I'm guiding them to a solution. One of the ways I do it is helping Sally Owens, which is Sandy's character, kind of get in touch with her own magic and what she's, the truth that she's kind of holding and hiding inside of her. So my character's listening.
0: We heard from Sandra Bullock earlier this week and Nicole Kidman, but they talked about the tattoos that you have in this movie. And I think we've got a picture of, because there are lots of tattoos. You have lots of tats in this film. Is there a tattoo in particular that stands out? I think we've got pictures or images of these tattoos.
4: Yeah. Yeah, I do have.
0: There's
4: some. Well, I don't know if maybe you can see right at my bottom of my neck. I have a little X right there, and I like that tattoo. When I placed it, it kind of was a reminder to keep my mouth shut and just listen. I think that was really the role of the character, is to pay attention to her and help help her. I don't know, bring out what she needs to bring out.
0: You've been in a few supernatural and fantasy franchises over the years. I mean, of course, The Hobbit, Twilight. What is it about being a part of a fantasy film, a magic? Is there something about those kinds of roles that you're drawn to?
4: Well, I mean, I get cast, so I guess they're drawn to me for one reason or another. But one thing I love about it is that when you're thinking about elves or vampires or witches in this case, it gives you an opportunity to relax and have a good time, and you end up thinking about your own life in one way or another. In this movie, it's a movie about witches, and it's given me, I guess, the opportunity to think about... I mean, I guess if you remove the word witch from it, you think about powerful women and, a woman who can cook you like an incredible meal that you think, God, it's chicken and lemon, but why does it taste like that?
0: Yeah.
4: Is that some kind of magic?
0: A lot of women, though, who heard you just say that, you went, like, the first superpower you mentioned was cooking.
4: Well, I could mention lots of other, you're right. I mean, you called me out for that, so thank you for that.
0: Well, I didn't want you to,
4: don't let me off the hook.
0: The social media, they'll come after you. I wanted to give you a chance to just amend the record. Yeah.
4: Well, we don't want to talk about evil witches, because there's a lot of people watching, and we don't want to get an evil eye pointed at me. But, there's lots of different powers you can have.
0: And I hear that you can spot a witch. You've claimed that you can actually spot witches.
4: Well, like I said, if you get like a great meal, if you get, I don't know, there's like a power that, but I guess a witch is a, can a man be a witch?
0: A man can be a witch. I think so.
4: Sure.
0: It's 2026. Feels like we, yeah. All right. Well, Lee, this is interesting. Thank you.
4: Doing my best. Thank you.
0: Practical Magic 2 is in theaters everywhere today. Someone who's not a witch, Savannah Guthrie.
5: That's right. Oh, look. Just looking
6: Hello.
5: At you. She's working her magic.
6: Hello.
5: Deals and deals. Ooh. Watch 80% of the price just disappears. Just like that. She's going to get us organized as we head into the busy fall season. But first, this is today on NBC. Is this a triumph?
6: A triumph.
5: A triumph.

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1: It is. 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
2: should own
1: junk. Right. You know, but
2: even
1: you need a junk
2: drawer. Of course. Yeah. Okay. And then people know Mike can only put his junk in that drawer.
1: Yes.
2: Okay. This is so great because this is the Smart Tech Gadgets adjustable outlet and phone charger. 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What I love about this is you're not like reaching behind the bed. There's no wires showing. It has, I want to show you with this right here. Okay. You could see it has 180 degree swivel. So it's not like you have to reach. So meaning, let's say the wire is by your bed
1: behind
2: over here,
1: your bed or something.
2: Or by your desk and you need it closer this way. It swivels around so that you could get the extra room. Plus, you don't need the longer wire. You have the longer charger so that you don't need an extension cord.
1: Right.
2: So, and it has all the UBC and regular chargers here. This will save you so much room and also get you organized.
1: All right.
2: Love this.
1: That's a good invention.
2: Okay. Experts say, and I'm one of them, that you should refresh your bra and lingerie drawer every 6 to 12 months. Nobody does that. But take that drawer, pour everything out, and then only keep your best of the best. So these are the a Poppy Lush Seamless Wireless Support Bras. The retail $33, the deal price $14. 58% off, free shipping over $50. They have support in them. They have the adjustable strap, but the biggest thing is they are wireless.
1: Yeah, but so, they feel firm. You told me not to touch them.
2: No, you could touch this.
1: Okay.
2: But yeah, and feel the material on them.
1: Nice.
2: And I wore this purposely. I'm wearing something low cut, and I actually am wearing one of the black ones right now because it has that plunge in it.
1: Oh, okay.
2: So that you're able to wear this. So
1: this
2: is great.
1: Okay.
2: Okay, now this washes your sneakers. We have a before and after.
1: Okay.
2: It up to men's size 14. It's $19, 62% off. You get a set of two.
1: Wow.
2: This was after one wash. And when you put it in the washing machine, look, it has so much plush on it.
1: Yeah.
2: It's not loud.
1: Not
2: so
1: doing
2: everybody
1: the bang,
2: should
1: bang.
2: Own that. Okay. For the kitchen, you could either get cutting boards, a set of four, or you could get these, which are beautiful, the bowls with the tops, or the cutlery. And it comes in all these beautiful colors. You could even serve on this. The deal price is $25 to $55, up to 56% off, and they are dishwasher safe.
1: So these ones come with a lid, too?
2: Yeah, these come with the
1: lid. I love it because they're the pouring baking bowls.
2: Chanel and I did this one here. We took out all of her bowls and tops and everything, and then everything had a place.
1: I like that.
2: And in the color. Okay, now this is major. Okay. Let me just read this to you because it involves technology. Shelfy is a made-in-Italy smart device that brings advanced innovation to your refrigerator. Made from high-quality, food-safe materials, it uses ozone-free technology with blue LED lights to neutralize the gases that speed up spoilage. You put this in here, and it will absorb the gases, and it will make food more. For 12 extra days, you will have fresh food.
1: This little thing.
2: Okay. It's a filter. And
1: All
2: you
1: right.
2: put it in, and due to their technology, it will keep your food fresher for 12 extra days. It works. This is a major upgrade. And we waste over $1 billion in food.
1: It's stuff out.
2: $69, 54% off, made in Italy. This will change the way that you shop and store food.
1: Okay. Vicky Wynn's story, they could have used that little
3: built shelf.
2: Yes.
3: Right?
2: Yes.
3: Okay.
2: Yes.
3: Jill, let's go through those.
2: We went out of order there. Okay. 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
5: Guys, great work over there, and it continues. I got tangy fruit, salty crust, creamy filling. There's a reason Mishy's pies are an instant sensation, and she's here to show us how to recreate her fantastic treats at home. But first, this is Today on NBC.

0: are making a treat the internet cannot wait to slice into, the Raspberry Mishy. Since launching her namesake bakery on Instagram 2 years ago, Michelin star chef Michelle Kogan has taken over social media with her decadent desserts, and now her pie-in-the-sky dreams are coming reality because the first Mishy's storefront set to open in just a few weeks in Queens.
1: Yes.
0: Yeah. Way to go. Mishy, good morning. That's a nickname,
2: right? Thank you,
0: right?
2: Guys. Yeah, it's my childhood nickname.
0: Mine was Carsey Cakes, which
2: that's
0: if I
2: so
0: were
2: cute.
0: A baker.
2: Oh, my God. That would be the perfect.
0: Carsey Cakes, Mishy's Pies.
2: That's so perfect.
0: If there's a vacancy next to you in Queens, let
2: me
0: know.
2: We'll have to do a partnership with that. We need to make it happen.
0: Congratulations. Well, Mishy could be after the Michelin star, too. Mishy.
2: That's what a few people were saying, too. But we did not give it that much thought. Honestly, I couldn't think of anything, and my childhood friend suggested it, and I thought it was just absolutely perfect.
0: Mishy, talk to me about pies. We were having a little conversation in the back. Pies and I think pork chops, both, having a big, big comeback in life. They're not. These are not the pies and pork chops from my childhood.
2: No, not even close. But we needed to let them shine again. I feel like everybody was very much about cakes, cake for birthdays, cake for celebrations, and I felt like there was something missing. I felt like we all grew up eating pies, especially custard pies. I'm a big fan of key lime pie.
0: Yep.
2: I could never find one unless I was going to Florida, and I'm here in New York, so that wasn't happening on a daily basis. And I really wanted to bring them back to life in
0: a
2: different way.
0: Look at your pies, Mishy. They're gorgeous. Let's make them for people at home.
2: Yes,
0: we don't have a ton of time, so walk me through it. Put me to work.
2: I want you guys to
0: make the key to a good custard?
2: So we're going to make a much simpler custard for you guys at home that's really approachable and will make everybody feel like a rock star. So absolutely, go ahead and whisk that up.
0: Okay.
2: This recipe calls for 1 sheet of gelatin. So you guys take that gelatin and you put it in some water to do what's called blooming. Really, all you're doing is hydrating the gelatin. And within a minute or two, it's going to get soft and tender rather than firm.
0: That's what I did my sophomore year.
2: You have
0: high
2: all the great nicknames.
0: That was my.
1: That was a blooming.
0: Blooming
2: really?
0: Occurred.
3: Thank you.
2: Really?
3: My soft and tender.
2: Yeah. Okay.
0: All right. What do you?
2: Once you whisk up the eggs, bloom your gelatin, you're going to heat up some of your cream, get it really nice and hot. That's going to pasteurize those eggs. Once you you mix it all together. Okay. Perfect, Carson. You're doing such
0: great.
2: A good job.
0: Glad I could help.
2: And then when the gelatin is bloomed,
3: very helpful.
2: You're going to just add it into that mixture. Take off some
0: of
2: the...
0: Oh, you're going to put that in here?
2: Yeah, yeah. You absolutely put it in here.
0: I had
2: No. You put it in here.
4: Wow.
2: Within absolutely. Within a few seconds, it'll dissolve.
0: Wow.
2: And that'll be the base that gives you a little bit of structure
0: into the custard.
2: That
0: is so cool.
2: Now, you could skip the gelatin. Some people don't love it, and you do not need it. It just creates a little bit more structure to the pie.
0: Okay.
2: And then to cool it off before you add it to your cream cheese and mascarpone, you add a little bit of cold cream. Just so that you don't add hot into
0: this. We only have like a minute, so let's get to the good stuff here.
2: The good stuff is...
0: Yeah.
2: You're going to mix everything up together in here. Oh, you want to go over here? Let's go over here.
0: You don't use graham cracker. What is this?
2: No, this is actually a saltine cracker. So every pie is dedicated to a different type of a cracker. Rice Krispies is a great idea for a pie. I'm going to use that.
0: Carsey's Cakes. Don't
2: do that. Yeah.
0: That's mine.
2: Well,
0: yeah.
2: You just gave it to me.
0: Okay. Did I?
2: I think you did. Okay. And so this one has a saltine cracker, which I feel like mimics a flaky pie dough very, very well.
0: Yep.
2: And I love saltine crackers, so that's why it ended up in this pie.
0: Salt.
2: And every pie needed a cracker, so that's what we were doing. Anyway, once you make your custard and you pour it in here, and you're using a store-bought jam to make your life easier, you can make a quick raspberry jam to top her off.
0: Beautiful.
2: And the whole thing comes together, honestly. If we had an extra 10 minutes, I could put the whole thing together for you because it's a really simple and straightforward recipe. You're going to feel so great making it. Everyone's going to absolutely love it. You can change it out with different fruits and jams. Seasonally, and it's just so...
0: As Mishy's Pie.
2: So good.
0: 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Mishy's Sunnyside later this season. We're back in the third and fourth
3: Mishy!
0: Hours of today.
2: Yay.
0: After the local news, weather, and these messages. Mishy, thank you so much.
2: You're very welcome. Thank you for your help.
0: Anytime.
2: Your ideas.
0: Thank you.
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0: Today, Encore, Celine Dion bringing the power of love to this city of love. Fans flooding the streets of Paris ahead of her comeback concert. We're live with what to expect and her long road back to the stage. Plus, touchdown under, the NFL making history.
1: I mean, this is a pinch me moment to play in front of 105,000 people in Melbourne.
0: Two rivals facing off a long way from home. We're live with all the excitement and the strategy before the game even begins. Then later, have you heard the news? The paper's back, and we have star Donald Gleason live to get us ready for season two. And it's our lucky day. We're charmed to be bringing you a big announcement by bringing a taste of Ireland to Studio 1A. Today, Thursday, September 10th, 2026. 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
2: Good morning, everyone. Welcome to the third hour of Today. I am Dylan here alongside Al and Craig. You boys good?
3: We're great.
2: Having a good morning. Thanks so much for joining us on a Thursday morning. We're just flying through the week. And we do have a big hour ahead for you, beginning with music icon Celine Dion's inspiring comeback.
3: Yeah, you know, she's been quite open about her health in recent years, which has kept her from performing. But she always insisted that she would, in fact, return to the stage.
0: And that return is almost here as she prepares to kick off a residency in Paris. Our Daniela Hamjanian is live with more. Good morning, Daniela.
4: Good morning, you guys. And the countdown is on. Celine arrived in Paris 2 weeks ago. And day in and day out, she's been interacting with the crowds, making it clear once again her fans are as loyal to her as she is to them. The long-awaited return of Celine Dion starting not on stage, but on the streets of Paris. Stopping to sing, dance, and talk to the crowds of adoring fans camped outside her hotel, with Parisians perched on balconies, hoping to catch a glimpse of the best-selling French-language artist of all time, who's about to kick off a series of sold-out concerts in Paris, her first residency since 2020. With her unmistakable voice, Celine's comeback was never a give-in, sharing this painful news with the world in 2022.
5: Have been diagnosed with a very rare neurological disorder called the stiff person syndrome.
4: An illness that can be life-threatening and, in Celine's case, at times so debilitating, it prevents her from singing, even walking, because of severe muscle spasms. One such incident captured on camera during the filming of her documentary, I Am Celine Dion.
5: And now you can show me, yeah. And that's what happens, and it's very difficult for me.
4: But after years of grueling physical therapy and medical treatments, Celine's determination on full display in this interview with Hoda back in 2024.
6: What did this disease take away from you?
5: It didn't take anything away from me. I'm going to go back on stage, even if I have to crawl.
4: And then, just a month later, she was back on the world stage with this jaw-dropping performance at the opening ceremony of the Paris Olympics. Now the French capital is once again buzzing for Celine, who told Harper's Bazaar last month her rigorous physical training for her residency involved ballet and Pilates sessions multiple times a week, a period she described as falling and getting back up repeatedly. Fans now pouring in from all over the world, including many from the U.S. And online, Celine mania is soaring too. Baby, can we talk about those outfits? Vogue declaring the streets of Paris her own personal runway. The Celine Dion comeback has already begun.
7: Ah, she's back, all right. And one night she told the crowd she owes her life to her fans, which is why she's taking the time to speak to them. She also said she only leaves the hotel for rehearsals, having to save her energy for her concerts. 16 shows coming up. Then she's back in May in Paris for 10 more concerts, guys.
0: Wow, that's quite the marathon, Danielle. Thanks so much.
3: She vowed to come back.
2: And
3: she's back.
2: Did. And she did all the work to do it, too. Mm-hmm. It's impressive. Turning now to the return of football. Last night, the NFL season kicked off in Seattle with a Super Bowl rematch. The Patriots jumped out to an early lead, But Seattle clawed back and sealed the game with a late interception, winning 13-10.
3: Well, tonight, the game goes global. When the Rams and the 49ers, they're going to face off, but they are a long, long way from California. They are playing in Melbourne, Australia. And that is where we find our Janice Mackey Freyer. Janice, good morning to you once again. Our guest, since it's after 11 p.m., if my math is right, it's after 11 o'clock at night. So good evening to you.
7: Well, it's always good day in Australia. And this is a big moment in NFL history for the teams to be playing here. The 49ers and the Rams, powerhouse teams in one of the league's toughest divisions. And Australian fans are really stoked to see American-style football. Plus, they're curious to see how the jet lag thing plays out on the field, with both teams using very different sleep strategies.
8: For the first time, the NFL has landed down under in Australia for a regular season game between the Los Angeles Rams and the San Francisco 49ers.
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14: It's a town that loves sports and excited about the NFL. We see Rams and 49ers murals all up over the city. It's a big-time buzz in the city, so excited to be here.
8: With more than a football game at stake.
12: Never before have two NFL teams traveled so far for a regular season game. So in a lot of ways, this is also a battle of the sleep schedules.
8: The 49ers chartered a plane 8 days ago for the flight to Melbourne to gradually adjust to the 17-hour time difference before game day.
15: There was, you know, big packets on the plane, different supplements to take at different hours.
8: By contrast, the LA Rams arriving in Australia just 1 day before kickoff.
12: The strategies could not be more different. The team just got off the plane and came straight to work.
8: The experiment to keep their body clocks on U.S. time.
16: Our guys, they've got a great look in their eye. 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I think they're excited for kickoff tomorrow.
8: Still, both teams looking to shake the jet lag and soak up the Aussie energy here.
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12: We've heard a lot over the past few days about promoting the NFL here and promoting the team's brands, but we are hours away from this game that has been years in the works. Kickoff is 10:30 in the morning, so both teams are now locking in, and it's all about taking care of business on the field. Guys, back to you.
3: 10:30 local, 8:30 our time. Janice Mackey Freyer. Janice, thank you so much. By the way, folks, don't forget, we've got another big game here, Sunday Night Football. This is a big one. Ooh. The New York Giants starting their new chapter. They're hosting those Cowboys from Dallas. And Dak coverage starts at 7 Eastern on NBC over on Peacock. Mike Tomlin, a couple weeks ago, I was asking about who he likes for the season. He picked the Rams, but he said the New York Giants. New York Giants are the team to beat in the NFC East.
17: So we'll coach Harbaugh. Huh?
3: New coach, yeah.
17: There you go. All right. Well, coming up, our pal Vicky Nguyen is here talking about all the freebies we can grab this month. What do you say, Greg?
3: If it's free, it's me.
17: That's right. For students, football fans, news anchors, and more. Third hour.

0: All right, as Al just pointed out, one of my mantras, if it's free, it's me. So this morning on our Consumer Confidential, we're going to highlight everything that we can grab this month without ever opening your wallet. Our resident free beef. I'm surprised you resisted the urge.
1: I just decided.
2: We need t-shirts that say, if it's free, it's me for these.
0: Yes. We're going to work
2: That'd
0: on that.
2: That'd be really good.
0: We're going to work on that. Our resident freebie finder, chief consumer investigative correspondent Vicky Nguyen is back. Vicky, always good to have you, especially on this topic.
2: Yes.
0: I think at this point, pretty much everyone's back in school around the country. So for students and parents who are going back, are there some special freebies out there for them?
2: This first one is a big one. It comes from T-Mobile. It's called Project 10 million, and it's a really lofty goal. They want to give free internet to kids K through 12 because so much of the homework and things are done online now.
0: Yeah.
2: You do have to show that you're in an underserved or a lower income community. So if you are already on Medicaid, you have SNAP or EBT, you're part of the National School Lunch Program, all you have to do is go to the T-Mobile website, provide proof, and listen, they're going to give you up to 200 gigabytes of free internet for 5 years.
0: That's awesome.
2: For free. You don't have to do anything year to year. You don't have to go back on and renew. There are no fees whatsoever. However, same thing, if you're already on the community eligibility provision or you get food distribution program on Indian reservations, all of that qualifies you. So far, they've helped 6.7 million kids. They're trying to get to 10 million.
0: That's awesome.
2: The other thing I want to tell you about is Chuck E. Cheese.
0: Oh.
2: Everybody loves the mouse. Everybody loves the games. So this is a way for parents to really motivate their kids. You go on the Chuck E. Cheese website, look under activities and downloads, and you can print out a certificate. Was your kid great at staying off of their screens? Were they cleaning their room every day for 2 weeks? Did they were they a super student?
0: That's
2: they learn
0: cool.
2: how to tie their shoes? So if they get a certificate, they can bring it into Chuck E. Cheese and exchange it for 10 free game plays. So you get to play 10 free games. It's really fun. Great way to motivate your children.
0: Yeah.
2: Do something fun. No, Craig, you cannot drop off your kids. You do have to
3: drop off.
1: I do. That was the next question.
2: Beat you to the punch on that.
1: Okay, as a parent of a college student, I'm looking for anything you can do to maybe get them something free. What do you got?
2: I know, and congrats to every parent who has managed to get their kids into college because it is a family affair. 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
0: those
2: on.
0: Those are great deals.
2: Yeah.
3: As we know, the NFL season just kicked off. So what about those fans cheering on their favorite teams?
2: I didn't know this, but if you are an NFL fan and you are like rooting for certain teams, when your team does well, you can score something fun. So, Craig, for your Washington Commanders, a free 6-piece McNuggets when the opponents miss a field goal.
0: That's a lot of McNuggets. And
2: that's a lot of McNuggets. That's a lot
3: you
2: of McDonald's.
3: Show up and they give it to you?
2: You show up. You can show it in the app or you just say, hey, I'm a Washington Commanders fan. Guess what? They missed a field goal last night. Give me my nuggets.
4: Give me my nuggets.
2: This is in the DMV area. What's that? D.C., Maryland, Virginia, right?
0: There you go.
2: Yeah. Okay, if you're an L.A. Rams fan, they're playing this weekend, right? You can get a burger at Carl's Jr. when the Rams snag an interception. That's a pick. Is that what they call it in football parlance?
0: Pick six if they run it all the way back for a touchdown.
1: Carl's Jr. Hamburger is pretty good.
2: It is Carl's Jr. Hamburger the next day in the app.
1: Okay.
2: And then if you are a Browns fan, if the Cleveland Browns shut out their opponent for a quarter, like no scoring, you can get a free car wash, which that's a big value, actually. Car washes are expensive these days. 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
0: They're waiting for the Browns to shut out somebody, though. There's going to be
2: for a quarter, just a quarter.
0: Even for a quarter. Not a dirty car from Cleveland.
2: Browns catching strays.
0: Let's talk about fun national holidays. You always give those to us, Vic. What do we have in September?
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3: A lot of freebies.
0: That's a lot.
2: Indeed.
3: Thank you.
2: Oh, me. We got to bring it.
0: Not a note in sight.
3: Like, I know.
0: It keeps all the freebies in her memory.
2: We care about the free stuff. We got to know.
3: Rent free in her head.
0: Oh, look at
3: all that info.
2: Yeah,
0: that's
2: living rent free in my mind.
1: That's because if it's free, it's me.
0: There you go.
1: Okay, there you go. All right, well, still again, we got a major announcement, a big commitment to improve the health of new moms here in the United States. And then later, we've got actor Sholo Mardenya live talking about the long-awaited sequel, Practical Magic 2, and we're going to bug him for some details on the return of one of our faves, Blue Beetle. Third hour of today.

0: We are back now with a major initiative to improve maternal health in this country. According to the CDC, the United States has the highest maternal mortality rate among developed countries, but more than 80% of pregnancy-related deaths are preventable.
1: And that is where Olivia Walton is stepping in. She is a philanthropist. She's also the founder of a national bipartisan campaign. It is called Healthy Moms, Healthy Babies America.
2: And she's here along with the campaign's president, Dr. Neal Shah, and they are sharing a big announcement this morning. Good morning to both
3: of
2: you.
3: Good morning. Thank you so much for having us.
2: Oh, we're thrilled to have you here, Olivia. Especially, we want to find out, what is it that you are hoping to accomplish with this effort?
3: Yeah, well, we are really excited to be here today to announce that my husband, Tom, and I are committing an initial $100 million to achieve our goal to cut the U.S. maternal death rate in half.
2: Wow.
3: Now, that might sound like a moonshot, but it is not. It is really doable. You just said the CDC says 87% of maternal death is preventable. We know how to do this. There are states that are doing this. New Jersey has cut their maternal death rate in half. Michigan's working on it. California is doing it. So this is not a moonshot, and it's not political. Everybody wants this. At Healthy Moms, Healthy Babies America, we have done polling that shows that wherever you are, blue state, red state, purple state, urban, rural, everybody wants this fixed, and they want it now, and that's what we were built to do, and we want to work with everyone to get it done.
0: Dr. Shah, the stats are really staggering. I was actually surprised just reading that this morning.
4: Yeah.
0: According to the CDC, the rates have doubled in more than 40 years, and black women die nearly three times the rate of any other race. How did we get to this point?
5: No, it's terrible. In the maternity care system, Dylan, is like the crumbling bridge that nobody funds until it collapses.
0: Yeah.
5: But when I was born in 1982, there were 4,100 hospitals that delivered babies in the United States. By the time my son was born 10 years ago, there were half as many.
2: Wow.
5: We lost 100 more in the last year and a half, according to March of Dimes. And it's because, absurdly, even though childbirth is the most common reason for hospitalization, hospitals lose money when they deliver babies.
2: Oh.
5: And so when they close, we lose the workforce also. And we end up in a situation where people have to drive hours to get to care. And then when they get there, women are not always listened to, and black women are listened to even less.
0: Wow.
1: You know, it's, Olivia, $100 million, not anything to sneeze at. It's a lot of money. Are there specific areas that we're looking to focus on to try to move the needle here?
3: So to cut maternal death in half, we think we've got to fix prenatal care. We've got to create more options to have safe births. And as a country, we need to really rethink the way we do postpartum care, because you've all had babies. You know the standard is come back in 6 weeks.
2: Yeah.
3: That's not cutting it. Nearly half of moms don't go back for any care, and 2/3 of maternal mortality actually happens after birth.
0: Wow.
3: So we're going to be funding things like home visits. This looks like a nurse coming to your home.
6: It's hard to leave after you have a child.
3: Very hard. Mm-hmm. So a nurse coming into your home in the first 2 weeks after birth, they're checking on mom.
1: That's
3: checking
1: fantastic.
3: On baby. New Jersey already does this. Michigan already does this. And it's happening in pockets across the country. And then we really need to build out this maternal health workforce, because you hear so much about maternity care deserts. Maternity care deserts, that's built around having experts like Dr. Shah over here, who is an OB. Well, guess what? OBs aren't the only ones. We can have team-based care, and so we need a lot more midwives, we need a lot more doulas, and so we are investing in training them and making sure they're getting paid.
2: Well, Dr. Shah, to that point, how confident are you? Obviously, you've laid out, Alice, you laid out some things that people are already doing. How do you expand that out?
5: I wouldn't be here unless I was 100% certain that we're going to get this done. And I know this because when the United States of America decides they want to end preventable deaths, we do it. When kids were dying of polio, we created a vaccine, and we eradicated polio. When people were dying in traffic accidents, we invented seatbelts and car seats, and we ended a lot of preventable death there. And I think, as Olivia pointed out, New Jersey, California, Michigan, they've all made great strides, and there's no reason we can't do it here. We have all the tools. We just have to get it done.
0: And Olivia, this is more than just something women need to worry about. Why do we all need to be involved?
3: Well, I mean, Al, Craig, you're both fathers.
1: We are.
3: You are sons.
1: Yeah.
3: You are husbands. You know that mom's well-being really is the cornerstone of the family, right?
1: Very much so.
3: We sometimes say, you take care of mom, she'll take care of everything else.
1: Boom.
3: Healthy moms lead to healthy families, lead to healthy communities, lead to healthy economies. We believe that investing in maternal health care is the single most strategic thing we can do for the future of American prosperity.
1: So glad you guys are teaming up. This is great.
6: Thank you.
1: I want you to come back when you've done it.
5: Okay.
1: 2 years from now.
2: Excellent. Wow. Thanks so much for being here.
0: All right. Well, still to come this morning, we are catching up with two talented actors this morning. Xolo Maridueña is going to tell us about this magical new role. And then spread the news. The paper is back. And we have Donald Gleason here to tell us all about season 2.

0: are back with an actor who already has quite the impressive career resume. It began when he was just a kid. Fans of NBC's Parenthood will no doubt remember Sholo Mardwenya from his role as Victor.
1: Then he jumped into the world of Karate Kid, starring in the series Cobra Kai for 6 seasons. And he also made history in the DC Universe as Blue Beetle, becoming the first Latino superhero to lead a film.
2: Well, now Sholo is joining the spellbinding cast of Practical Magic 2, falling in love with a witch and becoming the subject to a family curse.
3: Aunt Julie, this is Gideon. Gideon, our Aunt Julie.
4: Hi. Tall, dark, and possibly cursed.
5: Nice to meet you.
3: Sal.
4: Who is that?
6: Hi.
5: I need you some moments.
3: Kylie's boyfriend, Gideon.
4: Yeah. Hi.
7: Hi.
4: Hi. Nice to meet you. Kylie's boyfriend.
2: Good morning. Thanks for being here.
8: Thank you so much for having me, Dylan. Thank you all for having me. This is an honor.
2: Yeah. We just heard you told us you have 4 sisters, and I'm watching that scene. You're kind of smitten. You're kissing. Yes. I mean, how did your family feel when they were watching you on screen?
8: The family, they really didn't know much about what I was doing. I had the privilege of getting to film this in London away from home for the first time, and the story was kind of kept under wraps. I didn't want to spoil anything for them. This is a movie. They enjoyed the original, so I wanted them to go in kind of with a clean slate. Mm-hmm. But I had a bit of a friends and family screening, thanks to Warner Brothers, in anticipation of this movie coming out, and it was... Even just what you saw right there in that teaser of the peck here and there, they were, the whole theater erupted and like, I was,
2: as family would
8: my, my face was so red. I had never had this experience before. You know, I've had moments like these, but we're in the living room watching it on my couch on TV or something. But to be in a theater, I was like, oh, what did I sign myself up for?
0: That's so cool. I like that your family gave you a little grief.
8: There's
0: also an Easter egg in this thing, like your song, On My Way.
8: It's a little meta.
0: How did you find out that it was in there? How'd that happen?
8: Well, distribution was like, hey, we want some clearance for a movie. And I was like, whoa, this has never happened before. Thank goodness. This is never something when I was making the music that I anticipated that I'd be able to fit into a movie somewhere. And then they said the movie and they said Practical Magic 2. I was like, what? And then, you know, speaking with Sandy and Denise, our producers, and of course, you know, actor, they found the song on their own. On their own, and wanted to put it in.
0: They didn't know that it was yours.
8: They knew that it was mine, but I didn't tell it. It wasn't like I was there on the first day saying, like, hey, they found it completely on their own.
0: That's cool.
8: And it was such a gift to be able to share that with the team that made the song with me and say, guys, we have a song in the movie. And I think for people that know myself and are familiar with the music, it'll be a little interesting to hear it in the show because you're like...
1: Funny. You get to be on the soundtrack.
8: That's fantastic. I know, with the credits rolled up, and I was...
1: That's great. Now, you know, we've had some of your co-stars here, and so we've got a question. We have a question from Joey King.
8: No.
1: And Maisie Williams.
8: Oh, my gosh. Okay.
1: Take a look.
8: I'm nervous.
9: We hope you're having a wonderful time and a really good interview and enjoying yourself.
10: And we wanted to ask you
9: a really, really important question.
10: Yeah, really.
9: That everyone needs to know.
10: Who is your favorite Owen sister? I know it's a tough one.
9: It's a tough one,
10: but we're leaving this in your

0: made Blue Beetle in his own world, without, you know, the help of the new team that's heading DCU, and to be embraced by this fam, and is incredibly humbling. You know, this character means so much, not only myself, but to Latinos and kids and adults worldwide. Mm-hmm. So to get to step back into this role, it's a great responsibility.
1: Part of Man of Tomorrow?
0: No confirmation on what project, mm-hmm. just that we're coming back.
2: Okay.
0: And,
3: nice.
0: And the suit still fits, yeah.
2: Suit still all right. fits. That's a good sign. Yeah. All right. Have we seen a script yet?
0: No.
2: Okay.
3: You've been a great guest. Thank you so much for being here.
0: Thank you all so much for having me.
3: So
0: this is a pleasure.
1: And a New Yorker. Welcome to
0: New York. That's right. Yes, please. Let's.
3: We're going to check back in after winter.
0: I'll be taking some recommendations for food or whatever.
2: Talk to Al. He's life longer.
0: All right.
3: Guys, Practical Magic 2 hits theaters today.
1: Coming up, actor Donald Gleason is here live talking about season 2 of The Paper. We're going to ask him for some pro tips before our big trip to Ireland. Maybe you come along. And then on Today Food, we're celebrating that trip with an Irish feast you can make tonight. Third hour of Today, we'll be right back.

0: of the stars of the hit Peacock series, The Paper. In the show, Michael Scott's documentary crew leaves Dunder Mifflin to cover the highs and lows of local news.
1: So Donald Gleason plays editor-in-chief of the Toledo Truth Teller, Ned Sampson. Season one ending with a budding relationship between Ned and reporter Matt.
2: So in season two, they realize keeping it a secret is a bit of a challenge.
3: We did a little digging and found that Fiona actually had quite a strong...
4: Mayor, can you try your sound? We're hearing a slight echo here.
3: Sorry. One second. Sorry. Is that better? Okay, cool. Yeah, so we traced the funds of the writing candidate to a privatized recycling center.
5: Ned, you're on mute. Sorry.
6: I think that
7: now your sound is messed up.
6: I think that I am too close to an MRI machine.
5: I'm about to go in for surgery, so.
3: You know what? Why don't we just send you what we have after we write it up?
2: Donna, welcome back.
8: Thank you so much for having me.
2: Welcome back. We were just telling you, I mean, we're actually legit fans of the show. It's one of the best things on Peacock. Mm-hmm. Season one ends on a high note for the truth tellers. Mm-hmm. Where does season two pick up?
8: Right afterwards. So at the end of season one, Ned gets more than he ever dreamed of. The paper's on a high. It's won lots of awards. He's had this kiss with Mayor, and sort of all his dreams come true at the same time. And then he finds out that managing your dreams can be really difficult.
2: Oh.
8: Yeah.
1: Well, to that point, Donald, how do you guys balance that? Because once there's a relationship in a lot of these shows, it becomes a tricky kind of dance.
8: Yeah, but I think that's great for the comedy and that's great for the drama of the show. So the fact they're trying to keep it a secret from the rest of the office is great for comedy and it's great for them. It's a really difficult thing for them to manage. So I actually think it's a really good thing for the show.
0: Yeah, I think so too.
8: Yeah.
0: I'm sure you've heard this morning, we're going to Ireland.
8: Yeah, I heard. Yeah.
0: We would like, since we have you here on this special announcement day, what can you tell us about what we can expect on our trip? What should we be mindful of?
8: Mindful of?
0: Yeah.

0: Just enjoy yourself. It's an amazing place, and I'm sure you'll go and see Dublin, but then get out of Dublin and see the rest of the country. It's like it's a beautiful place to spend time. Bring a rain jacket, but apart from that, you'll be fine. Yeah.
1: Little birdie told me you were downstairs and you saw some Irish dancers.
0: Yeah, they look great.
1: It brought back some fond memories.
0: Yeah, I went to an all-Irish primary school, so like I learned everything through the Irish language until I was 12. Mm-hmm. So we did a lot of like Irish sports, and we did Irish dancing. And so I did Irish dancing until I was 12. And no, I'm not doing any right now before anybody starts anything.
2: Yeah. You've seen our show.
0: I have.
1: To be fair, you weren't just an Irish dancer. You actually won an award for your skills.
0: It was at a time when I think everyone got a medal.
1: No,
0: I don't think
1: that's
0: I was worthy
1: not
0: of a medal. No, it's very true.
1: You're also in this new film. It's called The Incomer.
0: Yeah.
1: And it's about two siblings who are in Scotland.
0: Yeah, on an island. They've never met other people before. And my guy is a really shy guy who turns up to sort of ask them to leave. And they are insane, and they both try to kill him and fall in love with him at the same time. And it's really funny and really heartwarming, very feel good.
1: Looks like a bit of a hair change too for you.
0: That's funny. Yeah, I got a perm for the film, which I didn't realize until I got it that perm is short for permanent. Did you know that?
1: Well, I did.
3: I actually didn't.
0: And they mean it. Yeah. It does not go. I had that perm for like 5 months.
1: Oh wow!
3: Wait for it to grow out.
0: Now
2: you had you got another cool gig. You were in a Taylor Swift music video, Opalite.
0: That's right. Yeah, I actually did it. I did a chat show in England, and Taylor was on it, and she mentioned that she'd seen the paper and really liked the paper, which is wonderful. And then I mentioned that I was free for work if she ever needed me for a music video as a joke. And then she got all of us from the couch to come and be in her music video. And that's me dancing with Taylor Swift.
1: So you'll dance for Taylor, not for the third hour.
0: Yeah. That is exactly right.
2: Did you keep the jumpsuit?
0: They wouldn't let me keep the jumpsuit. I'd be wearing the jumpsuit still if I'd been allowed to keep it.
3: I love this.
0: Then I'd be dancing all the time.
1: No, thank you. Thank you. Again, all 10 episodes of The Paper, Season 2, available right now on Peacock.
2: That's right. Now, coming up is something Donal knows a thing or two about, Irish cuisine. And we're going to bring a taste of the Emerald Isle to your kitchen with some authentic dishes celebrating our big trip. Third hour today. I'll be right back.
1: Did you go to the wedding?

0: Welcome back to a special edition of Take Food. If you missed the big announcement last hour, the third hour is joining the rest of the Today family for a very special day of live shows in Ireland, all sponsored by Tourism Ireland.
1: And what better way to get us ready with some fabulous Irish food? We are joined this morning by one of our Irish sisters, chef, cookbook author, Clodagh McKenna. Clodagh, good to see you.
2: It's so good to see Welcome you. Back. I just worked it out. I haven't been here for 5 years.
0: Five years?
2: Yeah, and you all look younger, by the way.
3: I know you're going to give us a little preview of what we're going to be able to sample once we go to Ireland.
2: Yeah, when we were talking about this, I was like, what will I make on the show? I was like, I'm going to make the dishes that my mom used to make for me growing up.
4: That
2: for me are like pure Ireland. So, and this is what you can get when you go over on your trip. So I'm making a one pot, beef, stout, and mushroom casserole.
0: Yes.
2: So in here, I've browned off all of the mushrooms.
0: Mushrooms are good.
2: Back home, we call these chestnut mushrooms, but you call them baby bell. Is that right?
4: Oh, okay.
2: Maybe, but any mushrooms you want to.
4: They look like chestnuts.
2: You do. Yep. You want like really good butter. I carry old. Really good butter in here to get them really browned and nutty and flavor. I've already browned off all of these, so I'm going to put all these back in.
0: I love that we're using the Irish butter, too.
2: Yeah.
0: Al and I were just talking, we actually use this butter at home as well.
2: It's so good.
0: And you were explaining what does make it better than the average?
2: It's so good because the cows are reared outdoors and they eat beautiful green grass.
4: Yeah.
2: I mean, it's one of the first things when you're flying to Ireland and you see it, it's like the green grass. And you're like, okay, the butter, all the dairy is amazing.
4: It's all better.
2: Okay,
4: what
2: so
4: kind of
2: I've
4: meat
2: got
4: beef. Do you use?
2: Yeah, so I use the shin, I always think is a really good, don't you?
1: Yeah.
2: Really good fat. And I've got carrots, I've got bacon lardons. Which we call
0: bacon.
2: Okay,
0: there
2: that's popular. Bacon lardons, which we call at home is called pancetta. Mm-hmm. Okay, they're all scraped in. That's it, guys. You pour in the stout,
1: right?
2: Like this. All of it. The stout brings a lovely smokiness. It also
4: tenderizes
2: the
4: liquid.
2: Okay.
1: And how long will you simmer this for?
2: 2 hours.
1: Oh yeah.
2: Brilliant for your slow cooker. Brilliant for batch cooking, and then serve it up with a little bit of buttery mashed potatoes with some mustard in it.
0: Mustard in it.
2: Yeah, so good, right?
0: Oh my God, you're right.
2: It's gorgeous.
0: Why do you add the mustard? What's the secret there?
2: Why do I add the mustard? My mom actually didn't. That was something that I definitely brought into the party. It brings a creaminess to it, but it also brings a lovely, gentle spice to it. Okay, now we're moving on. Now we're moving on to the dessert. And this is something that my mom used to make when we were growing up in Ireland, which for me is like Irish soul food. It's my bread and butter pudding, but this is my add-on, is a delicious caramel, salted caramel whiskey sauce. So
4: you butter the bread.
2: If you don't mind, Al, would you mind buttering the bread for me?
1: Not at all.
2: And there, so put a few butter bread in there. And then what you do then is you get your eggs, caster sugar.
1: Okay.
2: And then I call this double cream. You call this
1: heavy cream.
2: And then I've got spices. Heavy. I've got nutmeg. I've got cinnamon. And then I've also got a little bit of vanilla. I whisk that together.
1: Mm-hmm.
2: And then you just pour it all on top. I do it in the bain-marie, which you call a water bath, I think.
1: Yes.
2: And then you cook it in the oven, and it comes out looking like this.
0: Beautiful.
2: And this.
0: And you top it with.
2: Oh, my God. This
1: liquid gold.
4: I can't wait to try this.
2: Amazing. So this is some of the food that you will get in Ireland. But Ireland
4: is the
2: island.
4: Sauce?
0: Can't wait.
4: Is there?
0: We should mention here. We should mention that we are using Kerrygold butter here. Of course, Kerrygold takes its name from the country Kerry. That's where we'll be heading for our live shows from Ireland. We'll also be able to get the experience to the country's rich dairy tradition that we were just talking about. We're going to experience it firsthand in a special segment during our live shows sponsored by Kerrygold.
4: This is the best thing I've ever eaten.
2: Have you?
4: It is so
0: in your life.
4: It is so delicious.
2: Right.
4: Now, this is just a small taste of what's coming when all 4 hours of Today broadcast live from Ireland on October 16th.
1: That's right. We're going to be there along with all of our friends here today from the beautiful Sheen Falls Lodge. They're going to be providing accommodations while we're there.
2: That's Kenmare.
1: Yeah.
2: Oh, my gosh. What's your favorite thing about
0: Ireland? Oh, God, you're right. Well,
4: the people. I've never been.
2: The people.
1: Yeah.
2: Yeah.
1: I was with Meredith 15 years ago in Dublin. It was fantastic.
0: If you're thinking about joining us, by the way, whether you're coming from here or the U.S., or you're already in Ireland, perhaps, today.com, scan the QR code on your screen.
1: You know who was with me then? Ruth, come on over here. Come on.
2: Oh, Ruth from Tourism Ireland.

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1: Yay. Coming up on Jenna and Chanel, legendary supermodel Cindy Crawford.
2: 401k Day for all of you who celebrate. 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
3: That's a Hallmark card.
1: Bye.
2: I will say that is an odd.
4: People that watch the Today Show are people that are in the family. They're in our family. When we go out there and we get to meet people and they say, I love you, you feel like family, I always say, that's how we feel.
5: They're so excited to be there. We get excited.
4: They're the reason we get up in the morning. The word that comes to mind is alive.
6: This is
5: today. When you see 40 people at 4 a.m., whoa, it's a Studio 1A.
4: There's not a morning I walk in here that I don't pinch myself and think, I get to be here.

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0: It all starts right now.
2: Hi, everybody. It is Thursday, September 10th. We are just moving right along.
3: I know. We're here
2: into fall. Yeah, happy Thursday.
3: Happy Thursday to you.
2: You know, it's interesting. When I open my phone and I go on social media, first of all, there's all Jen and Chanel. You should follow. It's a great follow. But also, there's so many pictures of people at the U.S. Open.
3: Oh, I know.
2: It feels like, I know if you're not in New York City, it probably feels like everybody's there. But I feel the same way, and I live here.
3: I know.
2: It's week two now of the U.S. Open.
3: I mean, I walked into a hotel this week, and they had, like, tennis rackets hanging from the ceiling.
2: Oh, really?
3: U.S. Open madness.
2: Yeah.
3: Yesterday, Coco Gauff was down a set. She came back for an incredible win to secure a seat in the semifinals. It feels like the whole city is rooting
2: for
3: her. Oh, yeah.
2: The whole country is like, woohoo,
3: it's funny because the U.S. Open has like a vibe. It's like a party.
2: Yeah.
3: And sometimes when you have a wild party, it's like wild things happen. And we've seen stars, of course, like
2: everybody's
3: Anna
2: flocking.
3: Wintour and Coleman Domingo sitting there watching Dwayne.
2: You know, and it's I call it the blue carpet, right? And so everybody comes, Dwayne, Gabrielle Union, Shonda Rhimes actually posted a fun selfie. Look at this, with some of the co-stars of her hit shows, Scandal and Grey's Anatomy.
3: I mean, if you They're look at that, together. You're like, see all of these people that you've seen on television.
2: That's what I'm saying. Everybody's there. But here's the thing. What's dominating the headlines lately is the fact that people believe that the influencers are taking over the matches.
3: Well, so much so that they're like staging photos. They're bringing ring lights, which I don't even understand how you get that through a security thing.
2: Oh, wow.
3: Wimbledon released a statement which said they will not be allowing influencers
2: at next year's Grand Slam.
3: Yeah.
2: The question is, and this is what everybody's buzzing about, has it gone too far? Because the reality is, we can say we don't like it, but I just said I'm opening up Instagram and I'm looking, right? And so I recognize that in order to open up the gram or Facebook or whatever, there needs to be content creators. But you're also, this is, you know, these are major matches. These are game changers.
3: Well, I know people are saying there's like disruption.
2: Right, they're not even paying attention to the matches.
3: Disruption to the sport. I also just find, like, in general, I'm going to the U.S. Open. I've gone for probably, I mean, since I was in college.
2: Yeah, I've only gone maybe three or four times.
3: I love tennis.
2: Yeah.
3: I play tennis.
2: And so that's the thing. You're a real fan.
3: I like to go.
2: Yeah.
3: I'm hesitant this year because there's something about, like, going to a place where it feels like you're going
2: to see and be seen.
3: And last year I snuck in. They were like, do you want to take a picture on the carpet? I was like, if you don't care.
2: I know, I've never done the carpet.
3: My hair is in a ponytail.
2: Yeah.
3: Like, I kind of just want to go watch tennis with my husband and another couple and, have a honey deuce and call it a day. Like, we've become this culture, and it's true. It's like, even if you go out with girlfriends, are you going out to, like,
2: sit to post it
3: and be in it? Or are you going out to post, like, that you had a wild night?
2: I know. You know. The thing is, there are a couple of things. One, so we were off for a couple of weeks, right? And we came back, and day before yesterday, I couldn't even show you guys pictures.
3: They were, like, nature photos.
2: Yeah, because I realized that I put the phones down, and I just wanted to be there.
3: Yeah.
2: But you know what else I'm starting to realize? When I go to events and phones aren't allowed, or even, a while ago, I went to a comedy show, and they locked up our phones. At first, I thought, well, I get it. Obviously, they don't want people putting it on YouTube. But just being out without the phone and nobody else can have
3: it's so much
2: we were
3: fun.
2: So much more engaged. We had a great time. I think the toothpaste is already out of the tube. I don't think we're ever going back. But I do think it's great to have a break.
3: Well, we're never going back, but we can question our motives into why we're doing the things we're doing.
2: Yeah. Do you think for the matches then, or even next year, that they'll reel it in? People felt that way about the Met Gala this year. You know, people were like, oh, my gosh. But then I don't know if the event probably, do they want the attention? I think that maybe that's different because it's not a match. Like, people aren't, like, playing a game.
3: I think this is different because people are in the midst of, like, being the best in their sport, you know?
2: And if you're being interrupted with, like, a ring light and somebody, like.
3: Yeah, I mean, it must be distracting.
2: We'll see what happens.
3: I have no idea, but I know that I hope to teach my children to do things for the pleasure of doing them.
2: That's good.
3: And not, and I get, like, of course, people do things because they want to be seen.
2: Sure.
3: That's the culture we live in. But just to ask yourself, like, am I present with where I am and enjoying it? Or am I doing it because I feel like there's a societal pressure to do it?
2: Yeah, I love that. That's the takeaway for us. We got all deep with it. There you go. Okay, speaking of, Chelsea Handler recently posting a video that also got us thinking.
3: Yes.
2: Here's the deal. When we are younger, we're always asked, what do you want to be? Sometimes you see, we do that all the time if a young person's here. What do you want to be when you grow up? A firefighter, a teacher, a lawyer.
3: A singer.
2: Right. But Chelsea says, well, she says she answers the question a little different. Listen to this.
4: I think we can all, as like women, you know, relate to the idea of like, who do you want to be? You know what I mean? When you grow up, who do you want to be? People always spent time asking us, what do you want to be?
5: Yeah.
4: And that was, I was always thinking when I was a little girl, who do I want to be? Like, what kind of woman do I want to be? And when do I get to be a woman? Mm. Because when I was born, even when I was like 2-3 years old, I felt like a woman.
5: You
4: like,
5: say that.
4: I wanted to be a woman. I was like, what is this baby? Like, I was trapped in this little baby's body.
5: Yeah.
4: And I just wanted to bloom into my future. You know what I mean? I wanted to get the party started.
3: I love Chelsea Handler. She's...
2: I didn't know that's where it was going.
3: I mean, can't you imagine baby Chelsea being like, I'm done with these diapers.
2: Yeah, exactly. Dolls, I don't want to be... Yeah, it's like...
3: She's so honest and wild. I do think it's an interesting question because other women have talked about sort of why you wouldn't ask a child what...
2: So not what do you want to be, but Chelsea is saying, who do you want to be? Here's the deal. I see both sides of it because there's a part of me that thinks, I don't think there's anything wrong with saying, what do you want to be? So you encourage a little one to dream, or maybe, you know, you start thinking, or what you think about, you bring about. I wanted to be a news reporter. So then it was, okay, if I need to be a news reporter, I'll do this, I'll do that. So I don't think there's anything wrong with ambition.
3: No.
2: But I do get that. I think, was it you brought up the fact that Michelle Obama has talked about this?
3: Well, yeah,
2: too.
3: That's what I was going to say. I was going to say that when I interviewed Mrs. Obama for her book, Becoming, that was a part of the discourse.
2: In what way?
3: In the book. She was saying that if we keep asking kids what they want to be, we're not making them think about who they want to be necessarily. I mean, okay. It was broader than that.
2: Yeah.
3: But I get it. I see what you're saying, too, which is like, also, there's only like a time in a child's life where there are any human's life where you're like, maybe I could be a Broadway star.
2: You know what? Where the road is just open.
3: Yeah.
2: The potential is just there. Right. And then eventually that road gets a little narrow.
3: Exactly.
2: Okay. Okay.
3: Well, we have an exciting news. Ready?
2: Mm-hmm.
3: Okay. You ready?
2: Jenna and I, along with the whole Today Show family, are packing our bags.
3: And we are heading to Ireland.
2: Stay around the studio today because we're all wearing, you know, shades of green.
3: Yes. All right. We are so excited. We're going to be traveling to the Emerald Isle, and it is all sponsored by Tourism Ireland.
2: The whole show, all 4 hours of the Today Show, will be broadcast from the beautiful Sheen Falls Lodge in County Kerry, who is furnishing our accommodations, by the way. Okay. So mark your calendars. It all happens Friday, October the 16th.
3: And you know what we thought? Why don't we get the fun started?
2: Yes.
3: Right now, with a little bit of spirit, with help from our friends at Sierra Green School of Irish
2: Dance. Okay. Yay.

0: Fresh Adventure is on October 16th, and we are so excited. Make sure to tune in.
1: I love that. So if you're planning on joining us, whether you're in America or Ireland, just head to today.com/Ireland if you want more information. Maybe you were planning a getaway or you were looking for a place to go or you'll be there already. You can join us.
0: Please do.
1: Thank you, guys.
0: Thank you so much. You're talented. We have a great show for you today. The star of The Gentlemen, actor Theo James is
1: Plus
0: here.
1: Plus, Hoda catches up with Oscar winners Sandra Bullock and Nicole Kidman.
0: But first, y'all, we are hanging out with one of the most iconic supermodels in the world, Cindy Crawford.

0: For 4 decades, Cindy Crawford has been one of the world's most recognizable faces, gracing hundreds of magazine covers, countless runways, and becoming one of the most iconic supermodels of all time.
1: But Cindy's career extends far beyond the catwalk. She's an entrepreneur, author, and mom. So we are so excited that she's here today. And can you believe we found this out? Our producers just told us. You haven't been in Studio 1A since 1993.
0: Oh, my gosh.
1: Look at this.
0: Oh.
1: With our buddy Katie Couric.
2: But how little babies. Yeah. I would just like to say more than 20 years. That's all I ever say.
1: Okay, good enough.
2: It's like more than 20, because people are like, we've been friends for 30 years. I'm like, just more than 20.
0: Since more than 20 years, you look the exact same.
1: You do.
0: I mean, just embrace it.
1: And so on that note, I'm going to say one more year, which is 40 years since the first Vogue cover. Look at this. You recently posted this.
2: Yes.
1: Do you remember, first of all, the moment that you found out that you were going to be on the cover?
2: You know, it was interesting back then when you did covers. It was called a cover try, and you didn't know if you were going to get it or not.
1: Oh.
2: And I was with Richard Avedon, and I really credit him with teaching me how to do covers, because he used like the large format camera, and he would say, when you turn to the camera, you need to have a thought in your head. And he goes, I don't need to know what it is. It could be what you're cooking for dinner, whatever. But he really taught me about the importance of like communicating with your eyes.
0: What was your, can you remember your thought?
1: I know,
0: in your
1: we're
0: head
1: obsessed
0: in that
1: now
0: moment?
1: With that.
2: It's changed over the years. It's evolved. So I don't remember what that one is, but I remember at one time it was like, oh, if my ex could see me now or something like that.
1: You understand how we are going to have so much fun with that? Just okay. FYI, we're going to look at the camera
0: I'm
1: and be like,
0: try to do
2: what am I thinking? And then you have to like title what, you know, have the other one guess what you're thinking.
0: Oh,
1: you know what? Cindy,
0: exactly.
1: It's happening.
0: We're doing it. You have had this iconic career, as we've said. You still work tirelessly. In fact, you just closed, just in May, the Gucci show.
2: Yes. Mm. Yeah.
0: What was that moment like for you?
2: You know, I hadn't been on the runway for a while, and when I first got the call, I was like, I'm not sure. And then I actually talked to the designer, Denma, and he just really, I don't know, he talked me into it, but he also explained like it was going to be in Times Square, and it really felt like an event. And even though, you know, a part of me was like, why am I getting on the runway? But I also feel like it's really important. I don't want to be part of that message to women that we need to disappear at a certain age. And if I was doing that, then I'm telling other women that we should be invisible at a certain age. And I mean, whatever. And then
1: I'm
2: like,
1: so happy
2: Tom Brady
1: that
2: was there too.
1: Well, I was going to say, did you give Tom any tips?
2: I didn't give him any tips. I was like, what are you doing here? And same for him. I think he's just like trying to do things that are out of his normal wheelhouse. And I give him credit for that.
0: Totally.
2: Yeah. Mm-hmm. And he had fun, you know.
0: You, and you just said this, and Hoda used to say here, it's a Bevy Smith quote, but it gets greater later.
1: Mm-hmm.
0: You just turned 60.
2: I did.
0: We want to have all the incredible women that are 60, because there's...
1: Because it's like Halle Berry and...
0: Salma Hayek.
1: Yeah, we've just been celebrating everybody.
0: How does it feel in this decade?
2: You know, it was funny because I have a skincare line called Meaningful Beauty.
1: We've been talking about it.
0: That, by the way, I love that skincare line.
2: Amazing.
0: And I have... For more than 20 years.
2: Well, you were like one of the OGs then.
0: Yes.
2: But we were doing some content, social media for it. And, you know, we're like, 60 is the new. And I was like, 60 is the new 60.
0: Yeah.
2: Like, I'm not 20. And I'm not going to pretend like I'm 20 or 40 or 50. Like, I think it's all about embracing the stage that you're at.
1: Mm-hmm.
2: And, you know, I as long as I'm like, you know, now I'm playing Mahjong.
0: Me too.
1: Oh my gosh, Jen is obsessed.
0: I'm obsessed with
2: Mahjong. Do you play on the app too?
0: I don't play on the app. I just play in
2: person.
0: The
2: app is also how you get better at recognizing the patterns.
0: Yes.
2: Anyway, we will discuss.
0: Okay, well, I'd love to play with you.
1: Blows my mind, but she talks about it all the time.
2: Okay, it is. I know. You become like...
0: Addicted.
2: Addicted, but also you talk about it a little too much.
1: Love that. So we're all moms here. You know, we're all proud of our kiddos. We actually talked about your daughter the other day and how proud we are of her. We're all like rooting for her.
2: Oh.
1: And we thought it was so admirable because she talked about the fact that, you know, they use the phrase Nepo baby.
2: Yes.
1: But she talks about the fact that it makes her want to work harder.
2: Yeah,
1: you know?
2: and she really does. Like, I see her, you know, and it's cool. Like, she'll be like, I'm going to take acting
1: I'm going to take
2: movement courses. Like, she does work hard. And I do think, look, there's pros and cons to having famous parents.
1: We've talked about that.
0: I can relate.
2: Yeah. And sometimes, you know, I know sometimes it feels like pressure, or she feels like, wow, like, Even like some fashion things, they'll show pictures of her, and she looks amazing. They'll be like, but her mom wore it first, and she's like, Mom, there's literally nothing I can wear that you haven't worn before.
0: Yes.
2: And I'm like, I know, because I can talk about my mom, and no one knew who that was, and she doesn't have that anonymity, but she also understands that it is... You know, it has opened maybe some doors for her.
0: And I also understand the why you feel like you have to prove yourself. I mean, I feel like I've been in the same boat.
2: Yes.
0: She stars in this new show, The Shards, which everybody is loving.
2: Mm-hmm. I mean, the hair, the makeup, the styling,
0: so
2: the music.
0: Fab.
2: The
3: look at this.
2: I know.
0: It's so much fun. It's an adaptation of a book that's wild.
2: Yeah,
0: and
2: the book is wild.
0: That's right. It's wild.
2: Yes.
0: She stars with your ex-husband's son, which is like, and this is what you were basically just saying, like there's all of this history that comes to her no matter what.
2: Yeah, I mean, I think, like I had never met Homer. I met him while they were
3: filming.
2: This
3: is Richard Gere's son.
2: Yes. Yes, and he's lovely, and Kaya enjoyed working with him. And again, they're both in the same situation.
0: Yeah.
2: Like they understand, okay, maybe that makes them... slightly, you know, that's going to be a question that they get asked.
0: Yes.
2: But at the same time, they both work really hard.
0: Yeah.
2: And I think they're both doing their
3: job. I love that.
2: Yeah.
3: I feel like if there was a thread for this show, especially not even lately, all the time, we talk about the fact that it gets greater later and, you know, to enjoy where you are and the season that you're in and your children and all of the things.
2: Yes.
3: And so there's that. But then there's another piece of me that's like, girl, you look amazing. What do you use? You know, what do you swear by? Give us something.
0: There's a product you love, right?
2: Yes. Well, I mean, I always say people always want beauty secrets, and I'm always like, the secret is there's no secrets. It's really about the little things that you can do consistently, like working out. And
3: are you going to tell me, like, sleep and water? And
2: No, but those things are...
3: I believe it.
0: And Mahjong.
2: And Mahjong. Good for the brain.
0: Yes.
2: But also, like, one of my newer little secrets, I guess, is Upneek.
3: What is that?
2: Upneek is a once-daily... It's prescription eye drop.
3: Oh, that's the eye drop.
0: But yes, we used it.
3: We tried it this morning.
2: Okay.
0: I use it.
3: She uses it.
2: I've been using it for 3 years. Like, I found out about it first from my dermatologist.
0: Yes.
2: Because I was just saying, oh, I was joking about, like, and you guys know this even probably better than me. I'm like, oh, like, if I'm at a job, they'll be like, do you mind, like, a 6 a.m. call time? I'm like, I'll be there. My face, on the other hand, my face doesn't really wake up till 9. And I have to say, using Upneek.
3: Explain to people what it is.
0: It opens.
3: They're eye drops?
2: One drop in each eye once a day. Works for 8 hours. And it works on this muscle in your eyelid that you can't work out, I guess, but just as you get older, it gets a little tired. And it helps that contract, so it helps your eyes look more open and awake. And if you do this, which I would never show a picture, but my makeup artist
0: did it before. She
2: did one eye with and one eye without, and it's
3: we
2: really
3: did it this
2: noticeable.
3: Morning.
0: I mean, because I was
3: like, I don't get it, right? And so Jenna dropped one in. And I'm
2: Wait, did you do just one eye?
0: Yeah.
3: So we could see the difference.
2: And it's incredible,
0: yes,
2: right?
0: Yes.
2: So,
3: and it's okay every day?
2: Yeah, absolutely. But, you know, also, like, for some people, they might not want to use it every day.
0: Yeah.
2: They might want to use it for special occasions.
3: Mm-hmm.
2: But, you know, you kind of you get a little obsessed with it.
0: Yes.
2: Because
0: yes,
2: then when you don't have it in, yeah, exactly. That and Mahjong, I'm like, ooh, I'm wide awake for Mahjong.
0: You are in town for the Forbes Power Women's lunch. You're talking tomorrow.
2: It's actually today.
0: Today,
2: yes.
0: Okay.
2: Right
0: what
2: after
0: do you,
2: this.
0: Oh, amazing. What do you hope people take away from your message?
2: You know, it's like the whole theme is, you know, power women. And in thinking about, like, for me, what is power? At this point in my life, it's really about choices. Mm-hmm. It's like creating the most opportunity for myself to make choices. It's not an outsider's definition of what power looks like. And I was never someone that was, like, power hungry.
0: Yeah.
2: So I realized for me, power is, like, do I have options to do the things that I want to do? Mm-hmm. That's like, for me, true power.
0: Mm. I love that.
3: I hear that. So good. Well, you're sticking around. We're going to have a fun fashion face-off. Wait until you see that.

0: We are back with supermodel and entrepreneur Cindy Crawford. And since Cindy is a fashion icon, it only feels right to play a game we like to call
1: Fashion Face Off.
0: Okay.
1: Here's how it works.
0: Okay.
1: We are going to show you two of your iconic styles. You're going to pick your favorite, and that will move on to the next round. And at the end.
2: Meaning which one I like better.
1: Yes.
2: Okay.
1: Yeah. So what you think is more iconic.
0: Iconic.
1: Okay.
0: Oh,
1: and then we'll see which one ends, which one of your looks.
2: Okay.
0: Okay.
2: I'm
0: here we go.
2: That's what you pick.
1: Okay. Here's the
2: Where am I seeing them?
1: We're going to see them here.
2: Okay.
1: The first one. The red number is from an event at the Met.
2: I remember.
1: And 1990 versus
0: the
1: silver ensemble from the 2016 Met.
2: Red dress, more iconic.
0: Oh, yeah.
1: Red dress.
0: Okay.
1: You look gorgeous in both.
2: No, I love that Balmain dress, too. That was Met Ball, but yeah,
0: okay.
2: I think red dress.
0: All right, our next fashion face-off. You ready? You got the red. We keep that. This black look. This was the MTV Video Music Awards. Was Carson there? This was in 1992.
2: I still have to go with red dress, even though I love that Versace body.
0: Oh, the Versace's so good.
2: Okay. I know, but I just think like
0: no, the red is
2: the
0: iconic.
2: Red.
0: I feel like the red.
1: Whoa! This is gonna be hot. The red versus this iconic look from the Ralph Lauren runway show, also in '92.
2: I do kind of like the over-the-shoulder look, like the before that was a thing. But I'm still going red dress.
0: The red dress is moving on.
2: Because I mean, Kyle would borrow that dress if I still had it.
0: Yeah. Okay, here we go. Next fashion face-off. You get red versus red. This is on the right, your 2018 Met Gala gown. You got some gorgeous gowns.
2: Thank you. And I never go too themey. I'm just I just want to look pretty.
1: Yeah, exactly.
2: I just go pretty.
1: Exactly.
2: Like, I'm not going to wear like a crazy thing. Ooh. They're both red.
0: They're both red. Those are hot.
2: I'm still going to stick with the OG.
1: Okay, stick with the OG.
0: Okay.
1: All right.
0: Okay.
1: So we have the red dress for this epic look
2: Pepsi.
1: Right here.
0: Oh,
1: the Pepsi
0: my gosh.
1: Commercial.
2: Pepsi commercial.
1: Yeah.
2: I would still wear that. Well, I mean, maybe the shorts would be a little longer, but like, that is just so iconic.
0: Wait, let's see.
1: Is this the winner of everything?
0: Yeah, I mean.
2: I would see that.
1: This look is the ultimate winner of our fashion.
0: Woo!
1: Which, by the way, I love because all of us have that in our closet.
2: Yeah, and I think that like that's still, you see that like
0: classic.
1: Yes,
0: you can literally do that commercial now, and it would still be just as classic.
2: And I have redone it several times.
0: Yeah, that is true.
1: Well, you are the most lovely.
2: Oh, thank
1: I hope we can play Mahjong sometime.
2: Yes, three crack.
1: Let's go, three crack. Thank you, Cindy.
2: Thank you both.
1: Coming up next, actor Theo James on the return of The Gentleman. Right after this.
0: Do you know what it feels like? It feels like.

0: Theo James is an Emmy-nominated actor and producer who we loved as the charming but manipulative Cameron in season 2 of The White Lotus.
1: Uh-huh. Well, now Theo stars in the hit Netflix show The Gentleman. He plays a duke who inherits his family's estate, only to discover it comes with a secret drug operation, and it looks like he's starting to embrace the dark side. Take a look.
2: I'm sorry about the fallout with you and my dad. I thought a slap on the wrist would have sufficed, but you know what he's like when he's in a tizzy.
3: As a man, I know. It's in the past. But I feel like I have a clear idea of what I want these days.
2: What's that?
3: Everything.
4: Whoa.
1: You know what's good when we're like making noises at the end of a
0: everything.
1: Literally, there was like this collective.
0: We're all a little scared, Theo. It's no surprise. This guy's embracing the dark side.
5: Yeah.
0: Is it fun? Is it fun to play this type of character?
5: Either the dark or the horny side. yeah, it is. I really wanted to take him in a different direction and make him bleed a little. I think the first season he's, you know, lots of characters who are cool as cucumbers, but I think second season I wanted to see him put through the ringer and then how he adapts to it, and he becomes kind of a bit of a psychopath and develops over the season, so it's really fun to play.
1: Well, before season 2 came out, here's the thing, it was renewed for season 3. What do you think it is, and, you know, why do people love it so much?
5: I think there's still a fascination with, the old empire that used to exist with Britain, and now obviously it doesn't. And there's a kind of romance there. Then at the same time, there's a skewering of this kind of weird class system that still involves in Britain, and I think people enjoy that. And then on top of that, it's lots of, you know, money and guns and murdering each other.
1: It's also good, aesthetically, it's good looking.
5: Yeah.
0: Well, nice Guy Ritchie. Yeah. Guy Ritchie.
5: Yeah.
0: I mean, it's stylized.
5: He's good looking.
0: Yeah. Don't tell him I said so. This show must be hitting in such a way that you played your character in a commercial versus David Beckham. I mean, people must see it, must know it. You're here going up against one of the best football stars of all time.
5: I know. And again, the handsomenest.
0: Yes.
5: Not even a word.
0: We've seen him IRL. He sure is.
1: Look at that. Both of you.
5: Jesus, that man is good looking.
1: I mean, he'd say the same about you.
5: No. I think he'd be disappointed. It was fun, actually. And he's, not that it should be a surprise, but kind of bizarrely down to earth, considering how successful he's been. And I'm sure you've both interviewed him multiple times, but he was very, very sweet guy and kind of up for anything.
1: Well, I love the fact that when I was preparing for you, or we were preparing for you, you know, he's a real footballer, if you will, F-U-T, soccer. And you said your first job was acting like you liked it. You liked soccer
0: as a little kid. You had to pretend to be a
1: Brit. Did you not like it?
0: Soccer?
5: Well, I for my most of my life, to be honest. Because
1: I mean, it is the culture.
5: I know,
1: it's everything.
5: Everyone, and I just never. I don't know. I just
1: that's so fascinating.
5: I was about to swear, but it wasn't something that connected with me. But I'm from a big family. I've got brothers and sisters, and all my brothers and sisters love football. So
1: when people say, like, who's your team?
5: Yeah, I'd make one up.
1: What do you say?
5: I'd be like, yeah, Liverpool, yeah. Like, oh, they're doing well this season. Like, yeah, I guess.
1: My boys are
5: put the ball into the goal.
0: Did you play soccer?
5: Badly. I think that's the thing.
1: My boys are hardcore Chelsea fans. So it's like you get in an Uber, you get anywhere, and then it's a whole language.
5: Oh, no.
1: Soccer kids.
5: That is bad for them if they're Chelsea fans.
0: What you are good at is you grew up on a farm.
5: Yes.
0: So this is not too much acting here. You on the cover of GQ, sort of rolling around in grass.
5: Yes, rolling in
1: grass. As one does.
0: Rolling in grass. Did you have to take an allergy medicine before you went up in there?
5: No, but I got Lyme's disease.
0: Rolling down the hills.
5: Frolicking, giggling through the long grass.
1: Oh, my God.
0: This is like my favorite interview ever.
1: You're just
5: hanging
0: out in a canoe.
1: Listen,
5: I should be giggling.
1: So then there's also this GQ article, which I think is fantastic. Quote, how Theo James stays ripped in his 40s.
5: Oh, God, Christ.
1: Yeah.
0: Were you hoping
1: you
0: that would be
1: 43?
0: The headline?
5: I don't think, was that the headline
0: that
5: of
0: was
5: the magazine?
0: Headline.
1: Yeah, you said turning 43 for a loop.
5: Oh, it did, yeah. I had a bit of an existential crisis. I thought, you know, I guess suddenly it just, you know.
1: It's real.
5: It's real.
0: Yeah. Yeah.
5: You're not like a sexy young buck anymore. You're
0: the pictures of you rolling in the hay would disagree.
1: I think not only rolling, but giggling.
0: giggling in the hay may disagree.
1: Well, you get the full end of the spectrum because you can giggle and then you can be on The Gentleman and be, you know,
0: all the things.
5: Exactly.
1: The Gentleman, by the way, is streaming now on Netflix.
0: Thank you so much. Okay, coming up next, they created movie magic together nearly 30 years ago. Now Nicole Kidman and Sandra Bullock are back on the big screen. Hoda's going to sit down with them right after this.

0: It's official. Practical Magic 2 is in theaters today. And our girl Hoda caught up with the stars Sandra Bullock and Nicole Kidman.
1: The Oscar-winning actresses are reprising their roles after nearly three decades. And their bond is stronger than ever. Take a look.
2: My blood. Your blood.
3: Our blood.
4: After 28 years, the Owen sisters are back. Thanks to fans who shared the Practical Magic love through the generations, even I felt compelled to bring my daughter into the fun.
5: Yesterday, before I flew, I said to Haley, I showed her the picture of you guys, and I said, I'm going to go interview them. And then she saw you two together, and she said, are they married?
6: Kinda.
7: I mean, we fight like we're married.
5: Because you guys were... Anyway,
6: it and was, protect each other like we're married.
7: Well, not all married couples protect each other, so I wouldn't put it into that category.
6: We're better than married couples.
7: We are in a solid relationship of our own.
4: Their mutual affection is palpable, and this chance to bring their sisterhood back to life is one that didn't always seem obvious.
7: I mean, when it first came out, we were not applauded. Yeah. And that's being kind with what was said.
5: So the critics didn't like the first one at all?
7: No, too many tones, too many women.
5: Too many women?
7: Yeah.
5: Oh, jeez. Okay.
6: Suddenly, in our lives, people were like, you want to know my favorite film of yours? Practical Magic. Yes. And I was like, what? Mm-hmm. And then quoting lines, and then just slowly, it was this groundswell of fans.
7: Because it wasn't a movie that was made. It was a movement and a feeling. Unless it's like Rocky Horror Picture Show. Yeah. I don't know anything that has had that kind of visceral reaction with a large swath of people.
4: Sandra Bullock and Nicole Kidman have lived a lot of life since the first film came out in 1998. Joy-filled highs and some difficult lows, both of them losing their mothers. And just 3 years ago, Sandra's longtime partner, Brian Randall, died after being diagnosed with ALS.
7: It's hard because there isn't a guidebook. Nothing has served me in a more fulfilling and enlightening way than being with someone in the room when it happens. And I've been there and I've seen it, and it's been different every time. But I love how I am in that moment. That's something about myself that I don't know where it came from, but I love who I am to the person in that moment.
6: Which actually... is dealt with in the film, in the sense of the generations and the passing of, and we have a line in the film where we are the aunts now, which is a metaphor for there's a stage in life where you become the next generation. People say they cry in this film. Hopefully they laugh too, but they cry because I think there is that sense of the cycle of life goes on.
4: For Sandra and Nicole, Practical Magic 2 has become a family affair.
5: So your kids were on the set. What was that like for your kids to see you in action?
7: They didn't remember any other set. This was the first set that they remembered. Yeah, they didn't. They were like, oh, where are you going? I was like, well, I have to go get in front of a camera. So can we watch? Yeah, go sit over there. And then they were like, can we be in it? So I said, every time I put them in the background before it's gotten cut.
6: Oh, right.
7: I'm sorry, show business. But I put them in the film. I put their voices, their essences in the film.
5: Wait, their voices are in the movie?
7: I have little recordings from when they were babies and like all the way up. And I was like, I know exactly what needs to go here and here. When it came up, I was like, and you're like, that's me. Yeah, it was very sweet.
5: So what was it like having your kids there, Nicole?
6: They were in London in the summer and it was just beautiful for them. And they hadn't seen the original.
5: Oh.
6: Yeah, so they went and saw the original and... like ate it up, and both gave the thumbs up. That's very rare.
4: Sandra Bullock and Nicole Kidman say they are in places of deep appreciation for all they have and the love surrounding them. But they're also feeling nostalgic, and they hope their fans will too.
6: Go to the cinema and experience this together.
7: We wanted to tick a lot of the boxes for those who want to feel something. And I think just go with people, sit next to someone, cry at the same time, cry at different times, laugh at the same time. Like, just sit next to someone. Go feel something with someone you don't know.
0: I love that. We were just saying this is a movie that's so much about sisterhood. Mm-hmm. So to see it with your girlfriends, to see it in community.
1: Oh, even our daughters, I think you mentioned, right?
0: Yeah. So a friend of mine told me that your older daughters, it's a mother-daughter story. So your teens,
1: love that.
0: It might be good too.
1: That was a good conversation.
0: Practical Magic 2 hits theaters today.
1: All right. Up next, we're going to have some fun with emojis in a brand new game after this.

0: Okay, what do you get when you combine pop culture, emojis, and cold hard cash?
1: Well, you get a brand new game, Jenna. It's called Emoji Wiz. So here's the deal. We have plucked one of our fans off the plaza to play along. Lori, meet Lori. She's a newly retired teacher from Wisconsin. You remember now?
0: T-shirt.
1: Yes. She's here with her bestie. It's a girl trip, Sean. Hi, Sean.
0: Hi, Sean. Okay, well, first of all, thank you for teaching. Mm-hmm. Congratulations on retiring. Here's how the game will work. We're going to show you a sequence of emojis that when they're put together, they sound out a name of a famous person, a television show, a movie, etc. Okay? And for each one you get right, you get $50.
2: Great.
0: All right, let's start off. The first category is movie. This heroic character crawled to the top of the box office recently. Here it is, right here.
1: Oh, you got
2: Spider-Man.
1: This. Yeah.
0: You didn't even need that clue.
1: Okay, here we go. You ready? The next one, it's a TV show. This competition show just announced its new celebrity cast, including this year of this lineup, Julia Stiles and Giada De Laurentiis.
2: Dancing of the Stars.
0: Woo! Yes. Okay, next up, and we're going to give you a clue if you need it, but here it is.
1: Oh, that's funny.
0: Do you need the clue?
2: Yeah.
0: Okay, this tattooed artist sounds like a sweet dessert, but actually makes sweet music. What is the second one?
2: Paper or toilet. Toilet paper.
1: Toilet paper.
2: Roll.
1: Yes.
2: Oh, jelly roll.
1: Yes. Oh, my God. It's like Wheel of Fortune when they're trying to solve the puzzle. And they're like talking out loud. All right. Next, another TV show. Okay. We just had the cast of this Bravo show on this week, and they didn't have to travel as far as they all famously live in this city. Hold on. Even I have to. Okay. Oh. Okay, you got this.
0: Start to think about the... What's the end?
1: It's a TV show, and everybody watches
0: what's
1: it.
0: What's at the end?
2: The Statue of Liberty.
0: Yeah, which is what?
2: Monument.
1: No, but or like where?
0: Where?
2: Oh, in Staten Island.
0: No, don't be so literal.
2: New York.
0: Okay. New York.
1: You said don't be so literal.
0: New York.
1: Okay, and now look at all those people in the middle.
2: New York.
1: You're going to, so know this.
2: I'm going to be
0: and see the second one?
2: Oh, no.
0: It's the Real Housewives of New York.
2: Yes. Yeah. And I totally saw that.
1: That was a good one.
0: But
1: that
0: you know
1: good.
0: What? You won $150.
1: $150.
0: Hopefully y'all can go have a drink.
1: I love that. So nice to meet you. We'll be right back after this. That was great.

0: tomorrow from the new Netflix series Clue Girl, actress Miku Martineau.
1: Nice. Have a great day, everybody. We'll see you tomorrow.
0: See you tomorrow.
2: Good morning. Welcome to Today. We'll start with our breaking news.
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0: we feed off that energy.
1: They're the reason we get up in the morning. It's the excitement of being part of something that's bigger than you.
0: It's 8 o'clock on Today. Coming up, center stage. President Trump rallying Republican voters at the GOP's first ever midterm convention.
2: I'm asking you to pretend that I'm on the ballot.
0: And delivering this controversial promise.
2: So if the Republicans win, you win with us and you get $5,000.
0: We're live in Dallas with the latest. Then, above the fold.
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0: Apple generating a lot of buzz this morning with their new flip iPhone, their most expensive ever. We've got your first look. And food fight, just ahead, our must-see look into food safety.
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0: Vicky Nguyen putting hidden cameras to work to uncover the truth about what you're eating. All that, plus actor Lee Pace live in Studio 1A.
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13: And we're back with Today's Consumer this morning. A Today Show investigation into the safety of food at restaurants and schools.
14: Yeah, the government requires foods like raw meats to be kept cold to prevent you from getting sick. But as Vicky Nguyen found out, some food is transported in unrefrigerated vehicles, even on those hot summer days.
15: I just felt a little nausea creep over me with that. NBC's consumer investigative correspondent Vicky Nguyen here with more. Hi, Vic.
16: Good morning. Yeah, good morning. It really does change how you view the food that you eat out. Good morning to you. The CDC says every year at least 48 million Americans get sick from foodborne illnesses and 3,000 people die. Our hidden camera investigation now revealing a critical link of the food supply chain that is often overlooked by regulators. And some experts say that could be putting diners at risk.
17: On some of Atlanta's hottest summer days, our hidden cameras spotted foods like raw chicken and meat being loaded into unrefrigerated vehicles at major food distributors, then delivered to restaurants and other dining spots.
18: Is this considered safe? Is this part of your protocol?
17: FDA rules require most perishable foods to be kept at 41 degrees or below to prevent the growth of harmful bacteria like Salmonella and E. coli that can poison your food even after being cooked.
18: What do you think watching that?
19: I think I shouldn't be eating here.
17: After getting a tip, we set up watch in Atlanta at this Restaurant Depot, a national chain where restaurants come to pick up food. Their motto, good business starts with food safety. But we saw employees helping to load raw chicken, meat, and lettuce into customer vehicles without refrigeration or even ice packs.
18: Here's how perishable food should be transported, according to food safety experts, in a refrigerated truck like this with a cooler unit on top. It feels like a refrigerator inside. This truck is able to keep food at the proper temperatures, even on the hottest days.
17: But at Restaurant Depot, watch as this customer loads 2 dozen boxes of raw chicken wings into his pickup bed on an 80-degree day. We followed as he made a stop, leaving the chicken in the hot sun. Nearly an hour later, he brought the food inside this chicken wings restaurant. The owner later told us this delivery was a one-time exception and not how they usually transport food. We showed our video to customers.
20: That is nasty, nasty, nasty stuff.
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0: safety expert who worked at the USDA for 25 years.
1: How quickly can pathogens grow in this kind of condition?
2: At 80 degrees, they double in size every 20 minutes. They're increasing the risk that someone is going to get food poisoning.
0: Our investigation also took us to Sysco, the largest food distributor in North America. At their Will Call warehouse outside Atlanta, where restaurants come to pick up food orders, we watched this customer's unrefrigerated van being loaded with raw chicken. We followed it to Clayton State University, where the food was carted into a student dining facility after sitting unrefrigerated for nearly 2 hours on a hot day. In statements, the university told us it addresses food safety concerns promptly. Its dining vendor thanked us for bringing these concerns to their attention, saying health and safety are its highest priority. It's received no reports of illness or complaints, and it's conducting a detailed investigation. Back at Sysco,
3: is this normal that you load food into people's cars that are not refrigerated?
0: Both Sysco and Restaurant Depot declined to go on camera. In a statement, Restaurant Depot said while it doesn't deliver food to clients, it sells insulated bags and coolers and offers free frozen gel packs upon request. Sysco told us it handles most deliveries to its customers in temperature-controlled trucks. The company said restaurants only pick up food themselves when they need it outside their normal delivery schedule. And as with food purchased from grocery stores, those customers are responsible for proper handling, storage, and transportation.
2: They're covering their ass to make sure they don't have to take responsibility for that last mile. And that's not right.
1: How is this different than you and I picking up our groceries and driving half an hour to get home?
2: When you pick up the food from the grocery store, it's you, it's your family, right? These folks are delivering food to many different families, to many different consumers. It's hundreds of people that are going to be affected.
0: But the most extreme case we found was this customer at Restaurant Depot loading his van with raw chicken and shrimp. Then he hit the road, made a stop, and 45 minutes later, his van broke down. When a tow truck finally arrived, it hauled the van not to a mechanic, but here to this Indian restaurant, where employees unloaded the food into their kitchen after it had been unrefrigerated for more than 2.5 hours on a 90-degree day. We spoke to the owner by phone.
3: After this food was in your broken-down van for more than 2.5 hours, why didn't you just take it straight to a dumpster?
4: You just called me.
0: He told us they usually use a refrigerated truck, but this was a last-minute delivery. Later, he sent us this video showing staff throwing away that food. So who's supposed to be policing this? Federal and state health officials told us no agency regularly inspects these last-mile deliveries, meaning violators often get away with it and don't have to pay the higher cost of using refrigerated vehicles.
1: Do you think that's putting consumers at risk?
2: Absolutely. It's important for lawmakers to recognize how widespread this is.
1: And get this, the FDA, USDA, and the Georgia Health Department all told us that distributors and restaurants can be held liable if they're caught transporting food at unsafe temperatures. The issue is, where are the inspectors? Who's actually monitoring this? Last link there. We'll certainly keep you posted if any action is taken here. But, you know, a lot of people wonder, well, then what can I do as a consumer? You can always go on your county's health inspection website. Check the ratings for that restaurant. That's a good place to start. And ask the manager, how do y'all get your food delivered? Does it come in a refrigerated truck?
5: Right. Yeah.
6: Thank you.
5: That was eye-opening. Mr. Roke, what are we looking at, sir?
7: All right. Well, we got a bit of a flood risk in the mid-Mississippi River Valley today. Scattered showers down through Florida. Warm and sunny through the northern plains. Hot highs continue through the southwest on into parts of California. That's what's going on.

0: Dr. Lee Pace. You'll catch him in Practical Magic 2, the sequel nearly 30 years in the making. And it finds the witchy Owen sisters trying to destroy the curse that's plagued their family for centuries. And along the way, they enlist the help of a professor who specializes in the history of all things magic. Take a look.
1: Take my hand. May I? You're scared.
2: Yes. She's scared.
1: You're afraid of your power.
2: Oh, I've seen what my power can do.
1: You ignore your heritage at your peril.
2: Oh my God, can we please not do the peril speech? It's just...
0: Can we please not do it? Lee, welcome back. Good morning.
3: Hi, good morning. Thanks for having me.
0: Of course. I mean, so many folks are excited about this. Nostalgia's having a moment. It's going to come out just in time for the spooky season around Halloween. So we know why people are excited. Why were you so excited when you saw the script? What was it about it?
3: Well, it was a privilege to get to work with Sandra Bullock and Nicole Kidman, and that's why I wanted to be a part of it, and I was richly rewarded with that experience. And yeah. I loved the first movie, so hard to say no.
0: I read that you thought that they were really cool in that first movie, and you worked with Sandra Bullock about 20 years ago, if I'm not mistaken. Right?
3: We did a movie called Infamous together.
0: But you didn't have any scenes together.
3: I never even crossed paths with her on set, so.
0: But you clearly got some scenes with her in this one.
3: We definitely do.
0: Yes.
3: But, yeah, it was a lot of fun. We had we have a good flirt through the movie and, solve a mystery. The movie's a really great time, so I'm excited for people to finally see what we've been working on.
0: Your character, this magic expert, this historian, Ian Wright, what more can you tell us about the role that you play?
3: Well, I'm basically, they're trying to solve a problem, and I'm guiding them to a solution. And one of the ways I do it is helping Sally Owens, which is Sandy's character, kind of get in touch with her own magic and what she's, the truth that she's kind of holding and hiding inside of her. So my character's listening. You know,
0: we heard from Sandra Bullock earlier this week and Nicole Kidman, but they talked about the tattoos that you have in this movie. And I think we've got a picture of, because there are lots of tattoos. You have lots of tats in this film. Is there a tattoo in particular that stands out? I think we've got pictures or images of these tattoos.
3: Yeah. Yeah, I do have.
0: There they
3: yeah,
0: are.
3: There's some. Well, I don't know if maybe you can see right at my bottom of my neck. I have a little X right there, and I like that tattoo. When I placed it, it kind of was a reminder to keep my mouth shut and just listen. You know, yeah. I think that was really the role of the character, is to pay attention to her and help help her. I don't know, bring out what she needs to bring out.
0: You've been in a few supernatural and fantasy franchises over the years. I mean, of course, The Hobbit, Twilight. So what is it about being a part of a fantasy film, a magic? Is there something about those kinds of roles that you're drawn to?
3: Well, I mean, I get cast, so I guess they're drawn to me for one reason or another. But one things I love about it is that when you're thinking about elves or vampires or witches in this case, it gives you an opportunity to relax and have a good time, and you end up thinking about your own life in one way or another. In this movie, it's a movie about witches, and it's given me, I guess, the opportunity to think about. I mean, I guess if you remove the word witch from it, you think about powerful women and, a woman who can cook you like an incredible meal that you think, God, it's chicken and lemon, but why does it taste like that?
0: Yeah.
3: Is that some kind of magic?
0: A lot of
3: power?
0: Women, though, who heard you just say that, you went, like, the first superpower you mentioned was cooking.
3: Well, I could mention lots of other. I mean, lots of. You're right. I mean, you called me out for that, so thank you for that.
0: Well, I didn't want you to.
3: Don't let me off the hook.
0: The social media, they'll come after you. I wanted to give you a chance to just amend the record. Yeah.
3: Well, we don't want to talk about evil witches because there's a lot of people watching, and we don't want to get an evil eye pointed at me. But I mean, there's lots of different powers you can have.
0: And I hear that you can spot a witch. You've claimed that you can actually spot witches.
3: Well, like I said, if you get like a great meal, if you get, I don't know, there's like a power that, but I guess a witch is a, can a man be a witch?
0: A man can be a witch, I think. I think so.
3: Sure.
0: It's 2026. Feels like we, yeah. All right. Well, Lee, this is interesting. Thank you.
3: Doing my best. Thank you.
0: Practical Magic 2 is in theaters everywhere today. Someone who's not a witch, Savannah Guthrie.
4: That's right. Oh, hello. Just looking
5: hello.
4: At you. She's working her magic.
5: Hello.
4: Deals and deals. Ooh. Watch 80% of the price just disappear. It's just like that. She's going to get us organized as we head into the busy fall season. But first, this is Today on NBC. Is this a triumph?
5: A triumph.
4: A triumph.

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2: Right,
1: you know, but
2: even
1: you need a junk
2: drawer, of course.
1: Yeah, okay.
2: And then people know Mike can only put his junk in that drawer.
1: Yes.
2: Okay. 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What I love about this is you're not like reaching behind the bed. There's no wires showing. It has, I want to show you with this right here. Okay, you could see. It has 180 degree swivel. So it's not like you have to reach. So meaning, let's say the wire is by your bed,
1: behind
2: over here,
1: your bed or something,
2: or by your desk, and you need it closer this way, it swivels around so that you could get the extra room. Plus, you don't need the longer wire; you have the longer charger, so that you don't need an extension cord.
1: Right.
2: So, and it has all the UBC and regular chargers here. 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
1: All right,
2: love this.
1: That's a good invention.
2: Okay. Experts say, and I'm one of them, that you should refresh your bra and lingerie drawer every 6 to 12 months. Nobody does that. But take that drawer, pour everything out, and then only keep your best of the best. So these are the a Poppy Lush Seamless Wireless Support Bras. The retail $33, the deal price $14. 58% off, free shipping over $50. They have support in them. They have the adjustable strap, but the biggest thing is they are wireless.
1: Yeah, but so, they feel firm. You told me not to touch them.
2: No, you could touch this.
1: Okay.
2: But yeah, and feel the material on them.
1: Nice.
2: And I wore this purposely. I'm wearing something low cut, and I actually am wearing one of the black ones right now because it has that plunge in it.
1: Oh, okay.
2: So that you're able to wear this. So
1: All right.
2: Is great.
1: Okay.
2: Okay, now this washes your sneakers. We have a before and after.
1: Okay.
2: It up to men's size 14. It's $19, 62% off. You get a set of two.
1: Wow.
2: This was after one wash. And when you put it in the washing machine, look, it has so much plush on it.
1: Yeah.
2: It's not loud.
1: Not
2: so everybody should own that.
1: Okay.
2: For the kitchen, you could either get cutting boards, a set of four, or you could get these, which are beautiful, the bowls with the tops, or the cutlery. And it comes in all these beautiful colors. You could even serve on this. The deal price is $25 to $55, up to 56% off, and they are dishwasher safe.
1: So these ones come with a lid, too?
2: Yeah, these come with the
1: lid. I love it, because they're the pouring baking bowls.
2: Chanel and I did this one here. We took out all of her bowls and tops and everything, and then everything had a place.
1: I like that.
2: And in the color. Okay, now this is major. Okay. Let me just read this to you because it involves technology. Shelfy is a made-in-Italy smart device that brings advanced innovation to your refrigerator. Made from high-quality, food-safe materials, it uses ozone-free technology with blue LED lights to neutralize the gases that speed up spoilage. You put this in here, and it will absorb the gases, and it will make food more. For 12 extra days, you will have fresh food.
1: This little
2: critter. This little thing.
1: Okay.
2: It's a filter. And
1: all
2: you
1: right.
2: put it in, and due to their technology, it will keep your food fresher for 12 extra days. It works. This is a major upgrade. And we waste over $1 billion in food.
1: It's stuff out.
2: $69, 54% off, made in Italy. This will change the way that you shop and store food.
1: Okay. Vicky Wynn's story, they could have used that little
3: shelf.
2: Yes.
3: Jill, let's go through those
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4: Guys, great work over there, and it continues. I got tangy fruit, salty crust, creamy filling. There's a reason Mishy's pies are an instant sensation, and she's here to show us how to recreate her fantastic treats at home. But first, this is Today on NBC.

0: Making a treat the internet cannot wait to slice into, the Raspberry Mishy. Since launching her namesake bakery on Instagram 2 years ago, Michelin star chef Michelle Kogan has taken over social media with her decadent desserts, and now her pie-in-the-sky dreams are coming reality because the first Mishy's storefront set to open in just a few weeks in Queens.
1: Yes.
0: Where to go? Mishy, good morning. That's a nickname,
2: right? Thank you,
0: right?
2: Guys. Yeah, it's my childhood nickname.
0: Mine was Carsey Cakes, which
2: that's
0: if I
2: so
0: were
2: cute.
0: A baker.
2: Oh, my God. That would be the
0: Carsey
2: perfect.
0: Cakes, Mishy's Pies.
2: That's so perfect.
0: If there's a vacancy next to you in Queens, let
2: me
0: know.
2: We'll have to do a partnership with that. We need to make it happen.
0: Congratulations. Well, Mishy could be after the Michelin star, too. Mishy.
2: That's what a few people were saying, too. But we did not give it that much thought. Honestly, I couldn't think of anything, and my childhood friend suggested it, and I thought it was just absolutely perfect.
0: Mishy, talk to me about pies. We were having a little conversation in the back. Pies and I think pork chops, both, having a big, big comeback in life. These are not the pies and pork chops from my childhood.
2: No, not even close. But we needed to let them shine again. I feel like everybody was very much about cakes. Cake for birthdays, cake for celebrations, and I felt like there was something missing. I felt like we all grew up eating pies, especially custard pies. I'm a big fan of key lime pie.
0: Yep.
2: I could never find one unless I was going to Florida, and I'm here in New York, so that wasn't happening on a daily basis. And I really wanted to bring them back to life in
0: a
2: different way.
0: Pies, Mishy. They're gorgeous. And let's make them for people at home.
2: Yes,
0: we don't have a ton of time, so walk me through it. Put me to work.
2: I want you guys to
0: make... What's the key to a good custard?
2: So we're going to make a much simpler custard for you guys at home that's really approachable and will make everybody feel like a rock star. So absolutely, go ahead and whisk that up.
0: Okay.
2: This recipe calls for 1 sheet of gelatin. So you guys take that gelatin and you put it in some water to do what's called blooming. Really, all you're doing is hydrating the gelatin. And within a minute or two, it's going to get soft and tender rather than firm. When
1: soft
2: that gelatin...
1: Tender.
0: That's what I did my sophomore year. My sophomore year.
2: You have
0: high
2: all
0: school.
2: The great nicknames.
0: That was my...
1: It was blooming.
2: I mean,
0: blooming
2: really?
0: Occurred.
1: Thank you.
2: Really?
1: Soft
2: year.
1: And tender.
2: Yeah. Okay.
0: All right. What
2: do you... Once you whisk up the eggs, bloom your gelatin, you're going to heat up some of your cream, get it really nice and hot. That's going to pasteurize those eggs. Once you
0: mix
2: do that, you mix it all together. Perfect. Carson, you're doing such
0: great.
2: A good job.
0: Glad I could help.
2: And then when the gelatin is bloomed,
0: very helpful.
2: You're going to just add it into that mixture. Take off some
0: of
2: the...
0: Are you going to put that in here?
2: Yeah, yeah. You absolutely put it in here.
0: I had no idea.
2: No. You put it in here.
3: Wow.
2: Within within a few seconds, it'll dissolve.
0: Wow.
2: And that'll be the base that gives you a little bit of structure
0: Never
2: into the custard.
0: Never seen that in my life. That is so cool.
2: Now, you could skip the gelatin. Some people don't love it, and you do not need it. It just creates a little bit more structure to the pie.
0: Okay.
2: And then to cool it off before you add it to your cream cheese and mascarpone, you add a little bit of cold cream.
0: Cold cream.
2: Just so that you don't
0: add hot into this. We only have like a minute, so let's get to the good stuff here.
2: The good stuff is...
0: Yeah,
2: you're going to mix everything up together in here. Oh, you want to go over here? Let's go over here.
0: You don't use graham cracker. What is this?
2: No, this is actually a saltine cracker. So every pie is dedicated to a different type of a cracker. Rice Krispies is a great idea for a pie. I'm going to use that.
0: Carsey's Cakes. Don't
2: do that. Yeah.
0: That's mine.
2: Well, you just gave it to me.
0: Okay. Did I?
2: I think you did. And so this one has a saltine cracker, which I feel like mimics a flaky pie dough very, very well.
0: Yep.
2: And I love saltine crackers, so that's why it ended up in this pie. And
0: sweet.
2: Every pie needed a cracker, so that's what we were doing. Anyway, once you make your custard and you pour it in here, and you're using a store-bought jam to make your life easier, you can make a quick raspberry jam to top her off.
0: Beautiful.
2: And the whole thing comes together, honestly.
0: It's
2: if we
0: so
2: had an
0: good.
2: Extra 10 minutes, I could put the whole thing together for you because it's a really simple and straightforward recipe. You're going to feel so great making it. Everyone's going to absolutely love it. You can change it out with different fruits and jams. Seasonally, and it's just so...
0: As Mishy's Pie.
2: So good.
0: 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Taste the real deal. Mishy's Sunnyside later this season. We're back in the third and fourth
1: Mishy!
0: Hours of today.
2: Yay.
0: After the local news, weather, and these messages. Mishy, thank you so much.
2: You're very welcome. Thank you for your help.
0: Anytime.
2: Thank and
0: you.
2: Your ideas.
0: Thank you.
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0: Today, Encore, Celine Dion bringing the power of love to the city of love. Fans flooding the streets of Paris ahead of her comeback concert. We're live with What to Expect and her long road back to the stage. 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
1: I mean, this is a pinch me moment to play in front of 105,000 people in Melbourne.
0: Two rivals facing off a long way from home. We're live with all the excitement and the strategy before the game even begins. Then later, have you heard the news? The paper's back. And we have star Donald Gleason live to get us ready for season two. And it's our lucky day. 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
2: Good morning, everyone. Welcome to the third hour of today. I am Dylan here alongside Al and Craig. You boys good?
3: We're having a
2: good morning. Thanks so much for joining us on a Thursday morning. We're just flying through the week. And we do have a big hour ahead for you, beginning with music icon Celine Dion's inspiring comeback.
3: Yeah, you know, she's been quite open about her health in recent years, which has kept her from performing. But she always insisted that she would, in fact, return to the stage.
0: And that return is almost here as she prepares to kick off a residency in Paris. Our Daniela Hamjanian is live with more. Good morning, Daniela.
4: Good morning, you guys. And the countdown is on. Celine arrived in Paris 2 weeks ago. And day in and day out, she's been interacting with the crowds, making it clear once again her fans are as loyal to her as she is to them. The long-awaited return of Celine Dion starting not on stage, but on the streets of Paris. Stopping to sing, dance, and talk to the crowds of adoring fans camped outside her hotel, with Parisians perched on balconies, hoping to catch a glimpse of the best-selling French-language artist of all time, who's about to kick off a series of sold-out concerts in Paris, her first residency since 2020. With her unmistakable voice, Celine's comeback was never a given, sharing this painful news with the world in 2022.
5: Have been diagnosed with a very rare neurological disorder called stiff person syndrome.
4: An illness that can be life-threatening and, in Celine's case, at times so debilitating, it prevents her from singing, even walking, because of severe muscle spasms. One such incident captured on camera during the filming of her documentary, I Am Celine Dion.
6: And now you can show me, yeah.
5: And that's what happens, and it's very difficult for me.
4: But after years of grueling physical therapy and medical treatments, Celine's determination on full display in this interview with Hoda back in 2024.
7: What did this disease take away from you?
5: It didn't take anything away from me. I'm going to go back on stage, even if I have to crawl.
4: And then, just a month later, she was back on the world stage with this jaw-dropping performance at the opening ceremony of the Paris Olympics. Now the French capital is once again buzzing for Celine, who told Harper's Bazaar last month her rigorous physical training for her residency involved ballet and Pilates sessions multiple times a week, a period she described as falling and getting back up repeatedly. Fans now pouring in from all over the world, including many from the U.S. And online, Celine mania is soaring too. Baby, can we talk about those outfits? Vogue declaring the streets of Paris her own personal runway. The Celine Dion comeback has already begun.
8: She's back, all right. And one night she told the crowd she owes her life to her fans, which is why she's taking the time to speak to them. She also said she only leaves the hotel for rehearsals, having to save her energy for her concerts. 16 shows coming up. Then she's back in May in Paris for 10 more concerts, guys.
0: Wow, that's quite the marathon, Danielle. Thanks so much.
3: She vowed to come back.
2: And
3: yeah, she's back.
2: Did. And she did all the work to do it, too. Mm-hmm. It's impressive. Turning now to the return of football. Last night, the NFL season kicked off in Seattle with a Super Bowl rematch. The Patriots jumped out to an early lead, But Seattle clawed back and sealed the game with a late interception, winning 13-10.
3: Well, tonight, the game goes global. When the Rams and the 49ers, they're going to face off, but they are a long, long way from California. They are playing in Melbourne, Australia. And that is where we find our Janice Mackey-Frayer. Janice, good morning to you once again. Our guest, since it's after 11 p.m., if my math is right, it's after 11 o'clock at night. So good evening to you.
4: Well, it's always good day in Australia. And this is a big moment in NFL history for the teams to be playing here. The 49ers and the Rams, powerhouse teams in one of the league's toughest divisions. And Australian fans are really stoked to see American-style football. Plus, they're curious to see how the jet lag thing plays out on the field, with both teams using very different sleep strategies.
9: For the first time, the NFL has landed down under in Australia for a regular season game between the Los Angeles Rams and the San Francisco 49ers.
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9: 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And Melbourne is saying good day to football fever, with displays splashed throughout the city and lighting up at night to welcome the moment.
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9: While the teams are getting ready to make football history.
15: It's a town that loves sports and excited about the NFL. We see Rams and 49ers murals all up over the city. It's a big time buzz in the city, so excited to be here.
9: With more than a football game at stake.
13: Never before have two NFL teams traveled so far for a regular season game. So in a lot of ways, this is also a battle of the sleep schedules.
9: The 49ers chartered a plane 8 days ago for the flight to Melbourne to gradually adjust to the 17-hour time difference before game day.
16: There was, you know, big packets on the plane, different supplements to take at different hours.
9: By contrast, the LA Rams arriving in Australia just 1 day before kickoff.
13: The strategies could not be more different. The team just got off the plane and came straight to work.
9: The experiment to keep their body clocks on U.S. time.
17: Our guys, they've got a great look in their eye. 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I think they're excited for kickoff tomorrow.
9: Still, both teams looking to shake the jet lag and soak up the Aussie energy here.
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13: We've heard a lot over the past few days about promoting the NFL here and promoting the team's brands, but we are hours away from this game that has been years in the works. Kickoff is 10:30 in the morning, so both teams are now locking in, and it's all about taking care of business on the field. Guys, back to you.
3: 10:30 local, 8:30 our time. Janice Mackey-Frayer. Janice, thank you so much. By the way, folks, don't forget, we've got another big game here, Sunday Night Football. This is a big one. Ooh. The New York Giants starting their new chapter. They're hosting those Cowboys from Dallas, and Dak coverage starts at 7 Eastern on NBC over on Peacock. Mike Tomlin, a couple weeks ago, I was asking about who he likes for the season. He picked the Rams, but he said the New York Giants. New York Giants are the team to beat in the NFC East.
18: So Coach Harbaugh, huh?
3: New coach, yeah.
18: There you go. All right. Well, coming up, our pal Vicky Nguyen is here talking about all the freebies we can grab this month. What do you say, Greg?
3: If it's free, it's me.
18: That's right. For students, football fans, news anchors, and more. Third hour.

0: as Al just pointed out, one of my mantras, if it's free, it's me. So this morning on our Consumer Confidential, we're going to highlight everything that we can grab this month without ever opening your wallet. Our resident freebie. I'm surprised you resisted the urge.
1: I just decided to.
2: We need t-shirts that say, if it's free, it's me for these things.
0: We're going to work
2: on that.
0: That'd
2: be really good.
0: We're going to work on that. Our resident freebie finder, chief consumer investigative correspondent Vicky Nguyen is back. Vicky, always good to have you, especially on this topic.
2: Yes.
0: I think at this point, pretty much everyone's back in school around the country. So for students and parents who are going back, are there some special freebies out there for them?
2: This first one is a big one. It comes from T-Mobile. It's called Project 10 million, and it's a really lofty goal. They want to give free internet to kids K through 12 because so much of the homework and things are done online now.
0: Yeah.
2: You do have to show that you're in an underserved or a lower income community. So if you are already on Medicaid, you have SNAP or EBT, you're part of the National School Lunch Program, all you have to do is go to the T-Mobile website, provide proof, and listen, they're going to give you up to 200 gigabytes of free internet for 5 years.
0: That's awesome.
2: For free. You don't have to do anything year to year. You don't have to go back on and renew. There are no fees whatsoever. However, same thing, if you're already on the community eligibility provision or you get food distribution program on Indian reservations, all of that qualifies you. So far, they've helped 6.7 million kids. They're trying to get to 10 million.
0: That's awesome.
2: The other thing I want to tell you about is Chuck E. Cheese. Everybody loves the mouse. Everybody loves the games. So this is a way for parents to really motivate their kids. You go on the Chuck E. Cheese website, look under activities and downloads, and you can print out a certificate. Was your kid great at staying off of their screens? Were they cleaning their room every day for 2 weeks? Did they were they a super student? Did they learn how to tie their shoes?
0: Mm.
2: So if they get a certificate, they can bring it into Chuck E. Cheese and exchange it for 10 free game plays. So you get to play 10 free games. It's really fun. Great way to motivate your children.
0: Yeah.
2: Do something fun. No, Craig, you cannot drop off your kids. You do have to
3: drop off.
1: I do. That was the next question.
2: Beat you to the punch on that.
1: Okay, as a parent of a college student, I'm looking for anything you can do to maybe get them something free. What do you got?
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0: on. Those are great deals.
2: Yeah.
4: As we know, the NFL season just kicked off. So what about those fans cheering on their favorite teams?
2: I didn't know this, but if you are an NFL fan and you are like rooting for certain teams, when your team does well, you can score something fun. So, Craig, for your Washington Commanders, a free 6-piece McNuggets when the opponents miss a field goal.
0: That's a lot of McNuggets. And
2: that's a lot of McNuggets. That's a lot of McDonald's.
4: You just show up and they give it to you?
2: You show up. You can show it in the app or you just say, hey, I'm a Washington Commanders fan. Guess what? They missed a field goal last night. Give me my nuggets.
1: Give me my nuggets.
2: This is in the DMV area. What's that? D.C., Maryland, Virginia, right?
0: There you go. Yeah.
2: Okay, if you're an L.A. Rams fan, they're playing this weekend, right? You can get a burger at Carl's Jr. when the Rams snag an interception. That's a pick. Is that what they call it in football parlance?
0: Pick six if they run it all the way back for a touchdown.
1: Carl's Jr. Hamburger is pretty good.
2: It is Carl's Jr. Hamburger the next day in the app.
1: Okay.
2: And then if you are a Browns fan, if the Cleveland Browns shut out their opponent for a quarter, like no scoring, you can get a free car wash, which that's a big value, actually. Car washes are expensive these days. 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
0: They're waiting for the Browns to shut out somebody, though. There's going to be
2: for a quarter, just a quarter.
0: Even for a quarter. A lot of dirty cars in Cleveland.
2: Browns catching strays.
0: Let's talk about fun national holidays. You always give those to us, Vic. What do we have in September?
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4: A lot of freebies.
0: That's a lot.
2: Indeed.
4: Thank you.
2: That brings me. We got to bring it.
0: Not a note in sight. Like,
4: I know.
0: It keeps all the freebies
4: right
0: in her memory.
2: We care about the free stuff. We got to know.
4: Rent free in her head.
0: Oh, look at
4: all that info.
2: Yeah, living
0: right.
2: Rent free in my mind.
1: That's because if it's free, it's me.
0: There you go.
1: Okay, there you go. All right, well, still again, we got a major announcement, a big commitment to improve the health of new moms here in the United States. And then later, we've got actor Sholo Mardenya live talking about the long-awaited sequel, Practical Magic 2, and we're going to bug him for some details on the return of one of our faves, Blue Beetle. Third hour today.

0: We are back now with a major initiative to improve maternal health in this country. According to the CDC, the United States has the highest maternal mortality rate among developed countries, but more than 80% of pregnancy-related deaths are preventable.
1: And that is where Olivia Walton is stepping in. She is a philanthropist. She's also the founder of a national bipartisan campaign. It is called Healthy Moms, Healthy Babies America.
2: And she's here along with the campaign's president, Dr. Neal Shah, and they are sharing a big announcement this morning. Good morning to both of you.
3: Good morning. Thank you so much for having us.
2: Oh, we're thrilled to have you here, Olivia. Especially, we want to find out, what is it that you are hoping to accomplish with this effort?
3: Yeah, well, we are really excited to be here today to announce that my husband, Tom, and I are committing an initial $100 million to achieve our goal to cut the U.S. maternal death rate in half.
2: Wow.
3: Now, that might sound like a moonshot, but it is not. It is really doable. You just said the CDC says 87% of maternal death is preventable. We know how to do this. There are states that are doing this. New Jersey has cut their maternal death rate in half. Michigan's working on it. California is doing it. So this is not a moonshot, and it's not political. Everybody wants this. At Healthy Moms, Healthy Babies America, we have done polling that shows that wherever you are, blue state, red state, purple state, urban, rural, everybody wants this fixed, and they want it now, and that's what we were built to do, and we want to work with everyone to get it done.
0: Dr. Shah, the stats are really staggering. I was actually surprised just reading that this morning.
4: Yeah.
0: According to the CDC, the rates have doubled in more than 40 years, and black women die nearly three times the rate of any other race. How did we get to this point?
5: No, it's terrible. In the maternity care system, Dylan, is like the crumbling bridge that nobody funds until it collapses.
0: Yeah.
5: But when I was born in 1982, there were 4,100 hospitals that delivered babies in the United States. By the time my son was born 10 years ago, there were half as many.
2: Wow.
5: We lost 100 more in the last year and a half, according to the March of Dimes. And it's because, absurdly, even though childbirth is the most common reason for hospitalization, hospitals lose money when they deliver babies.
2: Oh.
5: And so when they close, we lose the workforce also. And we end up in a situation where people have to drive hours to get to care. And then when they get there, women are not always listened to, and black women are listened to even less.
0: Wow.
1: You know, it's, Olivia, $100 million, not anything to sneeze at. It's a lot of money. Are there specific areas that we're looking to focus on to try to move the needle here?
3: So to cut maternal death in half, we think we've got to fix prenatal care. We've got to create more options to have safe births. And as a country, we need to really rethink the way we do postpartum care, because you all had babies. You know the standard is come back in 6 weeks.
1: Yeah.
3: That's not cutting it. Nearly half of moms don't go back for any care, and 2/3 of maternal mortality actually happens after birth.
0: Wow.
3: So we're going to be funding things like home visits. This looks like a nurse coming to your
0: home. It's hard to leave after you have a child.
3: Very hard. Mm-hmm. So a nurse coming into your home in the first 2 weeks after birth, they're checking on mom.
1: That's
3: checking
1: fantastic.
3: On baby. New Jersey already does this. Michigan already does this. And it's happening in pockets across the country. And then we really need to build out this maternal health workforce, because you hear so much about maternity care deserts. Maternity care deserts, that's built around having experts like Dr. Shah over here, who is an OB. Well, guess what? OBs aren't the only ones. We can have team-based care, and so we need a lot more midwives, we need a lot more doulas, and so we are investing in training them and making sure they're getting paid.
2: Well, Dr. Shah, to that point, how confident are you? Obviously, you laid out some things that people are already doing. How do you expand that out?
5: I wouldn't be here unless I was 100% certain that we're going to get this done. And I know this because when the United States of America decides they want to end preventable deaths, we do it. When kids were dying of polio, we created a vaccine, and we eradicated polio. When people were dying in traffic accidents, we invented seatbelts and car seats, and we ended a lot of preventable death there. And I think, as Olivia pointed out, New Jersey, California, Michigan, they've all made great strides, and there's no reason we can't do it here. We have all the tools. We just have to get it done.
0: And Olivia, this is more than just something women need to worry about. Why do we all need to be involved?
3: Well, I mean, Al, Craig, you're both fathers.
1: We are.
3: You are sons.
1: Yeah.
3: You are husbands. You know that mom's well-being really is the cornerstone
1: yes.
3: of the family, right?
1: Very much so.
3: We sometimes say, you take care of mom, she'll take care of everything else.
1: Boom.
3: Healthy moms lead to healthy families, lead to healthy communities, lead to healthy economies. We believe that investing in maternal health care is the single most strategic thing we can do for the future of American prosperity.
1: So glad you guys are teaming up. This is great.
0: Thank you.
1: I want you to come back when you've done it.
5: Okay.
1: A few years from now.
2: Excellent. Wow. Thanks so much for being here.
0: All right. Well, still to come this morning, we are catching up with two talented actors this morning. Xolo Mardueña is going to tell us about this magical new role. And then spread the news. The paper is back. And we have Donal Gleason here to tell us all about season 2.

0: back with an actor who already has quite the impressive career resume. It began when he was just a kid. Fans of NBC's Parenthood will no doubt remember Sholomar Dueña from his role as Victor.
1: Then he jumped into the world of Karate Kid, starring in the series Cobra Kai for 6 seasons. And he also made history in the DC Universe as Blue Beetle, becoming the first Latino superhero to lead a film.
2: Well, now Sholo is joining the spellbinding cast of Practical Magic 2, falling in love with a witch and becoming the subject to a family curse.
3: Aunt Jilly, this is Gideon. Gideon, our Aunt Jilly.
4: Hi. Tall, dark, and possibly cursed.
5: Nice to meet you.
3: Sal.
4: Who is that?
6: Hi.
5: I need you some lemon
4: squeeze. Sorry.
5: Yeah, well.
6: I can't.
4: Kylie's boyfriend,
3: Gideon.
4: Yeah. Hi.
7: Hi.
4: Hi. Nice to meet you. Kylie's boyfriend.
2: Sean, good morning. Thanks for being here.
8: Thank you so much for having me, Dylan. Thank you all for having me. This is an honor.
2: Yeah. We just heard you told us you have 4 sisters, and I'm watching that scene. You're kind of smitten. You're kissing.
8: Yes.
2: I mean, how did your family feel when they were watching you on screen?
8: The family, they really didn't know much about what I was doing. I had the privilege of getting to film this in London, away from home, for the first time. And the story was kind of kept under wraps. I didn't want to spoil anything for them. This is a movie. They enjoyed the original. So yeah. I wanted them to go in kind of with a clean slate. Mm-hmm. But I had a bit of a friends and family screening, thanks to Warner Brothers, in anticipation of this movie coming out. And it was... Even just what you saw right there in that teaser of the peck here and there, they were, the whole theater erupted and like, I was,
2: as family would,
8: my face was so red. I had never had this experience before. You know, I've had moments like these, but we're in the living room watching it on my couch on TV or something. But to be in a theater, I was like, oh, what did I sign myself up for?
0: That's so cool. I like that your family gave you a little grief. There's also an Easter egg in this thing, like your song, On My Way.
8: It's a little meta.
0: How did you find out that it was in there? How'd that happen?
8: Well, distribution was like, hey, we want some clearance for a movie. And I was like, whoa, this has never happened before. Thank goodness. This is never something when I was making the music that I anticipated that I'd be able to fit into a movie somewhere. And then they said the movie and they said Practical Magic 2. I was like, what? And then, you know, speaking with Sandy and Denise, our producers, and of course, actor, they found the song on their own. On their own, and wanted to put it in.
0: They didn't know that it was yours.
8: They knew that it was mine, but I didn't tell it. It wasn't like I was there on the first day saying, like, hey, they found it completely on their own.
0: That's cool.
8: And it was such a gift to be able to share that with the team that made the song with me and say, guys, we have a song in the movie. And I think for people that know myself and are familiar with the music, it'll be a little interesting to hear it in the show because you're like...
1: You get to be on the soundtrack. That's
8: fantastic. I know, with the credits rolled up, and I was...
1: That's great. Now, you know, we've had some of your co-stars here, and so we've got a question. We have a question from Joey King.
8: No.
1: And Maisie Williams.
8: Oh, my gosh. Okay.
1: Take a look.
8: I'm nervous.
9: We hope you're having a wonderful time and a really good interview and enjoying yourself.
10: And we wanted to ask you...
9: a really, really important question.
10: Yeah.
9: Really that important. Everyone needs to know.
10: Yeah. Who is your favorite Owen sister? I know it's a tough one.
9: It's a tough one, but we're leaving this in your hands.
8: Oh, my gosh. I was prepared for this moment. I'm a professional diplomat. I'd say Maisie and Joey are my favorite Owen sisters. You know, I spent a lot of time with Maisie filming while I was in my hospital bed, and she took great care of me. And in the moments leading up to that, Joey was just the perfect anchor of creating this relationship that had to be believable in just a handful of scenes.
0: It was quite diplomatic.
8: Both of them.
2: I didn't quite get an actual answer, but...
8: The both of them, I will say it's both of them. There's generations and generations of Owen sisters, so these are my Owens right here.
0: There you go.
2: Switching gears a little bit.
8: Okay.
2: You've made some headlines that you're returning as Blue Beetle.
8: Oh, yes. That's right.
2: How does that feel? I'm sure you can't tell us much.
8: It's incredibly humbling to be welcomed back into the folds. You know, we made Blue Beetle in his own world without, you know, the help of the new team that's heading DCU, and to be embraced by this fam and is incredibly humbling. You know, this character means so much, not only myself, but to Latinos and kids and adults worldwide. Mm-hmm. So to get to step back into this role, it's a great responsibility.
1: Part of Man of Tomorrow?
8: No confirmation on what project, mm-hmm. just that we're coming back.
0: Okay.
8: And,
9: nice.
8: And the suit still fits, yeah.
0: Suit still fits. That's a good sign. Yeah. All right. Have you seen a script yet?
8: No.
0: Okay.
2: What a great guest. Thank you so much for being here.
8: Thank you all so much for having me. This
2: so
8: is a pleasure.
1: And a new York.

0: The stars of the hit Peacock series, The Paper. In the show, Michael Scott's documentary crew leaves Dunder Mifflin to cover the highs and lows of local news.
1: So Donald Gleason plays editor-in-chief of the Toledo truth-teller, Ned Sampson. Season one ending with a budding relationship between Ned and reporter Meg.
2: So in season two, they realize keeping it a secret is a bit of a challenge.
3: We did a little digging and found that Fiona actually had quite a strong...
4: Mayor, can you try your... Sound, we're hearing a slight echo here.
3: Sorry. One second. Sorry. Is that better? Okay, cool. Yeah, so we traced the funds of the writing candidate to a privatized recycling center.
5: Ned, you're on mute.
6: Sorry.
7: I think that Ned,
8: now your sound is messed up.
7: I think that I am too close to an MRI machine.
5: I'm about to go in for surgery, so...
3: You know what? Why don't we just send you what we have after we write it up?
2: Donna, welcome back.
9: Thank you so much for having me.
2: Welcome back. We were just telling you, I mean, we're actually legit fans of the show. It's one of the best things on Peacock. Mm-hmm. Season one ends on a high note for the truth tellers. Mm-hmm. Where does season two pick up?
9: Right afterwards. So at the end of season one, Ned gets more than he ever dreamed of. The paper's on a high. It's won lots of awards. He's had this kiss with Mayor, and sort of all his dreams come true at the same time. And then he finds out that managing your dreams can be really difficult.
2: Oh.
9: Yeah.
1: Well, to that point, Donald, how do you guys balance that? Because once there's a relationship in a lot of these shows, it becomes a tricky kind of dance.
9: Yeah, but I think that's great for the comedy and that's great for the drama of the show. So the fact they're trying to keep it a secret from the rest of the office is great for comedy and it's great for them. It's a really difficult thing for them to manage. So I actually think it's a really good thing for the show.
0: Yeah, I think so too.
9: Yeah.
0: I'm sure you've heard this morning, we're going to Ireland.
9: Yeah, I heard. Yeah.
0: We would like, since we have you here on this special announcement day, what can you tell us about what we can expect on our trip? What should we be mindful of?
9: Mindful of? Just enjoy yourself. It's an amazing place, and I'm sure you'll go and see Dublin, but then get out of Dublin and see the rest of the country. It's a beautiful place to spend time. Bring a rain jacket, but apart from that, you'll be fine. Yeah.
2: Little birdie told me you were downstairs and you saw some Irish dancers.
9: Yeah, they look great.
2: It brought back some fond memories.
9: Yeah, I went to an all-Irish primary school, so like I learned everything through the Irish language until I was 12. Oh, cool. So we did a lot of like Irish sports, and we did Irish dancing. And so I did Irish dancing until I was 12. And no, I'm not doing any right now, before anybody starts anything.
1: You've seen our show.
2: To be fair, you weren't just an Irish dancer. You actually won an award for your skills.
9: It was at a time when I think everyone got a medal.
2: No,
9: I don't think I was worthy of a medal. No, it's very true.
2: You're also in this new film. It's called The Incomer.
9: Yeah.
2: And it's about two siblings who are in Scotland.
9: Yeah, on an island. They've never met other people before. And my guy is a really shy guy who turns up to sort of ask them to leave. And they are insane. And they both try to kill him and fall in love with him at the same time.

0: moment. Wow. It's really funny and really heartwarming, very feel good.
1: Looks like a bit of a hair change too for you.
0: That's funny. Yeah, I got a perm for the film, which I didn't realize until I got it that perm is short for permanent. Did you know that?
1: Well, I did.
2: I actually didn't.
0: And they mean it. Yeah. It does not go. I had that perm for like 5 months.
1: Oh, wow.
2: Wait for it to grow out.
0: Yeah.
3: You got another cool gig. You were in a Taylor Swift music video, Opalite.
0: That's right. Yeah, I actually did it. I did a chat show in England, and Taylor was on it. And she mentioned that she'd seen the paper and really liked the paper, which is wonderful. And then I mentioned that I was free for work if she ever needed me for a music video as a joke. And then she got all of us from the couch to come and be in her music video. And that's me dancing with Taylor Swift.
1: So you'll dance for Taylor, but not for the third hour.
0: Yeah. That is exactly right.
3: Yeah. Did you keep the jumpsuit?
0: They wouldn't let me keep the jumpsuit. I'd be wearing the jumpsuit still if I'd been allowed to keep it.
2: I love this.
0: Yes. Then I'd be dancing all the time.
1: No, thank you. Thank you. Again, all 10 episodes of The Paper, season 2, available right now on Peacock.
3: That's right. Now, coming up is something Donal knows a thing or two about, Irish cuisine. And we're going to bring a taste of the Emerald Isle to your kitchen with some authentic dishes celebrating our big trip. Third hour today. I'll be right back.
1: Did you go to the wedding?

0: Welcome back to a special edition of Take Food. If you missed the big announcement last hour, the third hour is joining the rest of the Today family for a very special day of live shows in Ireland, all sponsored by Tourism Ireland.
1: And what better way to get us ready with some fabulous Irish food? We are joined this morning by one of our Irish sisters, chef, cookbook author, Clodagh McKenna. Clodagh, good to see you.
2: It's so good to see you. I just worked it out. I haven't been here for 5 years.
0: Five years?
2: Yeah. And you all look younger, by the way.
0: Thank you. Come back anytime.
3: I know you're going to give us a little preview of what we're going to be able to sample once we go to Ireland.
2: Yeah, when we were talking about this, I was like, well, what will I make on the show? I was like, I'm going to make the dishes that my mom used to make for me growing up.
3: That
2: for me are like pure Ireland. So, and this is what you can get when you go over on your trip. So I'm making a one pot, beef, stout, and mushroom casserole.
0: Yes.
2: So in here, I've browned off all of the mushrooms.
0: Mushrooms are good.
2: Back home, we call these chestnut mushrooms, but you call them baby bell. Is that right?
3: Oh, okay.
2: Maybe, but any mushrooms
3: they
2: you want
3: look
2: to.
3: Look like chestnuts.
2: You do. Yep. You want like really good butter. I carry old. Really good butter in here to get them really browned and nutty and flavor. I've already browned off all of these, so I'm going to put all these back in.
0: I love that we're using the Irish butter, too.
2: Yeah.
0: Al and I were just talking, we actually use this butter at home as well.
2: It's so good.
0: And you were explaining what does make it better than the average?
2: It's so good because the cows are reared outdoors and they eat beautiful
1: grass.
2: Green grass.
1: Yeah.
2: I mean, it's one of the first things when you're flying to Ireland and you see it, it's like the green grass. And you're like, okay, the butter, all the dairy is amazing.
3: It's all better.
2: Okay,
3: what kind of meat do you use?
2: Yeah, so I use the shin, I always think is a really good, don't you?
1: Mm-hmm. Yeah.
2: Really good fat. And I've got carrots, I've got bacon lardons, which we call popular bacon lardons, which we call at home is called pancetta. Mm-hmm. Okay, they're all scraped in. That's it, guys. You pour in the stout,
1: right?
2: Like this, all in turn. The stout brings a lovely smokiness. It also tenderizes.
3: So that's your liquid.
2: Just
1: how long will you simmer this for?
2: 2 hours.
1: Oh yeah.
2: Brilliant for your slow cooker. Brilliant for batch cooking, and then serve it up with a little bit of buttery mashed potatoes with some mustard in it.
0: Mustard in it.
2: So good, right?
0: Mm. Oh my God, you're right.
2: It's gorgeous.
0: Why do you add the mustard? What's the secret there?
2: Why do I add the mustard? My mom actually didn't. That was something that I definitely brought into the party. It brings a creaminess to it, but it also brings a lovely gentle spice to it. Okay, now we're moving on. Now we're moving on to the dessert. And this is something that my mom used to make when we were growing up in Ireland, which for me is like Irish soul food. It's my bread and butter pudding, but this is my add-on, is a delicious caramel, salted caramel whiskey sauce. So
3: you butter the bread.
2: If you don't mind, Al, would you mind buttering the bread for me?
1: Not at all.
2: And there, so put a few butter of bread in there. And then what you do then is you get your eggs, caster sugar.
1: Okay.
2: And then I call this double cream. You call this
1: heavy cream.
2: And then I've got spices. I've got nutmeg. I've got cinnamon. And then I've also got a little bit of vanilla. I whisk all that together.
1: Mm-hmm.
2: And then you just pour it all on top. I do it in the bain-marie, which you call a water bath, I think.
1: Yes.
2: And then you cook it in the oven, and it comes out looking like this.
0: Beautiful.
2: And this.
0: And you top it with.
2: Oh, my God. This
1: liquid gold.
3: I can't wait to try this.
2: Amazing. So this is some of the food that you will get in Ireland. But Ireland,
3: what is
2: the island?
3: Sauce?
0: Can't wait.
3: Is there?
0: We should mention here. We should mention that we are using Kerrygold butter here. Of course, Kerrygold takes its name from the country Kerry. That's where we'll be heading for our live shows from Ireland. We'll also be able to get the experience of the country's rich dairy tradition that we were just talking about. We're going to experience it firsthand in a special segment during our live shows sponsored by Kerrygold.
3: This is the best thing I've ever eaten.
2: Have you?
3: It is so
0: in your life.
3: It is so delicious. Now, this is just a small taste of what's coming when all 4 hours of Today broadcast live from Ireland on October 16th.
1: That's right. We're going to be there along with all of our friends here today from the beautiful Sheen Falls Lodge. They're going to be providing accommodations while we're there.
2: That's Kenmare.
1: Yeah.
2: Oh, my gosh. What's your favorite thing about Ireland?
0: Oh, God, you're right.
3: I've never been.
2: The people.
1: Yeah.
2: I
1: was with Meredith 15 years ago in Dublin. It was fantastic.
0: If you're thinking about joining us, by the way, whether you're coming from here or the U.S., or you're already in Ireland, perhaps, today.com, scan the QR code on your screen.
1: You know who was with me then? Ruth, come on over here. Come on.
2: Tourism Ireland.

0: Mar on the third hour today, going to walk you through retirement checkup on National 401k Day.
1: Yay. Coming up on Jenna and Chanel, legendary supermodel Cindy Crawford.
2: 401k Day for all of you who celebrate. We'll see you tomorrow.
0: That's a Hallmark card.
1: Bye.
2: I will say that is an odd.
3: People that watch the Today Show are people that are in the family. They're in our family. When we go out there and we get to meet people and they say, I love you, you feel like family, I always say, that's how we feel.
4: They're so excited to be there. We get excited.
3: They're the reason we get up in the morning. The word that comes to mind is alive.
5: This is
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3: There's not a morning I walk in here that I don't pinch myself and think, I get to be here.

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0: It all starts right now.
2: Hi, everybody. It is Thursday, September 10th. We are just moving right along.
3: I know. We're here
2: into fall. Yeah, happy Thursday.
3: Happy Thursday to you.
2: You know, it's interesting. When I open my phone and I go on social media, first of all, there's all Jen and Chanel. You should follow. It's a great follow. But also, there's so many pictures of people at the U.S. Open.
3: Oh, I know.
2: It feels like, I know if you're not in New York City, it probably feels like everybody's there, but I feel the same way, and I live here.
3: I know.
2: It's week two now of the U.S. Open.
3: I mean, I walked into a hotel this week, and they had, like, tennis rackets hanging from the ceiling.
2: Oh, really?
3: U.S. Open madness.
2: Yeah.
3: Yesterday, Coco Gauff was down a set. She came back for an incredible win to secure a seat in the semifinals. It feels like the whole city is rooting for her.
2: The whole country is like, woohoo,
3: it's
2: go
3: funny
2: because
3: the U.S. Open has like a vibe. It's like a party.
2: Yeah.
3: And sometimes when you have a wild party, it's like wild things happen. And we've seen stars, of course, like
2: everybody's
3: Anna
2: walking.
3: Wintour and Coleman Domingo sitting there watching Dwayne.
2: You know, and it's I call it the blue carpet, right? And so everybody comes, Dwayne, Gabrielle Union, Shonda Rhimes actually posted a fun selfie. Look at this with some of the co-stars of her hit shows, Scandal and Grey's Anatomy.
3: I mean, if you look at that, together. You're like, see all of these people that you've seen on television.
2: That's what I'm saying. Everybody's there. But here's the thing. What's dominating the headlines lately is the fact that people believe that the influencers are taking over the matches.
3: Well, so much so that they're like staging photos. They're bringing ring lights, which I don't even understand how you get that through a security thing.
2: Oh, wow.
3: Wimbledon released a statement which said they will not be allowing influencers
2: at next year's Grand Slam.
3: Yeah.
2: The question is, and this is what everybody's buzzing about, has it gone too far? Because the reality is, we can say we don't like it, but I just said I'm opening up Instagram and I'm looking, right? And so I recognize that in order to open up the Gram or Facebook or whatever, there needs to be content creators. But you're also, this is, you know, these are major matches. These are game changers.
3: Well, I know people are saying there's like disruption.
2: Right, they're not even paying attention to the matches.
3: Disruption to the sport. I also just find, like, in general, I'm going to the U.S. Open. I've gone for probably, I mean, since I was in college.
2: Yeah, I've only gone maybe 3 or 4 times.
3: I love tennis.
2: Yeah.
3: I play tennis.
2: And so that's the thing. You're a real fan.
3: I like to go.
2: Yeah.
3: I'm hesitant this year because there's something about, like, going to a place where it feels like you're going
2: to see and be seen.
3: And last year I snuck in. They were like, do you want to take a picture on the carpet? I was like, if you don't care.
2: I know, I've never done the carpet.
3: My hair is in a ponytail.
2: Yeah.
3: Like, I kind of just want to go watch tennis with my husband and another couple and have a honeydeuce and call it a day. Like, we become this culture, and it's true. It's like, even if you go out with girlfriends, are you going out to, like, sit
2: to post it
3: and be in it? Or
2: yeah.
3: Are you going out to post, like, that you had a wild night?
2: I know.
3: You
2: know. The thing is, there are a couple of things. One, so we were off for a couple of weeks, right? And we came back, and day before yesterday, I couldn't even show you guys pictures.
3: They were, because, like, nature photos.
2: Yeah, because I realized that I just, honestly, I put the phones down, and I just wanted to be there.
3: Yeah.
2: But you know what else I'm starting to realize? When I go to events and phones aren't allowed, or even, gosh, a while ago, I went to a comedy show, and they locked up our phones. At first, I thought, well, I get it. Obviously, they don't want people putting it on YouTube. But just being out without the phone and nobody else can have
3: it's so much
2: we were
3: fun.
2: So much more engaged. We had a great time. I think the toothpaste is already out of the tube. I don't think we're ever going back. But I do think it's great to have a break.
3: Well, we're never going back, but we can question our motives into why we're doing
2: the things we're doing. Yeah. Do you think for the matches then, or even next year, that they'll reel it in? People felt that way about the Met Gala this year. You know, people were like, oh my gosh. But then, I don't know if the event, do they want the attention? I think that maybe that's different because it's not a match. Like, people aren't, like, playing a game.
3: I think this is different because people are in the midst of, like, being the best in their sport, you know?
2: And if you're being interrupted with, like, a ring light and somebody, like...
3: Yeah, I mean, it must be distracting.
2: we'll see what happens.
3: I have no idea, but I know that I hope to teach my children to do things for the pleasure of doing them.
2: That's good.
3: And not... And I get, like, of course, people do things because they want to be seen.
2: Sure.
3: That's the culture we live in. But just to ask yourself, like, am I present with where I am and enjoying it? Or am I doing it because I feel like there's a societal pressure to do it?
2: Yeah, I love that. That's the takeaway for us. We got all deep with it. There you go. Okay, speaking of, well, anyway, Chelsea Handler recently posting a video that also got us thinking.
3: Yes.
2: Here's the deal. When we are younger, we're always asked, what do you want to be? Sometimes you see, we do that all the time if a young person's here. What do you want to be when you grow up? A firefighter, a teacher, a lawyer.
3: A singer.
2: Right. But Chelsea says, well, she says she answers the question a little different. Listen to this.
4: I think we can all, as like women, you know, relate to the idea of like, who do you want to be? You know what I mean? When you grow up, who do you want to be? People always spent time asking us, what do you want to be?
2: Yeah.
4: And I was always thinking when I was a little girl, who do I want to be? Like, what kind of woman do I want to be? And when do I get to be a woman? Mm-hmm. Because when I was born, even when I was like 2-3 years old, I felt like a woman.
5: You
4: like,
5: say that.
4: I wanted to be a woman. I was like, what is this baby? Like, I was trapped in this little baby's body.
5: Yeah.
4: And I just wanted to bloom into my future. You know what I mean? I wanted to get the party started.
3: I love Chelsea Handler. She's...
2: I didn't know that's where it was going.
3: I mean, can't you imagine baby Chelsea being like, I'm done with these diapers.
2: Yeah, exactly. Dolls, I don't want to be, yeah, it's like.
3: She's so honest and wild. I do think it's an interesting question because other women have talked about sort of why you wouldn't ask a child what.
2: So not what do you want to be, but Chelsea is saying, who do you want to be? Here's the deal. I see both sides of it because there's a part of me that thinks, I don't think there's anything wrong with saying, what do you want to be? So you encourage a little one to dream, or maybe, you know, you start thinking, or what you think about, you bring about. I wanted to be a news reporter. So then it was, okay, if I need to be a news reporter, I'll do this, I'll do that. So I don't think there's anything wrong with ambition.
3: No.
2: But I do get that. I think, was it you brought up the fact that Michelle Obama has talked about this too?
3: Well, yeah, that's what I was going to say. I was going to say that when I interviewed Mrs. Obama for her book, Becoming, that was a part of the discourse.
2: In what way?
3: In the book. She was saying that if we keep asking kids what they want to be, we're not making them think about who they want to be necessarily. I mean, okay. It was broader than that.
2: Yeah.
3: I get it. But I see what you're saying too, which is like, also there's only like a time in a child's life where there are any human's life where you're like, maybe I could be a Broadway star.
2: You know what? Where the road is just open.
3: Yeah.
2: The potential is just there. Right. And then eventually that road gets a little narrow.
3: Exactly. Okay. Well, we have an exciting news. Ready?
2: Mm-hmm.
3: Okay. You ready?
2: Jenna and I, along with the whole Today Show family, are packing our bags.
3: And we are heading to Ireland.
2: Stay around the studio today because we're all wearing, you know, shades of green.
3: Yes. All right. We are so excited. We're going to be traveling to the Emerald Isle, and it is all sponsored by Tourism Ireland.
2: The whole show, all 4 hours of the Today Show, will be broadcast from the beautiful Sheen Falls Lodge in County Kerry, who is furnishing our accommodations, by the way. Okay. So mark your calendars. It all happens Friday, October the 16th.
3: And you know what we thought? Why don't we get the fun started
2: right
3: now with a little bit of spirit, with help from our friends at Sierra Green School of Irish
2: Dance. Okay. Hey.

0: Fresh Adventure is on October 16th, and we are so excited. Make sure to tune in.
1: I love that. So if you're planning on joining us, whether you're in America or Ireland, just head to today.com/Ireland if you want more information. Maybe you were planning a getaway or you were looking for a place to go or you'll be there already. You can join us.
0: Please do.
1: Thank you, guys.
0: Thank you so much. You're talented. We have a great show for you today. The star of The Gentlemen, actor Theo James, is
1: plus
0: here.
1: Plus, Hoda catches up with Oscar winners Sandra Bullock and Nicole Kidman.
0: But first, Joe, we are hanging out with one of the most iconic supermodels in the world, Cindy Crawford.

0: For four decades, Cindy Crawford has been one of the world's most recognizable faces, gracing hundreds of magazine covers, countless runways, and becoming one of the most iconic supermodels of all time.
1: But Cindy's career extends far beyond the catwalk. She's an entrepreneur, author, and mom. So we are so excited that she's here today. And can you believe we found this out? Our producers just told us. You haven't been in Studio 1A since 1993.
0: Oh, my gosh.
1: Look at this.
0: Oh.
1: With our buddy Katie Couric.
2: But look at her little babies. Yeah. I would just like to say more than 20 years. That's all I ever say.
1: Okay, good enough.
2: It's like more than 20, because people are like, we've been friends for 30 years. I'm like, just more than 20.
0: Since more than 20 years, you look the exact same.
1: You do. Just embrace it. And so on that note, I'm going to say one more year, which is 40 years since the first Vogue cover. But I mean, look at this. You recently posted this.
2: Yes.
1: Do you remember, first of all, the moment that you found out that you were going to be on the cover?
2: You know, it was interesting back then when you did covers, it was called a cover try, and you didn't know if you were going to get it or not.
1: Oh.
2: And I was with Richard Avedon, and I really credit him with teaching me how to do covers, because he used like the large format camera, and he would say, when you turn to the camera, you need to have a thought in your head. And he goes, I don't need to know what it is. It could be what you're cooking for dinner, whatever. But he really taught me about the importance of like communicating with your eyes.
0: What was your, can you remember your thought?
1: I know,
0: in your
1: we're
0: head
1: obsessed
0: in that
1: now
0: moment?
1: With that.
2: It's changed over the years. It's evolved. So I don't remember what that one is, but I remember at one time it was like, oh, if my ex could see me now or something like that.
1: You understand how we are going to have so much fun with that? Just okay. FYI, we're going to look at the camera
0: I'm
1: and be like,
0: try to do
2: what
0: it.
2: Am I thinking? And then you have to like title what, you know, have the other one guess what you're thinking.
0: Oh,
1: you know what? Cindy,
0: exactly.
1: It's happening.
0: We're doing it. You have had this iconic career, as we've said. You still work tirelessly. In fact, you just closed, just in May, the Gucci show.
2: Yes. Mm. Yeah.
0: What was that moment like for
1: Ooh.
0: You?
2: You know, I hadn't been on the runway for a while, and when I first got the call, I was like, I'm not sure. And then I actually talked to the designer, Denma, and he just really, I don't know, he talked me into it, but he also explained like it was going to be in Times Square, and it really felt like an event. And even though, you know, a part of me was like, why am I getting on the runway? But I also feel like it's really important. I don't want to be part of that message to women that we need to disappear at a certain age. And if I was doing that, then I'm telling other women that we should be invisible at a certain age. And I mean, whatever. And then
1: I'm
2: like,
1: so happy
2: Tom Brady
1: that.
2: Was there too.
1: Well, I was going to say, did you give Tom any tips?
2: I didn't give him any tips. I was like, what are you doing here? And same for him. I think he's just like trying to do things that are out of his normal wheelhouse. And I give him credit for that.
0: Totally.
2: Yeah. Mm-hmm. And he had fun, you know.
0: You, and you just said this, and Hoda used to say here, it's a Bevy Smith quote, but it gets greater later.
1: Mm-hmm.
0: You just turned 60.
2: I did.
0: We want to have all the incredible women that are 60, because there's...
1: Because it's like Halle Berry and...
0: Salma Hayek.
1: Yeah, we've just been celebrating everybody.
0: How does it feel in this decade?
2: You know, it was funny because I have a skincare line called Meaningful Beauty. And
1: we've been talking about it.
0: I love that skincare line.
2: Amazing.
0: And I have... For more than 20 years.
2: You're like one of the OGs then.
0: Yes.
2: But we were doing some content, social media for it. And, you know, we're like, 60 is the new. And I was like, 60 is the new 60.
0: Yeah.
2: Like, I'm not 20. And I'm not going to pretend like I'm 20 or 40 or 50. Like, I think it's all about embracing the stage that you're at.
1: Mm-hmm.
2: And, you know, I as long as I'm like, you know, now I'm playing Mahjong.
0: Me too.
1: Oh my gosh, Jen is obsessed.
0: I'm obsessed with Mahjong.
2: Do you play on the app too?
0: I don't play on the app.
2: Oh,
0: I just play in
2: the
0: person.
2: The app is also how you get better at recognizing the patterns.
0: Yes.
2: Anyway, we'll discuss.
0: Okay, well, I'd love to play with you.
1: Blows my mind, but she talks about it all the time.
2: Okay, it is. I know. You become like...
0: Addicted.
2: Addicted, but also you talk about it a little too much.
1: Love that. So we're all moms here. You know, we're all proud of our kiddos. We actually talked about your daughter the other day and how proud we are of her. We're all like rooting for her.
2: Oh.
1: And we thought it was so admirable because she talked about the fact that, you know, they use the phrase nepo baby.
2: Yes.
1: But she talks about the fact that it makes her want to work harder.
2: Yeah,
1: you know?
2: and she really does. Like, I see her, you know, and it's cool. Like, she'll be like, I'm going to take acting school, or I'm going to take movement courses. Like, she does work hard. And I do think, look, there's pros and cons to having famous parents.
1: We've talked about that.
0: I was going to say, I can relate.
2: Yeah. And sometimes, you know, I know sometimes it feels like pressure, or she feels like, wow, like, Even like some fashion things, they'll show pictures of her, and she looks amazing. They'll be like, but her mom wore it first. And she's like, Mom, there's literally nothing I can wear that you haven't worn before.
0: Yes.
2: And I'm like, I know. Because I can talk about my mom, and no one knew who that was. And she doesn't have that anonymity. Mm. But she also understands that it is... You know, it has opened maybe some doors for her.
0: And I also understand the why you feel like you have to prove yourself.
2: Mm-hmm.
0: I mean,
2: yeah.
0: I feel like I've been in the same boat.
2: Yes.
0: She stars in this new show, The Shards, which everybody is loving. Mm-hmm.
2: I mean, the hair, the makeup, the styling,
0: so
2: the music.
0: Fast.
2: The
3: look at this.
2: I know.
0: It's so
3: that
0: much
3: good?
0: Fun. It's an adaptation of a book that's wild.
2: Yeah,
0: and
2: the book is wild.
0: That's right. I know. It's wild.
2: Yes.
0: She stars with your ex-husband's son, which is like, and this is what you were basically just saying, like there's all of this history that comes to her no matter what.
2: Yeah, I mean, I think, like I had never met Homer. I met him while they were
3: filming.
2: This
3: is Richard Gere's son.
2: Yes. Yes, and he's lovely, and Kaya enjoyed working with him. And again, they're both in the same situation.
0: Yeah.
2: Like they understand, okay, maybe that makes them... slightly, you know, that's going to be a question that they get asked.
0: Yes.
2: But at the same time, they both work really hard.
0: Yeah.
2: And I think they're both doing a great
3: job. I love that.
2: Yeah.
3: I feel like if there was a thread for this show, especially not even lately, all the time, we talk about the fact that it gets greater later and, you know, to enjoy where you are and the season that you're in and your children and all of the things.
2: Yes.
3: And so there's that. But then there's another piece of me that's like, girl, you look amazing. What do you use? You know, what do you swear by? Give us something.
0: There's a product you love, right?
2: Yes. Well, I mean, I always say people always want beauty secrets, and I'm always like, the secret is there's no secrets. It's really about the little things that you can do consistently, like working out. And
3: are you going to tell me, like, sleep and water? And
2: yes. No, but those things are...
3: I believe it.
0: And Mahjong.
2: And Mahjong. Good for the brain.
0: Yes.
2: But also, like, one of my newer little secrets, I guess, is Upneek.
3: What is that?
2: Upneek is a once-daily... It's prescription eye drop.
3: Oh, that's the eye drop.
0: Yes, but we used it.
3: We tried it this morning.
2: Okay.
0: I use it.
3: She uses it.
2: I've been using it for 3 years. Like, I found out about it first from my dermatologist.
0: Yes.
2: Because I was just saying, oh, I was joking about, like, and you guys know this even probably better than me. I'm like, oh, like, if I'm at a job, they'll be like, do you mind, like, a 6 a.m. call time? I'm like, I'll be there. My face, on the other hand, my face doesn't really wake up till 9. And I have to say, using Upneek.
3: Explain to people what it is.
0: It opens.
3: They're eye drops?
2: They're one drop in each eye once a day. Works for 8 hours. And it works on this muscle in your eyelid that you can't work out, I guess, but just as you get older, it gets a little tired. And it helps that contract. So it helps your eyes look more open and awake. And if you do this, which I would never show a picture, but my makeup artist
0: did
2: friend of mine did.
0: One.
2: She did one eye with and one eye without. And it's really noticeable.
3: I did it. Because I was like, I don't get it. Right. And so Jenna dropped one in. And I'm
2: wait, did you do just one eye?
0: Yeah.
3: So we could see the difference.
2: And it's incredible,
0: yes,
2: right?
0: Yes.
2: So,
3: and it's okay every day?
2: Yeah, absolutely. But, you know, also, like, for some people, they might not want to use it every day.
0: Yeah.
2: They might want to use it for special occasions.
3: Mm-hmm.
2: But, you know, you kind of you get a little obsessed with it.
0: Yes.
2: Because
0: yes,
2: then when you don't have it in, yeah, exactly. That and Mahjong, I'm like, ooh, I'm wide awake for Mahjong.
0: You are in town for the Forbes Power Women's lunch. You're talking tomorrow.
2: It's actually today.
0: Today,
2: yes.
0: Okay.
2: Right
0: what
2: after
0: do you,
2: this.
0: Oh, amazing. What do you hope people take away from your message?
2: You know, it's like the whole theme is, you know, power women. And in thinking about, like, for me, what is power? At this point in my life, it's really about choices. Mm-hmm. It's like creating the most opportunity for myself to make choices. It's not an outsider's definition of what power looks like. And I was never someone that was, like, power hungry.
0: Yeah.
2: So I realized for me, power is, like, do I have options to do the things that I want to do? Mm-hmm. That's like, for me, true power.
0: Mm. I love that.
3: I hear that. So good. Well, you're sticking around. We're going to have a fun fashion face-off. Wait until you see this.

0: We are back with supermodel and entrepreneur Cindy Crawford. And since Cindy is a fashion icon, it only feels right to play a game we like to call
1: Fashion Face-Off.
0: Okay. Yay! Here's how it works.
2: Okay.
0: We are going to show you two of your iconic styles. You're going to pick your favorite, and that will move on to the next round. And at the end.
2: Meaning which one I like better.
0: Yes.
2: Okay.
0: Yeah. So what you think is more iconic.
2: Iconic.
0: Okay.
2: Oh,
0: and then we'll
2: iconic.
0: See okay. Which one ends, which one of your looks.
2: Okay.
0: Okay.
2: I'm
0: here we go.
2: I'm curious what you picked.
0: Okay.
2: I know.
0: Here's the
2: Where
0: first one.
2: Where am I seeing them?
0: We're going to see them here.
2: Okay.
0: The first one. The red number is from an event at the Met.
2: I remember.
0: In 1990.
2: God, that's
0: the
2: good.
0: The silver ensemble from the 2016 Met.
2: Red dress, more iconic.
3: Oh, yeah.
0: Red dress.
3: Okay. Yeah.
0: You look gorgeous in both.
2: No, I love that Balmain dress, too. That was Met Ball, but yeah. Okay. I think red dress.
0: All right, our next fashion face-off. You ready? You got the red. We keep that. This black look. This was the MTV Video Music Awards. Was Carson there? This was in 1992.
2: I still have to go with red dress, even though I love that Versace body.
0: Oh, the Versace's so good.
2: Okay. I know, but I just think like
0: no, the red is
2: the
0: iconic.
2: Red.
0: I feel like the red. The red versus this iconic look from the Ralph Lauren runway show, also in 92.
2: I do kind of like the over-the-shoulder look, like the before that was a thing, but I'm still going red dress.
0: The red dress is moving on.
2: Because I feel like Kaya would borrow that dress if I still had it.
0: Yeah. Okay, here we go. Next fashion face-off. You got red versus red. This is on the right, your 2018 Met Gala gown. You got some gorgeous gowns.
2: Thank you. And I never go too themey. I'm just I just want to look pretty.
0: Yeah, exactly.
2: I'm just so pretty.
0: Exactly.
2: Like, I'm not going to wear like a crazy thing. Ooh. They're both red.
0: They're both red.
2: I know.
0: Those are hot.
2: I'm still going to stick with the OG.
0: Okay, stick with the OG.
2: Okay.
0: All right. So we have the red dress for This isn't fair.
2: Okay.
0: This isn't fair. Red versus epic look
2: Pepsi.
0: Right here.
2: Oh,
0: the Pepsi
2: my gosh.
0: Commercial.
2: Pepsi commercial.
0: Yeah. Pepsi.
2: I would still wear that. Well, I mean, maybe the shorts would be a little longer, but like that is just so iconic.
0: Wait, let's see. Is this the winner of everything? Yeah, I mean.
2: I would see that.
0: This look is the ultimate winner of our fashion. Which, by the way, I love because all of us have that in our closet.
2: Yeah, and I think that like that's still, you see that like
0: classic.
2: Kids.
0: Yes. You can literally do that commercial now, and it would still be just as
2: And I have redone it several times.
0: That is true.
2: So.
0: Well, you are the most lovely.
2: Oh, thank
0: I hope we can
2: you.
0: Play Mahjong sometime.
2: Yes. Three crack.
0: Let's go. Three crack. Thank you, Cindy.
2: Thank you both.
0: Coming up next, actor Theo James on the return of The Gentleman right after this. Do you know what it feels like? It feels like...

0: Theo James is an Emmy-nominated actor and producer who we loved as the charming but manipulative Cameron in season 2 of The White Lotus.
1: Uh-huh. Well, now Theo stars in the hit Netflix show The Gentleman. He plays a duke who inherits his family's estate, only to discover it comes with a secret drug operation, and it looks like he's starting to embrace the dark side. Take a look.
2: I'm sorry about the fallout with you and my dad. I thought a slap on the wrist would have sufficed, but you know what he's like when he's in a tizzy.
3: As a matter now, it's in the past. But I feel like I have a clear idea of what I want these days.
2: What's that?
3: Everything. Mm.
1: Whoa. You know it's good when we're like making noises at the end of them.
0: Everything.
1: Literally, there was like this collective.
0: We're all a little scared, Theo. It's no surprise. This guy's embracing the dark side.
4: Yeah.
0: Is it fun? Is it fun to play this type of character?
4: It's either the dark or the horny side. For me. yeah, it is. I really wanted to take him in a different direction and make him bleed a little. I think the first season he's, you know, lots of characters who are cool as cucumbers, but I think second season I wanted to see him put through the ringer and then how he adapts to it, and he becomes kind of a bit of a psychopath and develops over the season, so it's really fun to play.
1: Well, before season 2 came out, here's the thing, it was renewed for season 3. What do you think it is, and you know, why do people love it so much?
4: I think there's still a fascination with, the old empire that used to exist with Britain, and now obviously it doesn't. And there's a kind of romance there. Then at the same time, there's a skewering of this kind of weird class system that still involves in Britain, and I think people enjoy that. And then on top of that, it's lots of, you know, money and guns and murdering each other.
1: It's also good aesthetically. It's good looking.
4: Yeah.
0: Well, nice Guy Ritchie. Yeah. Guy Ritchie. Yeah. I mean, it's stylized.
4: He's good looking. Gorgeous.
0: Good looking. Yeah. Don't tell him I said so. this show must be hitting in such a way that you played your character in a commercial versus David Beckham. I mean, people must see it, must know it. You're here going up against one of the best football stars of all time.
4: I know. And again, the handsomest.
0: Yes.
4: Even a word.
0: We've seen him IRL. He sure is.
1: Look at that. Both of you.
4: Jesus, that man is good looking.
1: I mean, he'd say the same about you.
4: No. I think he'd be disappointed. It was fun, actually. And he's, not that it should be a surprise, but kind of bizarrely down to earth, considering how successful he's been. And I'm sure you've both interviewed him multiple times, but he was very, very sweet guy and kind of up for anything.
1: Well, I love the fact that when I was preparing for you, or we were preparing for you, you know, he's a real footballer, if you will, F-U-T, soccer. And you said your first job was acting like you liked it. You liked soccer
0: As a little kid. You had to pretend to be a
1: Did you not like it?
0: Soccer?
4: Well, I for my most of my life, to be honest.
1: It is the culture.
4: I know.
1: It's everything.
4: Everyone. And I just never.
1: That's so fascinating.
4: I was about to swear, but it wasn't something that connected with me. But I'm from a big family. I've got brothers and sisters, and all my brothers and sisters love football. So
1: when people say, like, who's your team?
4: Yeah, I'd make one up.
1: What do you say?
4: I'd be like, yeah, Liverpool, yeah. Like, oh, they're doing well this season. Like, yeah, I guess.
1: My boys are
4: put the ball into the goal.
0: Did you play soccer?
4: Badly. I think that's the thing.
1: My boys are hardcore Chelsea fans. So it's like you get in an Uber, you get anywhere, and then it's a whole language.
4: Oh, no.
1: Soccer kids.
4: That is bad for them if they're Chelsea fans.
0: What you are good at is you grew up on a farm.
4: Yes.
0: So this is not too much acting here. You on the cover of GQ, sort of rolling around in grass.
4: Yes, rolling in
1: grass. As one does.
0: Rolling in grass. Did you have to take an allergy medicine before you went up in there?
4: No, but I got Lyme's disease.
0: Rolling down the hills.
4: Frolicking, giggling through the long grass.
1: Oh, my God.
0: This is my favorite
1: interview ever.
0: Imagine you're just hanging out in a canoe.
1: Listen.
4: I should be giggling.
1: So then there's also this GQ article, which I think is fantastic. Quote, how Theo James stays ripped in his 40s.
4: Oh, God. Christ.
1: Yeah.
0: Were you hoping
1: you
0: that would be
1: 43?
0: The headline?
4: I don't think, was that the headline
0: that
4: of
0: was
4: the magazine?
0: Headline.
1: Yeah, you said turning 43 for a loop.
4: Oh, it did, yeah. I had a bit of an existential crisis. I thought, you know, I guess suddenly it just, you know.
1: It's real.
4: It's real.
0: Yeah. Yeah.
4: You're not like a sexy young buck anymore. You're
0: well, those rolling around in the pictures of you rolling in the hay would disagree.
1: I think not only rolling, but giggling.
0: Giggling in the hay may disagree.
1: Well, you get the full end of the spectrum because you can giggle and then you can be on The Gentleman and be, you know.
0: Yeah, all the things.
4: Exactly.
1: The Gentleman, by the way, is streaming now on Netflix.
0: Thank you so much. Okay, coming up next, they created movie magic together nearly 30 years ago. Now Nicole Kidman and Sandra Bullock are back on the big screen. Hoda's going to sit down with them after this.

0: It's official. Practical Magic 2 is in theaters today. And our girl Hoda caught up with the stars Sandra Bullock and Nicole Kidman.
1: The Oscar-winning actresses are reprising their roles after nearly three decades. And their bond is stronger than ever. Take a look.
2: My blood, your blood,
3: our blood.
4: After 28 years, the Owen sisters are back. Thanks to fans who shared the Practical Magic love through the generations, even I felt compelled to bring my daughter into the fun.
5: Yesterday, before I flew, I said to Haley, I showed her the picture of you guys, and I said, I'm going to go interview them. And then she saw you two together, and she said, are they married?
6: Kinda.
7: I mean, we fight like we're married.
5: Because you guys were... Anyway,
6: it and was... protect each other like we're married.
7: Well, not all married couples protect each other, so I wouldn't put it into that category.
6: We're better than married
7: couples. We are in a solid relationship of our own.
4: Their mutual affection is palpable, and this chance to bring their sisterhood back to life is one that didn't always seem obvious.
7: I mean, when it first came out, we were not applauded. Yeah. And that's being kind with what was said.
5: So the critics didn't like the first one at all?
7: No, too many tones, too many women.
5: Too many women?
7: Yeah.
5: Oh, jeez, okay.
6: Suddenly, in our lives, people were like, you want to know my favorite film of yours? Practical Magic. Yes. And I was like, what? Mm-hmm. And then quoting lines, and then just slowly it was this groundswell of fans.
7: Because it wasn't a movie that was made. It was a movement and a feeling. Unless it's like Rocky Horror Picture Show. Yeah. I don't know anything that has had that kind of visceral reaction with a large swath of people.
4: Sandra Bullock and Nicole Kidman have lived a lot of life since the first film came out in 1998. Joy-filled highs and some difficult lows, both of them losing their mothers. And just 3 years ago, Sandra's longtime partner, Brian Randall, died after being diagnosed with ALS.
7: It's hard because there isn't a guidebook. Nothing has served me in a more fulfilling and enlightening way than being with someone in the room when it happens. And I've been there and I've seen it, and it's been different every time. But I love how I am in that moment. That's something about myself that I don't know where it came from, but I love who I am to the person in that moment.
6: Which actually... is dealt with in the film, in the sense of the generations and the passing of, and we have a line in the film where we are the aunts now, which is a metaphor for there's a stage in life where you become the next generation. People say they cry in this film. Hopefully they laugh too, but they cry because I think there is that sense of the cycle of life goes on.
4: For Sandra and Nicole, Practical Magic 2 has become a family affair.
5: So your kids were on the set. What was that like for your kids to see you in action?
7: They didn't remember any other set. This was the first set that they remembered. Yeah, they didn't. They were like, oh, where are you going? I was like, well, I have to go get in front of a camera. So can we watch? Yeah, go sit over there. And then they were like, can we be in it? So I said, every time I put them in the background, before it's gotten cut.
6: Oh, right.
7: I'm sorry, show business. But I put them in the film. I put their voices, their essences in the film.
5: Wait, their voices are in the movie?
7: I have little recordings from when they were babies and like all the way up. And I was like, I know exactly what needs to go here and here. When it came up, I was like, you know, like, that's me. Yeah, it was very sweet.
5: So what was it like having your kids there, Nicole?
6: They were in London in the summer and it was just beautiful for them. And they hadn't seen the original.
5: Oh.
6: Yeah, so they went and saw the original and like ate it up and both gave the thumbs up. That's very rare.
4: Sandra Bullock and Nicole Kidman say they are in places of deep appreciation for all they have and the love surrounding them. But they're also feeling nostalgic, and they hope their fans will too.
6: Go to the cinema and experience this together in it.
7: We wanted to tick a lot of the boxes for those who want to feel something. And I think just go with people, sit next to someone, cry at the same time, cry at different times, laugh at the same time. Like, just sit next to someone. Go feel something with someone you don't know.
0: I love that. We were just saying this is a movie that's so much about sisterhood. Mm-hmm. So to see it with your girlfriends, to see it in community.
1: Or even our daughters, I think you mentioned, right?
0: Yeah. So a friend of mine told me, your older daughters, it's a mother-daughter story. So your teens,
1: love that.
0: It might be good too.
1: That was a good conversation.
0: Practical Magic 2 hits theaters today.
1: All right. Up next, we're going to have some fun with emojis in a brand new game after this.

0: Okay, what do you get when you combine pop culture, emojis, and cold hard cash?
1: Well, you get a brand new game, Jenna. It's called Emoji Wiz. So here's the deal. We have plucked one of our fans off the plaza to play along. Lori, meet Lori. She's a newly retired teacher from Wisconsin. Do you remember now?
0: Yes, your t-shirt.
1: Yes. She's here with her bestie. It's a girl trip, Sean. Hi, Sean.
0: Hi, Sean. Okay, well, first of all, thank you for teaching. Mm-hmm. Congratulations on retiring. Here's how the game will work. We're going to show you a sequence of emojis that when they're put together, they sound out a name of a famous person, a television show, a movie, etc. Okay? And for each one you get right, you get $50.
2: Great.
0: All right, let's start off. The first category is movie. This heroic character crawled to the top of the box office recently. Here it is, right here.
1: Oh, you got
2: Spider-Man.
1: This. Yeah.
0: You didn't even need that clue.
1: Okay, here we go. You ready? The next one, it's a TV show. This competition show just announced its new celebrity cast, including this year of this lineup, Julia Stiles and Giada De Laurentiis.
2: Dancing of the Stars.
0: Woo! Yes. Okay. Next up, and we're going to give you a clue if you need it, but here it is.
1: Oh, that's funny.
0: Do you need the clue?
2: Yeah.
0: Okay. This tattooed artist sounds like a sweet dessert, but actually makes sweet music. What is the second one?
2: Paper or toilet. Toilet paper.
1: Toilet paper.
2: Roll.
1: Yes. Yes.
2: Oh, jelly roll.
1: Yes. Oh my God, it's like Wheel of Fortune when they're trying to solve the puzzle and they're like talking out loud. All right, next, another TV show, okay? We just had the cast of this Bravo show on this week, and they didn't have to travel as far as they all famously live in this city. Hold on, even I have to. Oh, okay. Okay, you got this.
0: Start to think about the. What's the end?
1: It's a TV show, and everybody watches
0: what's
1: it.
0: What's at the end?
2: The Statue of Liberty.
0: Yeah, which is what?
2: Monument.
1: No, but like where?
0: Where?
2: Oh, in Staten Island.
0: No, don't be so literal.
2: New York.
0: Okay. New York.
1: You said don't be so literal.
0: New York.
1: Okay, and now look at all those people in the middle.
2: New York.
1: You're going to, you so know this.
2: I'm going to be.
0: And see the second one?
2: Myself.
0: Oh, no. It's the Real Housewives of New York.
2: Yes. And I totally saw that.
1: That was a good one.
0: But
1: that
0: you
1: was
0: know
1: good.
0: What? You won $150.
1: $150.
0: Hey.
1: So nice to meet you. We'll be right back after this. That was great.
0: You did it. Good job. I know.
1: That's that was-

0: tomorrow from the new Netflix series Crew Girl, actress Miku Martineau.
1: Nice. Have a great day, everybody. We'll see you tomorrow.
0: See you tomorrow.
2: Good morning. Welcome to Today. We'll start with our breaking news.
3: Let's start with the weather this morning.
4: Temperatures start to warm up. That's your latest weather. Pop Start.
3: Yeah. Oh, welcome. This is Pop Start.
5: I started dancing. I loved it.
0: 3, 2, 1.
3: Wait, why don't we stop?
6: My best life is here at the Today Show.
7: Yeah. Summer energy on the positive. Next level.
0: Thanks, ladies.
3: We're just getting started, folks.
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6: People that watch the Today Show aren't just watching a show. They're people that are in the family. They're in our family.
7: They're allowing us into their homes every morning.
6: When we go out there and we get to meet people and they say, I love you, you feel like family. I always say, we feel like your family too. That's how we feel.
7: And they're so excited to be there. We get excited. We feed off that energy.
6: They're the reason we get up in the morning. It's the excitement of being part of something that's bigger than you.
3: O'clock on Today. Coming up, center stage, President Trump rallying Republican voters at the GOP's first ever midterm convention.
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14: And we're back with today's consumer this morning. A Today Show investigation into the safety of food at restaurants and schools.
15: Yeah, the government requires foods like raw meats to be kept cold to prevent you from getting sick. But as Vicky Nguyen found out, some food is transported in unrefrigerated vehicles, even on those hot summer days.
16: I just felt a little nausea creep over me with that. NBC's consumer investigative correspondent Vicky Nguyen here with more. Hi, Vic. Good morning.
17: Yeah, good morning. It really does change how you view the food that you eat out. Good morning to you. The CDC says every year at least 48 million Americans get sick from foodborne illnesses and 3,000 people die. Our hidden camera investigation now revealing a critical link of the food supply chain that is often overlooked by regulators, and some experts say that could be putting diners at risk.
18: On some of Atlanta's hottest summer days, our hidden cameras spotted foods like raw chicken and meat being loaded into unrefrigerated vehicles at major food distributors, then delivered to restaurants and other dining spots.
19: Is this considered safe? Is this part of your protocol?
18: FDA rules require most perishable foods to be kept at 41 degrees or below to prevent the growth of harmful bacteria like Salmonella and E. coli that can poison your food even after being cooked.
19: What do you think watching that?
20: I think I shouldn't be eating here.
18: After getting a tip, we set up watch in Atlanta at this Restaurant Depot, a national chain where restaurants come to pick up food. Their motto, good business starts with food safety. But we saw employees helping to load raw chicken, meat, and lettuce into customer vehicles without refrigeration or even ice packs.
17: Here's how perishable food should be transported, according to food safety experts, in a refrigerated truck like this with a cooler unit on top. It feels like a refrigerator inside. This truck is able to keep food at the proper temperatures, even on the hottest days.
18: But at Restaurant Depot, watch as this customer loads 2 dozen boxes of raw chicken wings into his pickup bed on an 80-degree day. 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Nearly an hour later, he brought the food inside this chicken wings restaurant. The owner later told us this delivery was a one-time exception and not how they usually transport food. We showed our video to customers.
21: That is nasty, nasty, nasty stuff.
18: We also shared our findings with Lou Ziska, a food safety expert who worked at the USDA for 25 years.
17: How quickly can pathogens grow in this kind of condition?
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18: Our investigation also took us to Sysco, the largest food distributor in North America. At their Will Call warehouse outside Atlanta, where restaurants come to pick up food orders, we watched this customer's unrefrigerated van being loaded with raw chicken. We followed it to Clayton State University, where the food was carted into a student dining facility after sitting unrefrigerated for nearly 2 hours on a hot day. In statements, the university told us it addresses food safety concerns promptly. Its dining vendor thanked us for bringing these concerns to their attention, saying health and safety are its highest priority. It's received no reports of illness or complaints, and it's conducting a detailed investigation. Back at Sysco,
17: is this normal that you load food into people's cars that are not refrigerated?
18: Both Sysco and Restaurant Depot declined to go on camera. In a statement, Restaurant Depot said while it doesn't deliver food to clients, it sells insulated bags and coolers and offers free frozen gel packs upon request. Sysco told us it handles most deliveries to its customers in temperature-controlled trucks. The company said restaurants

0: only pick up food themselves when they need it outside their normal delivery schedule. And as with food purchased from grocery stores, those customers are responsible for proper handling, storage, and transportation.
1: They're covering their ass to make sure they don't have to take responsibility for that last mile. And that's not right.
0: How is this different than you and I picking up our groceries and driving half an hour to get home?
1: When you pick up the food from the grocery store, it's you, it's your family, right? These folks are delivering food to many different families, to many different consumers. It's hundreds of people that are going to be affected.
0: But the most extreme case we found was this customer at Restaurant Depot loading his van with raw chicken and shrimp. Then he hit the road, made a stop, and 45 minutes later, his van broke down. When a tow truck finally arrived, it hauled the van not to a mechanic, but here to this Indian restaurant, where employees unloaded the food into their kitchen after it had been unrefrigerated for more than 2.5 hours on a 90-degree day. We spoke to the owner by phone.
2: After this food was in your broken-down van for more than 2.5 hours, why didn't you just take it straight to a dumpster?
3: You just called me.
0: He told us they usually use a refrigerated truck, but this was a last-minute delivery. Later, he sent us this video showing staff throwing away that food. So who's supposed to be policing this? Federal and state health officials told us no agency regularly inspects these last-mile deliveries, meaning violators often get away with it and don't have to pay the higher cost of using refrigerated vehicles.
2: Do you think that's putting consumers at risk?
1: Absolutely. It's important for lawmakers to recognize how widespread this is.
0: And get this, the FDA, USDA, and the Georgia Health Department all told us that distributors and restaurants can be held liable if they're caught transporting food at unsafe temperatures. The issue is, where are the inspectors? Who's actually monitoring this? Last link there. We'll certainly keep you posted if any action is taken here. But, you know, a lot of people wonder, well, then what can I do as a consumer? You can always go on your county's health inspection website. Check the ratings for that restaurant. That's a good place to start. And ask. Ask the manager. How do y'all get your food delivered? Does it come in a refrigerated truck?
4: Vicky, thank you. That's eye-opening. Mr. Roke, what are we looking at, sir?
5: All right. Well, we got a bit of a flood risk in the mid-Mississippi River Valley today. Scattered showers down through Florida. Warm and sunny through the northern plains. Hot highs continue through the southwest on into parts of California. That's what's going on.

0: actor Lee Pace. You'll catch him in Practical Magic 2, the sequel nearly 30 years in the making. And it finds the witchy Owen sisters trying to destroy the curse that's plagued their family for centuries. And along the way, they enlist the help of a professor who specializes in the history of all things magic. Take a look.
1: Take my hand. May I? You're scared.
2: Yes, she's scared.
1: You're afraid of your power.
3: Oh, I've seen what my power can do.
1: You ignore your heritage at your peril.
3: Oh my God, can we please not do the peril speech? It's just...
0: Can we please not do it? Lee, welcome back. Good morning.
4: Hi, good morning. Thanks for having me.
0: Of course. I mean, so many folks are excited about this. Nostalgia's having a moment. It's going to come out just in time for the spooky season around Halloween. So we know why people are excited. Why were you so excited when you saw the script? What was it about it?
4: Well, it was a privilege to get to work with Sandra Bullock and Nicole Kidman, and that's why I wanted to be a part of it, and I was richly rewarded with that experience, and I loved the first movie, so hard to say no.
0: I read that you thought that they were really cool in that first movie, and you worked with Sandra Bullock about 20 years ago, if I'm not mistaken. Right?
4: We did a movie called Infamous together.
0: But didn't have any scenes together.
4: I never even crossed paths with her on set, so.
0: But you clearly got some scenes with her in this one.
4: We definitely do.
0: Yes.
4: Yeah, it was a lot of fun. We had we have a good flirt through the movie and, solve a mystery. The movie's a really great time, so I'm excited for people to finally see what we've been working on.
0: Your character, this magic expert, this historian, Ian Wright, what more can you tell us about the role that you play?
4: Well, I'm basically, they're trying to solve a problem, and I'm guiding them to a solution. And one of the ways I do it is helping Sally Owens, which is Sandy's character, kind of get in touch with her own magic and what she's, the truth that she's kind of holding and hiding inside of her. So my character's listening.
0: We heard from Sandra Bullock earlier this week and Nicole Kidman, but they talked about the tattoos that you have in this movie. And I think we've got a picture of, because there are lots of tattoos. You have lots of tats in this film. Is there a tattoo in particular that stands out? I think we've got pictures or images of these tattoos.
4: Yeah. Yeah, I do have.
0: There's
4: some. Well, I don't know if maybe you can see right at my bottom of my neck. I have a little X right there, and I like that tattoo. When I placed it, it kind of was a reminder to keep my mouth shut and just listen. I think that was really the role of the character, is to pay attention to her and help help her. I don't know, bring out what she needs to bring out.
0: You've been in a few supernatural and fantasy franchises over the years. I mean, of course, The Hobbit, Twilight. What is it about being a part of a fantasy film, a magic? Is there something about those kinds of roles that you're drawn to?
4: Well, I mean, I get cast, so I guess they're drawn to me for one reason or another. But one thing I love about it is that when you're thinking about elves or vampires or witches in this case, it gives you an opportunity to relax and have a good time, and you end up thinking about your own life in one way or another. In this movie, it's a movie about witches, and it's given me, I guess, the opportunity to think about... I mean, I guess if you remove the word witch from it, you think about powerful women and, a woman who can cook you like an incredible meal that you think, God, it's chicken and lemon, but why does it taste like that?
0: Yeah.
4: Is that some kind of magic?
0: A lot of women, though, who heard you just say that, you went, like, this first superpower you mentioned was cooking.
4: Well, I could mention lots of other, you're right. I mean, you called me out for that, so thank you for that.
0: Well, I didn't want you to,
4: don't let me off the hook.
0: The social media, they'll come after you. I wanted to give you a chance to just amend the record. Yeah.
4: Well, we don't want to talk about evil witches, because there's a lot of people watching, and we don't want to get an evil eye pointed at me. But, there's lots of different powers you can have.
0: And I hear that you can spot a witch. You've claimed that you can actually spot witches.
4: Well, like I said, if you get like a great meal, if you get, I don't know, there's like a power that, but I guess a witch is a, can a man be a witch?
0: A man can be a witch. I think so.
4: Sure.
0: It's 2026. Feels like we, yeah. All right. Well, Lee, this is interesting. Thank you.
4: Doing my best. Thank you.
0: Practical Magic 2 is in theaters everywhere today. Someone who's not a witch, Savannah Guthrie.
5: That's right. Oh, hello. Just looking at you. She's working her magic.
6: Hello.
5: Steals and deals. Ooh. 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Just like that. She's going to get us organized as we head into the busy fall season. But first, this is today on NBC. Is this a triumph?
6: A triumph.
5: A triumph.

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1: It has a little cutter?
2: Yeah, little cutter. And then you can label. I really believe
1: in labeling.
2: Because then, even drawers where I put tea and coffee, then everything has a home and you have to put it where it is.
1: It is.
2: Everybody should own
1: junk. Right. You know, but
2: even
1: you need
2: a junk drawer. Of course.
1: Yeah. Okay.
2: And then people know Mike can only put his junk in that drawer.
1: Yes.
2: Okay. Okay. This is so great because this is the Smart Tech Gadgets adjustable outlet and phone charger. Retail $99.95, deal price $29, 71% off. What I love about this is you're not like reaching behind the bed. There's no wires showing. It has, I want to show you with this right here. Okay. You could see it has 180 degree swivel. So it's not like you have to reach. So meaning, if you, let's say the wire is by your bed,
1: behind
2: over here,
1: your bed or something,
2: or yes, or by your desk and you need it closer this way, it swivels around so that you could get the extra room. Plus, in, you don't need the longer wire, you have the longer charger so that you don't need an extension cord.
1: Right.
2: So, and it has all the UBC and regular chargers here. This will save you so much room and also get you organized.
1: All right.
2: Love
1: that. That's a good invention.
2: Okay. Experts say, and I'm one of them, that you should refresh your bra and lingerie drawer every 6 to 12 months. Nobody does that. But take that drawer, pour everything out, and then only keep your best of the best. So these are the a Poppy Lush seamless wireless support bras. The retail $33, the deal price $14. 58% off, free shipping over $50. They have support in them. They have the adjustable strap, but the biggest thing is they are wireless.
1: Yeah, but so, they feel firm. You told me not to touch
2: them. No, you could touch this.
1: Okay.
2: But yeah, and feel the material on them.
1: Nice.
2: And I wore this purposely. I'm wearing something low cut.
1: Mm-hmm.
2: And I actually am wearing one of the black ones right now because it has that plunge in it.
1: Oh, okay.
2: So that you're able to wear this. So
1: All right.
2: Is great.
1: Okay.
2: Okay, now this washes your sneakers. We have a before and after.
1: Okay.
2: It up to men's size 14. It's $19, 62% off. You get a set of two.
1: Wow.
2: This was after one wash. And when you put it in the washing machine, look, it has so much plush on it.
1: Yeah.
2: It's not loud.
1: Not
2: so
1: doing
2: everybody
1: the
2: should own that. Okay. For the kitchen, you can either get cutting boards, a set of four, or you could get these, which are beautiful, the bowls with the tops, or the cutlery. And it comes in all these beautiful colors. You could even serve on this. The deal price is $25 to $55, up to 56% off, and they are dishwasher safe.
1: So these ones come with a lid, too?
2: Yeah, these come with the
1: lid. I love it, because they're the pouring baking bowls.
2: Chanel and I did this one year. We took out all of her bowls and tops and everything, and then everything had a place.
1: I like that.
2: And in the color. Okay, now this is major. Okay, let me just read this to you because it involves technology. Shelfie is a made-in-Italy smart device that brings advanced innovation to your refrigerator. Made from high-quality, food-safe materials, it uses ozone-free technology with blue LED lights to neutralize the gases that speed up spoilage. You put this in here, and it will absorb the gases, and it will make food more. For 12 extra days, you will have fresh food.
1: This little critter.
2: This little thing.
1: Okay.
2: It's a filter. And
1: all
2: you
1: right.
2: put it in, and due to their technology, it will keep your food fresher for 12 extra days. It works. This is a major upgrade. And we waste over $1 billion in food.
1: It's stuff out.
2: $69, 54% off, made in Italy. This will change the way that you shop and store food.
1: Okay. Vicky Wynn's story, they could have used that little
3: little shelf.
2: Yes.
3: Right?
2: Yes.
3: Okay.
2: Yes.
3: Jill, let's go through those
2: products. We went out of order
3: time.
2: There. 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
3: 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Carson.
4: Guys, great work over there, and it continues. I got tangy fruit, salty crust, creamy filling. There's a reason Mishy's pies are an instant sensation, and she's here to show us how to recreate her fantastic treats at home. But first, this is Today on NBC.

0: This morning on Today Food, we are making a treat the internet cannot wait to slice into, the raspberry Mishy. Since launching her namesake bakery on Instagram 2 years ago, Michelin star chef Michelle Kogan has taken over social media with her decadent desserts, and now her pie-in-the-sky dreams are coming reality because the first Mishy's storefront set to open in just a few weeks in Queens.
1: Yes.
0: Where to go? Mishy, good morning. That's a nickname,
2: right? Thank you,
0: right?
2: Guys. Yeah, it's my childhood nickname.
0: Mine was Carsey Cakes, which
2: that's
0: if I
2: so
0: were
2: cute.
0: A baker.
2: Oh, my God. That would be the
0: Carsey
2: perfect.
0: Cakes, Mishy's Pies.
2: That's so perfect.
0: If there's a vacancy next to you in Queens, let
2: me know.
0: We'll
2: have to do a partnership with that. We need to make it happen.
0: Congratulations. Well, Mishy could be after the Michelin star, too. Mishy.
2: That's what a few people were saying, too. But we did not give it that much thought. Honestly, I couldn't think of anything, and my childhood friend suggested it, and I thought it was just absolutely perfect.
0: Mishy, talk to me about pies. We were having a little conversation in the back. Pies and I think pork chops both having a big, big comeback in life. These are not the pies and pork chops from my childhood.
2: No, not even close. But we needed to let them shine again. I feel like everybody was very much about cakes. Cake for birthdays, cake for celebrations, and I felt like there was something missing. I felt like we all grew up eating pies, especially custard pies. I'm a big fan of key lime pie.
0: Yep. Mm.
2: I could never find one unless I was going to Florida, and I'm here in New York, so that wasn't happening on a daily basis. And I really wanted to bring them back to life in a different way.
0: Pies, Mishy. They're gorgeous. And let's make them for people at home.
2: Yes,
0: we don't have a ton of time, so walk me through it. Put me to work.
2: I want you guys to
0: make the key to a good custard?
2: So we're going to make a much simpler custard for you guys at home that's really approachable and will make everybody feel like a rock star. So absolutely, go ahead and whisk that up.
0: Okay.
2: This recipe calls for 1 sheet of gelatin. So you guys take that gelatin and you put it in some water to do what's called blooming. Really, all you're doing is hydrating the gelatin. And within a minute or two, it's going to get soft and tender rather than firm. When
1: soft
2: that gelatin...
1: Tender. That
0: That's what I did my sophomore year. My sophomore year.
2: You have
0: high
2: all
0: school.
2: The great nicknames.
0: That was my...
1: That was blooming.
2: I mean,
0: blooming
2: really?
0: Occurred.
1: Thank you.
2: Really?
1: Soft and tender.
2: Yeah. Okay.
0: All right. What do you...
2: Once you whisk up the eggs, bloom your gelatin, you're going to heat up some of your cream, get it really nice and hot. That's going to pasteurize those eggs. Once you you mix it all together. Perfect. Yeah. Carson, you're doing such
0: great.
2: A good job.
0: Glad I could help.
2: And then when the gelatin is bloomed,
0: very helpful.
2: You're going to just add it into that mixture. Take off some
0: of
2: the...
0: Are you going to put that in here?
2: Yeah, yeah. You absolutely put it in here.
0: I had
2: No. You put it in here.
3: Wow.
2: Within absolutely. Within a few seconds, it'll dissolve.
0: Wow.
2: And that'll be the base that gives you a little bit of structure
0: never
2: into the custard.
0: Never seen that in my life. That is so cool.
2: Now, you could skip the gelatin. Some people don't love it, and you do not need it. It just creates a little bit more structure to the pie.
0: Okay.
2: And then to cool it off before you add it to your cream cheese and mascarpone, you add a little bit of cold cream.
0: Cold cream.
2: Just so that you don't add hot into
0: this. We only have like a minute, so let's get to the good stuff here.
2: The good stuff is...
0: Yeah.
2: You're going to mix everything up together in here. Oh, you want to go over here? Let's go over here.
0: You don't use graham cracker. What is this?
2: No, this is actually a saltine cracker. So every pie is dedicated to a different type of a cracker. Rice Krispies is a great idea for a pie. I'm going to use that.
0: Carsey's Cakes. Don't
2: do that. Yeah.
0: That's mine.
2: Well, you just gave it to me.
0: Did I?
2: I think you did. And so this one has a saltine cracker, which I feel like mimics a flaky pie dough very, very well.
0: Yep.
2: And I love saltine crackers, so that's why it ended up in this pie.
0: Salt,
2: and
0: sweet.
2: Every pie needed a cracker, so that's what we were doing. Anyway, once you make your custard and you pour it in here, and you're using a store-bought jam to make your life easier, you can make a quick raspberry jam to top her off.
0: Beautiful.
2: And the whole thing comes together, honestly.
0: It's
2: if we
0: so
2: had an
0: good.
2: Extra 10 minutes, I could put the whole thing together for you because it's a really simple and straightforward recipe. You're going to feel so great making it. Everyone's going to absolutely love it. You can change it out with different fruits and jams. Seasonally, and it's just so...
0: As Mishy's Pie.
2: So good.
0: 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Taste the real deal. Mishy's Sunnyside later this season. We're back in the third and fourth
1: Mishy.
0: Hours of today.
2: Yay.
0: After the local news, weather, and these messages. Mishy, thank you so much.
2: You're very
0: Congratulations.
2: Welcome. Thank you for your help.
0: Anytime.
2: Thank and your ideas.
0: Thank you.
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0: Encore! Celine Dion bringing the power of love to the city of love. Fans flooding the streets of Paris ahead of her comeback concert. We're live with What to Expect and her long road back to the stage. 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
1: I mean, this is a pinch me moment to play in front of 105,000 people in Melbourne.
0: Two rivals facing off a long way from home. We're live with all the excitement and the strategy before the game even begins. Then later, have you heard the news? The paper's back, and we have star Donald Gleason live to get us ready for season two. And it's our lucky day. 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
2: Good morning, everyone. Welcome to the third hour of Today. I am Dylan here alongside Al and Craig. You boys good?
3: We're great.
2: Having a good morning. Thanks so much for joining us on a Thursday morning. We're just flying through the week. And we do have a big hour ahead for you, beginning with music icon Celine Dion's inspiring comeback.
3: Yeah, you know, she's been quite open about her health in recent years, which has kept her from performing. But she always insisted that she would, in fact, return to the stage.
0: And that return is almost here as she prepares to kick off a residency in Paris. Our Daniela Hamjanian is live with more. Good morning, Daniela.
4: Good morning, you guys. And the countdown is on. Celine arrived in Paris 2 weeks ago. And day in and day out, she's been interacting with the crowds, making it clear once again her fans are as loyal to her as she is to them. The long-awaited return of Celine Dion starting not on stage, but on the streets of Paris. Stopping to sing, dance, and talk to the crowds of adoring fans camped outside her hotel, with Parisians perched on balconies, hoping to catch a glimpse of the best-selling French-language artist of all time, who's about to kick off a series of sold-out concerts in Paris, her first residency since 2020. With her unmistakable voice, Celine's comeback was never a give-in, sharing this painful news with the world in 2022.
5: Have been diagnosed with a very rare neurological disorder called stiff person syndrome.
4: An illness that can be life-threatening and, in Celine's case, at times so debilitating, it prevents her from singing, even walking, because of severe muscle spasms. One such incident captured on camera during the filming of her documentary, I Am Celine Dion.
6: And now you can show me, yeah.
5: And that's what happens, and it's very difficult for me.
4: But after years of grueling physical therapy and medical treatments, Celine's determination on full display in this interview with Hoda back in 2024.
7: What did this disease take away from you?
5: It didn't take anything away from me. I'm going to go back on stage, even if I have to crawl.
4: And then, just a month later, she was back on the world stage with this jaw-dropping performance at the opening ceremony of the Paris Olympics. Now the French capital is once again buzzing for Celine, who told Harper's Bazaar last month her rigorous physical training for her residency involved ballet and Pilates sessions multiple times a week, a period she described as falling and getting back up repeatedly. Fans now pouring in from all over the world, including many from the U.S. And online, Celine mania is soaring too. Baby, can we talk about those outfits? Vogue declaring the streets of Paris her own personal runway. The Celine Dion comeback has already begun.
8: Ah, she's back, all right. And one night she told the crowd she owes her life to her fans, which is why she's taking the time to speak to them. She also said she only leaves the hotel for rehearsals, having to save her energy for her concerts. 16 shows coming up. Then she's back in May in Paris for 10 more concerts, guys.
0: Wow, that's quite the marathon, Danielle. Thanks so much.
3: She vowed to come back.
2: And
3: she's back.
2: And she did all the work to do it, too. Mm-hmm. It's impressive. Turning now to the return of football. Last night, the NFL season kicked off in Seattle with a Super Bowl rematch. The Patriots jumped out to an early lead, But Seattle clawed back and sealed the game with a late interception, winning 13-10.
3: Well, tonight, the game goes global. When the Rams and the 49ers, they're going to face off, but they are a long, long way from California. They are playing in Melbourne, Australia. And that is where we find our Janice Mackey Frayer. Janice, good morning to you once again. Our guest, since it's after 11 p.m., if my math is right, it's after 11 o'clock at night. So good evening to you.
8: Well, it's always good day in Australia. And this is a big moment in NFL history for the teams to be playing here. The 49ers and the Rams, powerhouse teams in one of the league's toughest divisions. And Australian fans are really stoked to see American-style football. Plus, they're curious to see how the jet lag thing plays out on the field, with both teams using very different sleep strategies.
9: For the first time, the NFL has landed down under in Australia for a regular season game between the Los Angeles Rams and the San Francisco 49ers.
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9: 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And Melbourne is saying good day to football fever, with displays splashed throughout the city and lighting up at night to welcome the moment.
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9: While the teams are getting ready to make football history.
15: 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We see Rams and 49ers murals all up over the city. 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
9: With more than a football game at stake.
13: Never before have two NFL teams traveled so far for a regular season game. So in a lot of ways, this is also a battle of the sleep schedules.
9: The 49ers chartered a plane 8 days ago for the flight to Melbourne to gradually adjust to the 17-hour time difference before game day.
16: There was, you know, big packets on the plane, different supplements to take at different hours.
9: By contrast, the LA Rams arriving in Australia just 1 day before kickoff.
13: The strategies could not be more different. The team just got off the plane and came straight to work.
9: The experiment to keep their body clocks on U.S. time.
17: Our guys, they've got a great look in their eye. 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I think they're excited for kickoff tomorrow.
9: Still, both teams looking to shake the jet lag and soak up the Aussie energy here.
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13: We've heard a lot over the past few days about promoting the NFL here and promoting the team's brands, but we are hours away from this game that has been years in the works. Kickoff is 10:30 in the morning, so both teams are now locking in, and it's all about taking care of business on the field. Guys, back to you.
3: 10:30 local, 8:30 our time. Janice Mackey-Frayer. Janice, thank you so much. By the way, folks, don't forget, we've got another big game here, Sunday Night Football. This is a big one. Ooh. The New York Giants starting their new chapter. They're hosting those Cowboys from Dallas. And Dak coverage starts at 7 Eastern on NBC over on Peacock. Mike Tomlin, a couple weeks ago, I was asking about who he likes for the season. He picked the Rams, but he said the New York Giants. New York Giants are the team to beat in the NFC East.
18: So Coach Harbaugh, huh?
3: New coach, yeah.
18: There you go. All right. Well, coming up, our pal Vicky Nguyen is here talking about all the freebies we can grab this month. What do you say, Greg?
3: If it's free, it's me.
18: That's right. For students, football fans, news anchors, and more. Third

0: Right, as Al just pointed out, one of my mantras, if it's free, it's me. So this morning on our Consumer Confidential, we're going to highlight everything that we can grab this month without ever opening your wallet. Our resident freebie. I'm surprised you resisted the urge.
1: I just decided to.
2: We need t-shirts that say, if it's free, it's me for these.
0: Yes. We're going to work
2: That'd
0: on that.
2: That'd be really good.
0: We're going to work on that. Our resident freebie finder, chief consumer investigative correspondent, Vicky Nguyen is back. Vicky, always good to have you, especially on this topic.
2: Yes.
0: I think at this point, pretty much everyone's back in school around the country. So for students and parents who are going back, are there some special freebies out there for them?
2: This first one is a big one. It comes from T-Mobile. It's called Project 10 million, and it's a really lofty goal. They want to give free internet to kids K through 12 because so much of the homework and things are done online now.
0: Yeah.
2: You do have to show that you're in an underserved or a lower income community. So if you are already on Medicaid, you have SNAP or EBT, you're part of the National School Lunch Program, all you have to do is go to the T-Mobile website, provide proof, and listen, they're going to give you up to 200 gigabytes of free internet for 5 years.
0: That's awesome.
2: For free. You don't have to do anything year to year. You don't have to go back on and renew. There are no fees whatsoever. However, same thing, if you're already on the community eligibility provision or you get food distribution program on Indian reservations, all of that qualifies you. So far, they've helped 6.7 million kids. They're trying to get to 10 million.
0: That's awesome.
2: The other thing I want to tell you about is Chuck E. Cheese.
0: Oh.
2: Everybody loves the mouse. Everybody loves the games. So this is a way for parents to really motivate their kids. You go on the Chuck E. Cheese website, look under activities and downloads, and you can print out a certificate. Was your kid great at staying off of their screens? Were they cleaning their room every day for 2 weeks? Did they were they a super student?
0: That's
2: they learn
0: cool.
2: how to tie their shoes? So if they get a certificate, they can bring it into Chuck E. Cheese and exchange it for 10 free game plays. So you get to play 10 free games. It's really fun. Great way to motivate your children.
0: Yeah.
2: Do something fun. No, Craig, you cannot drop off your kids. You do actually
1: have to drop off. I do. That was the next question.
2: Beat you to the punch on that.
1: Okay, as a parent of a college student, I'm looking for anything you can do to maybe get them something free. What do you got?
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0: those
2: on.
0: Those are great deals.
2: Yeah.
3: As we know, the NFL season just kicked off. So what about those fans cheering on their favorite teams?
2: I didn't know this, but if you are an NFL fan and you are like rooting for certain teams, when your team does well, you can score something fun. So, Craig, for your Washington Commanders, a free 6-piece McNuggets when the opponents miss a field goal.
0: That's a lot of McNuggets.
2: That's a lot of McNuggets. That's a lot of McDonald's.
3: You just show up and they give it to you?
2: You show up. You can show it in the app or you just say, hey, I'm a Washington Commanders fan. Guess what? They missed a field goal last night. Give me my nuggets.
4: Give me my nuggets.
2: This is in the DMV area. What's that? D.C., Maryland, Virginia, right?
0: There you go. Yeah.
2: Okay, if you're an L.A. Rams fan, they're playing this weekend, right? You can get a burger at Carl's Jr. when the Rams snag an interception. That's a pick. Is that what they call it in football parlance?
0: Pick six if they run it all the way back for a touchdown.
1: Carl's Jr. Hamburger is pretty good.
2: It is Carl's Jr. Hamburger the next day in the app.
1: Okay.
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0: They're waiting for the Browns to shut out somebody, though. There's going to be
2: for a quarter, just a quarter.
0: Even for a quarter. Not a dirty cars in Cleveland.
2: Sorry, Browns. Browns catching strays.
0: Let's talk about fun national holidays. 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
3: That's a lot of freebies.
5: That's a lot.
2: Indeed.
3: Thank you.
2: By the way, it's me. We got to bring it.
5: Not a note in sight.
3: Like, I know.
5: It keeps all the freebies in her memory.
2: We care about the free stuff. We got to know.
3: Rent free in her head.
5: Oh, look at
3: all that info.
2: Yeah, living rent free in my mind.
1: That's because if it's free, it's me.
5: There you go.
1: Okay, there you go. All right, well, still again, we got a major announcement, a big commitment to improve the health of new moms here in the United States. And then later, we've got actor Sholo Mardenya live talking about the long-awaited sequel, Practical Magic 2. And we're going to bug him for some details on the return of one of our faves, Blue Beetle. Third hour of today.

0: We are back now with a major initiative to improve maternal health in this country. According to the CDC, the United States has the highest maternal mortality rate among developed countries, but more than 80% of pregnancy-related deaths are preventable.
1: And that is where Olivia Walton is stepping in. She is a philanthropist. She's also the founder of a national bipartisan campaign. It is called Healthy Moms, Healthy Babies America.
2: And she's here along with the campaign's president, Dr. Neal Shah, and they are sharing a big announcement this morning. Good morning to both
3: morning.
2: Of you.
3: Good morning. Thank you so much for having us.
2: Oh, we're thrilled to have you here, Olivia. Especially, we want to find out, what is it that you are hoping to accomplish with this effort?
3: Yeah, well, we are really excited to be here today to announce that my husband, Tom, and I are committing an initial $100 million to achieve our goal to cut the U.S. maternal death rate in half.
2: Wow.
3: Now, that might sound like a moonshot, but it is not. It is really doable. You just said the CDC says 87% of maternal death is preventable. We know how to do this. There are states that are doing this. New Jersey has cut their maternal death rate in half. Michigan's working on it. California is doing it. So this is not a moonshot, and it's not political. Everybody wants this. At Healthy Moms, Healthy Babies America, we have done polling that shows that wherever you are, blue state, red state, purple state, urban, rural, everybody wants this fixed, and they want it now, and that's what we were built to do, and we want to work with everyone to get it done.
0: Dr. Shah, the stats are really staggering. I was actually surprised just reading that this morning.
4: Yeah.
0: According to the CDC, the rates have doubled in more than 40 years, and black women die nearly three times the rate of any other race. How did we get to this point?
5: No, it's terrible. In the maternity care system, Dylan, is like the crumbling bridge that nobody funds until it collapses.
0: Yeah.
5: But when I was born in 1982, there were 4,100 hospitals that delivered babies in the United States. By the time my son was born 10 years ago, there were half as many.
2: Wow.
5: We lost 100 more in the last year and a half, according to the March of Dimes. And it's because, absurdly, even though childbirth is the most common reason for hospitalization, hospitals lose money when they deliver babies.
2: Oh.
5: And so when they close, we lose the workforce also. And we end up in a situation where people have to drive hours to get to care. And then when they get there, women are not always listened to, and black women are listened to even less.
0: Wow.
1: You know, it's, Olivia, $100 million, not anything to sneeze at. It's a lot of money. Are there specific areas that we're looking to focus on to try to move the needle here?
3: So to cut maternal death in half, we think we've got to fix prenatal care. We've got to create more options to have safe births. And as a country, we need to really rethink the way we do postpartum care, because you all had babies. You know the standard is come back in 6 weeks.
1: Yeah.
3: That's not cutting it. Nearly half of moms don't go back for any care, and 2/3 of maternal mortality actually happens after birth.
0: Wow.
3: So we're going to be funding things like home visits. This looks like a nurse coming to your
6: home.
3: It's
6: hard to leave after you have a child.
3: Very hard. Mm-hmm. So a nurse coming into your home in the first 2 weeks after birth, they're checking on mom.
1: That's
3: checking
1: fantastic.
3: On baby. New Jersey already does this. Michigan already does this. And it's happening in pockets across the country. And then we really need to build out this maternal health workforce, because you hear so much about maternity care deserts. Maternity care deserts, that's built around having experts like Dr. Shah over here, who is an OB. Well, guess what? OBs aren't the only ones. We can have team-based care, and so we need a lot more midwives, we need a lot more doulas, and so we are investing in training them and making sure they're getting paid.
2: Well, Dr. Shah, to that point, how confident are you? Obviously, you laid out some things that people are already doing. How do you expand that out?
5: I wouldn't be here unless I was 100% certain that we're going to get this done. And I know this because when the United States of America decides they want to end preventable deaths, we do it. When kids were dying of polio, we created a vaccine, and we eradicated polio. When people were dying in traffic accidents, we invented seatbelts and car seats, and we ended a lot of preventable death there. And I think, as Olivia pointed out, New Jersey, California, Michigan, they've all made great strides, and there's no reason we can't do it here. We have all the tools. We just have to get it done.
0: And Olivia, this is more than just something women need to worry about. Why do we all need to be involved?
3: Well, I mean, Al, Craig, you're both fathers.
1: We are.
3: You are sons.
1: Yeah.
3: You are husbands. You know that mom's well-being really is the cornerstone of the family, right?
1: Very much so.
3: We sometimes say, you take care of mom, she'll take care of everything else.
1: Boom.
3: Healthy moms lead to healthy families, lead to healthy communities, lead to healthy economies. We believe that investing in maternal health care is the single most strategic thing we can do for the future of American prosperity.
1: So glad you guys are teaming up. This is great.
0: Thank you.
1: I want you to come back when you've done it.
5: Okay.
1: 4 years from now.
2: Excellent. Wow. Thanks so much for being here.
0: All right. Well, still to come this morning, we are catching up with two talented actors this morning. Xolo Maridueña is going to tell us about this magical new role. And then spread the news. The paper is back. And we have Donald Gleason here to tell us all about season 2.

0: quite the impressive career resume. It began when he was just a kid. Fans of NBC's Parenthood will no doubt remember Sholo Mardwenya from his role as Victor.
1: Then he jumped into the world of Karate Kid, starring in the series Cobra Kai for 6 seasons. And he also made history in the DC Universe as Blue Beetle, becoming the first Latino superhero to lead a film.
2: Well, now Sholo is joining the spellbinding cast of Practical Magic 2, falling in love with a witch and becoming the subject to a family curse.
3: Aunt Julie, this is Gideon. Gideon, our Aunt Julie.
4: Hi. Tall, dark, and possibly cursed.
5: Nice to meet you.
3: Sal.
4: Who is that?
6: Hi.
5: I need you some lemon squeeze.
4: Right? Sorry.
5: Yeah, sorry. Well,
4: I can't.
6: Mom!
3: Kylie's boyfriend, Gideon.
6: Yeah.
7: Hi!
6: Hi!
7: Hi!
6: Nice to meet you! Kylie's boyfriend!
2: Good morning. Thanks for being here.
8: Thank you so much for having me, Dylan. Thank you all for having me. This is an honor.
2: Yeah. We just heard you told us you have 4 sisters, and I'm watching that scene. You're kind of smitten. You're kissing.
8: Yes.
2: I mean, how did your family feel when they were watching you on screen?
8: The family, they really didn't know much about what I was doing. I had the privilege of getting to film this in London away from home for the first time, and the story was kind of kept under wraps. I didn't want to spoil anything for them. This is a movie. They enjoyed the original, so I wanted them to go in kind of with a clean slate. Mm-hmm. But I had a bit of a friends and family screening, thanks to Warner Brothers, in anticipation of this movie coming out. And it was even just what you saw right there in that teaser of the peck here and there.
0: Yeah.
8: They were, the whole theater erupted and like, ooh. I was,
2: as family would
8: my, my face was so red. I had never had this experience before. You know, I've had moments like these, but we're in the living room watching it on my couch on TV or something. But to be in a theater, I was like, oh, what did I sign myself up for?
0: That's so cool. I like that your family gave you a little grief.
8: But
0: there's also an Easter egg in this thing, like your song, On My Way.
8: It's a little meta.
0: How did you find out that it was in there? How'd that happen?
8: Well, distribution was like, hey, we want some clearance for a movie. And I was like, whoa, this has never happened before. Thank goodness that this is never something when I was making the music that I anticipated that I'd be able to fit into a movie somewhere. And then they said the movie and they said Practical Magic 2. I was like, what? And then, you know, speaking with Sandy and Denise, our producers, and of course, you know, actor, they found the song on their own. On their own, and wanted to put it in.
0: They didn't know that it was yours.
8: They knew that it was mine, but I didn't tell it. It wasn't like I was there on the first day saying, like, hey, they found it completely on their own.
0: That's cool.
8: And it was such a gift to be able to share that with the team that made the song with me and say, guys, we have a song in the movie. And I think for people that know myself and are familiar with the music, it'll be a little interesting to hear it in the show because you're like,
1: you get to be on the soundtrack. That's fantastic.
8: I know, with the credits rolled up, and I was...
1: That's great. Now, you know, we've had some of your co-stars here, and so we've got a question. We have a question from Joey King and Maisie Williams.
8: Oh, my gosh. Okay.
1: Take a look.
8: I'm nervous.
9: We hope you're having a wonderful time and a really good interview and enjoying yourself.
10: And we wanted to ask you
9: a really, really important question.
10: Yeah, really.
9: That everyone needs to know.
10: Who is your favorite Owen sister? I know it's a tough one.
9: It's a tough one,
10: but we're leaving this in your hands.
8: Oh my gosh. I was prepared for this moment. I'm a professional diplomat. I'd say Maisie and Joey are my favorite Owen sisters. You know, I spent a lot of time with Maisie filming while I was in my hospital bed, and she took great care of me. And in the moments leading up to that, Joey was just the perfect anchor of creating this relationship that had to be believable in just a handful of scenes.
0: It was quite diplomatic.
8: Both of them.
2: I didn't quite get an actual answer, but...
8: The both of them, I mean, I will say it's both of them. There's generations and generations of Owen sisters, so these two are my Owens right here.
0: There you go.
2: Switching gears a little bit.
8: Okay.
2: You've made some headlines that you're returning as Blue Beetle.
8: Oh, yes. That's right.
2: How does that feel? I'm sure you can't tell us much.
8: It's incredibly humbling to be welcomed back into the folds. You know, we made Blue Beetle in his own world without, you know, the help of the new team that's heading DCU, and to be embraced by this fam, and is incredibly humbling. You know, this character means so much, not only myself, but to Latinos and kids and adults worldwide. Mm-hmm. So to get to step back into this role, it's a great responsibility.
1: Part of Man of Tomorrow?
8: No confirmation on what project, mm-hmm. just that we're coming back.
1: Okay.
8: And,
9: nice.
8: And the suit still fits, yeah.
7: Suit still fits. That's a good sign. Yeah. All right. Have you seen a script yet?
8: No.
7: Okay.
2: What a great guest. Thank you so much for being here.
8: Thank you all so much for having me. This is a pleasure.
1: And a new New Yorker. Welcome to New York.
8: That's right. Yes, please.
2: We're going to check back in after winter.
8: I'll be taking some recommendations for food or whatever.
7: Talk to Al. He's life longer.
8: All right.
2: Guys, Practical Magic 2 hits theaters today.
1: Coming up, actor Donald Gleason is here live talking about season 2 of The Paper. We're going to ask him for some pro tips before our big trip to Ireland. Maybe you come along. And then on Today Food, we're celebrating that trip with an Irish feast you can make tonight. Third hour of Today, we'll be right back.